0: the Cubbies as they are trying to snap that brutal 10-game losing streak.
1: PCA, Pecor Armstrong, had an RBI single rocket shot nearly 109 miles an hour off the bat. Score Dansby Swanson, who had a double. They temporarily had a lead at 4-3. Then, of course, Jameson Taillon gives up another big fly, this time to Connor Griffin, the talented young 19-year-old rookie. He went yard, so all knotted up, four apiece. Pirates, Cubs, mercifully, please end this slide, Chicago. I can't endure the pain any longer.
0: Yeah, it's absurd. It's two 10-game winning streaks and a 10-game losing streak now in Pittsburgh. Because you know if you lose tonight, you might as well kiss it goodbye tomorrow. You know, make it 12 in a row with Skeens on the mound. So this feels you got to win this freaking game. I mean, there are, I don't know if there's any must-win baseball games throughout the entire season other than, the last, 2 weeks. But, like you said, you got to stop that slide. Let's go streaking update, by the way. I had Juan Soto. How about a little lefty-on-lefty crime? First AB takes Andrew Abbott deep to right field. 366-foot bomb. Second straight night with a homer for Mr. Juan Soto. So there's a... back on the streak for me with Soto going deep. And then the Yankees and the Royals are scoreless in the bottom of the second. Gerrit Cole in his second start back. Inning in a third. No hits, no walks, two strikeouts so far. Yankees and Royals scoreless in the bottom of the second. All righty. This is a game we've been playing just about every day. We're in the search of perfection, that perfect 1,000 score. We've gotten close a couple of times. But, Brad, you ready to play a little Geo Sports game?
1: Hells to the S. You know I'm ready.
0: All right, let's rock it and roll it then. Let's get producer Brandon Combs in the mix. Let's get video producer Michael Montgomery, Monty, in the mix. He'll be working the video board. If you're watching live on Twitter or on Twitch or on YouTube, you can follow along. But it's where trivia meets geography. And so even if you're not watching, if you're just listening in the car or on your way home, you can play with us as well here. So Combs, Monty, let's kick this thing off here. What's question number one?
2: All right. First question is kind of a tricky one from what I'm looking at. Antonio Brown, the four-time All-Pro wide receiver, was J.J. Watt's teammate at this university. Now, I thought J.J. Watt went to Wisconsin, right?
0: Yeah, I thought Antonio Brown went to Central Michigan.
2: Correct.
1: Yeah, Antonio Brown went to Central Michigan.
2: But did J.J.
1: J.J. Watt maybe, he might have transferred to Wisconsin late in his collegiate career.
2: I thought the whole family played at Wisconsin.
1: Maybe they started.
2: Didn't the whole family,
1: he started Central Michigan and then transferred. There's no way that Antonio Brown ever suited up for Wisconsin. So it's not going to be Madison, Wisconsin. It's going to be where the hell Central Michigan is. So I have no idea what city that is in. Is it like Kalamazoo? It's got to be right in the middle of the state, right?
2: I would assume it's called Central Michigan, so that would be my first guess. I have no clue where it's at, so I would think center of Michigan. Pick the center, Monty. That's where I would go.
1: Yeah, plant it. Make the earth shake.
3: Okay. Screw it, I guess. There's a city right there.
0: Uh-oh. All right.
1: Okay, not too far away. All right,
3: 96. Yeah, 60 miles away. I was thinking about going up there too. I just wasn't sure how big or small Kalamazoo or whatever city Central Michigan is.
0: So yeah, Central J.J. Watt. I just Googled it. J.J. Watt did go to Central Michigan for 1 year.
2: Oh wow. See, I thought maybe it was tricky I thought maybe Antonio Brown went to Wisconsin and didn't get to play, and that's why he transferred to Central Michigan. Because I would have never guessed that J.J. Watt was the transfer.
0: That's me neither.
1: Way to go, Chippewa Loss.
2: Yeah. All right.
1: All right. Not quite bad in 1,000, but we got it right.
2: Next next question as my computer catches up here. This city opened an MLB ballpark in 2012 with a 450-gallon saltwater aquarium full of tropical fish behind home plate. I think we all know what that is.
0: Yeah, that's Miami.
1: That's Tampa?
2: No, Miami.
3: Or no, Miami, yeah.
0: Yeah, wait, you said the stadium opened in 20. 20-

0: They're obviously not
1: there, dude.
0: Yeah, they're not in South Beach. They're not on South Beach. It's like, if I had to guess, maybe
1: they're not up
0: 10 miles
1: Fort Lauderdale inland or anything like that.
2: Hmm.
1: I would go, is it right on the water?
2: It's one of five stadiums I haven't been to, so I'm not sure.
3: I know it's by the university. I've been to it, but I know. I'm pretty sure it's by the University of Miami. I'm like pretty sure. If you guys have
0: Miami Gardens,
1: I think you're in the proximity there, Monty, right now.
3: All right, I think I'm just gonna plant it.
2: Go for it.
1: Plant it. Plant the damn flag. Oh,
3: 99.
0: No. Yeah, it wasn't that far inland.
3: Closer to the coast.
1: It was close to the coast. I mean, you were right there, almost on the same parallel.
2: All right.
1: I feel like we got jobbed. All right, next.
2: After a three-game stint with the Memphis Grizzlies, Allen Iverson finished his NBA career in this city.
0: Oh, that's an easy one. He could dox me right now.
2: Didn't he finish back in Philly? Or was it Detroit?
0: Where did he?
2: It's Philly, right?
0: Oh, actually, hold on. Did AI not finish his career with the Sixers?
2: I
1: thought
2: he
1: finished his career with the Sixers, but I could be wrong.
2: That's what I'm saying. I would assume so.
1: Pat, it's right there in your backyard.
2: You're an NBA guy.
0: Yeah, I mean,
1: that's Philadelphia right there.
0: It's either, we're either right or we're dead wrong, but I would think that he finished with the Sixers.
2: I'm pretty sure he finished with the Sixers.
1: Yeah, I don't recall him finishing with anybody else.
0: He played with the Sixers, then it was what? Then it was the Nuggets or the Pistons and then the Nuggets?
2: Yes. And then went to, I think he finished with the Sixers, and then his daughter got sick, right? And then I think he played overseas for a little while, but his NBA career, I'm almost positive, finished in Philadelphia.
1: In Philadelphia. I say, guys, you get my Philadelphia vote. I cannot think of another franchise he did not finish with.
0: Yeah. I'm going to say as well. Monty, are you in Philly? Can you zoom out real quick?
3: Yeah, that's Philly.
0: All right. Yeah. All right. Zoom in.
3: That's as far as I can go.
0: Keep going.
2: That's as far as
0: it'll let you go? Yeah. All right. So it's South Philly. Right there.
1: Planet. Fingers crossed.
2: Did we shake? We shook.
1: Boom. Boom. Earthquake, baby.
2: How far away?
1: Perfect score. Way to go, gentlemen.
3: Only 3 miles away.
2: Oh, man.
1: Well done.
2: It's not bad at all. Not bad at all. I don't know what keeps going on with my computer, but it keeps reverting back to the first question, and then I have to answer all three questions again. So now give me a second here. I'll be right there.
0: So we got a 99, 100, and what did we get on the first one? A 97?
1: 96.
0: Damn. So we're 5 points off a perfect score with 2 to go.
2: All right.
1: So next question. Could be curveballs.
2: The running of the bulls takes place every July during the San Fermín Festival in this European city.
1: Madrid?
2: Yeah.
0: It's got to be Madrid, right?
2: Yeah.
1: And Madrid is central España.
0: Yeah, it's like north central, if I remember. Monty, if you zoom in enough, you should be able to see it. You're in Barcelona territory. I think Madrid is like north central.
1: Barcelona.
0: More to the left.
1: You're going to be in Spain soon, so you should know this, Pat, for sure.
2: Isn't it? Isn't it the French corridor, though? I thought it was.
1: No, I thought it was honestly like right smack dab central España.
0: No, it's not that far south.
3: Maybe here?
1: I thought it was like directly in the. That could be it right there.
0: That's got to be it.
3: Right there?
2: Okay.
1: Yeah, I say planet. What do you guys say?
2: I'm going with you guys.
3: I don't know where else it would be.
1: Yeah, Monty, I think you were right here.
3: I think it's either this.
1: I mean, that looks like an urbanized area that you zoomed in on right there.
3: Yeah, I agree.
0: That's got to be
1: it. All right, let's do it. That's, yeah.

0: Let's do it.
1: Oh, no. Oh, Brando, you were right. It's up by Parlez-vous Francais.
2: You know, sometimes.
3: No, that's not Madrid. It's got to be in a different city then.
2: Sometimes.
4: It says Pamplona, Spain.
2: Pamplona.
1: Oh, Pamplona. That's right. The running of the Bulls is in Pamplona. I got gored there.
2: I got gored there?
3: You got what?
1: Gored by a bull. Naturally. And Pamplona.
2: Okay.
3: Damn. I thought it was
1: points?
3: Madrid.
1: How many points?
3: Yeah.
4: 87. That's tough.
3: Damn it.
1: That's not too
2: man.
4: Bad. There's always one that gets us.
2: All right.
3: We don't have a claim for perfection anymore.
2: All right.
4: Just quit.
2: Last one.
3: Just quit.
2: Ivan Drago, the antagonist of Rocky IV, trained in this European capital.
3: So that's Moscow?
2: Yeah.
3: Moscow is the west coast of Russia.
1: It's not coastal. It's just western Russia. But I don't know exactly where in Russia Moscow. I just know it's western.
2: Like where your mouse, where your mouse just was over in that area. I'm pretty sure. Like go down more.
1: Now those are the Ural Mountains. West. It is west of the Ural Mountains.
2: Right, like somewhere in there. I think is where you're at.
4: Why do you guys know so much about Moscow, huh? That's my first question.
1: I'm a spy.
2: I know my map.
3: I think it's I thought it was pretty west.
1: Yeah. Like west central Russia, I believe.
4: That if seems too small.
1: Yeah, it's not like a single building. I mean, it's a massive city. Where's the Kremlin?
2: I mean,
1: I'm almost positive it's west central.
3: Zoom out, Monty.
2: Is that it?
4: I feel like that's our best option.
1: Yeah,
4: so far.
3: Rip that one. Wait, go back in. That looks about right. That looks
1: urbanized.
3: Like a giant center city with a bunch of stuff around it. That's my vote.
2: Yeah.
1: I could see Vladimir Putin, so I think you're correct.
4: Boom.
2: I can see Vladimir Putin.
3: Oh, crushed it.
1: Oh, earthquake.
4: Zero.
1: Boom shakalaka.
4: 0 miles off, fellas.
2: Wow.
4: Couldn't have been better.
2: Look at that.
1: You drilled it. You drilled it.
2: Look at that. At least Monty knows how to
3: do it. So we essentially got one question wrong. 956.
1: Yeah.
2: Damn.
1: That's, I think, our career highs, correct?
4: No, we had a 965 once.
2: If you guys would have listened to me about being closer to Russia, God. Always doubted me.
3: What do you mean?
1: Pamplona.
3: You meant
2: closer to France, I mean. that's what I meant.
3: Yeah, but you were right, but you were also wrong. Madrid is not in that direction. So if you agreed with us.
2: I was talking about
3: Madrid,
2: the running of the Bulls. I wasn't talking about Barcelona. I thought that it was closer to France.
1: He was thinking about Wimby. That's what he was thinking about, Pat. And you deterred him because of your outright hatred of Victor Wembanyama.
2: Because that's what I thought. I thought Wemby could lay down and reach the running of the Bulls from France. Because he's so tall.
3: Maybe he would grab he can't grab a rebound. Maybe he could grab a bullhorn, though.
2: Oh, okay. All right.
1: Oh,
2: that's
1: definitely good.
2: Okay. Go to break.
3: How do we like that? All righty. We'll take a short break. 310-840-4910 is the number to join the show. When we come back, we'll get you a playoff scoreboard update. Hurricanes and the Habs have just dropped the puck. Get you some more baseball scores. Who's going deep? Who's got punch outs, maybe any no hitters brewing. And also, we'll continue our 3-point stance this offseason. We'll focus on a team very near and dear to my heart, the New York Giants. And oh boy, you got the running back calling out the quarterback who's introducing the president on social media. We're going to sift through this mess when we get back. You're going to want to hear it. He's Brett Evans. I'm Pat Boyle. This is BetMGM tonight on Westwood One Sports.
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14: From the 95.7 News Desk, I'm Chris Aleph. Here's what's making news this hour. The Premier has shuffled his cabinet and is giving up the role of Energy Minister. Tim Houston announced the changes to his inner circle yesterday afternoon, adding four cabinet ministers. Marco McLeod is the new Minister of Energy, taking on that role from Houston. Other changes include Suzanne Corkum-Greek becoming Minister of Opportunities and Social Development, Brian Wong taking on the Advanced Education Portfolio, and Tory Rushton returning as Minister of Natural Resources. Houston says the changes will allow ministers to dedicate their full focus to their departments. A Nova Scotia regulator says councillors in West Hants were wrong to refuse a proposal for a wind farm. The Nova Scotia Regulatory and Appeals Board has ordered West Hants Regional Municipality to enter into a development agreement for the Bear Lake Wind Project. The proposal was rejected by council last fall after some cited concerns about inadequate fire suppression, industrialization of forest land, and impeding residential development. And the RCMP say the body of a second missing ice fisher in Annapolis County has been located. Two men, aged 73 and 77, were reported missing on March 10th when they didn't return from ice fishing near Belisle. One of the men was found dead the following day, and police say the second man's body was found late last week on the shore of the Annapolis River. No further details have been released. For more news, you can follow us on Twitter or at halifax.news.ca.
15: I'm meteorologist Alistair Alder. It's cloudy with a few scattered showers late evening and overnight tonight with an east wind of 20 to 47, the overnight low. And then Thursday, cloudy with showers, a northeast wind of 20 to 40, only 9 for the daytime high. Friday, mainly cloudy, chance of showers 10 degrees, and much the same for the weekend. Saturday, mainly cloudy, chance of an isolated shower 11. The Sunday forecast a bit uncertain, but rain is possible with a high of only 9 degrees.
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5: 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Back now.
3: Welcome on back. BetMGM tonight, Westwood One Sports. He's Brad Evans. I'm Pat Boyle. Phone number to join the show, 310-840-4910. You can call, you can text. We've got a couple of texts coming through. And let's do a text, because then it'll lead us right into a little scoreboard update here for the Eastern Conference Finals on the ice. We've got Lynn, who weighs in, and he says, I'm at Milano in St. Leonard, Montreal. And right, I don't know, Brad, do you know what Milano is? What Milano is in St. Leonard?
1: I am not a refined individual. I have no idea what that is, but I hear the food's good.
3: Oh, yeah, so it is a restaurant. Yeah, Cafe Milano Montreal. Wow, 3,600 Google reviews. I've never heard of this. This thing's got to be wow. This got to be one of the most famous places ever.
1: Yeah, let's go. You should check out the menu. I mean, well, they got rock and roll in there. Probably elite beverages and elite dishes. And I'm going to say there is a lot of butter in each dish because it is the French part of Canada. And they don't restrain from using a lot of butter in everything.
3: Let's see. Let's take a look at the menu here. Cafe Milano. Let me see if I can get a menu pulled up here. Okay. Food. Taste of the town. See our food menu. All right. So sandwiches. They've got 7-inch and 12-inch. Vegetarian, sausage, grilled chicken, tuna, steak, barbecue chicken, steak and capicolo, a.k.a. the gabagool. They got some vegan options. They've got salads, plenty of salads. Side dishes include fries, onion rings, chicken nuggets, chicken strips, beyond vegan chicken strips, zucchini fries, mac and cheese nuggets.
1: Oh, yeah.
3: The Milano poutine, regular poutine. Oh, and then under their pastries, so since they are a cafe, they've got the coffee, and here's the pastries. Hey, just take a listen. You got your croissants. You've got biscotti. You got apple turnovers. You got
1: game.
3: Chocolate cookies, jumbo chocolate biscuits, yes. Nutella cookies, lobster tail, slice of cake, bomba, canola, and Zango, which I don't know what that is, but I'll Cafe Milano.
1: All right, I'll put it on my list. It sounds outstanding. Brando is saying that the cannoli latte and chicken, most popular item on the menu. You have me at latte, you have me at anything chicken. I don't know about you, Pat, but I probably eat chicken virtually every day. I tried to become a pescatarian for a minute, just eating fish only. I don't eat any red meat. I do like some fish, but man, this time of year, I'm grilling chicken like a madman. I'm a thigh guy. I don't know about you, but
3: I literally made thighs earlier today, little chicken thighs and sweet potatoes. That is what I'm going to be making myself a plate probably in the next commercial break.
1: I'm driving over.
3: Please do. Please do. I'll see you in 12 hours. All right. So anyway, shout out to Lynn, L-I-N, who checks in from Milano, Cafe Milano in St. Leonard, Montreal. By the way, the Habs, game 4, at home, at the Bell Center in Montreal. Scoreless with the Hurricanes right now, 5 minutes into the game. Game 4 with the Canadians, or excuse me, the Hurricanes up 2-1. So this is as close to a must win as you will have for the Habs tonight. Trying to break that drought, 33 years since the last Canadian team to win the Stanley Cup. And it was the Montreal Canadiens back in 1993. The Golden Knights are already awaiting the winner in the Stanley Cup final. Let's get to another text here. It's from Ross, our guy Ross in New Jersey, who says, sup, fellas, start, sit, cut, Nick Kurtz, Munetaka Murakami, and Ben Rice. That is a good one. That is a tough one. Brad, do you want me to handle that first, or you want to go ahead?
1: You handle it. While you're handling it, update real quick. I'm on the board. Paul Goldschmidt got a hit, and then guess what? Ben Rice also got a hit. We're 3 for 3 tonight. All we need from Monty on the late night tip is Freddie Freeman. And we cash at +272 on the MLB streaking parlay. Let's go.
3: Let's go, baby. Let's go. It's been a while since we hit a 4 for 4. So we're rocking and rolling, and we don't have to sweat anything for another hour and a half until the Dodgers game starts. And hopefully Freddie Freeman comes through nice and quick for Monty and for us. All right, I'll tell you this much. I'm starting Ben Rice. I mean, I've been calling him the MVP here for most of this early season, and I'm only half joking. Like, he's absolutely ridiculous. He's absurd. Hitting .285 with 16 bombs and 34 RBIs. He's got an OPS of .993. I know Nick Kurtz, his numbers were better last year, and, you know, he had a better overall season at 36 bombs, 86 RBIs. I mean, he plays in a bandbox. I'm sorry. Like, it has to come with a grain of salt here. This season, the power is down for Nick Kurtz. He's only got 8 home runs. You know, he's on pace to have more RBIs, but he's got a lower average. His OPS is 100 points lower. So I'm gonna sit Nick Kurtz. I'm starting Ben Rice, and I'm sorry, I got to do it. I got to bench Munetaka Murakami. I mean, a guy that is so – he's all or nothing. He is like quite literally all or nothing, and he's hitting a ton of bombs, and he's made a huge impact in his first season in the big leagues with the White Sox. He's got 19 homers, so he's on pace for 60, which is awesome, but he just doesn't give you a whole lot outside of that. I mean, he's like a one-tool player, right? If he's not hitting home runs, what is he doing? He's striking out. He struck out like 40% of the time. He's got a low batting average, but the OPS is so high because of all the bombs. But Ben Rice can hit for power and hit for contact. And Nick Kurtz is a more well-rounded player and had a big year last year. So I'm starting Ben Rice. I'm sitting Nick Kurtz. And I'm benching Murakami.
1: Well, you're actually cutting then Murakami because he's at the end of the list. So I'm going to start Ben Rice. You and I very much would agree with it for all the reasons you mentioned. I am going to sit Nick Kurtz, who has got the highest OBP right now in baseball, according to Monty, saying that in the chat at 437. He's an on-base machine. And I agree. I mean, Murakami hits bombs. He's got that sweet uppercut kind of stroke. You know, it looks like it's almost effortless contact when it comes off the bat, just jumps when he is at the right angle. So put it all together, he's probably only hit maybe, you know, 245, 250 when it's all said and done. So I'm going to, again, start Ben Rice, sit Nick Kurtz, and I got to cut Murakami, shockingly enough.
3: All right. Beautiful. Combs, producer Combs in our show chat says Kurtz is the best player of the three by far. Well, Combs also doubted Cam Schlittler when I said he was going to win the Cy Young Award, and he looks like he's got a good chance of doing that. He also said Mizorowski stinks and has a punchable face. The latter might be true. He might have a punchable face, but he does have a 1.83 ERA, and he already has 100 strikeouts on the season. So yeah,
1: ridiculous.
3: I don't know if we should be trusting what Combs says when it comes to that. All right, Brandon, let's get to a little football here. So we didn't get a chance to get to this yesterday, but over the weekend, you had New York Giants quarterback Jackson Dart introduce President Trump at a rally he was speaking at in New York. And again, we're not going to even begin to touch on this politically. It's only just because now there's questions about what this Giants locker room looks like. Because rather than and look, I respect anybody's freedom to express their own views and do whatever you want to do. But when Abdul Carter, their second-year pass rusher, goes on social media and said, thought this bleep was AI, what we doing, man? It's like, couldn't you just have easily texted Jackson Dart that?
1: Yeah, true.
3: Like couldn't you just texted him that? So now that's out there in the open for everybody to know. That the New York Giants quarterback clearly feels one way about things. And you got a pass rusher and a young player and who's supposed to be a leader, clearly feels the other way about things. Maybe they already knew this about each other. So maybe him tweeting this is not breaking news to any Giants fans on how this locker room interacts. But you created a gigantic controversy. I mean, that was all the rumble on Sunday and Monday. Millions and millions of views of Abdul Carter's tweet saying, I thought this bleep was AI. What we doing, man? And so how do you think this should have been handled? Do you think he should have just texted Jackson Dart? He did follow up, by the way, and say, talked with Six, you know, clear the air. We good, man. Or whatever he said. I forget what the exact tweet read, but he tried to smooth it over. I'm sure Giants PR probably had a role in doing that as well. But do you think there's any distractions here coming to the way of the New York Giants? Because big year ahead. That's the obvious part. John Harbaugh in town. They've got Jackson Dart. Malik Nabers is supposed to be coming back. Cam Scadaboo is supposed to be coming back. They've signed a bunch of free agents. Isaiah Likely, Pat Ricard. You know, had a big draft. Draft that I didn't like, but a big draft nonetheless. This is a big season for Big Blue. They really don't have any room for distractions or locker room lack of chemistry getting in the way. And I know it's May, and once they start playing, that's the only thing that's going to matter. But that's probably not a good look. As a Giants fan, I can't say I was too happy that that was a public forum for everybody to weigh in on over the weekend.
1: Yeah, definitely some choppy seas, to say the least. And yeah, they may be on different ends of the political spectrum, but it did not have to be aired out publicly. You may say, well, didn't Jackson Dart state his stance publicly? Yes, he did. That's his choice. But I think it should have been held privately, the disdain that Carter had in that moment for them to hash out their differences and move forward. I mean, you're never going to have everybody in complete unison and agreement in any locker room, in any sport. But it's all about cohesion. It's all about chemistry. It's all about being a team player, despite your differences of opinion politically or in anything else. So I think ultimately, Pat, what's going to happen is, you know, it's in late May this occurs. People have a thirst for anything football. So obviously it grabbed headlines, became front and center on every single talk show in the country as a result, and was beat like a dead horse. I honestly think it's a big nothing burger. Because as you said, once training camp opens, snaps happen, guys are running wind sprints, you know, they're tackling various dummies. Everybody's going to forget about this. And, you know, when the real action begins on week one in early September, it's going to be long in the past. And if they start off hot, and the Giants start winning some football games, it's going to be very buried, several feet under, more than 6 feet under in the past. So, again, I feel this is people living in the moment because of the time on the calendar. But when it's all said and done, come late July when training camp opens, nobody's really going to think a second about this once more. So, again, I think it's kind of a nothing burger. Not all the layers of cheese, but at least one layer of cheese added on.
3: Okay. All right. Yeah, I mean, it's like I said, it's not great. And what are you going to do? Like that, we live in a society where sometimes like politics and sports do interact. It's never a part of our show, and we steer very hard to not make it a part of our show. We don't want to alienate any listeners, and that's not why people are listening to sports talk radio. You want to hear stuff on politics or the news or what's going on with the president. You listen to a podcast, or you watch TV, or you do wherever you go, wherever you got to go. You come here for the sports, but when it impacts a team, where it impacts a team where the young pass rusher, second-year player, who's supposed to be one of the young stars of this team, basically calls out his quarterback on social media for introducing the president at a rally. Yeah, there's questions about how this might impact team morale and the locker room. So you got that. You got, of course, Malik Nabers, the troubling news last week that we went over about how he had a second surgery, and there are some question marks on when he might return. But, you know, for the New York Giants, it feels like there's a lot of talent. Can John Harbaugh put this team together? Or was the last couple of years at the Baltimore Ravens maybe indicative of the head coach that maybe he is? And that is that, hey, they did win a Super Bowl a long time ago, but they're a long ways removed from that. And then the other big thing is, can they stay healthy? Can Jackson Dart stay healthy? Constantly in the medical tent last year. Can Cam Scadaboo stay healthy coming off that gruesome ankle injury? Can Malik Nabers stay healthy coming off the torn ACL, where there's some, discouraging news on his recovery? The quarterback, the running back, the wide receiver all have durability question marks, and the offensive line for a long time did. They were actually able to stay healthy last year, but Andrew Thomas, if he goes down, we've seen that in years past, then this Giants offense all of a sudden is looking more like a bottom of the barrel offense than one that's going to get to the playoffs. So for me, this year is all about health and durability for the New York Giants. If you tell me Jackson Dart and then either Cam Scataboo and Malik Nabers play at least 15 games and the other one plays at least 10, like I understand asking all three of those guys to play every game this year, maybe a bit unrealistic, but if two of those three, if the quarterback and either Scataboo or Nabers are able to play all the entire season healthy, then I think this Giants offense is going to be fantastic.
1: That I agree with. I just don't think it's going to be anywhere close to healthy starting the season. Cam Scataboo came out and said he is going to be ready week one. I'll believe it when I see it. I watched that injury live when it occurred, and it was gnarly, to say the least. And usually the recovery for a lot of guys coming off a dislocated ankle, a little bit more complicated. Now, we've seen Cam Scataboo and some of the images and videos that made the rounds of social media of him, like, running his head into a brick wall, which I think he did at Arizona State when he was at Tempe. Guy's tough as nails. He could be out there week one, but is he truly going to be 100%? Is he a guy that you can rely on getting 60, 65% of the opportunity share? That may not be the case. You got Devin Singletary still on this roster, and you also have Tyrone Tracy. So you have some suitable secondary backs that can help alleviate the burden on Scataboo to begin the season. Now, I think it's more complicated, though, for Malik Nabers. Even John Harbaugh came out here in recent days and said, quote, "It's not a simple one," end quote, in regards to his recovery from that knee injury. So there's no guarantee he is going to be anywhere close to 100% or even on the field in week one. They open up at home against one of their arch rivals there, the Dallas Cowboys. So I think you got to scale back expectations for Nabers. You have Darnell Mooney now on this roster, a suitable and productive wide receiver too at various stints, going back to Chicago with the Atlanta Falcons. And you're probably going to get more 12 personnel as well with Theo Johnson, who I know you love, and Isaiah Likely, who I absolutely adore, and a guy I felt was underutilized under Harbaugh and his prior stint with the Baltimore Ravens. So those guys could pick up the slack a little bit more. Harbaugh's even come out and said they want to emphasize the run a little bit more. So there's going to be some weight on Scataboo, but at what point are they going to feel comfortable giving him like 15 to 18 touches per game? Maybe by week three or week five, it's to be determined, but they do have Super Bowl running backs on this roster. And of course, Jackson Dart can call his own number, and he's very effective in red zone packages and near the goal line. Josh Allen, like, plowing ahead with that big frame of his in for six. So a lot of upside with this team. Still some growth and development needs to happen, but you're right, man. A number one, they have to get healthy, and they can't rush these guys back. And there's no guarantee some of these key players are going to be on the field in uniform in week one.
3: That's true. And that's the biggest thing that I'm now concerned about, where I was all fired up when they hired Harbaugh. I was all fired up before the draft. They let me down, not taking Caleb Downs. And now it just feels like the injuries are probably going to linger here throughout this summer. And the recovery timelines for some of their brightest stars might be pushing up right on the deadline of week one here. So when we come back, we'll do our 3-point stance. Player with the top fantasy football value, favorite player or team prop, and then over or under 7.5 wins. Where are you leaning with the New York Giants? Where do you think Big Blue is headed in 2026? We'll give out some predictions when we come back. He's Brad Evans. I'm Pat Boyle. This is BetMGM Tonight on Westwood One Sports.
5: The Knicks are headed to the NBA Finals for the first time since 1999. Back then, we had dial-up internet. Live in La Vida Loca topped the charts. And the world was worried about Y2K. Yeah, it's been a while. Congrats, Big Apple. Party like it's 1999. Westwood One Sports.
15: I'm meteorologist Alistair Alders. Cloudy with a few scattered showers late evening and overnight tonight with an east wind of 20 to 47, the overnight low. And then Thursday, cloudy with showers, a northeast wind of 20 to 40, only 9 for the daytime high. Friday, mainly cloudy, chance of showers, 10 degrees, and much the same for the weekend. Saturday, mainly cloudy, chance of an isolated shower, 11. The Sunday forecast a bit uncertain, but rain is possible with a high of only 9 degrees.
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0: Welcome on back, BetMGM tonight, Westwood One Sports. He's Brett Evans, I'm Pat Boyle. Phone number to join the show, 310-840-4910. Quick programming note, we got Kendall Gill coming up at the top of the hour to talk NBA playoffs. I was going to, you know, Brett, I was going to cue you up. I was going to tee you up. You couldn't even let me get there.
1: It's Kendall Gill, for love of God, a legend.
2: You're killing me, Smalls.
0: Yeah, you couldn't even. Yeah, you're killing. You couldn't even let me get there. I was going to say, Brad, from your, and you jumped the gun. No. I know you want to do the ILL. Let me give it to you.
1: Premature ILL. Couldn't resist.
0: Anyway, Kendall Gill, top of the hour, talk NBA playoffs, maybe a little bit of Chicago Bulls, maybe a little bit of ILL, because, Brad, you did mention to us in one of the breaks that Stojakovic, Andre Stojakovic, is coming back to the Illini next year. So you are pumped up about that. All right. Either way, let's get you a quick scoreboard update here. On the ice, still scoreless between the Hurricanes and the Canadiens. Game 4, Carolina leading 2-1 in Montreal. Still scoreless. 5:20 left to go in the first period. But Brad, your Cubbies, that 10-game losing streak might not be hanging on too much longer. What's going on in Pittsburgh?
1: Ian Happ, bomb! Michael Conforto, double bomb! All of a sudden, 9-4, Chicago. Two men on, two outs. Michael Busch step in the dish, top of the seventh against the Pittsburgh Pirates. We talked about it earlier. The Cubs had to have this because they're facing Paul Skeens tomorrow. So the 10-game losing streak could mercifully, finally, and don't screw it up, bullpen.
0: There you go. All right. Yeah, so Cubs in a good mood. He played.
1: They just scored again. It's 10-4.
0: You better save your runs. Save some runs for tomorrow because you're going to be up against it against Skeens. But, all right, look, man. What did Combs say to us? This is more runs than they've scored in the last 6 games combined? Did I hear that correctly?
1: Correct. Yeah, that's
0: right. That's absurd.
1: It really is.
0: That's absurd. Yeah, they scored 1 yesterday, 1 the day before that, 5 on Sunday, 0-2, 0-2. So they had 9 runs in the last 6 games. Oh, my goodness. All right, we got a Hurricanes goal, by the way. Carolina scores. Looks like it's Sebastian Aho. Puts the Hurricanes up 1-0. They win this game. It's 3-1 going back to Raleigh, going back to Carolina. So Montreal up against it here. Again, still early first period, but Sebastian Aho and a beautiful one-time clapper from the right faceoff circle beats Jakub Dobish. Hurricanes up 1-0. All right, let's finish. Let's hit to our three-point stance here on Big Blue. We talked some of the team news, the whole Jackson Dart, Abdul Carter thing on social media, and what we expect from the Giants this year. So, Brad, we've been doing this every day. Starting with the Raiders, we're going down the order of the draft. So we get to the Giants. 1, top fantasy football value. 2, favorite player, team prop. 3, over, under their season total win. So let's start. Who brings you the best fantasy football value on Big Blue this year, in your opinion?
1: I'm going to go with the one, the only, Isaiah Likely. A guy I think is going to have his finest year to date. He's never top 500 yards in a season, but he was number 6 last season with the Baltimore Ravens. An average yards of separation per target among tight ends, top 10 in ADOT. And again, because of Malik Nabers and the unknown health, I think he's going to be a point of emphasis during the season. I think this is a roster. It's going to run a lot of 12 personnel. Harbaugh ran that the 3rd most times in the NFL last season. Likely is going to go for at least 650 yards, handful of touchdowns, tight end 15, 136.43 is the average draft position. He's going to turn a tidy profit this year.
0: Yeah, look, I'm going to go deep down here into the depths because, again, maybe this is just me being a Giants fan and, you know, taking Giants players in years past and they get hurt or things go horribly wrong or they just don't have the year I expected them to have. I'm going to go ahead and say Tyrone Tracy, running back 43, average draft position of 143. So you can get him in some of the last rounds of your draft. I think he brings some value. And this is mostly just because this is a safe option to have in case Cam Scataboo gets hurt. Like you said, last segment, said he's coming back. He's going to be ready for week 1. You see the way he runs. That's not... It's not a strategy that's probably going to keep you healthy very long. And last year, when Scadaboo went down from week 10 to week 18, Tyrone Tracy averaged, in terms of fantasy score, averaged 12 points per week. In a PPR league, actually, he averaged 15 points per week. So he averaged 25 receiving yards per game, and he averaged over 70 rushing yards per game. Now, he only found the end zone three times from week 10 on, but still, if Cam Scadaboo goes down, Tyrone Tracy proved it last year on a much worse team that he's a pretty viable option to be running the football and catching some passes, and I do expect him either way to get into the mix early on. So I'm giving you a player to maybe stash on your bench. If Cam Scadaboo gets hurt, Tyrone Tracy should be a starting running back for you on your fantasy football team. All right, Brad, favorite player or team prop for the entire 2026 season for the Giants? Go ahead.
1: I'm going to take Jackson Dart over 6.5 rush touchdowns at +115. Yeah, get seduced by the juice. A guy that averaged over 6 rush attempts per game and 1.5 red zone rush attempts per game. 5.66 yards per carry last season. He had 9 rushing touchdowns. He's a goal line gremlin, a Josh Allen type. I think he's going to score at least 7 at plus money. I'll take it.
0: You mentioned Isaiah Likely. I think he scores at least 4 touchdowns next year. Give me over 3.5 TUDs for Isaiah Likely, which is also plus money. Now, again, only won last year with Baltimore, but he had 6-5 each of the previous 2 seasons. And again, I don't think he's going to have a ton of competition in the tight end room. Theo Johnson has just not been that impressive in his first couple of years for Big Blue. So Isaiah Likely, big red zone target, red zone threat for Jackson Dart. I think he scores at least 4 touchdowns. Brad, over under the 7.5 wins for Big Blue. What do you say?
1: Barely under. I think Captain Hook, yar, is going to come into play. Sorry, me, amigo. 7 wins exactly.
0: Well, I think you're nuts. I think they're going over, and I still think they're going to the playoffs despite these injury questions. All right, Brad, we'll bid you adieu, brother. Hopefully your Cubbies finish it off.
1: Finish them, baby. See you tomorrow.
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4: From the National Newsroom of the Canadian Press, I'm John Kennedy. The federal government says it will change its lawful access bill after criticism from privacy advocates and tech companies. Public Safety Minister Gary Anandasangari says Ottawa will clarify that the bill does not allow authorities to break encryption protections. He also says the government will tighten language around metadata collection and align it more closely with American rules. Apple, Meta, Signal, and NordVPN have all warned that the bill could weaken privacy protections or force companies to abandon their operations in Canada. China's foreign minister is set to arrive in Canada this week for a first-of-its-kind visit in a decade.
5: Wang Yi is scheduled to spend 3 days in Canada on a visit that will include meetings with both the Prime Minister and Foreign Affairs Minister Anita Anand. Wang and Anand are expected to discuss the recently updated Canada-China strategic partnership, trade, investment, and global security. The last time a Chinese foreign minister visited Canada was 2016. Relations between the two countries deteriorated after Canada arrested a Chinese tech executive for the U.S. in 2018, and China then detained 2 Canadians. The relationship has recently thawed, and International Trade Minister Maninder Sidhu says this visit is a positive sign. Jason White, The Canadian Press.
4: Albertans dealing with obesity can now access a new publicly paid-for procedure that would see their stomachs stitched up from the inside. It's called endoscopic sleeve gastroplasty, and Edmonton's Royal Alexandra Hospital is the first of its kind in Canada to offer it. Surgeon Dr. Noah Switzer says patients can often go home on the same day, and the procedure can be used alongside weight loss medications like Ozempic and Wegovy.
6: Generally, I think the patients that do the best are the patients who have had GLP-1, some sort of one of those anti-obesity medications, and have had a good response. So you're part of our clinic, you've had a good response to the medications, then you'd be eligible for this. There's no private options in Alberta, which is actually really nice, because if you need the service, you can get it without worrying about your checkbook.
4: So far, 10 patients have received the treatment since December 2025. Staunch environmentalist Stephen Guilbeau has confirmed he'll be stepping down as a Liberal Member of Parliament this summer. Speaking in the House of Commons today, Guilbeau looked to be fighting back tears as he thanked the people in his life.
7: I'm profoundly grateful to my children, my family, friends, staff, and constituents, as well as volunteers, many of whom have come to Ottawa today to be with us and who've made this work possible. You gave me far more than I can ever give back.
4: Guilbeau is a power player in Canada's climate movement and was a co-founder of Équiterre and the Quebec chief for Greenpeace. This is the Canadian Press. In sports, Rob Refsnyder and Julio Rodriguez hit three-run home runs and Logan Gilbert threw six shutout innings as the Seattle Mariners beat the Athletics 9-1. The win completed a series sweep and moved the Mariners a half game ahead of the A's for first place in the American League West. The Toronto Tempo are in Chicago taking on the Sky in WNBA action tonight. The Tempo want to even their record at 4-4 after two straight losses, including a 99-80 drubbing at home on Saturday to their expansion cousins, the Portland Fire. Chicago enters the game at 3 wins and 3 losses. And Kazuma Okamoto hit a tie-breaking home run in the sixth inning, and the Toronto Blue Jays beat the Miami Marlins 2-1. Jeff Hoffman got 4 outs for the win as the Blue Jays won for the 8th time in 12 games. Canadian Otto Lopez had 4 hits and drove in a run for the Marlins. From the Canadian Press, I'm John Kennedy.
8: I'm meteorologist Dallas Duralder. It's cloudy with a few scattered showers late evening and overnight tonight with an east wind of 20 to 47, the overnight low. And then Thursday, cloudy with showers, a northeast wind of 20 to 40, only 9 for the daytime high. Friday, mainly cloudy, chance of showers 10 degrees, and much the same for the weekend. Saturday, mainly cloudy, chance of an isolated shower 11. The Sunday forecast a bit uncertain, but rain is possible with a high of only 9 degrees.
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0: on Westwood One Sports. We bid adieu to Brett Evans, and that means we got two solo hours coming at you now. 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Again, 310-840-4910. We're going to chat with the great Kendall Gill here in just a matter of seconds. And it looks like Kendall is ready to rock and roll. So let's go ahead and bring him on here. On with us now here is the aforementioned Kendall Gill, 15-year NBA vet, played at the University of Illinois. He's a Chicago Bulls analyst for CHSN. And he joins us here on BetMGM Tonight. Kendall, it's Pat. Thanks so much for joining me, man. How you doing?
1: No problem. I appreciate it.
0: Yeah, let's get right into it here. Let's get into the NBA playoffs, and let's start with the series currently still going right now, the battle in the West between the Thunder and the Spurs. The defending champs, OKC, up 3-2 after last night's win. I thought the way Victor Wembanyama played and carried himself last night spoke volumes. 20 points on 4-for-15 shooting. Then he skips the post-game press conference, for which the NBA has officially issued him a warning today. Kendall, do you have a problem with him doing that, or do you think sometimes it happens even to the star players?
1: Yeah, sometimes it happens even to the star players. I mean, Victor Wembanyama, in my opinion, is the face of the league now. He has done everything right in his young career up until now. I mean, and listen, I think he's a flyer. I mean, every once in a while, he's so passionate about winning. And that game against the OKC Thunder was very important to him because he knows if they win that game, now all they have to do is go back to San Antonio and close these guys out. Now it becomes even harder. So I can understand him being frustrated and upset, not wanting to talk to the press. And, you know, of course the league is going to find him, but he can afford it.
0: Oh, yeah. Oh, he can definitely afford it. How about also – late in the game, I don't know if you make any of this, and, you know, again, you play in the NBA, so maybe a lot of these things happen, we don't see him, but late in the game, he's getting subbed out with, like, 2 minutes left. Looks like he whispers to Mason Plumlee and Bismack Biyombo, who then immediately issues some very hard fouls on Jared McCain, who was still on the floor. Do you think that was intentional? Is that all fair game if a team is going to leave a star player in the game or a starter in the game in mop-up time?
1: Listen, there are unwritten rules. You know, a lot of guys in the league don't like the way that Jared McCain carries himself. Of course, he's got 4 million TikTok followers, paints his fingernails, and then, you know, he's really eccentric out on the court. So a lot of veterans, you know, are old school. They don't like the new wave of players sometimes, like Jared McCain. So, you know, it could possibly – but I didn't think Bismack Biyombo's foul was too blatant. Plumlee's, on the other hand, he did put a little extra into his back, you know, when he ran into him.
0: Oh yeah, for damn sure. I mean, Then it was just basically a matter of whether or not you think that kind of Wemby issued those orders, or if those guys were just doing
1: possibly
0: that regardless. He does say, he kind of, you know, whispers something in their ear, and then it happens immediately, Kendall. So, you know, again, I know that, that you said there are unwritten rules. I just, I feel like it was kind of like a movie where he says, you know, he talks to them, and then they immediately put some big hard contact on Jared McCain.
1: Yeah, but listen, it makes the next game more intriguing, you know, because now fans are going to tune in to one, see who is going to make it. So you see whether OKC is going to make it back-to-back trips to the NBA Finals, and two, whether the San Antonio Spurs can, you know, dig down deep and get another victory to come back to Oklahoma City to try and close them out in seven. I think that all of these things that happen, you know, with the roughhousing and things, it makes the league better. It makes people tune in.
0: Talking with Kendall Gill here on BetMGM tonight, Westwood One Sports, 15-year NBA vet for seven different teams, one of the best defensive players in the league in the 90s and early 2000s. I'm Pat Boyle here, BetMGM tonight, Westwood One Sports. We're talking NBA playoffs. Kendall, how about the officiating in this series? You know, you kind of just mentioned it. I hate that it's become such a huge talking point, because there has been some awesome X's and O's chess moves going on between Spurs coach Mitch Johnson and Mark Daigneault from OKC. But, you know, last night, even I couldn't help but say to myself, my God, this officiating is so damn inconsistent. And a lot of it ties into the whole debate about whether SGA flops, embellishes fouls. Where do you stand on SGA and his art of drawing fouls? And where do you stand on the officiating in this series?
1: Well, I definitely do think that it's a habit of his to flop after he takes a shot. He baits a lot of officials into foul calls. I mean, I believe that was even last night where he baited them into a foul call. Nobody even fouled him, you know. So, you know, I have friends that are NBA referees that live right here in Chicago. And, you know, sometimes, you know, if you have a bad angle, it possibly seems like it's a foul, but most of the time, what SGA does is not a foul, and they're just giving him those calls based off of reputation. He's a two-time MVP. It used to happen with Michael Jordan. It used to happen with Hakeem Olajuwon. All those guys, you know, get the benefit of the doubt when they are shooting the basketball. But SGA just takes it to a whole different level because he falls almost every time he takes a jump shot.
0: Yeah. He does, and I know that you know, there was even some articles written on how often he actually does.

0: Johnson and Mark Daigneault from OKC. But, you know, last night, even I couldn't help but say to myself, my God, this officiating is so damn inconsistent. And a lot of it ties into the whole debate about whether SGA flops, embellishes fouls. Where do you stand on SGA and his art of drawing fouls? And where do you stand on the officiating in this series?
1: Well, I definitely do think that it's a habit of his to flop after he takes a shot. He baits a lot of officials into foul calls. I mean, I believe that was even last night where he baited them into a foul call. Nobody even fouled him, you know. So, and, you know, I have friends that are NBA referees that live right here in Chicago. And, you know, sometimes, you know, if you have a bad angle, it possibly seems like it's a foul, but most of the time what SGA does is not a foul. And they're just giving him those calls based off of reputation. He's a two-time MVP. It used to happen with Michael Jordan. It used to happen with Hakeem Olajuwon. All those guys, you know, get the benefit of the doubt when they are shooting the basketball. But SGA just takes it to a whole different level because he falls almost every time he takes a jump shot.
0: Yeah, he does. And I know that, you know, there was even some articles written on how often he actually does fall. But I don't know. I mean, again, you played in the 90s. That was, I feel like everybody, oh, I wish it was like the 90s where guys were allowed to play physical and it was hard contact and it was fouling. San Antonio, man, Stephon Castle, Dylan Harper, Devin Vassell, the way they are guarding SGA, I feel like there's plenty of times where you probably could call a foul and the officials are not. They're grabbing them. They're mauling them. And it's been physical in this series. I think that's what made last night so frustrating because, you know, Tony Brothers and that crew, they were blowing the whistle on everything. And for the first four games, it felt like the refs were letting these guys play.
1: They were, and that's what I was going to say. They are letting them play with the exception of last night's game, and that's the way it used to be. You know, back in the 90s, early 2000s, is when you got to this level in the playoffs, you know, you really had to earn it. So that's what happened in the first four games. But last night, for some reason, it was a little different. And, you know, but I anticipate in game six that, you know, they'll let the guys play like they did in the first four games, you know, because now everything is on the line. You know, and actually I thought that the Thunder really were physical with Wemby in the first half, the way that they were pushing him around and, you know, he wasn't able to get into a flow. They were really fit. The refs never called that.
0: Yeah, that is true. We're talking with Kendall Gill here on BetMGM tonight, Westwood One Sports, talking all NBA playoffs. All right, so how do you think Game 6 ultimately plays out tomorrow? Is there a big Wemby game coming tomorrow night? Or Kendall, do you think OKC wraps this thing up on the road tomorrow? If you have a prediction, I'd love to hear it.
1: Yeah, no, I think that Wemby has a Wemby game. The one thing about him is he has that one killer instinct gene that you need to be a superstar, you know. And, you know, when he was first drafted, I didn't know whether he had it or not, but he does. And, you know, he wants to be one of the greatest players to ever play, which he may well be because of the things that he can do at 7'5". He wants to be the greatest Spur of all time, you know, and he wants to supersede Tim Duncan and David Robinson, Manu Ginobili, Tony Parker, and all those guys. And in order for him to do that, he has to win championships. He has to win, in my opinion, at least three. Okay. And right now he is close. He can smell it. So anticipate him coming out tomorrow night and really, really trying to put it on the OKC Thunder, having him go back to Oklahoma City. And who knows? And if they go back to game seven, it's a 50-50 game to me.
0: Wow. So you give the Spurs a pretty good chance still of winning this series despite being down 3-2.
1: Yeah, I give him a great chance of winning it, you know, and, but, you know, either way, you can't go wrong because if the OKC Thunder win, it's great because you have the MVP, you got the defending world champion going up against the New York Knicks. If San Antonio should happen to win, you got the face of the league and Victor Wembanyama and his young team facing the New York one market in the country. So either way it goes, it's great for the league, because of the New York Knicks being in the championship and these two teams, the two best two teams in the Western Conference, either one of them going.

0: Well, all right, Kendall, I am a diehard Knicks fan, so I still feel like I'm living a dream right now.
1: I hear you.
0: They still have another, they still got another 7 days before the final starts. I mean, look, they obliterated the Cavs from that fourth quarter comeback in game one, the rest of that series. Their last 11 games, all wins, have been one of the most dominant stretches in the entire history of the NBA. Largest margin of victory and greatest effective field goal percentage for any 11-game span. A lot of folks are trying to downplay, though, because the East hasn't been that strong this year compared to the West. So where do you stand on this Knicks run they're on? Is it legit, or are they just not playing that great of teams?
1: No, it's legit because you just mentioned it, the margin of victory to beating these teams. And I don't think that the Knicks are the most talented team. I don't think that they're more talented than OKC or San Antonio, but they are playing the best basketball at the right time. And that's when you win championships. It doesn't, you know, we can go back to the NCAA championship, you know, in college. It's always the most talented team doesn't always win. It's a team that's playing the best basketball at that particular time. And that's what's happened with the New York Knicks. Plus, you got a superstar in Jalen Brunson now that, you know, has total control over one himself and his team. And, you know, he's got the keys to New York City now. Everybody loves him. And you know, that fourth quarter comeback in game one, I believe, against the Cleveland Cavaliers was epic. If Jalen Brunson should happen to win the championship this year, in my opinion, he'll probably be considered the greatest Knick of all time. And all due respect to my friend Patrick Ewing, who put in so many years, but with the New York Knicks, but he didn't win a championship, and that's the one thing that'll separate Jalen Brunson from Patrick Ewing.
0: Wow. I love to hear that, Kendall. And I'm a young buck. I was only 4 when the Knicks were in the finals in 99. I didn't get to see the Pat Ewing, Starks, Allen Houston years. I don't even remember them. Yeah. I mean, I you know, I don't even remember them. So for you to hear you say that.
1: Patrick Ewing was a great player. Patrick Ewing was a great player. Allen Houston was a great player. So Latrell Sprewell was on that team. Larry Johnson, my former teammate in Charlotte. Those were some great teams, man. And I think that still to this day, Patrick Ewing is the greatest Knick of all time. But we may be saying something different in about a week and a half if the Knicks should win.
0: Wow. I hope so, man. I really do. So let me ask you then. The Knicks would be underdogs to either the Spurs or the Thunder. So how good of a shot do you give them to win their first NBA title since 1973? Or do you think that they're probably going to end up losing to whoever comes out the West?
1: Nah. Like I said, they're playing better basketball than OKC. They're playing better basketball than San Antonio as a whole. You know, they don't just have one guy that's playing well. Collectively, they got 6, 7, 8 guys playing well at the same time. And that's dangerous for any team. I don't care how talented you are. If that team is on a mission and that team has a number of players playing well, then you are in trouble. That's why, I favor the Knicks in the championship series against anybody. Yeah.
0: Wow, you would make the Knicks the favorite. I love that. Kendall, you're speaking, and you played on the Nets, man, and you got every reason to hate the Knicks.
1: I do. But you know, listen, played for the New Jersey Nets, I lived in New York City. So I know the passion for that team. You know, just like this here in Chicago, listen, the Bulls won 6 championships. The White Sox have won a World Series. The Cubs have won a World Series. But the 85 Bears are still the biggest thing to ever happen to this city. You know, this is a Bears town. And much like this is a Bears town, New York is a Knicks town. Everybody loves the Knicks. And, you know, they have momentum. And, you know, they got the whole city behind them. And I think that, you know, their fan support somewhat boosts those guys on the court, you know, because they play like it and every night.
0: Without a doubt. So let me talk with Kendall Gill here on BetMGM tonight, Westwood One Sports, the great 15-year NBA vet, one of the best defensive players in the game in the 90s and the early 2000s. Also CHSN analyst for the Chicago Bulls. So, Kendall, I'm somebody, again, as a Knicks fan, I watched a lot of terrible basketball most of my growing up outside of 1 or 2 years with Melo. And so when Tom Thibodeau becomes the head coach in the Knicks and he brings him out the mud and he gets him in the playoffs every year, obviously there is a deep admiration and respect for what Tibbs means to this pocket of Knicks history. But I'm also somebody as a Knicks fan that felt like there needed to be a change after last season and how it ended. And so do you think the success the Knicks are having this year under Mike Brown in year one, do you think that means that firing Tom Thibodeau was justified? Like, do you ever think from what you saw in the Knicks the last couple of years that they could be in this position if Tibbs was still the coach?
1: I think they could be. Yeah, and Mike Brown has done a great job. But, you know, Tibbs was here in Chicago during the Derrick Rose era. And, you know, he did a great job of putting that team together and getting to the Western Conference Finals also. And you got to look at it. Last year, the Knicks were in the Eastern Conference Finals against the Indiana Pacers. Okay? And they lost because Jalen Brunson was injured. If Jalen Brunson is not injured last year, who knows what would have happened? So I think that it was just a matter of time before this Knicks team gelled. And, you know, that's all, in my opinion, that's all that it was. They just needed time to gel together, and it happened this year.
0: It did. It did. I'm going to ask you here, speaking of Tom Thibodeau, speaking of Tibbs, you know, we got a new front office for the Chicago Bulls, and so you know the team very, very well. You work, you know, for them, CHSN. Would you want to see Tibbs come back to Chicago? Because the Bulls are still looking for a new head coach.
1: I don't know whether the Bulls have interviewed Tibbs, but I would love to see that happen because he can right the ship. You know, I remember when his first stint here in Chicago, he righted the ship, you know, and it was no nonsense. The Bulls played great defense and an exciting brand of basketball, you know, and the Bulls, of course, have the fourth pick, which I believe will turn into Caleb Wilson. And they also have the 15th pick. But what I would do if I was the Bulls is I would package the 2 second-round picks and that 15th pick, try to move up to number 9 and draft Ademara out of Michigan. So you're coming in with two young studs, at Caleb Wilson at 6'10", Ademara at 7'2". That we need. Pair him with Zealous and Josh Giddey and Trey Jones. Now we're talking about something. And it won't happen next year, but, you know, 2 or 3 years down the line, this team will be ready to really compete and vie for an Eastern Conference final spot.
0: All right, so after trading Vucci, man, that need for that front court was evident. So you would want Caleb Wilson, and then you would want the Bulls to trade up and get Ademara, really go big in that front court then. Is that what GM Kendall Gill would do?
1: That's what GM Kendall Gill would do. And also, I know it would cost a lot of money, but I would also go out and try to re-sign Ayo Dosunmu. I know Minnesota is going to do everything in their power. They have his bird rights. They can go over the salary cap, but I would do everything in my power to re-sign Ayo Dosunmu because, you know, as much as I respected AK and Mark Eversley, I thought that was the wrong move, you know, to trade him. And, you know, because he proved it in this playoff run with the Minnesota Timberwolves, you know, and he was fourth in the league in 3-point shooting at the time that he was traded. And I know for a fact that Ayo would love to come back here to Chicago. This is his home. You know, I speak to his dad from time to time. Me and his dad are friends. His aunt actually lives right next door to me. So, you know, I'm very familiar with the family, and you know, and if you want to be bold as well, so you do those three things. If you want to be bold, and you want to compete right away, I think you make a play for Ja Morant as well.
0: Ooh,
1: you know, you have the assets to go get him. You know, and you're talking about a former superstar that knows that this is his last chance. He will be more than motivated and knows that he has an opportunity to win with all of these guys that he's surrounded by. I think that would light a fire under this franchise.
0: Wow. All right. Kendall Gill wants big time moves in the Windy City this summer. I like it.
1: That's right.
0: I like it. All right, Kendall, I got one more for you here. And this is a fun one.
1: Yeah.
0: Let's do start, sit, and cut. Michael Jordan, LeBron James, Kobe Bryant. Who would you start, who would you sit, and who would you cut?
1: Oh, of course, I'm starting MJ. I'm going to sit Kobe Bryant. I'm LeBron James. Even though I love LeBron James, but you know you can't argue with 6 and 5 championships. And I know LeBron has 4, but I'm going with the numbers.
0: There you go. So hey, look, just, if anybody pushes back, anybody's listening and says, "Hey, man, I heard you say you were going to cut LeBron," I'm going with the numbers. I'm just going with the numbers. Kendall, I appreciate the time, man. Thanks so much for joining us and hope to catch up with you soon.
1: Absolutely. Take care. Thanks for having me.
0: You got it, man. The great Kendall Gill, 15-year NBA vet, one of the best defensive players in the late 90s, early 2000s, man. Those New Jersey Nets teams, he was a force. You were not getting past him. He's also an analyst for CHSN on the Chicago Bulls TV network. So huge shout out to Kendall for joining us. All right, number to join the show, 310-840-4910. When we come back, I've got some more thoughts on that game last night and how Wemby carried himself and what might be in store for Game 6 between the Spurs and the Thunder. We'll talk some more NBA playoffs and Western Conference Finals when we come back. We'll get you a scoreboard update as well on the ice and on the diamond. I'm Pat Boyle. This is BetMGM Tonight here on Westwood One Sports.
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10: From the 95.7 News Desk, I'm Chris Halef. Here's what's making news this hour. The Premier has shuffled his cabinet and is giving up the role of Energy Minister. Tim Houston announced the changes to his inner circle yesterday afternoon, adding four cabinet ministers. Marco McLeod is the new Minister of Energy, taking on that role from Houston. Other changes include Suzanne Corkum-Greek becoming Minister of Opportunities and Social Development, Brian Wong taking on the Advanced Education Portfolio, and Tory Rushton returning as Minister of Natural Resources. Houston says the changes will allow ministers to dedicate their full focus to their departments. A Nova Scotia regulator says councillors in West Hants were wrong to refuse a proposal for a wind farm. The Nova Scotia Regulatory and Appeals Board has ordered West Hants Regional Municipality to enter into a development agreement for the Bear Lake Wind Project. The proposal was rejected by council last fall after some cited concerns about inadequate fire suppression, industrialization of forest land, and impeding residential development. And the RCMP say the body of a second missing ice fisher in Annapolis County has been located. Two men, aged 73 and 77, were reported missing on March 10th when they didn't return from ice fishing near Belisle. One of the men was found dead the following day, and police say the second man's body was found late last week on the shore of the Annapolis River. No further details have been released. For more news, you can follow us on Twitter or at halifax.news.ca.
11: I'm meteorologist Alistair Alders. Cloudy with a few scattered showers late evening and overnight tonight with an east wind of 20 to 47, the overnight low. And then Thursday, cloudy with showers, a northeast wind of 20 to 40, only 9 for the daytime high. Friday, mainly cloudy, chance of showers 10 degrees, and much the same for the weekend. Saturday, mainly cloudy, chance of an isolated shower 11. The Sunday forecast a bit uncertain, but rain is possible with a high of only 9 degrees.
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0: All right, welcome on back. BetMGM Tonight, Westwood One Sports. I'm Pat Boyle. Phone number to join the show, 310-840-4910. You can call, you can text. You can also hit me up on Twitter, at PatBoyle44. Huge shout out to Kendall Gill for joining us last segment. Man, that was fun. That was some awesome, awesome, awesome stuff from the 15-year NBA vet, one of the best defensive players, finished top 10 defensive player of the year, voting multiple times throughout his career. So love getting his insight on the Western Conference Finals. Loved getting his, hey, he said he would make the Knicks the favorite over either the Thunder and the Spurs. I loved hearing that. We have Kendall Gill as a direct phone line to join this show anytime he wants. And he had some great plans for the Bulls. I love it. You know, you say, all right, get Caleb Wilson and get a Dejmara and then trade for John Morant. Okay. All right, GM Kendall Gill. I love it. So we appreciate KG joining us last segment. By the way, we've got some folks weighing in on Twitter. Kyle Gilman, at Kyle Gilman GX, says Menace Wemby needs to come out in game 6 to force game 7 back to OKC. Yeah, look, I mean, that's without a doubt. I mean, it's obvious, but it's the truth. You know, this team goes as Wemby goes. I think going into last night, the Spurs were plus 28. With Wemby on the floor and minus 37 without him. That's pretty stunning. Just to show you the impact that he has. And when he's on the floor, they're normally playing pretty well. And when he's not on the floor, that's when the Thunder have been cooking. I'll say this, though. Last night, Wemby was the one that dropped the ball. That was the biggest game of his life. And he was embarrassing. And that might sound harsh, but it's the truth. And look, even Kendall Gill said it last segment. I disagree with it, but I respect his opinion. He thinks Wemby is the face of the league right now. And I just want to know, you want somebody to be the face of the league who skips the podium? Skipping the podium after a loss in January is one thing. That gets forgotten about within a day. It was the biggest game of Victor Wembanyama's life last night. And then tomorrow is going to be the next biggest game of his life. But last night was the biggest game of his life. Game 5, 2-2, Western Conference Finals. 20 points, but 4 for 15 from the field. Only grabs 6 rebounds. Was not a presence at the rim. And then skips the post-game media. Skips the post-game press conference. And once again, just like when he got ejected for elbowing Naz Reid in the throat, doesn't get a fine. But the NBA has warned him for violating media access rules after he declined to speak to reporters following the loss last night. A Spurs team spokesperson just said that he would be unavailable to speak to reporters. And that spokesperson made the announcement about an hour after Spurs coach Mitch Johnson addressed the loss. So I think you had some people waiting around like, all right, is Wemby going to talk? And then finally a Spurs team spokesperson was like, nah, he's unavailable. He left the arena. He left the Paycom Center. The engine, what is it? The train has left the station. The French train left the station last night right after the loss. And I think it's pretty embarrassing. 310-840-4910. I think it's pretty embarrassing that in that moment, after his performance last night, he can't be bothered to show up. When they beat the Thunder in the NBA Cup semifinals, he was talking a whole lot of smack. He was talking a whole lot of smack after game one, was talking all throughout the Minnesota series, even when they lost. Speaking very boldly, very brashly. Now they're one loss away from their season being over. Anybody see Wemby? He's hard to miss. Nowhere to be found. Nowhere to be found. That's the face of the league. Not my face. That's not my face of the league. Not only that, let's just recap the last 2 weeks here in terms of Wemby's actions on the floor. In terms of everybody wants to weigh in on how ethical of a basketball player Shai Gilgeous-Alexander is with the flopping and the embellishing right now. At least he's not out here trying to hurt players. You know, Wemby, a couple of games ago, how could we forget? Elbow, intentional. I mean, clear as day, right to the throat of Naz Reid. Gets ejected. Cost his team a game that night. And then last night, in case you missed it, final 2 minutes. Again, this was not, didn't have to go down a rabbit hole of social media to find this. It was front and center, right on the NBC broadcast last night. They showed Wemby coming off the floor. Garbage time. Game is over. OKC's up 13, 14 points with 2 minutes left. And he whispers to Mason Plumlee and Bismack Biyombo, who are only going into the game normally for one reason, but I guess they had an extra reason last night. And Wemby whispers to both of them really quickly. Within seconds, Mason Plumlee elbow shiv right in the back of Jared McCain, who started the game last night for OKC, scored another 20 points, was great, was still on the floor. And you can blame Mark Daigneault for that. You're inviting that. Okay, that's fine. We're not going to blame the player that just delivered a clear as day, cheap shot, dirty hit. No flagrant, no nothing. And then Bismack Biyombo, very over-aggressive attempt of a block with a minute and a half left to go in a game that's already decided on Jared McCain. They were trying to hurt him. And I think Wemby gave out those orders. I don't think that's conspiracy theory or anything. He says something to Biyombo and Plumlee, and then the next possession, very aggressive, if not cheap shot fouls occur. And you can say, Pat, well, that's part of the game. That's part of the playoff basketball. You got to send a message. You got to do. Okay. I'm not saying it's not part of the game. I'm just pointing it out that who's the one that probably was the reason for that? Victor Wembanyama. So that was his night last night. 4 for 15 from the field, only 6 rebounds, seemingly ordered 2 teammates to deliver some cheap shot fouls in the final 2 minutes and then duck the media postgame. That's about as disgraceful as a night as you'll find from a guy that's supposed to be the face of the league in the pivotal tipping point of this series that could define the next 4 or 5 years of this conference that's going to determine the hierarchy of the Western Conference and maybe the NBA. Because you got the Thunder, the reigning champions, with the now 2-time MVP, SGA, who, by the way, another 32 points last night, 9 assists, 2 steals, and a block. SGA, all I heard from Spurs fans, from producer Brandon Combs, from a lot of people, was that SGA was going to get outplayed by Wemby, and the Thunder were going to get knocked off their perch. And here we are. They're up 3-2, 82% of the time. The team that wins Game 5 to go up 3-2 wins the series, and they've got Game 7 on their own floor. And meanwhile, Wemby nowhere to be found. And Mitch Johnson even said it himself. Mitch Johnson said they need more. We need more. We're going to need to get our star center going to stave off elimination. Well, offensively, he's had a couple of big games. How could we forget Game 1 when he had the 41 points and 24 rebounds, including the logo 3 in overtime to keep that game alive? Game that the Spurs ended up winning. Game 4, the other Spurs win in this series, the blowout on Sunday night. He had 33 points. But in the losses, Wemby has averaged 22, which isn't bad. But it's below his season average by a couple of points. And in the last 3 games, he's only averaging 6 rebounds. For a guy that averaged 12 in the regular season and had 41 of them in the first 2 games. 4 rebounds in Game 3, 8 rebounds in Game 4, 6 rebounds in Game 5. If there's ever going to be a time to shut me up, if there's ever going to be a time for Wemby to prove that this series ain't as cut and dry as it might appear to be right now, it's tomorrow night in front of the home crowd. I don't care what kind of officiating crew we got. More fouls than normal, less fouls than normal. Tomorrow night, it's put up or shut up time. And it's as simple as that. 310-840-4910. You know, again, on Oklahoma City's side of things, I think outside of SGA stepping up, which you would expect from the MVP in a must-win game at home. I mentioned it, 32 points. Just the contributions that they continue to get. You know, J-Dub, Jalen Williams is their second-best player. He's like forgotten about right now because of how great some of these other role players are stepping up and playing like. I mean, Alex Caruso is unbelievable. How many times do I have to say it? I would give up my unborn first child if Alex Caruso could be on the New York Knicks. In this series now, and there is a game, Game 4, the blowout loss on Sunday, Alex Caruso didn't score a single point. And still in this series, he's averaging 17 points per game. He's got 8 steals in 5 games. That would put him right up near the league leaders in the entire NBA for a season. And he's doing it in the Western Conference Finals. He's shooting 57% from the field and 58% from deep. This is a guy who averaged 6 points per game in the regular season. That's the championship caliber DNA I've been talking about before the playoffs started, before this series started, as to why I thought OKC was going to win it. Because they got players like that. that step up in a big way. And they got an amazing coach and an awesome front office with Sam Presti. And last night, all you could do is laugh if you were a Philadelphia 76er fan watching that game, because, yeah, they got a first-round pick back, but you got a first-round pick back from the Oklahoma City Thunder. So it's pick 30 or later. You traded away Jared McCain for basically a bag of Skittles. And Daryl Morey, who just got fired a week ago, yeah, I thought we were selling high. You sure were. Jared McCain, 20 points last night. He has been incredible in this series. He's been incredible all playoff long. He averaged 12 points per game in the series against the Lakers. He's averaging 13 points per game in this series. He had 20 last night. He had 24 in the win in game three. Without Jared McCain, the Spurs might be trying to close this thing out tomorrow. That's how important he's been. And that's a trade that Sam Presti made at the deadline that seemingly just kind of went under everybody's noses. And now look where we're at. With J-Dub out, it's Jared McCain, the TikTok nail painting specialist, who's drilling threes and playing with an unheralded swagger. That's why some teams have long dynastic runs, because of what the Thunder are doing, because of the players they will acquire, because of the moves they're willing to make, and the guys that they bring in that know how to step up and bring their A game when they're needed the most. And again, Chet Holmgren set the tone last night. He was invisible for most of the series. Finally, had the quick 8 points in the first quarter. Chet finished with 16 points and 11 rebounds. And Hartenstein, 15 rebounds. 15 of them. For the Thunder to out-rebound the Spurs and out-rebound them by 7. That was a hell of a job last night, committing back to once again securing second chance opportunities and finishing at the rim and getting to the free throw line. All right, we got to take a quick break. We got some callers that want to weigh in on this series and want to weigh in on Wemby. We'll get to them as soon as we come back. Don't go anywhere. 310-840-4910. If you don't want to call and you want to text, 310-840-4910. You can also tweet me at PatBoyle44. We'll get you a scoreboard update on the Canes and the Habs, but your phone call is coming next right here on BetMGM tonight.
2: The Knicks are headed to the NBA Finals for the first time since 1999. Back then, we had dial-up internet. Livin' La Vida Loca topped the charts. And the world was worried about Y2K. Yeah, it's been a while. Congrats, Big Apple. Party like it's 1999. Westwood One Sports.
11: I'm meteorologist Alistair Alders. Cloudy with a few scattered showers late evening and overnight tonight with an east wind of 20 to 40, 7 the overnight low. And then Thursday, cloudy with showers, a northeast wind of 20 to 40, only 9 for the daytime high. Friday, mainly cloudy, chance of showers, 10 degrees, and much the same for the weekend. Saturday, mainly cloudy, chance of an isolated shower, 11. The Sunday forecast a bit uncertain, but rain is possible with a high of only 9 degrees.
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0: All right, welcome on back. BetMGM Tonight, Westwood One Sports. I'm Pat Boyle. I'm trying to finish off a little salad here from Sweetgreen. You know, my girlfriend, love her to death. She got her hair done today. She's all excited about. And she goes, hey, you want me to pick you up some Sweetgreen on the way home? I was like, absolutely. Thank you. So I get, it was a chicken avocado ranch salad, something like that. And it comes with tortilla chips. And she's like, yeah. She goes, the guy made your salad way better, so I took some of your chicken and your tortilla chips. I'm like, what? What kind of blasphemy is that? You don't do that. You don't get to do that. I appreciate the gesture. You bought me dinner. Thank you very much. That doesn't mean you can just steal mine. What kind of world are we living in? Anyway, so I had like 3 tortilla chips. She took like probably 15 of them. Heartless. How could you be so heartless? No, but she did pay for it. I'm joking. Kind of. 310-840-4910. Number to join the show. Let's get to some of your calls here. Let's start with Jeffrey, who's in Atlanta, wants to weigh in on Victor Wembanyama. Jeffrey's up on line three next on BetMGM tonight here on Westwood One Sports. What's up, Jeff?
1: Hey, Pat. I think Wembanyama gets treated like he's already the face of the league when he still hasn't proven he could carry a team deep into the playoffs consistently. I mean, the talent is insane, but people act like highlights and potential automatically make him untouchable. While OKC actually plays like winning basketball top to bottom. And you know, Pat, your Knicks, they don't stand a chance against the Thunder. They're a way younger, deeper, faster, and way more complete team. I don't see the Knicks holding up and keeping a full series against the Thunder. I'm sorry.
0: Wow. Well, Jeff, I love the way that phone call started. I mean, my goodness, thank you for the call, because I agree everything what you said. He hasn't done anything yet in the postseason. He's gotten to the conference finals. Okay, great. Congrats. He hasn't carried this team consistently enough, hasn't won a title, hasn't won an MVP. He was the unanimous defensive player of the league. Sure, and it's year three. I get it. But you can project, and you can see how Wemby could be the best player in the league 2-3 years from now. Hell, next year, he could win an MVP. He very well could. But to already call him the face of the league? I'm sorry, in an era of participation trophies, do we just hand out things now? We hand out titles, we hand out crowns, we hand out thrones. Hasn't even gone to the finals, didn't win the MVP, hasn't won an MVP, hasn't won a title, had a miserable performance last night and ducked the media post-game, and people still want to call him the face of the league. Jeff, that call started off fantastic, and then you told me that the Knicks aren't going to stand a chance against the Thunder, and I think you're dead wrong. I think the Knicks are going to win that series. I think the Knicks are winning the title. I don't know how you could see what they've done over the last 11 games and just say, oh, well, doesn't matter. East isn't that good. The Thunder are younger, deeper, stronger, faster, whatever. Look at the way the Knicks offense is operating right now. The Knicks can shoot the three. The Knicks have size. The Knicks have a deep bench. Thunder ain't the only one. I think you're dead wrong, Jeff. So I half wholeheartedly agree, and I half vehemently disagree. But we appreciate the call nonetheless. 310-840-4910. Let's squeeze in Paul, who's in Providence, wants to talk about the Knicks coming up next here on BetMGM tonight. Paul, what's going on, man?
3: Hey, you know, you guys are the best. At this time, I always listen to you guys because I have no choice. But I have a choice. I have a choice. And besides losing money, I don't care what my brother-in-law's that run circa say. The Knicks are it. You know, Rangers, nothing. Josh Allen, nothing. I mean, there's nothing in New York that has a chance. Yankees, nothing. There's nothing else that has the drive that the New York Knicks have. And I'm a Boston fan. Don't get me wrong. But, you know, we laid our bed last year. But you know what? Let's put it this way. How do you win a team like Cleveland? You beat them 2-3 games by 30 points.
0: Exactly. We got to let him go because we're up against the break. Paul, I appreciate that. I have no idea where that phone call was going. It was a wild one. And we're just going to go to break off the back of it. The Knicks are going to win it, though, because Paul said so. He has a choice. He doesn't have a choice. We got a choice. We got hot or cold coming up next to kick off hour number five. This is BetMGM tonight.
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7: From the National Newsroom of the Canadian Press, I'm John Kennedy. The federal government says it will change its lawful access bill after criticism from privacy advocates and tech companies. Public Safety Minister Gary Anandasangari says Ottawa will clarify that the bill does not allow authorities to break encryption protections. He also says the government will tighten its language around metadata collection and align it more closely with American rules. Apple, Meta, Signal, and NordVPN have all warned they could abandon their operations in Canada if the bill goes forward because it weakens privacy protections. The legislation is now being studied at the House Public Safety Committee. Quebec legislature members have come together to denounce the Prime Minister and his comments on the Clarity Act. Prime Minister Mark Carney said this week that a 50% plus one vote does not constitute a clear majority when it comes to separating from Canada under the Clarity Act. The act empowers federal politicians to make the decision based on whether they believe a clear majority has clearly expressed a desire to separate. Quebec politicians have been opposed to the federal law for decades, and Quebec's legislature adopted its own law, declaring a simple majority is an enough to win a referendum. Staunch environmentalist Stephen Gilbo has confirmed he will step down as a Liberal member of Parliament this summer. Speaking in the House of Commons today, Gilbo says he will be leaving the job with a sense of pride in what he has accomplished.
8: There are many reasons that lead people to enter politics. In my case, it was a desire to pursue my quest for a better environment, for the fight against climate change, for nature protection. These 7 years, intense, demanding, and deeply meaningful, have been among the most formative of my life.
7: Gilbo looked to be fighting back tears as he thanked his family, friends, staff, volunteers, and constituents. A report into the fatal 2023 helicopter accident in BC has found the pilot was distracted in the cockpit by his cell phone. One of the helicopter's pedals was engaged when its engine was started, and the chopper quickly started rotating on the ground. One maintenance worker was struck and injured by the tail rotor, while another was killed. Transportation Safety Board is saying the pilot was looking down when the chopper started rotating, but it could not determine whether the cell phone had distracted him at that moment. A new spherical robot is being developed at Duke University, and it can move and see in any direction. The Associated Press's Jennifer King has the report.
9: A new robot developed at Duke University looks like the head of a dandelion or a many-eyed monster. It's named Argus after the giant from Greek mythology. Argus has depth-sensing cameras on each of its 20 telescoping legs that radiate from a central core.
10: Who said, you know, if you have a robot to help us in a most effective way, have to look like us?
9: Engineering professor Boyan Chen.
10: Think about building robots as a new species.
9: In experiments, Argus can climb between brick walls, navigate sandy beaches, and roll over forest undergrowth. If a leg breaks, it can keep going.
10: So, you know, one thing we would love to see is how Argus would behave in, outer space.
9: I'm Jennifer King.
7: This is the Canadian Press. In sports, the Montreal Canadiens seek a better result at home tonight as they look to get back into their NHL Eastern Conference final against the Carolina Hurricanes. The Hurricanes took a 2-1 lead in the best of seven series with a 3-2 overtime win on Monday in Montreal. Montreal Victoire goaltender Anne-Renée Debien, Boston Fleet goalie Aaron Frankel, and Minnesota Frost forward Kelly Pinnock are the finalists for the PWHL's Billie Jean King MVP Award. Debien and Frankel both set a PWHL record with 19 wins in the 2025-26 season. Pinnock had a league-leading 16 goals and a single-season record of 33 points. Kazuma Okamoto hit a tie-breaking home run in the sixth inning, and the Toronto Blue Jays beat the Miami Marlins 2-1. Jeff Hoffman got four outs for the win as the Blue Jays won the eighth time in 12 games. Canadian Otto Lopez had four hits and drove in a run for the Marlins. From the Canadian Press, I'm John Kennedy.
11: I'm meteorologist Alistair Alders. Cloudy with a few scattered showers late evening and overnight tonight with an east wind of 20 to 47, the overnight low. And then Thursday, cloudy with showers, a northeast wind of 20 to 40, only 9 for the daytime high. Friday, mainly cloudy, chance of showers 10 degrees, and much the same for the weekend. Saturday, mainly cloudy, chance of an isolated shower 11. The Sunday forecast a bit uncertain, but rain is possible with a high of only 9 degrees.
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Our talk and text line, open phone lines for the final hour of this show, as is usually the case, 310-840-4910. 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If you were listening last segment, I don't know what Paul in Rhode Island was trying to say. He said, we are the best because we're the only thing that he listens to at night because he doesn't have a choice, but he does have a choice. And he mentioned losing money. I think he was referencing he was going to bet the Knicks to win the NBA championship. And then I don't know what happened after that. Then he said New York doesn't have it. The Rangers know. He lumped in Josh Allen. And New York City doesn't really claim Josh Allen. I mean, like, they're basically like Toronto's team. The Buffalo Bills. I don't know what he was going on about, other than that he thinks the Knicks are going to win the title, which I love. But we appreciate it, Paul. So there you go. You want to try to follow that act? It's a tough one. You could also hit me up on Twitter at PatBoyle44. Let's get you a playoff scoreboard update here. My friends up north, it's not looking great. The Habs trying to break the drought of 33 years since the Canadian team won the Stanley Cup. They're down 2-1 in the series against the Carolina Hurricanes. This was their shot, game four at home. It felt like as close to a must-win game as you were going to find. And the Hurricanes blitzed them in the first period. Three goals in the span of what? Three goals in the span of less than 3 minutes. Sebastian Aho, Jordan Staal, Logan Stankoven, all near the end of the first period. And that's still where we stand. The Canadiens have not scored, and the Hurricanes lead it 3-0 going into the third, and they're going to start the third period on the power play. Freddie Anderson, after that debacle in game one, boy, has he been good over the last couple of games. He's pitching a shutout right now, 15 saves and zero goals allowed, obviously. If they're up 3-0, Jakub Dobysz doing everything he can, but I mean, he's human. 21 saves on 24 shots faced. So the Canadians have a small miracle that they're going to have to pull off if they want to tie this series up at 2. Otherwise, the Hurricanes will be one win away from going to the Stanley Cup final, where they would meet the Vegas Golden Knights. Elsewhere in baseball, Combs, Monty, and Brad, Chicago Cubbies, have finally snapped the 10-game losing streak. They beat the Pirates 10-4. The offense erupts.

0: That's the first time playing that in, geez, 2 weeks. When was the last Cubs win before this? You had to go back to May 15th against the White Sox. 12 days. Boy, that's a long time. And they're on the road, so you didn't actually hear Go Cubs Go. But Combs, I appreciate you playing. And speaking of which, let's get producer Brandon Combs in the mix here for a little hot or cold and to get his thoughts on the Cubbies breaking that 10-game losing streak. Combs, what's going on, man?
1: What's going on, Pat? It's been a night.
0: You believe again?
1: You score 10 runs today, but you got Paul Skenes tomorrow. So I wouldn't say necessarily believe again. I never really stopped believing. I still think this is a playoff team just going through a rough stretch. They've got some holes. They've got to fill some holes. All the things that I talked about last night are still true. Got a lot of room for growth. Got a lot of things they got to do, but
0: got to fill holes.
1: Finally getting off the schneid. You know, they're no longer on a losing streak. At least there's a win somewhere in between there. So 1-9 in their last 10 instead of 0-10. So I'll take it.
0: That's right. Meanwhile, how about the Yankees? Combs, I don't know if you know this. I do some post games for the New York Yankees every year. It was about 8-10 last year. Mm. I'm actually doing this weekend. You know, I'll be off the show on Friday. It was just way too much of a pain in the ass and hassle to try to drive to New York City.
1: I can't wait
0: to do the show. And then basically, you know, the Yankee game will already be going. So I'll be missing the game and then do the post game. So yeah. I'm doing Friday, Saturday, Sunday. They're in Sacramento to play the A's, but I'll be in the studios in New York City at WFAN doing the post game. So I will get to be a part of the Yankee broadcast for a Gerrit Cole start. And after not experiencing any of those last year,

0: team, and you see how far that got me. So just, you know, just temper your expectations a little bit about one Gerrit Cole.
1: Oh, well, I mean, look, I can't really temper my expectations about Gerrit Cole, but the New York Yankees, every year, they're one of the best teams in baseball through the month of May and by halfway through June, and then they essentially have one of the worst records in baseball through the end of July after that. So don't worry, that other shoe might drop.
0: Yeah,
1: I'm ready for it. I'm ready for it.
0: Yeah.
1: Combs, before we get to some hot or cold, we have a couple of callers. So actually, let's get to the phone lines here. And then we can do some hot or cold. 310-840-4910 is the number to join the show. Let's go to Ricky, who's in Spartanburg, South Carolina, next up on BetMGM tonight. Ricky's on line one. Go ahead, Ricky. What's going on?
2: Hey, what's happening, Pat? Thank you for taking my call, brother. So I was going to comment on the NBA. I was going to comment on the NBA finals, but something happened. I was trying to Google to call in to get on your show and ask a question, a couple comments. But then when I Googled the number, I blindly hit send and called. A lady answers and she says, hello, how can I help you? I said, my name's Ricky from South Carolina. I want to comment on NBA finals. And she was confused and she said, sir, this is a crematorium, a Pat Boyle crematorium. And I said, I'm so sorry, and I had to hang up. Just so you know that that's out there. So if you ever need services, you know, it's a different spelling. But, yeah, I thought that was a trip. And as for your
1: You're not kidding. That's a real – wow, you're actually no. – you're not joking whatsoever. Pat Boyle Funeral Home and Cremation Service in West Virginia.
2: Yes. And oh, they answered – I was surprised. It's kind of late. But I guess, you know –
1: yeah, seriously. That is
2: – that trumps anything I got to say about the NBA playoffs for my brother. I dig you, Swagger, man. Keep doing your thing.
1: Thank you. Thanks. Ricky, that was it, Ricky? You said you wanted to comment on the NBA Finals.
2: Oh, I did. But, anything I got to say after the crematorium thing is just unreal. But I will say that, hey, good luck with your Knicks. I think Wemby's going to get it next year, and SGA probably going to take it in seven if they allow all that flopping.
1: Okay.
2: But good luck.
1: All right. Wemby will win it next year. Ricky, I appreciate the call. That's an all-timer, by the way. I've never heard somebody call up and say that they basically just tried to Google my name and like to try to call me. I don't know. I feel like maybe we need to give out the phone number more. I feel like we give out the phone number to call the show at the beginning of each segment, the end of each segment. Most of the time in the middle after I make a point or something. But Ricky in Spartanburg did not know the phone number to join the show. And so he just Googled Pat Boyle phone number, I guess. And a Pat Boyle funeral home and crematorium came up in West Virginia. And he called him at 10 o'clock at night and they answered. They're actually, I just Googled it. They're open 24 hours. Why? Why is a cremation service and a burial service open 24 hours? Because the dead never sleep. No, seriously, that's one of the funniest things I've ever heard in my life. Imagine picking up, I'd like to weigh in on the NBA Finals. Sir, this is a crematorium. Oh, put that in the Hall of Fame. That's an all-time call from Ricky there. And you can't make that up. Because I literally just Googled it, and who would even think to say that? So again, if you're wondering how to join the show, 310-840-4910. You can also always hit me up on Twitter, at PatBoyle44, but that's one of the greatest things.
0: Do you take that as bad juju for your hopes of the Knicks winning a title?
1: Well, here's the thing. Combs, you started cracking up. I can see Combs on his camera in our stream, in our on our broadcast. I thought for a second Ricky was like maybe making fun of me, like saying that the Knicks were gonna get crushed and that this was a crematorium for me being a Knicks fan, that they were gonna get buried or whatever. That's where I thought he was going. And you started crying. Is that what you thought Ricky meant?
0: No. I was listening to the story. I'm cracking up because there's a crematorium named the Pat Boyle Crematorium. And the first thing that I thought of was, oh God, that's not a good omen.

0: for Pat and his Knicks.
1: Well, I mean, look, if it's my, I'd much, look, I thought maybe you were thinking that's not a good omen for me. Like, I'm going to die.
0: No, no, I no, you know, I wish bad things for your Knicks because I can't wait to see you in pain as Wemby is hoisting the trophy. But I don't wish bad things for you. So I was thinking more of like, you know, bad juju for
1: the Knicks. I'm glad you don't. Yeah, I'm glad you don't wish that I would die. Yeah, bad omen for the Knicks. I don't know, man. I mean, look, they've won 11 straight games. They're on an all-time heater. They're on arguably the most dominant stretch.
0: And now they're going to sit for
1: NBA
0: 10 days.
1: History. Yeah, I mean, look, Carolina, the Hurricanes, we actually have a caller that wants to talk about it. The Hurricanes had to sit for 12 days. They lost game one, and now look, now they're dominating. So do the Knicks have that margin for error? I don't know. Kind of. It's not like the Thunder and Spurs, if there is a game seven, it's not like the Knicks have to, like, they're not turning around in 48 hours to play the Knicks. There's Saturday's game seven. At worst, the Thunder or the Spurs, whoever wins that series, has Sunday, Monday, Tuesday, 3 days off, which is longer than you would normally ever think. And so there's that, and there's the fact that the Knicks are on the road, no matter who they play, whether it is the Thunder or the Spurs. They're going to be underdogs, and so there's that underdog mentality. There's not like that pressure that they had in game one against Cleveland of, all right, we have to take care of business. We're the home team. They're the team playing short rest. We're the favorite. We got to win. Honestly, I'd rather have the rest. I don't care, man. If the Knicks end up getting swept, it's going to suck. It's going to be so frustrating. People are going to clown me. Whatever. Whoever loses in the finals, the fan base is going to get clowned no matter what. But for the run the Knicks have gone on, the fact that Ricky in South Carolina said he called a Pap Boyle crematorium, no, I don't think that's a bad omen for the Knicks. But I can see how you would think that.
0: Well, of course I would think that. I mean, because that's, you know, it's the way that I'm going with it. It's the way I've been going with it. So, that's...
1: All right. Well, hold on. Wait a couple minutes. I promise you'll be able to unleash. I know you've been waiting all show to get back at me. I've been spewing Wemby hate all show, but we do have a hockey caller. Speaking of the Hurricanes, they're still up 3-0, getting ready to start the third period. Chance is next up in Alabama on BetMGM tonight. Chance, you're online too. Go ahead.
2: Hey, man. Thanks for taking the call. Appreciate you, as usual. One quick thing. You said, why are funeral homes open 24 hours? That's easy, man. People die at any time, you know, during the day or night. So they have to call the funeral home to come pick them up, you know, and stuff like that, set up things. That's an easy one. So, but anyways, NHL playoffs, I got a couple grievances. For the Hurricanes to get 12 days off is ridiculous. The NHL could do a way better job of scheduling these games closer together. You know, people always want to do the rest versus rust. Man, give me rest any day. I mean, give me rest any day. Hey, they may come out and be sloppy for half a period. I mean, they may be sloppy for two periods. I don't care. Get my guys healthy. It's a joke, man. They can fix that. There's things they can do to improve that. And my biggest grievance, but I will say this, I love the NHL playoffs. I think it's most edge of my seat that it puts me on the edge of my seat more than any other playoffs. Is one thing I hate the most is, and you hear guys in your position say it, you hear all sorts of commentators say it. They love to say this. In the NHL playoffs, the refs will tuck away their whistle and just let them play. And I get you got to let something, you're going to let more go probably in the playoffs. I get that. But whenever the NHL playoffs is the worst, the referees will let people get manhandled. Like Connor McDavid, man, I want to see him shine, but he's getting tackled at times. It's just ridiculous. What they let them get away with, it takes away from the skill that some of these guys have, and I hate that about it. You let some things go, but you don't let every damn thing go. You know what I'm saying?
1: Chad, that's an interesting point, Chance. And by the way, I appreciate the call. I just want to answer your first point first. I hear what you're saying. I you can't really blame the NHL for the Hurricanes getting 12 days off between sweeping the Flyers and then starting this conference series, this conference finals against the Habs. Like, Canadian Sabres went 7 games. Now, they were only one day behind the Hurricanes and the Flyers. So it's kind of just unfortunate that the way the NHL, and also the Canadiens played a 7-game series, the series before that against Tampa Bay. So they could only start their series against Buffalo you know, whatever date they started, because they played a 7-game series before that. And then they play another 7-game series. So, like, if the Flyers and Hurricanes went 7, that game 7 would have been on Sunday, May 17th. It ended in 4, though. And then the Canadians and the Sabres end up going 7, and their game 7 was Monday, May 18th, and they were playing, I believe, every other day. They played Monday the 18th, Saturday the 16th, Thursday the 14th, Tuesday the 12th, Sunday the 10th, Friday. They played every other day. They didn't have extra days off, so it was just unfortunate that the Hurricanes did end up, you know, because they were so dominant and swept the Flyers, that they had to wait that long. But that's what happened. As your to your second point, that's a really interesting one. I don't think I've ever heard anybody say, you know, people complain about the NBA awarding flopping and not letting them play too much and hating the Stanley Cup playoffs for letting them play too much, letting them be so physical. Playoff hockey, which people love because it is so physical and the fighting and it's the intensity for 60 minutes. But I think Chance has a point. I do think Chance has a point. Now, again, I think Connor McDavid struggles. I don't want to give him a full pass here. Connor McDavid has, for the most part, normally delivered in the postseason, but his teams don't win. The Oilers got turned away in the Stanley Cup final. Each of the last 2 years, they get knocked out in the first round. He didn't have that great of a series against Anaheim. So I don't want to give him a full pass. I don't think it's because that there is a more lenient whistle in the Stanley Cup playoffs that that's the reason Connor McDavid hasn't won, but I mean, he is right. It is brutally physical. You know, I remember watching every single second of every single Islanders game. I'm an Islanders fan, you know, and they were actually good. The back-to-back runs to the conference finals where they lose to Tampa Bay both times. And I remember, you know, pretty vividly screaming, like, how is that not a penalty? How is that not a penalty? How is that not a penalty? So they definitely do let a lot of stuff go. And is that maybe hurting the skill that is brought to the game nowadays, where it is more finesse and it's not just so much, you know, dump the puck in and kind of slog and grind your way, and there wasn't as much speed as there is now. It's an interesting topic. It's an interesting topic. I think overall Connor McDavid and his teams probably need to play better, but yeah, there is maybe something to be said about not allowing the skill and the speed of the game to have as much of an impact in the Stanley Cup playoffs. All right, 310-840-4910 is the number to join the show. They have started the third. Carolina's still up 3-0. Montreal needs a miracle. Otherwise, they're going down 3-1 with the Vegas Golden Knights awaiting. All right, when we come back, we will get right to hot or cold. If you have any phone calls, get aboard. You got open phone lines at 310-840-4910. You can also text. You can also tweet me at PatBoyle44. And don't call Pat Boyle Crematorium and Funeral Home Service, although they are open 24 hours. This is BetMGM Tonight right here on Westwood One Sports.
3: 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And now, the front runner to be the Browns starter. But Shedeur Sanders and Dylan Gabriel are coming for the job. 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
11: From the 95.7 News Desk, I'm Chris Aleph. Here's what's making news this hour. The Premier has shuffled his cabinet and is giving up the role of Energy Minister. Tim Houston announced the changes to his inner circle yesterday afternoon, adding four cabinet ministers. Marco McLeod is the new Minister of Energy, taking on that role from Houston. Other changes include Suzanne Corkum-Greek becoming Minister of Opportunities and Social Development, Brian Wong taking on the Advanced Education Portfolio, and Tory Rushton returning as Minister of Natural Resources. Houston says the changes will allow ministers to dedicate their full focus to their departments. A Nova Scotia regulator says councillors in West Hants were wrong to refuse a proposal for a wind farm. The Nova Scotia Regulatory and Appeals Board has ordered West Hants Regional Municipality to enter into a development agreement for the Bear Lake Wind Project. The proposal was rejected by council last fall after some cited concerns about inadequate fire suppression, industrialization of forest land, and impeding residential development. And the RCMP say the body of a second missing ice fisher in Annapolis County has been located. Two men, aged 73 and 77, were reported missing on March 10th when they didn't return from ice fishing near Belisle. One of the men was found dead the following day, and police say the second man's body was found late last week on the shore of the Annapolis River. No further details have been released. For more news, you can follow us on Twitter or at halifax.ca.
12: I'm meteorologist Alistair Alder. It's cloudy with a few scattered showers late evening and overnight tonight with an east wind of 20 to 47, the overnight low. And then Thursday, cloudy with showers, a northeast wind of 20 to 40, only 9 for the daytime high. Friday, mainly cloudy, chance of showers 10 degrees, and much the same for the weekend. Saturday, mainly cloudy, chance of an isolated shower 11. The Sunday forecast a bit uncertain, but rain is possible with a high of only 9 degrees.
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1: All right, welcome on back. 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I'm Pat Boyle. Phone number to join the show, 310-840-4910. You can call, you can text, 310-840-4910. You can also hit me up on Twitter, at PatBoyle44. Still cracking up about that call. Ricky in South Carolina called the Pat Boyle Funeral Home and Crematorium because he didn't know the number to join the show. It's an all-timer. All-time call, and they're open 24 hours, which one of the other callers, Chance in Alabama, said that that's like a no-brainer. I don't know. I mean, I guess, yeah, I mean, if somebody that you love, you live with, like, dies at, like, 9 o'clock at night, I don't know. I would probably wait till the morning to call a funeral home. I don't know. I don't know. My dad passed away in the hospital.
0: You're just going to leave the body there?
1: I'm just going to leave it there, Combs.
0: Who's going to pick it up if you don't call the funeral home?
1: I would. You do it. I would say the morning after. Like if, a loved one passes away at 9 o'clock, 10 o'clock at night.
0: Pat, think about this. Your loved one passes away at 8 o'clock or 9 o'clock at night. Immediately, the first thing you do after, obviously you're dealing with everything. But within an hour, you're calling the funeral home to let them know that they passed so they can come pick up the body. You're not leaving the body for the morning. Please tell me you know this.
1: Really?
0: Yeah. No, 110%.
1: Well, my dad passed away in the hospital. So other than that, I haven't had any experience with any of my immediate family.
0: Right. My father-in-law passed in the house. He was in hospice at home. And he passed away. It was probably about 9:30 at night. They picked up his body like around 11:30. Yeah, but yeah, they're open 24/7.
1: So that's standard.
0: That's standard.
1: Funeral homes, crematoriums, 24 hours.
0: Correct. And usually, typically it's on call, but they always have, like, if you're using that funeral home and you're at that point, you've already got everything set up. So they're expecting that it's going to happen at any time. So they know that, hey, we might have one or two or three or four pickups. And then there's always one person on call in case something crazy, that they don't expect to happen happens.
1: Wow. I did not know that's how that they operate. Mm-hmm. Not at all. But you learn something new every day. And when a listener called into the Pat Boyle crematorium and funeral home thinking that they were calling the show. And that's now how I know that funeral homes operate 24 hours. And if somebody that you love passes away at night, you call them right away. You don't wait till the morning.
0: You learn something new every day.
1: Hopefully I never have to do that, Combs, but now I know. Now I know how it works. All right, we have an update. Our Let's Go Streaking segment that we do at 6:45 p.m. Eastern every day. Everybody on the crew picks a player to get a hit. We got a 4-for-4, baby. First time in a couple of weeks that we got a 4-for-4. But I came through very early with Juan Soto. Combs came through very early with Paul Goldschmidt and Ben Rice. And Brad came through very early as well with Paul Goldschmidt. So we were basically all three of our guys that we picked all got hits by like 8 o'clock Eastern. So we were just waiting for this Dodgers game to start. Monty, who's got the longest active streak, it was at 4. Now it's at 5. He picked Freddie Freeman, who went yabo in the very first inning. And if you thought that was pretty cool, how about Shohei, who's on the mound tonight for the Dodgers, sporting a 0.72 ERA, and to lead off the game, a.k.a. lead off the first inning for the Dodgers, Shohei, 424 feet crank shot to dead center field. Dodgers up 2-0 in the top of the second. Shohei with a walk and a strikeout in that very first inning on the mound. So, just soak it in, folks. You're watching the greatest player of all time, Combs. I know you'll disagree, but also soak it in. We got a 4-for-4 in our Let's Go Streaking. Everybody we pick got a hit. It's a beautiful thing.
0: Just like the Cubs, we're back, baby. We're back.
1: We are so back. You know what else is back? Hot or cold after we had a bunch of phone calls the last segment. So, Combs, kick us off.
0: All right. You want to start with basketball or baseball?
1: Your choice, man.
0: All right.
1: You're the producer.
0: Let's go baseball. MLB needs to at least consider the MLBPA offer from today. Hot or cold?
1: Yeah, so we discussed this earlier in the show. The Major League Baseball Players Association made their first formal offer to try to get a new CBA in place, with this one expiring in December. They did not include a salary cap.
0: Mm.
1: And so I would say, as somebody that normally takes the side of the players and wants there to be baseball in 2027, yes, Major League Baseball should consider the MLB Players Association offer. But in terms of the reality of that happening, Combs, I think it's very unlikely because they're going to make a formal counteroffer tomorrow. and it's probably going to include a salary cap. And the Players Association is probably going to tell them to go kick rocks and go scratch. So, sure, hot. MLB does need to at least consider it, but I don't know how much consideration there will be.
0: Yeah, no, look, they definitely should consider it. And I think that their baseball, and I love this game more than anything. I love this game. And baseball needs a salary cap. Baseball absolutely needs a salary cap, but it also needs a salary floor. I think that they need to consider the offer because they need to look at the numbers that the players are looking at and use that in their salary cap offer. Now, the players, this is going to be a long thing. The players are never going to agree to a salary cap unless the owners can present it in a way that benefits the players. And I know, like, we had a texter earlier from Oregon, Daryl from Oregon, who was talking about the players and all their whiny. I hate this argument, man. I hate this.
1: You want me to read this text message?
0: Yes, please.
1: Yeah, so here's from Daryl in Oregon. These players get to play a game for a minimum of $780,000 a year. Sign me up. They need to quit being whiny little bleeps and play the game they're playing. A game, it's a game. Yes, I understand it's a job as well, but it's a game and the owners need to be more negotiable as well. Daryl in Oregon.
0: All right. So, and I don't know how you feel, Pat, but you tell me. And you played baseball, you know, at collegiate level. And had you had the chance to go pro, I am very pro player when it comes to this. Because the players, this is a business. Yes, it's a game. And yes, it's a job. But fans do a terrible job of understanding that this is a business. And that's what baseball is. And the players generate the revenue of this business. Now, they don't generate all of the revenue. I'm not going to sit here and tell you they generate 100% of the revenue. They generate a vast majority of the revenue, and none of the other revenue would even be going on if it wasn't for the players. Because I'm telling you right now, I've never gone to a game and seen any fan wearing the owner's jersey. I've never gone to a game and seen anybody wearing the GM's jersey. You go to a game because you want to watch the players, and though they generate the billions and billions, I think the average is $3 billion per team per year, is what these players generate, and the salaries don't even account for a third of that. Now, that's like telling you, Daryl, well, I don't know what you do for a living, and whatever you do, I'm sure it's great, but your company hires you on, and they hire you for a certain rate. And 2-3 years into your job, you are doing more work. You're getting all of this other, all of these other things thrown at you, and you're killing it. Are you not asking for a raise, Daryl? You're not asking for more money after 3 years of doing more work and doing all of the things that you've done better than what at the rate that you were hired at? Of course you're asking for more money because you're generating more revenue. You're more important to your business. You're more important to your company. And that's what the players are trying to do. The owners pocket too much money when it comes to Major League Baseball. The owners take too much money from the fans in Major League Baseball. The players, I never blame a player at all for getting every dollar that they can in any sport. Because the players are the reason why they make so much damn money. The hot dog vendors wouldn't be there. The food, the stadium wouldn't be open if it wasn't for the players. None of this stuff would happen if it wasn't for the players. So, yes, I would argue with you that every player, even the highest paid player, I would argue with you, Shohei Ohtani is underpaid at $700 million. That's what I would argue with you, Daryl. Not that the players are overpaid, not that they're whiny little babies. Yes, they're playing a game. I get it. But they are a part of a 1% of people that can do something at a level that you or I could never do it. And I tell you right now, I joke around with Pat Boyle all the time telling him I could hit him. I still believe that I could hit him. But Pat Boyle playing at the level that he played at compared to the level that I play at, Pat Boyle's closer to being Shohei Ohtani than I am. because they play at a level that we were never able to get to. That's why we don't understand it. But it's the same way that if you work, like, let's say, I'm going to say Daryl, because he's in Oregon. Let's say Daryl's a fisher, right? Like, he goes out and he's a crab fisherman, right? Because I just say that because that's what they do up there, right? So
1: that's fine.
0: If I throw a Major League Baseball player on a crab boat to go crab fishing, he's probably going to be pretty bad at it. And he's probably not going to make as much money as you. Same reason why you're not going to make as much money as him playing Major League Baseball. These players deserve every penny that they get, and they are actually underpaid, not overpaid.
1: That's good. Yeah, and that is at the heart of the argument as to why these players are so vehemently opposed to a salary cap, because they see how much money baseball is making. I mean, with the ratings, there was just a couple weeks ago, ratings are at basically an all-time high, even with the games being impossible to find. Friday night, Apple TV, we got Roku games. We got, you know, I do some work for the Yankees. It's kind of annoying when they're on Amazon. You can't just watch them normally the way that you normally do. You got to find a different way of doing it, but they're making more money than they ever have. The attendance, you know, since COVID was like officially done in 2022, attendance has been through the roof, and the merchandising sales that they're making. So who's that? That's on a larger scale, Combs. It's kind of like the same argument as for all these years, college players making millions of dollars for the NCAA for March Madness and the college football playoff, and the NCAA making money off their backs, off their hard work, and not allowing them to collect a dime. Now players are getting paid, of course, but as normally is, they want more. They would like some more money because they're bringing more eyeballs and more money into the league. Teams are worth more than ever, and the owners are saying, well, we don't want to pay you that much, and we don't want to spend that much. And so here's what we want, a salary cap. I agree with you. I'm normally pro player as well, and I am pro player in this case as well. But you just got to remember that there's two sides to this argument, and I just don't think we're getting any kind of agreement that doesn't have a cap and a floor. And I think that as much as I'm on the player's side, they need to realize that. Otherwise, we're going to miss a significant chunk of games next year, and it will be the players that don't end up getting paid for it.
0: And I think that the bigger problem isn't the teams that spend money. Like, it's not the Dodgers. The Dodgers didn't ruin baseball. All these fans that say that the Dodgers are ruining baseball are out of their mind. I wish the Cubs would be the Dodgers. The Dodgers aren't ruining baseball. The owners that are ruining baseball are the owners like the Pittsburgh Pirates, the Cincinnati Reds, the teams that have the money and they get the revenue sharing and they don't spend it. Those are the teams that are ruining baseball. And if the owners really want to get a cap, the way that you get a cap and you get the players on board is you cap it at a percentage instead of a number. You cap it at a percentage and you say, look, we're at, you know, 28% of our revenue is our payroll. Our salary cap is going to be 45% and our floor is going to be 30%. You do that. And now the players are constantly making more and more money. With the more money that they generate, the more revenue they generate, you're going to get players on board. When you go with a hard number, players aren't going to, they're just not going to go for it. Now, I came up with numbers a while back, and because I'm a sicko and I do the math, right? And if you have a $375 million cap and you have a $150 million floor, you will create over $100 million more in revenue for the players, in payroll for the players, I should say. So if you do that, and the players look at that number and they're okay with that number, that might be it. But I don't know that owners that don't spend the money now are ever going to agree to have to spend the money. And I to be honest with you, I don't know how long this lockout's going to be. And I hate it, but I just think it's inevitable. I don't think you're going to get to anything before December 1st.
1: I agree 100%. All right, let's squeeze one more quick one in here, Combs, since I know that you have been rooting for the Spurs and you've been rooting for Wemby. I want to ask you this because I feel like you're an old school guy. Hot or cold, Wemby skipping the media and the post-game press conference last night is soft. Hot or cold?
0: Cold. Look, I don't care when my I and I've I say this all the time, and I'll go to my grave with it. When my guys lose, I don't think it's soft if they don't shake hands. I don't think it's soft if they skip the media, because I don't want my player to be okay with losing. What was soft is watching players watching Ant with 8 minutes to go in a game, going to the other side and shaking hands. That's soft. Walking off the court, walking off the field after you lost because you're pissed, and not talking to the media because you're mad about losing, that's not soft. That's what I want my players to do. I don't want my players to be okay with losing. I don't want my players smiling and talking about losing. I think it's dumb that players have to go through post-game press conferences directly after a game, because 9 times out of 10, the questions are dumb anyway. Well, you know, how do you feel after tonight's game? Well, how do you think I feel? We just got our butts kicked. Like, I hate that. Like, I don't mind the winning team.
1: Well,
0: is
1: there's
0: fine,
1: a lot,
0: but
1: there,
0: I get it.
1: A lot of good journalists ask a lot of good questions. So I disagree. I think that's part of what they get paid to do. That's why they get paid $50-60 million, is that you have media obligations. You sign a contract that entails media obligations. You must speak to the media. You must be available to speak to reporters who have a job to do, right? Who write stories, who need clips, who need quotes to write their stories. And you're basically saying, no, your job's not that important to me. I don't care. I think it is soft. I think it was embarrassing.
0: Well, of course you do, because you're a Wemby hater. Wemby could have donated $100 million to charity for not going to the meeting. You'd still say it was soft. You will hate Wemby for everything he does, especially when he whoops your Knicks in the finals this year.
1: Well, he has to get there first in order to do that, and it's a shame that he's going to get sent packing tomorrow. I'm not saying you got to be all happy go lucky and shaking hands and being buddy buddy with the team that just beat you, or when your season ends. But come on, you got to be a man, face the camera, face the lights. Right, because we know he's going up and running up to the podium after they win, and he's answering all the questions in the world. But when they lose, and he's nowhere to be found, come on.
0: Spurs by 20 tomorrow.
1: That's disgraceful.
0: Spurs by 20.
1: Spurs by 20? All right, well, we'll be here for it. 310-840-4910. When we come back, we'll get you one last scoreboard update, and I got some French Open notes and nuggets on a wild, hot day in Paris when we come back. I'm Pat Boyle. This is BetMGM Tonight right here on Westwood One Sports.
3: The Knicks are headed to the NBA Finals for the first time since 1999. Back then, we had dial-up internet. Livin' La Vida Loca topped the charts. And the world was worried about Y2K. Yeah, it's been a while. Congrats, Big Apple. Party like it's 1999. Westwood One Sports.
12: I'm meteorologist Alistair Alders. Cloudy with a few scattered showers late evening and overnight tonight with an east wind of 20 to 47, the overnight low. And then Thursday, cloudy with showers, a northeast wind of 20 to 40, only 9 for the daytime high. Friday, mainly cloudy, chance of showers, 10 degrees, and much the same for the weekend. Saturday, mainly cloudy, chance of an isolated shower, 11. The Sunday forecast a bit uncertain, but rain is possible with a high of only 9 degrees.
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3: With every power outage, closure, delay, and road conditions, meteorologist Alistair Alders, along with the 95.7 News Radio team, will follow the storm as it happens,
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1: Final segment here on this Wednesday night. BetMGM tonight, Westwood One Sports. I'm Pat Boyle. Last chance to get in on the phones, 310-840-4910. You can call, you can text, you can also hit me up on Twitter at PatBoyle44. Coming up at the top of the hour, stick it right here because you got my guys Linnell Willingham and Josh Graham coming up for Westwood One Sports night. They'll take you all the way till 3 a.m. Eastern to recap the day and the night of sports, which we're going to be one step closer to having our Stanley Cup final decided. The Hurricanes still pitching a shutout. They lead the Habs 3-0, the Bell Center. It's got to be awfully quiet right now. Carolina, if they're able to finish this one off with just 2 minutes left to go, they're going to have a 3-1 series lead. It'll go back to Raleigh in Carolina for game 5 on Friday night, and they will have a chance to wrap things up there and meet the Vegas Golden Knights in the Stanley Cup Finals. So, disappointing performance for Montreal tonight. They just pulled Jakub Dobish. They have the empty net. And so it's basically, it just looks like it's whether it's going to be 3-0 or 4-0 here. That's what this is going to come down to. Meanwhile, talk a little. Dodgers still up 2-0. Actually, let's get you to see what Shohei Ohtani is up to here tonight. He already cranked a shot 424 feet to dead center in the first inning. On the mound, 2 1/3, no hits, no runs, 2 walks, 3 strikeouts. His ERA is down to 0.7. I know they're playing the Rockies. There's one out in the top of the third, but my goodness, man. Greatest player of all time. All right, we got about 2 minutes. I'm a big tennis fan. Talked a little French Open yesterday. I want to spend about 5 minutes each day talking about it. It's the second Grand Slam of the season. It's huge. I mean, you know, you can see it on HBO Max, TNT, True TV. So it's very widely available. And we got plenty of rooting interest, American rooting interest. And today, American Tommy Paul able to easily beat the Italian Lorenzo Sonego, who hasn't been very good, but he is dangerous when he brings his best. And Tommy Paul, who played a very grueling tournament last week in Hamburg in Germany leading up to this tournament. I wondered how he would be holding up physically, but he crushed Sonego today. So he's going to play Casper Ruud, who's a former French Open finalist, former world number two. That's an incredible matchup next round. And you also got another incredible matchup in the third round. You got Novak Djokovic, the greatest of all time, 23-time Grand Slam winner, able to beat a young Frenchman today, Valentin Royer. Took him 4 sets to do it, but Djokovic, a lot of questions about how his body would hold up. 39 years old now. It's been blistering hot all week in Paris, 90, 95 degrees, and he's won back-to-back 4-setters. Remember, the man is best of 5. He's going to play João Fonseca next round. Brazilian young sensation that a lot of people think could be that, like, along with Yannick Sinner and Carlos Alcaraz, the next big thing in tennis. He's only 19. He hasn't had that huge result yet in a Grand Slam tournament, so he gets to go goat hunting next round. Fonseca versus Djokovic coming up. That'll be on Friday. I cannot wait for that one. Just a couple of matches to look out for tomorrow. You do have Yannick Sinner in action, taking on Juan Manuel Cerundolo. He's probably going to destroy him. Sinner's probably going to get largely unchallenged all the way until the semifinals, if not the final. You got Ben Shelton in action. You got Francis Tiafoe in action. They're both, Shelton's a favorite. Tiafoe's an underdog. He's going up against the big Polish serving Hubi Hurkacz. That'll be a great match. And then on the women's side, you got the world number one Aryna Sabalenka in action, and you have Coco Gauff in action. They both should cruise. So looking forward to another day of tennis and talking a little bit more about the French Open tomorrow. But it's been awesome so far. It's been hot as all hell. And as somebody that loves playing tennis, it's got to be tough doing it 95 degrees. All right, fun show. Thanks to everybody on it. Co-host Brad Evans. Thanks to producer Combs, Brandon Combs. Thanks to VP Monty. Thanks to everybody else. I'm Pat Boyle. We'll see you tomorrow, 6 p.m. Eastern here on BetMGM.
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6: From the National Newsroom of the Canadian Press, I'm John Kennedy. Public Safety Minister Gary Anandasangari says encryption will be protected in the government's controversial lawful access bill. He confirms the government plans to amend the legislation to address concern around provisions involving encryption and metadata. The government maintains the bill will ensure law enforcement agencies have the legal tools to respond to modern crime, but the bill has run into fierce opposition from civil liberties groups and law professors who say it would open the door to serious privacy infringements. Quebec legislature members have come together to denounce the Prime Minister's comments on the Clarity Act. Prime Minister Mark Carney said this week that a 50% plus one vote does not constitute a clear majority for a province to separate under Canada's Clarity Act. The act empowers federal politicians to make decisions based on whether they believe a clear majority has expressed a desire to separate. Quebec politicians have been opposed to the federal law for decades, and Quebec's legislature adopted its own law declaring a simple majority is enough to win a referendum. Prime Minister Mark Carney says the federal government is entering into a contract negotiation with Saab to buy a fleet of surveillance aircraft for the Royal Canadian Air Force. Conservative leader Pierre Poilievre reacted to Carney's announcement today.
8: We'll see if it's just another
7: under illusion, but let's just be clear that what Mr. Carney announced today was just more talk. There's no contract, there's no deadlines, so we're not going to debate Mark Carney's endless illusions and announcements. That would be to confuse activity with achievement.
6: Ottawa has previously stated it's in the market for 6 advanced early warning radar aircraft. The federal natural resources minister has announced an agreement that will see the Silisums project in northern British Columbia supply liquefied natural gas to a German utility for up to 20 years. Tim Hodgson spoke in Vancouver today.
8: I'm extremely pleased to announce that the leading German energy utility, Securing Energy for Europe, or CEFE, has signed a new agreement to buy liquefied natural gas offtake from Silisums LNG.
6: Hodgson says the German energy company is to buy 1 million tons per year from the floating LNG terminal planned for Pierce Island near Alaska's border, with deliveries expected to begin by the early 2030s. Staunch environmentalist and Liberal MP Stephen Guilbeault is set to resign his seat today. Reporters in Ottawa asked Prime Minister Mark Carney about the move.
9: First and foremost, what I want to do is thank Mr. Stephen Guilbeault, for his many contributions, for the members of his riding, first and foremost, a dedicated MP for Viv Saint-Marie for these years, for the people of Canada, for the government, for the cabinet, for myself.
6: The Quebec MP quit Carney's cabinet last year after the announcement of Ottawa's energy deal with Alberta, which included an agreement to work toward the approval of a bitumen pipeline. This is the Canadian Press. In sports, the Montreal Canadiens seek a better result at home tonight as they look to get back into their NHL Eastern Conference final against the Carolina Hurricanes. The Hurricanes took a 2-1 lead in the best of 7 series with a 3-2 overtime win on Monday in Montreal. Montreal Victoire goaltender Anne-Renée Desbiens, Boston Fleet goalie Aaron Frankel, and Minnesota Frost forward Kelly Pinnock are the finalists for the PWHL's Billie Jean King MVP Award. Desbiens and Frankel both set a PWHL record with 19 wins in the 2025-26 season. Pinnock had a league-leading 16 goals and a single-season record of 33 points. Kazuma Okamoto hit a tie-breaking home run in the 6th inning, and the Toronto Blue Jays beat the Miami Marlins 2-1. Jeff Hoffman got 4 outs for the win as the Blue Jays won the 8th time in 12 games. Canadian Otto Lopez had 4 hits and drove in a run for the Marlins. From the Canadian Press, I'm John Kennedy.
12: I'm meteorologist Alistair Alders. Cloudy with a few scattered showers late evening and overnight tonight with an east wind of 20 to 47, the overnight low. And then Thursday, cloudy with showers, a northeast wind of 20 to 40, only 9 for the daytime high. Friday, mainly cloudy, chance of showers, 10 degrees, and much the same for the weekend. Saturday, mainly cloudy, chance of an isolated shower, 11. The Sunday forecast a bit uncertain, but rain is possible with a high of only 9 degrees.
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0: and Linnell Willingham.
1: That's the Linnell Willingham. He's the youngest in charge. I'm Josh Graham, a very, very happy diehard Carolina Hurricanes fan that is currently wearing a Rod Brindamore jersey signed by the entire 2006 Stanley Cup team. Let's party like it's 2006. The Canes dominated Montreal. 3-1, they lead the Eastern Conference Finals, one game away from their first Stanley Cup trip in 20 years. But that's not where we're going to begin tonight, Linnell. For the first time since the NFL draft, Patriots coach Mike Vrabel met with reporters, and as you might expect, Vrabel did his best to continue deflecting from the Diana Russini controversy. Linnell, before we hear from the man himself, how would you tell him to handle this if you were his Patriots PR or crisis control PR?
2: I would tell him, first of all, I'd make it to where he didn't have to talk. Because I think anytime he opens his mouth, I know it, and I get it. He's an NFL coach. He's got to talk. He'd get fined if he didn't. But, like, anything that he says is going to get totally, misconstrued and put under the microscope. And we're going to do it here in a second. But, like, I would tell him just do your best to make it about football. Like, and I know there are going to be, moments tonight where it gets very awkward and uncomfortable for Mr. Mike Vrabel. But, like, brother, you made your bed. You got to lay in it. I wish that the Patriots PR had the kahunas to say that we're not accepting any Mike Vrabel questions that have to do with non-football related topics.
1: But then that's probably what they said, because it's all the questions were kind of loosely tinged on that. It was, well, you said this a few weeks ago, and, oh, we're thinking about the team. And, Linnell, you'd pass pretty well as a PR staffer or a crisis control PR person, because it does seem pretty obvious that Vrabel tried his best to keep it to football. Just try to, with each of the next two clips you're about to hear, count the seconds that Vrabel takes from answering before he gets to something OTAs, off-season, football-related. Here he was when he was asked about how he mitigated the distraction he's been for the football team.
3: Well, I mean, again, with that, we all have to deal with things, outside of here. And my focus and obviously the excitement that I have for coaching is what is most important right now. And this is a great opportunity, the spring.
1: That's it.
2: Yeah, there was 18 minutes. I encourage anybody out there, when you're done watching us and listening to us tonight, just take 18 minutes and 17 seconds to listen to the word salad that was given from Mike Vrabel. I'm telling you, if he's going to have to do this all regular season, every day during training camp, Josh, he showed today during that 18-minute catastrophe that he can't handle himself in this situation. He can't.
1: Well, here's more. No, let's give the guy a chance. Here is more of Vrabel talking about his work-life balance.
3: Oh, really good. I think that's, again, I appreciate my family is great. I love Jen. I love the boys. I love, my personal friends. And then, this spring is focused on really the coaching staff, the players, more importantly than the coaching staff.
1: He caught himself in the middle of the answer and said, oh no, I've broken away from my training. I'm talking about my wife and how much I love her and my personal friends. Quick. This spring's all about the coaching staff. That's what it's about.
2: I can only imagine, and we know Robert Kraft has probably got the best PR crisis management team that you could possibly have. Hopefully he's better than R. Kelly's crisis manager. Anybody that's familiar with that situation, that was just a whole can of worms. But with this situation, I feel bad for him, Josh. Like, if we're like peeling the curtain back all the way, like, I genuinely feel bad for him. Because you could tell we read body language. It's easy to read body language. He's uncomfortable up there. I feel bad for him because it's like, damn. Not that I can relate because I can't.
1: Well, not like, again, because of somebody in Patriots PR clearly said, hey, you got to keep it to football. Because if I was in that room and there was no fear of retribution or potentially losing a credential or being shadow banned or whatever by PR staffs or being punished in some way. Yeah. The question I'd love for Mike Vrabel to answer is, what would you like to say, if anything, to Diana Russini and her husband? What message do you have for them? But that might get your credential revoked. Because so I don't know what he'd answer to that.
2: Here's the other thing, too. Like, in reference to credentials being revoked for asking a question, like, we were having this conversation off air before the show started. Like, I'm going to parse what I said to you, but, like, the Patriots, they'll fly a kite. How are you going to tell me what I can and cannot ask at this press conference? What type of monopoly is this? This is the National Football League. This isn't, you know, University of Boston, okay? You know what I'm saying? This isn't Miami of Ohio.
1: I think they prefer,
2: Boston, you whatever.
1: For Boston University and
2: whatever.
1: Don't disparage them and don't disparage their rivalry with Boston College.

0: let's say a trade happens in a week and they trade for AJ Brown, no one's really going to be caring as much as this, at least relative to actual football topics. And when the season gets closer, you can still get away with asking those questions today.
1: Yeah.
0: But once you get closer to the season, you're further detached from it, and nobody's going to care as much.
1: We'll see.
0: However,
1: I don't see it that
0: however,
1: way. We'll see.
0: Vrabel did have an answer today that if you wanted to make the other case, the case it seems you want to make, there is this answer here might make you think we're not ready to close the book on Diana Russidi in this scandal, that it's not going to blow over, because he was asked if he would be missing any more days for the remaining of this offseason, since he wasn't there the final day of the draft. He was in counseling. And this is the answer Mike Vrabel decided to give.
2: I mean, I can only tell you I'm going to be there today, Ben, and I can't tell you anything other than I'm going to be out there today in full force. And I mean that because, who knows what's going to come up. I'm not even, anything could happen. And so I'm going to focus on today. But and the excitement that we've had and that we've built so far.
1: I mean, come on, Josh. Do I need to say it again? Do I need to say it again? Does that sound like a man that's going to be on the sidelines in week one against the Seattle Seahawks? Does that sound like a man? He can't even tell you what he's going to do tomorrow. When I heard this, Josh, my jaw dropped to the floor. My jaw dropped to the floor. This screams, Josh. Come on. This screams
0: what?
1: This screams I'm stepping down. More? This screams I may potentially step down. Are you kidding?
0: No.
1: What NFL coach doesn't know whether or not he's going to be there for practice the next day? Are you kidding me? This is throwing kerosene on the fire that I sparked here on this network, saying that I think he's going to ultimately step down.
0: The takeaway you should have from that clip is he doesn't know what's going to come out next, which leads where you might arrive is, what does he know that's out there that we do not know about yet? And there are only two possibilities, like for it to arrive at your conclusion, which I think is drastic, because if you're going to do that, you would have done it already. It would have to be a certain kind of tape to come out.
1: What, 03 game tape? The combine from 06?
0: None of the spy. I'm not talking about Spygate. I'm not talking about that footage. I'm talking about same era, year, maybe like related to Kim K and Ray J. That type of tape. Or a paternity test saying something that might be newsworthy. That's it. Other than that, he's coaching the Patriots. And even if one of those things happened, he still might be able to skate.
1: Went
0: to the Super Bowl.
1: I don't know, man. That made my jaw drop to the floor. I could not believe what I heard him say. Because for the first time, because this was all speculative on my behalf in terms of him potentially stepping down. For the first time, it feels like...
0: It still is.
1: But how do you not know you're the coach. You're contractually obligated to be there, pal. What would cause you not to be there except for you saying that you didn't feel like it was, best for you to move forward as the guy? What else would cause
0: That's Linnell Willingham. I'm Josh Graham. This is Westwood One Sports Night. That dovetails nicely to our question of the night for you to chime in on. What has been the biggest story of the NFL offseason? Is it Vrabel, Diana Russidi? If it isn't, what is? 310-840-4910. You can call us. You can text us at that number, 310-840-4910. 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We got BDOT, who's going to take me to grammar school. Generally, that's embarrassing for me. Linnell is going to do a hockey segment next hour, which might be the equivalent to grammar school in terms of hilarity. We'll see how that goes. You have some notes on the hockey game tonight.
1: You're asleep at the wheel. You thought Gretzky in his analysis was good. You wait.

0: Do you hear the youngest in charge talking about the NHL?
1: As the one national sports talk host that is a diehard Canes fan, well, me and Jeff Goodman, do I have permission to go ISO for just a minute in talking about what the Carolina Hurricanes just did tonight in terms of
0: Alex Caruso and stick me in the corner?
1: Just for a minute, and then we'll bring you back out and you can hit the two biggest threes of the game. Is that okay?
0: Come on, you know I'm a big time player.
1: The Carolina Hurricanes are what it looks like to be patient, truly patient, and truly trust your process. You hear people use those buzzwords. Do you actually put it into practice? Last year, Carolina was beaten badly in the Eastern Conference Finals. They were beaten in five. And it's the third time in seven seasons they lost to the Conference Finals. The Canes, they get whacked every time they make the Conference Finals. One win in those three best of seven series. During some point of this run, seven straight playoff appearances prior to this year, an ownership group could get impatient, a coach, a GM, and just try to blow up the core in order to do something dramatic because you're not getting the results that you want, you get impatient. I'm looking at you, Buffalo Bills, for example, in terms of impatience and maybe doing something rash. But the Canes didn't do that. They doubled down on their core, and they kept building around it. And this year, the stars are finally aligning. Their Achilles heel in the playoffs had been the Florida Panthers. Florida didn't make the playoffs this year. They were missing two top forwards a few years ago during the run. They had bad injury luck when they got knocked out. That was in 2023. Last year, they lost two defensemen, which really cost them. This year, knock on wood, no real injuries to talk about, and you're one game away from the Stanley Cup Finals. And to go a step further, the Vegas Golden Knights took care of the heavily favored Colorado Avalanche, the one team that everybody said was better than the Carolina Hurricanes. So if you were to get to the Cup Final, you would have home ice advantage. It's all coming together for Rod Brind'Amour. It couldn't happen to a better coach and a better group of guys. And as a lifelong Canes fan, I hope to see it. The Canes looking to win their first Stanley Cup since 2006. But they are a model example of what it looks like to be patient and truly trust your process. Linnell, this is all super obnoxious. I know. So
0: no,
1: here's how
0: I
1: we're
0: enjoy
1: turn this into content.
0: This is your night, pal.
1: No.
0: You get to wear
1: it
0: for the night, man.
1: No, it's obnoxious. I know there are people listening. Is this guy really at the start of this show talking about Hurricanes hockey? Oliver, here's what I'm going to give as a gift to the audience and to you and to Linnell. Anytime I bring up the Canes on this show, you have permission now to interrupt me whenever I'm being obnoxious about the Canes as a means to protect the audience, protect the show, and even protect me from me. So you have this horn to use whenever I'm being obnoxious. Give it a horn sound. There you go. There's my gift to you, Linnell, and to Oliver.
0: I can't wait. Thank you. Maybe the best gift you've ever given.
1: Anytime I'm being obnoxious about the Carolina Hurricanes, you're welcome to play that horn. The question we're asking, what is the biggest story of this NFL offseason? Is it Mike Vrabel and Diana Russini? 310-840-4910. What else might it be? As mentioned, we didn't mention this. There is no NBA basketball tonight. Thanks, Cleveland Cavaliers.
0: My heart.
1: But we have Spurs Thunder game 6 tomorrow night. Is that series a wrap, or can San Antonio rally back? We'll discuss next on Westwood One Sports Night.
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11: From the 95.7 News Desk, I'm Chris Halef. Here's what's making news this hour. The Premier has shuffled his cabinet and is giving up the role of Energy Minister. Tim Houston announced the changes to his inner circle yesterday afternoon, adding four cabinet ministers. Marco McLeod is the new Minister of Energy, taking on that role from Houston. Other changes include Suzanne Corkum-Greek becoming Minister of Opportunities and Social Development, Brian Wong taking on the Advanced Education Portfolio, and Tory Rushton returning as Minister of Natural Resources. Houston says the changes will allow ministers to dedicate their full focus to their departments. A Nova Scotia regulator says councillors in West Hants were wrong to refuse a proposal for a wind farm. The Nova Scotia Regulatory and Appeals Board has ordered West Hants Regional Municipality to enter into a development agreement for the Bear Lake Wind Project. The proposal was rejected by council last fall after some cited concerns about inadequate fire suppression, industrialization of forest land, and impeding residential development. And the RCMP say the body of a second missing ice fisher in Annapolis County has been located. Two men, aged 73 and 77, were reported missing on March 10th when they didn't return from ice fishing near Belisle. One of the men was found dead the following day, and police say the second man's body was found late last week on the shore of the Annapolis River. No further details have been released. For more news, you can follow us on Twitter or at halifax.news.ca.
12: I'm meteorologist Alistair Alders. A cloudy day with showers expected. Northeasterly winds of 20 gusting to 40. 9 degrees all we manage for the high. We should be closer to 17 at this time of year. Friday is a mainly cloudy day. Chance of showers, 10 degrees. For the weekend, Saturday mainly cloudy. Chance of an isolated shower with a high of only 11. Sunday, the forecast still a bit uncertain. Rain is possible, but the system could track far enough offshore that it just remains cloudy. The high, 9 degrees.
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0: Bellingham.
1: What is the biggest story of the NFL offseason? 310-840-4910. That's Linnell Willingham. I'm Josh Graham. No NBA ball tonight because the Knicks wrap things up in four. Tomorrow night, Oklahoma City has a chance to punch its ticket to the NBA Finals for the second straight year. They would have to do so, though, on the road at the San Antonio Spurs. Linnell Willingham, is it over this series?
2: Is the series over? No, of course not. Series is not over. Series is not over, and here's why. Every time we have watched throughout this postseason, and we only have this postseason to go by, every time Victor Wembanyama and the Spurs, Victor in particular, has been met with significant adversity, they have bounced back in the next game in a massive, massive way. As recently as game three in this series, right? The concussion that he suffered in the opening round against Portland. Everyone was then, you know, getting on the narrative of, oh, he's not going to be able to stay healthy, not going to be able to stay healthy. Came out the next game and drops 27-15. After he elbows Naz Reid in the neck and gets ejected after only playing 12 minutes, comes back and had his best game of that series. So, and earlier in this series, when they were down, you know, two games, one, and they go back and tie it up the way that they did, I believe, in game four. Like, they're built for this. They're built for this. I think this is a heavyweight bout. I think the injury situation is impacting both teams because I don't believe if this was regular season basketball, we'd be seeing Dylan Harper play right now. He looks like a shell of himself. De'Aaron Fox, clearly not at 100%. And then OKC is playing without Jalen Williams, and A.J. Mitchell. So, look, this is a heavyweight bout. I keep calling it one of the next best rivalries in all of pro sports. I expect it to look and be back and forth the way that it has been, man. That's what's good and great about postseason basketball, man. It is not over, though. Not by a long shot.
1: Yeah, well, I'm with you. It's too soon to write off the Spurs. While the Thunder has more debt than San Antonio, the Spurs have the best player on the court. That's really a takeaway from the series, and it's what makes SGA one of the stranger MVPs to talk about, because he's a back-to-back MVP winner. The Oklahoma City has had the best record in the Western Conference three straight years. He could win the finals for a second straight year, but, you know, you kind of know talent when you see it, and you kind of know it when you see it. And when you watch these two on the floor, if you know nothing else and just watched, there's no doubt who the best player is. It's Wemby. It's not just his frame. It's how he impacts a game. And it's not as tough to rally back from 3-2 down in a series as it used to be. The format used to be two for the favored team at home, three on the road for them, then two home games. That would require you to win games six and seven on the road. Tomorrow night, game six is going to be in San Antonio. It's the 2-2-1-1-1 format.
2: Which I love, by the way.
1: And it's the right thing to do. Yeah. It's also a part of the reason why San Antonio is favored to win the game. It's a 3.5-point spread courtesy of our friends at DraftKings. The Spurs' goal should be exclusively figure out whatever it takes to get this to a seventh game, because in a game seven, anything can happen. It's one game. So who wins tomorrow night, Linnell?
2: San Antonio. I think here's the thing about what happened the other night. Say it all the time. You might as well tattoo it on my damn forehead, but I think I'm allergic to certain metals, so I feel like I would keloid if I ever tried to get a tattoo. You can't fake desperation in pro sports. And I think OKC the other night, facing the reality of going down 3-2 and then having to survive in advance on the road in San Antonio in game six, that's something that wakes your spirit up. That's something that gets you going. And I think the same is going to be true, you know, tomorrow night for San Antonio. This is it. Your back's against the wall. The lines in the sand have been drawn. You got to shake a leg or lose one, as I like to say, man. And if you're San Antonio, you understand that your season is on the line. And I expect them to come out aggressive and, you know, more assertive on both ends of the floor. It's just naturally what happens when a team is facing elimination. OKC, no matter what type of pep talk they get from Coach Daigneault, they're not going to be the more desperate team tomorrow. And I expect San Antonio, their desperation, I expect it to shine through, and I expect them to win the game as a result. They're not going to win, though, Josh. Talking about San Antonio, if Victor Wembanyama is not aggressive and assertive from the outset, this 7 field goal attempts in the first half, he's too good of a player. He's too important to what they want to be offensively for him to be that passe on that end of the floor to start.
1: The key stat to focus on, you talk about the adage of you can't fake urgency, can't fake desperation. Another adage is generally at home, the ancillary parts, the supporting cast, is a lot better than it is on the road. And tomorrow's game likely is going to be decided by which of these two figures you believe to be closer to what reality is. The Oklahoma City Thunder's bench in the regular season averaged over 40 points per game. That's a top 10 bench in the NBA. They're a deep team. That they have a really good bench. In game two, or make it game three, Oklahoma City stealing one in San Antonio, the first game that was played in San Antonio, OKC's bench went for 76 points. 76 points.
2: Franchise record.
1: Crazy. But then what happened in game four? They were held to 34. Which one do you believe is closer to reality? If I'll go ahead and set the number at around 50. If you hold that bench to less than 50 points and you're at home and you have the urgency, you're going to win the basketball game. You should, at least. And I think that's the difference between Oklahoma City winning game three by 15 points and losing game four by double digits.
2: I think if San Antonio would have been able to hit the wide side of a barn last game, they would have won the game. They would have won the game. Like, the difference in this basketball game was decided by Shea just being simply better than Wembanyama on the night. Like, that's what it felt like to me. And you look at the point differential and how much they lost by, it's pretty damn close in terms of if Wemby does more, I think they should be able to take care of business. Your point about OKC's bench is fascinating because you don't know who's going to be on the bench coming up tomorrow night, right? Like, we don't know the status of Jalen Williams and A.J. Mitchell. And I know we got a little bit of an update earlier today, but, like, their status is very much in question. The one thing that I think is really the barometer for OKC, and you saw it to start game five, Chet's got to be aggressive, right? Like, he's got to be assertive and come out and be a factor on the offensive end. Think about what OKC is doing. They're playing without their second leading scorer, their second offensive engine throughout the course of the regular season, talking about Jalen Williams. And in that scenario, you need Chet Holmgren to step up. And to be honest, in this series, outside of game five, where he started off really well offensively, he hasn't been himself. He's been a shell of himself. His numbers are damn near sliced in half in every statistical category in this series. So,
1: yeah,
2: he's got to be big for them as well as the bench. But I think he's a little bit more important than the bench to me.
1: The Spurs have won more than 80% of their home games this year. They, prior to losing games three and two, home OKC at San Antonio. That's the first time they lost back-to-back games in more than 4 months. And the season series, this has always been destined to go 7 games. They've played 8 games this year. Oklahoma City's 1-4. San Antonio's 1-4. It just feels right to say that this is going to go 7. So with you, like San Antonio, to win the game. You are out at Washington Commanders camp, and will tell us about it in just a little bit. You and Denton Day were out that way. We're not going to hear from you for a while, though, Linnell. I'm interested in the travels of Linnell Willingham, not just to Washington camp, but vacation Linnell. I just got to know what that looks like. Like, what does kicking back, relaxing, no work to talk about Linnell Willingham's itinerary look like?
2: Hopefully, you know, I make a return to the LA Fitness in Largo, Maryland, where I ran off 7 in a row this past Friday. Hopefully it's a lot of that. You know, hopefully it's a lot of that, a lot of turkey burgers, a lot of late nights still, just because that's just the way that we live when you are strapped to the overnight. But like, no, I'm excited to come back refreshed. And then first show back, Josh, game one of the NBA Finals. Couldn't draw it up any better than that, my friend.
1: I hope you find a way to make it to North Court, North Kakalaki, as you like.
2: See,
1: to say.
2: I let
1: When's
2: it.
1: When's the last time you've been to North Carolina?
2: Oof, Dirty Myrtle. Is Myrtle
1: That's
2: in North
1: South Carolina?
2: It's South. Guess I've never. You know what? Raleigh.
1: Yeah,
2: I've been to Raleigh. There was an AAU tournament that my brother played in Raleigh back in like 2013, probably. So that was probably the last time I was in Raleigh for that. That was the only time I'd ever go to that's where all my travel came from. My brother's AAU.
1: You just got to tell me what you would like to do. That's it. Like if you're going to make a visit, like what are some things I need to be writing down? Do you want to walk around Duke and North Carolina? And do you want to?
2: I don't want to be on a college campus.
1: Okay.
2: Because I know you've brought this by me, run this by me several times. I just don't know how I feel as a 28-year-old. Like, college was a very unique time for me. And, like, I feel like any time I get on a college campus, like, I went to a Terps game, like, 2 years ago. And, like, all of a sudden, I'm like, my spidey senses start tingling and, like, the college version of me comes out. And I just don't know if the general public the year of our Lord, 2026. I don't know if people can handle that, Josh. Especially
1: that makes me want to go to Franklin Street.
2: North Kakalaki. So I've heard about Franklin Street.
1: When I took D-Day to Franklin Street, within 20 minutes of D-Day and I sitting down, Bill Belichick and Jordan Hudson rolled through. So, you don't know. You never know what will
2: catch
1: happen.
2: On Franklin Street. I dig it.
1: We can figure out something.
2: I guarantee you, I'll find a whole lot more than Jordan Hudson on Franklin Street. I'll tell you that.
1: Hey now,
2: your little hey now is just crazy.
1: Denton and Linnell were at Commander's camp. They'll tell us what they saw from Jaden Daniels' return to the football field. We'll react to what Dan Quinn had to say about his quarterback earlier today as well. All of that next on Westwood One Sports Night.
0: The Knicks are headed to the NBA Finals for the first time since 1999. Back then, we had dial-up internet. Live in La Vida Loca topped the charts. And the world was worried about Y2K. Yeah, it's been a while. Congrats, Big Apple. Party like it's 1999. Westwood One Sports.
3: I'm meteorologist Alistair Alders. 9 degrees, all we manage for the high today. We should be closer to 17. Cloudy with showers under this stubborn upper-level pattern that will keep temperatures cooler than average and the forecast unsettled. A northeast wind of 20 to 40. And then Friday, mainly cloudy, chance of showers, 10 degrees. Saturday, mainly cloudy, chance of an isolated shower, 11. And Sunday, the forecast uncertain. Cloudy with rain possible, the high 9 degrees.
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0: Let's talk about the Washington Commanders, Lanelle Willingham. You were out at Commanders camp, as was Denton Day. The offense taking center stage of offseason workouts. Lanelle, how did it feel to see number 5, Jaden Daniels, healthy on a football field again?
1: Oh, injected into my veins every chance that you get. Like, first of all, every fan base out there across the United States, this should be the time of year where you are the most bullish and when you have the most irrational optimism about your group. Everyone's 0-0. We're fresh off of the draft. We've already had free agency. You're getting these 30-second clips from your favorite team's social media page to give you that dopamine rush. This is when you feel crazy. And I'm feeling extra crazy after seeing Jaden Daniels live in the flesh, just aura-farming all over the place. I mean, the guy is just literally the best thing that's ever happened to D.C. He's the best thing that happened to D.C. since damn Marion Barry. And if the people of D.C. out there listen, if you don't know about Marion Barry, damn it, he was a god to the damn city of D.C. Just seeing him out there was great. Under center a lot more. They've got a new offensive coordinator in David Blau. He's like the next boy genius amongst NFL offensive minds. He got asked a question about Brandon Ayuk. He handled it well. I thought it was good to get the oil flowing through the engine, so to speak. Get my whistle wet.
0: So David Blau's new offense is a big storyline here.
1: Massive.
0: His background, he's been on staff, right?
1: So he's been assistant quarterbacks coach is what he was elevated to last year, and then the year before that, he was just on as an offensive assistant. This has been, so it's not talked about a lot, and this is our job to do so, right? It's one of the most meteoric ascensions we've seen in recent memory in terms of a guy turning into a play caller. I believe as recently as like 2023, he was on the Lions practice squad as a quarterback. So this guy's rise through the ranks has been, meteoric is the best word that I can use, but for him to rise as quickly as he has, that means a lot of smart people in the NFL believe, you know what, there's something about this guy. And when you think about where he comes from, being under Ben Johnson and Dan Campbell in Detroit, right, like maybe there's something there. We look at Ben Johnson as boy genius. Maybe David Blau is the next boy genius here.
0: He's one of the three names that you hear a lot. Like, oh, that guy's going to be a future head coach as the offensive whiz kid type. Who's the new OC in Denver now that Sean Payton's letting call plays that used to be Josh Allen's boy in Buffalo?
1: Davis Webb.
0: Yeah. Mm-hmm. And then Declan Doyle in Baltimore. Yeah. Those are the guys that you hear a lot about. Like, oh boy, these guys are going to be it. And then you've got David Blau in D.C. And there's a lot of Jaden Daniels working under center. You got some new pieces to be excited about. Clemson rookie Antonio Williams, the running back Rashad White, who has put up numbers with the Tampa Bay Buccaneers. But focusing on Jaden Daniels, here was his head coach Dan Quinn on whether Daniels has a lot to prove this season.
2: That's a question for him, but I would say his teammates, his coaches know, like, this is a relentless competitor. One of the traits I admire the most about him is, like, his ability to deliver in clutch moments. And that's something that goes with the work and the preparation to go do that. But I think just his competitive nature almost answers that all the time, that he's always, improved and get to that space.
1: Hey, look, I'll be the guy to say it. I bleed burgundy and gold. I love this franchise. It was my happiness as a kid and as an adult, unfortunately. There is probably nobody on the Commanders that has more to prove than Jaden Daniels. I think if you were to make a list of quarterbacks across the NFL that have a lot to prove in 26, Jaden Daniels would be right near the top. And it's no slight at him at all. You've got to show me you can do it again. You've got to show me that what we saw in 24 was no mistake. You've got to show me, once again, that what we saw in 24 was the real version of you, not the 4-game sample size that we saw last year. I believe it was only 4 games that he started and finished in 2025. So, one, you've got to prove you can stay healthy. And then two, you got to prove that, you know, the accuracy, the ball placement that you showed in 2024 and the mobility, for that matter, and the ability to stay healthy, you got to prove that was all real. So I think, yeah, he's got a lot to prove. Because if he doesn't play well this year, and this is what no one in the DMV wants to talk about, Josh. I don't want to talk about it either. It scares the hell out of me. If he doesn't play well, boy, does it set up for a super consequential 2027, where this offseason coming up, just like the kid on stilts in Carolina, he'll be eligible for a contract extension. I had to throw in, we're talking quarterback.
0: Oh, you're going to be mean. Fine. I was thinking about whether or not I'd be mean. Fine. You want to be mean, I'll say, has Washington ever had a Heisman-winning quarterback have a great rookie year and then get hurt and nobody really heard of him again? Has that ever happened? Can't think of a time that ever happened.
1: No, you did not.
0: This might have done
1: that. That was sassy of you.
3: That confirms you're clearly a Panthers fan.
1: You're a Panthers fan.
3: You're getting emotional.
0: I just thought that was mean.
3: You're talking
0: about
3: being mean.
0: That was mean towards Bryce.
3: Yeah, because you're a fan of
0: Bryce.
3: Him. You're a fan of him. Just accept
0: it. He's little. You got to defend the little people.
3: Well, that's mean. What do you mean he's little?
0: Well, no, I didn't say the M word. That would have been mean.
3: So calling a man little is pretty mean.
1: I would say so.
3: That's your quarterback.
1: Did you think it was cute, Josh?
0: It's not my quarterback.
3: It is
1: Josh,
3: quarterback.
1: Did they teach Bryce at daycare how to scream? Did you see him screaming at his teammates the other day? Is that something he learned at daycare?
0: It was rainy and, you know, got to get the
4: message. Everybody's got to hustle!
0: Do you have anything to add from your day out at Washington Commanders camp today?
3: I mean, it's OTAs. You're not learning anything from OTAs. It's just happy to be out there. You're seeing guys out there.
0: What are you guys munching on? What are you guys eating when you're out at OTAs?
3: What?
0: Like, do you guys bring, like, popcorn or, like, a snack? Or like
1: Denton, we continuously get reminded of the difference in media culture between Washington, D.C. and North Carolina.
3: You bring popcorn to football practice?
1: You're eating at practice? You germy... Oh! Almost got canceled with what I was going to call you.
0: It just might be like a granola bar.
1: How are you eating? What do you have? Hand to mouth disease? That was probably uncalled for. That was unnecessary.
0: Yeah,
1: but I just think that's very unsanitary to be eating popcorn of all things at a practice.
3: I mean, people dip, but I don't think they're eating that. They shouldn't be eating that.
1: Yeah, you probably get pretty jacked.
0: Question
1: up
0: asked. Dip. Question answered. Okay.
1: Yeah, I'm not eating at practice.
0: I'm just
1: Josh.
0: Beaming. I'm just beaming right now because the Carolina Hurricanes, they're a winner. The Canes, they're up 3-1 in their series against the Montreal Canadiens. And honestly, I could spend...
1: Can you actually, Oliver, can you hit the horn?
0: Well, I can.
1: Because I thought he was going to hit it and he took too long. You got too far in your sentence.
0: Yeah,
1: before the horn was hit.
0: We got to coach. You got to coach Oliver up.
1: Oliver, like, I don't even. As soon as he says,
0: he's too nice.
1: Kara. As soon as he says Kara. Yeah. All right, no more Canes talk.
0: Yeah, we. Well, no, I mean the Canes won. Is what I'm saying.
1: Yeah.
0: No.
1: Anytime he fixes his lips, that was real southern to me. Did you hear what I said? Anytime he fixes his lips to talk about the Hurricanes. He gets.
0: Well, then you got to talk about your Commanders. You know what? For those watching on YouTube, you should, by the way, watch us on Westwood One Sports Tonight. You can watch us at Josh Graham Show on X at Nell_BTP. Make sure you check us out video wise because you can see the cool jersey that I'm wearing. I won't refer to the team that I'm wearing. I will take the jersey off for the rest of this segment, though, because underneath this jersey is a Baltimore Orioles t-shirt. And yes, I can talk about the Orioles again. A week ago, I said I wouldn't mention this team on air until they swept the team. And Linnell, I'm going to do my best Linnell impression. Damn it! They beat the best team in the American League 3 straight, and they won 11-2 tonight. 11-2. The Orioles are back. They beat Tampa down. beat them in 13 innings, beat them with their former pitcher Shane Baz yesterday, and then it was 5-0 in the first inning tonight. Lanell, I'm having one of the best nights of my life because the Orioles won, the Carolina Hurricanes, they won 3-0.
1: Thank you, Oliver Popular. What we do without you tonight, pal?
0: It was
1: coming in clutch. Here's the thing about your Orioles. Can I bring you back to reality quickly about the Orioles?
0: Are you about to tell me the record?
1: I was going to tell you their record. And where they are in the wild card race, too. Like, are they even going to make the playoffs? You're all excited right now.
0: It's May. So, we're going to do wild card standings.
1: I'm just saying. Shout out to the O's, the second fiddle team in the DMV when it comes to baseball.
0: I was about to write them off for the rest of the season, Nell. I didn't know if they were going to sweep anybody the entire year. But then they beat the best team in baseball 3 straight days. We broke the Rays. We broke them.
1: You broke the Rays, or the Rays looked at was this in Baltimore or in Tampa?
0: It was in Baltimore.
1: Yeah, they looked at their vacation to Baltimore. They probably spent too much time at the aquarium in that YG Tech's new restaurant.
0: You know what? I'm sick of this. Let's go back to your Commanders one more time. You called me earlier today. It annoys me referring to conversations that didn't happen on air because all this should be close-ended for the show. Like, I don't like having conversations. I don't want to refer to conversations that happened off the air. But you said verbatim, after watching them today, man, I'm all in. And I thought, is this the same Lanell Willingham that said the Dallas Cowboys are going to win the NFC East and might win the entire NFC and go back to the Super Bowl?
1: Well, hold on.
0: Is that the same Lanell Willingham?
1: Why can't both of those statements be true, Josh? Why can't the Dallas Cowboys be a hold on? Why can't they be
0: you're not going to win the division?
1: Because I understand, I'm a realistic fan. Unlike you with your Panthers, how you're totally unrealistic about Bryce Young and his ability.
0: What do you think all in means?
1: All in meaning I'm all in for this group winning and making the playoffs. I'm a Commander fan. When we talk about all in, about all in with the football team in the nation's capital, you have to understand that when we made the conference championship in 24, it was the first time it happened since the 90s. We haven't had back-to-back playoff appearances in my life, Josh. So, like, when I say all in, that means they're gonna make the playoffs. That's it. Do I think they're gonna win the Super Bowl? Probably not. Yeah, it's all in for Washington, Finn. It's the playoffs.
0: See, but that's why I welcome that perspective. Because as a Carolina Hurricanes fan, they missed the playoffs 9 straight years prior to this one.
1: This is funny. I mean, I've never been more in lockstep with a feature on this program than this horn. Literally. I am horny for the horn.
0: I just gave Oliver a nuke. That's what I gave him. Yeah. Just to do so much damage with it.
1: I love it. This is incredible. This is incredible.
0: Especially, he's especially annoyed because he welcomes all baseball talk. All baseball talk, he's for it. But then the moment you bring up hockey,
1: There is some baseball talk that we should get into, by the way, with me and Oliver's Dodgers, if we have time.
0: We don't.
1: Okay.
0: We don't have time for it, actually. We don't need to talk about it. What was the biggest story of this NFL offseason? That's the question of the night. 310-840-4910. And rather than just pose the question, let's actually answer it as well, and in addition to that, perhaps hear some sound attached to what might be the best story of the NFL offseason. That is next on Westwood One Sports Night.
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9: From the National Newsroom of the Canadian Press, I'm John Kennedy. Canada's largest defense trade show is drawing thousands of companies and buyers to Ottawa as the federal government ramps up military spending. Industry groups say Prime Minister Mark Carney's push to rebuild the armed forces and buy more Canadian-made equipment is fueling the boom. Officials say Ottawa is preparing major procurement decisions, including new submarines and replacement helicopters. Organizers say more than 20,000 people registered for this year's CANSEC conference. China's foreign minister is set to arrive in Canada this week for a first-of-a-kind visit in a decade.
10: Wang Yi is scheduled to spend 3 days in Canada on a visit that will include meetings with both the Prime Minister and Foreign Affairs Minister Anita Anand. Wang and Anand are expected to discuss the recently updated Canada-China strategic partnership, trade, investment, and global security. The last time a Chinese foreign minister visited Canada was 2016. Relations between the two countries deteriorated after Canada arrested a Chinese tech executive for the U.S. in 2018, and China then detained two Canadians. The relationship has recently thawed, and International Trade Minister Maninder Sidhu says this visit is a positive sign. Jason White, The Canadian Press.
9: Staunch environmentalist Stephen Guilbeault has confirmed he is stepping down from Parliament this summer. Speaking in the House of Commons, Guilbeault says he'll be leaving the job with a sense of pride in what he has accomplished.
12: There are many reasons that lead people to enter politics. In my case, it was a desire to pursue my quest for a better environment, for the fight against climate change, for nature protection. These 7 years, intense, demanding, and deeply meaningful, have been among the most formative of my life.
9: Guilbeault looked to be fighting back tears as he thanked his family, friends, staff, volunteers, and constituents. It was a long night in the Manitoba legislature, and that continued until the middle of the afternoon. The NDP government has been trying to pass a budget bill, and the Tory opposition has been talking for hours in an attempt to get an income tax cut added to the bill. Premier Wab Kanew says if he needs to, he'll keep the legislature sitting beyond its scheduled break next week.
14: We'll wait them out, and whether you call it they fold or they merely just sort of back away from whatever it is they're doing a press conference on today. Like, my focus is not on them. My focus is on you.
9: After many hours of opposition talking, the bill passed a key vote. It still faces a final vote that could come soon. Independent bookstores are making a comeback despite long-standing predictions that the industry was fading away. The American Booksellers Association says membership has now climbed to its highest level since the 1990s. Booksellers say a strong demand for romance, fantasy, and the new romantasy titles are helping fuel the growth. This is the Canadian Press. In sports, Sebastian Aho sparked a three-goal surge late in the first period, and Frederik Andersen made a comfortable 18 saves for his third shutout of the playoffs as the Carolina Hurricanes cruised past the Montreal Canadiens 4-0, grabbing a 3-1 lead in the Eastern Conference Final. Canadian women's hockey star Marie-Philippe Poulin says she has some decisions to make about her knee and her future in the coming weeks. The 35-year-old helped the PWHL's Montreal Victoire win a Walter Cup on a suspect knee that she first injured while playing for Canada during February's Olympic Games. Boulin says she's still waiting for information to determine if she will need surgery or rehabilitation. Canadian singer Michael Bublé and television home renovation personality Drew Scott say they've been approached about helping keep the Whitecaps in Vancouver. The BC-born entertainers both support a Major League Soccer team remaining in their hometown, although neither committed to joining a local ownership group. From the Canadian Press, I'm John Kennedy.
15: I'm meteorologist Dallas DeRalder. A cloudy day with showers expected, northeasterly winds of 20 gusting to 40, 9 degrees all we manage for the high. We should be closer to 17 at this time of year. Friday is a mainly cloudy day, chance of showers, 10 degrees. For the weekend, Saturday mainly cloudy, chance of an isolated shower with a high of only 11. Sunday, the forecast still a bit uncertain, rain is possible, but the system could track far enough offshore that it just remains cloudy, the high 9 degrees.
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0: Willingham.
1: As mini camps and OTAs are starting across the NFL, let's ask this question. What's been the biggest story of this NFL offseason? Because if you ask coaches, they'll say the offseason's over. Now it's preseason preparation. That's how they view this portion of the calendar. 310-840-4910 if you want in. That's Linnell Willingham. I'm Josh Graham, however and wherever you're listening or watching. Greatly appreciate that. You can make a case, Linnell, that the Mike Vrabel, Diana Rossini scandal is the biggest story of the NFL offseason. Would you make that case?
2: Man. It's hard not to, right? Like, that has been the gift that keeps on giving when it comes to what we do for a living.
1: What else are you considering?
2: Like, can I be honest? What I'm considering, and this is selfish, this is me doing pat yourself on the back radio, no pun intended, winkety wink to where this is going. The recovery of one Patrick Mahomes from his ACL tear is the biggest football story in the NFL. And when you think about the reports that came out today, like, they expect him to be ready for week number one. That would be 9 months to the day, if I'm not mistaken, from when he suffered the ACL tear against the LA Chargers in December.
1: He was on the field the day, and he had a big old brace on that knee.
2: I don't love that because I got RG3 PTSD. Just anytime I see a quarterback in a bulky brace, I think that they're going to, you know, divorce their wife, stop taking care of their kids, and marry some Russian model. It's a tough, tough
1: eat
2: bit.
1: Eat baguettes. Cup the baguette.
2: Yeah. Mm-hmm. So I do get a little bit nervous when it comes to old Patty Mahomes wearing the big bulky brace. But it goes back to what I said when we had the conversation about the best team in the AFC. I think when you give a uber competitor athlete like Patty Mahomes some built-in adversity and like a chip on his shoulder, something that he's got a goal that he's got to accomplish, I think he locks the hell in, and I think we see the best version of Pat Mahomes that we've ever seen. And I think they're going to shock the NFL world this year because for whatever reason, feels like Kansas City's flying under the radar here.
1: Yeah, what kind of socks does Patrick Mahomes like to wear? A lot of RG3 references here on the show. Don't know.
2: You were a big fan of his sock game? That was probably the best thing he did in his career, was those damn socks.
1: I used to see RG3 quite a bit, and we'd talk often about sock game because I have a deep arsenal of socks. I'm a big sock guy. I have a lot of different loud socks, funny socks, cool socks, a lot of different socks. I'm a sock guy. I'm about it. Other big storylines of the NFL offseason that you could pick, 310-840-4910, John Harbaugh to the New York Giants, really the entire Giants offseason.
2: Yeah, literally.
1: You can talk about the Dexter Lawrence trade.
2: From the rooter
1: you can talk
2: to the
1: about
2: tutor.
1: Jackson Dart. You can talk about Abdul Carter if you view that as being the most interesting part of that story. A lot of
2: Steve Tisch
1: angles to that. There's that. Let's not
2: There's
1: forget
2: that.
1: About that, as a lot of people are. Aaron Rodgers announcing his retirement tour. That could be framed as the biggest story of the NFL offseason. But honestly, some don't like it because it's salacious and it kind of reeks of, like, tabloids creeping into the NFL conversation.
2: The news is the news, brother. The news is the news. This isn't, I'm saying, Fox.
1: It's the Vrabel-Rossini scandal. It is. It took over the NFL draft. It's all anybody wanted to talk about in Pittsburgh, with more and more photos leaking of them together. Vrabel announced that he was going to leave the war room on day 3 of the draft, and he hired crisis control PR experts. It also might have ended the career of a prominent NFL insider. We actually heard from Mike Vrabel for the first time since the draft today. He had some interesting comments. In the way, and this is a football comment that is interesting, as a way to deflect from the significance of missing that third day of the draft, Vrabel probably unintentionally might have had the most pointed commentary, certainly from a coach or an executive, in speaking about the quality of this year's draft class. Listen.
3: Okay, two-part. They moved around. They made some trades. This draft was pretty unique. I don't know... if it's really been talked about, but they're just the volume of players in the draft wasn't what it normally is. And we saw a lot of players that went back, to school that probably could have come out. I would imagine that it's the NIL and their ability to go back and play for stated in college.
1: This draft wasn't that deep. So him kind of deflect the significance of him being day three, their day three. He just essentially said, I didn't have to be there day three because there ain't players worth a damn taken in day three.
2: Another example of why today was just a PR nightmare for the New England Patriots. And this is going to continue and continue.
1: Why? That's a great answer.
2: Of course, it's a great answer. The talent pool sucked because you wasn't there, Mike. That's why you're saying that. I guarantee you.
1: No, it did. It did. The talent level wasn't good this year. I'm glad someone said it out loud. Everybody was thinking it. Oh, next year's class is great. No, everybody really, was thinking a lot better than this year's class.
2: Come on, man. It's another.
1: This year's class wasn't good.
2: I'll beg to differ on that. Bottom line is, I, once again, if you have 18 minutes and 17 seconds to spare, when you're not watching this stream, go to YouTube and watch this Mike Vrabel press conference. It is the most cringeworthy, awkward 18-minute exchange between him and the Boston media that's walking on damn pins and needles because they don't want to get their PR credential revoked. Someone threw out a question to Drake May today asking, is he thicker with two C's? That's how scared and on edge the damn Patriots reporters are.

0: boom, scram, real, right? That's onomatopoeia, right?
1: Sure.
0: A word that makes a sound. Jalen Hurts is personification. Because I routinely refer to him as like a baby Birkin bag. He has been carried to every bit of success he's had in his career to this point. I hate every time he gets in front of a microphone. It's so disingenuous. It's snarky. He thinks he's like the coolest guy in the room. This is probably the first time in my professional career that I have like a personal vendetta and gripe against the guy. I don't like Jalen Hurts. And maybe it has to do with him being the Eagles quarterback and me being like a diehard Commander fan. Maybe it's because my best friend's a diehard Eagles fan. He rubs it in my face all the time how great he is. I hate hearing him talk. I hate hearing him talk. I hate that today he had a moment that made the Eagles media laugh and hopefully, or unfortunately, endeared him to the media. I hope he gets run out of Philly.
1: I hadn't noticed that Drake May's butt is a real conversation point on the internet until you brought it up. I didn't know this was a thing, but apparently it is.
0: Yeah.
1: Like, I mean, I can't remember, like, a male athlete's bottom being like a significant talking point.
0: Well, you remember since, what happened like, with maybe Chris Rafi Jones?
1: Rafi Nadal, Chris Jones.
0: Well, you know, Chris Jones was, I mean, that was all time. I'll be honest with you. Chris Jones put a lot of.
1: Trying to think.
0: You're trying to think about Chris Jones? Do you not remember what happened?
1: 310-840-4910. Yes, I mean his actual bottom was shown. Yeah. But I mean like great male booties. I think baseball players generally had like, hey, Linnell, I mean, sports talk radio, we're equal opportunists here. Like, women get objectified.
0: Higher.
1: Hey.
0: Higher. And then the mic fades down too.
1: Equal opportunists. Like, this platform gets labeled as guys just being bros objectifying women. I'm saying equal opportunists. The guys, they can get objectified too. Rafi Nadal can
0: what
1: respect game, recognize game, man.
0: Right, do I need to like save the show real quick? What?
1: No, I'm saying Rafi Nadal has a Larry Fitzgerald. Are you kidding? What are we talking about, Linnell?
0: I honestly contemplated walking to my car, grabbing my sunglasses, coming back, sitting down, putting them on just to take them off aggressively and ask you, what the hell are you saying right now?
1: Great male athlete asses. 310-840-4910. Larry Fitz, Rafi Nadal. This is a thing. Drake May, he's got a long road to hoe if he wants to be in that type of rare air. But apparently, some are thinking he's up to the challenge.
0: I have a question. Where is this energy? Is this what your visit to the Drake Toll Show this morning did? Is this what he influenced you to come on our platform?
1: No, he got mad at me, actually, for saying that Shohei Ohtani was a snack. That my lady baseball friends were saying that Shohei is handsome. And I hadn't thought about it before until they brought it up. And I'm like, you know what? I can see it. I can see where they're coming from. Game recognized game, Linnell. It's okay.
0: I don't know whether to be disappointed, ashamed, embarrassed.
1: Huh. Why? We're celebrating the male figure. You could celebrate the female figure too. What's wrong with this? This is the whole point of the swimsuit issue. This is the lie they sold that this is what we're doing with the swimsuit issue. We're just celebrating great bodies. Right?
0: I think this is a perfect time to go to Paul in Westfield. Can we go to Paul in Westfield real quick?
1: No, I want to go to Mr. Positive first. I want to go to Mr. Positive. 310-840-4910. What do you think the biggest story of the NFL offseason is, unless you have thought on male asses?
2: Oh, my God. I love it. Now, here's the thing. Boom shakalaka. Dynamic duo. Here's the thing.
0: Oh, my God. I love it.
2: No.
0: Greg, I love it, Greg.
2: No, I do. Here's the thing. Josh, you are spot on. We've always objectified women, but men can be beautiful, muscular, 100%. Deep, dark, savage tan, broad shoulders, beautiful skin, 18.5-inch arms. I mean, my boy Elvis, Tom Brady. I mean, you can be beautiful. Men can be beautiful. Here's the thing that you've got to understand, Linnell. if you don't think the male body's good looking and sexy, why would a woman want to sleep with it? You don't realize I rage against this. I feel that men's bodies

0: You know, there's a guy named Michael O'Hearn, bodybuilder, Titan, and the thing. He's drop dead gorgeous, deep dark savage. He just and I, you know, and I'm not gay. I've lived the life of a rock star.
1: I'm married and have an 18 month old kid.
0: I know what I'm talking about. It's just that women out there and men, don't be ashamed of your bodies.
2: Mr. Positive, when's the last time you've been laid? Let's get to it. When's the last time you've been laid?
1: What are we doing here?
2: For all this unsolicited advice about trying.
1: What are we doing?
0: Linnell. Yes, it's sir. Been a long time, but I've done 300 women, 4 at one time, 3 at one time, 2 at one time. I've lived the life of a rock star.
1: Where's the hockey horn? Hockey horn! Hockey horn!
2: Play the horn. Play the horn.
0: I am.
1: There goes Miss
2: Everyone. Progressive. DraftKings. BetterHelp.
1: This is a progressive segment. That's what it is.
3: Mr. Boz is literally just Creed from The Office.
1: Can you find D-Day?
2: Yes.
1: I want you just to pull up a picture of Larry Fitzgerald in uniform.
2: No, I'll be real. I'm just telling you. No,
1: Larry
2: everybody
1: Fitz.
2: Knows about Larry Fitz. Okay, he's got like 0% body fat.
1: That's what I'm saying. But the bottom, this is buttocks. That's what we're talking about. 310.
3: I do a lot of things for the show. I'm not going to pull up a picture of Larry Fitzgerald's ass.
1: I asked him in uniform, just him in uniform. I didn't ask you to search anything that would lead to your laptop getting revoked. I just want a picture of Larry Fitz. That's it. That's what I'm saying.
2: This isn't.
1: I'm just saying, equal standard. Dudes feel comfortable going on the air talking about how hot this chick was.
2: Did Mr. Positive just say he was in a 4v1?
1: The dudes can have it happen to them too.
2: Did Mr. Positive, and we're just going to leave it at that. Can someone confirm that that's what he said? He was in a 4v1. For what?
1: Let's go to Noah, who's in Texas.
3: I think they were all on the same team.
1: 310-840-4910. Noah in Texas. Am I wrong on this?
2: That could be interpreted so many different ways.
4: I don't think you're wrong at all.
2: You know, where's this call coming from? Is this Texas?
4: This is Texas, by Fort Worth.
1: In Texas.
2: Look, the women in Texas are so horrible that I understand that this is where this conversation is going. It totally makes sense.
4: All right. I don't know about all
1: Noah,
4: that.
1: What do you got
4: you
1: for
4: come
1: us?
4: To Fort Worth.
1: What do you got for
4: you
1: us?
4: You come to Fort Worth.
2: Tell me about Fort Worth, brother. I need to know.
4: Man, them cowgirls and them short jean shorts. There's something else. I'll tell you what.
1: What are you? Yeah. Charles was only talking about San Antonio. He wasn't talking about everybody.
4: Oh, San Antonio sucks. I'm not
1: going to
4: lie.
1: There it is. Okay, Noah, what are your thoughts? What do you have for us? We have a show here. We have a clock. What's up?
4: That was all I wanted to talk about, man. You had a valid point. I just wanted to agree with him. I'm glad we got to talking.
1: Thank you.
4: For a little minute, though.
1: I appreciate that. No, thanks so much for the call, Noah. I appreciate the support.
4: We got Linnell uncomfortable, which is hard.
1: Thank you so much. Got Linnell uncomfortable, which is hard to do. Got D-Day worried about searching for Larry Fitzgerald photos. Man, this is exactly the type of show we should be doing late at night. 310-840-4910. If you want in on the program, including we're asking the question, what is the greatest story of this NFL offseason? In addition to that, one of the greatest voices in sports did not have a great moment earlier this week.
2: You're going to do it, aren't you?
1: And that's next.
5: 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Will the king continue to hang in Hollywood? Sign with Steph in Golden State? Join the Joker in Denver? Or come home to Cleveland? 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
13: From the 95.7 News Desk, I'm Chris Halef. Here's what's making news this hour. The Premier has shuffled his cabinet and is giving up the role of Energy Minister. Tim Houston announced the changes to his inner circle yesterday afternoon, adding four cabinet ministers. Marco McLeod is the new Minister of Energy, taking on that role from Houston. Other changes include Suzanne Corkum-Greek becoming Minister of Opportunities and Social Development, Brian Wong taking on the Advanced Education Portfolio, and Tory Rushton returning as Minister of Natural Resources. Houston says the changes will allow ministers to dedicate their full focus to their departments. A Nova Scotia regulator says councillors in West Hants were wrong to refuse a proposal for a wind farm. The Nova Scotia Regulatory and Appeals Board has ordered West Hants Regional Municipality to enter into a development agreement for the Bear Lake Wind Project. The proposal was rejected by council last fall after some cited concerns about inadequate fire suppression, industrialization of forest land, and impeding residential development. And the RCMP say the body of a second missing ice fisher in Annapolis County has been located. Two men, aged 73 and 77, were reported missing on March 10th when they didn't return from ice fishing near Belisle. One of the men was found dead the following day, and police say the second man's body was found late last week on the shore of the Annapolis River. No further details have been released. For more news, you can follow us on Twitter or at halifax.news.ca.
14: I'm meteorologist Alistair Alders. 9 degrees, all we manage for the high today. We should be closer to 17. Cloudy with showers under this stubborn upper-level pattern that will keep temperatures cooler than average and the forecast unsettled. A northeast wind of 20 to 40. And then Friday, mainly cloudy, chance of showers, 10 degrees. Saturday, mainly cloudy, chance of an isolated shower, 11. And Sunday, the forecast uncertain. Cloudy with rain possible, the high 9 degrees.
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0: scram. Linnell's all out of sorts right now. I don't even know if he can hear me because he doesn't have his headphones on at the moment. Hi, Linnell.
1: I'm about to throw my phone across the room. So everyone in my life knows what I do for a living. It's not, you know, it's something I brag on. I love my job. I love this career. If you're out there in my inner circle and you call yourself supporting me and you're calling me during Westwood One Sports Night on a Monday, Tuesday, or Wednesday night during the show, you've had all day to reach out.
0: Past midnight?
1: Are you kidding?
0: Who calls anybody past midnight?
1: It's just a total disrespect for what I do for a living.
0: Oh.
1: I'm sorry.
0: Well, I thought your reaction was more related to where this show is kind of careened into a ditch, where we were talking about, I don't even know, you had issue with a reporter noticing that Drake May is thick with two C's. And then I started to think, Drake May is trying to elevate up the quarterback ranks, nearly won the MVP last year, great young quarterback. But if he's trying to fall into the category of having that thing on him, that thing being his booty, that's catching Larry Fitzgerald, catching the center of the Jets that Mark Sanchez ran into, that's going to be very, very tough to do. And then you took issue with the fact that we can celebrate the male figure the same way that a lot of dudes on sports talk radio celebrate the female figure and sometimes do so in very bro-ish ways. And then that's led to the phone lines just exploding in a way that D-Day just told me in my ear, the phone lines have not ever exploded. So, 310-840-4910. We are taking calls on that subject, and we're also taking calls on what the best NFL offseason storyline has been. I also love the idea of just, if you're watching on YouTube or watching on X right now, just leaving the picture up of Larry Fitzgerald walking at the Pro Bowl with that thing on him. 310-840-4910. So I just like the opportunity of alternating topics here and seeing where it ends up, Linnell. And let's start with Mike in Ohio. Mike, you're on Westwood One Sports Night. Go right ahead, Mike.
2: All right, guys. I heard you guys talking about this this little conversation you guys got going on with Larry Fitzgerald and Rafael Nadal and all that. But I'm like, how can you guys have this conversation without the thick king, Kyle Lowry? You know, he got that.
1: Hey, Kyle Lowry. Hey, I ain't gonna lie. Kyle Lowry's a good pull, man.
2: Hey, he's up there, man. You know, the reason he's taking all them charges. You know, he got that cushion to break the fall. You know. He's out here, man. It's a different level, man. In terms of NBA, he got it on lock. Yeah.
1: The eagerness that our listener base has to talk about the male ass is just totally caught me off guard here tonight.
0: I think it's an untapped market. I don't think anybody has broached the subject, which means people have thoughts on it and they've never had a platform to speak about it. This is a question I have to the ladies out there. Like, is there a player that you circle and you're like, yeah, him, 100%, that guy? That's what I'm interested in. And I wonder if there's like a specific athlete that the training of the sport that they play elicits like attraction. Like in college, it used to be the baseball guys that always had the prettiest girls, you know, the prettiest wise golfers, that's generally one that you see. Hockey, big tree trunk thighs to be a hockey player. 310-840-4910 if you want in on the program. Jeff is in Dayton, Ohio. Let's go elsewhere in Ohio. What is the biggest offseason storyline in the NFL, Jeff?
3: Great to talk to you guys. Good shift. The Bengals' offensive and defensive line has vastly improved. You've got...
1: thank God.
3: I don't think you have a weakness on the old line.
1: I agree.
3: You want to consider...
1: I'm a huge Cody Ford guy. I love Cody Ford.
3: Cody Ford might have 200 snaps this year. Come on. Yeah. You got OBJ Jr. and Amarius Mintz, who probably outside of Sewell might be considered the second best up and coming right tackle in the league. So the offensive line is set for Burrow. He's just got to stay healthy. Defensive line with Dexter Lawrence taking up double teams allows the rest of the line to do what they've been brought in to do, and that's just do their job, what they're expected to do. So I think, you know, the Bengals are favored 15 out of their 17 games this year. Only the Rams were favored in 16. So I could see the Bengals doing 13-4 this year. Thank you.
4: Yeah.
0: Thank you. Thank you. I just love it. It's like a palate cleanser.
4: Yeah, that was like so refreshing.
0: He's like, I'm going to put all of this aside, and I need to tell you why the D-line and O-line of the Bengals, including the very thick with 2 C's, Sexy Dexy, making it happen.
4: I feel like my contributions here in the last 10 minutes have just been totally non-existent because I am squirming over here.
0: Why?
4: Am uncomfortable with a capital U. And I'm never at a loss for words. I didn't realize, first of all, calling the male ass, calling mm-hmm. athletes ass, calling male athlete ass an untapped market yeah. may be the bar of the summer. I can't believe the places that this show has traveled to tonight.
5: I've come up with a new segment idea. We just need to What's have that? Everybody give an ass, and then Josh has to rank all of the asses. If it's an untapped market, I want curvature. I want how you think it feels. Like, let's
0: sure.
5: let's go deep here.
4: Little RTA,
0: Built
4: rate
0: speed
4: that ass.
0: Or comfort.
4: That's interesting.
0: Let's go to Mr. Realistic, who's in Massachusetts. Mr. Realistic, you're on Westwood One Sports Night. Go.
6: Yes, I agree with Linnell. We should keep men's butts untapped. And as far as butts go, I belong to the MBAA, no butt at all. And yes, I've gone a long time without nookie, like 3 days. And she's beautiful, and so is her seeing eye dog. And once I went 7 years, and then I
4: Hold
6: turned
4: on.
6: Seven.
4: You have to dump him. You have to dump him.
0: No, did you get him out.
4: Did you just, like, make a reference to you banging a seeing eye dog? To go, I will see you all. This is what starts a vacation
0: no.
4: early.
0: Hold one sec. Hold one sec.
4: I'm going to go back
0: go
4: on the audio.
0: Jay.
4: Oh, my
0: Let's
4: God.
0: Go to Jay in D.C. Jay.
4: Somebody
0: What's the
4: from
0: biggest
4: the DMV,
0: off-season storyline in the NFL this year?
4: Jay, don't judge me, bro. This is not me. You know me, Slim. You don't get down like this, bro. You know
0: Jay,
4: I don't get down like this.
0: What is the biggest off-season storyline in the NFL?
7: Hey, Linnell, that phone call you got, what you was upset about, that phone call, they called you offline to let you know, man, we got to shut down this conversation you're having online.
0: Jay, I asked you a question. What's the biggest off-season storyline in the NFL?
7: Well, the biggest off-season story is John Harbaugh. It ain't talking about a bunch of dudes' asses, that's for sure. It's John Harbaugh leaving or getting fired by Baltimore, and since I'm a Skins fan, Commanders fan, I hated the fact that the Giants hired him. And Linnell, I'm glad you're against this because I know Doc sleep right now. Doc wouldn't appreciate this at all, man. So I'm not going to tell him about this tomorrow when you know at work.
4: No,
7: I'm
4: gonna leave this. He listens on replay every morning. Right. He'll hear it.
0: I'm just trying.
4: OG in an early retirement.
0: I'm trying my best, Jay. Appreciate your call.
4: You're not trying
0: it. I'm trying to be a conductor. I'm trying to, like, on one end have, like, the instrument where the conversation about male buttocks and whatever the hell was on that last call is happening.
4: Y'all
0: and
4: didn't
0: then
4: hear
0: also
4: what he said?
0: Just NFL takes. Just NFL takes. Like, I'm trying to be the conductor and have these things happen in concert with each other. It's what I'm trying to do.
4: You think I'm uncomfortable and nervous. Look at Denton. Peek down at the bottom of the stream and look at it.
0: I can't see it. It's very dark.
5: I'm having fun with this conversation. I mean, Josh is going full in a mode. Like, it's a new character. We have conspiracy Josh, and now we have, like, borderline bisexual, I care about a lot of men's ass Josh.
0: Well, no, it's equal opportunist. It's like trying to be respectful, you know.
4: I actually think your heart was in the right place. It was. When this conversation originated, like, you were trying to, you know, be an equal opportunity radio host. Everyone gets an evaluation from us. We don't discriminate in terms of our evals. I am here in this situation. And I'll be honest. I'll draw my line in the sand. It'll be the only time I discriminate, unless it's Bryce Young and short quarterbacks or short guards. I can't. I am literally, now we got people from the DMV calling and judging me off of it. This is asinine, no pun intended.
0: Hey, I like that. You know, Drake May, some would say he was ass in the Super Bowl. 310-840.
4: I'm such a toddler, dog. Why am I laughing at you? You wicked witch. This is awful.
0: Let's go to Andrew, who's in North Kakalaki. You're on Westwood One Sports Night. Go, Andrew.
8: Yeah, man, what y'all doing, man? You talking about the end? Talking about being an instrument? I mean, what's going on, man?
0: A composer, a conductor, Clemens, man. A conductor. I was
8: just, conductor? Well, what's going on with the caboose, man? You keep talking about all that stuff. I mean, man, I was out at the bar, man, South Central Clemens, man, just, you know, trying to holler at some girls. Linnell knows what I'm talking about. I chopped it up with him a couple weeks ago. He knows the game. Josh, you've been out the game for a while. I don't know what's going on, man. Maybe you need to play
4: he's been out the game so damn long. He's playing a new one.
8: I mean, you know, he's got this new character. I don't know.
0: It's called.
8: I don't know what main event you're going to get into. What's going on, Josh?
0: No, I'll tell you what's going on, Andrew. I appreciate
4: y'all need to understand.
0: Just, like, confident in his sexuality, Josh Graham. That's what
4: it is. This is the last time y'all hear from me, because that man referenced doing just ungodly things to a seeing eye dog. Y'all totally missed that, bro. How did everyone hear it. Miss this dude came on this show tonight? And I'm embarrassed, because this is my show too. He talked about doing, like, come on. I don't even know if I can repeat
0: our show. It's our show. I mean, you keep repeating it, but it's our show.
4: Well, because I don't think it's getting the proper attention that it deserves.
0: DJ's in Baltimore. 310-840-4910. DJ, what's the biggest NFL offseason storyline?
4: D-Day's about to cuss you the hell out.
9: Man, I still think that Max Crosby flop is one of the biggest stories, man.
4: Scoring Ravens, man. Scoring Ravens,
9: man. And one more thing.
0: That's great.
9: I see why Mr. Positive is so positive.
0: Thank you, DJ. That's a great call.
9: No doubt.
0: Excellent. I love it.
4: Josh, what the hell, dog? Oh, my Lord. Have mercy, man.
0: The people are interested.
4: No,
0: topic,
4: you are.
0: The lines are jumping. 310-8.
4: And notice they're all. I'm documenting every call location tonight. Whatever region gets the most calls tonight, you're going to have a punishment for me. Ohio, you're already off to a bad start. We haven't seen the phones ring in Ohio like this since the Dexter Lawrence trade, damn it. And now we start talking about men's asses. And
0: what
4: all
0: are you
4: of a sudden, Ohio's
0: for?
4: In the house. I mean, are we
0: What's
4: kidding?
0: Wrong with that, Linnell? What's wrong?
4: What's wrong? Is that what you're asking?
0: Just
4: me?
0: Telling, man. No, nothing's wrong with that. It's all good, Linnell.
4: This is
0: all
4: worse
0: good.
4: Than Abdul Carter's dumbass.
0: Yeah. Yeah. Who's talking asses now? Linnell has.
4: I'm not calling
0: hockey.
4: His booty dumb either. Like, that's not what I was saying.
0: Linnell has a hockey segment.
4: Linnell might not have a job
0: if
4: after
0: thought,
4: you keep doing this. This is incredible.
0: Linnell has a hockey commentary he wants to bring to the show. I don't know if it's the best thing we'll do this hour, but it might be. Next.
10: The Knicks are headed to the NBA Finals for the first time since 1999. Back then, we had dial-up internet. Livin' La Vida Loca topped the charts. And the world was worried about Y2K. Yeah. It's been a while. Congrats, Big Apple. Party like it's 1999. Westwood One Sports.
11: I'm meteorologist Dallas Deralder. A cloudy day with showers expected, northeasterly winds of 20 gusting to 40, 9 degrees all we manage for the high. We should be closer to 17 at this time of year. Friday is a mainly cloudy day, chance of showers, 10 degrees. For the weekend, Saturday mainly cloudy, chance of an isolated shower with a high of only 11. Sunday, the forecast still a bit uncertain, rain is possible, but the system could track far enough offshore that it just remains cloudy, the high 9 degrees.
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0: But now I'm going to give this one last try. There's a faction of people wanting to still talk about the beauty of the male figure. Specifically the rumpus portion of the human anatomy, the male anatomy. And then there's a portion that wants to tell us what the biggest offseason storyline in the NFL is. So I just want to orchestrate it like music and see where we arrive at. Because last segment, the music didn't hit. We're like sitting in the studio. I feel like Dr. Dre. I'm like moving different rails up and down on the board, trying to get the right mix. So let's see if we can do better here with the calls, starting with Tyrone, who's in Cleveland. 310-840-3910.
1: What is up with Ohio, Tyrone, dog?
0: What is your NFL story of the offseason? Off to a great start. Tyrone, can you hear us?
2: Yeah, I hear you. NFL offense, like I said, I was thinking about how the Browns should do on the Shador and Deshaun Watson intake. I want to know how they go figure out which one to play on the actual preseason night. Shador's the good guy. Then you got Deshaun. They spent like over $2 million. It's just a bunch with him. But we got Shador coming up and. The Browns is not doing enough behind him. So I don't really want to.
0: I'm experiencing major deja vu right now. Have we had this conversation before, you and I?
2: I don't know. Okay. I don't think so.
0: I feel like we had. I appreciate the call. I say split the reps down the middle. That's what I think.
1: Linnell, you know how I feel about it. You know what Deshaun Watson is. You know what Deshaun Watson is. At this point, like, Shador needs all the reps to properly evaluate what he is. I don't think you get a real gauge on what he is without giving him, I'm not going to say all the reps, but a majority of them. Definitely shouldn't be 50-50. Definitely shouldn't be 50-50. And I'll say this, every time I get a chance to praise the Browns, I'm going to do it because I'm one of the only people in America that think they're going to make the playoffs this year. say what you want about what they have been as an organization over the past 20-plus years.
0: And I will.
1: This offseason alone, what they have done to uplift a young quarterback should be applauded. From the revamped offensive line to revamping the wide receiver room to adding more additions to the defense. Like, I love everything that Cleveland's done this offseason. And I think this is it. If you're Shador Sanders, like, I hope you got your chin strap buckled tight because there are no more excuses. If you fail in this situation, if you don't play well in this environment, then you probably just don't have it. You probably just don't have it.
0: Let's go to Mike, who's in Illinois. Mike, go right ahead. You're on Westwood One Sports.
1: Mike!
3: Yeah, I think the biggest topic for me is the Mike Grable scandal.
0: Okay.
3: On the NFL side. And as far as the other topic...
1: Is someone calling you right now? Is that a cell phone ringing in your background?
0: I think it's like his car.
3: No.
0: Like maybe like a turnstile or something.
1: Oh, okay,
0: what was,
1: buddy.
0: What was your thought on the other subject?
3: And on the other subject, you've got to be secure in your manhood. There's firemen's calendars, policemen's calendars that are put out all the time. And lastly, you're talking about the wrong Drake. If you were talking about the
0: Let's go! Let's go, Mike!
1: God forbid I have a tremendous taste in music. God forbid that I show some love to our friends north of the border. You're not going to get me to say anything nice about the sorry-ass Canadians. And I mean the hockey team, not the actual residents of Canada.
0: Wow. I love that. Let's go back to Ohio. That's where Jamal is. Jamal... 310-840-4910. Biggest offseason in the NFL offseason is?
4: Carolina Panthers. And that's the reason is because Bryce Young's ex-girlfriend just had a baby with Tyrese Maxey. So he's going to go off this season coming
1: up. Wait,
4: what? Yep.
1: Oh! Hey, Tyrese Maxey. Can you repeat that again?
4: I'm going to tell you one more time. Bryce Young's ex-girlfriend that cheated on him with Tyrese Maxey just had a baby with him today.
1: Hold on, let me go to the IG.
4: Hey, allegedly. Do your research, man. Do your research.
1: I'm going to Graham. Tyrese Maxey.
0: I've heard this kind of allegedly. This is the part
1: Can you blame her?
0: Bryce Young's rump versus Tyrese Maxey. Go.
4: Hey, I'm just saying Tyrese Maxey is a dog, but hey, Bryce Young's going to have a great season, so I'm going to say this one's going to hurt him.
1: Do we have the name of the ex?
0: Bryce Young got his girl took
1: by Tyrese Maxey. That's like a major L for every NFLer out there. Losing your chick to a dude from a different sport. The paper's a little bit different in the NBA now. It's a little bit of a different tax bracket. And one guy's taller than the other, just saying.
0: Now that we're talking about potential what women look like, Linnell all of a sudden's like, oh, what's her IG?
1: Because I wanted to see who we were talking about. I did. Like, and I think Tyrese Maxey's what, 6'2"? Bryce Young's 5'11"? Women may say, you know, size doesn't matter in a certain area, but it damn sure matters in terms of height. I'll tell you that. Sorry, short kings out there. There's someone for you, too.
0: I'm 5'6", but the money says I'm 6'5". 310-840-4910 if you want in on the program.
1: You are probably... Who did you compare... Did you compare him to... Who did you compare to Creed Denton from The Office?
0: Darnold. Oh, we're talking about Bryce... who are we talking about?
5: Mr. Positive was Creed.
1: You compared Positive to Creed. Who is this guy? Who is the... Josh Graham, you are... What's his name, dog? I'm blanking on him. You're
0: confident in his manhood.
1: What's his face, dog? Why am I blanking on this, Denton?
0: Think about it while I go to Kyle.
1: You know who I'm talking
0: about. Kyle in Ohio. 310-840-4910. Kyle, what is the biggest offseason storyline in the NFL?
6: Hey, what's up, guys?
1: What's up, dude?
6: So, man, I'm from Pittsburgh originally, but I live in Cincinnati now, man. And I heard that dude on the radio earlier talking about the Bengals are going to win 15 games. They got Dexter Lawrence. Like, come on, man. Dexter Lawrence had 14 solo tackles and a half sack last year. He really going to make them that much better?
1: Just because he had a half sack didn't mean he wasn't impactful as a pass rusher, pal.
6: Did you watch the Bengals defense last year?
1: I did.
6: Yeah, so you think Dexter Lawrence is going to make them win 14 games?
1: This is just you being an irrational Browns fan, so you're illogically
6: hated. I moved to Cincinnati in 2005. Back then, they didn't even have games on TV because they didn't have enough fans to show up. That's when they used to be blacked out. And I remember they went to the Super Bowl in 2021, and all of a sudden, oh, my God, they're contenders. They're the next dynasty. They ain't made the playoffs in 3 years. Like, what are we doing?
1: They're in a loaded conference. I don't like the Bengals slander because they're another one of my teams that I was pretty high on going into this thing. They've had one of the best off seasons in the NFL. They have revamped their defensive front and front seven. They added Brian Cook from the Kansas City Chiefs. They've made noise.
6: But I mean, Jonathan Allen's like 37 years old. What does he do anymore? I mean,
1: Jonathan Allen is going to hand clap the Bengals to death. You let anybody miss a tackle.
6: I'm telling you, I call Bengals fans who dorks, right? Every time they get a player, he's the best player in the world, and then he leaves, and he's not no good. Like, I mean, Trey Henderson, oh, he's so good, let's pay him. He leaves, they're like, oh, he wasn't no good anyways. We didn't need him. Like, come on, man.
1: Sounds like every delusional sports fan across the country.
0: It's good to hear from you.
1: Andy Bernard is Josh Graham. You are Andy Bernard, and without a shadow of a doubt. I mean, you scream Andy Bernard.
0: Ed Helms in The Hangover first, because he had a tooth that he pulled out in that movie. Same tooth that I lost. It was knocked out with a BB gun when I was a kid by my brother.
1: Your brother must hate you. He shot you in the mouth with a BB gun?
0: No, he didn't shoot me.
1: I would have beat his ass
0: gun, and it chipped my tooth. It was like I was in second grade.
1: Second grade brother's ass.
0: Mm-hmm. Great stuff. I think that puts a bow on this subject. We have Lamar Jackson sound, and Linnell has hockey analysis to bring to us next.
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8: We believe in being accountable to you, the listener, which is why we're a member of the Canadian Broadcast Standards Council. As a member, we're committed to upholding the highest standards of broadcasting and adhering to specific codes of conduct. If you have a comment on what you've heard, contact us or visit the CBSC's website, cbsc.ca. We'll respond to your concerns and send you information on the council and its codes.
9: From the National Newsroom of the Canadian Press, I'm John Kennedy. The federal government says it will change its lawful access bill after criticism from privacy advocates and tech companies. Public Safety Minister Gary Anandasangari says Ottawa will clarify that the bill does not allow authorities to break encryption protections. He also says the government will tighten language around metadata collection and align it more closely with American rules. Apple, Meta, Signal, and NordVPN have all warned that the bill could weaken privacy protections or force companies to abandon their operations in Canada. China's foreign minister is set to arrive in Canada this week for a first-of-its-kind visit in a decade.
10: Wang Yi is scheduled to spend 3 days in Canada on a visit that will include meetings with both the Prime Minister and Foreign Affairs Minister Anita Anand. Wang and Anand are expected to discuss the recently updated Canada-China Strategic Partnership, trade, investment, and global security. The last time a Chinese foreign minister visited Canada was 2016. Relations between the two countries deteriorated after Canada arrested a Chinese tech executive for the U.S. in 2018, and China then detained two Canadians. The relationship has recently thawed, and International Trade Minister Maninder Sidhu says this visit is a positive sign. Jason White, The Canadian Press.
9: Albertans dealing with obesity can now access a new publicly paid-for procedure that would see their stomachs stitched up from the inside. It's called endoscopic sleeve gastroplasty, and Edmonton's Royal Alexandra Hospital is the first of its kind in Canada to offer it. Surgeon Dr. Noah Switzer says patients can often go home on the same day, and the procedure can be used alongside weight loss medications like Ozempic and Wegovy.
11: Generally, I think the patients that do the best are the patients who have had GLP-1, some sort of one of those anti-obesity medications, and then have had a good response. So you're part of our clinic, you've had a good response to medications, then you'd be eligible for this. There's no private options in Alberta, which is actually really nice, because if you need the service, you can get it without worrying about your checkbook.
9: So far, 10 patients have received the treatment since December 2025. Staunch environmentalist Stephen Guilbeault has confirmed he'll be stepping down as a Liberal Member of Parliament this summer. Speaking in the House of Commons today, Guilbeault looked to be fighting back tears as he thanked the people in his life.
12: I'm profoundly grateful to my children, my family, friends, staff, and constituents, as well as volunteers, many of whom have come to Ottawa today to be with us and who've made this work possible. You gave me far more than I can ever give back.
9: Guilbeault is a power player in Canada's climate movement and was a co-founder of Équiterre and the Quebec chief for Greenpeace. This is the Canadian Press. In sports, Sebastian Aho sparked a three-goal surge late in the first period, and Frederik Andersen made a comfortable 18 saves for his third shutout of the playoffs as the Carolina Hurricanes cruised past the Montreal Canadiens 4-0, grabbing a 3-1 lead in the Eastern Conference Final. Canadian women's hockey star Marie-Philippe Poulin says she has some decisions to make about her knee and her future in the coming weeks. The 35-year-old helped the PWHL's Montreal Victoire win a Walter Cup on a suspect knee that she first injured while playing for Canada during February's Olympic Games. Boulin says she's still waiting for information to determine if she will need surgery or rehabilitation. Canadian singer Michael Bublé and television home renovation personality Drew Scott say they've been approached about helping keep the Whitecaps in Vancouver. The BC-born entertainers both support a Major League Soccer team remaining in their hometown, although neither committed to joining a local ownership group. From the Canadian Press, I'm John Kennedy.
13: I'm meteorologist Alistair Alders. 9 degrees, all we manage for the high today. We should be closer to 17. Cloudy with showers under this stubborn upper-level pattern that will keep temperatures cooler than average and the forecast unsettled. A northeast wind of 20 to 40. And then Friday, mainly cloudy, chance of showers, 10 degrees. Saturday, mainly cloudy, chance of an isolated shower, 11. And Sunday, the forecast uncertain. Cloudy with rain possible, the high 9 degrees.
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0: BDOT, the most entertaining guest in sports talk, is going to join us 20 minutes from now. Linnell, our question of the night, what is the biggest NFL offseason storyline? Is your answer Vrabel and Rossini, or would you go another direction?
1: Yeah, I'm going Vrabel Rossini. It's really hard not to go with that, but I keep going back to the most, I guess, the most under-talked about storyline that really should be taking the cake. If it wasn't for, if it wasn't for this Mike Vrabel, Diana Rossini saga, the return of one Patrick, we would be on Mahomes watch every damn day. We would be searching and thirsty for an update on his ACL rehab, man. And we got video evidence of him today. That, to me, is the biggest story, man. How does
0: it would be
1: the best quarterback in football return, man?
0: It would be like Anchorman, Panda Watch, but every day, rather than us getting an update on the panda, we'd be getting an update on Patrick Mahomes. Mahomes Watch.
1: Is Panda Watch like only, but I'm sorry,
0: Mike Vrabel,
1: sidebarring us again. We have baby pandas in D.C. at the zoo, and like they always get like random names, and there's Panda Watching on Fox 5 all the time. Is it the same thing? What happened in Anchorman?
0: Really? They do Panda Watch in real life?
1: Mm-hmm. That's a real thing in D.C. Yeah, they watch pandas.
0: This is, I didn't know this.
1: I think the current baby panda.
0: I thought it was just an Anchorman bit.
1: It's like Zhao Pao or something like that. Was the last baby panda that we watched.
0: Making fun of the news business in the 70s. Today we spell redemption.
1: There we go.
0: R-O-N. 310-840-4910. Biggest offseason storyline in the NFL. Let's go to Chance in Alabama. Chance, what's the storyline you think of first?
1: Blitz, Bama, Blitz.
2: I mean, it's definitely the variable thing. But, like, as far as on-field goals, it kind of stole my thunder. It's Mahomes coming back. You know, he's the greatest quarterback going right now in most people's opinion. I think going into next year, my number one quarterback would be Josh. But I think another alternative storyline would be Josh Allen bouncing back. Just the return of Burrow being healthy, just the great quarterback play in the AFC specifically that we're going to see. I'm looking forward to that. And as far as the whole booty thing, I just got to say, Yager, man, I don't know what you guys are talking about, like, specifically.
1: Are you talking about Yamir Yager?
2: Dude, he used his ass.
0: Yamir Yager has a dunk.
2: When he played.
0: For sure.
2: I'm just talking about how he used it in the game, man. I'm not talking about how it looks. But, man, he'd use that thing. No one could get around his big ass. No one could get around him. It's like a freaking dump truck. Go watch some highlights, man. He used that thing crazy.
0: Washington Capitals legend, Yamir Yager, Pittsburgh Penguin. I like that. This is the part where I need to remind people, thank you, Chance, from Bama, that there was a big portion of an hour that was taken up by us talking about the male figure and Larry Fitzgerald and Drake May being asked about his tush. How did we not even bring up the tush push at any point of that hour, or the big dumper in Seattle? It just didn't come up. You know, honestly, tap chest, that's on me. It's on me as a host, and I take full responsibility for it. Linnell is staring bullets into me right now, so to cheer him up, let's go to Johnny in the VA. 310-840-4910. That's not far from where the space Linnell occupies. Johnny, what is the best story in the NFL offseason?
3: Well, I'm not trying to make Linnell feel better, but it's definitely Jane Daniels and him being injured. But I do got to take away Linnell's Commanders fan, like tag. He's not a Commanders fan no more. This dude glosses over Dak Prescott. You've been glossing over Dak Prescott all summer in the Dallas Cowboys, man. I was going to try and call you here a few weeks ago, but it's like, dude, what's going on? You're not the Linnell.
0: I said it to him, too. Hey, Johnny. Johnny, I usually back up my guy, but I said it to Linnell. He's been glossing the Cowboys all offseason. That's true.
1: You two guys sound like wannabe millennials. It's glazing, first and foremost. And I'm sorry for being honest and objective about the Dallas Cowboys, Johnny. They're a good
3: football
1: team. But
3: you're not being honest and objective, dude. The dude has made money. He sucks. He's overrated. The dude has made money off the backs of the Giants and the Commanders. Like, dude, I would throw 5,000 yards if I had to play them four times a year. Our defense has been garbage forever, dude. He is completely overrated. In the playoffs, he chokes. He vomits on himself. How do you not see this? Like, I'm asking for real. Like, genuinely.
1: And I'll answer. Dak Prescott is the most underappreciated quarterback in the NFL. His mastery of Dallas's offense, he's one of the last of a dying breed in terms of having full command of the offense at the line of scrimmage, checking in and out of runs, sliding protections. Dak Prescott is the mitochondria of the damn Dallas Cowboys offense. Montgomery County Public Schools, stand the hell up.
0: Mitochondria.
1: Acid mitochondria.
0: Osmosis Jones over here.
1: That's what we get here on Westwood One Sports Night. Acid mitochondria.
0: It's amazing.
1: But no, his understanding, his handling of the offense, he's a damn genius. I expect Dallas to be really good this year if they're able to stay healthy and get some pass rush. By the way, everyone's looking for, you know, Commanders clips out of Ashburn. I saw a clip out of Oxnard. Donovan Azaraku's put on like 20 pounds. Just saying. That's my guy for year two. I think Donovan Azaraku's going to go crazy this year.
0: Some might say he's thick with two C's. 310-840.
1: He's literally an undersized pass rusher. What are you talking about? Now you're reaching at this point.
0: He picked up 20 pounds. You know, just saying. 310-840-4910. Let's go to Steve, who's in Stockton. Steve. You're on Westwood One Sports Night. Steve, what's the biggest offseason storyline in the NFL?
4: Yo, thank you for having me, man. I'm a big Raider fan here, and I got to say, man, whoever thinks that the Raiders situation, the improvement of their situation, like, isn't the biggest deal of the offseason, that's just being an absolute hater. When you look at what they did, you know, with the Kubiak thing, I mean, that was the number one, the most coveted coach that was out there, basically, that, you know,
0: other
4: right?
0: than Harbaugh.
4: And they got him and
0: other
4: they,
0: than
4: and,
0: Harbaugh.
4: Well, no, I don't know. I respectfully
0: more
4: disagree
0: people,
4: with
0: more
4: that.
0: More people
4: I
0: mean, wanted John Harbaugh. That guy might be a future Hall of Fame coach. But other than him, sure. Coordinators, fine.
4: Harbaugh is like, you know, he's one of those dudes. I think the Niners are silly for letting him go, you know. And I understand the value he brings
0: I'm
4: to
0: talking
4: the Chargers,
0: about John.
4: And I hate that.
0: I'm talking about John going from the Ravens to the Giants. That's what I'm talking about.
4: Oh, man. Well, I thought there was like only three. How many of them are there?
1: How many are there?
0: Jim Harbaugh was in San Francisco and then went to Michigan and now is with the Chargers. John has been coaching the Ravens the last 20 years pretty much. He got fired and then got hired by the Giants.
1: Mr. Raider fan, you're going to think I'm rage baiting you. If your team doesn't start Kirk Cousins, you won't be as good. I think Fernando Mendoza should sit for the entire campaign.
4: I totally agree.
1: Sit until he grows a cool gene in his body. And then at that point, maybe we can free him and let him play quarterback.
0: But by the way, you should know this about my guy, Linnell, Steve. He's a Fernando Mendoza hater, though. That's true.
4: Why? I don't understand. Is it because he's just too perfect?
1: Because he wasn't the best player in the draft, and they drafted him because they needed a quarterback. Like, just a bad decision by the organization.
4: Look what he did against the best competition in college football.
1: He had the best team in college football, too, pal. It ain't going to be 72.
0: It's Indiana you're talking about, not Ohio State.
1: It ain't going to be 72 and sunny out in Las Vegas when you're getting harassed by the Broncos, when you're getting harassed by the Chargers, and when Chris Jones is breathing down your neck. Every time Steve, Fernando Mendoza was pressured last year,
0: thank you.
1: It's the number one knock I have against him. He did not perform well in adverse situations. He just didn't.
0: Appreciate the call from him. I think we could do one more on NFL offseason storylines. 310-840-4910, because I need to get Linnell's hockey

0: Steam chat, it won Oliver for popular. It was directed at him as well.
1: I was told in my ear that he just dropped. You might have just offended a guest in our home. A guest who was kind enough to join the program and offer some insight. Maybe on the Packers in Wisconsin. You just said his team sucked before we could hear from him.
2: I was accurate. The Packers are the worst team in the NFC North.
1: But why? He might not have been a Packer fan. Why are we coming out of the box saying that?
0: If you have made the awful choice to live in the terrible place of Wisconsin.
1: What are you doing right now?
0: And you're not a Packer fan. Like, what are you doing? What are you going to, you torture
1: yourself? Milwaukee's a great city.
0: You torturing yourself with the Bucks? Is that what you're doing with that fraud?
1: They won a title 5 years ago. When's the last time your Wizards made the playoffs?
0: Do you have a basketball team in Charlotte?
1: I don't root for the team in Charlotte. I don't have an NBA team.
0: This bit that you do, like you're not a homer. Like I've never. Let's pull the curtain all the way back.
1: Dude, I told you, I'm wearing an Orioles T-shirt.
0: You're a Hurricanes fan.
1: I'm wearing a. I'm a Hurricanes fan. I'm not. I'm not anti-homer. I'm telling you the teams I like. I'm being full disclosure.
0: You like Duke and Carolina. you like them all. And NC State and East Carolina. Your alma mater, by the way, right?
1: Okay. Linnell, I feel like you're filibustering because I need you to tell me.
0: Oh, you want my
1: analysis?
0: Can we get some
1: Canes
0: production
1: up
0: for this?
1: 3-1 Eastern Conference final. No.
0: Can we get some skates on the ice? No. Maybe no, during the stupid ass 18-minute intermission that they take in between periods. What a stupid concept by a stupid sport. Why in the hell does hockey take 18 minutes in between each session to start playing again?
1: They have to clean the ice, Linnell.
0: I've ever seen. And now. I've been wanting to get to this all night. Denton, I'm sorry. And all of our other folks out there that are, you know, follically challenged out there. That bald-ass Michael Jordan couldn't give NBC more than an hour with Mike Tirico, yet Wayne Gretzky, arguably the greatest athlete of all time, is on the damn finals, conference finals desk all series long every week or every other day. I think it's crazy. I will say this. There were a couple of things that I really enjoyed about tonight. From like an actual hockey standpoint,
1: sure.
0: I thought, and maybe this is because it's what game 5 of the Eastern Conference Finals potential, or game 4. This is because it's game 4 of the Eastern Conference Finals.
1: I'm gonna put my jersey on while you're getting here.
0: There was, and I give a lot of credit to hockey players out there. I say it all the time. I once went on like a drunk ice skating date. It was awful. Those dudes and the speeds at which they skate and the physicality and the way they're slamming Bamas off the wall, it is a actual car crash on ice, what you're watching in hockey. I give them all the credit in the world. The onslaught that we saw, what was it, Josh? Like 3 goals in the span of like 2.5 to 3 minutes? Yeah. Something
1: into
0: ridiculous.
1: Into the first period. Mm-hmm.
0: If every hockey game went down like that, maybe I'd watch more. That was exciting. It got my heart racing, partially because you were literally convulsing through the phone. But like,
1: yeah.
0: it was lit, man. I can't lie. Something else that I really liked, and maybe like the NFL can lean into this more, the NBA can lean into this a little bit more. The whole like presentation of watching Montreal come out and just the whole bit of like the fire thing. I don't know how to describe it. But like
1: they lit the flame where you had
0: they
1: a
0: lit
1: legend
0: the flame.
1: Come out.
0: You know, it just
1: Yara Halak.
0: It made it feel big. Is the best way that I would put it. It had all the big game feels. I just think it's crazy. Like every other sports legend should be ashamed that Wayne Gretzky gives that much time to hockey coverage. Yet, I mean, if it doesn't have, I'm going to use this time to slander Michael Jordan. I don't think he's the greatest of all time. I think he's an absolute fraud.
1: A fraud?
0: Yes.
1: 100%. What?
0: I think it's crazy how unavailable he makes himself to the game and his unwillingness to continue to push the game forward. It's like he thinks he's bigger than the program. No, you're just Michael Jordan, and you played against a bunch of unathletic dudes.
1: Wow.
0: Yeah. Eat that.
1: There's
0: 40
1: Linnell's
0: and over
1: hockey
0: club.
1: Coverage. Punctuated by Michael Jordan slander. 3-1-0.
0: There you go, Mike. Shout out to Mike, man.
1: Let's go, Mike. 310.

0: 840-4910 if you want in. Rapid fire. Sean in Virginia. Best NFL offseason storyline. Rapid fire, Sean. Go.
1: Of course, I'm going to go with, the Josh Jacobs thing. That just came out. But I called in general to the last caller in regards to Linnell that I've been listening to you, Mr. Linnell, youngest in charge, since you got on the radio. And I'm going to have to call Doc on this. I'm thinking you're sounding like a Cowboys fan. You know, I don't understand why this admiration for the Cowboys is
2: left hand down.
3: Why do you all call it?
1: You're down in poor Graham for his love of Bryce Young.
0: Hurricanes.
3: No, I'm downing Josh Graham for his love of Moody. What is Moody? Male booty. Egregious levels
1: and
3: amounts.
1: Anybody's
3: of
1: booty. But
0: I don't
1: in general,
0: love booty. I acknowledge
1: booty. I've been listening to this
0: booty.
1: Show now. I like That's this show and all, but to every Thank time you. I call, it sounds like that you are a fan of the Cowboys.
3: I'm not a Cowboys.
1: That hurts my feelings.
3: Excuse me for just
0: I'm
3: having
0: honest,
3: feeling, objective, unbiased
0: honest.
3: Commentary. I'm unbiased. I'm objective. I'm a straight shooter. I have no dog in the fight when it comes to this national platform. I must be unbiased despite my burgundy and gold themed background that I have.
0: We do have a Cowboy fan that's going to join us in BDOT in just a few minutes. This is supposed to be rapid fire. We're doing it poorly. Jim is in New Hampshire. Jim, what is
3: Jim.
0: Your NFL
4: What's up, my friend?
0: Best storyline, yeah.
4: Hey, I just want to touch base. My Cleveland Browns, I think they did a lot this year.
3: Yeah,
4: they got a great O-line.
3: Tell
4: and
3: them,
4: I think they got to turn it around with Watson. Can you guys elaborate on that?
3: See, I don't know if it'll be with Watson. They're going to turn it around with somebody. Isn't Watson like some sort of AI tool? I'm totally all over the place. But I know there's an AI tool out there named Watson. I think it's IBM has Watson. But I'll continue to say, every Browns fan that calls into this show and wants to beat their chest about what Andrew Berry and company did to uplift that offense this offseason, you have at it, pal. I am in lockstep with you. I think the Browns are making the playoffs.
0: Linnell, I disagree with that, but I'm happy you're here with that stance.
3: Yeah.
0: BDOT is going to take me to grammar school. He's the most entertaining guest in sports talk, and you'll find out why next.
5: Remember Deshaun Watson? He's been on IR the last 19 months. And now, the front runner to be the Browns starter. But Shedeur Sanders and Dylan Gabriel are coming for the job. As always, the quarterback carousel in Cleveland is one to watch. Westwood One Sports.
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14: From the 95.7 News Desk, I'm Chris Halef. Here's what's making news this hour. The Premier has shuffled his cabinet and is giving up the role of Energy Minister. Tim Houston announced the changes to his inner circle yesterday afternoon, adding four cabinet ministers. Marco McLeod is the new Minister of Energy, taking on that role from Houston. Other changes include Suzanne Corkum-Greek becoming Minister of Opportunities and Social Development, Brian Wong taking on the Advanced Education Portfolio, and Tory Rushton returning as Minister of Natural Resources. Houston says the changes will allow ministers to dedicate their full focus to their departments. A Nova Scotia regulator says councillors in West Hants were wrong to refuse a proposal for a wind farm. The Nova Scotia Regulatory and Appeals Board has ordered West Hants Regional Municipality to enter into a development agreement for the Bear Lake Wind Project. The proposal was rejected by council last fall after some cited concerns about inadequate fire suppression, industrialization of forest land, and impeding residential development. And the RCMP say the body of a second missing ice fisher in Annapolis County has been located. Two men, aged 73 and 77, were reported missing on March 10th when they didn't return from ice fishing near Belisle. One of the men was found dead the following day, and police say the second man's body was found late last week on the shore of the Annapolis River. No further details have been released. For more news, you can follow us on Twitter or at halifax.news.ca.
15: I'm meteorologist Alistair Alders. A cloudy day with showers expected, northeasterly winds of 20 gusting to 40, 9 degrees all we manage for the high. We should be closer to 17 at this time of year. Friday is a mainly cloudy day, chance of showers, 10 degrees. For the weekend, Saturday mainly cloudy, chance of an isolated shower with a high of only 11. Sunday, the forecast still a bit uncertain, rain is possible, but the system could track far enough offshore that it just remains cloudy, the high 9 degrees.
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5: 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Here's Josh Graham and Linnell Willingham.
0: Westwood One Sports Night. Dot, before we get to grammar school, our normal buffoonery nonsense portion of the conversation. Yes, it's buffoonery.
17: It's not buffoonery. You just don't know anything.
18: Right.
17: That doesn't make it buffoonery.
18: That part.
0: Well, it's buffoonery on my part, I suppose, if I don't know these things. How about we hit on the NBA Finals, or perhaps that NBA Finals matchup being set in the minds of many, the Knicks. A week from tonight, we'll be there. Do you believe the Western Finals to be finished, a done deal?
18: No, absolutely not. I still feel like they have that force that cannot be reckoned with, which is Wemby. And once Wemby realizes that he is a force that cannot be unstoppable, he's an unstoppable force. Once he realizes that, the cheat code is activated, man. Now, again, I don't know if he'll be able to click it on in this series, but if he does, I can see them sweeping the damn Knicks. But, yeah, I can, Josh. I'm sorry. I really can. Like, and
0: what
18: I,
0: about
18: I,
0: OKC?
18: I don't think that. I think a Knicks OKC series goes 6 or 7. I think you can game plan better for OKC, a la the Lakers, a la what the Spurs did in the regular season, right? I think Wemby holds that big joker, man. Like, he has that Michael Jordan. Like, again, we were talking off air, and I told you, like, in the 90s, there were a bunch of great players and great teams that did not win rings because they could not figure out Michael Jordan. And Wemby is today's Michael Jordan. I really believe that, man. And once he realizes that, cheat code activated.
17: Well, how angry Josh is getting is you just give Wemby all this heap and praise. And
18: can't help it. 7'5" guard.
17: He compared him to Michael Jordan. The one thing that I say he's got to improve on up here, man, shouldn't be shooting 7 shots in the half.
0: I'm okay with what he said there. Notice he compared Wemby to Michael Jordan, not to LeBron James. It's interesting. Because you can actually beat LeBron's team. You can't beat Michael's team in the finals.
18: But to that same point now, I just got into a whole debate about this too, because I feel like the unstoppable player baton was passed from Michael Jordan to LeBron James, and now it's being passed to Wemby. And my Kobe fans are like, wait, what about Kobe? And I understand Kobe was a force, no doubt about it. But there was never a run where Kobe was like, LeBron was something we had never seen before, a la Michael Jordan, a la Wemby. Kobe was Michael Jordan 2.0. He was a great version of MJ, but we had seen it already. We had never seen 265, 6'7", 6'8", playing point guard, dunking, playing the big. We had never seen that before, like LeBron. The same way we've never seen 7'5", man. 7'5", step backs, pull-up threes, dunking from the free throw line, mid-game. Like, it's insane what this dude does.
0: Yeah, this is me as a college football fan. You sound like the college football playoff committee member when it was a 4-team field saying, look how many 5-star recruits this team has and look how great. Well, then why did they lose more games than this team did? Don't tell me how talented you are. What are the results? And Michael Jordan had the best results.
18: Absolutely. And the regular season, when you talk about the Spurs and the OKC Thunder, who had the best results?
0: Mm-hmm. It is B-Dot who's with us here. We are thinking a lot about the Western Conference Finals, which will tip off tomorrow. But the reason that we have Dot with us here is to play a little game we call Grammar School. By the way, D-Day, might need some research on this. Maybe you could text us this. You said the word Allah a lot during that last answer, and it had me thinking, where does that come from? Linnell, have you ever thought about that? Like, where does that Allah come from? As like, for example, Allah.
17: So you trying to get me canceled? You want me to say Lahi or something?
0: No, like he said, okay. Allah.
17: Really like the phrase Allah.
0: Yeah, like the
17: not
0: like
17: the extraterrestrial being. Okay.
0: No. So see if we can get an answer on that.
17: I don't know where it comes from. I wish it, I like saying Ali better because shout out Muhammad. But yeah, you know,
0: Ali Boumaye. Let's
17: Ali Boumaye.
0: Grammar school started. Okay, explain the rules of grammar school to those who might be uninitiated.
18: It's very simple, man. I give Josh 3 words or phrases that are heavily used in the urban demographic. If he can get 2 or 3, or if he can get 2 or more correct, then he gets a satisfactory grade in grammar school. Now, before we start today, I would like to apologize to my good friend, L-Dub, because on last episode, I told him that, you know, I'd heard the Drake and, you know, like I'd listened to like the first 4 or 5 tracks. And after that, it was... I would like to retract that ridiculousness that I spoke
17: to.
18: I would like to jump on the train of this is an amazing album. I've been doing track after track after track, Shebang and Atlanta this, and I'm just really, really enjoying the Drake album in totality. I've only heard Iceman. Yeah. I have not heard the other two.
17: What you need to worry about?
18: Yeah, but I've really enjoyed it. Sorry, D-Day, I apologize. I know you're probably upset as hell behind the scenes right now, but I just want to say the Drake album is hot fire. All right, so with that being said,
0: I love that he said
17: called it hot fire.
0: He's like, I haven't had time to get to Habidi or whatever the hell the other one's called. No one can remember.
18: No. Okay, so with that being said, what we have today is Toronto slang.
17: Oh, yeah.
18: For my folk Drake, do right and kill everything. Yeah. Today's episode is sponsored by Toronto, T-Dot, a.k.a. The Six. Up first, Josh, if somebody is beacon, B-E-A-K-I-N, beacon, What are they doing?
17: Better not come my way, Josh. I'll tell you, I'm from Maryland. I'm not from the six.
0: I feel like I know what this is. I think I've heard this before.
18: I think you're going to
0: Beacon. I think it means you're sticking your nose into something. Like, oh, you're beacon. Like, it's your beak that's sticking out.
18: Is that your final answer?
0: Yeah.
18: That's incorrect. God dang it.
0: You were smiling. You were smiling. It made me
17: think. The way that you attempt to use context clues, though, has got to be applauded. I'd give you all the credit in the world. Beaking, though?
18: That's exactly why I thought he would get it, because beacon, it means talking too much. You're doing too much talking. You need to shut up. You're beacon.
0: Your nose. It's your mouth.
18: Yes. Gosh, Josh.
17: That's tough, Josh. I will say this, like, I'm your lifeline, and I'm normally, like, my track record as a lifeline is, like, undefeated, low-key. I have nothing for you today. And I normally say that in jest. I genuinely have nothing for you today.
0: If I do well on this, I'm gonna put the hockey helmet back on. Or if I lose, I'll put the hockey helmet
17: you
0: on.
17: You are not getting that big-ass head and that little-ass helmet. There's no
0: It'll happen.
18: You're gonna pass out.
0: If I lose grammar school, then that's something that might need to happen. B-Dot's with us. That's Linnell Willingham. I'm Josh Graham. Westwood One Sports Night. I got to get 2 out of 3 right. D-Day texted me, it came from France. That's the degree of research that we got. I got a text. It came from France. I appreciate that.
18: Thanks, D-Day.
0: Okay. What is the next grammar school word?
18: All right. If someone is cheesed. C-H-E-E-S-E-D. They're cheesed. What does that mean?
17: Cheesed. Mom's them cheesed. I'm just using the accent. I don't know what it means, Josh. Do not. I'm telling you, I don't know this one. And I'm not lying.
0: Cheesed. See, I was ready to jump in because I thought for sure you were saying cheese in. But we know what cheese in is.
18: Yeah, that's
0: somebody
18: not.
0: Is cheesed.
18: Yeah, they're cheesed.
17: Miss Rachel.
0: I'm going to say cheesed means that.
18: It's an emotion.
0: Mine's okay, then cheese. I'm going to say that somebody is really happy that it's deriving cheesing. Like, you're shaking your head, Linnell. I need to get this right to have a shot. Like, do you have any better ideas?
17: I just continue to lack confidence in you with this segment.
0: You know it? Do you know it?
17: I'm from Maryland, not from Toronto. I rep the six.
0: I'm not from Toronto. Why am I being held to a ridiculous standard?
18: Yeah, you might know it, Linnell, because you're a Drake fan. You're a Drake fan, Linnell, so you might have heard this in rhymes.
0: Like, yes, it's like Bieber.
17: Mads is cheesed. I'm probably not using it in the right context. I told you to pass. Maybe I can help you on the last one.
0: Can you use me?
17: It's like when parents try to help their kids with this new age homework.
0: Can you use it? I don't know what goddamn. Can you use it in a sentence?
18: Yeah. The more and more we go in this segment, you're getting more and more cheesed.
17: Okay, this should help you.
0: I guess cheesed means frustrated as hell.
18: I'll let Linnell say if that should be the correct answer. The correct answer for cheesed is angry. Somebody is super angry. Like,
17: okay, yeah.
18: Very, very mad.
17: I didn't know cheese, so I'm glad you decided to not be a smart aleck and come to me on something where I can help.
18: But will we give?
0: That's a lifeline because you gave me a hint. I appreciate it.
17: You're not using?
0: You.
17: Okay.
0: Not you, Linnell. B-Dot gave me a hint that he didn't have to give me. So he gave me an assist, which means I'm all by myself on this last one. I'm not looking for handouts. I'm trying to win this thing, okay? So I got one right. You also bailed me out and saying, all right, it's a little bit of a reach, and that's an assist on Linnell's part. I don't accept charity well, so I'm going to take this one by myself. It's the last one.
18: If something is teat, T-E-E-T, if something is teat, what is it?
0: It's bad. If something's teat, it's like, man, this is awful. It's bad.
18: Is that your final answer?
0: Yes.
18: That's incorrect. Yep, teat means cool. Something super cool, man. Like, this is teat. Like, this show is teat. Like, you putting on this helmet's about to be teat. Look at that. Look how teat that is.
17: Man's just eating his helmet, trying to figure out what's next. I don't know if I'm
0: now. I need to figure out the headphones.
18: You look ridiculous.
17: Yeah, this is stupid.
18: Big shout out to everybody watching online, man. Please screenshot this and tag me so I can know who's locked in.
17: Yeah, this is tough.
0: You can find our YouTube channel, Westwood One Sports Night.
18: Yo.
0: at Josh Graham Show, at Nell underscore BTP.
18: You look like a serial killer, man.
17: Is that a goalie mask? Is that like different masks? Because like regular people in hockey don't wear masks.
18: Yeah.
17: Regular people in hockey don't wear masks.
0: It's an authentic Carolina Hurricanes goalie helmet, and this is an authentic Carolina Hurricanes jersey that's signed by the 2006 Stanley Cup champs.
17: So technically, we could like sell you.
18: Wait, Linnell, do you think that you could score on Josh as a goalie?
17: Hell yeah. Anything that has to do with athleticism, me and Josh Graham, I will pop it on Josh. I'll be honest with you. I will turn into a different person. You already see the competitor in me coming out. I need to let you finish the damn sentence. Damn.
18: Calm down.
17: All right, now look, it's because I got on my trap fit too.
18: Calm down. You're feeling real thuggy today, my boy. I don't know if it's the outfit, the all black or what.
17: Men's got to take it easy. Men's got to take it easy.
0: B dot. So
18: stupid.
0: You like, I'm trying to like come up with like a sports context here so that somebody who's just now tuning in or watching, they just are wondering and we're not going to acknowledge. So the Knicks, why do you think the Knicks are the team that everybody across the country seems to be rooting for to win it all, despite the fact they're a New York based team? Usually there's some polarity that comes along with New York sports teams.
18: I think it's a couple of things, man. Like, it's the underdog story. The Knicks ain't done nothing in 20-some years since, like, the 90s, you dig? I think people really, really like Jalen Brunson, man, and people to know his story and how much money he forfeit so that he could play with his friends and to believe in them. And then now he's about to get this Supermax. Like, I think it's stories like that that people like. And then you have Cowboy fans like myself, who's just optimistic that they can win it. And that would mean that there is hope. There's hope for us Cowboy fans that maybe we too can make it to a finals and a Super Bowl even. That'd be amazing. So go Knicks. Wow. And Josh, you better be glad they shortened it to Knicks from the Knickerbockers, because if they would have been the Knickers, you could have never said that.
17: Man.
0: Every time I usually avoid the expression Knickerbockers for obvious reasons. I get nervous every single time.
18: You better make sure you enunciate that CK like a MF. You hear what I'm saying to you?
0: Staying away. Just gonna stay away. B-Dot, it is always a joy to have you on the program, whether or not I'm wearing a hockey mask. And we hope that we can do this again next week. It's always a lot of fun.
18: B.TV on Instagram. Somebody please, so that I know that there's life out there listening, please, and watching, please take a screenshot of this fool with this mask on and send it to my DMs right now. Thank you.
0: Close out this segment the way it needs to be closed out.
18: Oh, yeah. You already know. You know what you have to do, folks. You keep listening.
5: 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Back then, we had dial-up internet. Livin' La Vida Loca topped the charts. And the world was worried about Y2K. Yeah, it's been a while. Congrats, Big Apple. Party like it's 1999. Westwood One Sports.
15: I'm meteorologist Alistair Alders. 9 degrees, all we manage for the high today. We should be closer to 17. Cloudy with showers under this stubborn upper-level pattern that will keep temperatures cooler than average and the forecast unsettled. A northeast wind of 20 to 40. And then Friday, mainly cloudy, chance of showers, 10 degrees. Saturday, mainly cloudy, chance of an isolated shower, 11. And Sunday, the forecast uncertain. Cloudy with rain possible, the high 9 degrees.
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0: And it's too hot at this time of night slash morning for me to continue wearing this hockey sweater that, frankly, I'm just happy I was able to fit in, considering I purchased this sweater 20 years ago during the Carolina Hurricanes Stanley Cup run in 2006. And the jersey is signed by all the players from that team. And I'm just happy the Canes took care of their business tonight. Yeah.
1: Well, I think there was more where that came from, Mike. Just make him shut up even longer.
0: So, gonna dress down a little bit, get a little bit comfortable. But no, Willingham.
1: I just think, you know what? Honestly, I am totally in favor. Mike, seriously, and I know technically Oliver's training you. Let me train you as well. Every time he speaks during the 2 a.m. hour, which is our final hour of power, just bleep him out. We don't need to hear from him in the final hour. We're going to pull a Brad Evans, and it's just going to be me the rest of the way.
0: We've got...
1: Kidding, guys! Hey, easy peasy, guy! Hey!
0: We have Strange But True to do. We've got Graham's gambling
1: hold on,
0: to
1: hold
0: do.
1: Hold on, Josh. What you're not going to do, you misspelled my name on the rundown, L-Y-N-E-L-L. Then you call my staple segment Strange But True. It's weird but true to you, Josh.
0: Wait,
1: Graham.
0: I misspelled your name?
1: Yeah, you misspelled my name. You know what? I'm officially dethroning you. As of today, May the 28th, 2026, Josh Graham is now the prince of North Kakalaki. I am officially stripping you of your title of being the Kang. You're now the prince. The Kang of North Kakalaki belongs to none other than Mr. Four Shifter today himself. Will the Thrill Dalton is now the new Kang of North Kakalaki. How does it feel to be demoted?
0: Bryce
1: Young have even more in common.
0: You had me worried that in some public forum on a tweet or an Instagram post that I had misspelled your name and I was about to feel terrible. You're talking about the rundown that only me and you see? That is for merely me pronouncing things properly. It's not public. It's not first. Do you know how many names I'm probably spelling wrong on that document throughout the night? Nobody's supposed to see it. It's supposed to be if I say it well on the air. I don't give a rat's ass if your name's misspelled in the document.
1: Mike, you can fade him down too when you do it. Not the sounder. Fade him down.
0: What?
1: Can we actually practice something real quick, Mike? Just cut his mic real quick. Josh, try to talk. He's trying to talk and you can't hear him. That's amazing. We should do this more often during the show where we just mute Josh. Mike, you can pot him back up. He's off punishment.
0: Did he actually do it?
1: Yeah, he cut your ass off because he's getting trained. He's listening.
0: Never cut my mic again.
1: Mike.
0: And I'm being serious.
1: Mike.
0: And
1: Mike.
0: I'm being... And Linnell...
1: Mike, play the horn real quick.
0: I'm telling you.
1: Again and then cut his mic.
0: What are you doing? Oh, I'm the hero. I'm trying to get us to a place not
1: were you
0: take
1: about
0: pot
1: to say that
0: shots
1: you're
0: at
1: the
0: our
1: hero?
0: Colleagues.
1: Were you about to say that you were the hero? And did you just say you were taking back?
0: What?
1: My hearing's off tonight. Between that and the seeing dog or the non-seeing dog, I just have a bunch of
0: and
1: things.
0: And now we're referencing things from an hour and a half ago. Okay. Now, how about we cut Linnell's mic? Let's do that and figure this one out while we hit on some stories that we haven't talked about yet.
1: Did Oliver just sell
0: Is that okay? Mic? Okay. 310-840-4910. How about we don't cut anybody's mics? And how about we talk about sports?
1: Josh, you said you got your mic-y cut on. You didn't like that, did you? I'm gonna put that in my back pocket and walk it back.
0: Let me ask you a question. And then maybe we can do the last hour of the show, and you're asking go on vacation. Let me ask you a question. Are you going to stop playing defense against the show, or are we going to do the show?
1: I'm playing defense against the show.
0: You are. What do you want? You want to do the show? Or do you want to play defense against the show?
1: I'm playing defense as a Oriole, Panther, Hurricane fan, you know nothing about defense, first and foremost. So don't say I'm playing defense against the show.
0: Orioles pitching was great tonight. They allowed Tampa to 2 runs. The Hurricanes, I think, limited Montreal to the fewest shots any team's ever had in an Eastern Conference Finals through 4 games. 43 shots. See, Mike, you're getting really good at this. I appreciate that from Mike. I do. There are headlines we haven't had a chance to get to yet. And I'm going to let you have the dealer's choice, Linnell. Because I can feel like you see vacation on the horizon. You're wanting to, like, punch the clock and say bye. So I'm trying to, like, revive you. I'm trying to bring you back to life.
1: How many shots at my radio personality am I going to have to hear within the next 5 minutes before we go to break? Now I'm mailing it in? Now you're accusing me of mailing it in?
0: You're mailing it in. Yeah, that's what I'm saying. Which of these stories? I'm giving you a dealer's choice. Do you want to talk about Travis Kelce now being part owner of the Cleveland Guardians ownership group? The MLBPA sending its first CBA proposal to MLB owners? Or Robert Pattinson starring in a Chris Hansen movie? How to Catch a Predator.
1: We should talk about the MLBPA because it's the most pressing real sports story on the docket. For a league that's about to go defunct in the next 5 years because of their inability to come together on a collective bargaining agreement, I think this was a good step for them today. A proposal was set. There's conversation and dialogue being had. This is not a good step? No. This is a bad step? I'm being told in my ear this is an okay step.
0: It's good news.
1: Well, our resident baseball insider, Oliver Popular, whose baseball mind we value, says it's not that good of news. Why is it not that good of news?
0: If you're thinking that this is going to be the proposal that's accepted.
1: We have to have conversations started, though. It's my thing.
0: But like, here's the part that's important to note. It is smart for the players to put this out at a time where you look at the top teams in baseball, the American League. The two best teams in the American League might be the Rays and the Guardians. Their payroll, 24th and 29th out of 30 teams. So if you're trying to make the argument, hey, all this salary cap stuff being existential for baseball is overrated and overblown, now would be a good time to make that argument, as the Brewers are really good, the Rays are really good, the Guardians are really good, while the Mets, who spent more money than anybody else, are really bad, as are a lot of name brands. The Red Sox and Phillies having fired their managers the first 2 months. The San Francisco Giants have been a train wreck disaster. The Detroit Tigers, oh my God, tonight you lose Mize and you lose Kenley Jansen on the same night. It's brutal. And that's a top 10 spending team. So if you want to make the case now to Major League Baseball owners, hey, the salary cap thing is not worth losing time next season for, I think it's a good argument to make, because even if you believe that it would be best for baseball to have a salary cap for the health of the sport, we can all agree that the worst case scenario is not playing the season on time next year. If 94 taught us anything, that strike, it's the damage that would do, and it would ruin the momentum that the sport
1: has. Why no one cares about Major League Baseball at this current juncture, and they're at risk of it happening again. I think the fact that this conversation...
0: Baseball's doing really well.
1: And to you.
0: I mean, the ratings show it.
1: Ratings, smatings. Okay. Your opinion, my opinion.
0: Got it. No,
1: I think the fact that there's conversation, the fact that there's conversation happening, I think is a good thing.
0: I agree. I agree. I think it's a good step. As long as you understand that that's not going to be what the owners accept, but it does lead to public dialogue, because that conversation then...
1: No dialogue, conversation, no deal.
0: Baseball fans need to ask themselves a question. Like, what is the most important thing here, and what is the worst-case scenario? Because some might say it's worth losing time next year if it means getting a salary cap. I would disagree wholeheartedly with those people, even as somebody in an idyllic world who would like a salary cap for baseball. It's not worth losing games next year for it, and I think the early part of this season, some of the results we've seen, back that up. Mike Vrabel met with reporters for the first time since the NFL draft. You know, the draft where he missed day three because he was at counseling with his wife. There's a lot that he had to say. There's a lot that you need to hear, and we'll get to it all next on Westwood One Sports Night.
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15: From the National Newsroom of the Canadian Press, I'm Rob Westgate. A planned visit from China's foreign minister is set to kick off this week. International Trade Minister Maninder Sidhu says the visit, the first of its kind in 10 years, offers a chance to highlight the refreshed state of the Canadian-China relationship. Wang Yi's three-day trip will include meetings with both Foreign Affairs Minister Anita Anand and Prime Minister Mark Carney. The recently updated Canada-China Strategic Partnership, Trade, Investment, and Global Security will all be up for discussion. Meanwhile, Prime Minister Mark Carney says the federal government is entering into contract negotiations with Saab to buy a fleet of surveillance aircraft for the Royal Canadian Air Force. A skeptical Conservative leader, Pierre Poilievre, reacted to the news earlier Wednesday.
16: We'll see if it's just another illusion, but let's just be clear that what Mr. Carney announced today was just more talk. There's no contract, there's no deadlines, so we're not going to debate Mark Carney's endless allusions and announcements. That would be to confuse activity with achievement.
15: Ottawa has previously stated that it is in the market for 6 advanced early warning radar aircraft. Staunch environmentalist Stephen Guilbeau has made it official. He'll be stepping down as a Liberal member of Parliament this summer. Speaking in the House of Commons, Guilbeau says he'll be leaving the job with a sense of pride in what he has accomplished.
17: There are many reasons that lead people to enter politics. In my case, it was a desire to pursue my quest for a better environment, for the fight against climate change, for nature protection. These 7 years, intense, demanding, and deeply meaningful, have been among the most formative of my life.
15: Guilbeau looked to be fighting back tears as he thanked his family, friends, staff, volunteers, and constituents. On the international stage, U.S. President Donald Trump held an open cabinet meeting Wednesday, taking questions from the media about the war in Iran. ABC reporter Rachel Scott asked for an update on negotiations.
18: Would you accept?
19: President Trump insists Iran is negotiating on fumes, rejecting the regime's demands to take control over the Strait of Hormuz in coordination with Oman.
20: Nobody's going to control it. We're going to watch over it. We'll watch over it, but nobody's going to control it.
19: The president even threatening that key U.S. ally in the Middle East.
20: Then Oman will behave just like everybody else, and we'll have to blow them up. They understand that. They'll be fine.
15: Later Wednesday, the Trump administration announced that U.S. forces had carried out strikes and downed Iranian drones before placing additional sanctions on the Islamic Republic. And tragedy overseas Thursday morning. Officials in central Kenya say a fire at a school for girls has caused an unknown number of deaths. They say teams have been dispatched to try to account for all of the students. The fire broke out in the boarding school's accommodation section early in the morning, local time. So far, the cause of the fire has yet to be established. This is the Canadian Press. In sports, the Carolina Hurricanes scored 3 times in the first period and then kept on going, ultimately taking Game 4 of the NHL's Eastern Conference Final 4-0 over the Montreal Canadiens. Carolina is 8-1 this postseason when scoring the first goal of the game. The best-of-7 series now shifts back to Raleigh, North Carolina. Meanwhile, the Everett Silvertips blanked the Kelowna Rockets 4-0 at the Memorial Cup, advancing to the semifinal to now take on the Chicoutimi Saguenayans. Earlier Wednesday, the Toronto Blue Jays posted a 2-1 come-from-behind victory over the Miami Marlins, taking the rubber match of the 3-game set and winning the series 2-1. Kazuma Okamoto smacking in his team-leading 11th homer in the contest. And finally, the Toronto Tempo topped the Chicago Sky 111-104 in a WNBA matchup. Toronto's victory helped the club even their record at 4-4 after 2 straight losses. Up next, the Tempo plays host to the Seattle Storm this Saturday at Coca-Cola Coliseum in Toronto. From the Canadian Press, I'm Rob Westgate.
3: I'm meteorologist Alistair Alders. A cloudy day with showers expected. Northeasterly winds of 20 gusting to 40. 9 degrees all we manage for the high. We should be closer to 17 at this time of year. Friday is a mainly cloudy day. Chance of showers, 10 degrees. For the weekend, Saturday mainly cloudy. Chance of an isolated shower with a high of only 11. Sunday, the forecast still a bit uncertain. Rain is possible, but the system could track far enough offshore that it just remains cloudy. The high, 9 degrees.
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0: I did have an NWA phase where I listened to a lot of Ice Cube, NWA, Eazy-E, you name it. I don't know if you ever had a similar phase.
1: No. I'm 28.
0: Were you ever into 90s hip hop?
1: I'm 28. So, no, I was never, ever. The most 90s hip hop I got was from Grand Theft Auto.
0: Huh. See, I love Tribe Called Quest. I used to wake up every morning to Eazy-E. That used to get me where I needed to go in order to start the day the right way with some Eazy-E. When I sold books door-to-door in Texas. So, 90s hip-hop speaks some of my language. I do love 2000s hip-hop as well because, like you, I am a millennial. I'm 32 years old, so just a little older. We've got Graham's gambling that we're going to do in about 20 minutes. How about we get to some Mike Vrabel sound? Because this is the gift that keeps on giving. Mike Vrabel meeting with media for the first time since the NFL draft. And Mike Vrabel had a lot to say on a myriad of different subjects. Linnell, if you were advising Mike Vrabel in terms of how to best answer inevitable questions that are going to be asked about, if it's not specifically Diana Rossini, the scandal, stepping away from the team, day three of the NFL draft, what advice might you give Mike Vrabel?
1: Here's a step the hell down to stop being a distraction to the entire National Football League, more specifically the Patriots organization. That would be my advice. Don't answer the questions at all. Just step down. Obviously being facetious when I say that, right? I think he did the best job he could. I keep plugging Patriots YouTube for whatever reason. 18 minutes and 17 seconds of your life that you all need to spend listening to the worst press conference today that I ever heard in my entire life. He had no clue how to handle himself at the podium. It was awkward. It was cringy. And wait till training camp when he has to speak every single day. You know what also happens during training camp? The amount of media that's allowed to participate grows exponentially. So I wonder if TMZ is going to try to get a credential to Patriots practice.
0: They might. They just might. Pretty clearly somebody had the directive to Mike. Try to shift things to football as quickly as you can. Here was Mike, for example, when he was asked about how he's been handling the distraction within the locker room.
2: Well, I mean, again, with that, we all have to deal with things outside of here. And my focus and obviously the excitement that I have for coaching is what is most important right now. And this is a great opportunity, the spring.
0: Yeah, that's it. It's a great opportunity, the spring. Great opportunity, Linnell, to do what? To work out in shorts with no pads. That's the opportunity.
1: I don't know. I guess as I'm being harsh and critical of him and saying it was the worst presser ever, what was I expecting him to say, I guess? Maybe I need to, like, recalibrate my expectations for Mike Vrabel at the podium from here on out. Because like I told you earlier, when I called, like, my chin is still literally on my hardwood floor as we speak. I could not believe the one answer that he gave, and I'm sure we're going to play that clip coming up here in a second. This whole 18-minute presser, I'll continue to say it, I thought was an unmitigated disaster. Now, the other part of this that I like haven't brought to the forefront yet on this show since we've been talking about this for the past several months, what if this is like a rallying cry for the Patriots? What if this distraction actually bands the Patriots together and they want to fight for Mike? Doesn't that sound like something you put on like a picket fence, fight for Mike? What if they want to rally? What if they want to puke and rally for Mike Vrabel here? Because I'll be real with you. And it's a 2 a.m. hour. We can be safe.
0: And rally?
1: They're probably, dude, I'm telling you, there are probably Patriots players that walked up to Mike Vrabel and dapped his ass up for what he did. I guarantee you, the conversation behind the walls of that locker room is a hell of a lot different than the conversations we're having as media members about what exactly happened. Something that we call a distraction, they may praise in that Patriots locker room. And I just
0: Or just not care.
1: But, like, Vrabes is also the type of coach, too, that a lot of these dudes watched him play. Because of their age. Like, he didn't... Vrabes hasn't been out of the football forever, right? A lot of these dudes probably got to grow up watching him play. And, like, Vrabes is a cool dude, a player's coach. So, I think it goes over easy in the locker room. I just think this part, that 18-minute awkwardness, that's going to be what New England's going to have to, you know, fight here over the next
0: And there's going to be some people who say, how is this not discussed? It's all anybody's talking about, and this has to be addressed and whatnot. A good friend of mine is Steve Logan. Steve Logan... was the head coach at my alma mater, East Carolina, but most notably in the NFL, he was the quarterback's coach in San Francisco when Colin Kaepernick was benched by the 49ers towards the end of his run there. And obviously there were a lot of headlines surrounding Colin at that time and Blaine Gabbert. So I remember talking to Steve. I was like, how did you deal with that? Oh my gosh, it's the biggest circus in the NFL. He's like, what are you talking about? We didn't talk about that at all. He walked into the building. We had our QB meetings. We broke down film. We talked about the opponent. This isn't college where I have to care about their transcripts or, you know, that their girlfriend broke up with them. When they're in the building, we talk about ball. And I guarantee you that that's, other than, to your point, maybe guys being guys, making jokes about it, making light of it amongst the guys, I don't think it's something that gets brought about. I don't think there's one guy who's like, oh, man. I don't know if I can listen to Coach Vrabes because of this. I don't think so.
1: I agree with you. I don't think his messaging hits any different after this scandal. I don't think his leadership is in question at all. For me, it's always been about public perception with this story. It's never been about what anybody behind those walls think. It's never been about what the people close to Mike Vrabel think. It's the public perception of the situation and the fact that it's constantly being talked about and poked and poked and poked and poked. I can't wait till we get to the audio clip that I am salivating over because
0: let's just get to it then.
1: Some very interesting insight.
0: Here is Mike Vrabel when he's asked about the future of this story, or more importantly, I think it was in the context of him missing a day due to counseling, day three of the NFL draft. If there were any other dates on the Patriots offseason calendar he was planning to miss.
2: I mean, I can only tell you I'm going to be there today, Ben. And I can't tell you anything other than I'm going to be out there today in full force. And I mean that because, you know, who knows what's going to come up. I'm not even, you know, anything could happen. And so I'm going to focus on today. But in the excitement that we've had and that we've built so far.
1: What do you mean, who knows what else is going to come out? What the hell else have you done, Mike? That's the whole point here. What do you mean, who knows what else is going to come out? Well, dog.
0: You.
1: How you far did you go? How far did you really go with her? If he's the pappy, you got to step down if he's the pappy.
0: Oh, man. There's that, or what if there's a tape? Got to ask the question.
1: If there's the first thing that folks are going to talk about if there's a tape is, was he lying when he told his wife that he would sacrifice his hog for a title because he had a lot of hog to spare? That's the first thing that people are going to talk about. Was he lying? That'd be the first observation that folks make. But, like,
0: I need to obtain the text messages between Diana and Mike on the date that went viral where he said that, just to know what Diana texted Mike about, just to know.
1: That's incredible.
0: I don't know.
1: But no, like, hearing that, like, that piece of audio that we just played, I'm sorry, it screams, hey, I may not be here too much longer. It screams, hey, I'm a placeholder. Right? And remember that story that came out from Daily Mail that we just kind of brushed to the side when they said that they were looking potentially at replacements for one Mike Vrabel, and old Mike Tomlin was a guy that was at the top of that list. We very much brushed that Daily Mail report to the side. How much more credible does it look here this morning? How much more credible does it look here at this current moment? What do you mean you don't know what's going to come out? I mean, I don't know. What's going to, like, Mike,

0: people's pecs. It's just,
1: And on the day that the world was crashing down, remember when we all learned about Rudy Gobert and then the locker room got sequestered and then Tom Hanks had COVID and Fred Hoiberg, there was a weird thing with him. And that was that night, you know, the day that we were all saying, be close to your loved ones, make sure you kind of stay apart from everybody else. And he was at a pub with.
0: What do you think Mike told his wife? What do you think Mike told his wife he was doing during that COVID shutdown moment when he was supposed to be at home with his family?
1: It's free agency.
0: Work.
1: You mean Mike? Oh, yeah, work. Uh-huh.
0: I just am baffled that he basically just told us. He basically just told us that, yeah, like, there's a lot more coming out. That's what he told us today in a nutshell. It was like, yeah, you thought what's out now was bad. You wait until if they have what I think they have, that's the best way that I can put it. If Mike Vrabel basically said, if they have what I think they have, this is all going to go down. And you may not see me again. I don't know what's next. He can't get fired for a second. And it's never about him being fired. I got to continue to stay on task, Leno. It's not about him being fired. He's going to feel public pressure to step down.
1: I don't think so. I think this blows over. I do.
0: I think you're underestimating the American media.
1: No, I'm not. I think you're underestimating how little we care about public controversies when the football starts. When the football starts, we start talking about football more.
0: Are the Patriots
1: and the reason
0: really
1: why
0: exciting,
1: story's so
0: though?
1: Big?
0: Like, what do the Patriots have to be excited about?
1: And again, yeah, that's the other piece of it. That's the other piece of it, Linnell. The other piece of it is, this is not Aaron Glenn, who, after 1 year, didn't do anything with the Jets, but finished with the second worst record in the league. This is a guy in his first year that took the Patriots to the Super Bowl. We can dislike it or like it, but there's more leeway that's given to the guy that wins. There just is.
0: To me, it isn't even about the leeway. It's about, like, the current state of the team. Like, we all know it. What New England did last year en route to the Super Bowl was one of the easiest runs we've seen in the AFC in recent memory.
1: Mm-hmm.
0: They played a last place schedule. The team.
1: But they went 14-3 with that schedule.
0: Dude, that's what you're supposed to do when you play bad
1: no,
0: teams.
1: No, it isn't. When you win 14 games in the NFL, that's impressive. Again, I know their schedule wasn't great.
0: Didn't
1: I know
0: go 12-5 in 24, the Commanders did when they played that BS schedule?
1: Here's what I know from covering a lot of bad football. Bad coaches don't win the games that you're supposed to win. Good football coaches do. And Mike Vrabel won the games he's supposed to win. And then won playoff games, and he deserves credit for that. Does that mean that they were what that record suggested?
0: They're fraudulent.
1: No. Sure, you could say that, given how they played in the Super Bowl. That's fine. But still, going 14-3 and going to the Super Bowl in your first year, inheriting a team that was bottom five in the NFL the previous year, I think that says something about coaching. Having more free agents on a team that made it to the Super Bowl in NFL history tells you something about how a coach can put some things together. He's a hell of a coach, and that's what they care about most.
0: I've seen this act before. It's like it's so eerily similar to what I watched happen with my Commanders. We were all geeked up in year one. Jayden Daniels beats up on a BS schedule. It takes us all the way to the conference championship. And then year two, we had to play a big boy schedule. We got kicked in our face. I see the same sort of regression happening this year for New England. Playing a big boy. The Commanders won 12 games in 2024. The year before, they were picking second in the damn draft. It's literally the same thing. I expect them to take a significant step back because everything that they did last year, to me at least, was fraudulent. Just my opinion.
1: I don't respect the Patriots. I'm not sure if I'd push back too much on it. I think they're going to take a step back too because 14's a lot of wins. And they do have a lot of substantial questions to answer, and they still have a move that they need to make at wide receiver that everybody just assumes is going to be made. If only there was an NFL insider that had access to Mike Vrabel that could potentially break that news. It would be funny if that's her re-announcement back into the...
0: to being
1: if
0: back.
1: She's the one that breaks the A.J. Brown

0: news next week. Like, what's the largest? What's the larger reaction?
1: That's the least that Mike could do. Seriously, give her the scoop. Like, it's the least he could do. Seriously,
0: if this she's is the last like, honestly, scoop I'll ever give you.
1: If she, who knows? If she's not the one to break this, I actually do think that's fascinating, Josh. If she's not the one to break this, you got to wonder, like, this is all for nothing. Like, if she's not the one to break the story, this whole scandal is basically all for nothing.
0: Paternity test might say otherwise.
1: I'm not willing to go down that route.
0: I'm not willing to. Anytime
1: I go down that route, there's a certain man with a last name Povich. Blue sky blue logo. This is something fresh out of Maury. This should be on the Maury Show.
0: Orioles left-hander Cade Povich. That guy can deal. Guy can push. Orioles are really good too. I'm glad I took that Hurricane.
1: He's a shover.
0: Yes, he shoves.
1: Yeah,
0: that's what Cade Povich does. Lefty, southpaw.
1: Gas.
0: What he does. I was about to say, like, this Vrabel stuff sounds like the type of stuff that would appear in a Chris Hansen show.
1: I love Chris Hansen.
0: Robert Pattinson starring in the Chris Hansen movie. Did you watch the trailer for this?
1: I did. It was amazing. It gave me goosebumps. So, y'all know I don't really watch TV like that. I don't have the attention span. I used to love, I don't know. I think it's Chris Hansen, How to Catch Predator.
0: It's Primetime. That's the name of the movie that's coming out. A trailer dropped. Robert Pattinson's playing Chris Hansen from To Catch a Predator in a movie.
1: I watched that. I watched Court Cam. I used to be able to watch the first 48, but now I have bad dreams about it. Cops. I used to love Trauma, Life in the ER. That was like, as an 8-year-old, Saturdays with America's Most Wanted and then Cops back to back. Holy cow. That John Walsh is a badass. I love me some John Walsh.
0: I know Cops doesn't start till 4.
1: Damn.
0: Does Cops know?
1: Is that another one of your obscure bits?
0: Obscure? That's
1: I knew that was
0: Step Brothers. It's one of the greatest comedies ever.
1: Oh, that's my favorite.
0: Why are you
1: movie?
0: So sweaty? Just watching Cops.
1: It's actually my favorite.
0: Well, I know Cops doesn't start till 4. I'm gonna go upstairs and your drum set. Okay, we got Graham's gambling bets to hand out because I'm gambling again, and we got Weird But True to do here on Westwood One Sports Tonight. That's up next.
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14: From the 95.7 News Desk, I'm Chris Aleph. Here's what's making news this hour. The Premier has shuffled his cabinet and is giving up the role of Energy Minister. Tim Houston announced the changes to his inner circle yesterday afternoon, adding four cabinet ministers. Marco McLeod is the new Minister of Energy, taking on that role from Houston. Other changes include Suzanne Corkum-Greek becoming Minister of Opportunities and Social Development, Brian Wong taking on the Advanced Education Portfolio, and Tory Rushton returning as Minister of Natural Resources. Houston says the changes will allow ministers to dedicate their full focus to their departments. A Nova Scotia regulator says councillors in West Hants were wrong to refuse a proposal for a wind farm. The Nova Scotia Regulatory and Appeals Board has ordered West Hants Regional Municipality to enter into a development agreement for the Bear Lake Wind Project. The proposal was rejected by council last fall after some cited concerns about inadequate fire suppression, industrialization of forest land, and impeding residential development. And the RCMP say the body of a second missing ice fisher in Annapolis County has been located. Two men, aged 73 and 77, were reported missing on March 10th when they didn't return from ice fishing near Belisle. One of the men was found dead the following day, and police say the second man's body was found late last week on the shore of the Annapolis River. No further details have been released. For more news, you can follow us on Twitter or at halifax.news.
15: Meteorologist Alistair Alders, 9 degrees, all we manage for the high today. We should be closer to 17, cloudy with showers under this stubborn upper-level pattern that will keep temperatures cooler than average and the forecast unsettled, a northeast wind of 20 to 40. And then Friday, mainly cloudy, chance of showers, 10 degrees. Saturday, mainly cloudy, chance of an isolated shower, 11. And Sunday, the forecast uncertain, cloudy with rain possible, the high 9 degrees.
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0: Bellingham. I am Josh Graham. We have bets to hand out, but bets can wait because Linnell Willingham has weird but true cooked up for us. Linnell, this is the last hour of the show where weird things tend to happen. Weird stuff generally drives us. On a show like tonight, weird things have been driving a lot of what we have. So that just means it's a high bar to meet. What do you have in weird but true?
1: So it was something that happened in game 5 of the Western Conference Finals, a game in which OKC took care of business handily. Down the stretch, it wasn't very competitive. They were not within striking distance for majority of the back end of the fourth quarter. Right, the last like 4 or 5 minutes, it was all OKC. And at a certain point, you saw the Spurs wave the white towel. And in waving the white towel, they had 2K legend Bismack Biyombo check into the game. And Jarrett McCain spoke on this.
0: Charlotte Hornets legend.
1: I thought it was Charlotte Hornets legend, 2K legend, same difference.
0: Mason Plumlee, too.
1: There's a quote from Jarrett McCain. I don't know if any of you all saw the end of regulation of Game 5 between Spurs and the Thunder, but Bismack Biyombo was out there trying to clobber people. And this is a quote from one Jarrett McCain. Yeah, that was crazy. I didn't expect it. We were at the free throw line, and I was like, why'd you do that, man? And he was like, I got another one for you, too. So, weird but true, Bismack Biyombo is the enforcer for the San Antonio Spurs. He comes off as like the nicest guy in America. His name is Bismack, for crying out loud. He just seems like just the nicest character ever, potentially. And yet, he's the enforcer. I would not, you know, coin him to be that guy. You could ask me anybody else on the roster, but not him.
0: I'm surprised that this is your weird but true story related to San Antonio and Oklahoma City, and not Shai Gilgeous-Alexander reportedly from The Athletic sending a cease and desist to Underdog Sportsbook because they were making essentially a ton of jokes about his flopping.
1: Also weird, also true.
0: Does that make them more dislikable? The Thunder, and more specifically SGA.
1: Maybe it's me trying to zig when the world zags. I don't think the Thunder are unlikable. I don't think they've reached. They haven't accomplished enough to be unlikable. They won one championship. Like, people need to stop crying. They won one title, dude. How are they unlikable? I don't get it.
0: I mean, Golden State became super villainous with just one title when they added Durant. So they won in 15, lost in 16. And I don't know. I mean, Oklahoma City, it's 3 straight years that you've finished number one in the West. Mm-hmm. That's a lot of wins. I don't know. What's the threshold of what you need to do in order to be disliked?
1: To me, I feel like it takes a little bit more, an extra, for them to be disliked because of how long they sucked and how long they were irrelevant. Like, they deserve to be good for a stretch of time. I don't think they've, and I know I've heard some other folks on this very network, our good pals Bleck and Abdallah, who you can hear noon to 3 p.m. Eastern time, have been going to town on OKC and calling them villains. I strongly disagree. I don't get why they would be disliked this early in their reign of success. They have one championship. Normally, when you begin to dislike a team, it's because you get a fatigue of them just constantly being the best, right? That Golden State team.
0: So you don't, that's what I'm saying. Like, so you didn't agree with Golden State becoming villains because they were once they added Durant. And that entire season, they had only one title and they were the villains, period. And how quickly did it happen for the Miami Heatles? Like it happened right away
1: Miami
0: before
1: Heels?
0: They won a title. Heatles.
1: Oh, they called them the Heels. Okay, I got you.
0: Even but better now, if I called them the Heels. Don't give me that much credit.
1: I see what you're... But with Miami, it was just the idea of those three dudes teaming up. And I guess that's what you're saying for Golden State. adding arguably a top three player in the world at the time to the
0: best
1: core in basketball.
0: So OKC needs to add Giannis? Is that what
1: I was
0: going to
1: say. If they somehow pull Giannis Antetokounmpo out of their ass, which would be...
0: Bring Bill Asses back up on this show.
1: It would be drama. But that would be a potentially like villainous move. But I still think, just because of how long they suffered, whatever prosperity that we see from OKC, let them live.
0: I don't know where you're getting this. Maybe this is me living in North Carolina, where there's the Charlotte Hornets that haven't even been to an Eastern Conference Finals in their history. Maybe there's that. Washington, when's the last time Washington was in the playoffs? You live in D.C.
1: The Wizards?
0: Yeah.
1: 2020?
0: Oh, Beal got him there? Okay. Didn't know that. I don't really view OKC as being a long-suffering team. When you had Durant, Harden,
1: that was a decade
0: and Westbrook.
1: Plus ago, though. Like,
0: and then, but then again, you in less than 5 years after Durant leaves, you've got SGA, and you had the Chris Paul COVID season where he beat Houston in a best of seven series, or I maybe lost in game seven to the Rockets. So I don't view them as being long suffering when they've actually been to heights that a lot of franchises in the league have not. But SGA sending cease and desists, it does make you wonder if other players have thought about it. If other stars have been like, you know what?
1: So I feel like
0: since SGA did it, maybe I can file a cease and desist.
1: I hope not. I feel like we're burying the lead with this. SGA, I mean, and I rock with him. I called him the best guard. I guess I have to continuously stand on that take, and my feet hurt as a result. I called him the best guard since Michael Jordan. This was the most crybaby, baby bop, bratty, spoiled-ass move that I've ever seen in basketball. He essentially sent a cease and desist to Underdog because of their excessive criticism of his flopping. Have thicker skin. You're SGA. Like, you get it. You know that you flop every now and then, pal. And someone's going to make fun of it. Great. You were saying earlier, and I think you hit the nail on the head
0: with this. Oh, but hold one second, though. Now that this is out publicly prior to Game 6, every San Antonio fan that's in that building for Game 6 not only knows what they need to be chanting or what kind of thing, they know it bothers him.
1: Yeah.
0: They know it bothers him. And that is a gift. That's a gift to that building that's going to be an insane asylum for Game 6.
1: Yeah, I just am surprised for a dude that like routinely puts together like thought-provoking Instagram captions sneak-dissing the opponent on a regular basis, for him not to be thick-skinned in this particular scenario, I'm a little perplexed by.
0: Let's get to, you just let me know if you would do this or you want it. I got a couple of bets here. Let's get to it. It's time for Graham's Gambling.
2: Sitting back, count money all day, you know.
3: It's time for Graham's Gambling. Let's make some money.
0: I'm taking the Spurs -3.5, Linnell. You laying the points?
1: They're going to win. I don't know if they win by four. Risky.
0: Yeah, can they win by four?
1: Risky. They can do it. They can do all things through Christ that strengthens them. But that is risky.
0: And then, so I'm going to lay the points. I'm going to do that with San Antonio. I think they win the game. In terms of a prop, I think I'm going to stare down the barrel, and I'm going to take a risk, and I'm going to bet under 13.5 points for Jared McCain. I think home Jared McCain is going to be different than road Jared McCain. And if there's a guy that you're going to point to and say he's not going to play the way that he did in the last game, I think it's probably Jared McCain. Are they going to put him back in the starting lineup? I guess I could focus on Kaysom Wallace. It's either Jared McCain or Kaysom Wallace. Kaysom Wallace under 8.5 points or Jared McCain under 13.5. Those are the two that I'm eyeballing closely. Somebody on that bench isn't going to have a great shooting night.
1: As long as there's a fresh coat of paint on Jared McCain's nails, he's going to go crazy. He's not a guy that I would be betting against at this current juncture.
0: Kaysom Wallace is the answer.
1: Just based off of what, so maybe Kaysom Wallace is the answer. But he also is a possessed animal, Tasmanian devil, pit bull. So I wouldn't bet against him.
0: Kaysom Wallace, under 8.5 points, San Antonio, -3.5. That is what we're doing.
1: That's the formula for you?
0: That is the formula. There's just because I know you wanted to get to some baseball tonight, not even talking just about the Orioles, Shohei Ohtani, Los Doyers, your Dodgers.
1: You say it loud and proud. Is this where you're...
0: No, this is your opportunity to talk about your guy.
1: And it's not just my guy. It should be America's guy.
0: Well, he's Japan. He's Japanese.
1: That stuff.
0: SGA is Canadian and Shohei Ohtani is Japanese.
1: We just can't have
0: At least we didn't say he's Korean. He's Japanese.
1: He's not K-pop. We do, in fact, know that he is not K-pop. But no, man. I mean, and maybe someone with a more, depth of knowledge could tell me this. To have a .82 ERA as a starting pitcher with 7 starts, it's pretty nuts, isn't it? It's pretty ridiculous.
0: The National League Cy Young race is going to be it's going to be coconuts. That's what it's going to be. I don't know why. I don't think I've ever heard anybody else say that rather than like nuts. I had a 10th grade high school like personal finance teacher at my charter school I went to who would always say that expression. It's not just nuts, it's coconuts. And I
1: think
0: coconuts
1: are terrible and coconut water is for privileged people.
0: Uh-huh. So I will say, are you kidding on that?
1: I've never had coconut water, so I can't really talk down on it.
0: Uh-huh.
1: In terms of being for privileged people, I don't know.
0: It would be coconuts. Or it is the National League Cy Young race. Because just in the NL Central alone, you got Jacob Mizorowski. You got Paul Skenes. Chase Burns. Hashtag Pro Deeks. Wake Forest, the helmet somewhere. Shout out to the Deeks. And you got Shohei Ohtani, all in the National League. That's going to be nuts. But I'll tell you who I felt very badly for. A former Dodger today. Don't know if you saw this. Dusty May. Maybe I feel particularly bad for him because if you Google him, the man's as ginger as it gets. I could say that I'm a redhead. Shout out to all the redheads that are out there. Dusty May is pitching for the Cardinals. He's got a no-hitter through 7. He's got 6 more outs to get. Leadoff hit in the 8th. His team's leading 1-0. He comes out of the game. And St. Louis wins 2-1. Wins 2-1. You throw a no-hitter through 7. Your team still loses the baseball game. Brutal. That happened today. Tigers lost 2 starters in the same game. But if we want positive, Christopher Sanchez, scoreless streak for the Phillies, is up to 44 2/3 innings. 44 2/3 innings straight without allowing a run, and it required a diving catch in center field in order to keep that streak going. The market breaks, Linnell, set by Grover Cleveland Alexander in 1911. 115 years ago was the last time somebody had a streak like this for the Phillies, and Christopher Sanchez has broken that mark. See, that's what's great about baseball. You can go back 115 years with some of these records, some of these streaks.
1: It's beautiful.
0: It's 115 beautiful. Years. Yeah. D-Day, what do we have and put it to bed?
4: I have a problem that has risen up in my life that I think is going to paint me in a very bad way. And I'm going to share that with you guys next.
3: The Knicks are headed to the NBA Finals for the first time since 1999. Back then, we had dial-up internet. Livin' La Vida Loca topped the charts. And the world was worried about Y2K. Yeah, it's been a while. Congrats, Big Apple. Party like it's 1999. Westwood One Sports.
5: I'm meteorologist Dallas Duralder. It's a cloudy day with showers expected, northeasterly winds of 20 gusting to 40, 9 degrees all we manage for the high. We should be closer to 17 at this time of year. Friday is a mainly cloudy day, chance of showers, 10 degrees. For the weekend, Saturday mainly cloudy, chance of an isolated shower with a high of only 11. Sunday, the forecast still a bit uncertain, rain is possible, but the system could track far enough offshore that it just remains cloudy, the high 9 degrees.
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0: What a show. Drake Toll, good luck topping that. I actually started the day on Drake Toll's program. That's Linnell Willingham. I'm Josh Graham. The Hurricanes, the Orioles winners. You went to Commanders camp. You saw how healthy Jaden Daniels looks. Before we get to put it to bed, anything to add from what you saw up close watching the Commanders today, Linnell?
1: I think he's capable of winning the league MVP if it all goes properly.
0: Whoa!
1: Is that what you wanted? Is that what you needed out of me? I believe that, though. I do. People in Washington think we have no wide receivers. There's too much panic and angst amongst our fan base in Washington. It's hard for me to jive with it sometimes. People are too worried. Too scared. Too worried, too scared.
0: Can't be scared. Scared money don't make no money.
1: Exactly.
0: And we'll see what this group of skill players was.
1: There was something else I had in my potential weird but true. Our beloved partners at the DraftKings Sportsbook set over-unders for quarterback touchdown passes this year. Jaden Daniels, 21.5. Bryce Young, 20.5. What the hell are we doing, DraftKings? And I love you guys. We're literally family. But that was, I don't know if it was like rage bait or what, but to think that those two could potentially be anywhere in the same stratosphere. The only thing they have in common is that they're both from the IE. The Inland Empire.
0: Got it.
1: Yep.
0: I think I actually bet Bryce Young's over on touchdown passes last year. It was 19.5, and that cashed pretty easily. So that number sounds... I think books have been disrespecting Bryce Young.
1: And why is he so close to Jaden Daniels?
0: There it is. Jaden Daniels is being... what I learned from your weird but true is that Vegas is also similarly disrespecting Jaden Daniels, it seems.
1: I wouldn't look at that as Bryce Young's number as disrespect. I think that's just how they evaluated him.
0: He exceeded that number easily last year. So
1: easily?
0: He did.
1: Easily?
0: I wasn't sweating it.
1: Josh,
0: I think it was like with a month to go he exceeded that. Yeah.
1: Easily.
0: How many touchdowns did Bryce finish with? He finished with 23? 19.5?
1: Like easily?
0: Yeah, I think it's easily. I do.
1: He cleared it by 4 tuds.
0: I do. Yeah, that's pretty
1: significant. He had 4 tuds in the final 3 weeks. 2 touchdown game against Tampa. 2 out of the 3 games to finish the year. So I wouldn't say he got it easily, but who cares?
0: It never ceases to amaze me, your level of disdain towards
1: how
0: Bryce
1: hard
0: Young.
1: I go to slander Bryce Young. And it's not even slander. It's just, if I was to sit up here and try and act like he was a good quarterback, people wouldn't take my football take seriously. So
0: it's going to be really funny when the Panthers win the NFC South this year and Washington doesn't make the playoffs.
1: Winning the South is like getting an X written on your hand when you're underage and walked into a bar. It's like just what happens. Someone's got to do it for you. Like, it just happens. You get no brownie points for winning the lousy-ass NFC South.
0: But then what happens when you get into the bar and then you wash off those X's and win your first playoff game?
1: I used to lick the X on my hand and put it on other people's hands so that I can get under. Yeah. That's how I used to sneak into the bar at Bethany. I used to get people to lick their hand and stamp my hand, preferably a female's lick.
0: That's a good pro tip. It's either disgusting or a good pro tip, or both. Let's close things out, though. Make sure you subscribe to the YouTube channel, searching Westwood One Sports Night. And also, hey, we have the podcast feed. You can find Apple Podcasts and Spotify. Let's close things out. Denton Day helping us put this show to bed.
2: So I think I've made my stance on this particular topic pretty clear on the show. In the event that I have not, I will do so now. I hate AI. Hate it. Bane of my existence. I stumbled across something this week, though, that puts me in the crosshairs. Because there's apparently something going on with artificial intelligence where they use a lot of M dashes. This is like super nerdy because I write a lot. They use M dashes a lot, and M dashes are now being utilized as a sign of, hey, this was not written by a real person. Here's the problem. I use M dashes when I write because I went to journalism school, and M dashes, yes, a very big deal in the world of journalism. I can understand in the non-journalism world, like if you're writing a scholastic paper or whatever non-journalism things people write, I don't know, where you'd be using M dash and you're like, yeah, clearly a computer wrote this. Am I now officially AI? Is that how that works? Did, dude, I just lose my status as a human?
0: I use way too many M dashes.
1: What is an M dash? I'm sorry.
0: It's like a longer hyphen. It's like the longer...
2: You see it all the time in sports articles. You don't recognize it. You might not recognize it because it's just so natural in sports articles or any kind of journalistic article. But my wife told me this, and she doesn't exist in this kind of world. But she's like, I use M-dashes. And I was like, sweetie, if you use M-dashes, you don't know what I'd be doing because I'd be just spamming an M-dash.
0: Lot of M-dash.
1: It's like a fancy comma?
2: Pretty much, yeah.
1: What a description.
0: Oh, yeah. Do you not use the Oxford comma either, D-Day?
2: I'm hit or miss on that. It depends who I'm writing to.
0: Yeah, I can't do it because I did a lot of writing for a handful of years, and now once you have that certain style, you just can't change it. I'm going through my tweets right now, and there are a lot of M dashes. A lot of M dashes.
1: Why is it called an M dash?
0: Is that French too?
2: I would hope not.
0: Back to Allah. Yeah.
2: I would hope that's not a French thing.
1: Adam Silver went on the Booze Punters podcast and said that the NBA is going to start using artificial intelligence to review calls.
2: They already use it in other ways.
0: Yeah.
1: Really?
0: I'm anti too, because I'm pro-human. I'm a pro-human
1: person. Well,
0: me
1: being the king of the ABS.
2: I'm pro-most humans. Yeah. Not all of them.
0: Just pro humanity.
1: Most humans is a crazy part.
0: I hate watching the reviews in basketball games. I hate how they just challenge random calls in the first half with like 8 minutes to go. I'm like, we're stopping this basketball game to look at whether or not this ball went out of bounds. We're really doing this. And then we have to sit here and wait. And they're like, whoop, the ref got it wrong, because we can't just have built-in human mistakes sometimes in this form of entertainment.
1: Well, my thing is, like, I'm sorry, not to rehash the same argument again, but like, if you can, if you could guarantee the call to be correct, like, why would you not want that?
0: Takes time. Like, you just don't want to stop the flow of the game. Being right doesn't mean it's more entertaining. You know, and in the end, it is an entertainment vessel. Linnell Willingham, that should be your bio on your social media feeds. Entertainment vessel. Because that's what you are. You just bring it.
1: That's a say interesting comment.
0: We're going to miss you, my friend. We'll talk to you next week, game one of the NBA Finals. This has been Westwood One Sports Night.
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5: From the National Newsroom of the Canadian Press, I'm Rob Westgate. Chinese Foreign Minister Wang Yi is expected to touch down on Canadian soil later today. It'll be the first visit from a high-ranking Chinese official in 10 years. His schedule will include meetings with Prime Minister Mark Carney and Foreign Affairs Minister Anita Anand. Trade is likely to be high on the list of topics up for discussion. The federal government has been pushing for the diversification of its trade relationships to hopefully double its non-U.S. exports over the next decade. Meanwhile, business is booming at Canada's biggest arms expo. This week's event, dubbed CANSEC, has hundreds of military equipment companies jockeying for position to sell their wares. Prime Minister Mark Carney made an appearance at the trade show where he announced Ottawa will negotiate with Saab for a fleet of airborne radar surveillance planes. Industry Minister Melanie Joly, meantime, unveiled at the venue that the Liberal government will overhaul exactly how it weighs bids on defense contracts, putting a larger premium on domestic content. Liberal Member of Parliament Stephen Guilbeault announced he'll be stepping down this summer. Speaking in the House of Commons on Wednesday, the staunch environmentalist appeared to fight back tears as he thanked everyone in his life.
6: I'm profoundly grateful to my children, my family, friends, staff, and constituents, as well as volunteers, many of whom have come to Ottawa today to be with us and who've made this work possible. You gave me far more than I can ever give back.
5: Guilbeault was a power player in Canada's climate movement and was a co-founder of Équiterre and the Quebec chief for Greenpeace. Federal Natural Resources Minister Tim Hodgson announced a deal between Solisum's LNG and the German utility company Securing Energy for Europe, or CEFE. The liquefied natural gas project, which is part owned by the Nisga Nation, will ultimately send 1 million tons of LNG to Europe. Federal Conservative opposition leader Pierre Poilievre downplayed the gravity of Wednesday's announcement, saying it's not the deal-making that matters, but the ability to get the product to the customers. Female politicians in Saskatchewan's legislature will soon have their own designated washroom after going without one for over 110 years. Male politicians have had their own bathroom since the legislature opened back in 1912, but female members have been using the smaller public washrooms. Opposition NDP House Leader Nicole Saar says the addition is welcome.
7: When you don't have amenities for women that are equal to what are available to men, you are telling those MLAs and the community at large that one group of people is more important than the other. That's what's most important here.
5: The new washroom is expected to be completed next month. And finally, the Trump administration says the American military has struck another vessel accused of transporting drugs in the eastern Pacific Ocean. Two men on the boat were reportedly killed. U.S. Southern Command posted a video on social media showing the boat resting on the water before being struck by an explosion. This is the Canadian Press. In sports, Habs fans are feeling this one, the Montreal Canadiens dropping Game 4 of the NHL's Eastern Conference Final 4-0 against the Carolina Hurricanes. Canes keeper Frederik Andersen made a comfortable 18 saves for his third shutout of the playoffs as Carolina takes a 3-1 lead in the best-of-seven series. Canadian women's hockey star Marie-Philippe Poulin says she has some decisions to make about her knee and her future in the coming weeks. The 35-year-old helped the PWHL's Montreal Victoire win a Walter Cup, doing so on a less-than-full-strength knee. Poulin says she is still waiting for information to determine if she'll need surgery or rehabilitation. And finally, Canadian singer Michael Bublé and TV home renovator Drew Scott say they've been approached about helping keep the Whitecaps in Vancouver. The pair of BC-born entertainers both support a Major League Soccer team remaining in their hometown, although neither has committed to joining a local ownership group. A U.S.-based investor group wants to move the team to Las Vegas. From the Canadian Press, I'm Rob Westgate.
8: I'm meteorologist Alistair Alders. 9 degrees, all we manage for the high today. We should be closer to 17. Cloudy with showers under this stubborn upper-level pattern that will keep temperatures cooler than average and the forecast unsettled. A northeast wind of 20 to 40. And then Friday, mainly cloudy, chance of showers, 10 degrees. Saturday, mainly cloudy, chance of an isolated shower, 11. And Sunday, the forecast uncertain. Cloudy with rain possible, the high 9 degrees.
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0: as mini camps and OTAs are starting across the NFL, let's ask this question. What's been the biggest story of this NFL offseason? Because if you ask coaches, they'll say the offseason's over. Now it's preseason preparation. That's how they view this portion of the calendar. 310-840-4910 if you want in. That's Linnell Willingham. I'm Josh Graham, however and wherever you're listening or watching. Greatly appreciate that. You can make a case, Linnell, that the Mike Vrabel, Diana Rossini scandal is the biggest story of the NFL offseason. Would you make that case?
1: Man. It's hard not to, right? Like, that has been the gift that keeps on giving when it comes to what we do for a living.
0: What else are you considering?
1: Like, can I be honest? What I'm considering, and this is selfish, this is me doing pat yourself on the back radio, no pun intended, winkety wink to where this is going. The recovery of one Patrick Mahomes from his ACL tear is the biggest football story in the NFL. And when you think about the reports that came out today, like, they expect him to be ready for week number one. That would be 9 months to the day, if I'm not mistaken, from when he suffered the ACL tear against the LA Chargers in December.
0: He was on the field the day, and he had a big old brace on that knee.
1: I don't love that because I got RG3 PTSD. Just anytime I see a quarterback in a bulky brace, I think that they're going to, you know, divorce their wife, stop taking care of their kids, and marry some Russian model. It's a tough, tough
0: eat
1: bit.
0: Baguettes and eat baguettes. Cup the baguette.
1: Yeah. Mm-hmm. So I do get a little bit nervous when it comes to old Patty Mahomes wearing the big bulky brace. But it goes back to what I said when we had the conversation about the best team in the AFC. I think when you give a uber competitor athlete like Patty Mahomes some built-in adversity and like a chip on his shoulder, something that he's got a goal that he's got to accomplish, I think he locks the hell in, and I think we see the best version of Pat Mahomes that we've ever seen. And I think they're going to shock the NFL world this year because for whatever reason, feels like Kansas City's flying under the radar here.
0: Yeah, what kind of socks does Patrick Mahomes like to wear? A lot of RG3 references here on the show. Don't know.
1: You were a big fan of his sock game? That was probably the best thing he did in his career was those damn socks.
0: I used to see RG3 quite a bit, and we'd talk often about sock game because I have a deep arsenal of socks. I'm a big sock guy. I have a lot of different loud socks, funny socks, cool socks, a lot of different socks. I'm a sock guy. I'm about it. Other big storylines of the NFL offseason that you could pick, 310-840-4910, John Harbaugh to the New York Giants, really the entire Giants offseason.
1: Yeah, literally.
0: You can talk about the Dexter Lawrence trade.
1: From the rooter
0: you can talk
1: to the
0: about
1: tutor.
0: Jackson Dart. You can talk about Abdul Carter if you view that as being the most interesting part of that story. A lot of
1: Steve Tisch
0: angles to that. There's that. Let's not
1: There's
0: forget
1: that.
0: About that, as a lot of people are. Aaron Rodgers announcing his retirement tour. That could be framed as the biggest story of the NFL offseason. But honestly, some don't like it because it's salacious and it kind of reeks of, like, tabloids creeping into the NFL conversation.
1: The news is the news, brother. The news is the news. This isn't, you know what I'm saying, Fox.
0: It's the Vrabel-Rossini scandal. It is. It took over the NFL draft. It's all anybody wanted to talk about in Pittsburgh with more and more photos leaking of them together. Vrabel announced that he was going to leave the war room on day 3 of the draft, and he hired crisis control PR experts. It also might have ended the career of a prominent NFL insider. We actually heard from Mike Vrabel for the first time since the draft today. He had some interesting comments. In the way, and this is a football comment that is interesting, as a way to deflect from the significance of missing that third day of the draft, Vrabel probably unintentionally might have had the most pointed commentary, certainly from a coach or an executive, in speaking about the quality of this year's draft class. Listen.
2: Okay, two-part. They moved around, they made some trades, and again, this draft was pretty unique. I don't know if it's really been talked about, but they're just the volume of players in the draft wasn't what it normally is. And we saw a lot of players that went back, to school that probably could have come out. I would imagine that it's the NIL and their ability to go back and play for stated in college.
0: This draft wasn't that deep. So him kind of deflect the significance of him being day three, their day three. He just essentially said, I didn't have to be there day three because there ain't players worth a damn taken in day three.
1: Another example of why today was just a PR nightmare for the New England Patriots. And this is going to continue and continue.
0: Why? That's a great answer.
1: Of course, it's a great answer. The talent pool sucked because you wasn't there, Mike. That's why you're saying that. I guarantee you.
0: No, it did. It did. The talent level wasn't good this year. I'm glad someone said it out loud. Everybody was thinking it. Oh, next year's class is great. No, I mean, everybody really, was thinking a lot better than this year's class.
1: Come on, man. It's another.
0: This year's class wasn't good.
1: I'll beg to differ on that. Bottom line is, I, once again, if you have 18 minutes and 17 seconds to spare, when you're not watching this room, go to YouTube and watch this Mike Vrabel press conference. It is the most cringeworthy, awkward 18-minute exchange between him and the Boston media that's walking on damn pins and needles because they don't want to get their PR credential revoked. Someone threw out a question to Drake May today asking, is he thicker with two C's? That's how scared and on edge the damn Patriots reporters are that they're asking about Drake May's booty.
0: Hey, man, I covered the guy in Chapel Hill. Thick with two C's. Drake May. I mean, he's got that thing on him. What do you want me to say?
1: That's incredible. That's... Can you actually play the
0: what
1: horn
0: do you think
1: for what he just said? I actually think that is. I'm actually glad this is now part of this program.
0: Drake May's Carolina Hurricanes fan. The Canes, they're in the Eastern Conference Finals.
1: And next time we play, let's put his mic down at the Stanley Cup Finals.
0: Don't do that. What do you think the first question that was asked during Mike Vrabel's presser was?
1: I know the first question. That's kind of cheating.
0: Okay, it was about the potential of adding a wide receiver at this time, maybe next week. And here was Mike Vrabel's non-answer on that front.
2: We want to continue to improve the roster every opportunity that we get. And when those opportunities arise, I don't know. I know that the guys that we have here are working extremely hard. We're going to look to strengthen the roster wherever we can, but it was also a great day to see guys that maybe didn't get as many opportunities last year, especially Romeo, who wasn't on our team.
0: Mm-hmm. That's Romeo Doubs he's referring to, the former Green Bay receiver. That answer wasn't nearly as interesting as the one that Jalen Hurts offered when he was asked about A.J. Brown. Now, we just have the audio here, so I got to paint a picture.
1: Yeah.
0: When he was asked the question, he knew where it was heading and decided to take a big old sip of water. Here's how that answer sounded.
3: Picked the right question to sip on, huh? No, I think for us, we're focused on learning the offense. It really doesn't change in terms of our approach to improve. You know, there's an if. Obviously been a lingering thing, but you know, nothing can replace all the greatness that we achieved together.
1: So I had to hop back and go back in my like elementary school, middle school bag for a second because I almost confused personification and onomatopoeia. Onomatopoeia is like scrat, boom, scram, rear, right? That's onomatopoeia, right?
0: Sure.
1: Word that makes a sound. Jalen Hurts is personification. Because I routinely refer to him as like a baby Birkin bag. He has been carried to every bit of success he's had in his career to this point. I hate every time he gets in front of a microphone. It's so disingenuous. It's snarky. He thinks he's like the coolest guy in the room. This is probably the first time in my professional career that I have like a personal vendetta and gripe against the guy. I don't like Jalen Hurts. And maybe it has to do with him being the Eagles quarterback and me being like a diehard Commander fan. Maybe it's because my best friend's a diehard Eagles fan. He rubs it in my face all the time how great he is. I hate hearing him talk. I hate hearing him talk. I hate that today he had a moment that made the Eagles media laugh and hopefully, or unfortunately, endeared him to the media. I hope he gets run out of Philly.
0: I hadn't noticed that Drake May's butt is a real conversation point on the internet until you brought it up. I didn't know this was a thing, but apparently it is.
1: Yeah.
0: Like, I mean, I can't remember, like, a male athlete's bottom.

0: generally have, like, hey, Linnell, I mean, sports talk radio, we're equal opportunists here. Like, women get objectified.
1: Higher.
0: Hey.
1: Higher. And then the mic fades out.
0: Equal opportunists. Like, this platform gets labeled as guys just being bros objectifying women. I'm saying equal opportunists. The guys, they can get objectified too. Rafi Nadal can
1: what
0: respect game, recognized game, man.
1: Right, do I need to like save the show real quick? What?
0: No, I'm saying Rafi Nadal has a Larry Fitzgerald. Are you kidding? What are we talking about, Linnell?
1: I honestly contemplated walking to my car, grabbing my sunglasses, coming back, sitting down, putting them on just to take them off aggressively. And ask you, what the hell are you saying right now?
0: Great male athlete asses. 310-840-4910. Larry Fitz, Rafi Nadal. This is a thing. Drake May, he's got a long road to hoe if he wants to be in that type of rare air. But apparently, some are thinking he's up to the challenge.
1: I have a question. I have a question. Where is Please. This energy? Is this what your visit to the Drake Toll Show this morning did? Is this what he influenced you to come on our platform?
0: No, he got mad at me actually for saying that Shohei Ohtani was a snack. That my lady baseball friends were saying that Shohei is handsome, and I hadn't thought about it before until they brought it up. And I'm like, you know what? I can see it. I can see where they're coming from. Game recognized game, Linnell. It's okay.
1: I don't know whether to be disappointed, ashamed, embarrassed.
0: Huh. Why? We're celebrating the male figure. You could celebrate the female figure too. What's wrong with this? This is the whole point of the swimsuit issue. This is the lie they sold, that this is what we're doing with the swimsuit issue. We're just celebrating great bodies. Right?
1: I think this is a perfect time to go to Paul in Westfield. Do we go to Paul in Westfield real quick?
0: No, I want to go to Mr. Positive first. I want to go to Mr. Positive. 310-840-4910. What do you think the biggest story of the NFL offseason is, unless you have thought on male asses?
2: Oh, my God. I love it. Now, here's the thing. Boom shakalaka. Dynamic duo. Here's the thing.
1: Oh, my God. I love it.
2: No.
1: Oh, I love it, Mr.
2: No.
1: Greg. I love it, Greg.
2: No, I do. Here's the thing. Josh, you are spot on. We've always objectified women, but men can be beautiful, muscular, 100%. Deep, dark, savage tan, broad shoulders, beautiful skin, 18.5-inch arms. I mean, my boy Elvis, Tom Brady. I mean, you can be beautiful. Men can be beautiful. Here's the thing that you've got to understand, Linnell. If you don't think the male body is good-looking and sexy, why would a woman want to sleep with it? You don't realize I rage against this. I feel that men's bodies, you know, there's a guy named Michael O'Hearn, bodybuilder, Titan, and the thing. He's drop-dead gorgeous, deep, dark, savage. He's just, and I'm not gay. I've lived the life of a rock star.
0: I'm married and have an 18-month-old kid. I know
2: what I'm talking about. It's just that women out there and men, don't be ashamed of your bodies.
1: Mr. Positive, when's the last time you've been laid? Let's get to it. When's the last time you've been laid?
0: What are we doing here?
1: For all this unsolicited advice about trying.
0: What are we doing?
2: Linnell. Yes, it's sir. Been a long time, but I've done 300 women, 4 at one time, 3 at one time, 2 at one time. I've lived the life of a rock star.
0: Where's the hockey horn? Hockey horn! Hockey horn!
1: Play the horn.
0: There goes Mr.
1: Progressive, DraftKings, BetterHelp.
0: This is a progressive segment. That's what it is.
3: Mr. Positive is literally just Creed from The Office.
0: Can you find D-Day?
1: Yes.
0: I want you just to pull up a picture of Larry Fitzgerald in uniform.
1: No, I'll be real. I'm just telling you. No,
0: Larry
1: everybody
0: Fitz.
1: Knows about Larry Fitz. Okay, he's got like 0%
0: body fat.
1: That's
0: what I'm saying. But the bottom, this is buttocks. That's what we're talking about.
1: This is
0: 310.
3: I do a lot of things for the show. I'm not going to pull up a picture of Larry Fitzgerald's ass.
0: I asked him in uniform, just him in uniform. I didn't ask you to search anything.

0: thing that would lead to your laptop getting revoked. I just want a picture of Larry Fitz. That's it. That's what I'm saying.
1: This isn't.
0: I'm just saying, equal standard. Dudes feel comfortable going on the air talking about how hot this chick was.
1: Did Mr. Positive just say he was in a 4v1?
0: The dudes can have it happen to them, too.
1: Did Mr. Positive, and we're just going to leave it at that. Can someone confirm that that's what he said? He was in a 4v1? For what?
0: Well, let's go to Noah, who's in Texas.
2: I think they were all on the same team.
0: 310-840-4910. Noah in Texas. Am I wrong on this?
1: That could be interpreted so many different ways.
3: I don't think you're wrong at all.
1: You know, where's this call coming from? Is this Texas?
3: This is Texas, yeah, by Fort Worth.
0: In Texas.
1: Look, with the women in Texas are so horrible that I understand that this is where this conversation is going. It totally makes sense.
3: All right. I don't know about all
0: Noah,
3: that.
0: What do you got for us?
1: Tell me about Fort Worth, Dallas, brother. I need to know.
3: Man, them cowgirls and them short jean shorts, they're something else, I'll tell you what.
0: What are you? Yeah. Charles was only talking about San Antonio. He wasn't talking about everybody.
3: Oh, San Antonio sucks. I'm not going to lie.
0: There it is. Okay, Noah, what are your thoughts? What do you have for us? We have a show here. We have a clock. What's up?
3: That was all I wanted to talk about, man. He had a valid point, and I just wanted to agree with him. I'm glad we got to talking.
0: Thank you.
3: For a little minute, though.
0: I appreciate that. No, thanks so much for the call, Noah. I appreciate the support.
3: Hell yeah, man.
0: We got Linnell uncomfortable, which is hard. Thank you so much. Got Linnell uncomfortable, which is hard to do. Got D-Day worried about searching for Larry Fitzgerald photos. Man, this is exactly the type of show we should be doing late at night. 310-840-4910 if you want in on the program, including we're asking the question, what is the greatest story of this NFL offseason? In addition to that, one of the greatest voices in sports did not have a great moment earlier this week.
1: You're going to do it, aren't you?
0: And that's next.
4: 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Will the king continue to hang in Hollywood? Sign with Steph in Golden State? Join the Joker in Denver? Or come home to Cleveland? 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
5: Hi, this is Dan Shulman. As a baseball announcer, I'm often away from home, living out of a suitcase. 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
10: From the 95.7 News Desk, I'm Chris Halef. Here's what's making news this hour. The Premier has shuffled his cabinet and is giving up the role of Energy Minister. Tim Houston announced the changes to his inner circle yesterday afternoon, adding four cabinet ministers. Marco McLeod is the new Minister of Energy, taking on that role from Houston. Other changes include Suzanne Corkum-Greek becoming Minister of Opportunities and Social Development, Brian Wong taking on the Advanced Education Portfolio, and Tory Rushton returning as Minister of Natural Resources. Houston says the changes will allow ministers to dedicate their full focus to their departments. A Nova Scotia regulator says councillors in West Hants were wrong to refuse a proposal for a wind farm. The Nova Scotia Regulatory and Appeals Board has ordered West Hants Regional Municipality to enter into a development agreement for the Bear Lake Wind Project. The proposal was rejected by council last fall after some cited concerns about inadequate fire suppression, industrialization of forest land, and impeding residential development. And the RCMP say the body of a second missing ice fisher in Annapolis County has been located. Two men, aged 73 and 77, were reported missing on March 10th when they didn't return from ice fishing near Belisle. One of the men was found dead the following day, and police say the second man's body was found late last week on the shore of the Annapolis River. No further details have been released. For more news, you can follow us on Twitter or at halifax.news.ca.
11: I'm meteorologist Alistair Alders. A cloudy day with showers expected, northeasterly winds of 20 gusting to 40, 9 degrees all we manage for the high. We should be closer to 17 at this time of year. Friday is a mainly cloudy day, chance of showers, 10 degrees. For the weekend, Saturday mainly cloudy, chance of an isolated shower with a high of only 11. Sunday, the forecast still a bit uncertain, rain is possible, but the system could track far enough offshore that it just remains cloudy, the high 9 degrees.
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0: I don't even know if he can hear me because he doesn't have his headphones on at the moment. Hi, Linnell.
1: I'm about to throw my phone across the room. So everyone in my life knows what I do for a living. It's not, you know, it's something I brag on. I love my job. I love this career. If you're out there in my inner circle and you call yourself supporting me and you're calling me during Westwood One Sports Night on a Monday, Tuesday, or Wednesday night during the show, you've had all day to reach out.
0: Past midnight?
1: Are you kidding?
0: Who calls anybody past midnight?
1: It's just a total disrespect for what I do for a living.
0: Oh.
1: I'm sorry.
0: Well, I thought your reaction was more related to where this show is kind of careened into a ditch, where we were talking about, I don't even know, you had issue with a reporter noticing that Drake May is thick with two C's. And then I started to think, Drake May is trying to elevate up the quarterback ranks, nearly won the MVP last year, great young quarterback. But if he's trying to fall into the category of having that thing on him, that thing being his booty, that's catching Larry Fitzgerald, catching the center of the Jets that Mark Sanchez ran into, that's going to be very, very tough to do. And then you took issue with the fact that we can celebrate the male figure the same way that a lot of dudes on sports talk radio celebrate the female figure and sometimes do so in very bro-ish ways. And then that's led to the phone lines just exploding in a way that D-Day just told me in my ear, the phone lines have not ever exploded. So, 310-840-4910. We are taking calls on that subject, and we're also taking calls on what the best NFL offseason storyline has been. I also love the idea of just, if you're watching on YouTube or watching on X right now, just leaving the picture up of Larry Fitzgerald walking at the Pro Bowl with that thing on him. 310-840-4910. So I just like the opportunity of alternating topics here and seeing where it ends up, Linnell. And let's start with Mike in Ohio. Mike, you're on Westwood One Sports Night. Go right ahead, Mike.
2: All right, guys. I heard you guys talking about this this little conversation you guys got going on with Larry Fitzgerald and Rafael Nadal and all that. But I'm like, how can you guys have this conversation without the thick king, Kyle Lowry? You know? You got that.
1: Hey, Kyle Lowry. Hey, I ain't going to lie. Kyle Lowry's a good pull, man.
2: Hey, he's up there, man. You know, the reason he's taking all them charges, you know, he got that cushion to break the fall, you know? He's out here, man. It's a different level, man. In terms of NBA, he got it all up. Yeah.
1: The eagerness that our listener base has to talk about the male ass is just totally caught me off guard here tonight.
0: I think it's an untapped market. I don't think anybody has broached the subject, which means people have thoughts on it and they've never had a platform to speak about it. This is a question I have to the ladies out there. Like, is there a player that you circle and you're like, yeah, him, 100%, that guy? That's what I'm interested in. And I wonder if there's like a specific athlete that the training of the sport that they play elicits like attraction. Like in college, it used to be the baseball guys that always had the prettiest girls, you know, the prettiest wise golfers, that's generally one that you see. Hockey, big tree trunk thighs to be a hockey player. 310-840-4910 if you want in on the program. Jeff is in Dayton, Ohio. Let's go elsewhere in Ohio. What is the biggest offseason storyline in the NFL, Jeff?
3: Great to talk to you guys. Good shift. The Bengals' offensive and defensive line has vastly improved. You've got...
1: thank God.
3: I don't think you have a weakness on the old line.
1: I agree.
3: You want to consider...
1: I'm a huge Cody Ford guy. I love Cody Ford.
3: Cody Ford might have 200 snaps this year. Come on. Yeah. You got OBJ Jr. and Amarius Mintz, who probably outside of Sewell might be considered the second best up-and-coming right tackle in the league. So Offensive line is set for Burrow. He's just got to stay healthy. Defensive line with Dexter Lawrence taking up double teams allows the rest of the line to do what they've been brought in to do, and that's just do their job, what they're expected to do. So I think, you know, the Bengals are favored 15 out of their 17 games this year. I mean, the Rams were favored in 16, so I could see the Bengals doing 13-4 this year. Thank you.
4: Yeah.
0: Thank you. Thank you. I just love it. It's like a palate cleanser.
4: Yeah, that was like so
0: He's refreshing. Like, I'm going to put all of this aside, and I need to tell you why the D-line and O-line of the Bengals, including the very thick with 2 C's, sexy Dexy, making it happen.
4: I feel like my contributions here in the last 10 minutes have just been totally non-existent because I am squirming over here. I am uncomfortable with a capital U. And I'm never at a loss for words. I didn't realize, first of all, calling the male ass, calling mm-hmm. athletes ass, calling male athlete ass an untapped market may be the bar of the summer. I can't believe the places that this show has traveled to tonight.
5: I've come up with a new segment idea. We just need to have everybody give an ass, and then Josh has to rank all of the asses. If it's an untapped market, I want curvature. I want how you think it feels. Like, let's go deep here.
4: Little RTA,
0: go for
4: rate
0: speed
4: that
0: or
4: ass.
0: Comfort.
4: That's interesting.
0: Let's go to Mr. Realistic, who's in Massachusetts. Mr. Realistic, you're on Westwood One Sports Night. Go.
6: Yes, I agree with Linnell. We should keep men's butts uncapped. And as far as butts go, I belong to the MBAA, no butt at all. And yes, I've done a long time without nookie, like 3 days. And she's beautiful, and so is her seeing eye dog. And once I went 7 years, and then I
4: turned
6: seven.
4: You have to dump him. You have to dump him.
0: No, get him out.
4: Did you just, like, make a reference to you banging a seeing eye dog to go, I will see you all. This is what starts a vacation early.
0: No, hold on a sec.
4: I'm going
0: to
4: go back on the audio.
0: Let's go to Jay in D.C. Jay.
4: Somebody
0: What's the
4: from
0: biggest
4: the
0: offseason storyline in the NFL this year?
4: Jay, don't judge me, bro. This is not me. You know me, Slim. You
0: Linnell.
4: Don't get down like this, bro. You know
0: Jay.
4: I don't get down Linnell, like this.
0: What is the biggest offseason storyline in the NFL?
7: Hey, Linnell, that phone call you got, what you was upset about, that phone call, they called you offline to let you know, man, we got to shut down this conversation you're having online.
0: Jay, I asked you a question. What's the biggest offseason storyline in the NFL?
7: Well, the biggest offseason story is John Harbaugh. It ain't talking about a bunch of dudes' asses, that's for sure. It's John Harbaugh getting fired by Baltimore, and since I'm a Skins fan, Commanders fan, I hated the fact that the Giants hired him. And Linnell, I'm glad you're against this because I know Doc sleep right now. Doc wouldn't appreciate this at all, man. So I'm not going to tell him about this tomorrow when you know at work.
4: No,
7: I'm
4: leave this. He listens on replay every morning. Right. He'll hear it.
7: I'm trying to place my OG in
4: an early retirement.
0: I'm trying my best, Jay. Appreciate your call.
4: You're not trying.
0: I'm trying to be a conductor. I'm trying to, like, on one end have, like, the instrument where the conversation about male buttocks and whatever the hell, whatever the hell was on that last call is happening.
4: Y'all
0: and
4: didn't
0: then
4: hear
0: also
4: what he said?
0: Just NFL takes. Just NFL takes. Like, I'm trying to be the conductor and have these things happen in concert with each other. It's what I'm trying to do.
4: You think I'm uncomfortable and nervous. Look at Denton. Peek down at the bottom of the stream and look at it.
0: I can't see it. It's very dark.
5: I'm having fun with this conversation. I mean, Josh is going full in like it's a new character. We have conspiracy Josh, and now we have like borderline bisexual. I care about a lot of men's ass Josh.
0: Well, no, it's equal opportunist. It's like trying to be respectful, you know.
1: I actually think your heart was in the right place. It was when this conversation originated. Like, you were trying to, you know, be an equal opportunity radio host. Everyone gets an evaluation from us. We don't discriminate in terms of our evals. I am here in this situation. And I'll be honest. I'll draw my line in the sand. It'll be the only time I discriminate, unless it's Bryce Young and short quarterbacks or short guards. I can't. I am literally, now we got people from the DMV calling and judging me off of it. This is asinine. No pun intended.
0: Hey, I like that. You know, Drake May, some would say he was ass in the Super Bowl. 310-840.
1: I'm such a toddler, dog. Why am I laughing at you? You wicked witch. This is awful.
0: Let's go to Andrew, who's in North Kakalaki. You're on Westwood One Sports Night. Go, Andrew.
8: Yeah, man. What y'all doing, man? You talking about the end? Talking about being an instrument? I mean, what's going on, man?
0: A composer, a conductor, Clemens,
8: man.
0: A conductor.
8: I was just a conductor. Well, what's going on with the caboose, man? You keep talking about all that stuff. I mean, man, I was out at the bar, man, South Central Clemens, man, just, you know, trying to holler at some girls. Winnell knows what I'm talking about. I chopped it up with him a couple weeks ago. He knows the game. Josh, you've been out the game for a while. I don't know what's going on, man. Maybe
1: he's been out the game so damn long. He's playing a new one.
8: I mean, you know, he's got this new character. I don't know.
0: It's called,
8: I don't know what main event you're going to get into. What's going on, Josh?
0: No, I'll tell you what's going on, Andrew. I appreciate
1: y'all need to understand.
0: Like, confident in his sexuality, Josh Graham. That's what it is.
1: Is this the last time y'all hear from me? Because that man referenced doing just ungodly things to a seeing eye dog. Y'all totally missed that, bro. How did everyone miss? This dude came on this show tonight, and I'm embarrassed because this is my show too. He talked about doing, like, come on. I don't even know if I can repeat
0: our show. It's our show. I mean, you keep repeating it, but it's our show.
1: Well, because I don't think it's getting the proper attention that it deserves.
0: DJ's in Baltimore, 310-840-4910. DJ, what's the biggest NFL offseason storyline?
1: DJ's about to he's about to cuss you the hell out.
9: Man, I still think that Max Crosby flop is one of the biggest stories, man.
1: Scoring Ravens, man. Scoring Ravens, man.
9: And one more thing. That's great. I see why Mr. Positive is so positive.
0: Thank you, DJ. That's a great call.
9: No doubt.
0: Excellent. I love it.
1: Josh, what the hell, dog? Oh, my Lord. Have mercy, man.
0: The people are interested.
1: No,
0: the topic,
1: you are.
0: The lines are jumping.
1: 310-8. Notice they're all, I'm documenting every call location tonight. Whatever region gets the most calls tonight, you're going to have a punishment for me. Ohio, you're already off to a bad start. We haven't seen the phones ring in Ohio like this since the Dexter Lawrence trade, damn it. And now we start talking about men's asses. And
0: what
1: all
0: are you
1: of a sudden, Ohio's in the house. I mean,
0: what's wrong with that, Linnell? What's wrong?
1: What's wrong? Is that what you're asking?
0: I'm just telling, man. No, nothing's wrong with that. It's all good, Linnell.
1: This is worse than Abdul Carter's dumbass.
0: Yeah. Yeah. Who's talking asses now? Linnell has.
1: I'm not calling his booty dumb either. Like, that's not what I was saying.
0: Linnell has a hockey segment.
1: Well, now I might not have a job if you keep doing this. This is incredible.
0: Linnell has a hockey commentary he wants to bring to the show. I don't know if it's the best thing we'll do this hour, but it might be. Next.
10: 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Back then, we had dial-up internet. Live in La Vida Loca topped the charts. And the world was worried about Y2K. Yeah. It's been a while. Congrats, Big Apple. Party like it's 1999. Westwood One Sports.
11: I'm meteorologist Alistair Alders. 9 degrees, all we manage for the high today. We should be closer to 17. Cloudy with showers under this stubborn upper-level pattern that will keep temperatures cooler than average and the forecast unsettled. A northeast wind of 20 to 40. And then Friday, mainly cloudy, chance of showers, 10 degrees. Saturday, mainly cloudy, chance of an isolated shower, 11. And Sunday, the forecast uncertain. Cloudy with rain possible, the high 9 degrees.
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0: specifically the rumpus portion of the human anatomy, the male anatomy. And then there's a portion that wants to tell us what the biggest offseason storyline in the NFL is. So I just want to orchestrate it like music and see where we arrive at. Because last segment, the music didn't hit. We're like sitting in the studio. I feel like Dr. Dre. I'm like moving different rails up and down on the board, trying to get the right mix. So let's see if we can do better here with the calls, starting with Tyrone, who's in Cleveland. 310-844-7910.
1: What is up with Ohio, Tyrone, dog?
0: What is your NFL story of the offseason? Off to a great start. Tyrone, can you hear us?
2: Yeah, I hear you. NFL offense, like I said, I was thinking about how the Browns should do on the Shador and Deshaun Watson intake. I want to know how they go figure out which one to play on the actual preseason. Like, Shador's the good guy, and then you got Deshaun. They spent like over $2 million it's just a bunch with him. But we got Shador coming up, and the Browns is not doing enough behind him. So I don't really want to.
0: I'm experiencing major deja vu right now. Have we had this conversation before, you and I?
2: I don't know. Okay. I don't think so.
0: I feel like we had. I appreciate the call. I say split the reps down the middle. That's what I think. Linnell,
1: you know how I feel about it. You know what Deshaun Watson is. You know what Deshaun Watson is. At this point, like, Shador needs all the reps to properly evaluate what he is. I don't think you get a real gauge on what he is without giving him, I'm not going to say all the reps, but a majority of them. Definitely shouldn't be 50-50. Definitely shouldn't be 50-50. And I'll say this, every time I get a chance to praise the Browns, I'm going to do it because I'm one of the only people in America that think they're going to make the playoffs this year. say what you want about what they have been as an organization over the past 20-plus years.
0: And I will.
1: This offseason alone, what they have done to uplift a young quarterback should be applauded. From the revamped offensive line to revamping the wide receiver room to adding more additions to the defense. Like, I love everything that Cleveland's done this offseason, and I think this is it. If you're Shador Sanders, like, I hope you got your chin strap buckled tight, because there are no more excuses. If you fail in this situation, if you don't play well in this environment, then you probably just don't have it. You probably just don't have it.
0: Let's go to Mike, who's in Illinois. Mike, go right ahead. You're on Westwood One Sports.
1: Mike!
3: Yeah, I think the biggest topic for me is the Mike Vrabel scandal.
0: Okay.
3: On the NFL side. And as far as the other topic...
1: Is someone calling you right now? Is that a cell phone ringing in your background?
0: I think it's like his car.
3: No.
0: Like maybe like a turn signal or something.
1: Okay,
0: what was,
1: buddy.
0: What was your thought on the other subject?
3: And on the other subject, you've got to be secure in your manhood. There's firemen's calendars, policemen's calendars that are put out all the time. And lastly, you're talking about the wrong Drake. If you were talking about the
0: Let's go! Let's go, Mike! Let's go, Mike!
1: God forbid I have a tremendous taste in music. God forbid that I show some love to our friends north of the border. You're not going to get me to say anything nice about the sorry-ass Canadians. And I mean the hockey team, not the actual residents of Canada.
0: Wow. I love that. Let's go back to Ohio. That's where Jamal is. Jamal... 310-840-4910. Biggest offseason in the NFL offseason is?
4: Carolina Panthers. And that's the reason is because Bryce Young's ex-girlfriend just had a baby with Tyrese Maxey. So he's going to go off this season coming
1: up. Wait,
4: what? Yep.
1: Can you repeat that again?
4: I'm going to tell you one more time. Bryce Young's ex-girlfriend that cheated on him with Tyrese Maxey just had a baby with him today.
1: Hold on. Let me go to the IG.
4: Hey, allegedly. Do your research, man.
1: I'm going to Graham. Tyrese Maxey.
0: I've heard this kind of allegedly. This is the part
1: Can you blame her?
0: Bryce Young's rump versus Tyrese Maxey. Go.
4: Hey, I'm just saying Tyrese Maxey is a dog. But hey, Bryce Young's going to have a great season. That's all I'm going to say. This one's going to hurt him.
1: Do we have the name of the ex?
0: Bryce Young got his girl took by
1: Tyrese Maxey. That's like a major L for every NFLer out there. Losing your chick to a dude from a different sport. The paper's a little bit different in the NBA now. It's a little bit of a different tax bracket. And one guy's taller than the other, just saying.
0: Now that we're talking about potential what women look like, Linnell all of a sudden's like, oh, what's her IG?
1: Because I wanted to see who we were talking about. I did, and I think Tyrese Maxey's what, 6'2"? Bryce Young's 5'11"? Women may say, you know, size doesn't matter in a certain area, but it damn sure matters in terms of height. I'll tell you that. Sorry, short kings out there. There's someone for you too.
0: I'm 5'6", but the money says I'm 6'5". 310-840-4910. If you want in on the program.
1: You are probably, we called, who did you compare, who did you compare to Creed Denton from The Office?
0: Darnold. Oh, we talking about Bryce, who are we talking about?
5: Mr. Positive was Creed.
1: You compared Positive to Creed. Who is this guy? Who is the man? Josh Graham, you are, what's his name, dog? I'm blanking on him. You're
0: confident in his manhood.
1: You're, what's his face, dog? Why am I blanking on this, Denton?
0: Think about it while I go to Kyle.
1: You know who I'm talking
0: about. Kyle in Ohio, 310-840-4910. Kyle, what is the biggest offseason storyline in the NFL?
6: Hey, what's up, guys?
1: What's up, dude?
6: So, man, I'm from Pittsburgh originally, but I live in Cincinnati now, man. And I heard that dude on the radio earlier talking about the Bengals are going to win 15 games. They got Dexter Lawrence. Like, come on, man. Dexter Lawrence had 14 solo tackles and a half sack last year. He really going to make them that much better?
1: Just because he had a half sack didn't mean he wasn't impactful as a pass rusher, pal.
6: Did you watch the Bengals defense last year?
1: I did.
6: Yeah, so you think Dexter Lawrence is going to make them win 14 games?
1: Just you being an irrational Browns fan, so you're illogically hated.
6: I moved to Cincinnati in 2005. Back then, they didn't even have games on TV because they didn't have enough fans to show up. That's when they used to be blacked out. And I remember they went to the Super Bowl in 2021, and all of a sudden, oh, my God, they're contenders. They're the next dynasty. They ain't made the playoffs in 3 years. Like, what are we doing?
1: They're in a loaded conference. I don't like the Bengals slander because they're another one of my teams that I was pretty high on going into this thing. They've had one of the best off seasons in the NFL. They have revamped their defensive front seven. They added Brian Cook from the Kansas City Chiefs. They've made noise.
6: But I mean, Jonathan Allen's like 37 years old. What does he do anymore? I mean,
1: Jonathan Allen is going to hand clap the Bengals to death. You let anybody miss a tackle.
6: I'm telling you, I call Bengals fans who dorks, right? Every time they get a player, he's the best player in the world, and then he leaves, and he's not no good. Like, I mean, Trey Henderson, oh, he's so good, let's pay him. He leaves, they're like, oh, he wasn't no good anyways. We didn't need him. Like, come on, man.
1: Sounds like every delusional sports fan across the country.
0: It's good to hear from you.
1: Andy Bernard is Josh Graham. You are Andy Bernard, and without a shadow of a doubt. I mean, you scream Andy Bernard.
0: Ed Helms in The Hangover first, because he had a tooth that he pulled out in that movie. Same tooth that I lost. It was knocked out with a BB gun when I was a kid by my brother.
1: Your brother must hate you. He shot you in the mouth with a BB gun?
0: No, he didn't shoot me.
1: I would have beat his ass
0: with a gun, and it chipped my tooth. It was like I was in second.
1: I would have beat my second grade brother's ass.
0: Mm-hmm. Great stuff. I think that puts a bow on this subject. We have Lamar Jackson sound, and Linnell has hockey analysis to bring to us. Next.
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19: From the National Newsroom of the Canadian Press, I'm Rob Westgate. Prime Minister Mark Carney will be in New York today to meet with business leaders as the relationship between Canada and the U.S. remains rocky ahead of a review of the Continental Trade Pact.
20: The Prime Minister's office has not identified the CEOs, entrepreneurs, business leaders, and money managers that Prime Minister Mark Carney is expected to meet, but it says he is pitching Canada as an investment destination. Carney's also set to deliver remarks at the Economic Club of New York, outlining Canada's new economic strategy and the progress made so far. The trip comes as Mexican and American officials meet this week for negotiations on the Canada-US-Mexico Agreement on Trade. The United States has not officially launched negotiations with Canada. Kelly Malone, The Canadian Press, New York.
19: Meanwhile, China's foreign minister is set to arrive in Canada today for the first visit of its kind in a decade.
21: Wang Yi is scheduled to spend 3 days in Canada on a visit that will include meetings with both the Prime Minister and Foreign Affairs Minister Anita Anand. Wang and Anand are expected to discuss the recently updated Canada-China strategic partnership, trade, investment, and global security. The last time a Chinese foreign minister visited Canada was 2016. Relations between the two countries deteriorated after Canada arrested a Chinese tech executive for the U.S. in 2018, and China then detained two Canadians. The relationship has recently thawed, and International Trade Minister Maninder Sidhu says this visit is a positive sign. Jason White, The Canadian Press.
19: Albertans dealing with obesity can now access a new publicly paid-for procedure that would see their stomach stitched up from the inside. It's called endoscopic sleeve gastroplasty, and Edmonton's Royal Alexandra Hospital is the first one in Canada offering it. Now, the procedure involves a thin, flexible tube with a camera on it, pushing its way down the patient's throat and into the stomach. Tiny tools are then used inside the tube to stitch up the stomach to reduce its size. Bariatric surgeon Dr. Noah Switzer explains the advantage of this type of operation.
22: We suture everything. We don't take anything in and we don't take anything out. And this is just suture, so you can cut it out. It's completely reversible and it's incisionless. So this is the future of bariatric surgery. It's incisionless.
19: The procedure typically takes about 90 minutes and is performed under general anesthesia. And finally, after 110 years, female politicians in Saskatchewan will soon get their own designated washroom at the legislature. Male politicians have had their own bathroom in the legislature since it opened back in 1912, but female members have been using these smaller public washrooms. The legislature speaker, Todd Gowdy, says he's glad it's finally getting done.
23: You know, the best time to have done it might have been when the building was built, but the second best time is right now. So I guess we're getting it done. We have the right people in place. We have the corporate will of the entire assembly, both sides of the chamber supporting it.
19: Gowdy says the women's washroom wasn't needed at the time because the legislature was built before women could vote. This is the Canadian Press. In sports, the Carolina Hurricanes scored three times in the first period and then kept on going, ultimately taking Game 4 of the NHL's Eastern Conference Final 4-0 over the Montreal Canadiens. Carolina is 8-1 this postseason when scoring the first goal of the game. The best-of-seven series now shifts back to Raleigh, North Carolina. Meanwhile, the Everett Silvertips blanked the Kelowna Rockets 4-0 at the Memorial Cup, advancing to the semifinal to now take on the Chicoutimi Saguenayans. Earlier Wednesday, the Toronto Blue Jays posted a 2-1 come-from-behind victory over the Miami Marlins, taking the rubber match of the three-game set and winning the series 2-1. Kazuma Okamoto smacking in his team-leading 11th homer in the contest. And finally, the Toronto Tempo topped the Chicago Sky 111-104 in a WNBA matchup. Toronto's victory helped the club even their record at 4-4 after two straight losses. Up next, the Tempo plays host to the Seattle Storm this Saturday at Coca-Cola Coliseum in Toronto. From the Canadian Press, I'm Rob Westgate.
24: I'm meteorologist Dallas Deralder. A cloudy day with showers expected, northeasterly winds of 20 gusting to 40, 9 degrees all we manage for the high. We should be closer to 17 at this time of year. Friday is a mainly cloudy day, chance of showers, 10 degrees. For the weekend, Saturday mainly cloudy, chance of an isolated shower with a high of only 11. Sunday, the forecast still a bit uncertain, rain is possible, but the system could track far enough offshore that it just remains cloudy, the high 9 degrees.
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0: BDOT. The most entertaining guest in sports talk is going to join us 20 minutes from now. Linnell, our question of the night, what is the biggest NFL offseason storyline? Is your answer Vrabel and Rossini, or would you go another direction?
1: Yeah, I'm going Vrabel and Rossini. It's really hard not to go with that, but I keep going back to the most, I guess, the most under-talked about storyline that really should be taking the cake. If it wasn't for, excuse me, guys, if it wasn't for this Mike Vrabel, Diana Rossini saga, the return of one Patrick, we would be on Mahomes' watch every damn day. We would be searching and thirsty for an update on his ACL rehab, man. And we got video evidence of him today. That, to me, is the biggest story, man. How does
0: it would be
1: the best quarterback in football return, man?
0: It would be like Anchorman, Panda Watch, but every day, rather than us getting an update on the panda, we'd be getting an update on Patrick Mahomes. Mahomes Watch.
1: Is I Panda like Watch like only, but I'm sorry,
0: Mike Vrabel,
1: sidebarring us again. We have baby pandas in D.C. at the zoo, and like they always get like random names, and there's Panda Watching on Fox 5 all the time. Is it the same thing? What happened in Anchorman?
0: Really? They do Panda Watch in real life?
1: Mm-hmm. That's a real thing in D.C. Yeah, they watch pandas.
0: This is, I didn't know this.
1: I think the current baby panda.
0: I thought it was
1: DC
0: just an
1: like
0: Anchorman
1: Zao
0: bit.
1: Pow. It's like Zao Pow or something like that. It was the last baby panda that we watched.
0: Making fun of the news business in the 70s. Today we spell redemption.
1: There we go.
0: R-O-N. 310-840-4910. Biggest offseason storyline in the NFL. Let's go to Chance in Alabama. Chance, what's the storyline you think of first?
1: Blitz, Bama, Blitz.
2: I mean, it's definitely the variable thing. But, like, as far as on-field goals, it kind of stole my thunder. It's Mahomes coming back. You know, he's the greatest quarterback going right now in most people's opinion. I think going into next year, my number one quarterback would be Josh. But I think another alternative storyline would be Josh Allen bouncing back. Just the return of Burrow being healthy, just the great quarterback play in the AFC specifically that we're going to see. I'm looking forward to that. And as far as the whole booty thing, I just got to say, Yager, man, I don't know what you guys are talking about, like, specifically.
1: Are you talking about Yamir Yager?
2: Dude, he used his ass.
0: Yamir Yager has a dunk.
2: When he played.
0: For sure.
2: I'm just talking about how he used it in the game, man. I'm not talking about how it looks. But, man, he'd use that thing. No one could get around his big ass. No one could get around him. It was like a freaking dump truck. Go watch some highlights, man. He used that thing crazy.
0: Washington Capitals legend, Yamir Yager, Pittsburgh Penguin. I like that. This is the part where I need to remind people, thank you, Chance, from Bama, that there was a big portion of an hour that was taken up by us talking about the male figure and Larry Fitzgerald and Drake Maybe and asked about his tush. How do we not even bring up the tush push at any point of that hour or the big dumper in Seattle? It just didn't come up. You know, honestly, tap chest, that's on me. It's on me as a host, and I take full responsibility for it. Linnell is staring bullets into me right now, so to cheer him up, let's go to Johnny in the VA. 310-840-4910. That's not far from where the space Linnell occupies. Johnny, what is the best story in the NFL offseason?
3: Well, I'm not trying to make Linnell feel better, but it's definitely Jane Daniels and him being injured. But I do got to take away Linnell's Commanders fan, like tag. He's not a Commanders fan no more. This dude glosses over Dak Prescott. You've been glossing over Dak Prescott all summer in the Dallas Cowboys, man. I was going to try and call you here a few weeks ago, but it's like, dude, what's going on? You're not the Linnell.
0: I said it to him too. Hey, Johnny. Johnny, I usually back up my guy, but I said it to Linnell. He's been glossing the Cowboys all offseason. That's true.
1: You two guys sound like wannabe millennials. It's glazing, first and foremost. And I'm sorry for being honest and objective about the Dallas Cowboys, Johnny. They're a good
3: football
1: team.
3: But you're not being honest and objective, dude.
1: How?
3: The dude has made money. The dude has made, he sucks. He's overrated. The dude has made money off the backs of the Giants and the Commanders. Like, dude, I would throw 5,000 yards if I had to play them four times a year. Our defense has been garbage forever, dude. He is completely overrated. In the playoffs, he chokes. He vomits on himself. How do you not see this? Like, I'm asking for real. Like, genuinely.
1: And I'll answer. Dak Prescott is the most underappreciated quarterback in the NFL. His mastery of Dallas's offense, he's one of the last of a dying breed in terms of having full command of the offense at the line of scrimmage, checking in and out of runs, sliding protections. Dak Prescott is the mitochondria of the damn Dallas Cowboys offense. Montgomery County Public Schools, stand the hell up.
0: Mitochondria.
1: Yeah. Acid mitochondria.
0: Osmosis Jones over here.
1: That's what we get here at 90 Westwood One Sports Night. Acid mitochondria.
0: It's amazing.
1: But no, his understanding, his handling of the offense, he's a damn genius. I expect Dallas to be really good this year if they're able to stay healthy and get some pass rush. By the way, everyone's looking for, you know, Commanders clips out of Ashburn. I saw a clip out of Oxnard. Donovan Azaraku's put on like 20 pounds. Just saying. That's my guy for year two. I think Donovan Azaraku's going to go crazy this year.
0: Some might say he's thick with two C's. 310-840.
1: He's literally an undersized pass rusher. What are you talking about? Now you're reaching at this point.
0: He picked up 20 pounds. You know, just saying. 310-840-4910. Let's go to Steve, who's in Stockton. Steve. You're on Westwood One Sports Night. Steve, what's the biggest offseason storyline in the NFL?
4: Yo, thank you for having me, man. I'm a big Raider fan here, and I got to say, man, whoever thinks that the Raiders situation, the improvement of their situation, like, isn't the biggest deal of the offseason, that's just being an absolute hater. When you look at what they did, you know, with the Kubiak thing, I mean, that was the number one, the most coveted coach that was out there, basically, that, you know,
0: other
4: right?
0: than Harbaugh.
4: And they got him, and
0: other
4: they
0: than Harbaugh.
4: Well, no, I don't know. I respectfully
0: more
4: disagree
0: people,
4: with
0: more
4: that.
0: More people wanted John Harbaugh. That guy might be a future Hall of Fame coach, but other than him, sure. Coordinators, fine.
4: Harbaugh is like, you know, he's one of those dudes. I think the Niners are silly for letting him go, you know, and I understand the value he brings.
0: I'm
4: to
0: talking
4: the Chargers,
0: about John.
4: And I hate that.
0: I'm talking about John going from the Ravens to the Giants. That's what I'm talking about.
4: Oh, man. Well, I thought there was only three. How many of them are there?
1: How many are
0: two Harbaugh? Jim Harbaugh was in San Francisco and then went to Michigan and now is with the Chargers. John has been coaching the Ravens the last 20 years, pretty much. He got fired and then got hired by the Giants.
1: Mr. Raider fan, you're going to hear I'm rage baiting you. If your team doesn't start Kirk Cousins, you won't be as good. I think Fernando Mendoza should sit for the entire campaign.
4: I totally
1: he should
4: agree.
1: Sit until he grows a cool gene in his body. And then at that point, maybe we can free him and let him play quarterback.
0: But by the way, you should know this about my guy, Linnell, Steve. He's a Fernando Mendoza hater, though. That's true.
4: Why? I don't understand. Is it because he's just too perfect? And
1: because he wasn't the best player in the draft, and they drafted him because they needed a quarterback. Like, just a bad decision by the organization.
4: Look what he did against the best competition in college football.
1: He had the best team in college football, too, pal. It ain't going to be
0: 72. It's Indiana you're talking about, not Ohio State.
1: It ain't going to be 72 and sunny out in Las Vegas when you're getting harassed by the Broncos, when you're getting harassed by the Chargers, and when Chris Jones is breathing down your neck. Every time Fernando Mendoza was pressured last year, it's the number one knock I have against him. He did not perform well in adverse situations. He just didn't.
0: Appreciate the call from him. I think we could do one more on NFL offseason storylines. 310-840-4910, because I need to get Linnell's hockey takes before we get to grammar school, because that's his form of grammar school, is, you know, being baptized in the waters, not of Lake Minnetonka, shout out to Prince, but maybe Canadian waters, talking about my Carolina Hurricanes facing the Montreal Canadiens tonight. So let's go to Adam, who's in Wisconsin. Adam, you're on Westwood One Sports Night. What's the biggest story of the NFL offseason?
1: Hey, Adam. Packers suck, by the way.
0: What? What are we doing? That's not how we welcome guests to the show. just saying their team sucks before they even talk?
1: I said it as I was looking in the bottom right corner of my team's chat at When Oliver Popular. It was directed at him as well.
0: I was told in my ear that he just dropped. You might have just offended a guest in our home. A guest who was kind enough to join the program and offer some insight. Maybe on the Packers in Wisconsin. You just said his team sucked before we could hear from him.
1: I was accurate. The Packers are the worst team in the NFC North.
0: But why? He might not have been a Packer fan. Why are we coming out of the box saying that?
1: If you have made the awful choice to live in the terrible place of Wisconsin.
0: What are you doing right now?
1: And you're not a Packer fan. Like, what are you doing? What are you going to you torture
0: yourself? Milwaukee's a great city.
1: You torturing yourself with the Bucks? Is that what you're doing with that fraud?
0: They won a title 5 years ago. When's the last time your Wizards made the playoffs?
1: Do you have a basketball team in Charlotte?
0: I don't root for the team in Charlotte. I don't have an NBA team.
1: This bit that you do, like you're not a homer. Like I've never. Let's pull the curtain all the way back.
0: Dude, I told you I'm wearing an orange.

0: 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Steve Paikin here. 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
1: All series long, every week, or every other day. I think it's crazy. I will say this. There were a couple of things that I really enjoyed about tonight. From like an actual hockey standpoint.
2: Sure.
1: I thought, and maybe this is because it's, what, game five of the Eastern Conference Finals, potentially, or game four. This is because it's game four of the Eastern Conference Finals.
2: I'm going to put my jersey on while you're getting here.
1: There was, and I give a lot of credit to hockey players out there. I say it all the time. I once went on like a drunk ice skating date. It was awful. Those dudes and the speeds at which they skate and the physicality and the way they're slamming Bamas off the wall, it is a actual car crash on ice, what you're watching in hockey. I give them all the credit in the world. The onslaught that we saw, what was it, Josh? Like three goals in the span of like 2.5 to 3 minutes? Yeah. Something
2: into
1: ridiculous.
2: The first period.
1: If every hockey game went down like that, maybe I'd watch more. That was exciting. It got my heart racing, partially because you were literally convulsing through the phone. But like, it was lit, man. I can't lie. Something else that I really liked, and maybe like the NFL can lean into this more, the NBA can lean into this a little bit more. The whole like presentation of watching Montreal come out. And just the whole bit of, like, the fire thing. I don't know how to describe it. But, like,
2: they lit the flame where you had
1: they
2: a
1: lit
2: legend
1: the flame.
2: Come out.
1: You know, it just...
2: Yara Halak.
1: It made it feel big is the best way that I would put it. It had all the big game feels. I just think it's crazy. Like, every other sports legend should be ashamed that Wayne Gretzky gives that much time to hockey coverage, yet... I mean, if it doesn't have, I'm going to use this time to slander Michael Jordan because I don't think he's the greatest of all time. I think he's an absolute fraud.
2: A fraud?
1: Yes.
2: 100%. What?
1: I think it's crazy how unavailable he makes himself to the game and his unwillingness to continue to push the game forward. It's like he thinks he's bigger than the program. No, you're just Michael Jordan and you played against a bunch of unathletic dudes.
2: Wow.
1: Yeah. Eat that.
2: There's
1: 40
2: Linnell's
1: and over
2: hockey
1: club.
2: Coverage punctuated by Michael Jordan slander. 3-1-0. Yeah.
1: There you go, Mike. Shout out to Mike, man.
2: Let's go, Mike. 310-840-4910 if you want in. Rapid fire. Sean in Virginia. Best NFL. Offseason storyline, rapid fire, Sean. Go.
3: Of course, I'm going to go with, you know, the Josh Jacobs thing that just came out. But I called in general to the last caller in regards to Linnell that I've been listening to you, Mr. Linnell, youngest in charge, since you got on the radio. And I'm going to have to call Doc on this. I'm thinking you're sounding like a Cowboys fan. And I don't understand why this admiration for the Cowboys is
2: left hand down.
1: Why is it
3: you're down in Port Graham? You're down in Port Graham for his love of Bryce Young.
1: I'm downing Josh Graham for his love of Moody. What is Moody? Male booty. Egregious levels
3: and
1: amounts
3: of anybody's booty. But
2: I don't
3: in general,
2: love booty.
3: And
2: I acknowledge
3: I've been
2: booty.
3: Show now. I like this show and all, but. I call, it sounds like that you are a fan of the Cowboys.
1: I'm not a Cowboys.
3: That hurts my feelings.
1: Excuse me for just having honest, objective, unbiased commentary. I'm unbiased. I'm objective. I'm a straight shooter. I have no dog in the fight when it comes to this national platform. I must be unbiased despite my burgundy and gold themed background that I have.
2: We do have a Cowboy fan that's going to join us in BDOT in just a few minutes. This is supposed to be rapid fire. We're doing it poorly. Jim is in New Hampshire. Jim, what is your NFL

0: What's up, my friend?
1: Best storyline, yeah.
0: Hey, I just want to touch base. My Cleveland Browns, I think they did a lot this year.
2: Yeah,
0: they got
2: Jim.
0: A great O-line. I think they got to turn it around with Watson. Can you guys elaborate on that?
2: See, I don't know if it'll be with Watson. They're going to turn it around with somebody. Isn't Watson like some sort of AI tool? I'm totally all over the place. But I know there's an AI tool out there named Watson. I think it's IBM has Watson. But whoever, I'll continue to say, every Browns fan that calls into this show and wants to beat their chest about what Andrew Berry and company did to uplift that offense this offseason, you have at it, pal. I am in lockstep with you. I think the Browns are making the playoffs.
1: Linnell, I disagree with that, but I'm happy you're here with that stance.
2: Yeah.
1: B-Dot is going to take me to grammar school. He's the most entertaining guest in sports talk, and you'll find out why next.
3: Remember Deshaun Watson? He's been on IR the last 19 months. And now, the front runner to be the Browns starter. But Shedeur Sanders and Dylan Gabriel are coming for the job. As always, the quarterback carousel in Cleveland is one to watch. Westwood One Sports.
4: I'm meteorologist Alistair Alders. 9 degrees, all we manage for the high today. We should be closer to 17. Cloudy with showers under this stubborn upper-level pattern that will keep temperatures cooler than average and the forecast unsettled. A northeast wind of 20 to 40. And then Friday, mainly cloudy, chance of showers, 10 degrees. Saturday, mainly cloudy, chance of an isolated shower, 11. And Sunday, the forecast uncertain. Cloudy with rain possible, the high 9 degrees.
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17: 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Here's Josh Graham and Linnell Willingham.
1: On Sports Night. Dot, before we get to grammar school, our normal buffoonery nonsense portion of the conversation. Yes, it's buffoonery.
18: It's not buffoonery. You just don't know anything.
2: Right.
18: That doesn't make it buffoonery.
2: That part.
1: Well, it's buffoonery on my part, I suppose, if I don't know these things. How about we hit on the NBA Finals or perhaps that NBA Finals matchup being set in the minds of many. The Knicks, a week from tonight, will be there. Do you believe the Western Finals to be finished? A done deal?
2: No, absolutely not. I still feel like they have that force that cannot be reckoned with, which is Wemby. And once Wemby realizes that he is a force that cannot be unstoppable, he's an unstoppable force. Once he realizes that, the cheat code is activated, man. Now, again, I don't know if he'll be able to click it on in this series, but if he does, I can see them sweeping the damn Knicks. But yeah, I can, Josh. I'm sorry. I really can. Like, and
1: what about OKC?
2: I think a Knicks OKC series goes 6 or 7. I think you can game plan better for OKC, a la the Lakers, a la what the Spurs did in the regular season, right? I think Wemby holds that big joker, man. Like, he has that Michael Jordan. Like, again, we were talking off air and I told you, like, in the 90s, there were a bunch of great players and great teams that did not win rings because they could not figure out Michael Jordan. And Wemby is today's Michael Jordan. I really believe that, man. And once he realizes that, cheat code activated.
18: Well, how angry Josh is getting is you just give Wemby all this heap and praise. And
2: can't help it. 7'5" guard.
18: Beat him. He compared him to Michael Jordan. The one thing that I say he's got to improve on up here, man, he shouldn't be shooting 7 shots in a half.
1: I'm okay with what he said there. Notice he compared Wemby to Michael Jordan, not to LeBron James. It's interesting because you can actually beat LeBron's team. You can't beat Michael's team in the finals.
2: But to that same point, now, I just got into a whole debate about this too because I feel like the unstoppable player baton was passed from Michael Jordan to LeBron James, and now it's being passed to Wemby. And my Kobe fans are like, wait, what about Kobe? And I understand Kobe was a force, no doubt about it, but there was never a run where Kobe was like, LeBron was something we had never seen before, a la Michael Jordan, a la Wemby. Kobe was Michael Jordan 2.0. He was a great version of MJ, but we had seen it already. We had never seen 265, 6'7", 6'8", playing point guard, dunking, playing the big. We had never seen that before, like LeBron. The same way we've never seen 7'5", man. 7'5", step backs, pull-up threes, dunking from the free throw line, mid-game. Like, it's insane what this dude does.
1: Yeah, this is me as a college football fan. You sound like the college football playoff committee member when it was a four-team field, saying, look how many five-star recruits this team has, and look how great. Well, then why did they lose more games than this team did? Don't tell me how talented you are. What are the results? And Michael Jordan had the best results.
19: Absolutely. And the regular season, when you talk about the Spurs and the OKC Thunder, who had the best results?
1: Mm-hmm. It is B-Dot who's with us here. We are thinking a lot about the Western Conference Finals, which we'll tip off tomorrow. But the reason that we have Dot with us here is to play a little game we call Grammar School. By the way, D-Day, might need some research on this. Maybe you could text us this. You said the word Allah a lot during that last answer, and it had me thinking, where does that come from, Linnell? Have you ever thought about that? Like, where does that Allah come from? As like, for example, Allah.
18: So you trying to get me canceled? You want me to say Lahi or something?
1: No, like he said, okay. Allah.
18: You like the phrase, Allah.
1: Yeah, like the...
18: Not
1: like
18: the extraterrestrial being, okay.
1: No. So see if we can get an answer on that.
18: I don't know where it comes from. I wish it, I like saying Ali better because shout out Muhammad. But yeah, you know.
1: Ali Boumaye. Let's
18: Ali Boumaye.
1: Grammar school started. Okay, explain the rules of grammar school to those who might be uninitiated.
19: It's very simple, man. I give Josh three words or phrases that are heavily used in the urban demographic. If he can get two or three, or if he can get two or more correct, then he gets a satisfactory grade in grammar school. Now, before we start today, I would like to apologize to my good friend, L-Dub, because on last episode, I told him that, you know, I'd heard the Drake and, you know, like I'd listened to like the first four or five tracks. And after that, it was... I would like to retract that ridiculousness that I spoke to. I would like to jump on the train of this is an amazing album. I've been doing track after track after track, Shebang and Atlanta this, and just I'm just really, really enjoying the Drake album in totality. I've only heard Iceman. Yeah. I have not heard the other
18: two.
19: That's
18: what you need to worry about.
19: Yeah, but I've really enjoyed it. Sorry, D-Day, I apologize. I know you're probably upset as hell behind the scenes right now, but I just want to say the Drake album is hot fire. All right, so with that,
1: I love that he says
18: he called it hot fire.
1: He's like, I haven't had time to get to Habidi or whatever the hell the other one's called. No one can remember.
19: No. Okay, so with that being said, what we have today is Toronto slang.
18: Oh yeah.
19: For my folk Drake, do right and kill everything. Yeah. Today's episode is sponsored by Toronto, T-Dot, a.k.a. The Six. Up first, Josh, if somebody is beacon, B-E-A-K-I-N, beacon, what are they doing?
18: Better not come my way, Josh. I'll tell you, I'm from Maryland. I'm not from The Six.
1: I feel like I know what this is. I think I've heard this before.
19: I think you're going to
1: beacon. I think it means you're sticking your nose into something. Like, oh, you're beacon. Like, it's your beak that's sticking out.
19: Is that your final answer?
1: Yeah.
19: That's incorrect. God dang it.
1: I was smiling. You were smiling. It made me
18: think. The way that you attempt to use context clues, though, has got to be applauded. I'd give you all the credit in the world. Beaking, though?
19: That's exactly why I thought he would get it, because beaking, it means talking too much. You're doing too much talking. You need to shut up. You're beaking.
1: Your nose. It's your mouth.
19: Yes. Gosh, Josh.
18: That's tough, Josh. I will say this, like, I'm your lifeline, and I'm normally, like, my track record as a lifeline is, like, undefeated low-key. I have nothing for you today. And I normally say that in jest. I genuinely have nothing for you today.
1: If I do well on this, I'm gonna put the hockey helmet back on. Or if I lose, I'll put the hockey helmet
18: you
1: on.
18: You are not getting that big-ass head and that little-ass helmet.
1: It'll happen.
19: You're gonna pass out.
1: If I lose grammar school, then that's something that might need to happen. B-Dot's with us. That's Linnell Willingham. I'm Josh Graham. Westwood One Sports Night. I got to get two out of three right. D-Day texted me, Allah is... It came from France. That's the degree of research that we got. I got a text. It came from France. I appreciate that. Okay. What is the next grammar school word?
19: All right. If someone is cheesed, C-H-E-E-S-E-D, they're cheesed. What does that mean?
18: Mom's them cheesed. I'm just using the accent. I don't know what it means, Josh. Do not. I'm telling you, I don't know this one. And I'm not lying.
1: Cheesed. See, I was ready to jump in because I thought for sure you were saying cheese in. We know what cheese in is.
19: Yeah, that's
1: somebody
19: not.
1: Is cheesed.
19: Yeah, they're cheesed.
18: Miss Rachel.
1: I'm going to say cheesed means that.
19: It's an emotion.
1: Mine's okay, then cheese. I'm going to say that somebody is really happy that they're it's deriving cheesing. Like, you're shaking your head, Linnell. I need to get this right to have a shot. Like, do you have any better ideas?
18: I just continue to lack confidence in you with this segment.
1: You know it? Do you know it?
18: I'm from Maryland, not from Toronto. I rep the six.
1: I'm not from Toronto. Why am I being held to a ridiculous standard?
19: Yeah, you might know it, Linnell, because you're a Drake fan. You're a Drake fan, Linnell, so you might have heard this in rhymes.
1: Like, it's like Bieber.
18: Mads is cheesed. I'm probably not using it in the right context. I told you to pass. Maybe I can help you on the last one.
1: Can you use me?
18: It's like when parents try to help their kids with this new age homework.
1: Can you use it? I don't know what goddamn. Can you use it in a sentence?
19: Yeah. The more and more we go in this segment, you're getting more and more cheesed.
18: Okay, this should help you.
1: I guess cheesed means frustrated as hell.
19: I'll let Linnell say if that should be the correct answer. The correct answer for cheese is angry. Somebody is super angry. Like,
18: okay, yeah.
19: Very, very mad.
18: I didn't know cheese, so I'm glad you decided to not be a smart aleck and come to me and tell me where I could help.
19: But will we give?
1: That's a lifeline because you gave me a hint. I appreciate it.
18: You're not human?
1: You.
18: Okay.
1: Not you, Linnell. B-Dot gave me a hint that he didn't have to give me. So he gave me an assist, which means I'm all by myself on this last one. I'm not looking for handouts. I'm trying to win this thing, okay? So I got one right. You also bailed me out and saying, all right, it's a little bit of a reach, and that's an assist on Linnell's part. I don't accept charity well, so I'm going to take this one by myself. It's the all last right. one.
19: If something is teat, T-E-E-T, if something is teat, what is it?
1: It's bad. If something's teat, it's like, man, this is awful. It's bad.
19: Is that your final answer?
1: Yes.
19: That's incorrect. Yep. Teat means cool. Something super cool, man. Like, this is teat. Like, this show is teat. Like, you putting on this helmet's about to be teat. Look at that. Look how teat that is.
18: Man's just teat in his helmet, trying to figure out what's next. I don't know if I'm
1: now great. I need to figure out the headphones.
19: You look ridiculous. Nah, big shout out to everybody watching online, man. Please screenshot this and tag me so I can know who's locked in.
18: Yeah, this is tough.
1: You can find our YouTube channel, Westwood One Sports Night.
19: Yo.
1: At Josh Graham Show, at Nell_BTP.
19: You look like a serial killer, man.
18: Is that a goalie mask? Is that like different masks? Because like regular people in hockey don't wear masks.
19: Yeah.
18: It's regular people in hockey don't wear masks.
1: It's an authentic Carolina Hurricanes goalie helmet, and this is an authentic Carolina Hurricanes jersey that's signed by the 2006 Stanley Cup champs.
18: So technically, we could like sell you.
19: Wait, Linnell, do you think that you can score on Josh as a goalie?
18: Hell yeah. Anything that has to do with athleticism, me and Josh Graham, I will pop it on Josh. I'll be honest with you. I will turn into a different person. You already see the competitor in me coming out. I need to let you finish the damn sentence. Hell no.
19: Calm down.
18: All right, now look, it's because I got on my trap fit too.
19: Calm down. You're feeling real thuggy today, my boy. I don't know if it's the outfit, the all black or what.
18: Man's got to take it easy. Man's got to take it easy.
1: B-Dot. So
19: stupid.
1: You like, I'm trying to like come up with like a sports context here so that somebody who's just now tuning in or watching, they just are wondering and we're not going to acknowledge. So the Knicks, why do you think the Knicks are the team that everybody across the country seems to be rooting for to win it all, despite the fact they're a New York based team? Usually there's some polarity that comes along with New York sports teams.
19: I think it's a couple of things, man. Like, it's the underdog story. The Knicks ain't done nothing in 20 some years since like the 90s. You dig? I think people really, really like Jalen Brunson, man. And people that know his story and how much money he forfeit so that he could play with his friends and to believe in them. And then now he's about to get this Supermax. Like, I think it's stories like that that people like. And then you have Cowboy fans like myself who's just optimistic that they can win it. And that would mean that there is hope. There's hope for us Cowboy fans that maybe we too can make it to a finals and a Super Bowl even. That'd be amazing. So go Knicks. Wow. And Josh, you better be glad they shortened it to Knicks from the Knickerbockers, because if they would have been the Knickers, you could have never said that.
18: Man.
1: Every time I usually avoid the expression Knickerbockers for obvious reasons. I get nervous every single time.
19: You better make sure you enunciate that CK like a MF. You hear what I'm saying to you?
1: Just staying away. Just going to stay away. B-Dot, it is always a joy to have you on the program, whether or not I'm wearing a hockey mask. And we hope that we can do this again next week. It's always a lot of fun.
19: B.TV on Instagram. Somebody, please, so that I know that there's life out there listening, please, and watching, please take a screenshot of this fool with this mask on and send it to my DMs right now. Thank you.
1: Close out this segment the way it needs to be closed out.
19: Oh, yeah. You already know. You know what you have to do, folks. You keep listening.
17: 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Back then, we had dial-up internet. Livin' La Vida Loca topped the charts. And the world was worried about Y2K. Yeah, it's been a while. Congrats, Big Apple. Party like it's 1999. Westwood One Sports.
4: I'm meteorologist Alistair Alders. A cloudy day with showers expected. Northeasterly winds of 20 gusting to 40. 9 degrees all we manage for the high. We should be closer to 17 at this time of year. Friday is a mainly cloudy day. Chance of showers, 10 degrees. For the weekend, Saturday mainly cloudy. Chance of an isolated shower with a high of only 11. Sunday, the forecast still a bit uncertain. Rain is possible, but the system could track far enough offshore that it just remains cloudy. The high, 9 degrees.
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0: of night slash morning for me to continue wearing this hockey sweater that, frankly, I'm just happy I was able to fit in, considering I purchased this sweater 20 years ago during the Carolina Hurricanes Stanley Cup run in 2006. And the jersey is signed by all the players from that team. And I'm just happy the Canes took care of their business tonight. Yeah.
1: Well, I think that was more where that came from, Mike. Just make him shut up even longer.
0: So, gonna dress down a little bit, get a little bit comfortable. But no, Willingham.
1: I just think, you know what? Honestly, I am totally in favor. Mike, seriously, and I know technically Oliver's training you. Let me train you as well. Every time he speaks during the 2 a.m. hour, which is our final hour of power, just bleep him out. We don't need to hear from him in the final hour. We're going to pull a Brad Evans, and it's just going to be me the rest of the way.
0: We've got...
1: Kidding, guys! Hey, easy peasy, guy! Hey!
0: We have strange but true to do. We've got Graham's gambling
1: to do.
0: Hold on,
1: Josh. What you're not going to do... You misspelled my name on the rundown, L-Y-N-E-L-L. Then you call my staple segment strange but true. It's weird but true to you, Josh
0: Graham. Wait, I misspelled your name?
1: Yeah, you misspelled my name. You know what? I'm officially dethroning you. As of today, May the 28th, 2026, Josh Graham is now the prince of North Kakalaki. I am officially stripping you of your title of being the Kang. You're now the prince. The Kang of North Kakalaki belongs to none other than Mr. Four Shifter today himself. Will the Thrill Dalton is now the new Kang of North Kakalaki. How does it feel to be demoted?
0: Bryce
1: Young have even more in common.
0: You had me worried that in some public forum on a tweet or an Instagram post that I had misspelled your name and I was about to feel terrible. You're talking about the rundown that only me and you see? That is for merely me pronouncing things properly. It's not public. It's not for... Do you know how many names I'm probably spelling wrong on that document throughout the night? Nobody's supposed to see it. It's supposed to be if I say it well on the air. I don't give a rat's ass if your name's misspelled in the document.
1: Mike, you can fade him down, too, when you do it. Not the sounder. Fade him down.
0: What?
1: Can we actually practice something real quick? Mike, just cut his mic. Just cut his mic real quick. Josh, try to talk. He's trying to talk, and you can't hear him. That's amazing. We should do this more often during the show where we just mute Josh. Mike, you can pot him back up. He's off punishment.
0: Did he actually do it?
1: Yeah, he cut your ass off because he's getting trained. He's listening.
0: Never cut my mic again.
1: Mike.
0: And I'm being serious.
1: Mike.
0: And
1: Mike.
0: I'm being... And Linnell...
1: Mike, play the horn real quick.
0: I'm telling you...
1: Again and then cut his mic.
0: What are you doing? Oh, I'm the here... I'm trying to get us to a place not
1: to
0: take pot shots at our colleagues.
1: Were you about to say that you were the hero? And did you just say you were taking back?
0: What?
1: My hearing's off tonight. Between that and the seeing dog or the non-seeing dog, I just have a bunch of
0: and
1: things.
0: And now we're referencing things from an hour and a half ago. Okay. Now, how about we cut Linnell's mic? Let's do that and figure this one out while we hit on some stories that we haven't talked about yet.
1: Did Oliver just tell
0: me? Is that okay? Okay. 310-840-4910. How about we don't cut anybody's mics? And how about we talk about sports?
1: Josh, you said you got your Mikey cut off. You didn't like that, did you? I'm gonna put that in my back pocket and walk it back.
0: Let me ask you a question. And then maybe we can do the last hour of the show, and you're asking to go on vacation. Let me ask you a question. Are you going to stop playing defense against the show, or are we going to do the show?
1: I'm playing defense against the show.
0: You are. What do you want? You want to do the show? Or do you want to play defense against the show?
1: I'm playing defense as a Oriole, Panther, Hurricane fan. You know nothing about defense, first and foremost. So don't say I'm playing defense against the show.
0: Orioles pitching was great tonight. they allowed Tampa to 2 runs. The Hurricanes, I think, limited Montreal to the fewest shots any team's ever had in an Eastern Conference Finals through 4 games. 43 shots. See, Mike, you're getting really good at this. I appreciate that from Mike. I do. There are headlines we haven't had a chance to get to yet. And I'm going to let you have the dealer's choice, Linnell. Because I can feel, like, you see vacation on the horizon. You're wanting to, like, punch the clock and say bye. So I'm trying to, like, revive you. I'm trying to bring you back to life.
1: How many shots at my radio personality am I going to have to hear within the next 5 minutes before we go to break? Now I'm mailing it in? Now you're accusing me of mailing it in?
0: You're mailing it in. Yeah, that's what I'm saying. Which of these stories? I'm giving you a dealer's choice. Do you want to talk about Travis Kelce now being part owner of the Cleveland Guardians ownership group? The MLBPA sending its first CBA proposal to MLB owners? Or Robert Pattinson starring in a Chris Hansen movie? How to Catch a Predator.
1: We should talk about the MLBPA because it's the most pressing real sports story on the docket. For a league that's about to go defunct in the next 5 years because of their inability to come together on a collective bargaining agreement, I think this was a good step for them today. A proposal was sent. There's conversation and dialogue being had. That's not a good step? No. This is a bad step? I'm being told in my ears this is an okay step.
0: It's good news.
1: Well, our resident baseball insider, Oliver Popular, whose baseball mind we value, says it's not that good of news. Why is it not that good of news?
0: If you're thinking that this is going to be the proposal that's accepted.
1: We have to have conversation started, though, is my thing.
0: But like, here's the part that's important to note. It is smart for the players to put this out at a time where you look at the top teams in baseball, the American League. The two best teams in the American League might be the Rays and the Guardians. Their payroll, 24th and 29th out of 30 teams. So if you're trying to make the argument, hey, all this salary cap stuff being existential for baseball is overrated and overblown, now would be a good time to make that argument, as the Brewers are really good, the Rays are really good, the Guardians are really good, while the Mets, who spent more money than anybody else, are really bad, as are a lot of name brands. The Red Sox and Phillies having fired their managers the first 2 months. The San Francisco Giants have been a train wreck disaster. The Detroit Tigers, oh my God, tonight you lose Mize and you lose Kenley Jansen on the same night. It's brutal. And that's a top 10 spending team. So if you want to make the case now to Major League Baseball owners, hey, the salary cap thing is not worth losing time next season for, I think it's a good argument to make. Because even if you believe that it would be best for baseball to have a salary cap for the health of the sport, we can all agree that the worst case scenario is not playing the season on time next year. If 94 taught us anything, that strike, it's the damage that would do, and it would ruin the momentum that the
1: sports. Why no one cares about Major League Baseball at this current juncture, and they're at risk of it happening again. I think the fact
0: baseball's
1: that this conversation
0: doing really well.
1: And to you,
0: I mean the ratings show it.
1: Ratings, smatings. Okay. Your opinion, my opinion.
0: Got it. No,
1: I think the fact that there's
0: opinion,
1: conversation, the fact that there's conversation happening, I think is a good thing.
0: I agree. I agree. I think it's a good step. As long as you understand that that's not going to be what the owners accept, but it does lead to public dialogue, because that conversation then.
1: No dialogue, conversation, no deal.
0: Baseball fans need to ask themselves a question. Like, what is the most important thing here, and what is the worst case scenario? Because some might say it's worth losing time next year if it means getting a salary cap. I would disagree wholeheartedly with those people, even as somebody in an idyllic world who would like a salary cap for baseball. It's not worth losing games next year for it, and I think the early part of this season, some of the results we've seen, back that up. Mike Vrabel met with reporters for the first time since the NFL draft. You know, the draft where he missed day 3 because he was at counseling with his wife? There's a lot that he had to say. There's a lot that you need to hear, and we'll get to it all next on Westwood One Sports Night.
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5: I'm meteorologist Alistair Alders. 9 degrees, all we manage for the high today. We should be closer to 17. Cloudy with showers under this stubborn upper-level pattern that will keep temperatures cooler than average and the forecast unsettled. A northeast wind of 20 to 40. And then Friday, mainly cloudy, chance of showers, 10 degrees. Saturday, mainly cloudy, chance of an isolated shower, 11. And Sunday, the forecast uncertain. Cloudy with rain possible, the high 9 degrees.
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3: With every power outage, closure, delay, and road conditions, meteorologist Alistair Alders, along with the 95.7 News Radio team, will follow the storm as it happens.
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15: Good morning. It is Thursday, May 28th. I'm Steve Gow. Right now in downtown Halifax, we have cloudy skies and it is 7 degrees. Here's what's making news today. Well, less than 24 hours after returning to the bargaining table, the Union for Long-Term Care Workers says talks broke down with the province again with no plan to move forward. A man facing charges after a mysterious death in Bible Hill after a woman's body was found during a wellness check.
16: Security staff at bars across Nova Scotia are going to be subjected to some new screening processes and will require more training starting next month. We'll have a look at that story coming up.
15: And later,
17: a proposal to build a stadium and entertainment hub near Halifax appears to be on shaky ground. I'll have more details coming up.
18: It was eerily silent at Bell Center. The Hurricanes dominated Montreal again. They're a win away from the Stanley Cup final. Sports at 15.
15: And world shares decline and oil prices gain after the U.S. conducted what the military said were defensive strikes against Iran. That and other business news coming up at 26 minutes past the hour. 95.7 News Time, 6:01. Time now for Rogers 5G home internet, traffic and weather together on the ones. Now here's Gord Taylor with a look at your early Thursday morning drive.
19: Well, good morning. Not seeing any problems or delays. Major routes are all moving quite well this morning. There's a construction delay on the 107 in between Porter's Lake and Lake Echo. There's quite a backup there at the moment. Well, the rest of the drive is looking good so far. If you're traveling by water, the Alderney Ferry Service continues to run on a 30-minute schedule due to maintenance issues. They are providing shuttles. 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With your latest forecast, here's meteorologist Alistair Alters.
5: A cool, damp day with cloudy skies and some showers with a northeasterly wind of 20 to 40, only 9 degrees for the guaranteed high today. For overnight with a cloudy sky, some showers or drizzle expected with fog patches, a north wind of 20 to 40. And Friday, cloudy with occasional showers, a north wind of 30 gusting to 50. The high, only 8 degrees. We should be closer to about 17 at this time of year. Today's guaranteed high, 9 degrees.
15: And right now in downtown Halifax, we are sitting at 7 degrees. It is just 6 out at the airport. We'll have another check of traffic and weather together in less than 10 minutes. 95.7 News Time, 6:02. Well, we begin with the ongoing saga of the long-term care workers strike. The union representing those striking workers says talks with the Houston government have broken down yet again, and there are no other dates scheduled. Yesterday, QP accused the government of essentially repeating an offer that had been presented weeks ago. The Department of Seniors and Long-Term Care did not immediately respond to a request for comment. The province earlier said it was pleased talks had resumed, and that a fair deal, which included a proposal to address union concerns about their lowest paid members, had been put forward. Unionized workers at long-term care homes across the province have been on strike since the 13th of April. In other news, a Nova Scotia man has been charged in the death of a 42-year-old woman whose body was found inside a home in Bible Hill in January of 2025, but Mounties say this was not a case of intimate partner violence. Now, RCMP say the body was found in a home on Bomber Drive following a wellness check. Officers also say they found an unconscious 49-year-old man in the home. After the medical examiner declared the death a homicide, an investigation led to the arrest Tuesday of the man, who has since been charged with second-degree murder. Well, closer to home, a man has been charged for impaired driving after a single vehicle crash in Beaver Bank left himself and a passenger seriously hurt. RCMP say emergency crews were called to Beaver Bank Road on Tuesday night after a BMW had left the road, became airborne, and struck a power pole, cutting it in half. Well, the driver was hurt. He was outside the vehicle, his 40-year-old passenger unresponsive, and sent to hospital, but is expected to live. At the hospital, the driver provided a blood sample that police say was sent for analysis to determine the blood alcohol level. The investigation is ongoing, but police are asking anyone with video of the vehicle traveling southbound on Beaverbank Road between 8 and 8:15 p.m. to come forward. According to the government, new rules for bar security staff kicking in next month will make the province a leader in training and screening. 95.7's Mark Hodgins has more.
16: Government says effective June 1st, security staff at bars will have to do criminal record checks. They'll also need to complete training in security and responsible alcohol service and must perform their duties without compromising public safety. Other changes include introducing monetary penalties for liquor licensing infractions. Those penalties going to range from $500 to $3,000 for a first offense and $2,000 to $10,000 for a third or subsequent offense. Also, workers under the age of 19 are going to be allowed to serve alcohol in lounges, although they will not be allowed to pour the alcohol. That change is being made in an effort to help address labor shortages. Government says these changes are a response to incidents involving bar security employees and patrons. Last year, a former head of security at the Halifax Alehouse was convicted of manslaughter in the death of patron Ryan Sawyer after an altercation in 2022. I'm Mark Hodgins.
15: 95.7 News Time, 6:06. Well, the leader of the official opposition says Premier Tim Houston's decision to step down as energy minister highlights his failure to deal with rising electricity rates. Nova Scotia's NDP leader, Claudia Chender, says that under Houston's watch, power bills have climbed by $600 a year for the average family. Chender says the premier has failed to treat rising power bills and energy affordability as his highest priority. Since he became premier in 2021, Houston has introduced legislation to cap rate hikes and subsidize costs to ease the burden on consumers. Well, to the situation in the Middle East now, where U.S. President Donald Trump held an open cabinet meeting yesterday on negotiations with Iran. ABC's Rachel Scott has more.
20: Would you accept? President Trump insists Iran is negotiating on fumes, rejecting the regime's demands to take control over the Strait of Hormuz in coordination with Oman.
21: Nobody's going to control it. We're going to watch over it. We'll watch over it, but nobody's going to control it.
20: The president even threatening that key U.S. ally in the Middle East.
21: Then Oman will behave just like everybody else, and we'll have to blow them up. They understand that. They'll be fine.
15: While Trump is confident his administration is making headway in negotiations with Iran, the talks do remain in flux. Meantime, the Trump administration says the American military has struck another vessel accused of transporting drugs in the Eastern Pacific Ocean. The U.S. Southern Command posted a video on social media showing a boat resting on the water before being struck by an explosion. Two men on the boat were reportedly killed. The military has not provided evidence that this vessel or any of the vessels that have been hit since last September were carrying drugs. Official numbers say at least 196 people have been killed in the anti-drug campaign. Well, here at home, China's foreign minister arrives in Canada today for the first visit of its kind in a decade.
22: Wang Yi is scheduled to spend 3 days in Canada on a visit that will include meetings with both the Prime Minister and Foreign Affairs Minister Anita Anand. Wang and Anand are expected to discuss the recently updated Canada-China strategic partnership, trade, investment, and global security. The last time a Chinese foreign minister visited Canada was 2016. Relations between the two countries deteriorated after Canada arrested a Chinese tech executive for the U.S. in 2018, and China then detained two Canadians. The relationship has recently thawed, and International Trade Minister Maninder Sidhu says this visit is a positive sign. Jason White, The Canadian Press.
15: Well, Newfoundland and Labrador is the latest province to declare gender-based violence an epidemic. The provincial government announced the move yesterday following in the footsteps of other jurisdictions, including Nova Scotia. Leila Evans is Newfoundland and Labrador's Minister of Women and Gender Equality, says the declaration acknowledges the urgency of the problem and the need for collective action to prevent it. And a proposal to bring a stadium here to the Halifax area is not getting much support, that according to a local developer.
17: Jason Brunt is the president of Halifax-based Clayton Developments, and he's been involved in initial discussions about the plan. He says talks last year with U.S.-based Ridgehaven Holdings fell apart when it became clear the bid lacked key elements, including a business plan, feasibility study, financial analysis, or proof of capital. Brunt says the parcel of land that Ridgehaven was interested in has since been sold to another buyer. Reports suggesting the American firm had floated plans for a $1.5 billion project near Halifax-Danfield International Airport that called for construction of a 25,000-seat multi-use stadium, entertainment district, and 8,000 homes. Representatives with the Delaware-based sports and entertainment company did not respond to requests for comment. I'm Chris Halef.
15: Coming up, we'll have traffic and weather together on the ones.
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15: 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Time for Rogers 5G home internet. Traffic and weather together on the ones. Now with Halifax's most frequent traffic reports. Good morning, Gord Taylor.
19: Well, good morning. There's an overnight construction slowdown in the 107 inbound between Porter's Lake and Lake Echo. It's slow approaching exit 18. On that, traffic's pretty light around the HRM. I'm not seeing any collisions to report. New traffic cones going up today in Windmill near Henry Street. That's for gas line work starting at 9. Also, Hines Road from Autoport Avenue to Caldwell. There's construction starting at 9 as well. Starting this Friday, visit Shoppers Drug Mart for the bonus redemption event and get more for your points, valid in-store and online. With your latest forecast, here's meteorologist Alistair Alters.
5: 9 degrees, the guaranteed high today, cloudy with showers and a northeasterly wind of 20 to 40. We have this upper level pattern keeping the temperatures cool and a surface area of low delivering the showers. Tonight, cloudy with showers or drizzle, fog patches and a north wind of 20 to 40 down to 4 degrees. On Friday, cloudy with occasional showers, a north wind of 30 to 50 and 8 degrees. And Saturday, there will be a chance of a shower, but it is looking drier, mainly cloudy, a bit warmer, still below seasonable 11 degrees. Today's guaranteed high 9.
15: And currently we're sitting at 7 degrees downtown.

0: surveillance aircraft for the Royal Canadian Air Force. Conservative leader Pierre Poilievre reacted to Carney's announcement yesterday.
1: We'll see if it's just another illusion, but let's just be clear that what Mr. Carney announced was just more talk. There's no contract, there's no deadlines, so we're not going to debate Mark Carney's endless illusions and announcements. That would be to confuse activity with achievement.
0: Ottawa has previously stated it's in the market for 6 advanced early warning radar aircraft. Meantime, Quebec legislature members have come together to denounce the Prime Minister's comments on the Clarity Act. Prime Minister Mark Carney said this week a 50% plus one vote does not constitute a clear majority for a province to separate under Canada's Clarity Act. The act empowers federal politicians to make the decision based on whether they believe a clear majority has clearly expressed a desire to separate. Quebec politicians have been opposed to the federal law for decades. And Quebec's legislature adopted its own law, declaring a simple majority is enough to win a referendum. Carolina dominates Montreal in the Eastern Conference final. Simon has a recap of that and other sports highlights up next.
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0: Well, we have some wet weather out there, and it is 7 degrees in downtown Halifax. Good morning, I'm Steve Gow. Here are the stories making news right now. Well, less than 24 hours after returning to the bargaining table, the Union for Long-Term Care Workers says talks broke down with the province yet again, with no plan to move forward. Meantime, a man has been arrested in Bible Hill after a woman's body was found by police Tuesday during a wellness check. The 49-year-old now facing second-degree murder. And coming up after sports, 9 workers remain missing. 2 deaths have been confirmed after a chemical tank rupture at a paper mill in Washington State. 95.7 News Time, 6:16. 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
6: Well, you could hear a pin drop at Bell Center. The Habs outplayed again by Carolina, who scored 3 times late in the first period and never looked back. The Hurricanes, who went away from the Stanley Cup final, it was a 4-0 blanking. They've outshot Montreal 136-65 in the series. Carolina with a chance to move on Game 5 in Raleigh tomorrow. We're closer to finding out who the Kitchener Rangers will face for the Memorial Cup this weekend. The Everett Silvertips hammered Kelowna 4-0, so they're off to the semifinal against Chicoutimi Friday. The quarters go today at the Men's Worlds. It's Canada against the USA just after 3 this afternoon. After wrapping up their homestand against Miami with a win yesterday, a new face expected in Baltimore tonight for the Blue Jays. Sportsnet confirming reports prospect Charles McAdoo is coming up. Guess who they face? Former Jay Chris Bassett on the mound for the Orioles at 7:30 on 95.7 News Radio and Sportsnet. Meanwhile, the LA Dodgers flirted with a combined no-hitter in their 4-1 win over Colorado. Shohei Ohtani allowed no hits through 6. ERA now at .82, and oh yeah, he homered as well. The Oklahoma City Thunder can return to the NBA Finals this evening, up 3-2 on San Antonio. That's a 9:30 tip on Sportsnet 360. The Toronto Tempo snapped their mini skid with a 111-104 win at Chicago, led by a career-high 29 from Nyara Saboli. Next up, Saturday against Seattle. And it is day 5 of the French Open. Felix Auger, Aliassime, and Victoria and Boko have their second-round matches today. From the Sports Center, I'm Simon Bennett.
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1: 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I'm Steve Gao. Well, the recovery effort is underway at the Washington State Paper Mill, where a chemical tank ruptured early Tuesday. The death toll has now risen to two after a worker who was critically injured died in a hospital. Nine others still remain missing and are presumed dead. ABC's Melissa Adan is in Washington with more.
2: It is an incredibly close-knit community, and that's something that people talk to me about. I met a woman who her close friend is one of the unaccounted for, and she told me this is her living nightmare because her husband actually works at a nearby plant. And she says this is her biggest fear, thinking that her husband's going to go to work and there's going to be some sort of emergency and danger because they risk their lives working at these chemical plants, at these manufacturing plants.
1: Officials said the tank rupture happened during a shift change when some workers were arriving and others leaving for the day. Coming up in 60 seconds, we'll have traffic and weather together on the ones. And later, France is moving to repeal a slavery law that has been in place for nearly two centuries after the abolishment of slave ownership. 95.7 News Time, 6:20.
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1: 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Time for Rogers 5G home internet traffic and weather together on the ones with Halifax's most frequent traffic reports. Good morning, Gord Taylor.
13: Well, good morning. Looks like they wrapped up that overnight construction on the 107 inbound approaching exit 18. That's in between Porter's Lake and Lake Echo. Traffic looks to be moving well through there. In fact, not seeing any issues around the HM as far as traffic volume and no collisions to report. Both the McDonald and McKay bridges looking good towards Halifax. If you spot any traffic trouble, let us know on the 95.7 News Radio traffic tip line, 902-493-7184. 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With your latest forecast, here's meteorologist Alistair Alders.
14: Well, this unsettled, cooler-than-normal pattern will continue through the upcoming weekend, although the next couple of days will be the coolest. Only 9 for the guaranteed high today, cloudy with showers and a northeast wind of 20 gusting to 40. Cloudy tonight down to 4 degrees. We'll have some further showers or drizzle with fog patches, a north wind of 20 to 40. Friday, 8 degrees, cloudy with occasional showers, a north wind of 30 gusting to 50. And then for the final weekend of the month, Saturday mainly cloudy, chance of a shower, 11 degrees. Sunday looking mainly cloudy with a chance of a shower, 12 degrees. Right now, Monday, mainly cloudy, chance of showers, and 12 degrees. It looks like warmer weather will return around the middle of next week. Today's guaranteed high, though, only 9 degrees.
1: 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Recapping our lead story, well, less than 24 hours after returning to the bargaining table, the Union for Long-Term Care Workers says talks broke down again with the province. with no plans to move forward. We'll have the latest on this and other stories coming up at the bottom of the hour with Shelley Summers. 95.7 News Time, 6:23.
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1: Well, an elite team of divers has been tasked with rescuing minors that are trapped in a cave in a Southeast Asian country of Laos for more than a week after floods and a landslide. This is the same team who saved a group of children from a cave in Thailand back in 2018. ABC foreign correspondent Britt Clennett has the latest on the rescue mission.
15: Those divers forced to squeeze through some of the narrowest tunnels they've ever seen, just 20 by 20 inches, carrying oxygen tanks and supplies. They're warning the mission to save these miners may be complicated.
1: Yesterday, they were able to get supplies to the trapped group until they carry out the extraction, which is a race against time to find a way to get the five miners out and find two more who are still missing. In France, Parliament is moving to repeal a slavery law called Code Noir that has remained quietly in place for nearly two centuries after slavery was abolished. French lawmakers will likely formally eliminate Code Noir in a vote today. The colonial era law that classified people as property stayed quietly in place for decades. That realization has upset many, especially those who live in French overseas departments. Most of their residents are descended from the enslaved. And finally, as if Haiti needs more stress and suspense, the only member of its national soccer team who is based in Haiti is awaiting a U.S. visa to join the squad in Florida. As ABC's Chuck Sievertson reports, this comes just weeks before the FIFA World Cup.
16: Wodenski Pierre, a defensive midfielder, plays for Violette AC in Haiti's gang-besieged capital, Port-au-Prince. The other 25 players in the squad play outside the country. U.S. visas for Pierre and some other Haitian soccer officials have yet to come through the Trump administration's expanded travel restrictions. Haiti opens World Cup play June 13th in Foxborough, Massachusetts against Scotland. It's only Haiti's second World Cup appearance.
1: A Haitian soccer spokesperson says there is soccer in Haiti and that it is, quote, a country that wants to live. Coming up, the latest business news in the Dynamic Market Minute. 95.7 News Time, 6:25.
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20: Canada's main stock index dipped yesterday from weakness in the basic materials sector. Toronto's S&P TSX lost 241 to close at 34,412. In New York, the Dow gained 182 and the Nasdaq was up slightly by 18. In Tokyo this morning, the Nikkei lost 306 points. The Hang Seng in Hong Kong fell by 322. Our dollar is trading this morning at 72.18 U.S. Prime Minister Mark Carney is in New York City. He's expected to meet with business leaders and pitch Canada as a prime spot for investment. He'll also speak at the Economic Club of New York.
7: China's foreign minister arrives in Ottawa for a three-day visit. It's the first such visit in 10 years. The trip should see talks about the Canada-China strategic partnership, trade, and global security. And roughly 300 signals and communications workers at CPKC could walk off the job Sunday. Their union says sticking points include wages and retention issues. CPKC says contingency plans are in place. From the Canadian Press Business Desk, I'm Aaron Sousa.
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26: Good morning. It's Thursday, May 28th. I'm Shelley Summers. Right now in downtown Halifax, rain 7 degrees. Here's what's making news this morning. Well, talks between striking long-term care workers and the government stalling again with no new meeting scheduled. A Nova Scotia man has been charged in the death of a 42-year-old woman whose body was found inside a home in Bible Hill of last year.
27: New rules are coming for bar security staff. They'll kick in next month, aiming to make Nova Scotia a leader in training and screening, according to the provincial government.
26: And later,
28: a proposal to bring a stadium to the Halifax area is not getting much support. That according to a local developer.
29: The Canes club in Montreal again in a very quiet Bell Centre, 4-0. The Canes' next win gets them in the Stanley Cup final. Sports at 45.
30: U.S. markets set to fall from record highs. The S&P is on a five-day winning streak, and Bay Street looks to rebound with another bank reporting earnings. Business at 56.
26: 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Time for Rogers 5G home internet traffic and weather together on the ones and with Halifax's most frequent traffic reports. Here's Gord Taylor.
13: Well, good morning. It's low volume on the inbound route so far with no collisions to report. We're looking good around the Bedford Basin through the Armdale Roundabout and both the McDonald and McKay bridges. Work continues today on Agricola between Almond and Charles Streets. That work will start at 7 a.m. Starting this Friday, visit Shoppers Drug Mart for the bonus redemption event. 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Check it out your Thursday forecast. Here is meteorologist Alistair Alders.
14: 9 degrees, all we manage for the guaranteed high today under this cool, damp pattern. Cloudy skies with showers, northeasterly winds. winds of 20 to 40, and cloudy tonight with showers or drizzle, fog patches, a north wind of 20 to 40, 4 degrees, the overnight low. On Friday, cloudy with occasional showers, a north wind of 30 gusting to 50, and the high only 8 degrees. Should be closer to 17 at this time of year. Today, though, the guaranteed high only 9 degrees.
26: And right now in downtown Halifax, it is 7, at the airport 6, guaranteed high 9. We'll have another check of traffic and weather together in less than 10 minutes. 95.7 News Time, 6:32. Well, talks between striking long-term care workers and the government have stalled again with no new dates scheduled. That's according to the workers' union. QP accusing the government yesterday of essentially repeating an offer that had been presented weeks ago. The Department of Seniors and Long-Term Care not immediately responding to a request for comment. The government earlier said it was pleased talks had resumed and that a fair deal, which included a proposal to address union concerns about their lowest paid members, had been put forward. Unionized workers at long-term care homes right across the province have been on strike since April 13th. Families of long-term care residents were hopeful that a deal would be reached yesterday when QP met with government officials after more than 6 weeks on strike. Well, RCMP in Nova Scotia say a man has been charged in the death of a 42-year-old woman whose body was found inside a home in Bible Hill in January of 2025. But police say it is not a case of intimate partner violence. RCMP say the body was found in a home on Bomber Drive after police were asked to conduct a wellness check. Officers also found an unconscious 49-year-old man in the home. After the medical examiner service declared the death a homicide, an investigation led to the arrest Tuesday of the man who has been charged with second-degree murder. Police, meantime, have arrested a driver after he and his passenger was seriously hurt in a single-vehicle crash that's suspected to be caused by impairment. RCMP say the incident happened Tuesday night on Beaverbank Road, where investigators say a southbound BMW left the road, became airborne, and then struck a power pole, cutting it in half. The 40-year-old passenger was sent to hospital with serious but non-life-threatening injuries. The 42-year-old driver provided a blood sample at hospital that police say was sent for analysis to determine blood alcohol level. Police continue to investigate. They are asking anyone with video of the vehicle between 8 and 8:15 on Beaverbank Road to contact them. Security staff at bars right across Nova Scotia will be subjected to new screening processes and will require more training starting in June. We get more on that story from 95.7's Mark Hodgins.
27: According to the government, security staff at bars are going to have to do a criminal record check moving forward. They will also be required to complete training in security and in responsible alcohol service and have to perform their duties without compromising public safety. These changes coming into effect as of June 1st. Now, other changes are going to see the introduction of monetary penalties for liquor licensing infractions. A penalty is going to range from $500 to $3,000. For a first offense. For a third or subsequent offense, penalties will range from $2,000 to $10,000. As well, the government says starting June 1st, workers under the age of 19 will now be allowed to serve alcohol in lounges. That change being made in an effort to help address labor shortages, although people under 19 will not be allowed to pour the alcohol themselves. The government says these changes are all a response to recent incidents involving bar security employees and patrons. I'm Mark Hodgins.
26: Nova Scotia's opposition leader says Premier Tim Houston's decision to step down as energy minister highlights his failure to deal with rising electricity rates. Claudia Chender says that under Houston's watch, power bills have climbed by $600 a year for the average family. The NDP leader also saying the premier has failed to treat rising power bills and energy affordability as his highest priority. Since he became premier in 2021, Houston has introduced legislation to cap rate hikes and subsidize costs to ease the burden on consumers. To the situation in the Middle East now, U.S. President Donald Trump spoke during yesterday's cabinet meeting about who would operate the Strait of Hormuz if Iran agrees to a deal, leading to some conflicting statements. Here's ABC's Rachel Scott.
0: What we have been hearing from Iranian state TV and Iranian officials, quite frankly, saying that Iran and Oman have been talking about trying to have control of the Strait of Hormuz together, not having it be international waters as it was prior to the war. And so that was obviously my question to the president. And, you know, he was very clear there in his words, and what he said is that Oman would have to behave or else they could face bombing as well.
26: The Trump administration has placed additional sanctions sanctions on Iran as part of the sprawling economic pressure campaign during the war, this time targeting the country's newly created agency that's trying to control shipping through the Strait of Hormuz. The move yesterday, the latest U.S. effort to use economic leverage on top of military action to push Iran's leadership into an agreement to end the war and open the waterway. Here at home, staunch environmentalist Stephen Guilbeault has confirmed he will step down as a Liberal Member of Parliament this summer. Speaking in the House, Guilbeault saying he would be leaving the job with a sense of pride in what he's accomplished.
2: There are many reasons that lead people to enter politics. In my case, it was a desire to pursue my quest for a better environment, for the fight against climate change, for nature protection. These 7 years, intense, demanding, and deeply meaningful, have been among the most formative of my life.
26: And Guilbeault looking to be fighting back tears as he thanked his family, friends, staff, and volunteers and constituents. Well, officials with Correctional Service Canada say staff at the Dorchester Penitentiary in New Brunswick recently seized packages containing unauthorized items and contraband. Items seized from the medium security unit include crystal meth, as well as nicotine patches and THC, the active ingredient in cannabis. Police have been called in to investigate. The federal agency says the drugs are believed to be worth almost $300,000. Another province has declared gender-based violence to be an epidemic. Newfoundland and Labrador announcing the move yesterday, following in the footsteps of other jurisdictions, including Nova Scotia and New Brunswick. Newfoundland and Labrador's Minister of Women and Gender Equality, Leila Evans, saying the declaration acknowledges the urgency of the problem and the need for collective action to prevent it. The province is also establishing a 12-person committee whose members represent government, survivors, and Indigenous women. Well, a proposal to build a stadium and entertainment hub near Halifax appears to be on shaky ground. We'll get more on that story from 95.7's Chris Haleff.
28: One of the local people involved in initial discussions about the venture says talks last year with U.S.-based Ridgehaven Holdings fell apart when it became clear the bid lacked key elements. Reports suggesting the American firm had floated plans for a $1.5 billion project near Halifax Danfield International Airport that called for construction of a 25,000-seat multi-use stadium, entertainment district, and 8,000 homes. Jason Brunt is the president of Halifax-based Clayton Developments and says the proposal did not have a business plan, feasibility study, financial analysis, or proof of capital. Brunt says the parcel of land that Ridgehaven was interested in has since been sold to another buyer. I'm Chris Haldeff.
26: And the author of Heated Rivalry set to receive the Changemaker Award today. Halifax's Rachel Reed will be honored at the Hollywood Reporter Women in Entertainment Canada ceremony in Toronto. That award recognizes an individual whose impact spreads beyond their work. Reed is being championed for her book, which advocates say is helping to put LGBTQ plus stories in the spotlight. Coming up in 60 seconds, traffic and weather together. And as well, after over 100 years, female politicians in Saskatchewan will soon get their own designated washroom at the legislature. 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
26: 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Time for Rogers 5G home internet, traffic and weather together on the ones. With Halifax's most frequent traffic reports, here's Gord Taylor.
13: Well, good morning. I'm seeing a lot of issues on the road so far. Traffic is moving well. Just getting a little sticky now through the intersection of Main Street and Forest Hills Parkway. But on that, traffic on the bridge is looking good towards Halifax. And we're also looking good in and out of the Armdale roundabout. There's construction today on Alma Crescent. It's closed in between Dutch Village and Titus. Add Madrid's tapas, world-class art, and a lively nightlife to your summer. 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Checking out your latest weather forecast. Here's meteorologist Alistair Alders.
14: Low pressure tracking offshore will bring some showers today, and the cool upper level pattern keeps our temperatures well below normal, 9 the guaranteed high today, with a northeasterly wind of 20 to 40. And tonight, cloudy with showers or drizzle, fog patches down to 4 degrees with a north wind of 20 to 40. Friday, cloudy with occasional showers in the high, 8 degrees with a north wind of 30 gusting to 50. 11 on Saturday, there will be a chance of a shower, but otherwise dry under a mainly cloudy sky. Today's guaranteed high 9 degrees.
26: 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Well, after 110 years, female politicians in Saskatchewan will soon get their own designated washroom at the legislature. Male politicians have had their own bathroom since the ledge opened back in 1912, but female members have been using the smaller public washrooms. The legislature's speaker, Todd Gowdy, says he is glad it's finally getting done.
5: You know, the best time to have done it might have been when the building was built, but the second best time is right now. So I guess we're getting it done. We have the right people in place. We have the corporate will of the entire assembly, both sides of the chamber supporting it.
26: And Gowdy says the women's washroom wasn't needed at the time because the legislature was built before women could vote. Coming up after sports, 9 people still missing after the Washington paper mill tank rupture. 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
26: It's mostly cloudy, some drizzle in areas, 7 degrees in downtown Halifax. Good morning, I'm Shelley Summers. Here are the stories making news this morning. The union representing striking long-term care workers here in Nova Scotia says talks with the government have broken down and there are no other dates scheduled. Unionized workers at long-term care homes right across Nova Scotia have been on strike since April 13th. As well, a Nova Scotia man has been charged in the death of a 42-year-old woman whose body was found inside a home in Bible Hill last year. And coming up after sports, Ukrainians leader asking the U.S. for more air defense capabilities as Russia ramps up missile attacks. 95.7 News Time, 6:45. 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
29: Well, the Carolina Hurricanes dominated Montreal again, outshooting the Habs 43-18 in an eerily quiet Bell Center. The Canes scored 3 times in the final 5:01 of the first period. The night basically over from there. Canes 4, Habs nothing. Montreal dropping 4 straight home playoff games for the first time in their history. Carolina can move on to the Stanley Cup final tomorrow night. The semifinal is set of the Memorial Cup. The WHL champs from Everett made easy work of Kelowna 4-0, so it's the Silvertips and Chicoutimi in the semis tomorrow. Kitchener faces the winner of that for the Cup Sunday. It's quarterfinal Thursday at the Men's Worlds. Canada will face the Americans this afternoon. Even after taking two or three from the Marlins, the Blue Jays lack some lineup pop. It looks like Charles McAdoo is on his way up. 8 home runs this season in AAA Buffalo. It's the opener of a weekend series in Baltimore as they face old friend Chris Bassitt for the first time since he left over the winter. 95.7 News Radio and Sportsnet have first pitch at 7:30. NBA in San Antonio at the brink, trailing OKC 3-2 in the West Final. Their coach Mitch Johnson admitting Victor Wembanyama will need more than the 20 points he got Tuesday. Sportsnet 360 has Game 6 at 9:30. The Toronto Tempo with the most points by any WNBA team this season so far. They beat Chicago 111-104 back home against Seattle Saturday. And the French Open continues. Canadians Vicky Mboko and Felix Auger-Aliassime are part of the second round skid today. From the Sports Center, I'm Simon Bennett.
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26: 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Ukrainian leader Vladimir Zelensky is asking the U.S. for more air defense capabilities as Russia ramps up missile attacks. We get more from Sagar Magani.
10: Ukrainian President Volodymyr Zelensky is asking the U.S. for more American-made air defense ammunition to counter growing Russian missile attacks. Zelensky says he knows the world's attention is focused on the Iran war, but Kyiv needs help in Moscow's war. In a letter to President Trump and Congress, Zelensky asked for more Patriot missiles and other air defenses, warning supplies are falling dangerously short as the U.S. diverts stocks to the Iran battle. At the same time, Ukraine is using increasingly sophisticated drones to target Russia. Lawmakers in Moscow back a draft bill to have bank employees trained to shoot down the drones, which defense expert Thomas Withington says indicates Russia's military-level drone defense capabilities are failing.
11: Because if they were working, you wouldn't need to do that.
10: Sagar Magani, Washington.
26: 9 people are still missing after the Washington paper mill tank rupture. More on that story from Lisa Dwyer.
12: Crews are resuming the search for 9 people presumed killed at a Washington state paper mill, where a chemical tank ruptured Tuesday. It's likely to be one of the deadliest U.S. workplace accidents in years. Governor Bob Ferguson.
15: We're bracing ourselves for this being the deadliest industrial tragedy in modern Washington state history. When you have a tragedy of that scale, the impacts on individuals, on families, and on communities is profound.
12: The presumed death toll rose to 11 after a second person died. Authorities say there's no hope of finding more survivors at the Nippon Dynawave Packaging Company in Longview. I'm Lisa Dwyer.
26: Coming up in 60 seconds, traffic and weather together on the ones. And the fifth and final sentencing has come through in the 2.5-year investigation and prosecution of Matthew Perry's death. 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
26: 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Time for Rogers 5G home internet traffic and weather together on the ones. With Halifax's most frequent traffic reports, here is Gord Taylor.
13: Oh, good morning. Overall, traffic's moving well. Not seeing any incidents on the road. So a little bit of a sticky situation getting through the intersection of Main Street and Forest Hills Parkway. But on that, traffic's looking pretty good. There's construction cones set up today in Jubilee between Vernon and Edwards, and on Woodlawn between Mount Edward and Valleyfield. Both those projects get underway at 9 o'clock this morning. 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With the latest forecast, here's meteorologist Alistair Alders.
14: Cloudy with showers today. A northeasterly wind will gust 20 to 40 and 9 degrees, the guaranteed high. The wind becomes northerly tonight, 20 to 40, down to 4 degrees. Cloudy with further showers or drizzle and fog patches. On Friday, the winds will gust 30 to 50 from the north. Cloudy with occasional showers and the high only 8 degrees. Now, it's a bit warmer for the weekend, although using that term relatively because it is still much cooler than average. 11 degrees on Saturday, mainly cloudy with a chance of a shower. I do think we have the potential for mainly a dry day and possibly the same for Sunday. There is a chance of a shower, but mainly cloudy, 12 degrees. Right now, Monday, mainly cloudy, chance of showers, 12 degrees. It's not until the middle of next week that we break free from this pattern and warmer temperatures return. Today's guaranteed high, 9 degrees.
26: And right now in downtown Halifax, it is 7 at the airport, 6, guaranteed high, 9. 95.7 News Radio has traffic and weather together every 10 minutes on the ones in the morning, also in the afternoon at 1, 11, 21, 31, 41, and 51 minutes past the hour. Recapping our lead story, a union representing striking long-term care workers here in the province says talks with the government have broken down and there are no new dates scheduled. Unionized workers at long-term care homes across Nova Scotia have been on strike since April 13th. The very latest on this, as well as other top stories coming up at the top of the hour with Steve Gow. 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
26: Well, the fifth and final sentencing has come through in the 2.5-year investigation and prosecution of Matthew Perry's death. We get more from Haya Penjwani.
7: Matthew Perry's assistant gets more than 3 years in prison for his central role in the actor's ketamine death. 60-year-old Kenneth Iwamasa pleaded guilty to conspiracy to distribute ketamine. He was sentenced to 3 years and 5 months in prison.
16: Kenny wants to express his deepest sympathy for the part that he played in the death of Matthew Perry.
7: Iwamasa's lawyer, Alan Eisner, spoke to reporters after the sentencing.
16: Mr. Perry was a man, a friend, his boss, someone who he had the deepest affection for. He's been devastated since his death. And he continues to be devastated.
7: Perry's family blames Iwamasa, a longtime friend, for enabling Perry's addiction. According to his plea agreement, the assistant bought ketamine on Perry's behalf and injected him with it personally. The actor died at age 54 in 2023. Four other defendants have pleaded guilty and received sentences in the case. I'm Haya Penjwani.
26: Well, Albertans dealing with obesity can now access a new publicly paid-for procedure that would see their stomach stitched up from the inside. It's called endoscopic sleeve gastroplasty, and Edmonton's Royal Alexander Hospital is the first one in Canada to offer it. It's a 90-minute procedure where a thin, flexible tube with a camera is pushed down the patient's throat and into the stomach. Tiny tools are then used inside the tube to stitch up the stomach and reduce its size. Surgeon Dr. Noah Switzer says patients can often go home the same day and that the procedure can be used alongside weight loss medications.
17: Generally, I think the patients that do the best are the patients who have had GLP-1, some sort of one of those anti-obesity medications, and have had a good response. So you're part of our clinic, you've had a good response to medications, then you'd be eligible for this. There's no private options in Alberta, which is actually really nice, because if you need the service, you can get it without worrying about your checkbook.
26: And so far, 10 patients have received the treatment since December of last year. And Michael Bublé says he's proud to stand for Canada with a performance at the World Cup opener June 12th in Toronto. Ahead of a production meeting, the Vancouver crooner says he couldn't share any details of the headlining performance.
18: It's funny, Katy Perry called me the other day and she asked me the same question.
2: She did. She said, "Do you know what's happening?" And I said, "Not yet. I have a meeting coming up next week." I think it's the same for her. You can imagine just how proud I am as a Canadian to show up and represent.
26: Ann Perry will be performing in Inglewood, California, also on June 12th. Business is next. 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
26: 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Here's Chris McCusker.
19: Good morning. Earnings in from CIBC, which shows second quarter adjusted earnings per share, did beat estimates. While the provisions from credit losses were in line with estimates, net income worked out to $2.47 billion. Now, the bank is also selling its interest in CIBC Caribbean for $1.6 billion and will reinvest that money in North American priorities. CIBC also announced a share buyback and a dividend. The stock up by 28% on Bay Street this year. Now, the TSX looking to bounce back after two losing days. Gold futures lower again this morning with the U.S. dollar higher again. Gold is down $59 to $4,422. And then oil is moving higher by $1.92 to $90.60 a barrel. Renewed attacks in the Persian Gulf overnight is threatening the very fragile ceasefire. And there's not been much new in the reports around a potential peace deal between the U.S. and Iran, other than to say a deal is close. The Canadian dollar is down 13.172 cents U.S. GDP data will be released tomorrow. Now on Wall Street, the S&P and the NASDAQ coming off fresh records, while the Dow is very close to an all-time high. We have arrows pointing down on futures at the moment. Dow futures down 51, S&P futures down 11, NASDAQ futures down 98. At the Business Center, I'm Chris McCusker.
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24: Good morning. It is Thursday, May 28th. I'm Steve Gow. Right now in downtown Halifax, we have some wet weather and clouds, and it is 8 degrees. Here's what's making news this hour. Well, yes, less than 24 hours after returning to the bargaining table, the Union for Long-Term Care Workers says talks broke down yet again with the province. A man facing charges after a mysterious death in Bible Hill after a woman's body was found during a wellness check.
1: Security staff at bars across Nova Scotia are going to be subjected to some new screening processes and will require more training starting next month. We'll have a look at that story coming up.
9: A proposal to build a stadium and entertainment hub near Halifax appears to be on shaky ground. I'll have more details coming up.
10: Montreal Canadiens are at the brink, outplayed badly again by Carolina, who took Game 4 of the Eastern Conference Final pretty convincingly, Sports at 15.
19: U.S. futures on track to pull back from records to start the day on renewed worries in the Middle East, which is also providing a lift to oil. Business at 26.
24: 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Now here's Gord Taylor to take a look at your morning drive.
13: Good morning. Seeing some backup in Lower Sackville on Sackville Drive near Riverside and on Main Street as you make your way through Forest Hills Parkway. Both the McDonald and McKay bridges are flowing well towards Halifax. Slight delay coming off the McDonald Bridge into Halifax. I wanted to inbound. Start to see some activity brewing as you approach Romans Avenue. There's work today on Windmill near Henry Street. This lane drops for gas line work starting at 9 a.m. Starting this Friday, visit Shoppers Drug Mart for the bonus redemption event and get more for your points, valid in-store and online. With your latest forecast, here's meteorologist Alistair Alders.
14: A cool, damp day with cloudy skies and some showers with a northeasterly wind of 20 to 40. Only 9 degrees for the guaranteed high today. 4 overnight with a cloudy sky. Some showers or drizzle expected with fog patches, a north wind of 20 to 40. And Friday, cloudy with occasional showers, a north wind of 30 gusting to 50. The high, only 8 degrees. We should be closer to about 17 at this time of year. Today's guaranteed high, 9 degrees.
24: And currently in downtown Halifax, we are sitting at 7 degrees at 6 out at the airport. We'll have another check of traffic and weather together in less than 10 minutes. 95.7 News Time, 7:03. Well, we begin with the ongoing saga of the long-term care workers' strike. The union representing those striking workers says talks with the Houston government have broken down yet again, and there are no other dates scheduled to resume those talks. Now, yesterday, CUPE accused the government of essentially repeating an offer that had been presented weeks ago. The Department of Seniors and Long-Term Care did not immediately respond to a request for comment. The province earlier said it was pleased talks had resumed, that a fair deal, which included a proposal to address union concerns about their lowest paid members, had been put forward. Unionized workers at a long-term care homes across the country have been on strike since the 13th of April. In other news, a Nova Scotia man has been charged in the death of a 42-year-old woman whose body was found inside a home in Bible Hill in January of 2025. But Mounties say this is not a case of intimate partner violence. RCMP say the body was found in a home on Bomber Drive following a wellness check. Officers also say they found an unconscious 49-year-old man in the home. After the medical examiner service declared the death a homicide, an investigation led the arrest of the man on Tuesday, who has been charged with second-degree murder. Closer to home, a man has been charged for impaired driving after a single vehicle crash in Beaver Bank left himself and a passenger seriously hurt. RCMP say emergency crews were called to Beaver Bank Road on Tuesday night after a BMW left the road, became airborne, and struck a power pole, cutting it in half. While the driver was hurt, he was outside the vehicle, his 40-year-old passenger unresponsive and sent to hospital, but is expected to live. At the hospital, the driver provided a blood sample that police say was sent for analysis to determine blood alcohol level. The investigation is ongoing, but police are asking anyone with video of the vehicle traveling south on Beaver Bank Road between 8 and 8:15 p.m. to come forward. According to the government, new rules for bar security staff kicking in next month will make the province a leader in training and screening. 95.7's Mark Hodgins explains.
1: Government says effective June 1st, security staff at bars will have to do criminal record checks. They'll also need to complete training in security and responsible alcohol service and must perform their duties without compromising public safety. Other changes include introducing monetary penalties for liquor licensing infractions. Those penalties going to range from $500 to $3,000 for a first offense and $2,000 to $10,000 for a third or subsequent Common Defense. Also, workers under the age of 19 are going to be allowed to serve alcohol in lounges, although they will not be allowed to pour the alcohol. That change is being made in an effort to help address labor shortages. Government says these changes are a response to incidents involving bar security employees and patrons. Last year, a former head of security at the Halifax Ale House was convicted of manslaughter in the death of patron Ryan Sawyer after an altercation in 2022. I'm Mark Hodgins.
24: Well, the leader of the official opposition says Premier Tim Houston's decision to step down as energy minister highlights his failure to deal with rising electricity rates. Nova Scotia's NDP leader Claudia Chender says that under Houston's watch, power bills have climbed by $600 a year for the average family. Chender says the premier has failed to treat rising power bills and energy affordability as his highest priority. Since he became premier in 2021, Houston has introduced legislation to cap rate hikes and subsidize costs to ease the burden on consumers. Well, to the situation in the Middle East now, where the U.S. is imposing more sanctions on Iran.
8: The Trump administration has placed additional sanctions on Iran, this time targeting the country's newly created agency that's trying to control shipping through the Strait of Hormuz. It's the latest effort to use economic leverage on top of military action to push Iran's leadership into an agreement to end the war and open the waterway. The sanctions were announced after officials told AP U.S. forces had carried out new strikes on an Iranian military facility after downing Iranian attack drones. I'm Ben Thomas.
24: This all comes as Kuwait is now reporting it was targeted with a missile and drone attack. That's yet another challenge to the shaky ceasefire in the Iran war following strikes by both Washington and Tehran. Meantime, the Trump administration says the American military has struck another vessel accused of transporting drugs in the Eastern Pacific Ocean. The U.S. Southern Command posted a video on social media showing a boat resting on the water before an explosion. Two men on the boat were reportedly killed, but the military has not provided evidence that the vessel or any of the vessels that have been hit since last September were carrying drugs. Official numbers say at least 196 people have now been killed in the anti-drug campaign. Well, here at home, China's foreign minister arrives in Canada today for the first visit of its kind in a decade.
11: Wang Yi is scheduled to spend 3 days in Canada on a visit that will include meetings with both the Prime Minister and Foreign Affairs Minister Anita Anand. Wang and Anand are expected to discuss the recently updated Canada-China Strategic Partnership, trade, investment, and global security. The last time a Chinese foreign minister visited Canada was 2016. Relations between the two countries deteriorated after Canada arrested a Chinese tech executive for the U.S. in 2018, and China then detained two Canadians. The relationship has recently thawed, and International Trade Minister Maninder Sidhu says this visit is a positive sign. Jason White, The Canadian Press.
24: And quickly back home, a proposal to bring a stadium to the Halifax area is not getting much support, that according to a local developer. Here's 95.7's Chris Aleph.
12: Jason Brunt is the president of Halifax-based Clayton Developments, and he's been involved in initial discussions about the plan. He says talks last year with U.S.-based Ridgehaven Holdings fell apart when it became clear the bid lacked key elements, including a business plan, feasibility study, financial analysis, or proof of capital. Brunt says the parcel of land that Ridgehaven was interested in has since been sold to another buyer. Reports suggesting the American firm had floated plans for a $1.5 billion project near Halifax Danfield International Airport that called for construction of a 25,000-seat multi-use stadium, entertainment district, and 8,000 homes. Representatives with the Delaware-based sports and entertainment company did not respond to requests for comment. I'm Chris Aleph.
24: Coming up, we'll have traffic and weather together on the ones. 95.7 News Time 710.
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24: 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Time for Rogers 5G Home Internet. Traffic and weather together on the ones. Now here's Gord Taylor with a look at your morning commute.
13: Oh, good morning. Overall, traffic's moving well, but a couple of slow spots developing. The 1 and 2 inbound from Joseph Howe towards Bears Road, Main Street through Forest Hills Parkway. And starts to see a little more action into the Winter Street Exchange off the Bedford Highway. So far, so good on both the McDonald and McKay bridges heading towards Halifax. There's construction today on Jubilee between Vernon and Edwards. That starts at 9 a.m. Starting this Friday, visit Shoppers Drug Mart for the bonus redemption event. 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With your latest forecast, here's meteorologist Alistair Alders.
14: 9 degrees, the guaranteed high today, cloudy with showers and a northeasterly wind of 20 to 40. We have this upper level pattern keeping the temperatures cool and a surface area of low delivering the showers. Tonight, cloudy with showers or drizzle, fog patches and a north wind of 20 to 40 down to 4 degrees. On Friday, cloudy with occasional showers, a north wind of 30 to 50 and 8 degrees. And Saturday, there will be a chance of a shower, but it is looking drier, mainly cloudy, a bit warmer, still below seasonable, 11 degrees. Today's guaranteed high 9.
24: And currently we're sitting at 7 degrees in downtown Halifax, 6 out at the airport. As we just heard, the guaranteed high today is getting up to 9 degrees. 95.7 News Radio, the only station with a weather guarantee. 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

0: domestic defense industry. Organizers say as of yesterday, CANSEC had 20,000 registered attendees with packed floors and expanded space in Ottawa for the two-day event. It comes as defense officials say decisions on replacing Griffin helicopters and buying up to 12 submarines could come within weeks. Industry Minister Melanie Joly also announced changes to defense contracting rules to favor companies investing and producing in Canada. Well, the Montreal Canadiens will have to try and regroup to avoid elimination from the NHL playoffs. Simon will have more on that and other sports highlights coming up next.
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0: Well, we have cloudy skies and 7 degrees in downtown Halifax. Good morning, I'm Steve Gow. Here are the stories making news today. Less than 24 hours after returning to the bargaining table, the Union for Long-Term Care Workers says talks broke down yet again with the province, with no plan to move forward. Meantime, a man has been arrested in Bible Hill after a woman's body was found by police Tuesday during a wellness check. A 49-year-old now facing second-degree murder charges. And coming up after sports, 9 workers remain missing. 2 deaths have now been confirmed after a chemical tank rupture at a paper mill in Washington State. 95.7 News Time, 7:16. 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
15: Well, the Montreal Canadiens are at the brink, and since the opener of the Eastern Conference Final has been all Carolina, shots were 43-18 Canes at Bell Centre. The fans were even chanting, shoot the puck. 3 quick goals late in the first period helped put the game away as Montreal had no answers in the 4-0 final. Carolina can join Vegas in the Stanley Cup Final with one more win tomorrow. The average Silvertips punching their semifinal tickets to the Memorial Cup. It was a 4-0 win over Kelowna last night, face Chicoutimi tomorrow. The quarterfinals happened today at the Men's Worlds. It's Canada against the USA at 3:20. The Toronto Blue Jays took 2-3 against the Marlins. The 2-1 win over Miami yesterday before heading to Baltimore. Sportsnet confirming Charles McAdoo has been called up for Buffalo to join them. Patrick Corbin against XJ Chris Bassett on the mound tonight, 7:30 on 95.7 News Radio and Sportsnet. The White Sox trashed the Twins 15-2. Minnetaka Murakami, the first rookie to reach 20 home runs in a season before June in MLB history. Shea Gildas-Alexander and the Oklahoma City Thunder can return to the NBA Finals tonight, up 3-2 on San Antonio in the West Final. The Spurs look to stay alive at 9:30 on Sportsnet 360. The Toronto Tempo got a career-high 29 from the Arizabali and beat the Chicago Sky 111-104. Now 4-4 through their first 8 games. Host Seattle Saturday. And the French Open continues. Félix Auger-Aliassime and Victoria Mboko are scheduled to play their second-round matches today. From the Sports Center, I'm Simon Bennett.
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1: 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I'm Steve Gao. Well, the recovery operation to find the nine missing employees following that chemical explosion at a paper mill in Washington State is underway. Officials are describing it as a slow, methodical, and deliberate mission. ABC's Melissa Adan reports from Longview, Washington, where it's believed more than 340,000 liters of chemicals are still inside the collapsed tank at the Nippon Dynaware packaging facility.
2: The EPA is here on the ground in Longview investigating the potential impacts to the air and water quality. This, as the National Guard has been activated and a federal investigation is underway as this recovery effort painfully continues.
1: Officials said the tank rupture happened during a shift change when some workers were arriving and others leaving. Overseas, officials in Kenya have offered a grim update after a fire tore through a dormitory at a girls' boarding school. They say at least 16 students have died. Another 79 were injured as the flames raced through the building overnight. The cause has not yet been established. The initial probe is looking at whether the school's fire safety manual was followed. Coming up, we'll have traffic and weather together on the ones.
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1: 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Time for Rogers 5G home internet, traffic and weather together on the ones. Once again, Gord Taylor takes a look at the roads.
12: Good morning. We're looking good on both the McDonald and McKay bridges heading towards Halifax. A little sticky on Main Street through Forest Hills Park. We've been a delay there. Traffic's building on the 102 inbound approaching Romans Avenue, but no severe delays as of yet. And still flowing well in and out of the Armdale roundabout. There's work planned today on Hines Road from Autoport Avenue to Caldwell. That's construction going 9 a.m. to 4 p.m. Starting this Friday, visit Shoppers Drug Mart for the bonus redemption event. 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With your latest forecast, here's meteorologist Alistair Alders.
13: Well, this unsettled, cooler-than-normal pattern will continue through the upcoming weekend, although the next couple of days will be the coolest. Only 9 for the guaranteed high today, cloudy with showers and a northeast wind of 20 gusting to 40. Cloudy tonight down to 4 degrees. We'll have some further showers or drizzle with fog patches, a north wind of 20 to 40. Friday, 8 degrees, cloudy with occasional showers, a north wind of 30 gusting to 50. And then for the final weekend of the month, Saturday mainly cloudy, chance of a shower, 11 degrees. Sunday looking mainly cloudy with a chance of a shower, 12 degrees. Right now, Monday, mainly cloudy, chance of showers and 12 degrees. It looks like warmer weather will return around the middle of next week. Today's guaranteed high, though, only 9 degrees.
1: And holding steady at 7 degrees right now in downtown Halifax. 95.7 News Radio brings you traffic and weather together every 10 minutes on the ones in the morning and in the afternoons at 1, 11, 21, 31, 41, and 51 minutes past every hour. Recapping our lead story now, less than 24 hours after returning to the bargaining table, the Union for Long-Term Care Workers says talks broke down with the province yet again with no plan to move forward. We'll bring you the latest details on this and other stories coming up at the bottom of the hour with Shelley Summers. 95.7 News Time, 7:23.
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1: Well, members of the Manitoba legislature sat overnight and straight through until yesterday afternoon in a standoff over a budget bill. The bill contains several measures, including the elimination of the provincial sales tax on items such as prepared meals, snacks, and soft drinks at grocery and convenience stores. Premier Wab Kanoo says the bill, known as BITSA, needs to pass before the food tax can be cut and has promised to take action if opposition Tories stand in the way.
9: I said also, you know, end of the business day tomorrow, if the BITSA bill isn't passed, we're coming back in June.
1: The Tories say the tax cut does not amount to much and have called for an income tax cut to be added to the bill. PC members talked through the night and through much of the day before the bill passed a key vote. Well, we head stateside now, where the U.S. Department of Justice has reportedly launched a criminal investigation into E. Jean Carroll, the former magazine columnist who accused President Donald Trump of sexual assault. Now, the investigation is said to be allegedly centered around whether Carroll committed perjury during her civil lawsuits against Trump, after which she was awarded a $5 million judgment. Here's ABC News Justice Department reporter Alex Mallon.
14: This is yet another person that President Trump has singled out as one of his top political enemies, his top political foes, that have demanded that he pay for what they believe are transgressions against them, and that now appear to be in the crosshairs of his Justice Department.
1: It's unclear what precedent there is for the Justice Department getting involved in a civil deposition that does not relate in any way to a statement that's related to federal law enforcement. And finally, the U.S. president says he has been invited to watch the New York Knicks play in the NBA Finals. Gethin Kulba has more.
15: President Donald Trump says he plans to take in an NBA Finals game in New York when the series comes to Madison Square Garden next month. Trump says Knicks owner James Dolan asked him to join when the Knicks play either the Spurs or the Thunder. New York reached the finals for the first time since 1999 after sweeping Cleveland in the Eastern Conference Finals. Trump, a New York native, praised the Knicks' performance and called their return to the championship round after decades of futility, quote, "Great to see." I'm Gethin Kulba.
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18: 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Earnings in from RBC, which again shows adjusted earnings per share beat estimates. This is a consistent trend from our banks this quarter. Provisions for credit losses a little lower than expected. And it also announced a share buyback and a dividend. Shares in RBC up by 11% on Bay Street this year. Now the TSX is looking to snap a two-day losing streak. It was down by more than 400 points in those 2 days. And that wipes out the gain of 350 points that it saw to start the week. Gold futures this morning down $49 to $4,431. The Canadian dollar's lower by 13 one-hundredths, 72.12 cents U.S. In the U.S. this morning, oil is moving higher after American forces shot down four Iranian drones, fired at a commercial ship, and hit a launch unit near the Strait of Hormuz. Iran, in response, targeted the base. And then air defenses in Kuwait say they responded to missile and drone threats. All of this underlines the fragility of the ceasefire on those big expectations a peace deal between the U.S. and Iran is close. The price for oil right now is up by $1.48, $90.18 a barrel. This news is also driving down U.S. futures. Right now, Dow futures lower by 52, S&P futures down 10, NASDAQ futures down 93. At the Business Center, I'm Chris McCusker.
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23: Good morning. It's Thursday, May 28th. I'm Shelley Summers. Right now in downtown Halifax, cloud cover, 7 degrees. Here's what's making news this morning. Talks between striking long-term care workers in Nova Scotia and the government stalling yet again with no new meetings scheduled.
24: New rules are coming for bar security staff. They'll kick in next month, aiming to make Nova Scotia a leader in training and screening, according to the provincial government.
25: The UN Weather Agency is warning the world could break the safety barrier set back in 2015 as a new report predicts rapidly rising temperatures and more extreme weather.
23: And later,
26: a proposal to bring a stadium to the Halifax area is not getting much support. That according to a local developer.
27: The Carolina Hurricanes are a win away from facing Vegas for the Cup. It was a dominant 4-0 win in Game 4 against Montreal. Sports at 45.
18: Bay Street looks to bounce back after two losing days. The price for oil this morning back above $90, and U.S. markets are set to pull back from record highs. Business at 56.
23: 95.7 News Time, 7:31. Time for Rogers 5G home internet traffic and weather together on the ones and with Halifax's most frequent traffic reports. Here is Gord Taylor.
12: Well, things are a little slow getting through the former toll plaza onto the McKay Bridge. And in Dartmouth, there's some backup on some of those side streets leading to the McDonald Bridge. But the bridge itself is moving well towards Halifax. There's some slowdowns on Barrington near Halifax Shipyard. The 102 inbound is building as you approach Romans Avenue. Also busy on the Bedford Highway into the Windsor Street Exchange. Traffic starting to get a little slower now in and out of the Armdale Roundabout with some delay on Quinpool heading towards Cannot. 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With your latest forecast, here's meteorologist Alistair Alders.
13: 9 degrees, all we manage for the guaranteed high today under this cool, damp pattern. Cloudy skies with showers, northeasterly winds of 20 to 40, and cloudy tonight with showers or drizzle, fog patches, a north wind of 20 to 40. 4 degrees, the overnight low. On Friday, cloudy with occasional showers, a north wind of 30 gusting to 50, and the high only 8 degrees. Should be closer to 17 at this time of year. Today, though, the guaranteed high only 9 degrees.
23: And right now in downtown Halifax, we're sitting at 7. At the airport, it's 6, guaranteed high 9. We'll have another check of traffic and weather together in less than 10 minutes. 95.7 News Time, 7:32. Well, talks between striking long-term care workers and the government have stalled again with no new dates scheduled. That's according to the workers' union. CUPE accusing the government yesterday of essentially repeating an offer that had been presented weeks ago. The Department of Seniors and Long-Term Care not immediately responding to a request for comment. The government earlier said it was pleased talks had resumed and that a fair deal, which included a proposal to address union concerns about their lowest paid members, had been put forward. Unionized workers at long-term care homes across the province have been on strike since April 13th. Families of long-term care residents had been hopeful that a deal would be reached yesterday when CUPE met with government officials after more than 6 weeks on strike. RCMP say a Nova Scotia man has been charged in the death of a 42-year-old woman whose body was found inside a home in Bible Hill in January of 2025. But police saying it is not a case of intimate partner violence. RCMP say the body was found in a home on Bomber Drive after police had been asked to conduct a wellness check. Officers also found an unconscious 49-year-old man in the home. After the medical examiner service declared the death a homicide, an investigation led to the arrest Tuesday of the man, who has been charged with second-degree murder. Police as well arresting a driver after he and his passenger were seriously hurt in a single vehicle crash that's suspected to be caused by impairment. RCMP saying the incident happened Tuesday night on Beaverbank Road, where investigators say a southbound BMW left the road, became airborne, and then struck a power pole, cutting it in half. The 40-year-old passenger was sent to hospital with serious but non-life-threatening injuries. The 42-year-old driver provided a blood sample at the hospital that police say was sent for analysis to determine blood alcohol level. Police are continuing to investigate. They're asking anyone with video of the vehicle between 8 and 8:15 p.m. on Beaverbank Road to contact them. Security staff at bars across Nova Scotia will be subjected to new screening processes and will require more training starting in June. 95.7's Mark Hodgins with a look at that story.
0: According to the government, security staff at bars are going to have to do a criminal record check moving forward. They will also be required to complete training in security and in responsible alcohol service and have to perform their duties without compromising public safety. These changes coming into effect as of June 1st. Now, other changes are going to see the introduction of monetary penalties for liquor licensing infractions. A penalty is going to range from $500 to $3,000 for a first offense. For a third or subsequent offense, penalties will range from $2,000 to $10,000. As well, the government says starting June 1st, workers under the age of 19 will now be allowed to serve alcohol in lounges. That change being made in an effort to help address labor shortages, although people under 19 will not be allowed to pour the alcohol themselves. And the government says these changes are all a response to recent incidents involving bar security employees and patrons. I'm Mark Hodgins.
23: Nova Scotia's opposition leader says Premier Tim Houston's decision to step down as energy minister highlights his failure to deal with rising electricity rates. Claudia Chender says that under Houston's watch, power bills have climbed by $600 a year for the average family. The NDP leader saying the premier has failed to treat rising power bills and energy affordability as his highest priority. Since he became prime minister, or rather premier, in 2021, Houston has introduced legislation to cap rate hikes and subsidize costs to ease the burden on consumers. To the Middle East now, and the latest from the U.S.-Israel war with Iran. We get more from Karen Chamas.
2: Kuwait has said it was targeted with a missile and drone attack. That's another challenge to the shaky ceasefire in the U.S.-Israel war with Iran. Kuwait's military made the announcement without providing further details on what had been targeted. Iran said hours later that it launched an attack in the region. It did not say exactly what was targeted. Kuwait is a close ally of the U.S., and it repeatedly came under fire from Iran and Iranian-backed Shiite militias in Iraq during the war. President Donald Trump has expressed confidence that his administration is making headway in negotiations with Iran to end the war, but the talks remain in flux. I'm Karen Chamas.
23: The UN is warning that the world could see more extreme weather over the next 5 years, with a new report predicting rising temperatures that would smash the existing safety barrier. 95.7 Sophia Vavaroutsos with more.
25: The next 5 years could be scorchers, according to the World Meteorological Organization. The UN agency's latest study predicts temperatures warming to between 1.3 and 1.9 degrees Celsius, which would be the hottest temperatures recorded since the pre-industrial era. And researchers say there's a 91% chance the surface temperature of the Earth will exceed 1.5 degrees Celsius for at least 1 year by 2030, which is the existing safety threshold set in 2015. At the time, experts warned breaking that temperature could lead to irreparable damage. With the expected rise in temperatures, researchers say extreme weather is a possibility, including a drought in the Amazon that could spark wildfires and warmer winters in the Arctic that could lead to more melting and rising ocean levels. I'm Sophia Vavaroutsos.
23: 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Well, officials with Correctional Service Canada say staff at the Dorchester Penitentiary in New Brunswick recently seized packages containing unauthorized items and contraband. Items seized from the medium security unit include crystal meth, nicotine patches, and THC, the active ingredient in cannabis. Police have been called in to investigate. Federal agency says the drugs are believed to be worth almost $300,000. Another province has declared gender-based violence to be an epidemic. Newfoundland and Labrador announcing that move yesterday, following in the footsteps of other jurisdictions, including Nova Scotia and New Brunswick. Newfoundland and Labrador's Minister of Women and Gender Equality, Leila Evans, saying the declaration acknowledges the urgency of the problem and the need for collective action to prevent it. And a proposal to build a stadium and entertainment hub near Halifax appears to be on shaky ground. More on that story from 95.7's Chris Haleff.
5: One of the local people involved in initial discussions about the venture says talks last year with U.S.-based Ridgehaven Holdings fell apart when it became clear the bid lacked key elements. Reports suggesting the American firm had floated plans for a $1.5 billion project near Halifax-Danfield International Airport that called for construction of a 25,000-seat multi-use stadium, entertainment district, and 8,000 homes. Jason Brunt is the president of Halifax-based Clayton Developments and says the proposal did not have a business plan, feasibility study, financial analysis, or proof of capital. Brunt says the parcel of land that Ridgehaven was interested in has since been sold to another buyer. I'm Chris Haldeff.
23: Coming up in 60 seconds, traffic and weather together. And as well, Prime Minister Mark Carney once again taking his economic sales pitch for Canada on the road, this time to New York City. 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
23: 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Time for Rogers 5G home internet traffic and weather together on the ones. With Halifax's most frequent traffic reports, here's Gord Taylor.
12: Well, things are a little slow getting through the former toll plaza onto the McKay Bridge. And in Dartmouth, there's some backup on some of the side streets leading to the McDonald Bridge. But the bridge itself is moving well towards Halifax. There's some slowdowns on Barrington near Halifax Shipyard. The 102 inbound is building as you approach Romans Avenue. Also busy on the Bedford Highway into the Windsor Street Exchange. Traffic's starting to get a little slower now in and out of the Armdale Roundabout with some delay on Quinpool heading towards Connaught. 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With your latest forecast, forecast. Here's meteorologist Alistair Alders.
13: Low pressure tracking offshore will bring some showers today, and the cool upper-level pattern keeps our temperatures well below normal, 9 the guaranteed high today, with a northeasterly wind of 20 to 40. And tonight, cloudy with showers or drizzle, fog patches down to 4 degrees with a north wind of 20 to 40. Friday, cloudy with occasional showers in the high, 8 degrees with a north wind of 30 gusting to 50. 11 on Saturday, there will be a chance of a shower, but otherwise dry under a mainly cloudy sky. Today's guaranteed high, 9 degrees.
23: 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Well, the Prime Minister is heading to Wall Street with the trade review of CUSMA still up in the air. 95.7 News Radio business analyst Chris McCusker with the story.
1: We don't know who he's meeting with, but Mark Carney will sit down with business leaders, CEOs, entrepreneurs, and money managers in New York today. He'll be pitching Canada as an investment destination. Carney will also deliver remarks at the Economic Club of New York, outlining Canada's new economic strategy and the progress made so far. Now, the trip comes as Mexican and American officials meet this week for negotiations on the trade deal, with no talks planned with Canada yet. U.S. Trade Representative Jameson Greer says he remains in regular contact with his Canadian counterparts, but significant trade issues remain. I'm Chris McCusker.
23: Coming up after sports, an elite team of divers tasked with rescuing miners that have been trapped in a cave in Laos for more than a week. 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
23: Mostly cloudy, 7 degrees in downtown Halifax. Good morning. I'm Shelley Summers. Here are the stories making news this morning. Well, a union representing striking long-term care workers here in Nova Scotia says talks with the government have broken down. There are no other dates scheduled. Unionized workers at long-term care homes right across Nova Scotia have been on strike since April 13th. As well, a Nova Scotia man has been charged in the death of a 42-year-old woman whose body was found inside a home in Bible Hill last year. And coming up after sports, a bet could land a Google software engineer behind bars. 95.7 News Time, 7:45. 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
27: Well, you could hear a pin drop at Bell Center. The Habs outplayed again by Carolina, who scored three times late in the first period and never looked back. The Hurricanes, a win away from the Stanley Cup final. It was a 4-0 blanking. They've outshot Montreal 136-65 in the series. Carolina with a chance to move on Game 5 in Raleigh tomorrow. We're closer to finding out who the Kitchener Rangers will face for the Memorial Cup this weekend. The Everett Silvertips hammered Kelowna 4-0, so they're off to the semifinal against Chicoutimi Friday. The quarters go today at the Men's Worlds. It's Canada against the USA just after 3 this afternoon. After wrapping up their homestand against Miami with a win yesterday, a new face expected in Baltimore tonight for the Blue Jays. Sportsnet confirming reports prospect Charles McAdoo is coming up. Guess who they face? Former Jay Chris Bassett on the mound for the Orioles at 7:30 on 95.7 News Radio and Sportsnet. Meanwhile, the LA Dodgers flirted with a combined no-hitter in their 4-1 win over Colorado. Shohei Ohtani allowed no hits through 6. ERA ERA now at 0.82. And, oh, yeah, he homered as well. The Oklahoma City Thunder can return to the NBA Finals this evening, up 3-2 on San Antonio. That's a 9:30 tip on Sportsnet 360. The Toronto Tempo snapped their mini skid with a 111-104 win at Chicago, led by a career-high 29 from Nyara Sabali. Next up, Saturday against Seattle. And it is day five of the French Open. Felix Auger, Aliassime, and Victoria and Boko have their second-round matches today. From the Sports Center, I'm Simon Bennett.
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23: You're listening to 95.7 News Radio. Well, an elite team of divers has been tasked with rescuing miners that have been trapped in a cave in Laos for more than a week after floods and a landslide. This is the same team who saved a group of children from a cave in Thailand in 2018. ABC foreign correspondent Britt Clennett with the latest on the rescue mission.
19: Those divers forced to squeeze through some of the narrowest tunnels they've ever seen, just 20 by 20 inches, carrying oxygen tanks and supplies. They're warning the mission to save these miners may be complicated.
23: And yesterday they were able to get supplies to the trapped group until they carry out the extraction. A bet could land a Google software engineer behind bars. ABC's Jacqueline Lee with that story.
20: Federal prosecutors in New York allege 36-year-old Michelle Spagnolo used his job as a Google software engineer, which gave him access to confidential and valuable non-public information, and then placed bets on prediction platform Polymarket. Google stating they are working with law enforcement and stated using confidential information to place bets is a serious breach of their policies. The company has placed Spagnolo on leave. Jacqueline Lee, ABC News, Los Angeles.
23: It could cause major travel headaches for millions, according to Homeland Security Secretary Mark Wayne Mullen. His department is considering cutting customs and border protection staffing at what he called sanctuary city airports. That would affect custom operations in most major U.S. airports. We get more from ABC's Alex Mallon.
21: This would include airports like JFK, LAX, San Francisco, Denver, some of the most major population centers. And this is just 2 weeks from the start of the World Cup, when the country will see a massive influx of international travelers coming in. This would essentially stall any efforts to process people coming in from countries outside of the U.S.
23: And that is Alex Mallon reporting. Coming up in 60 seconds, traffic and weather together on the ones and...
22: The author behind the book Heated Rivalry will be honored with a special award at a gala in Toronto tonight.
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23: 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Time for Rogers 5G Home Internet, traffic and weather together on the ones. And with Halifax's most frequent traffic reports, here's Gord Taylor.
0: Now, traffic slowing up on the Circle. The closer you get to the McKay Bridge, it's busy through the former toll plaza. So far, so good on the McDonald Bridge. Just slows a bit coming off the bridge into Halifax. The 102 inbound has off and on delays from Dunbrack headed towards Bears Road. Herring Cove, Purcell's Cove Road, and St. Margaret's Bay Road all slow into the Armdale roundabout. Quinpool gets busy out of the roundabout headed towards Connaught. 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With your Thursday forecast, here's meteorologist Alistair Alders.
13: Cloudy with showers today. A northeasterly wind will gust 20 to 40 and 9 degrees, the guaranteed high. The wind becomes northerly tonight, 20 to 40, down to 4 degrees. Cloudy with further showers or drizzle and fog patches. On Friday, the winds will gust 30 to 50 from the north. Cloudy with occasional showers and the high only 8 degrees. Now, it's a bit warmer for the weekend, although using that term relatively because it is still much cooler than average. 11 degrees on Saturday, mainly cloudy with a chance of a shower. I do think we have the potential for mainly a dry day, and possibly the same for Sunday. There is a chance of a shower, but mainly cloudy, 12 degrees. Right now, Monday, mainly cloudy, chance of showers, 12 degrees. It's not until the middle of next week that we break free from this pattern and warmer temperatures return. Today's guaranteed high, 9 degrees.
23: And right now in downtown Halifax, it is 7 at the airport, 6, guaranteed high, 9. 95.7 News Radio has traffic and weather together every 10 minutes on the ones in the morning and in the afternoon at 1, 11, 21, 31, 41, and 51 minutes past the hour. Recapping our lead story, talks between striking long-term care workers and the government stalling again with no new meetings scheduled. Unionized workers at long-term care homes across Nova Scotia have been on strike since April 13th. We'll have the latest on this as well as other top stories coming up at the top of the hour with Steve Gow. 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
23: Well, the author of The Heated Rivalry is set to receive a special award today. 95.7's Eva Frangiscatis with more.
22: Rachel Reed is set to receive the Changemaker Award at the Hollywood Reporter Women in Entertainment Canada ceremony. The award recognizes an individual whose impact spreads beyond their work. The Nova Scotia author is being highlighted for her book, which advocates say is helping to put LGBTQ plus stories in the spotlight. Heated Rivalry also inspired the hit TV show starring Connor Story and Hudson Williams. The series is expected to get its second season next year. Reed's seventh book in the Game Changer series, Unrivaled, is expected to hit shelves next year. The awards ceremony and gala take place this evening at Toronto's Ritz-Carlton. I'm Eva Frangiscatis.
23: Well, Iranians are starting to get back online. More on that story from Lisa Dwyer.
2: Iranians are beginning to regain internet access after authorities ended a months-long shutdown after the United States and Israel attacked Iran on February 28th. The decision to lift some restrictions this week come as negotiators appear to be closing in on a more permanent truce. Apps like YouTube and Instagram are still heavily restricted. Many Iranians fear access could be cut off again at a moment's notice. At the same time, the Iranian government is placing further distribution restrictions on foreign media operating within the country. I'm Lisa Dwyer.
23: And meet Argus, a spherical robot being developed at Duke University, can move and see in any direction. More on that story from Jennifer King.
5: A new robot developed at Duke University looks like the head of a dandelion or a many-eyed monster. It's named Argus after the giant from Greek mythology. Argus has depth-sensing cameras on each of its 20 telescoping legs that radiate from a central core.
7: Who said, you know, if you have a robot to help us in a most effective way, have to look like us?
5: Engineering professor Boyun Chen.
7: Think about building robots as a new species.
5: In experiments, Argus can climb between brick walls, navigate sandy beaches, and roll over forest undergrowth. If a leg breaks, it can keep going.
7: So, you know, one thing we would love to see is how Argus would behave in, outer space.
5: I'm Jennifer King.
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1: Good morning. Earnings in from RBC, which again shows adjusted earnings per share beat estimates. This is a consistent trend from our banks this quarter. Provisions for credit losses a little lower than expected, and it also announced a share buyback and a dividend. Shares in RBC up by 11% on Bay Street this year. Now the TSX is looking to snap a two-day losing streak. It was down by more than 400 points in those 2 days, and that wipes out the gain of 350 points that it saw to start the week. Gold futures this morning down $49 to $4,431. The Canadian dollar's lower by 13 one-hundredths, 72.12 cents U.S. In the U.S. this morning, oil is moving higher after American forces shot down four Iranian drones, fired at a commercial ship, and hit a launch unit near the Strait of Hormuz. Iran, in response, targeted the base. And then air defenses in Kuwait say they responded to missile and drone threats. All of this underlines the fragility of the ceasefire on those big expectations a peace deal between the U.S. and Iran is close. The price for oil right now is up by $1.48, $90.18 a barrel. This news is also driving down U.S. futures. Right now, Dow futures lower by 52, S&P futures down 10, NASDAQ futures down 93. At the Business Center, I'm Chris McCusker.
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16: Good morning. It is Thursday, May 28th. I'm Steve Gow. Right now in downtown Halifax, we have cloudy skies and it is 7 degrees. Here's what's making news this hour. Well, less than 24 hours after returning to the bargaining table, the Union for Long-Term Care Workers says talks broke down with the province yet again. A man facing charges after a mysterious death in Bible Hill after a woman's body was found during a wellness check.
25: Security staff at bars across Nova Scotia are going to be subjected to some new screening processes and will require more training starting next month. We'll have a look at that story coming up.
26: A proposal to build a stadium and entertainment hub near Halifax appears to be on shaky ground. I'll have more details coming up.
27: It was eerily silent at Bell Center. The Hurricanes dominated Montreal again. They're a win away from the Stanley Cup Finals. Sports at 15.
1: Bay Street looks to bounce back. The price for oil back above $90. And U.S. futures in the red with most markets at records. Business at 26.
16: 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Time for Rogers 5G home internet traffic and weather together on the ones. 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
0: Now, traffic slowing up on the Cirque. The closer you get to the McKay Bridge, it's busy through the former toll plaza. So far, so good on the McDonald Bridge. Just slows a bit coming off the bridge into Halifax. The 1 and 2 inbound has off and on delays from Dunbrack headed towards Bears Road. Herring Cove, Purcell's Cove Road, and St. Margaret's Bay Road all slow into the Armdale roundabout. Quinpool gets busy out of the roundabout headed towards Connaught. 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With your Thursday forecast, here's meteorologist Alistair Alders.
13: A cool, damp day with cloudy skies and some showers with a northeasterly wind of 20 to 40, only 9 degrees for the guaranteed high today. For overnight with a cloudy sky, some showers or drizzle expected with fog patches, a north wind of 20 to 40. And Friday, cloudy with occasional showers, a north wind of 30 gusting to 50. The high, only 8 degrees. We should be closer to about 17 at this time of year. Today's guaranteed high, 9 degrees.
16: And currently we're sitting at 7 degrees downtown, 6 at the airport. We'll have another look at traffic and weather together again in less than 10 minutes. 95.7 News Time, 8:02. Well, we begin this morning with the ongoing saga of the long-term care workers strike. The union now representing those striking workers says talks with the Houston government have broken down yet again, and there are no other dates scheduled to resume those talks. Now, yesterday, CUPE accused the government of essentially repeating an offer that had been presented weeks ago. The Department of Seniors and Long-Term Care did not immediately respond to a request for comment. The province earlier said it was pleased that talks had resumed, and that a fair deal, which included a proposal to address union concerns about their lowest paid members, had been put forward. Unionized workers at long-term care homes across the province have been on strike since April 13th. In other news of the day, a Nova Scotia man has been charged in the death of a 42-year-old woman whose body was found inside a home in Bible Hill in January of last year. But Mounties say this was not a case of intimate partner violence. RCMP say the body was found in a home on Bomber Drive following a wellness check. Officers also say they found an unconscious 49-year-old man in that home. After the medical examiner service declared the death a homicide, an investigation led to the arrest of the man on Tuesday, who now faces charges of second-degree murder. Closer to home, a man has been charged for impaired driving after a single vehicle crash in Beaverbank left himself and a passenger seriously hurt. RCMP say emergency crews were called to Beaverbank Road on Tuesday night after a BMW left the road, became airborne, and then struck a power pole, cutting it in half. While the driver was hurt, he was outside the vehicle, his 40-year-old passenger unresponsive and sent to hospital, but is expected to live. At the hospital, the 42-year-old driver provided a blood sample that police say was sent for analysis to determine blood alcohol level. The investigation is ongoing, but police are asking anyone with video of the vehicle traveling southbound on Beaverbank Road between 8 and 8:15 p.m. to come forward. 95.7 News Time, 8:04. Well, according to the government, new rules for bar security staff kicking in next month will make the province a leader in training and screening. With the details, here's 95.7's Mark Hodgins.
25: Government says effective June 1st, security staff at bars will have to do criminal record checks. They'll also need to complete training in security and responsible alcohol service and must perform their duties without compromising public safety. Other changes include introducing monetary penalties for liquor licensing infractions. Those penalties going to range from $500 to $3,000 for a first offense and $2,000 to $10,000 for a third or subsequent defense. Also, workers under the age of 19 are going to be allowed to serve alcohol in lounges, although they will not be allowed to pour the alcohol. That change is being made in an effort to help address labor shortages. Government says these changes are a response to incidents involving bar security employees and patrons. Last year, a former head of security at the Halifax Alehouse was convicted of manslaughter in the death of patron Ryan Sawyer after an altercation in 2022. I'm Mark Hodgins.
16: Now, meantime, the leader of the official opposition administration is reacting to Premier Tim Houston's decision to step down as energy minister, saying the move highlights his failure to deal with rising electricity rates. Nova Scotia's NDP leader, Claudia Chender, says that under Houston's watch, power bills have climbed by $600 a year for the average family. Chender says the premier has failed to treat rising power bills and energy affordability as his highest priority. Since he became premier in 2021, Houston has introduced legislation to cap rate hikes and subsidize costs to ease the burden on consumers. Well, to the situation in the Middle East now, where the U.S. is imposing more sanctions on Iran.
9: The Trump administration has placed additional sanctions on Iran, this time targeting the country's newly created agency that's trying to control shipping through the Strait of Hormuz. It's the latest effort to use economic leverage on top of military action to push Iran's leadership into an agreement to end the war and open the waterway. The sanctions were announced after officials told AP U.S. forces had carried out new strikes on an Iranian military facility after downing Iranian attack drones. I'm Ben Thomas.
16: This all comes as Kuwait is now reporting it was targeted with a missile and drone attack. That's yet another challenge to the shaky ceasefire in the Iran war following strikes by both Washington and Tehran. Meantime, the Trump administration says the American military has struck another vessel accused of transporting drugs in the Eastern Pacific Ocean. The U.S. Southern Command posted a video of social media showing a boat resting on the water before an explosion. Two men on the boat were reportedly killed, but the military has not provided evidence that this vessel or any of the vessels that have been hit since last September were carrying drugs. Official numbers say at least 196 people have now been killed in the anti-drug campaign. Well, back here at home, China's foreign minister has arrived in Canada today for the first visit of its kind in a decade.
11: Wang Yi is scheduled to spend 3 days in Canada on a visit that will include meetings with both the Prime Minister and Foreign Affairs Minister Anita Anand. Wang and Anand are expected to discuss the recently updated Canada-China strategic partnership, trade, investment, and global security. The last time a Chinese foreign minister visited Canada was 2016. Relations between the two countries deteriorated after Canada arrested a Chinese tech executive for the U.S. in 2018, and China then detained two Canadians. The relationship has recently thawed, and International Trade Minister Maninder Sidhu says this visit is a positive sign. Jason White, The Canadian Press.
16: Well, Newfoundland and Labrador is the latest province to declare gender-based violence an epidemic. The provincial government announced the move yesterday, following in the footsteps of other jurisdictions, including Nova Scotia. Leila Evans is Newfoundland and Labrador's Minister of Women and Gender Equality. She says the declaration acknowledges the urgency of the problem and the need for collective action to prevent it. And finally, a proposal to bring a stadium to the Halifax area is not getting much support, that according to a local developer. Here's 95.7's Chris Aleph.
15: Jason Brunt is the president of Halifax-based Clayton Developments, and he's been involved in initial discussions about the plan. He says talks last year with U.S.-based Ridgehaven Holdings fell apart when it became clear the bid lacked key elements, including a business plan, feasibility study, financial analysis, or proof of capital. Brunt says the parcel of land that Ridgehaven was interested in has since been sold to another buyer. Reports suggesting the American firm had floated plans for a $1.5 billion project near Halifax Danfield International Airport that called for construction of a 25,000-seat multi-use stadium, entertainment district, and 8,000 homes. Representatives with the Delaware-based sports and entertainment company did not respond to requests for comment. I'm Chris Aleph.
16: Coming up, we'll have traffic and weather together on the ones.
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0: Both bridges seeing delays heading towards Halifax. A bit of a backup on the Cirque trying to get onto the McKay Bridge. Still pretty slow on Main Street through Forest Hills Parkway in Portland. Is seeing some backup as you approach Baker Drive headed towards the 111. Traffic's really slow now in and out of the Armdale Roundabout. You'll find delays on the Bedford Highway from Bayview into the Windsor Street Exchange. 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With the latest forecast, here's meteorologist Alistair Alders.
13: 9 degrees, the guaranteed high today, cloudy with showers and a northeasterly wind of 20 to 40. We have this upper level pattern keeping the temperatures cool and a surface area of low delivering the showers. Tonight, cloudy with showers or drizzle, fog patches and a north wind of 20 to 40 down to 4 degrees. On Friday, cloudy with occasional showers, a north wind of 30 to 50 and 8 degrees. And Saturday, there will be a chance of a shower, but it is looking drier, mainly cloudy, a bit warmer, still below seasonable, 11 degrees. Today's guaranteed high 9.
16: And holding steady in 7 degrees right now downtown. It is 6 at the airport on our way up to 9 as the guaranteed high. 95.7 News Radio, the only station with that weather guarantee. 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Well, Prime Minister Mark Carney says the federal government is entering into contract negotiations with Saab to buy a fleet of surveillance aircraft for the Royal Canadian Air Force. Conservative leader Pierre Poilievre reacted to Carney's announcement yesterday.
2: We'll see if it's just another illusion, but let's just be clear that what Mr. Carney announced was just more talk. There's no contract, there's no deadlines, so we're not going to debate Mark Carney's endless illusions and announcements. That would be to confuse activity with achievement.
16: Ottawa has previously stated it is in the market for

0: 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Steve Paikin here. The world is changing fast, eh? I'm not sure I've ever experienced anything like it in my 40-plus years of journalism. 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
1: 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Well, Prime Minister Mark Carney says the federal government is entering into contract negotiations with Saab to buy a fleet of surveillance aircraft for the Royal Canadian Air Force. Conservative leader Pierre Poilievre reacted to Carney's announcement yesterday.
2: We'll see if it's just another illusion, but let's just be clear that what Mr. Carney announced was just more talk. There's no contract, there's no deadlines, so we're not going to debate Mark Carney's endless illusions and announcements. That would be to confuse activity with achievement.
1: Ottawa has previously stated it is in the market for 6 advanced early warning radar aircraft. Meantime, Quebec MLAs have come together to denounce the Prime Minister's comments on the Clarity Act. Mark Carney said this week a 50% plus one vote does not constitute a clear majority for a province to separate under the Act. Now, the Clarity Act empowers federal politicians to make the decision based on whether they believe a clear majority has clearly expressed a desire to separate. Quebec politicians have opposed the federal law for decades, and Quebec's legislature adopted its own law that declares a simple majority is enough to win a referendum. Well, Carolina dominated Montreal in the Eastern Conference final. Simon Bennett has a recap of that and other sports highlights coming up next.
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1: Well, we have overcast conditions out there in downtown Halifax, currently plus 7. Good morning, I'm Steve Gow. Here are the stories making news today. Well, less than 24 hours after returning to the bargaining table, the Union for Long-Term Care Workers says talks broke down yet again with the province, with no plan to move forward. Meantime, a man has been arrested in Bible Hill after a woman's body was found by police Tuesday during a wellness check. The 49-year-old now charged with second-degree murder. And coming up after sports, 9 workers remain missing, 2 deaths confirmed after a chemical tank rupture at a mill in Washington State. 95.7 News Time, 8:16. 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
18: Well, the Carolina Hurricanes dominated Montreal again, outshooting the Habs 43-18 in an eerily quiet Bell Center. The Canes scored 3 times in the final 5:01 of the first period. The night basically over from there. Canes 4, Habs nothing. Montreal dropping 4 straight home playoff games for the first time in their history. Carolina can move on to the Stanley Cup final tomorrow night. The semifinal is set at the Memorial Cup. The WHL champs from Everett made easy work of Kelowna 4-0, so it's the Silvertips and Chicoutimi in the semis tomorrow. Kitchener faces the winner of that for the Cup Sunday. It's quarterfinal Thursday at the Men's Worlds. Canada will face the Americans this afternoon. Even after taking 2 or 3 from the Marlins, the Blue Jays lack some lineup pop. It looks like Charles McAdoo is on his way up. 8 home runs this season in AAA Buffalo. It's the opener of a weekend series in Baltimore as they face old friend Chris Bassitt for the first time since he left over the winter. 95.7 News Radio and Sportsnet have first pitch at 7:30. NBA and

0: San Antonio at the brink, trailing OKC 3-2 in the West Final. Their coach, Mitch Johnson, admitting Victor Wembanyama will need more than the 20 points he got Tuesday. Sportsnet 360 is Game 6 at 9:30. The Toronto Tempo with the most points by any WNBA team this season so far. They beat Chicago 111-104, back home against Seattle Saturday. And the French Open continues. Canadians Vicky Mboko and Félix Auger-Aliassime are part of the second round skid today. From the Sports Center, I'm Simon Bennett.
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5: 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I'm Steve Gao. Well, a recovery effort is underway at the Washington State Paper Mill, where a chemical tank ruptured early Tuesday. The death toll has now risen to 2 after a worker who was critically injured died in a hospital. 9 others still missing and are presumed dead. ABC's Melissa Adan is in Washington with more.
6: It is an incredibly close-knit community, and that's something that people talk to me about. I met a woman who, her close friend, is one of the unaccounted for, and she told me this is her living nightmare because her husband actually works at a nearby plant, and she says this is her biggest fear, thinking that her husband's going to go to work and there's going to be some sort of emergency and danger because they risk their lives working at these chemical plants, at these manufacturing plants.
5: Officials said the tank rupture happened during a shift change when some workers were arriving while others were leaving. Coming up in 60 seconds, we'll have traffic and weather together on the ones. And later, one of the Bronx Zoo's most famous animals has passed away. 95.7 News Time, 8:20.
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5: 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Time for Rogers 5G home internet, traffic and weather together on the ones. With Halifax's most frequent traffic reports, once again, here's Gord Taylor.
11: Things are backed up on the 111 from the McKay Bridge to Burnside Drive. Also slow on some of those routes in Dartmouth, leading to the McDonald Bridge, which is slow moving towards Halifax. Lots of action heading into the Armdale roundabout. Also delays on Shebucto and Quinpool out of the roundabout heading towards the Connaught. The 102 inbound, very slow from about Dunbrack now through Bears Road. Also busy on the Bedford Highway just after Bayview into the Windsor Street Exchange. 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With your latest forecast, here's meteorologist Alistair Alders.
12: Well, this unsettled, cooler-than-normal pattern will continue through the upcoming weekend, although the next couple of days will be the coolest. Only 9 for the guaranteed high today, cloudy with showers and a northeast wind of 20 gusting to 40. Cloudy tonight down to 4 degrees. We'll have some further showers or drizzle with fog patches, a north wind of 20 to 40. Friday, 8 degrees, cloudy with occasional showers, a north wind of 30 gusting to 50. And then for the final weekend of the month, Saturday mainly cloudy, chance of a shower, 11 degrees. Sunday looking morning, mainly cloudy with a chance of a shower, 12 degrees. Right now, Monday, mainly cloudy, chance of showers and 12 degrees. It looks like warmer weather will return around the middle of next week. Today's guaranteed high, though, only 9 degrees.
5: And currently cloudy and overcast and 7 degrees in downtown Halifax. 95.7 News Radio brings you traffic and weather together every 10 minutes on the ones in the morning and in the afternoons at 1, 11, 21, 31, 41, and 51 minutes past the hour. Recapping our lead story now, less than 24 hours after returning to the bargaining table, the Union for Long-Term Care Workers in Nova Scotia says talks broke down with the province yet again, with no plan to move forward. We'll bring you the latest details on this and other stories coming up at the bottom of the hour with Shelley Summers. 95.7 News Time, 8:23.
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5: Well, a Florida teenager charged with sexually assaulting and killing his 18-year-old stepsister last year while on a family cruise appeared in court yesterday. ABC's Victor Akendo tells us what was revealed during the proceedings.
8: A federal judge ruling Timothy Hudson, now 16 years old, can remain with family ahead of his trial for the murder of Anna Kepner. Prosecutors say Anna and her stepbrother were both in their stateroom starting around 7:40 p.m., according to newly unsealed documents. Prosecutors say CCTV shows Timothy leaving at 10 p.m., looking left and right down the hallway. The video then allegedly shows a third sibling trying to get back into the room they shared after midnight, but Timothy makes him wait before allowing him in.
5: Anna's body was found the next day, partially underneath a bed. Well, elsewhere in the U.S., the newly minted Texas Republican nominee and his Democratic opponent have begun their respective campaigns to take the Senate seat currently occupied by John Cornyn. Here's ABC's Jim Ryan.
13: His political idol, President Trump, is famous for the insulting nicknames he gives to his opponents. Now Ken Paxton is trying his hand at it.
14: Tofu Tallarico, Six Gender Jimmy, James Tallarico.
13: Regarding tofu, James Tallarico responded at a rally in Houston.
15: I've been eating barbecue since before Ken Paxton's first indictment.
13: An indictment, by the way, was eventually dismissed. The Tallarico campaign has embraced one of Paxton's insults and is selling T-shirts emblazoned with Talafrico. Jim Ryan, ABC News in Dallas-Fort Worth.
5: And one of the Bronx Zoo's most famous animals has passed away. ABC's Dave Packer joins us with more on the life of New York's most prized pachyderm.
16: Happy, the Asian elephant, had been at the Bronx Zoo for nearly 50 years and became world famous in 2005 when researchers discovered she could recognize herself in a mirror, a rare sign of self-awareness seen only in a handful of species. But Happy's life also sparked debate. Animal rights groups fought in court to have her moved to a sanctuary, arguing that elephants don't belong in city zoos. New York's highest court ultimately ruled against that effort. The zoo says Happy was euthanized after her health sharply declined in recent weeks. She was 55. Dave Packer, ABC News, New York.
5: Coming up, we'll have the latest business news in the Dynamic Market Minute with Chris McCusker. 95.7 News Time, 8:25.
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19: morning. Adjusted earnings per share from TD Bank did come in above expectations, so that means Canadian big banks go 6 for 6 on this metric. Net income worked out to $4.25 billion. TD also boosted its dividend. The stock is up by about 20% on Bay Street this year. Now, the TSX is trying to snap a two-day losing streak. It was down by more than 400 points in those 2 days. Gold futures will not be helpful. Right now, lower by $60 to $4,420. Oil will be helpful. It's higher by $2 now, $90.69. There are fresh concerns about the ceasefire in the Middle East after new attacks by the U.S. and Iran as this conflict now enters a fourth month. Now, sticking points reportedly remain around Iran's nuclear program and the country wanting full control of the Strait of Hormuz. The Canadian dollar lower this morning with the U.S. dollar at a multi-week high. Our loonie right now is down 13 one-hundredths, 72.12 cents U.S. In the U.S., markets there on track to pull back from records. Right now, Dow futures lower by 79, S&P futures down 16, NASDAQ futures lower by 134. And IBM and Red Hat have announced Project Lightwell. It's a $5 billion effort to use AI to help companies identify and fix security risks in open source software. Shares in IBM in pre-market trade higher by 0.8%. 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
25: Good morning. It's Thursday, May 28th. I'm Shelley Summers. Right now in downtown Halifax, cloud cover and 7 degrees. Here's what's making news this morning. Well, talks between striking long-term care workers and the government stalling once again with no new meetings scheduled. A Nova Scotia man has been charged in the death of a 42-year-old woman whose body was found inside a home in Bible Hill last year.
27: New rules are coming for bar security staff. They'll kick in next month, aiming to make Nova Scotia a leader in training and screening, according to the provincial government.
25: And later,
28: a proposal to bring a stadium to the Halifax area is not getting much support. That according to a local developer.
0: The Canes clobbered Montreal again in a very quiet Bell Centre, 4-0. The Canes' next win gets them in the Stanley Cup final. Sports at 45.
19: Bay Street looks to bounce back after two losing days. The price for oil this morning back above $90, and U.S. markets are set to pull back from record highs. Business at 56.
25: 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Time for Rogers 5G home internet, traffic and weather together on the ones with Halifax's most frequent traffic reports. Here's Cord Taylor.
11: If you're heading towards Halifax, both bridges are encountering delays, but it's really slow in the Cirque just before Burnside Drive. Heading to the McKay, slow moving on the McDonald Bridge as well. And Barrington encountering delays between the two bridges. The 102 inbound is often on delays between the 103 and Bears Road. So pretty slow in and out of the Armdale roundabout. Quinpool, very slow heading towards Connaught. And Main Street remains clogged up heading towards Forest Hills Parkway. 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With your Thursday forecast, here's meteorologist Alistair Alders.
1: 9 degrees, all we manage for the guaranteed high today under this cool, damp pattern. Cloudy skies with showers, northeasterly winds of 20 to 40, and cloudy tonight with showers or drizzle, fog patches, a north wind of 20 to 40. 4 degrees, the overnight low. On Friday, cloudy with occasional showers, a north wind of 30 gusting to 50, and the high only 8 degrees. Should be closer to 17 at this time of year. Today, though, the guaranteed high only 9 degrees.
25: And right now in downtown Halifax, it is 7 at the airport. 6, guaranteed high 9. We'll have another check of traffic and weather together in less than 10 minutes. 95.7 News Time, 8:33. Well, talks between striking long-term care workers and the government have stalled again with no new dates scheduled. That's according to the workers' union. CUPE accused the government yesterday of essentially repeating an offer that had been presented weeks ago. The Department of Seniors and Long-Term Care not immediately responding to a request for comment. The government earlier said it was pleased that talks had resumed and that a fair deal, which included a proposal to address union concerns about their lowest paid members, had been put forward. Unionized workers at long-term care homes right across Nova Scotia have been on strike since April 13th. Families of long-term care residents had been hopeful that a deal would be reached yesterday when CUPE met with government officials after more than 6 weeks on strike. RCMP say a Nova Scotia man has been charged in the death of a 42-year-old woman whose body was found inside a home in Bible Hill in January of 2025, but police saying it is not a case of intimate partner violence. RCMP say the body was found in a home on Bomber Drive after police were asked to conduct a wellness check. Officers also found an unconscious 49-year-old man in the home. After the medical examiner service declared the death a homicide, an investigation led to the arrest Tuesday of the man, who has been charged with second-degree murder. Police, meantime, have arrested a driver after he and his passenger was seriously injured in a single-vehicle crash that's suspected to be caused by impairment. RCMP saying the incident happened Tuesday night on Beaverbank Road, where investigators say a southbound BMW left the road, became airborne, and struck a power pole, cutting it in half. The 40-year-old passenger was sent to hospital with serious but non-life-threatening injuries. The 42-year-old driver provided a blood sample at the hospital that police say was sent for analysis to determine blood alcohol level. Police are continuing to investigate. They're asking anyone with video of the vehicle between 8 and 8:15 p.m. on Beaverbank Road to contact them. Security staff at bars across Nova Scotia will be subjected to new screening processes and will require more training starting in June. We get more on that story from 95.7's Mark Hodgins.
27: According to the government, security staff at bars are going to have to do a criminal record check moving forward. They will also be required to complete training in security and in responsible alcohol service and have to perform their duties without compromising public safety. These changes coming into effect as of June 1st. Now, other changes are going to see the introduction of monetary penalties for liquor licensing infractions. A penalty is going to range from $500 to $3,000. For a first offense. For a third or subsequent offense, penalties will range from $2,000 to $10,000. As well, the government says starting June 1st, workers under the age of 19 will now be allowed to serve alcohol in lounges. That change being made in an effort to help address labor shortages, although people under 19 will not be allowed to pour the alcohol themselves. And the government says these changes are all a response to recent incidents involving bar security employees and patrons. I'm Mark Hodgins.
25: Nova Scotia's opposition leader says Premier Tim Houston's decision to step down as energy minister highlights his failure to deal with rising electricity rates. Claudia Chender saying that under Houston's watch, power bills have climbed by $600 a year for the average family. The NDP leader says the premier has failed to treat rising power bills and energy affordability as his highest priority. Since he became premier back in 2021, Houston has introduced legislation to cap rate hikes and subsidize costs to ease burdens on consumers. Well, to the situation now in the Middle East, U.S. President Donald Trump spoke during yesterday's cabinet meeting about who would operate the Strait of Hormuz if Iran agrees to a deal, leading to some conflicting statements. We get more from ABC's Rachel Scott.
2: We have been hearing from Iranian state TV and Iranian officials, quite frankly, saying that Iran and Oman have been talking about trying to have control of the Strait of Hormuz together, not having it be international waters as it was prior to the war. And so that was obviously my question to the president. And, you know, he was very clear there in his words, and what he said is that Oman would have to behave or else they could face bombing as well.
25: And the Trump administration has placed additional sanctions on Iran as part of a sprawling economic pressure campaign during the war, this time targeting the country's newly created agency that's trying to control shipping through the Strait of Hormuz. The move yesterday, the latest U.S. effort to use economic leverage on top of military action to push Iran's leadership into an agreement to end the war and open the waterway. Well, here at home, staunch environmentalist Stephen Gibeault has confirmed that he will step down as a Liberal Member of Parliament this summer. Speaking in the House of Commons, he says he will be leaving the job with a sense of pride in what he has accomplished.
3: There are many reasons that lead people to enter politics. In my case, it was a desire to pursue my quest for a better environment, for the fight against climate change, for nature protection. These 7 years, intense, demanding, and deeply meaningful, have been among the most formative of my life.
25: And Gibeault looking to be fighting back tears as he thanked his family, friends, and staff, as well as volunteers and constituents. Well, officials with Correctional Service Canada say staff at the Dorchester Penitentiary in New Brunswick recently seized packages containing unauthorized items and contraband. Items seized from the medium security unit, rather, include crystal meth, nicotine patches, and THC, the active ingredient in cannabis. Police have been called in to investigate. The federal agency saying the drugs are believed to be worth almost $300,000. Another province has declared gender-based violence to be an epidemic. Newfoundland and Labrador announcing that move yesterday, following in the footsteps of other jurisdictions, including Nova Scotia and New Brunswick. Newfoundland and Labrador's Minister of Women and Gender Equality, Leila Evans, saying the declaration acknowledges the urgency of the problem and the need for collective action to prevent it. Well, a proposal to build a stadium and entertainment hub near Halifax appears to be on shaky ground. We get more on that story from 95.7's Chris Haleff.
28: One of the local people involved in initial discussions about the venture says talks last year with U.S.-based Ridgehaven Holdings fell apart when it became clear the bid lacked key elements. Reports suggesting the American firm had floated plans for a $1.5 billion project near Halifax Danfield International Airport that called for construction of a 25,000-seat multi-use stadium, entertainment district, and 8,000 homes. Jason Brunt is the president of Halifax-based Clayton Developments and says the proposal did not have a business plan, feasibility study, financial analysis, or proof of capital. Brunt says the parcel of land that Ridgehaven was interested in has since been sold to another buyer. I'm Chris Haldef.
25: And the Nova Scotia author of Heated Rivalry is set to receive the Changemaker Award today. Halifax's Rachel Reed will be honored at the Hollywood Reporter Women in Entertainment Canada ceremony in Toronto. That award recognizes an individual whose impact spreads beyond their work. Reed is being championed for her book, which advocates is helping to put LGBTQ plus stories in the spotlight. Coming up in 60 seconds, traffic and weather together. And as well, after over 100 years, female politicians in Saskatchewan will soon get their own designated washroom at the legislature. 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
25: 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Time for Rogers 5G home internet traffic and weather together on the ones with Halifax's most frequent traffic reports. Here's Gord Taylor.
11: We have slowdowns in Dartmouth leading to both bridges. There's quite a backup on those side streets in Dartmouth leading to the McDonald Bridge, and the circus slow moving from Burnside Drive getting on to the McCabe. Heavy action on the inbound side of the 102 just before Joseph Howe headed towards Bears Road. Seeing lots of delays into the Armdale roundabout. Both Shebuckto and Quinpool seeing delays out of the roundabout heading towards Cannot. Starting this Friday, visit Shoppers Drug Mart for the bonus redemption event. 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With your latest forecast, here's meteorologist Alistair Alders.
1: Low pressure tracking offshore will bring some showers today, and the cool upper level pattern keeps our temperatures well below normal. 9 the guaranteed high today with a northeasterly wind of 20 to 40. And tonight, cloudy with showers or drizzle, fog patches down to 4 degrees with a north wind of 20 to 40. Friday, cloudy with occasional showers in the high, 8 degrees with a north wind of 30 gusting to 50. 11 on Saturday, there will be a chance of a shower, but otherwise dry under a mainly cloudy sky. Today's guaranteed high, 9 degrees.
25: And right now in downtown Halifax, it is 7. At the airport, 6. Guaranteed high, 9. 95.7 News Radio is the only station with a weather guarantee. 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Well, after 110 years, female politicians in Saskatchewan will soon get their own designated washroom at the legislature. Male politicians have had their own bathroom since the legislature opened back in 1912, but now female members will be able to move on from using the smaller public washrooms. The legislature's speaker, Todd Gowdy, saying he is glad that it's finally getting done.
4: You know, the best time to have done it might have been when the building was built, but the second best time is right now. So I guess we're getting it done. We have the right people in place. We have the corporate will of the entire assembly, both sides of the chamber supporting it.
25: And Gowdy saying the women's washroom wasn't needed at the time as the legislature was built before women could vote. Coming up after sports, 9 people still missing after the Washington paper mill tank rupture. 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
25: We've got cloud cover and 7 degrees in downtown Halifax. Good morning. I'm Shelley Summers. Here are the stories making news this morning. A union representing striking long-term care workers in Nova Scotia says talks with the government have broken down. There are no other dates scheduled. As well, a Nova Scotia man has been charged in the death of a 42-year-old woman whose body was found inside a home in Bible Hill last year. And coming up after sports, Ukrainian leader Vladimir Zelensky asking the U.S. for more air defense capabilities as Russia ramps up missile attacks. 95.7 News Time, 8:45. 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
0: Well, the Montreal Canadiens are at the brink, and since the opener of the Eastern Conference Final has been all Carolina, shots were 43-18 Canes at Bell Center. The fans were even chanting, shoot the puck. 3 quick goals late in the first period helped put the game away as Montreal had no answers in the 4-0 final. Carolina can join Vegas in the Stanley Cup Final with one more win tomorrow. The average Silvertips punching their semifinal tickets to the Memorial Cup. It was a 4-0 win over Kelowna last night, face Chicoutimi tomorrow. The quarterfinals have happened today in the men's world. It's Canada against the USA at 11:20. The Toronto Blue Jays took 2-3 against the Marlins. The 2-1 win over Miami yesterday before heading to Baltimore. Sportsnet confirming Charles McAdoo has been called up for Buffalo to join them. Patrick Corbin against XJ Chris Bassett on the mound tonight, 7:30 on 95.7 News Radio and Sportsnet. The White Sox trashed the Twins 15-2. Minnetaka Murakami, the first rookie to reach 20 home runs in a season before June in MLB history. Shea Gilgeous-Alexander and the Oklahoma City Thunder can return to the NBA Finals tonight, up 3-2 on San Antonio in the West Final. The Spurs look to stay alive at 9:30 on Sportsnet 360. The Toronto Tempo got a career-high 29 from the Arizabali and beat the Chicago Sky 111-104. Now 4-4 through their first eight games. Host Seattle Saturday. And the French Open continues. Felix Auger, Aliassime, and Victoria and Boko are scheduled to play their second-round matches today. From the Sports Center, I'm Simon Bennett.
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25: 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Ukrainian leader Vladimir Zelensky is asking the U.S. for more air defense capabilities as Russia ramps up missile attacks. We get more on the story from Sagar Magani.
15: Ukrainian President Vladimir Zelensky is asking the U.S. for more American-made air defense ammunition to counter growing Russian missile attacks. Zelensky says he knows the world's attention is focused on the Iran war, but Kyiv needs help in Moscow's war. In a letter to President Trump and Congress, Zelensky asked for more Patriot missiles and other air defenses, warning supplies are falling dangerously short as the U.S. diverts stocks to the Iran battle. At the same time, Ukraine is using increasingly sophisticated drones to target Russia. Lawmakers in Moscow back a draft bill to have bank employees trained to shoot down the drones, which defense expert Thomas Withington says indicates Russia's military-level drone defense capabilities are failing.
16: Because if they were working, you wouldn't need to do that.
15: Sagar Magani, Washington.
25: Nine people are still missing after the Washington paper mill tank rupture. More from reporter Lisa Dwyer.
17: Crews are resuming the search for nine people presumed killed at a Washington state paper mill where a chemical tank ruptured Tuesday. It's likely to be one of the deadliest U.S. workplace accidents in years. Governor Bob Ferguson.
18: We're bracing ourselves for this being the deadliest industrial tragedy in modern Washington state history. When you have a tragedy of that scale, the impacts on individuals, on families, and on communities is profound.
17: The presumed death toll rose to 11 after a second person died. Authorities say there's no hope of finding more survivors at the Nippon Dynawave Packaging Company in Longview. I'm Lisa Dwyer.
25: Coming up in 60 seconds, traffic and weather together on the ones. And the fifth and final sentencing has come through with regards to the investigation of Matthew Perry's death. 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
25: 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Time for Rogers 5G home internet traffic and weather together on the ones with Halifax's most frequent traffic reports. Here's Gord Taylor.
11: Well, good morning. There's quite a backup on Roby getting through the intersection with Quinpool, Bell Road, and Cogswell. In that area, there's a work on Agricola between Almond and Charles Street. Also, watch out for delays on both bridges heading towards Halifax. And we have quite a backup on the circuit from Burnside Drive heading to the McKay. And traffic's still pretty slow in and out of the Armdale roundabout. Add Madrid's Tapas, world-class art, and lively nightlife to your summer. 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With your latest forecast, here's meteorologist Alistair Alders.
1: Cloudy with showers today. A northeasterly wind will gust 20 to 40 and 9 degrees, the guaranteed high. The wind becomes northerly tonight, 20 to 40, down to 4 degrees. Cloudy with further showers or drizzle and fog patches. On Friday, the winds will gust 30 to 50 from the north. Cloudy with occasional showers and the high only 8 degrees. Now, it's a bit warmer for the weekend, although using that term relatively because it is still much cooler than average. 11 degrees on Saturday, mainly cloudy with a chance of a shower. I do think we have the potential for mainly a dry day and possibly the same for Sunday. There is a chance of a shower, but mainly cloudy, 12 degrees. Right now, Monday, mainly cloudy, chance of showers, 12 degrees. It's not until the middle of next week that we break free from this pattern and warmer temperatures return. Today's guaranteed high, 9 degrees.
25: And right now in downtown Halifax, it's 7. At the airport, 6. Guaranteed high, 9. 95.7 News Radio has traffic and weather together every 10 minutes on the ones and in the morning and the afternoon at 1, 11, 21, 31, 41, and 51 minutes past the hour. Recapping our lead story, a union representing striking long-term care workers here in Nova Scotia says talks with the government have broken down and there are no other dates scheduled. Unionized workers at long-term care homes right across the province have been on strike since April 13th. We'll have the latest on this as well as other top stories coming up at the top of the hour with Steve Gow. 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
25: Well, the fifth and final sentencing has come through in the 2.5-year investigation and prosecution of Matthew Perry's death. We get more from reporter Haya Panjwani.
3: Matthew Perry's assistant gets more than 3 years in prison for his central role in the actor's ketamine death. 60-year-old Kenneth Iwamasa pleaded guilty to conspiracy to distribute ketamine. He was sentenced to 3 years and 5 months in prison.
6: Kenny wants to express his deepest sympathy for the part that he played in the death of Matthew Perry.
3: Iwamasa's lawyer, Alan Eisner, spoke to reporters after the sentencing.
6: Mr. Perry was a man, a friend, his boss, someone who he had the deepest affection for. He's been devastated since his death, and he continues to be devastated.
3: Perry's family blames Iwamasa, a longtime friend, for enabling Perry's addiction. According to his plea agreement, the assistant bought ketamine on Perry's behalf and injected him with it personally. The actor died at age 54 in 2023. Four other defendants have pleaded guilty and received sentences in the case. I'm Haya Panjwani.
25: Canadian singer Michael Bublé says he is proud to stand for Canada with a performance coming up at the World Cup opener June 12th in Toronto. Just ahead of a production meeting, the Vancouver crooner saying he couldn't share any details of the headlining performance.
9: It's funny, Katy Perry called me the other day and she asked me the same question. She did. She said, do you know what's happening? And I said, not yet. I have a meeting coming up next week. I think it's the same for her. You can imagine just how proud I am as a Canadian to show up and represent.
25: And Perry will perform in Inglewood, California, also on June 12th, before the first World Cup game in the United States. Other artists taking the stage with Bublé include Alanis Morissette. Well, for Paul McCartney, his new album, The Boys of Dungeon Lane, is a trip down memory lane. The 83-year-old former Beatle reminisces about bus rides with George Harrison, his parents, and a long-ago crush who once lived in his Liverpool neighborhood. McCartney duets with fellow former Beatle Ringo Starr on a song about their rough surroundings growing up, which he says he didn't notice because, as the title says, it was home to us. McCartney plays almost all the instruments on the album himself with the help of producer Andrew Watt. The Boys of Dungeon Lane is set for release tomorrow. Business is next. 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
25: 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Here's Chris McCusker.
22: Good morning. CIBC beat estimates in its latest earnings report, and it was helped by volatile markets, which led to higher trading revenue. The bank also announced it was selling most of its interest in CIBC Caribbean for $1.6 billion and will reinvest that money in North American priorities. CIBC also announced some executive changes, along with a share buyback and a dividend. The stock up by 28% on Bay Street so far this year. Now, the TSX looking to bounce back after two losing days. Gold futures lower again today with the U.S. dollar moving higher. Gold futures down $61 now to $4,419. Oil is higher by $2.57 to $91.25. Renewed attacks in the Persian Gulf overnight, and that's threatening the very fragile ceasefire. There's really not been much new in the reports around the peace deal between the U.S. and Iran, other than to say a deal is close. The Canadian dollar down 7.18 cents U.S. GDP data will be released tomorrow. Now on Wall Street, markets there set to pull back from records to start the day. Right now, Dow futures lower by 96, S&P futures down 17, NASDAQ futures down 113. Shares in Salesforce now little changed in pre-market. A decent earnings report from that company, but only a lukewarm outlook. At the Business Center, I'm Chris McCusker.
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30: Good morning. It is Thursday, May 28th. I'm Steve Gow. Right now in downtown Halifax, we have some overcast conditions and it is 7 degrees. Here's what's making news today. Well, less than 24 hours after returning to the bargaining table, the Union for Long-Term Care Workers says talks broke down with the province yet again. A man facing charges after a mysterious death in Bible Hill after a woman's body was found during a wellness check.
0: Security staff at bars across Nova Scotia are going to be subjected to some new screening processes and will require more training starting next month. We'll have a look at that story coming up.
5: A proposal to build a stadium and entertainment hub near Halifax appears to be on shaky ground. I'll have more details coming up.
12: Montreal Canadiens are at the brink, outplayed badly again by Carolina, who took Game 4 of the Eastern Conference Final pretty convincingly. Sports at 15.
22: U.S. futures in the red on renewed worries in the Middle East, which is providing a lift to oil, and Bay Street looks to snap a losing skid. Business at 26.
30: 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Now here's Gord Taylor with a look at your morning drive.
11: Well, some good news. The big backup on the circuit is starting to ease off. Still a bit of delay through the former toll plaza to get onto the McKay Bridge. McDonald Bridge is still pretty slow heading into Halifax, and some delay on some of those side streets leading to the McDonald Bridge in Dartmouth. Things have eased off getting in and out of the Armdale roundabout, but still quite a delay on Quinpool through Connaught. And there's quite a backup on Roby through the intersection with Quinpool, Bell Road, and Cogswell. 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With the latest forecast, here's meteorologist Alistair Alders.
1: A cool, damp day with cloudy skies and some showers with a northeasterly wind of 20 to 40. Only 9 degrees for the guaranteed high today. 4 overnight with a cloudy sky, some showers or drizzle expected with fog patches, a north wind of 20 to 40. And Friday, cloudy with occasional showers, a north wind of 30 gusting to 50. The high, only 8 degrees. We should be closer to about 17 at this time of year. Today's guaranteed high, 9 degrees.
30: And currently we're sitting at 7 degrees downtown, 6 at the airport. We'll have another look at traffic and weather together again in less than 10 minutes. 95.7 News Time, 9:02. Well, we begin this morning with the ongoing saga of the long-term care workers' strike in Nova Scotia. The union representing those striking workers says talks with the Houston government have broken down yet again, and there are no other dates scheduled to resume those talks. Now, yesterday, QP accused the government of essentially repeating an offer that had been presented weeks ago. The Department of Seniors and Long-Term Care did not immediately respond to a request for comment. The province earlier had said that it was pleased the talks had resumed and that a fair deal, which included a proposal to address union concerns regarding lowest paid members, had been put forward. Now, unionized workers at long-term care homes across the province have been on strike since the 13th of April. In other news of the day, a Nova Scotia man charged in the death of a 42-year-old woman whose body was found inside a home in Bible Hill in January of last year. But Mounties say this is not a case of intimate partner violence. RCMP say the body was found in a home on Bomber Drive following a wellness check. Officers also say they found an unconscious 49-year-old man in the home after the medical examiner service declared the death a homicide. An investigation led to the arrest of that man on Tuesday, who now faces charges of second-degree murder. Well, closer to home, a man has been charged for impaired driving after a single vehicle crash in Beaver Bank left himself and a passenger seriously hurt. RCMP say emergency crews were called to Beaver Bank Road on Tuesday night after a BMW left the road, became airborne, and then struck a power pole, cutting it in half. Well, the driver was hurt. He was outside the vehicle, his 40-year-old passenger unresponsive and sent to hospital, but is expected to live. At the hospital, the driver provided a blood sample that police say was sent for analysis to determine a blood alcohol level. The investigation is ongoing, but police are asking anyone with video of the vehicle traveling southbound on Beaver Bank Road between 8 and 8:15 p.m. to come forward. Well, according to the government, new rules for bar security staff kicking in next month will make the province a leader when it comes to training and screening. 95.7's Mark Hodgins explains.
0: Government says effective June 1st, security staff at bars will have to do criminal record checks. They'll also need to complete training in security and responsible alcohol service and must perform their duties without compromising public safety. Other changes include introducing monetary penalties for liquor licensing infractions. Those penalties going to range from $500 to $3,000 for a first offense and $2,000 to $10,000 $10,000 for a third or subsequent offense. Also, workers under the age of 19 are going to be allowed to serve alcohol in lounges, although they will not be allowed to pour the alcohol. That change is being made in an effort to help address labor shortages. Government says these changes are a response to incidents involving bar security employees and patrons. Last year, a former head of security at the Halifax Alehouse was convicted of manslaughter in the death of patron Ryan Sawyer after an altercation in 2022. I'm Mark Hodgins.
30: Well, the leader of the official opposition is reacting now to Premier Tim Houston's decision to step down as energy minister, saying the move highlights his failure to deal with the rising electricity rates. Nova Scotia's NDP leader, Claudia Chender, says that under Houston's watch, power bills have climbed by $600 a year for the average family. Now, Chender says the Premier has failed to treat rising power bills and energy affordability as a highest priority. Since he became Premier in 2021, Houston has introduced legislation to cap rate hikes and subsidize costs to ease the burden on consumers. 95.7 News Time, 9:06. Well, to the situation in the Middle East now, where the U.S. is imposing more sanctions on Iran.
2: The Trump administration has placed additional sanctions on Iran, this time targeting the country's newly created agency that's trying to control shipping through the Strait of Hormuz. It's the latest effort to use economic leverage on top of military action to push Iran's leadership into an agreement to end the war and open the waterway. The sanctions were announced after officials told AP U.S. forces had carried out new strikes on an Iranian military facility after downing Iranian attack drones. I'm Ben Thomas.
30: This all comes as Kuwait is now reporting it was targeted with a missile and drone attack. That's yet another challenge to the shaky ceasefire in the war with Iran following strikes by both Washington and Tehran. Meantime, the Trump administration says the American military has struck another vessel accused of transporting drugs in the Eastern Pacific Ocean. The U.S. Southern Command posted a video on social media showing a boat resting on the water before an explosion. Two men on the boat were reportedly killed, but the military has not provided evidence that this vessel or any of the vessels that have been hit since last September were carrying drugs. Officials say numbers are at least 960 people that have been killed in the anti-drug campaign so far. Well, here at home, China's foreign minister arrives in Canada today for the first visit of its kind in a decade.
6: Wang Yi is scheduled to spend 3 days in Canada on a visit that will include meetings with both the Prime Minister and Foreign Affairs Minister Anita Anand. Wang and Anand are expected to discuss the recently updated Canada-China strategic partnership, trade, investment, and global security. The last time a Chinese foreign minister visited Canada was 2016. Relations between the two countries deteriorated after Canada arrested a Chinese tech executive for the U.S. in 2018, and China then detained two Canadians. The relationship has recently thawed, and International Trade Minister Maninder Sidhu says this visit is a positive sign. Jason White, The Canadian Press.
30: Well, Newfoundland and Labrador is the latest province to declare gender-based violence an epidemic. The provincial government announced the move yesterday, following in the footsteps of other jurisdictions, including Nova Scotia. Leila Evans is Newfoundland and Labrador's Minister of Women and Gender Equality and says the declaration acknowledges the urgency of the problem and the need for collective action to prevent it. And quickly, a proposal to bring a stadium to the Halifax area is not getting much support. That according to a local developer.
13: Jason Brunt is the president of Halifax-based Clayton Developments, and he's been involved in initial discussions about the plan. He says talks last year with U.S.-based Ridgehaven Holdings fell apart when it became clear the bid lacked key elements, including a business plan, feasibility study, financial analysis, or proof of capital. Brunt says the parcel of land that Ridgehaven was interested in has since been sold to another buyer. Reports suggesting the American firm had floated plans for a $1.5 billion project near Halifax Danfield International Airport that called for construction of a 25,000-seat multi-use stadium, entertainment district, and 8,000 homes. Representatives with the Delaware-based sports and entertainment company did not respond to requests for comment. I'm Chris Halef.
30: Coming up, we'll have traffic and weather together on the ones.
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30: 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Time for Rogers 5G home internet traffic and weather together on the ones. Now here's Gore Taylor with an update on the roads.
11: Halifax bound traffic starting to ease off on both the McDonald and McKay bridges. There's some backup on Hammonds Plains Road in both directions approaching the ramps for the 102. We have construction today on Hines Road from Autoport Avenue to Caldwell and Windmill near Henry Street. Both those run till 4 this afternoon. 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With your latest forecast, here's meteorologist Alistair Alders.
1: 9 degrees, the guaranteed high today, cloudy with showers and a northeasterly wind of 20 to 40. We have this upper level pattern keeping the temperatures cool and a surface area of low delivering the showers. Tonight, cloudy with showers or drizzle, fog patches and a north wind of 20 to 40 down to 4 degrees. On Friday, cloudy with occasional showers, a north wind of 30 to 50 and 8 degrees. And Saturday, there will be a chance.

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1: Bargaining table, the union for long-term care workers, says talks broke down yet again with the province, with no plan to move forward on those talks. Meantime, a man has been arrested in Bible Hill after a woman's body was found by police Tuesday during a wellness check. The 49-year-old now charged with second-degree murder. And coming up after sports, nine workers remain missing. Two deaths have now been confirmed after a chemical tank rupture at a mill in Washington State. 95.7 News Time, 960. 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
2: Well, you could hear a pin drop at Bell Center. The Habs outplayed again by Carolina, who scored three times late in the first period and never looked back. The Hurricanes, a win away from the Stanley Cup final. It was a 4-0 blanking. They've outshot Montreal 136-65 in the series. Carolina with a chance to move on Game 5 in Raleigh tomorrow. We're closer to finding out who the Kitchener Rangers will face for the Memorial Cup this weekend. The Everett Silvertips hammered Kelowna 4-0, so they're off to the semifinal against Chicoutimi Friday. The quarters go today at the Men's Worlds. It's Canada against the USA later this morning. After wrapping up their homestand against Miami with a win yesterday, a new face expected in Baltimore tonight for the Blue Jays. Sportsnet confirming reports prospect Charles McAdoo is coming up. Guess who they face? Former Jay Chris Bassett on the mound for the Orioles at 7:30 on 95.7 News Radio and Sportsnet. Meanwhile, the LA Dodgers flirted with a combined no-hitter in their 4-1 win over Colorado. Shohei Ohtani allowed no hits through six. His ERA now at 0.82, and oh yeah, he homered as well. The Oklahoma City Thunder can return to the NBA Finals this evening, up 3-2 on San Antonio. That's a 9:30 tip on Sportsnet 360. The Toronto Tempo snapped their mini skid with a 111-104 win at Chicago, led by a career-high 29 from Nyara Saboli. Next up, Saturday against Seattle, and it is day 5 of the French Open. Felix Auger-Aliassime and Victoria Mboko have their second-round matches today. From the Sports Center, I'm Simon Bennett.
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1: 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I'm Steve Gao. Well, the recovery operation to find the nine missing employees following that chemical explosion at a paper mill in Washington State is underway. Officials are describing it as a slow, methodical, and deliberate mission. ABC's Melissa Adan reports from Longview, Washington, where it's believed more than 340,000 liters of chemicals are still inside the collapsed tank at the Nippon DynaWave packaging facility.
6: The EPA is here on the ground in Longview investigating the potential impacts to the air and water quality. This, as the National Guard has been activated and a federal investigation is underway as this recovery effort painfully continues.
1: Officials said the tank rupture happened during a shift change when some workers were arriving and others were leaving. Well, overseas, Ukraine's president is in Sweden today for talks with the country's prime minister on bilateral defense cooperation. Volodymyr Zelensky says the two countries are preparing a major defense package and working on a deal to provide fighter jets to Ukraine. The trip comes as the Ukrainian capital of Kyiv continues to get pummeled by increasingly devastating Russian drone and missile attacks. Coming up, we'll have traffic and weather together on the ones. And later, the U.S. Department of Justice has launched a criminal investigation into a former

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0: 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Time for Rogers 5G home internet traffic and weather together on the ones. Now here's Gord Taylor once again with a look at the roads.
6: Well, traffic will be much better now on both bridges as you make your way towards Halifax. And no big delays getting in and out of the Armdale roundabout, although Quinpool is a little bit slow as you approach Connaught. Coming out for construction today in Jubilee between Vernon and Edward Streets. Also in Woodlawn between Mount Edward and Valleyfield. 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With your latest forecast, here's meteorologist Alistair Alders.
7: Well, this unsettled, cooler-than-normal pattern will continue through the upcoming weekend, although the next couple of days will be the coolest. Only 9 for the guaranteed high today. Cloudy with showers and a northeast wind of 20 gusting to 40. Cloudy tonight down to 4 degrees. We'll have some further showers or drizzle with fog patches. A north wind of 20 to 40. Friday, 8 degrees. Cloudy with occasional showers. A north wind of 30 gusting to 50. And then for the final weekend of the month, Saturday mainly cloudy, chance of a shower, 11 degrees. Sunday looking mainly cloudy with a chance of a shower, 12 degrees. Right now, Monday, mainly cloudy, chance of showers, and 12 degrees. It looks like warmer weather will return around the middle of next week. Today's guaranteed high, though, only 9 degrees.
0: 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Recapping our top story now, less than 24 hours after returning to the bargaining table, the Union for Long-Term Care Workers says talks broke down yet again with the province and there are no plans to move forward. We'll have the latest on this and other stories coming up at the bottom of the hour with Shelley Summers. 95.7 News Time, 9:23.
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0: Well, female politicians in Saskatchewan's legislature will soon have their own designated washroom after going without one for over 110 years. Male politicians have had their own bathroom since the legislature opened in 1912, but female members have been using smaller public washrooms. Opposition NDP House Leader Nicole Saar says the addition is welcome.
8: When you don't have amenities for women that are equal to what are available to men, you are telling those MLAs and the community at large that one group of people is more important than the other. That's what's most important here.
0: The new washroom is expected to be completed by next month. Well, we head stateside now, where the U.S. Department of Justice has reportedly launched a criminal investigation into E. Jean Carroll. That's the former magazine columnist who accused President Donald Trump of sexual assault. The investigation is said to allegedly be centered around whether Carroll committed perjury during her civil lawsuits against Trump, after which she was awarded a $5 million judgment. Here's ABC News Justice Department reporter Alex Mallon.
9: This is yet another person that President Trump has singled out as one of his top political enemies, his top political foes that have demanded that he pay for what they believe are transgressions against them and that now appear to be in the crosshairs of his Justice Department.
0: It's unclear what precedent there is for the Justice Department getting involved in such civil deposition as the one filed by E. Jean Carroll. And finally, former First Lady Jill Biden is speaking out about her husband's disastrous debate that eventually forced him to end his re-election campaign. Here's ABC's Andrea Fajihi.
10: Jill Biden opening up about her husband's infamous 2024 debate performance.
11: I was frightened because I had never, ever seen Joe like that before or since.
10: She says she feared her then 81-year-old husband was experiencing a medical condition.
11: I don't know what happened. I mean, as I watched it, I thought, oh my God, he's having a stroke. And it scared me to death.
10: During the debate, Biden often paused, stuttered, and spoke incoherently.
0: Less than a month after that debate, Biden dropped out of the race for the White House. Coming up, we'll have the latest business news in the Dynamic Market Minute with Chris McCusker. 95.7 News Time, 9:25.
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14: Morning. Earnings in from RBC, which beat estimates with better than expected results across much of its business lines, and then lower than forecast provisions for credit losses. It also announced a share buyback and a dividend. Overall net income came in at $5.51 billion. That stock up by 11% on Bay Street this year. Now, the TSX looking to snap a two-day losing streak. It's down by more than 400 points in those 2 days, and that wiped out the gain of 350 points that we saw to start the week. Gold futures down $59 to $4,421, and our loonie is lower by $4,100, 72.21 cents U.S. Now, in the U.S. this morning, we do have oil moving higher after American forces shot down 4 Iranian drones, fired at a commercial ship, and hit a launch unit near the Strait of Hormuz. Iran, in response, targeted the base. And then air defenses in Kuwait say they responded to missile and drone threats. All of this is underlining the fragility of that ceasefire. On these big expectations, a peace deal between the U.S. and Iran is close. So this news driving oil higher today. It's up $2.48, $91.15 a barrel. It's also driving down U.S. futures. Right now, Dow futures lower by 120 points, S&P futures down by 16, NASDAQ futures down 101. At the Business Center, I'm Chris McCusker.
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19: Good morning. It's Thursday, May 28th. I'm Shelley Summers. Right now in downtown Halifax, fog, drizzle, 8 degrees. Here's what's making news this morning. Talks between striking long-term care workers and the government stalling once again with no new meetings scheduled.
20: New rules are coming for bar security staff. They'll kick in next month, aiming to make Nova Scotia a leader in training and screening, according to the provincial government.
21: The UN Weather Agency is warning the world could break the safety barrier set back in 2015 as a new report predicts rapidly rising temperatures and more extreme weather.
19: And later,
22: a proposal to bring a stadium to the Halifax area is not getting much support. That according to a local developer.
23: The Carolina Hurricanes are a win away from facing Vegas for the Cup. It was a dominant 4-0 win in Game 4 against Montreal. Sports at 45.
14: Bay Street looks to bounce back after two losing days. Oil is back above $91, and U.S. markets are set to pull back from record highs. Business at 56.
19: 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Time for Rogers 5G home internet traffic and weather together on the ones and with Halifax's most frequent traffic reports. Here's Gord Taylor.
6: Well, traffic looking much better now around the Bedford Basin. We're seeing some delay, though, on Hammonds Plains Road, both directions approaching the ramps for the 102. That's at exit 3. So lots of delays on Roby as you pass through the intersection with Quinpool, Bell Road, and Cogswell. Helmut Crescent is closed between Dutch Village and Titus. And there's work today on Bears Road between Connaught and Windsor Street. Add Madrid's tapas, world-class art, and a lively nightlife to your summer. 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With the latest forecast, here is meteorologist Alistair Alders.
7: 9 degrees, all we manage for the guaranteed high today under this cool, damp pattern. Cloudy skies with showers, northeasterly winds of 20 to 40, and cloudy tonight with showers or drizzle, fog patches, a north wind of 20 to 40. 4 degrees, the overnight low. On Friday, cloudy with occasional showers, a north wind of 30 gusting to 50, and the high only 8 degrees. Should be closer to 17 at this time of year. Today, though, the guaranteed high only 9 degrees.
19: And right now in downtown Halifax, it is 8. At the airport, 6. Guaranteed high 9. We'll have another check of traffic and weather together in less than 10 minutes. 95.7 News Time, 9:32. Well, talks between striking long-term care workers and the government have stalled yet again with no new dates scheduled. That according to the workers' union. CUPE accused the government yesterday of essentially repeating an offer that had been presented weeks ago. The Department of Seniors and Long-Term Care not immediately responding to a request for comment. Government earlier said it was pleased talks had resumed and that a fair deal, which included a proposal to address union concerns about their lowest paid members, had been put forward. Unionized workers at long-term care homes across the province have been on strike since April 13th. Families of long-term care residents were hopeful that a deal would be reached yesterday when CUPE met with government officials after more than 6 weeks on strike. RCMP say a Nova Scotia man has been charged in the death of a 42-year-old woman whose body was found inside a home in Bible Hill in January of 2025. But police say it is not a case of intimate partner violence. RCMP say the body was found in a home on Bomber Drive after police were asked to conduct a wellness check. Officers also found an unconscious 49-year-old man in the home. After the medical examiner service declared the death a homicide, an investigation led to the arrest Tuesday of the man who has been charged with second-degree murder. Police, meantime, have arrested a driver after he and his passenger was seriously hurt in a vehicle crash that's suspected to be caused by impairment. RCMP say that incident happened Tuesday night on Beaverbank Road, where investigators say a southbound BMW left the road, became airborne, and struck a power pole, cutting it in half. The 40-year-old passenger was sent to hospital with serious but non-life-threatening injuries. The 42-year-old driver provided a blood sample at the hospital that police say was sent for analysis to determine blood alcohol level. Police are continuing to investigate, and they ask anyone with video of the vehicle between 8 and 8:15 p.m. on Beaverbank Road to contact them. Security staff at bars across Nova Scotia will be subjected to new screening processes and will require more training starting in June. 95.7's Mark Hodgins with that story.
20: According to the government, security staff at bars are going to have to do a criminal record check moving forward. They will also be required to complete training in security and in responsible alcohol service and have to perform their duties without compromising public safety. These changes coming into effect as of June 1st. Now, other changes are going to see the introduction of monetary penalties for liquor licensing infractions. A penalty is going to range from $500 to $3,000 for a first offense. For a third or subsequent offense, penalties will range from $2,000 to $10,000. As well, the government says starting June 1st, workers under the age of 19 will now be allowed to serve alcohol in lounges. That change being made in an effort to help address labor shortages, although people under 19 will not be allowed to pour the alcohol themselves. And the government says these changes are all a response to recent incidents involving bar security employees and patrons. I'm Mark Hodgins.
19: Nova Scotia's opposition leader says Premier Tim Houston's decision to step down as energy minister highlights his failure to deal with rising electricity rates. Claudia Chender says that under Houston's watch, power bills have climbed by $600 a year for the average family. The NDP leader saying the premier has failed to treat rising power bills and energy affordability as his highest priority. Since he became premier in 2021, Houston has introduced legislation to cap rate hikes and subsidize costs to ease the burdens on consumers. To the Middle East now, and the latest from the U.S.-Israel war with Iran. We get the latest from reporter Karen Chamas.
1: Kuwait has said it was targeted with a missile and drone attack. That's another challenge to the shaky ceasefire in the U.S.-Israel war with Iran. Kuwait's military made the announcement without providing further details on what had been targeted. Iran said hours later that it launched an attack in the region. It did not say exactly what was targeted. Kuwait is a close ally of the US, and it repeatedly came under fire from Iran and Iranian-backed Shiite militias in Iraq during the war. President Donald Trump has expressed confidence that his administration is making headway in negotiations with Iran to end the war, but the talks remain in flux. I'm Karen Chamas.
19: 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The UN is warning that the world could see more extreme weather over the next 5 years, with a new report predicting rising temperatures that would smash the existing safety barrier. 95.7 Sophia Vavaroutsos with the details.
3: The next 5 years could be scorchers, according to the World Meteorological Organization. The UN agency's latest study predicts temperatures warming to between 1.3 and 1.9 degrees Celsius, which would be the hottest temperatures recorded since the pre-industrial era. And researchers say there's a 91% chance the surface temperature of the Earth will exceed 1.5 degrees Celsius for at least 1 year by 2030, which is the existing safety threshold set in 2015. At the time, experts warned breaking that temperature could lead to irreparable damage. With the expected rise in temperatures, researchers say extreme weather is a possibility, including a drought in the Amazon that could spark wildfires and warmer winters in the Arctic that could lead to more melting and rising ocean levels. I'm Sophia Vavaroutsos.
19: Well, closer to home, officials with Correctional Service Canada say staff at the Dorchester Penitentiary in New Brunswick recently seized packages containing unauthorized items and contraband. Items seized from the medium security unit include crystal meth, nicotine patches, and THC, the active ingredient in cannabis. Police have been called in to investigate. Federal agencies saying the drugs are believed to be worth almost $300,000. Another province has declared gender-based violence to be an epidemic. Newfoundland and Labrador announcing the move yesterday, following in the footsteps of other jurisdictions, including Nova Scotia and New Brunswick. Newfoundland and Labrador's Minister of Women and Gender Equality, Leila Evans, says the declaration acknowledges the urgency of the problem and the need for collective action to prevent it. That province also establishing a 12-person committee whose members represent government, survivors, and Indigenous women. And a proposal to build a stadium and entertainment hub near Halifax appears to be on shaky ground. More on that story from 95.7's Chris Haleff.
4: One of the local people involved in initial discussions about the venture says talks last year with U.S.-based Ridgehaven Holdings fell apart when it became clear the bid lacked key elements. Reports suggesting the American firm had floated plans for a $1.5 billion project near Halifax Danfield International Airport that called for construction of a 25,000-seat multi-use stadium, entertainment district, and 8,000 homes. Jason Brunt is the president of Halifax-based Clayton Developments and says the proposal did not have a business plan, feasibility study, financial analysis, or proof of capital. Brunt says the parcel of land that Ridgehaven was interested in has since been sold to another buyer. I'm Chris Haldef.
19: Coming up in 60 seconds, traffic and weather together. And as well, Prime Minister Mark Carney once again taking his economic sales pitch for Canada on the road, this time to New York City. 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
19: 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Time for Rogers 5G home internet traffic and weather together on the ones. Now with Halifax's most frequent traffic reports. Here's Gord Taylor.
6: We're seeing construction delays on the 107 inbound between Porter's Lake and Lake Echo. It's quite slow as you approach exit 18. Coming out for work today on Hines Road from Autoport Avenue to Caldwell and on Windmill near Henry Street. Both those have lane drops till 4 this afternoon. 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With your latest forecast, here is meteorologist Alistair Alders.
7: Low pressure tracking offshore will bring some showers today, and the cool upper level pattern keeps our temperatures well below normal, 9 the guaranteed high today, with a northeasterly wind of 20 to 40. And tonight, cloudy with showers or drizzle, fog patches down to 4 degrees with a north wind of 20 to 40. Friday, cloudy with occasional showers in the high, 8 degrees with a north wind of 30 gusting to 50. 11 on Saturday, there will be a chance of a shower, but otherwise dry under a mainly cloudy sky. Today's guaranteed high 9 degrees.
19: And right now in downtown Halifax, it's 8. At the airport, 6. Guaranteed high, 9. 95.7 News Radio is the only station with a weather guarantee. 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The Prime Minister is heading to Wall Street with the trade review of CUSMA still up in the air. 95.7 News Radio business analyst Chris McCusker picks up the story.
27: We don't know who he's meeting with, but Mark Carney will sit down with business leaders, CEOs, entrepreneurs, and money managers in New York today. He'll be pitching Canada as an investment destination. Carney will also deliver remarks at the Economic Club of New York, outlining Canada's new economic strategy and the progress made so far. Now, the trip comes as Mexican and American officials meet this week for negotiations on the trade deal, with no talks planned with Canada yet. U.S. Trade Representative Jameson Greer says he remains in regular contact with his Canadian counterparts, but significant trade issues remain. I'm Chris McCusker.
19: Coming up after sports, an elite team of divers tasked with rescuing miners that have been trapped in a cave in Laos for more than a week. 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
19: Fog, drizzle, 8 degrees in downtown Halifax. Good morning. I'm Shelley Summers. Here are the stories making news this morning. Well, a union representing striking long-term care workers here in Nova Scotia says talks with the government have broken down and there are no other dates scheduled. Unionized workers at long-term care homes across Nova Scotia have been on strike since April 13th. As well, a Nova Scotia man has been charged in the death of a 42-year-old woman whose body was found inside a home in Bible Hill last year. And coming up after sports, a bet could land a Google software engineer behind bars. 95.7 News Time, 9:45. 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
23: Well, the Carolina Hurricanes dominated Montreal again, outshooting the Habs 43-18 in an eerily quiet Bell Center. The Canes scored three times in the final 5:01 of the first period. The night basically over from there. Canes 4, Habs nothing. Montreal dropping 4 straight home playoff games for the first time in their history. Carolina can move on to the Stanley Cup final tomorrow night. The semifinal is set to the Memorial Cup. The WHL champs from Everett made easy work of Kelowna 4-0, so it's the Silvertips and Chicoutimi in the semis tomorrow. Kitchener faces the winner of that for the Cup Sunday. It's quarterfinal Thursday at the Men's World. Canada to face the Americans today. Even after taking 2 or 3 from the Marlins, the Blue Jays lack some lineup pop. It looks like Charles McAdoo is on his way up. 8 home runs this season in AAA Buffalo. It's the opener of a weekend series in Baltimore as they face old friend Chris Bassitt for the first time since he left over the winter. 95.7 News Radio and Sportsnet have first pitch at 7:30. NBA in San Antonio at the brink, trailing OKC 3-2 in the West Final. Their coach, Mitch Johnson, admitting Victor Wembanyama will need more than the 20 points he got Tuesday. Sportsnet 360 has Game 6 at 9:30. The Toronto Tempo with the most points by any WNBA team this season so far. They beat Chicago 111-104. Back home against Seattle Saturday. And the French Open continues. Canadians Vicky Mboko and Felix Auger-Aliassime are part of the second round skid today. From the Sports Center, I'm Simon Bennett.
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19: You're listening to 95.7 News Radio. Well, an elite team of divers has been tasked with rescuing miners that have been trapped in a cave in Laos for more than a week after flooding and a landslide. It's the same team who saved a group of children from a cave in Thailand back in 2018. ABC foreign correspondent Britt Clennett with the latest on the rescue.
16: Those divers forced to squeeze through some of the narrowest tunnels they've ever seen, just 20 by 20 inches, carrying oxygen tanks and supplies. They're warning the mission to save these miners may be complicated.
19: And yesterday they were able to get supplies to the trapped group. Well, a bet could land a Google software engineer behind bars. ABC's Jacqueline Lee with more on that story.
17: Federal prosecutors in New York allege 36-year-old Michelle Spagnolo used his job as a Google software engineer, which gave him access to confidential and valuable non-public information, and then placed bets on prediction platform Polymarket. Google stating they are working with law enforcement and stated using confidential information to place bets is a serious breach of their policies. The company has placed Spagnolo on leave. Jacqueline Lee, ABC News, Los Angeles.
19: It could cause major travel headaches for millions, according to Homeland Security Secretary Mark Wayne Mullen. His department is considering cutting customs and border protection staffing at what he called sanctuary city airports. That would affect customs operations at most major U.S. airports. We get more from ABC's Alex Mallon.
1: This would include airports like JFK, LAX, San Francisco, Denver, some of the most major population centers. And this is just 2 weeks from the start of the World Cup, when the country will see a massive influx of international travelers coming in. This would essentially stall any efforts to process people coming in from countries outside of the U.S.
19: And that is Alex Mallon reporting. Coming up in 60 seconds, traffic and weather together on the ones, and
3: the author behind the book Heated Rivalry will be honored with a special award at a gala in Toronto tonight.
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19: 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Time for Rogers 5G home internet. Traffic and weather together on the ones with Halifax's most frequent traffic reports. Here's Gord Taylor.
6: Quite a construction delay inbound on the 107 between Porter's Lake and Lake Echo. It's really jammed up as you approach exit 18. We worked today on Woodlawn between Mount Edward and Valleyfield, also in Jubilee between Vernon and Edwards Street. And the Albany Ferry continues to run on a 30-minute schedule due to repairs on another vessel in the fleet. 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With your latest forecast, here's meteorologist Alistair Alders.
7: Cloudy with showers today. A northeasterly wind will gust 20 to 40 and 9 degrees, the guaranteed high. The wind becomes northerly tonight, 20 to 40, down to 4 degrees. Cloudy with further showers or drizzle and fog patches. On Friday, the winds will gust 30 to 50 from the north. Cloudy with occasional showers and the high only 8 degrees. Now, it's a bit warmer for the weekend, although using that term relatively because it is still much cooler than average. 11 degrees on Saturday, mainly cloudy with a chance of a shower. I do think we have the potential for mainly a dry day and possibly the same for Sunday. There is a chance of a shower, but mainly cloudy, 12 degrees. Right now, Monday, mainly cloudy, chance of showers, 12 degrees. It's not until the middle of next week that we break free from this pattern and warmer temperatures return. Today is guaranteed high, 9 degrees.
19: And right now in downtown Halifax, it is 8. At the airport, 6. Guaranteed high, 9. 95.7 News Radio has traffic and weather together every 10 minutes on the ones in both the morning and the afternoon at 1:11, 21, 31, 41, and 51 minutes past the hour. Recapping our lead story, talks between striking long-term care workers and the government stalling again with no new meetings scheduled. Unionized workers at long-term care homes across Nova Scotia have been on strike since April 13th. We'll have the latest on this and other top stories coming up at 10:30 with Blake Priddle. 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
19: Well, the Halifax author of The Heated Rivalry is set to receive a special award tonight. We get more from 95.7's Eva Fragiscatis.
3: Rachel Reed is set to receive the Changemaker Award at the Hollywood Reporter Women in Entertainment Canada ceremony. The award recognizes an individual whose impact spreads beyond their work. The Nova Scotia author is being highlighted for her book, which advocates say is helping to put LGBTQ plus stories in the spotlight. Heated Rivalry also inspired the hit TV show starring Connor Story and Hudson Williams. The series is expected to get its second season next year. Reed's seventh book in the Game Changer series, Unrivaled, is expected to hit shelves next year. The awards ceremony and gala take place this evening at Toronto's Ritz-Carlton. I'm Eva Fragiscatos.
19: Iranians are starting to get back online. More on that story from reporter Lisa Dwyer.
4: Iranians are beginning to regain internet access after authorities ended a months-long shutdown after the United States and Israel attacked Iran on February 28. The decision to lift some restrictions this week come as negotiators appear to be closing in on a more permanent truce. Apps like YouTube and Instagram are still heavily restricted. Many Iranians fear access could be cut off again at a moment's notice. At the same time, the Iranian government is placing further distribution restrictions on foreign media operating within the country. I'm Lisa Dwyer.
19: Argus is a spherical robot being developed at Duke University that can move and see in any direction. More on that from Jennifer King.
5: A new robot developed at Duke University looks like the head of a dandelion or a many-eyed monster. It's named Argus after the giant from Greek mythology. Argus has depth-sensing cameras on each of its 20 telescoping legs that radiate from a central core.
8: Who said, you know, if you have a robot to help us in a most effective way, have to look like us?
5: Engineering professor Boyan Chen.
8: Think about building robots as a new species.
5: In experiments, Argus can climb between brick walls, navigate sandy beaches, and roll over forest undergrowth. If a leg breaks, it can keep going.
8: So, you know, one thing we would love to see is how Argus would behave in, outer space.
5: I'm Jennifer King.
19: And a verdict is expected in the case of a man who admitted to plotting to attack a Taylor Swift concert in Vienna. It's not clear how long the Austrian court will take to reach a verdict today. The plot was thwarted, but her three scheduled performances in August of 2024 were canceled. A lawyer for the Austrian defendant says the man pleaded guilty to charges related to the concert plot when his trial started last month, and he could face up to 20 years in jail. Business is next. 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
19: 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Here's Chris McCusker.
24: Good morning. Adjusted earnings per share from TD Bank did come in above expectations. So this means Canadian big banks went 6 for 6 on this metric. The bank saw a record for the quarter in its wealth division. TD Bank saw net income at $4.25 billion, and it boosted its dividend, the stock up by about 20% this year on Bay Street. Now, the TSX is trying to snap a two-day losing streak. Gold futures right now lower by $51 to $4,430. Oil is higher right now by about $2, $90.63. There are fresh concerns about the ceasefire in the Middle East after new attacks by the U.S. and Iran as this conflict now enters a fourth month. Sticking points reportedly remain around Iran's nuclear program and the country wanting control of the Strait of Hormuz. The Canadian dollar right now is down by 1/100, 72.24 cents U.S. In the U.S., markets there on track to pull back from record highs. Connected to these headlines around the Middle East, Dow futures right now down 76, S&P futures down by 6, NASDAQ futures lower by 35, and IBM and Red Hat have announced Project Lightwell. This is a $5 billion effort to use AI to help companies identify and fix security risks in open source software. Shares in IBM up by 2.3% in pre-market trade. At the Business Center, I'm Chris McCusker.
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25: Well, good morning, Nova Scotia. I'm willing to wager that when you woke up yesterday, you didn't think that the cost of running the government was going to get more expensive. Well, it did. With a stroke of a pen, the cost to taxpayers for the inner circle of Tim Houston's government grew after the premier yesterday added four new cabinet ministers to cabinet. While he didn't create any really new portfolios, he took some of the area of responsibility away from some already serving in cabinet and handed them over to others, mainly MLAs who had been serving as ministerial assistants. Tim Houston did yesterday what many had been calling for. He handed the energy portfolio over to Marco McLeod, a role that the premier had been filling in addition to his other duties. Also yesterday, Susan Corkum-Greek became Minister of Opportunities and Social Development. Brian Wong will become Minister of Advanced Education. Tory Rustin back to Cabinet as the Minister of Natural Resources. Now, according to government data, MLAs who are promoted to become a minister with portfolio receive a salary increase of $63,250. Now, that gets tacked onto the $110,000 salary of MLAs to $173,250, if my math is correct. That means yesterday's swearing-in ceremony will cost Nova Scotians through $253,000 more every year. Let's not forget that we're in the process of now electing a brand-new MLA in the riding of Cheticamp-Margaree's Pleasant Bay. That vote happens June 23rd. So by the end of July, we can add an additional $110,000 to the payroll. The cost of government continues to rise as we stare down at $2 billion deficits, close tourist information booths, as we see numbers in HRM that broke tourism records last year. And let's not forget about the cuts to arts and culture that were announced in the last budget. Not a real good look for a government to grow its own ranks when the biggest issue before Nova Scotians these days is a rising cost of living. I'm Dan Allstrand. That's just my opinion.

0: Well, welcome to the Thursday edition, or as Vanessa and I like to call it around here, the Friday Eve edition of Nova Scotia Today. Very glad you're able to spend some time with us. Feels more like early spring or early April out there than it does the last full week of May, doesn't it? Just last week at this time, I know it was only a couple of days, but I heard some complaining about 30 degrees. I did. I was wandering around the coffee shops and in our newsroom, and some people were complaining that it was too early to see 30 degrees. You can be careful what you complain about, because now we get a guaranteed high of 9 today. 9. And it's not getting much better as we head into the weekend. Friday, we're looking at much the same kind of sky condition that we're in now. Fog, some showers, and a high of 8 degrees. And then Saturday, we're looking, I think it's rain in 11, and then Sunday, rain in 12. It's supposed to be 17, folks. Supposed to be 17 degrees, not 12. Or in our case today, 9. I had to dig the jacket back out. This is the last full week of May, isn't it? Right? We're June next week when we're talking next. It's something else. Can't be a lot of fun with these fluctuating temperatures. Well, the temperature's probably the last thing on the minds of those that are on the picket lines across Nova Scotia as the strike in our long-term care community continues. We know that CUPE and the province met yesterday for another round of talks. No deal. The union, in a release after this latest round of negotiations, said that the province came back again with the same deal that they have been coming back the last couple of sessions. And so no movement. I read a couple of articles on this before the show today, and it seemed that public sentiment may be shifting in this, right? People who have family members or friends in long-term care who have supported the union throughout this, now as we're 7 weeks in, of the CUPE strike, that support could be waning as conditions within those homes starts to get worse. Right? We've had callers on the open line. You've no doubt heard from people who have family members or friends inside these facilities who their loved ones are not getting the same level of service that they would get on a regular day with this essential services agreement underway. I truly hope, and it's very easy to sit in this chair and be a cynic, but I truly hope that isn't the bargaining position of the province. I hope this isn't a tactic to wait it out till public opinion changes. These are humans we're talking about. I really and truly hope that's not the case. Anyway, that's where we're at. We're going to open up the telephone lines after 11 o'clock today, as we always do here on the Thursday edition. And that might be something you want to discuss. I'm curious if your opinion or your support in this ongoing strike in our long-term care sector is changed at all over the last 7 weeks. We have, folks, an absolutely jammed, packed show for you today. Coming up in about 15 minutes' time, I'm going to sit down. He was here earlier in the day today. We had a conversation with Canada's finance minister. That's François-Philippe Champagne. We did a wide-ranging interview. He sat with me for pretty close to 20, 25 minutes. We're going to play a little bit of that interview in about 15 minutes' time, so I hope you can stick around there. He's in town today, taking part in a number of events. But before we do that, we're going to focus a little bit on provincial politics. And if you were listening off the top of the show, you heard my thoughts on yesterday's cabinet shuffle and increase in size of Tim Houston's inner circle. I'm wondering if our next guest shares some of those concerns. Very pleased to welcome the leader of the official opposition here in Nova Scotia. That, of course, is Claudia Chender. Claudia, how are you?
1: Oh, I'm okay. I think it feels more like winter than April, Dan, but we're surviving.
0: It's tough, eh? Like, you know, we're looking forward to it. And all of a sudden, we had those 30-degree days last week, and now it's 9 degrees. It's cold.
1: It's cold.
0: Claudia, yeah, cold. Off the top of my editorial this morning, I said, I bet you didn't wake up yesterday thinking that your cost of government was going to go up. Did you wake up yesterday thinking that Tim Houston was going to add 4 members to his cabinet?
1: No, of course not. And listen, you know, was I surprised that there was a cabinet shuffle? No, because this government had a disastrous budget. People are upset. Costs are going up. And, you know, they're looking for some signal from the government that they get it, that they understand what people are going through. And unfortunately, there was nothing about what happened yesterday that you know, reinforced that message for people.
0: Nobody lost their job. It was just kind of moving responsibilities over to new people.
1: Well, a lot of people who had lost their job inexplicably got it back, Dan.
0: Right.
1: So not only was there no accountability, not only did we not hear the premier or, you know, the new energy minister say anything about affordability or reining in Nova Scotia power or, you know, security issues or costs or anything like that. But we saw a number of ministers who had been effectively demoted put back in their old roles. And we now have a very large cabinet that still doesn't seem to be dealing with the issues that Nova Scotians want their elected officials to be dealing with.
0: What signal does this send, do you think, from Tim Houston, who took on that extra portfolio, that energy portfolio? I heard some of the comments he made yesterday saying that he thought it was vitally important to put the office of the premier behind this file. Is this an admission that he couldn't get the job done?
1: Oh, I think there's no other way to read it. I mean, we have said from the beginning that the energy file is absolutely important, and it's especially important because, you know, almost half of Nova Scotians struggle to afford their energy bill and are angry at Nova Scotia Power, are losing power all the time, are seeing those bills skyrocket. And I think when he took that portfolio, people hoped that he would address that issue, and he hasn't at all. And people are upset. People are, you know, frustrated with a number of different elements of the energy file. And so I think this is an admission. You know, he doesn't want to be the bad guy. He doesn't want to be left holding the bag for the unpopular decisions that he's making. And so now he's handing it to someone else.
0: And adding $250,000 to the payroll.
1: Yeah, I mean, for sure. I think the issue is, you know, we, I suspect, have enough people to make the right decisions if we had the political will to do that. Adding more people is not going to change the outcome of government if their agenda doesn't change. And unfortunately, their agenda seems quite off base of what everyday Nova Scotians are saying. And it's, I mean, you don't have to take my word for it. It's reflected in every public opinion poll we've seen for the last 2 years. People are concerned about cost of living. And absolutely, we need economic opportunity. We need to continue to fix healthcare. I mean, you and I have talked about that. There's a number of issues on that file. Right. But at the end of the day, people want to be able to pay their rent or their mortgage. They want to be able to afford their power bill. They want to be able to, you know, send their kids to sports or whatever their family needs. And that is becoming harder and harder. And you know, frankly, we're losing people over it. And it's something this government won't talk about, won't address. And the energy file, again, is a good space to do that. That's a place where this government could carve out a message to people that was clear, that they understand the pain they're in and they want to help. But we didn't hear that.
0: New energy minister is Markham McLeod, not necessarily a household name for our listeners and for Nova Scotians listening today. Claudia, your message to the new energy minister is?
1: Deal with people's bills. Rein in Nova Scotia power. Address efficiency. Make sure that people's houses are warm in the winter and cool in the summer and that their bills can go down. Give them those opportunities. There's lots of, you know, there has been a report from the Affordable Energy Coalition that was delivered with government and to government over a couple of years ago now, that's been sitting on the desk of successive energy ministers, that maps out a plan to make energy more affordable in our province. Do it. Act on it. Don't, you know, reinstate the heating assistance rebate program in the meantime and make sure that, you know, vulnerable people and seniors can afford to heat their homes.
0: Been a lot of questions asked about that rebate program and the number of applications this year that were denied or were sent back being incomplete or whatever the vernacular is. Have you got to the bottom of that? Do we know why that happened?
1: Well, what we know, without the shadow of a doubt, is that the amount and the eligibility were changed. So regardless of, you know, how the application process went, there were, you know, based on the eligibility changes, our calculation is there were 46,000 people who would have been eligible the year before that were not eligible this year. And that was a policy decision. This government inexplicably decided that they didn't need to help people with their bills this year, even though they're higher. You know, the rate application for Nova Scotia Power was approved. You know, that's what we know. And we think that was a cruel, one of many cruel decisions that this government has made in the last year. And it's one that, I mean, you know, that's real to people. This isn't sort of a hypothetical conversation about government policy. This is, are you cold in your house or not? Do you keep the lights on or not? Do you owe a bunch of arrears to Nova Scotia Power that's going to impact your credit and make it unable for you to get a new apartment or not? These are real things that people are dealing with that, you know, for whatever reason, this government has decided is not a priority. And I think it looks pretty out of touch.
0: Claudia Chender, appreciate your time. Thank you very much.
1: Thanks, Dan.
0: That is Claudia Chender, the leader of the NDP and the official opposition here in Nova Scotia. When we come back, a conversation with Canada's finance minister, Mr. Champagne, will be joining us right after the break.
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0: right, welcome back. It's interesting. Our next guest joined us here in the studio a couple of hours ago. He's on a bit of a whirlwind tour, a senior member of the Mark Carney government inner circle. That is Canada's finance minister, and it is François-Philippe Champagne. And he's here to do a number of things. He's speaking with us. That's, not, of course, not the only reason why he came here, although I like to think it is. He is also here to take part in Invest Canada 26. This is a huge conference that's happening in downtown Halifax. If you are wondering why it's tough to find a hotel room around, that's why. This is a big conference with a lot of business leaders here from across Canada and around the world. He's also spending some time on the water today. He said he's going to go and spend some time down there with the Navy and with the folks that are working with NATO on the harbor front as part of his tour before he goes back to Ottawa. He did manage to carve off some time to join us, as I mentioned earlier, about a few minutes or a few hours ago, and it was a rather wide-ranging interview. So we're going to break it up into two parts. We're going to play the first part today. Maybe we'll get the second part in tomorrow. And we talked about a lot of things, including the high price at the pump. And here's the conversation we had. Minister Champagne, there's been some discussion in Canada about ports these days, airports and seaports as well, and turning some of those over to the private sector. Is there any plans within your government to privatize the seaports in Canada, particularly here in Halifax?
1: Very good question. You know, we came back. I was in, you know, we had the G7 last week. I was in London. Prime Minister and I were in Australia. When you look at our peers, I think we just need to modernize the way we build, operate, and maintain public infrastructure in this country. And I use modernization because you look at other nations, which are very similar to us in terms of how they have been growing, and I would say it's a discussion we need to have in the country. You look in the UK and, you know, they've been doing things slightly differently. You look in Australia, which has been, you know, partnering, let me put it this way, with the private sector to build more. You know, because the question, you know, when people say it's the government, I say, well, government is you and I. It's the taxpayer. So my point is that, is there a way to look at that differently so that, you know, it's not always funded by taxpayers. There might be private investors who said, you know what, we can partner. And it's true in ports, for example. You know, in ports, you lease that to ports operator. In airports, I said that to folks that, you know, some folks would stop me at the airports, as you might expect. And I say, well, look, for example, the parking lot is operated by a private contractor. The shops, you see the restaurants. So there might be a way. My point is, how can we do more whilst improving the quality of service to people? Because at the end, if you're a citizen, what you care is what am I

0: getting out of it? Am I getting better services? Am I making sure that these assets would operate? And, you know, with the Canada Strong Fund, there would be a wave in bracket for Canadians like you and I and folks, you know, who may have a bit of savings to say, you know what, I may want to be part of building that. I may want to be part of owning part of that. So it's really starting a discussion to modernize. And I think it's much needed, because that discussion between you and I, we're just, you know, it's like a kitchen table here, just you and I chatting. As happened like 10 years ago in these countries or more. So for me, it's just like, get the information. That's what we put in the spring update. Let's get the data. Let's look at it. Let's speak to experts. Let's talk to folks who've done it. And let's see where we can go with that. But I think the model, to go back to your original question, that taxpayer needs to fund every public infrastructure, you know, that might be a bit outdated. There might be a different model that we need to look at. And that's certainly what we want to do.
1: You mentioned proximity to Europe yesterday. Mark Carney was in BC, and we announced a large LNG project.
0: Yes.
1: To transport LNG from Canada, from Alberta through BC to Germany. We know that there's an LNG plant in St. John. Needs some updating, but we know that plant's there. Would there or could there ever be a model to reignite the Energy East a plan that we had on the books a few years ago to bring things like LNG to Atlantic Canada, where we are closer to Europe, to transport by ship?
0: Listen, I think that is a very valid question in terms of whether the project or the proponent, I'll leave that to the expert. But what I want to say is that, and I'll share with you a bit for people who are listening. In the last G7 meeting last week, we had someone called the executive director of the International Energy Agency, which is the agency basically looking at the scope of energy around the world. Fadi Barol has been there for 20 years. And you know what he was telling us? And I'll share that with you and your listeners, is that because of what we see now, which is the largest energy, well, the most severe energy crisis we have ever seen. And I often say, you know, when you look at the Strait of Hormuz, geography doesn't change much. And people don't change that much either. So that choke point is going to remain. You know, there's going to be a solution, but, you know, 10 years, 20 years, 30 years. So what he was saying is basically countries are rethinking the energy infrastructure of the world. You know, people are saying we need to be more resilient because the strait will be the strait. Whatever happened, there will always be some risk, you know, that things could flare up again. So therefore, what he was saying to all of us, he said, and in that sense, to your question, Canada is seen as the partner of choice. Stability, predictability, rule of law, you know, energy superpower, East Coast, West Coast. We have a gateway to the Arctic, renewable, conventional, LNG, nuclear. So in that sense, you would be surprised and pleased, I think, by the number of calls I'm receiving. You've seen the LNG with Europe. But, you know, there is a nexus today between food security, energy security, economic security, and national security. I would say energy is destiny in a way. So it's undoubtedly our partner in Europe and in Asia are looking for Canada to step up. Now, I am very confident that the country understands that and people want to be more resilient. We've seen, you know, what's happening in the world now, it's kind of the speed, scope, and scale of change is unprecedented. It's supply chain, it's technology on one end, it's geoeconomic, geopolitics, it's AI, it's quantum, it's cyber. It just feels for folks there's a lot of wind in the windshield, like a sense of loss of control. And like you say, God, all these things, like you and I, the price of gas here in Halifax today, yeah, you could say we did our part. We suspended the excise fuel tax federally. But the vast majority of the price is not decided by you and I. It's you know, the price of Brent around the world or WTI, and depends on what's happening in the Strait of Hormuz. So the focus is that, okay, what does it mean to regain control? Is to focus on, you know, if you want certainty, focus on what you can control. What you can control, for example, to your point, is to build more capacity in the energy, reduce interprovincial trade barrier, making sure we expand our gateways to the world, making sure that we become more efficient, we reduce red tape. You see, it's kind of the things that we can control. I'm saying a big we as Canadian, because it's a world where there's a lot of things that happen which, you know, we're not immune. People were talking to me. If you talk to folks, the main focus is affordability. It's the price of home, price of gas, price of food. Well, you look at these three things, at least two of them in particular, price of gas, price of food, that is largely dependent on things that we don't fully control. We're not immune to that. I was at the G7, and you know what? I'm telling you something again. It's behind the curtain, so you have more information than most now. But it was staggering to me to sit there and say, what are the three things that people talk in all the G7 country? The price of home, the price of food, and the price of gas. So we're not immune. So if you're not immune to that, how can you be more resilient? And that's the plan we have put forward, generational investment. And to your point, I think you'll see more energy production. The fact that the Prime Minister said we're going to double the electricity generation, I think it's good news, because the Premier would tell you, I was with Tim, I'm talking to our caucus here, Sean Fraser, the minister is here in Atlantic. If you want to attract investment, you need energy. And that's we need to connect the Atlantic with the rest of Canada. We need to generate more energy. We need to be at the forefront of energy production here in the East, so we have better price for consumers, but also we have what is needed to attract these investments. And oftentimes, between us, it starts with energy, you know, because people are looking for the electron. And we can play a big role in that.
1: That is Canada's Finance Minister, François-Philippe Champagne. We have more with the Finance Minister. We'll see if we can get the rest of that up onto the show tomorrow, where we dig a little deeper into gas prices and our thoughts and my thoughts on what we can do on taxation with that. Anyway, François-Philippe Champagne in the studio earlier today. He's in Halifax today for that big conference, Invest 26. And we're going to take a break here on the show. We're going to get an update on what's going on the news. On the other side of it, we will continue our conversation on the age crisis here in Nova Scotia with an author on a book that says the aging crisis has an advantage. Dan Pontefract will be your guest right after the update.
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1: It is Thursday, May the 28th. Good morning. I'm Blake Priddle in downtown Halifax. It is foggy and 8 degrees. Here's what's making news this hour. The leader of the official opposition in Nova Scotia says Premier Tim Houston's decision to step down as energy minister highlights a failure to deal with rising electricity rates. NDP leader Claudia Chender says that under Houston's watch, power bills have reportedly climbed by $600 a year for the average family. Since he became premier in 2021, Houston has introduced legislation to cap rate hikes and subsidize costs to ease the burden on consumers. Meantime, the Nova Scotia government says new rules for bar security staff take effect this Monday. The new rules were developed in response to incidents involving bar employees, including the December 2022 death of Ryan Sawyer, who was put in a chokehold by a Halifax alehouse bouncer. Under the changes, security staff at all licensed establishments must have a criminal record check and provide results to their employer, and they must complete training in security and responsible alcohol use. As well, they must perform their duties without compromising public safety. A Nova Scotia man has been charged in the death of a 42-year-old woman whose body was found inside a home in Bible Hill in January of 2025. But the Mounties say this was not a case of intimate partner violence. RCMP say the body was found in a home on Bomber Drive after police were asked to conduct a wellness check. Officers also found an unconscious 49-year-old man in the home. After the medical examiner service declared the death a homicide, an investigation led to the arrest on Tuesday of a man who has been charged with second-degree murder. Tensions are escalating in the Middle East, with Tehran threatening to attack an American airbase in the region after the U.S. announced new airstrikes on Iran.
11: President Trump insisted Iran wants to make a deal.
12: They're negotiating on fumes. But we'll see what happens. Maybe we have to go back and finish it. Maybe we don't.
11: Trump saying he won't allow political concerns here at home to influence his war strategy.
12: I don't care about the midterms.
13: With gas prices that are still high across the country, people are paying more for travel. Does that give you more urgency to make a deal? Why doesn't it?
12: Well, I'll tell you, the primary urgency, and I said this, it wasn't covered properly, but the primary urgency is that we can't let Iran have a nuclear weapon.
11: Senate Majority Leader John Thune, in a radio interview, said Republicans will need to focus on Americans' economic concerns ahead of November's election.
1: That was ABC's Sophie Flay with the report. Prime Minister Mark Carney is expected to address CEOs, entrepreneurs, business leaders, and money managers at the Economic Club of New York today. He's expected to outline Canada's new economic strategy and the progress made so far. The visit to the most populous city in the United States comes as Trade Representative Jamieson Greer said on Tuesday there are significant trade issues with Canada. Greer has suggested the Trump administration is unlikely to rubber stamp a renewal of the Canada-U.S.-Mexico Agreement on Trade, better known as CUSMA, and that the three countries are preparing for lengthy trade talks. 95.7 News Time, 10:33 right now in downtown Halifax. It is foggy and 8 degrees. For more news at any time, you can follow us on X, or you can visit our website, halifax.citynews.ca.
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1: All right, welcome back. Glad you're with us here on a foggy and wet and cold Thursday morning. You're listening to Nova Scotia Today. I'm Dan Allstrand. We've been talking in our province for many years now. It all started back when we started to realize that remember when they called it the silver tsunami, right? We started to think, hey, wait a minute, there's going to be this big influx of people who are approaching retirement age, and we don't have the supports in place, the health care in place, the long-term care in place, which, of course, is a topic of discussion these days, to handle this tsunami. And that was That was before the pandemic. That was long before the pandemic. And now we've got an aging population on us, and we have obviously issues with our workforce and our economy. There's a new book out there. It's called The Future of Work is Gray, and it's written by a fellow named Dan Pontefract, who says he's changing the narrative on aging and argues that local businesses are hurting themselves by pushing older workers out of the workforce. And I'm very pleased to welcome the author to the show today. Welcome to the show, Dan.
15: Thanks, Dan. Nice to be here.
1: So this narrative has been going on for some time, right? We've been talking about an aging population. Nova Scotia has had an aging population problem even well before the pandemic occurred. And you suggest that we could take advantage of this.
15: We can. And there's a little hidden subliminal word in the title of the book, Gray, because I do sit here in Halifax today. You're right. There's a fog.
1: It is.
15: And so gray is a synonym. It's the future work is gray is a fog. And I think we have our heads in the fog as to what exactly is happening. So just first, a little bit of math history. Here in Nova Scotia, where I sit today for a graduation at Dalhousie, in 2003, the older worker share was 12% of the population. In 2013, it rose to 21%. And as of the last census, a couple of years ago, the mini census, it sits at 42%. Now, you wrestle with that for a second here, and you say, wait a second, if we're getting older, as you say, silver tsunami, that's math. But there's another end, and that is, are we having babies? And what's called the fertility rate, that is the number of babies a woman has, it sits in this province at 1.08. But the replacement rate for our population is 2.1. So we're living longer, we're getting older by average age, and we're having less babies. So the math maths here, Dad. And what we need to do is to raise our heads out of the fog and say, well, from a workplace perspective, what are we going to do?
1: Dan, how does immigration factor into that? Because a lot of people will tell you that we're seeing an influx of immigration, both from across Canada and from outside of our borders into our province, and that's impacting the job market.
15: Yeah, well, two things. First of all, as we have seen in recent days from our federal government, immigration caps are in place on students, on non-students, foreign workers, etc. So there's a difference that's going to happen. And the second part to that is, even with the immigration levels that we had, even if you include students, the fact of the matter is the average age of those immigrants is higher than what it used to be a decade ago, 2 decades ago. And if families come, when I say families, they're normally only coming with 1.2 children. So we're still, even with immigrants, not able to break this inevitability from a math perspective.
1: Is the economy, is the affordability crisis, is the rise in the cost of living making this decision for us, Dan? Or are, you know, I remember very distinctly the ads years ago, the Freedom 55 ads, right, where you could retire at 55. I'm getting close to that, and there isn't any way that I can retire at 55.
15: I will be 55 in 23 days.
1: Right.
15: And I grew up in Hamilton, Ontario, and I recall those commercials vividly. And the second, I guess, whatever, third part of this is that for us, you know, the 55-year-olds and of our ilk and genre there, Dan, there's two other math questions to wrestle with. And that is, people who are aged between 51 and 64 today across Canada, there are two math pieces here. And that is, are we saving enough? And so the median level, that's the middle of the road, the median level of a Canadian savings for retirement between the 51 and 64-year-old is $73,000, and the average is $142,000. So not only are we living longer, we haven't saved enough, and there's going to be a reckoning where we, the 51 to 64-year-olds, when we think we're going to retire at 55, we can't because we don't have enough saved because we're going to live into our 80s. So there's that reality as well.
1: You mentioned in your book some of the benefits of experience to keeping or at least encouraging older workers to remain in the workforce can have a kind of an intangible benefit.
15: Yeah, I mean, I call it the experience dividend. So what we talked about prior to this, Dan, what I call the age debt. So our organizations have their, as I say, heads in the fog here in the Halifax Harbor, and it's not great. But there is hope. So, in fact, the book actually is written like an album. So side A is called Age Debt. There's 5 tracks. Side B, you flip it over, there's hope. And I changed the title of the book from The Future of Work is Gray to The Future of Work is Gold. And the experience dividend suggests that for the organizations that actually are paying attention to this, that look at their older workers, who I call rubies, by the way, as a source of invention, of creativity, of mentorship, of indeed experience, that actually can be a helpful brace towards the next 20, 30 years if organizations think this way. But they aren't. They are thinking about a 1970s model whereby older workers get replaced by younger workers and that they don't need to work and want to retire at 55. That is just going to be wrong.
1: Dan, we know that there's a youth unemployment problem in Canada. It's fairly strong here in Nova Scotia, double digits, high double digits of younger folks not being able to find work, particularly students who are between semesters and looking to make some money so that they don't end up even deeper into student debt. Are we robbing Peter to pay Paul by keeping older workers on?
15: Yeah, we're robbing Pauline to pay Philippa as well.
1: Right.
15: And so the problem here, again, is as we look at our organizational depth chart, we're the HR, human resources, CFOs, right, are looking at it with the lens of yesteryear. And so without investing in our youth, that sacred number of youth that we do have, what we're not doing as well is then giving them the opportunities to build in some of that wisdom, some of that, well, how did we do this? How can I do this? How do I learn in my youth to become later on in life the middle manager, the senior leader, in fact? And so when we are, I guess, curbing that opportunity from our youth, you are indeed only living for today and not for the fiduciary responsibility of your organization's future.
1: Last question I have for you, Dan, and I'm drawing on my past history on this one, is when I was one of those people that you're going to watch graduate this weekend, and in the years before that, we were kind of pushed away from the trades because, well, the trades were full and people were sticking around for a long time because they were set in their jobs. And now we've created a problem there because all of a sudden everybody kind of retires at the same time. How do we avoid that?
15: Well, first of all, we have to take away what we've established, which was a stigma that blue collar or the trades is something deficient or less than an academic degree. So a diploma or certificate or a ticket, as we used to call it, as if it's not worthy comparative to a degree at Dalhousie or St. Mary's, what have you. And that's just wrong. And in fact, when you look at where the federal government is indeed taking issue with the fact that we don't have enough miners in this country for our mines. And there's now a push to talk to the 191,000 workers in mining and asking, can you stay a little longer? And is there a way to attract young people into our mining industry? Because there will be a shortage of 73,000 mining jobs in the next 7 years because of this predicament that I just alluded to,
1: right,
15: which is, again, math. So we need to, again, from a trades perspective, ensure that our culture here as a province, as a city, as a country, is warming our youth to the trades. Otherwise, our faculties are just going to start crumbling right across the country.
1: The book is called The Future of Work is Gray. Thanks for the time, Dan. I appreciate it. Enjoy your time in Halifax.
15: Thank you, Dan. Appreciate it.
1: Dan Pontefract is the author of the book. 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The Future of Work is Gray, it's called. Interesting dynamic when you have somebody who's been around a while and somebody who's fresh to the workforce, and the different perspectives on life. It creates interesting discussions, to say the least. Time for us to take another break. We're going to continue our show on this foggy Thursday. Dan is visiting. The author Dan Pontefract is visiting Halifax. We had a conversation with the finance minister, Canada's finance minister, who's visiting Halifax today. This on the heels of finding out that we had a record breaker last year when it comes to tourism in HRM. The president and CEO of Discover Halifax, Ross Jefferson, will be your guest right after the break.
14: 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We'll be back in a moment.
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1: It's something I've been thinking about throughout much of last year. And that was, of course, there were a lot of geopolitical pressures on the world that continue to be today. There was a lot of hand-wringing and consternation, particularly with Canadians who were upset with some of the verbiage that was coming out of the United States. And then, of course, the trade war that was launched and a lot of people saying that they were going to show their displeasure with their dollars. And people were shopping Canadian and some had made the decision to not travel to the United States, to instead travel to other destinations. And it made me wonder because, you know, we live in a beautiful place and people like to come here. If that was going to have an impact on what we saw here when it came to numbers of visitors. Well, yesterday, this lead line in a news release kind of answered everything for me. And it read, tourism in the Halifax Regional Municipality to continue to reach new heights in 2025 with record visitation, growing air access, and more than 2 million combined room nights sold, reinforcing the region's position as Atlantic Canada's leading destination. I'm very pleased to welcome back to the show today to tell us a little bit about this, the president and CEO of Discover Halifax, and that is Ross Jefferson. Ross, welcome back.
15: Dan, it's great to be back with you.
1: This is fantastic news for the tourism sector.
15: It's a great news for the tourism sector, and I think it's great news broadly for the regions and the residents throughout HRM and Nova Scotia as well. We've saw another year of visitation that was up, and you know, on the longer term horizon, and many benchmarking going back to 2019 before COVID, we're actually up 14% in overall rooms sold. That being a proxy for visitation for us here in HRM, so things are really going well.
1: We have enough hotel rooms in HRM. The reason I asked that question is I had a conversation earlier today with somebody who's visiting who had trouble finding a night.
15: Yeah, when we get into the busy season, and especially when there's significant events going on, we really are encouraging those that are considering coming here to book early. And you may have to shop around and spend some time if you are coming in on one of those weekends or one of those weeks that's pretty busy. On the flip side, we know that as that continues to grow and it continues to be, both rates and availability can get to be difficult. It also was a great incentive for new hotels to be built. And in fact, in the last 5 years, we've had the fortune of having five brand new hotels built, another one that'll be opening up here pretty soon out by the airport. So while we will see times of sometimes some constraint, the overall picture is that we're adding more hotel rooms. There's more experiences and more things being added. So that what they say, the invisible hand in the economy seems to balance itself out. And we will continue on that back and forth of growth and new investments, I think.
1: What kind of money are we talking about here, Ross? What kind of economic impact does a year like last year have on HRM's and by extension Nova Scotia's economy?
15: Yeah, well, so, I think a lot of people, we can naturally think of the visitor economy as being something that's a bit, a luxury or something like that, that's not necessarily as large as some of the other parts of our economy. But in reality, the tourism industry, it exceeds in Canada and here in Nova Scotia, it exceeds the gross domestic product and the output of fishery, mining, forestry, actually combined. Here in Halifax alone, visitors will spend and they'll leave in this community about $1.3 or $1.4 billion every year. So when we're talking about, 14% growth from, 5 years ago, that really translates into a lot more money that's staying and resting and being circulated around here in HRM in Nova Scotia.
1: Ross, when we were building the new convention center, I distinctly remember conversations on this program and in the hallways and water coolers of people thinking, wow, why are we building a convention center? Like, is this thing going to, it's expensive. There's a big price tag attached to it. There's a big hotel that's attached to that as well. Is this thing going to be a white elephant? What kind of money do we do when it comes to business and to convention tourism?
15: Yeah, well, so last year and the years before, we've been trending, certainly trending upwards, but it varies between 60 and 80, $80 million of major conferences that we'll bring in annually. Of course, that spending gets shared throughout the community. Many of these facilities and things that get built are also built on cost recovery models. So the appearance of the cost when you're first building it is certainly there, but they're making money and making revenue as well. But the dollars that come into the community are far greater than the investments that we put into these things. And I think I'll add just one more thing on the idea of convention centers or conferences or infrastructure like that. It's not just about tourism. I think the community here has benefited significantly, and part of the strategy is that, the convention center, as an example, is an asset where we invite some of the best of the world to come and see this region and meet with some of the best brilliant minds in the industries that we have here. So we really look for those legacy opportunities of turning what is a conference really into an opportunity to showcase Halifax to business leaders, investment decision makers, and some of the great academics and minds of the world to turn to problems where we can be a solution. We can increase investment here in our own community, whether that's
0: you know, in oceans or in defense or those types of things. So it really puts us on the map and connects us with the community. It's not just simply about the dollars coming in from visitors. So it all adds together, I think, to a more prosperous and successful Halifax and in Nova Scotia.
1: 25's in the rear view now, Ross. What are we expecting for 26? We're already into the quote-unquote driving season now.
0: Yeah, exactly. So I mean, this year we are already seeing the visitation numbers that are up. We're up same time compared to last year, about 6% in rooms sold. Again, we do have some more hotels available, more rooms available this year. So we think we're going to continue to see growth also in the summertime. We know there's some risks, mostly at a global level that you alluded to at the beginning of your comments. And but I think we actually sit in a very enviable position here in Halifax. You know, I think a lot of people would argue we're in one of the best countries in the world. I think we're in one of the best places in one of the best countries in the world. But we also have, I think, a lot of economic opportunity before us. The investments that we're expecting will be made in defense will, I think, have a higher disproportion of investment that happens here in HRM. So I think that's good for employment. It's good for the economy. It's good for travel. But there's a lot of really, I think, positive things going on. Yes, there are some real risks that we all see, but I think we sit in a really, I think, a great position and an enviable position for many destinations.
1: Ross, last question. I know you guys keep a lot of stats on a lot of different things. Do we know where these tourists are coming from? Are they domestic tourists? Are they international tourists? Are they Americans?
0: Yeah, so people visit for all different types of reasons, but generally speaking, and this is very common with many markets, the local drive market, and I say local, I mean Atlantic Canada, Maritimes in particular,
1: right.
0: About 40% of the overall spending comes from that region. About 25% comes from Canada, about 20% from the U.S., and then the rest of the world, it's about 15%. What's really nice and I think interesting is that, the growth that we're seeing is really happening from international markets. We're still holding on, in fact, a little bit of growth from the USA, despite what's sort of transpiring in that space. But the number of flights and the routes that we have here from Halifax Stanfield, 15 direct flights into Europe, that's not only great for the ability to bring those people here. It's also great for, I think, for us to be able to,
1: right,
0: to get to our destinations wherever we're heading in the world and to make it a little easier. So there's as these services expand and grow, I think it's great to be able to invite more people in, but it makes it easier for us to also to engage with the rest of the world, too.
1: Ross, appreciate your time, sir. Thanks for calling in.
0: Welcome. Thanks, Dan. Have a fantastic one.
1: That is Ross Jefferson. He is, of course, the president and CEO at Discover Halifax. Big, big numbers in 2025, folks. And 26 is already starting ahead of last year. So we could have another big year on us, big events. SailGP just around the corner and all of the other festivals and tourist draws that we see here. And more ships have shown up on the cruise end of things. It promises to be a good year, a major driver in the economy. What did he say? $1.6 billion into the GDP? That's a significant chunk. Time for us to take a break. Blake's going to update us on what's going on in the news. Then it's time to turn the phones over to you. It's time for our open hour. Lines are open, 902-405-6000, 1-877-801-8255. Talks yesterday in the QP strike accomplished very little, if anything. I'm wondering if your support for the union, which has been fairly strong early on, as we get into the seventh week of this strike, is your support for the QP members that are picketing long-term care facilities in Nova Scotia, is it starting to wane as conditions get worse inside those homes? 902-405-6000, 1-877-801-8255. We're back after the update.
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1: It is Thursday, May the 28th. Good morning. I'm Blake Priddle in downtown Halifax. It is cloudy and 8 degrees. Here's what's making news this hour. The Nova Scotia government says new rules for bar security staff take effect this Monday. The new rules were developed in response to incidents involving bar employees, including the December 2022 death of Ryan Sawyer, who was put in a chokehold by a Halifax alehouse bouncer. Under the changes, security staff at all licensed establishments must have a criminal record check and provide results to their employer, and they must complete training in security and responsible alcohol use. As well, they must perform their duties without compromising public safety. The leader of the official opposition here in Nova Scotia says Premier Tim Houston's decision to step down as energy minister highlights a failure to deal with rising electricity rates. NDP leader Claudia Chender says that under Houston's watch, power bills have reportedly climbed by $600 a year for the average family. Since he became premier in 2021, Houston has introduced legislation to cap rate hikes and subsidize costs to ease the burden on consumers. Prime Minister Mark Carney is in New York City today to meet with business leaders as the relationship between Canada and the U.S. remains rocky ahead of a review of the Continental Trade Pact.
29: The Prime Minister's office has not identified the CEOs, entrepreneurs, business leaders, and money managers that Prime Minister Mark Carney is expected to meet, but it says he is pitching Canada as an investment destination. Carney's also set to deliver remarks at the Economic Club of New York, outlining Canada's new economic strategy and the progress made so far. The trip comes as Mexican and American officials meet this week for negotiations on the Canada-U.S.-Mexico Agreement on Trade. The United States has not officially launched negotiations with Canada. Kelly Malone, The Canadian Press, New York.
1: An AP correspondent, Karen Chamas, has the latest on the situation with the war in Iran.
30: Kuwait has said it was targeted with a missile and drone attack. That's another challenge to the shaky ceasefire in the U.S.-Israel war with Iran. Kuwait's military made the announcement without providing further details on what had been targeted. Iran said hours later that it launched an attack in the region. It did not say exactly what was targeted. Kuwait is a close ally of the U.S. and it repeatedly came under fire from Iran and Iranian-backed Shiite militias in Iraq during the war. President Donald Trump has expressed confidence that his administration is making headway in negotiations with Iran to end the war, but the talks remain in flux. I'm Karen Chamas.
10: 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Right now in downtown Halifax, it is foggy and 8 degrees. 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

0: just chatting with a couple of my colleagues who were in the crowd last night down at Scotiabank Center for the big rock and roll show that took over the friendly confines, as we can call it. The Guess Who rocking the town last night, as I understand it, as much as guys in their late 70s can rock the town. But apparently, by most accounts, pretty good show. Well attended. It looked like the pictures I saw, and speaking with my colleagues, looked like there was a lot of people who were there. And some suggesting that it looked like it was a sellout. If not, it was very close. So the old guard continues to show up. I did make the comment that I didn't go, but I saw the pictures of the crowd. There was a lot of gray hair and bald heads, but one would expect that to happen, given that it's the Guess Who and they've been around a minute or two. 902-405-6000, 1-877-801-8255. Simple question today, folks. Of course, regular rules apply. You can bring whatever you'd like to the table. We'll certainly have a listen. But we're now into 7 weeks. We saw some negotiations yesterday, which didn't produce a contract. In fact, the union says there was really nothing new in the deal. In fact, it was the same deal that they've been talking about since the beginning of the month. Simple question today, folks. Are you, do you continue to support the striking QP members at our long-term care facilities in Nova Scotia? 902-405-6000, 1-877-801-8255. We begin with Dave this morning. Dave, how are you?
1: Very good, Dan. Thanks for taking my call.
0: Sure.
1: How about this weather? My goodness, it's miserable. I'm just thinking in less than a month, our days will be getting shorter. June 21st. So.
0: Oh, you Debbie anyway, Downer, you?
1: Yeah, but we can have fires, I think. I don't know. Are we still in this extreme burn?
0: If you can stand the cold, yeah, I guess you probably could.
1: Well, it may keep the black flies down as well.
0: Fair
1: I don't
0: enough.
1: Know. But,
0: it's on your mind, Dave.
1: I'm just talking about this phenomenon we have in Canada, which is young people leaving our country. I don't think we talk about that a lot. There's a growing number of young people. Average age is 20 to 44, and they're the brain drain. And they're going to better pastures. I actually talk to young people, and I'm not trying to ruin our country, but hey, listen, if there's a future out there in other parts of the world, go for it. I mean, you can look at Asia. The U.S. is inviting. Sorry, folks, but it is. Less taxes, and also interprovincially. You've got folks going to Alberta, right? Less taxes, housing in Edmonton.
0: And just more lucrative jobs too, right? I mean, we took many calls even this week.
1: Real jobs,
0: right?
1: Real jobs. Yes,
0: good
1: exactly.
0: Money.
1: Real jobs. Yeah, good money. Exactly. So that's something that we don't talk about, and it's a scary proposition, really, if that's the case. But and good for them, you know, there is a greener pastures out there. But do you mind if I talk about this purchasing? Why I think it's a wild spending spree of Mark Carney. And again, it's taxpayers' money when we're investing in these submarines,
0: right,
1: that I don't think will be built. I don't know if it's Korea. I read an article on Germany now offering their services.
0: Yep.
1: Like, we're talking 2036.
0: Yeah, 9 years from
1: and
0: now. We'll get the first one nine years
1: from
0: today.
1: Now, when the world is going to change again. I mean, you look at the prowess of the United States and probably the capabilities of China. I'm not too sure about Russia, but they just sent a... one of those missiles that what do they call it?
0: Hypersonic missiles. Yes.
1: Hypersonic missile, where they've got technology like that today. I think you hit the nail on the head when you said drones. You're seeing these wars now are via drones, and they're very scary. They're very effective, and they're very inexpensive to build. Why can't we patrol our north up, without having these expensive planes with drones? And where are we going to be with drones in another 5 years or 2 years?
0: Or 2 years, right. You're right. Absolutely.
1: We're going to have, Musk will have robots in our homes by 2036. And I would say 50% of homes will have them in there. There's no doubt about that, right? Robotics and what have you. So, and, you know, I know you've had some really good guests on. What was it? Champlain and, these are all the same retreads as far as I'm concerned. We have lost a decade. Dan, in my opinion, under this liberal, now we're racing to try to catch up with, we are laden with natural resources, but that we do know. We're one of the envies of the world. You know, you don't think China's looking at us, the United States is looking at us, Europe wants to get a hold of, some of our resources. And a lot of it is rare earth minerals, by the way. That's like lithium and nickel and things like that that go into these computers, right? Our future. So everybody, we've lost 10 years of going backwards, in my opinion, under, and you know, you look at Sean Fraser, like I said, retreads. He's back in the business when he even openly admitted he made a mistake on immigration. You can look that up, folks. He made a, and JT also, Justin Trudeau, accepted that as well. They both made a mistake on the numbers. And where are we today, folks, right? It's, but on the other hand, maybe we need these folks to come in, because if we are having Canadian, you know, folks leaving Canada to go elsewhere, perhaps that's the cycle. I don't know. I hope they know what they're doing. But you can look at our the reason they're leaving, Dan. It's obvious, right? High taxes, housing, high everything.
0: Pretty much, yeah. Cost of living. Awesome. Hey, Dave, got lots of calls. Want to move on? All right, thank you, sir.
1: Thanks for taking my call, Dan.
0: All right, 902-405-6000, 1-877-801-8255, $100 million. I talked about this a couple days ago. $100 million by the time all is said and done for 12 submarines. And we're not getting the first one until 2036 or 2037. Maybe it's 2036. Anyway, 9 or 10 years from now. It'll be delayed. They always are. And I wonder what the technology is going to be in that time, and what we could spend that $100 billion on. Back to the phones. We say hello to Len. Len, how are you?
2: Oh, not too bad, and yourself?
0: I'm well. What's on your mind today, sir?
2: Another terrible day.
0: Yeah, no doubt.
2: Two things I want to say, Dan, and I'll let you go and talk to other people. I think it's a shame that all these people that are making up, and you know, the care workers out there for the nursing homes and everything, why the government doesn't give them a half-decent wage so they can live at least a half-decent life. Politicians give their, they give themselves a raise every year. I think it's every year. No questions asked. It's just passed, and they get their raise. Yet these poor people have now been over on the picket lines now, what, for 2 months now?
0: 7 weeks.
2: And you know, they're suffering badly. I mean, take a day like today. Would you like to be outside picketing in this kind of weather? I don't think so.
0: Okay.
2: We've got lots of money, and a lot of people might disagree with me. Governments everywhere spend a lot of money on destructive things, things that we don't need. We don't need submarines. We don't need aircraft that will kill other people. We don't need all that stuff. I'm sure we should protect ourselves, but to spend the kind of money that governments spend on destructive merchandise is a waste of money. And if you believe in God, he's going to tell these people when they come before him, why are you killing innocent people? Now, have a nice day.
0: All right, Len. 902-405-6000, 1-877-801-8255. This one, email from Jason out in Belmont. Says, hey, Dan, hope you're having a good week. This one's short and sweet. My frustration's not with people trying to set the market for their own labor. My frustration is for the ones who want to control what their value is. I think if conditions are so bad in the homes and they won't pay the workers their due, they should probably get in there and get to work. He says, have a great day and go Canes. Ooh. I didn't want to kick the Montreal Canadian bear, but Jason did it for us. That wasn't a pretty good display on home ice last night for the Habs. Anyway, might be something you want to talk about. 902-405-6000, 1-877-801-8255. We're back after the break.
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0: Welcome back. 902-405-6000, 1-877-801-8255. Rob writes on the email, Tim Houston just added four new cabinet positions at an annual cost to taxpayers of $253,000. It seems we're not tightening our belts as much as he suggested we need to, at least as far as it comes to rewarding members of his own political party. And that comes to us again from Rob. The number 902-405-6000, 1-877-801-8255. If you want to go that route, you can send us an email. The address for that is Dan, D-A-N dot Allstrand, A-H-L-S-T-R-A-N-D at rci.rogers.com. To the phones, and we say hello to Nicole. Nicole, how are you?
1: I'm well, Dan. How are you?
0: Good. What's on your mind today?
1: I just want to make a comment on Claudia Chender's comments about why Tim Houston stepped down as Minister of Energy.
0: Mm-hmm.
1: And she's saying it's because he couldn't lower power rates. And to me, that's showing me that she has completely lost the plot and that she actually doesn't understand Tim Houston and perhaps who she's standing in front of. And I say that because I think what we forget is that when, according to his biographies that I can find, when he left university, he immediately went to Bermuda and spent his entire career offshore in the financial, reinsurance, and insurance industries before coming back to enter Nova Scotia politics, which tells me that his entire business career has been informed and shaped in an offshore jurisdiction. And the way business is done offshore, specifically where you're looking at consolidations of wealth and power and extreme secrecy, is completely incompatible with public service. So if we want to really understand how Tim Houston is running this province, you have to understand the business acumen he came with, which is what was ultimately sold to Nova Scotians so that he could be elected as MLA, eventually become the leader of the party, and come on as premier. But it also deeply informs what he did as Minister of Energy. And unfortunately, when you get offshore, it's really dry and it's really complex. But lucky for us, kind of like Hollywood made a movie about The Big Short and The Margin Call to kind of dumb down what happened to the financial markets, they also made a movie in 2019 to show us exactly how different entities and risk get set up offshore. And it's called The Laundromat. And it's on Netflix. It's with Meryl Streep. And I highly recommend that everybody watches it, because that movie is ultimately about the Panama Papers, which was the Mossack Fonseca leak in 2016. And it kind of gave us a view into what happened. But in 2017, Applebee's got hacked and we had the Paradise Papers. And it's common knowledge that Tim Houston's name came up and he was attached to InterOcean Holdings. Now, InterOcean Holdings, if you look into them, is an insurance company and a reinsurance company that works very closely with the energy markets. So if I'm looking at Nova Scotia, what's more valuable? Is it the wind and the water, or is it the entire ecosystem that needs to be constructed to actually turn that into a resource, an energy resource? And every single thing that needs to turn that resource into an energy resource requires insurance, and insurance requires reinsurance. So he may have only spent 7 months and 6 days as Minister of Energy, but he can get a lot of work done in that 7 months and 6 days if we're not paying attention to what he's actually doing. And if we keep expecting an offshore finance professional to operate like a public servant, it's completely incompatible. We can't look at that. So I don't think that him stepping down

0: this Minister of Energy has anything to do with him not lowering power rates as Minister of Energy. And I think it has everything to do with the fact that I think the infrastructure required to have everything and the funding move through into this province has been completed. And that now we're just going to watch the execution of that. And I think until we can recognize where he came from and to actually understand the logic that comes from those areas, we're going to keep looking at him and going, we don't understand what's happening and why he's moving the way he is. So I highly recommend that people watch the movie The Laundromat to actually start to understand what happens offshore to be able to understand perhaps what might be coming. And that's all I have for today.
1: Thanks, Nicole. Appreciate it. 902-405-6000, 1-877-801-8255. It is always a just an absolute cynical view that we have of politicians. And maybe rightly so, right? You know, they don't do anything to improve their public images at all. And then we go down these roads. But anyway, I haven't seen the movie, Nicole, and I will put it on my list to watch. Back to the phones, and we say hello to Carlos. Carlos, how are you?
2: I'm good. How are you, Dan?
1: I'm well. What's on your mind today, sir?
2: Good. So I just thought it was interesting, your interview there with the Minister of Finance, Champagne, mm-hmm. and like basically he didn't answer your question about if he's going to privatize the seaport, airport or not. And I'm certainly against this idea, because once you do that, now you have added a need for a profit margin on the cost that did not exist before. And what's going to happen then? Well, the new private sector owner will likely increase user fees for the companies for landing, right? And what will happen then? Clearly, they will pass to the consumers, which means what? Our ticket price will increase. So I'm really against this idea. Privatization can make sense if there is a possibility for competition. Now, who would the new private sector, who would be the owner of the airport, let's say, who they would compete with? Like Sydney airports? No, you have no competition, which means what? You're creating a monopoly there at the hand of the private sector. And that's not good at all. He said that he wants to look at the data. Good. I like that, because if you check the data, you'd see increase of user fee of various airports around the world, in Latin America, in UK. That did happen. So hopefully he will really look into that and change his mind or just do something else.
1: Thanks, Carlos.
2: That's it, my friend.
1: Okay, have a good one. Thank you. 902-405-6000, 1-877-801-8255. That is the number if you want to join the show. We've seen many instances where government has turned things over to the private sector, and it has certainly not become the benefit of the end user, right? We had the discussion about tolling the highways, and that was the pushback you guys gave me, was that, well, you know, if we put tolls on highways, then what is the toll and how much are they going to get from me every time that I cross that toll plaza? And then the pushback, of course, in Nova Scotia, the big one when it comes to private entities that are public entities that have become private, is Nova Scotia Power. Carlos raises some interesting points about competition. Would each airport be in competition with the other? Could that be good if Sydney Airport is competing with Halifax Stanfield International Airport? Maybe for Halifax Stanfield. I don't know if Sydney can compete with it, but can Halifax Stanfield compete with Moncton Airport or with Fredericton or St. John? Would be an interesting proposition. I worry about the ports, the seaports, because those are, as the minister said in our interview today, they're vitally important to Canadian economy. And if we turn those over to the private sector, then somebody's going to get rich. And it isn't going to be you and I. 902-405-6000, 1-877-801-8255. That is the question that I'm asking today, is with the QP strike continuing, with the long-term care strike in our province, no end in sight. I'm reading some people that have family members inside long-term care facilities. We've heard from them on our show that are raising concern. And it appears, at least in those instances, that their support for the striking QP members is on the decline. My question to you, a simple one today, do you support QP members on strike in our long-term care facilities in Nova Scotia? 902-405-6000, 1-877-801-8255. We're back after the news.
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1: It is Thursday, May the 28th. Good afternoon. Good morning, actually. I'm Blake Priddle in downtown Halifax. It is foggy and 8 degrees. Here's what's breaking news this hour. The union representing striking long-term care workers in Nova Scotia says talks with the provincial government have broken down. The Canadian Union of Public Employees says there are no other negotiations scheduled as the labor dispute nears the 7-week mark. The union has accused the government of presenting the same offer that was tabled weeks ago. The government did not immediately respond to a request for comment.
18: The leader of Nova Scotia's opposition Liberals is calling on the province's new energy minister to do something about electricity rates that have jumped by about 20% since the Conservatives assumed power in 2021. As well, Ian Rankin told Marco McLeod that Nova Scotia's electricity system has become less reliable. Rankin says the Liberals have already asked for an independent review of Nova Scotia Power, the province's privately owned electric utility. As well, Rankin wants the government to draft a multi-year rate plan to provide predictability for families and businesses. A suspicious death in West Armchakady has been confirmed to be a homicide, according to the RCMP. The male victim's body was found outside on Arthur's Point Lane in the community on May the 21st, and the investigation into the homicide is ongoing. So far, evidence collected indicates that it was a targeted incident and there is no risk to public safety. Anyone with information is asked to contact the RCMP or Crime Stoppers. As Canada prepares to host the FIFA World Cup, the Federal Financial Intelligence Agency is warning that major sporting events can heighten the risk of vulnerable people being exploited by human traffickers.
19: A new bulletin from the Financial Transactions and Reports Analysis Center of Canada advises businesses to look out for signs of money dealings that may be linked to trafficking for the purpose of sexual exploitation or forced labor. Canada, Mexico, and the United States are co-hosting the World Cup from June 11th to July 19th. FinTrack says events as big as the World Cup may be associated with an increased risk of sexual exploitation, particularly with demand for accommodations, nightlife, entertainment, and commercial sexual services. It adds that as demand rises, the risks to vulnerable people may increase as traffickers adopt their operations to capitalize on the boom in economic activity. Don Mitchell, The Canadian Press.
18: And sources say the Trump administration is telling prosecutors to stand down on the Venezuelan leader. AP correspondent Ben Thomas reports.
20: Current and former U.S. law enforcement officials tell AP the Trump administration's quietly instructed federal prosecutors in Miami to avoid pursuing criminal investigations into Venezuela's acting president, Delcy Rodriguez. She's long been a target of the Drug Enforcement Administration, but it's unclear whether prosecutors had implicated Rodriguez in any crimes or whether investigators were moving toward an indictment. The official says the directive's meant to avoid upsetting efforts to stabilize Venezuela after the capture of former leader Nicolas Maduro. President Trump saying this about Rodriguez in January.
21: She's a terrific person. I mean, she's somebody that we've worked with very well.
20: The Justice Department says there was never an investigation into Rodriguez to shut down. I'm Ben Thomas.
18: 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Right now in downtown Halifax, it is foggy and 8 degrees. For more news at any time, you can follow us on X or you can visit our website, halifax.citynews.ca.
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0: All right, welcome back. 902-405-6000, 1-877-801-8255. That is the number. We're in the open hour. You can, of course, bring any topic of discussion to the table. We'll certainly have a listen, but I'm asking you the question today. It's a pretty simple one. Given that we're 7 weeks in, given some of the stories that we've heard coming out of long-term care homes that have been impacted by this work stoppage, this strike, do you still support the QP members that are on the picket line? 902-405-6000, 1-877-801-8255. That is the number. Let's go to the phones and we say hello to James. James, how are you?
1: Fine, thank you.
0: What's on your mind?
1: In response to your question, yes, I still support the QP workers. Others have given good rationales, so I won't, except maybe I won't, I was going to say I won't go on, but just one fact. It's my understanding that QP has shown now flexibility on what's known as the Me Too clause. It's complicated, but that was one of the sticking points. And QP has said, we're willing to give on that to some extent, at least if we get the wages we're looking for. Another topic, I got yesterday,
0: yep.
1: Ferry fares.
0: Yeah, for sure.
1: You know, the proposal was give ferry riders a break for the month of June because of the reduced service. I support that, and it raises the general issue of transit fares. As many people may know or may not know, they're going up 25 cents in September. So I think HRM, and I know we're supposed to get some report coming in June. I think that may be just about ferries. But in principle, we're talking about reducing traffic congestion, environmental issues, this, that, bus rapid transit. Raising the fares just doesn't seem to make a lot of sense to me. And if I'm allowed very quickly,
0: sure.
1: Following up on your interview with Discover Halifax, very interesting. And he mentioned that when the convention center was built 13 years ago, 10 years, whatever it was, it was controversial. Everyone, you know, white elephant. Well, of course, it didn't turn out to be a white elephant. And similarly, and there's a punchline to this, similarly, the campaign called Ships Start Here mm-hmm. in the early 2010s there, that was criticized. No, no, you know, we don't too much military. Well, I think if you ask a lot of people today, obviously the ones working at the Irving Shipyard and the thousands more that are going to be working there in the future, there would be, I think, probably public support for that, both of those controversial decisions. So yes, politicians have to make tough decisions, and sometimes we vilify them just for the purpose of vilifying them, but it's kind of unproductive.
0: Thanks, James. That's I enough. Appreciate it.
1: Thanks.
0: Have a good one. 902-405-6000, 1-877-801-8255. We say hello to Barry. Barry, how are you?
2: Not bad. Before we talk about the hockey, we don't ever want to privatize the ports, seaports and that, because they're an enhancement industry. My brother was vice president of the Port Commission of Halifax once, and what he basically told me is, as long as they don't lose money, that's what they head for. It's the amount of work that's created by the busy ports. That's the whole purpose behind it.
0: Right. I agree.
2: Whether the port makes money, it doesn't really matter.
0: Well, I think it should break even, right? We don't want to see it lose money, but
2: that's it.
0: It's a driver rather than a cash cow. It should be a driver, not a cash cow.
2: That's the point.
0: Yeah.
2: Hey, I heard a person complaining about Montreal. They've done amazing. By the way, Carolina, to get where they are now, took about 5 years with a really high contending team just to make it.
0: Yeah.
2: Well, it looks like this. And Montreal just made the playoffs last year. They're in the final. They're there because of goaltending. I mean, Carolina's superior. It's a last year, Carolina got wiped out in five in the semifinal by Florida.
0: Yep.
2: Montreal got there that quick. I mean, right now in the Calder Cup. By the way, Hildeby is not Toronto's Riley goaltender. It's the other guy who's going through. They're being outshot 2-1 every game, and they're into the semifinals, and they got a one-game lead because of goaltending. And that's the only reason Montreal's here. I mean, even when Carolina got the 3-0 lead, They still were out shooting Montreal. The game before that went into overtime.
0: 12 shots.
2: The last 25 minutes of the game.
0: Yeah.
2: Montreal had 2 shots.
0: Yeah, they had 12 for the whole game, which is, you know, that's not a good recipe.
2: And when they beat Tampa Bay, basically, it's goaltending that did it. They're not ready for, you know, it's amazing, but you hear people complaining about that, it's a joke, because this is Carolina's year, I hope.
0: Barry, appreciate it, sir. Thank you. 902-405-6000, 1-877-801-8255. That is the number. The Montreal Canadiens fans will likely disagree, but you have to give Carolina credit. They've lost one hockey game in the playoffs thus far. One. It's quite remarkable, given the level of competition in the Eastern Conference. 902-405-6000, 1-877-801-8255. Hello, Lennis.
3: Hi, Dan. Thanks for the time.
0: Sure.
3: I just want to give the support for the home care workers,
0: sure,
3: for the Kewpie workers, and I'll just give you a little background on why I support them.
0: Okay.
3: I have contracted for the provincial and the federal government, and I have worked in many, many of these homes, including the old Nova Scotia Hospital before they tore most of the buildings down. And I don't think that the general public or the government officials have seen or been inside of these homes. Have I worked of many? And I've seen things that the public and probably the family doesn't see. And I don't think that the workers are treated fairly for what they do, because I can tell you it is one unthankful job from what I have seen. When we have municipality heads of a department giving $136,000 in my area, and they have an assistant that's getting $136,000, that's two salaries of one department head. That's not the people under them,
0: right,
3: included, right?
0: Right.
3: So that's quite a big salary for those people that's sitting there, you know, trying to find out how to spend municipal money. I'm sorry, but that's my thoughts, right? And I think that these workers, when I see them standing on the streets in the rain and the cold, I feel very, very bad for them, having seen what I have seen over the years. And I have seen it firsthand. And I've worked in homes all across the Atlantic provinces.
0: Thanks, Lennis. I appreciate it, sir.
3: Thank you.
0: 902-405-6000, 1-877-801-8255 to the email bag, to the typing pool, as I call it. This one comes to us from Thomas Reed. Seniors with disabilities. See, the government doesn't realize that that they are. We were once profiting off them for years. Now they don't profit as for workers while they're just trying to be able to eat and live. But they go to work already stressed out, not being able to go to work happily. We see we have in Ottawa making prices and wages based on that are billionaires. Point of view, a small liquor store and pharmacy, a lottery profit in the province called Nova Scotia, province of 1 million people, spend that out of pocket, $2.1 billion a year. Pharmacies created by the fake health care of junk food eaters and alcoholics. That comes to us from Thomas. Not necessarily going to agree with all of that, Thomas, but I appreciate the email. Joyce writes, no, 1,000 times no. These workers should never be allowed to strike. Compulsory arbitration, she writes. Disgraceful what they're doing. I don't believe that they're underpaid, but no striking. Again, that comes to us from Joyce. And very quickly from Mark, Carolina versus Vegas should be phenomenal. Yes, Habs are done like dinner. Put a fork in them. We're back after the break.
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0: Open Hour continues. 902-405-6000, 1-877-801-8255. That is the number. Asking a simple question today, do you continue to support, or have you supported all along, the QP workers that are on strike right now in the long-term care sector in Nova Scotia? Again, 902-405-6000, 1-877-801-8255. We say hello to Don. Don, how are you?
1: Good morning, Mr. Dan. How you doing? Montreal's out after the next game, and it's going to be a Carolina thing. Then the Leafs will come back and say 10 years and win the whole thing.
0: How you 10 like years? I got to wait another 10 years, Don? Jeez.
1: Well, they got to get it takes 5 years to get rid of Vasadine. He didn't do nothing for the team anyway. The other guy didn't do nothing. And Keith Kelly, he's going to go back to Newfoundland. I think he's from Newfoundland. Getting back to realistic, talking to a couple people, the healthcare workers, right?
0: Right.
1: Healthcare workers, you know this, from my mother being in one, they do a lot of work. That's not the issue, all right? That's not the issue. People call up and say they work hard. No, that last guy, a couple guys ago. But the thing is, though, Dan, those four people I talked to said that we got to get back to have a vote into it. And then see what they do. And then if it goes to arbitration, you know what's going to happen, don't you? It's going to be back to work. But it's not the work that they don't do in there. They do a lot of good work, and especially one, I'm not saying group, a lot of people are from away working here, and they do a tremendous work. I see that. But they got to have a vote on this here thing, because remember, in say 4 years or more that the new government came in, there's only 400 contracts were settled, right? 400 without interruptions. But some of the union leaders and NDPers, they want this strike to keep on going on and on and on. That's realistic. That's what those people told me. And I was talking to another lady last night that she explained to me, you know, the formula of that, right? And I agree with her, that the wages are reasonable and they should build onto it. Now, getting back to the city, that's just my opinion, really. It's all. It doesn't matter. The city thing, that fear thing, that should be, although people should wake up and realize in the city here, HRM, the election's coming up in, say 3 years or more, right, or maybe four. You know what the best way to get your message out, like you always say and like Todd said? Vote them out. They should be all voted out, all of them.
0: All right,
1: they should be all voted out.
0: Thank you, sir.
1: Now, the other thing is, Dan,
0: quickly,
1: I'm opening another week. You know what I mean, don't you?
0: Yep.
1: Okay, so I'll give you a little taste of what I have, right?
0: Fair enough. Looking forward to it. Thanks, Don.
1: Thanks, Dan. Bye-bye.
0: 902-405-6000, 1-877-801-8255. Let's carry on the conversation with Jim. Jim, how are you?
2: How you doing, Dan? How you been?
0: Mr. Hoskins, I was expecting you to give me a call when the Habs won, not when they lost.
2: Well, they're not out yet. a true Habs fan like myself will stay right till the last whistle.
0: Hmm.
2: And any caller that's calling in and saying that the Habs only made it because of their goalie. Last time I looked, he was part of a team called the Habs, so it's a team effort. So
0: but they have,
2: the last
0: had,
2: whistle.
0: They've had a heck of a time trying to generate offense, though. You have to admit that.
2: Oh, for sure, but they're still in the game, and the game is not over until I see that last whistle says that they're out of it. I'm with them all the way. Why would I desert my team now?
0: No, I'm the same way with you, right? I'm a diehard Leaf fan, and will be until I'm in the
2: ground. Yeah, right on. So you're not going to jump ship because they're losing.
0: That's exactly, and I've been taking abuse for that, Jim. Remember when people were saying that I wouldn't change my team?
2: No, I tried to, at least for the playoffs, because it's a little bit different with those darn Yankees there.
0: Anyway, Jim, what's your
2: mind? The other thing about QP, I was on strike years ago for 2.5 months. I know what it is. I support the right to strike. And I think that this is one of the big components of our health care system in the province, these homes. And my mother was in one for 3 years, and so I saw a lot. And she got good treatment, and it wasn't perfect, but it was good. So I see it as a health care issue, and I think that the Houston government should put their money where their mouth is. This is only one component of our overall health care system. So I support them. I encourage them to stay at the table. And if Houston's listening or any member of his government, put your money where your mouth is.
0: Thanks, Jim.
2: Thank you.
0: 902-405-6000, 1-877-801-8255. Hello, Louise.
3: Hi, how are you today?
0: I am well. What's on your mind?
3: Good. I wanted to call. I've been listening since 1997.
0: Well, I appreciate that. Thank you.
3: Listen. Yeah, I love the show. I listen every night after it's aired.
0: Sure.
3: But I'm going to try and make a point of calling when it's on now.
0: Appreciate that.
3: I wanted to respond to your editorial last week about the cost of the World Cup.
0: Right.
3: I honestly was so shocked to hear that.
0: $1 million a minute.
3: How much it's costing. I can't believe that.
0: Yep.
3: And that's the first time I heard it. So that's not really like, I don't know how many Canadians know that. And so I wanted that to lead into, you know, right now everything costs a lot. Our salary raises, if we get them, aren't keeping up with inflation. Nova Scotia pays, I think it's the highest income tax in every province.
0: Mm-hmm.
3: So in general, I try to be optimistic, but everything about this is disheartening. And when you hear $1 million a minute, that is so depressing.
0: Yep.
3: And so I'll just bring that to the strikers. They haven't had a contract since 2023, I think it is.
0: Yeah, long time.
3: And so their dollars are stretching less because they're not getting any raises since 2023, and the price of everything has gone up. So it's hard for me to say if they're making enough, but I just think maybe it could be part of the bargaining is to make sure there's a date by which the next contract has to be in place, because Nova Scotia government is typically 2-3 years behind with people whenever the contracts expire.
0: Thanks, Louise. I appreciate the call. Keep listening, okay?
3: Thank you. Thank you. Okay, bye.
0: 902-405-6000, 1-877-801-8255. Back to the phone lines. We say hello to Heidi. Heidi, how are you?
4: Hi, I'm fine. Thank you so much. I hope you're having a great day. I was hoping to talk about two things.
0: Sure.
4: The first one I mentioned before about COVID vaccine injuries among people that I personally know, but I also wanted to respond to your question that you had asked, and I thought it was a good question.
0: Okay.
4: Where you had asked, like, why are all the doctors and health authorities overwhelmingly still saying this is safe?
0: Correct.
4: So I think what I would like to do is encourage us to think about the track record of our health authorities. And just for example, the thalidomide issue, and that's just one example. There's also smoking and asbestos, which we were all told was safe by our health authorities. And with thalidomide, it so happens to be that when I was going to elementary school, there were three schoolmates, not in my grade, but in the grade above, who had severe injuries because their mothers had taken thalidomide. And they were told by their doctors, you know, it's safe.
0: Mm-hmm.
4: These kids had, like, just no arms, just really short, stubby hands coming off their shoulders. So you can imagine their whole life was drastically altered and
0: sure.
4: made more difficult by that.
0: Right.
4: And I don't know how many there were all across the country, but the earliest thalidomide injury that was reported was in 1956. That was in Europe. I believe it was in Germany. And then there were others besides that, you know, people who couldn't walk, you know, no limbs, and there were also a lot of stillbirths too. But it took, unfortunately, over 5 years before it was, declared unsafe. And one interesting story that I think Canadians can be proud about is that there was a Canadian, originally Canadian lady, her name was Frances Kelsey, who moved to the USA and became part of the FDA. And she, because of her brave, her courage and her integrity, you know, she saw some alarming safety signals or lack of safety signals in thalidomide, and she stopped it from getting formally released to the market in the United States. And that saved a lot of babies from having, you know, either stillbirths or injuries. But at the same time, the Canadian government or health authorities released it to the market without making any extensive, safety tests or whatever.
0: I don't want to cut you short, but we're running out of time. Can you get to your point, please?
4: Oh, okay. So what I'm saying is that is just an example. There are others where our health authorities really, were wrong. And, so I think it's important that we can ask questions. Like, just because our health authorities say something is safe, I believe that we need to be careful. We need to not just automatically trust, but ask questions and do our own research. So that's what I wanted to say in answer to your question. I know that we're running out of time, but I just wanted to briefly, if it's okay.
0: You got about 40 seconds, and then I have to go to break.
4: Okay, sure, no problem. I also have a concern about the AI data centers. I'm worried that, they're going to use a lot of energy, a lot of power, and at a time when we're being told we have to save our planet and reduce our carbon footprint, these data centers, and they're talking about building them in Nova Scotia, they're going to consume lots of water and power, and I don't see how that's an effort to save our planet. So I think we need to really have conversations about this.
0: Heidi, I'm out of time. I appreciate yours. Thank you.
4: You're welcome. Thank you. Have a great day.
0: 902-405-6000, 1-877-801-8255. Write those down. Put them in your phone. Write them on the wall. Well, maybe not write them on the wall. I did that once. My mom got mad at me for about 5 years after that. We're going to do this again tomorrow. We're going to do the Friday free-for-all. It's the catch-all, right? It's an opportunity for you to bring these discussions and more to the table. And again, we're going to do that at 11 o'clock here on the program tomorrow. Appreciate you all for taking time out of your day and joining the open hour today. It is the last Thursday. Oh, I can't believe it's the last Thursday of May, and it's 9 degrees outside. But it is. And it is the last Thursday, and that means we're going to switch gears here and welcome our veterinarian, Dr. Jeff Goodall, will be here. If you have some questions as we head into the summer season about your dog, your cat, your furry friend, your fish, good opportunity to get those questions answered. 902-405-6000, 1-877-801-8255. Ask the Vet with Dr. Jeff Goodall after the news.
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14: It is Thursday, May the 28th. Good afternoon. I'm Blake Priddle in downtown Halifax. It is foggy and 8 degrees. Here's what's making news this hour. The union representing striking long-term care workers here in Nova Scotia says talks with the provincial government have broken down. The Canadian Union of Public Employees says there are no other negotiations scheduled as the labor dispute nears the 7-week mark. The union has accused the government of presenting the same offer that was tabled weeks ago. The government did not immediately respond to a request for comment. The leader of Nova Scotia's opposition Liberals is calling on the province's new energy minister to do something about electricity rates that have jumped by about 20% since the Tories assumed power in 2021. As well, Ian Rankin told Marco McLeod that Nova Scotia's electricity system has become less reliable. Rankin says the Liberals have already asked for an independent review of Nova Scotia Power, the province's privately owned electrical utility. As well, Rankin wants the government to draft a multi-year rate plan to provide predictability for families and businesses. The RCMP have confirmed that a suspicious death in West Arm Tracadie is now being classified as a homicide. According to police, a 42-year-old male victim's body was found outside on Arthur's Point Lane on May the 21st. Further investigation determined that it was a targeted attack, and police say there is no threat to public safety. Anyone with information on this case is asked to contact the RCMP or Crime Stoppers. Prime Minister Mark Carney is in New York City today to meet with business leaders as the relationship between Canada and the U.S. remains rocky ahead of a review of the Continental Trade Pact.
18: The Prime Minister's office has not identified the CEOs, entrepreneurs, business leaders, and money managers that Prime Minister Mark Carney is expected to meet, but it says he is pitching Canada as an investment destination. Carney's also set to deliver remarks at the Economic Club of New York, outlining Canada's new economic strategy and the progress made so far. The trip comes as Mexican and American officials meet this week for negotiations on the Canada-US-Mexico Agreement on Trade. The United States has not officially launched negotiations with Canada. Kelly Malone, The Canadian Press, New York.
14: A French slavery law that has remained silently in place for centuries will finally be abolished. AP correspondent Karen Chemis has that story.
19: France's parliament is moving to repeal a slavery law called Code Noir that has remained quietly in place for nearly two centuries after slavery was abolished. In a speech last week at the Élysée Palace, French President Emmanuel Macron announced that the Code Noir royal decrees from the 17th and 18th centuries, which regulated slavery in the French colonies, will be removed from French law. Slavery was abolished in France in 1848, which had a significant slave trade, shipping more than 1 million Africans to colonies in the Americas. However, the set of legal texts governing it still exists in French law, although they ceased to be applied long ago. French lawmakers will likely formally eliminate Code Noir in a vote on Thursday. I'm Karen Chamas.
14: And the U.S. military has accused Iran of violating a ceasefire after Kuwait reported it thwarted a missile attack. U.S. Central Command says Kuwait intercepted missiles launched by Iran late last night. Kuwait has condemned the attack as a blatant act of aggression. The U.S. and Iran have exchanged strikes throughout the week, despite ongoing negotiations to end the war. 95.7 News Time, 12:04 right now in downtown Halifax. It is cloudy and 8 degrees. For more news at any time, you can follow us on X or you can visit our website, halifax.citynews.ca.
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0: Welcome back. It's almost hard to admit that this is the last Thursday in May. As time continues to fly, we're well into spring and getting into the summer months. We're past the Victoria Day weekend, albeit the temperatures aren't agreeing with us. But we are sort of getting into that time of the year where we're spending more time out of doors than usual with our furry friends. And, of course, the last Thursday of every month is our time to connect up with our good friend from way over there in Bedford, and that's Dr. Jeff Goodall. Dr. Jeff, how are you? Dr. Jeff, are you there? You might be on mute. Dr. Jeff, are you there? I'm going to put you on hold, and Vanessa's going to try and sort out the situation, as they say. Anyway, it's is that time of the year, right? We're starting to get into more fun things to do with animals out of doors. Dr. Jeff, you there?
1: Yeah, I don't know what happened there. It didn't go on to mute somehow.
0: It's all good. How are you?
1: Happy May, end of May to everybody. It doesn't feel like it. And then I hope the listeners and Dan are all doing well. So thanks for having me on.
0: I guess, Dr. Jeff, we're past Victoria Day now, right? We're into that summer season. Advice from the veterinarian on particularly our puppies outside, and as we spend more time in the yard and out for walks and taking vacations with them.
1: Right. So I was going to touch. Oh, first off, a big shout out to the Cape Breton firefighters who rescued that therapy dog out of that home.
0: Heartwarming story, right?
1: Yeah, but those men and women put themselves, their lives at risk every day. So thank you to those guys. A little off topic, but nonetheless.
0: I will second that very strongly.
1: Yeah, I mean, we got to, you know, there's so much negativity in the world. We got to thank the people who are doing their jobs the best they can.
0: For sure.
1: So speaking of doing the jobs best you can, what I was going to talk about today, I've been surprised, and I've talked to a few other vets, but not enough to get a great survey. There's an interesting trend in our profession. And look, let's be straight, the cost of veterinary medical care is, like many things, getting kind of silly. But there is a trend that's a little alarming, and I'm not saying people can't do it, but there's an influx of flea and tick medications. Now it looks like other drugs are coming across from online pet pharmacies that are sourcing their product out of Australia, it looks like. And we had this problem before, and I talked to Todd about it probably 3 years ago, where we were surprised. So basically how we found out about it, Sunnyview has a flea and tick guarantee. So if you buy the product from us and you find fleas or ticks on your animal, we actually guarantee that and then do a reimbursement process and what have you. And from that service to our clients, we had a client come in and say, hey, the Advantage isn't working. And we went through and figured out that, you know, they bought a box from us and they bought a box from an online pet supply company. And the two boxes were extremely similar, but the product within them appeared not to be similar. We actually submitted the box it was then owned by Bayer. And it took them about 2 months to get back to us to find out that they took a tube of the product that was in the box and it wasn't even close to what was claimed. And it was sourced out of Australia, and the boxes were awfully close to each other with their wording, but not completely. And again, the product wasn't right. And how the owner figured this out, and we figured it out, was we had the owner apply it to their dog in the room. And some dogs do have a shiver or a reflexive little quiver when you put Advantix or Advantage on their back because there's alcohol in the tube. And this dog had a history of shivering and didn't when this product was applied. So we knew right away something was up. Okay, fast forward. Now this year, there's a new influx of different flea and tick products. And I understand people are trying to save money. But all I will say is, I'm not saying you're wrong to do it. Just be very cautious that you might not be getting what you think you are. I'm not saying for sure because we haven't tested. But in the last 2 to 3 weeks, we've had clients coming in with, you know, products trying to refill it, and it's not the same box. It's not apparently the same product, packaged differently inside. Something's going on. And I guess where I'm going is, okay, you know, everybody's got to save money. We understand that. But if you're online prescription company doesn't require a written prescription, it may be bogus. In other words, some of these products in Australia appear to be available legitimately or otherwise without a written prescription. That's the law in Canada and mostly in the U.S. So if you're getting something without a written prescription, you know, you think you're getting under the radar, you might not be getting what you think, and you're possibly putting your pet at risk. I would make the argument that if you're buying online antibiotics for your child or yourself, without a prescription, you might not be getting what you think.
0: Right.
1: So that's a really long intro. Just to caution everybody, I'm not saying you always have to, you know, you have to save money. We understand that. Veterinarians are working as hard as they can to keep things cost effective. But it's a worrisome trend. I was really surprised. It's happened 2 times in the last 2 weeks that I'm aware of. And now we're starting to check in with clients a little more regularly on specifically that question.
0: Dr. Jeff, I'm glad you raised the tech issue. I know we've talked about it here in the past, but just as I was coming on the air to do our segment today, the Medical Officer of Health for Nova Scotia put out a warning about black-legged ticks for humans in Nova Scotia.
1: Right.
0: And of course, you know, black-legged ticks don't just feast on humans. They feast on our furry friends as well. And you mentioned a prescription procedure. Maybe you can run through for our listeners, Dr. Jeff, what they should be looking for and what they should be asking their veterinarian with remedies or protection from ticks.
1: Yeah, I was going to talk about that today as well, but this other more pertinent issue kind of took over. I mean, if I understand the question correctly, basically there's like Atlantic spray and there's a product I just became aware of. I'm literally rolling through my office here looking for it. It's like an EM collar. Apparently it has an electromagnetic effect that dissuades ticks from biting. Not used it, certainly now aware of it, going to look into it more. I literally became aware of it last weekend. So there are products out there that may not be pesticide-based. But coming back to people, like I was reading, somebody online was saying that you put a certain essential oil around your ankles, on your boots, or on your pants, that's going to repel ticks. Well, maybe. I do like the idea of using duct tape to duct tape your socks inside your boots if you're really worried about it, and I think you should be as a person. I've also read of double-sided tape on your ankles to reduce ticks climbing on you from the boot upwards, but what about, you know, on the rest of your person? So diligent tick checking is reasonable. I don't know about the amber collars. My last dog, I haven't tried it with the new puppy. Miss Maggie has not had a tick problem as yet. But my last dog, Siku, did not help her repel ticks. We did have a version of an EM collar with her that did not work. And we ended up using a combination of Avantix and with the Atlantix spray, which I believe has been reformulated. So keep an eye out for that product and support Nova Scotia. There are oral products, and the oral products vary in different companies and different coverages. They're not pesticides. They are insect growth regulators. So they can be combined with dewormer too, by the way. So they are basically the tick has to bite to get the medication, and then it is inactivated. I think Credelio has the fastest kill of all the products out there right now for ticks. But basically the tick is inactivated and unable to transfer diseases, not just Lyme. It's anaplasmosis, ehrlichiosis, babesiosis. And I'm watching my time here for commercial break. They're very effective. I just don't necessarily like the idea of drugs inside my dogs. And I try to treat all the dogs as if they were mine. The topicals I like a little bit more because they typically use every 3 weeks, not every month. The company says monthly, but if you read the fine print, they actually indicate 21 to 25 days. Advantix will work extremely well at reducing, if not repelling, the ticks off your animal in the first place.
0: Dr. Jeff,
1: there you go. I'll shut up before commercial break.
0: Well, you know, you could take over. I could just take the hour off. We're going to take that break. Dr. Jeff is going to stick around. And if you have a question for our veterinarian, here's a golden opportunity to do so. Lines are wide open, folks. 902-405-6000, 1-877-801-8255. Ask the Vets with Dr. Jeff Goodall continues after this break.
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0: All right, welcome back. It is Ask the Vet with Dr. Jeff Goodall, who's joining us from his clinic there in Bedford. And he's here to answer your questions. If you have a question for the doctor, give us a call at 902-405-6000, 1-877-801-8255. Dr. Jeff, during the break, I got an email from a listener who appreciated the advice on ticks, but also asked this question, and I think it's probably a fair question. The listener, and I'm paraphrasing here, has a long-haired dog that his fur is a dark color, right? And is wondering if there are any hacks or best practices when they're going through their dog's fur to see if it had picked up any ticks when out for its walk.
1: Yeah, it's a really good question without a really simple answer. Where are the areas? I guess what I would say is, where are the areas that ticks tend to like to go on animals? And so you really just have to kind of highlight the areas you're going to look for, because yes, they can be anywhere on your pet, but and a dark haired dog just makes it more challenging. But keep in mind that typically, so remember, ticks don't jump. That's a really common misconception. They're basically using their front feeler legs as sensors, and then they sense heat, and they actually look for light. And if the light breaks, if they're almost like a photo switch, they see, oh, there's something above me, and they're going to start foraging to grab on. And so coming back to the question, head and neck first. That's where we found a few ticks on Maggie recently. One on her chin, literally, that was just starting to try and bite in, and one right at the collar line. So inspect the face, the chin, the collar. Remember that the underbelly, especially the groin, especially if you have your dog has a bare belly, those are the two number one places to start checking. Then ears, ear flaps, inside and out. Even the ear canal is a favorite place because it's dark. Then you go to the armpits, like the belly and the under and the groin area. Then you start checking your paws. So in order, head and neck, underbelly, groin, ears, armpits, paws. And then you literally, and you should be wearing gloves, by the way, because in theory, if you find a tick, you should use tweezers to grab it as close as you can to the dog's skin. And don't forget to disinfect the bite area with don't forget to disinfect the area and your tweezers with alcohol, rubbing alcohol or soap and water. And wear gloves, because the possibility exists that you're touching the tick with your bare fingers. There are micro cracks in your skin, and the different bacteria can transmit easily through them. And then put the tick in a sealed container. Never crush it with your bare fingers. Again, point being, wear gloves. And there's an

0: a website called eTick.ca, and it's an app on your phone, no charge. You take a picture front and back of the tick, send it to the app. There's a few questions about where did you find it, what did you find it on, etc. And within 48 hours, they have been able to identify the tick for you and tell you if there's a worry or concern. And it's whether it actually does work for people as well, though I think originally it was designed for dogs. So that's a great way to identify what tick you have found on your pet. And I hope that answers the listener's question, because after you check those top five places, head, neck, ears, belly, groin, armpits, paws, then you literally have to, you know, start spreading the fur and looking and feel for bumps that, you know, most clients know their dogs. And, you know, if you feel a wart suddenly where you never found one before, then part the hair very carefully and look at that area. Just feel for abnormalities. I mean, look, an engorged tick is going to be the size of the end of your baby finger, first digit or last digit, depending on how you look at it. So you're not going to miss it eventually, but it's trying to get those little monkeys before they do any real damage. And keep in mind, I'm sorry to talk so much, nymphs are six-legged, not eight-legged, and they're called sesame seed ticks because they're about the size of the end of your fingernail and might get as big as a sesame seed in total. And yet in the Centers for Disease Control 5-6 years ago came out and said that they believed that nymph ticks were just as likely half the time, so 50-50, adult versus nymph, to transmit disease to people. Therefore, we think it happens with dogs as well. So that's a very long answer to your question. Oh, and before I forget, there was a thing going on Facebook that the Lone Star tick had arrived in Nova Scotia. The person who posted that eventually came through and said that, as I understand it, that the warning was a false warning by an accidental warning, that they actually did not see the tick. It was sort of secondhand information. Right now, the Lone Star tick does not appear to be established in eastern Canada. And unlike the other ticks, it is very temperature sensitive, so it won't overwinter. The problem we're running into is the black-legged ticks, the brown dog tick, and what have you. Those guys overwinter, even with a heavy snowpack. But the Lone Star tick doesn't appear to be able to do that. So even if it does establish itself here, it's possibly going to be less of a worry, at least for the time being.
1: 902-405-6000-1877-801-8255. Dr. Jeff, let's go to the phone lines and say hello to Elizabeth. Elizabeth, welcome to the show.
2: Hi, thank you.
1: Your question, please.
2: So I have a 5-pound chihuahua that will not let me trim his nails. We've taken him to his vet twice now, and he's been on the gabapentin, and even they couldn't do it. So I'm wondering, what are my options? Because his nails are so long, and he's so uncomfortable, but even with his sedative, they were unable to trim his nails. But does he have to be sedated, like fully sedated? Is that my only option?
0: Well, it's a good question. I don't really... You know, I can't see the pet, but typically some of these dogs, we don't just use gabapentin. We combine it with trazodone. So trazodone's basically a serotonin antagonist and works really well with gabapentin to basically reduce anxiety. Yes, it's a short-acting drug, just like gabapentin, right? So it can cause some lethargy and some sedation, but that's the idea in a sense, isn't it? We have really good, and it's inexpensive. And having opened the show with prescription medication, you can ask if you've had your pet in a reasonable period of time, certainly within a year, you can usually email your veterinarian and say, hey, can I get either pick up from you guys or from the pharmacy with a written prescription? And there may be a fee for outside prescriptions. Some clinics are doing that. Can I get a prescription for Tramadol and gabapentin combined? And it's inexpensive and safe to use once a month or once every 6 weeks. So that's the first thing. So no, you don't have to have your animal completely sedated. You can also talk to your vet about melatonin or other supplements that might also help with, if you will, with the gabapentin and trazodone. And then the final thing is, what we're not talking about is, once you have the pup sedated and you start trying to cut his nails, his anxiety is going to go through the roof. So instead, you do a trial dose or two. Sometimes we have clients put it, say, for example, they give it the night before the day they're going to do the nail trim, and then 2 hours prior to the nail trim, the combination together both times. And then you literally get the nail trimmer out. Once you feel the dog is sedated enough, have somebody hold them with oven mitts or something safe, good leather gauntlets, good leather winter gloves. And you just start playing with his feet, having the trimmer there and not terrorizing him with it, but not even trying to cut his toes, just or her toes, just touch the cutter to their toes, give them a treat, a reward, praise, have a lick mat is another trick. You can buy those on Amazon where you literally put, and we use it with our dog. We use it in the clinic, lick mat just to distract them. And you put Cheese Whiz on, light Cheese Whiz on there, light peanut butter, something that's really going to occupy them, and it has ridges in it that they can't, get rid of it too quickly. And you literally make it as positive an experience as you can without actually doing the toes, is my point. And then put them back. And then a week later, revisit it, because this has been a learned behavior induced by whatever anxiety. Now we have to, we can't unlearn an anxiety, but we can modify our response to it with the dog and their response to it. In other words, if you start reacting, other than positive praise, the dog or cat will start to realize, okay, well, they're as upset as I am. I'm going to be more upset because they're upset. And the final point I guess I'll make is, and I use this with our cats primarily, our cats are not bad to trim their toes, but I've seen clients do it where they trim the cat's toes and then put the cat down immediately. Well, if the cat was struggling, probably because they were struggling, they wanted to put the cat down as soon as possible. Well, the cat doesn't know that the process has stopped, and it also applies to dogs. So typically after we do toes with at least my dog and our cats, I hold on to them and pet them and stroke them in a pleasant manner for about 15 to 20 seconds so that they know, oh, it is actually done. I did not successfully struggle to get away, so therefore you're not reinforcing that behavior. And it may take a month, 6 weeks, and you may only be able to do one paw at a time, but that is the way to go. Or sometimes as time goes on, you do one paw at a time, and then you watch the hockey game for, well, hopefully a little bit longer. Anyway, you watch the hockey game for 5 minutes, then you go at the next foot and judge your response with that. And, you know, pace it, because your puppy, through no fault of anyone, is just terrified of this. And it's hard to unlearn those behaviors. It's just like telling a person with, I don't know, height anxiety, well, you're going up that ladder regardless. It's like, no, one step at a time, then get off. Do one step and then get down. And then 5 minutes later, do two steps and get down. If you see what I'm trying to say, I hope that helps.
1: Best of luck, Elizabeth. That's a tough situation. Dr. Jeff, we're going to take a break. He's going to stick around. He'll be here after the news. You're listening to Ask the Vet with Dr. Jeff Goodall. We're back after the update.
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7: It is Thursday, May the 28th. Good afternoon. I'm Blake Priddle in downtown Halifax. It is cloudy and 8 degrees. Here's what's making news this hour. The union representing striking long-term care workers in Nova Scotia says talks with the provincial government have broken down. The Canadian Union of Public Employees says there are no other negotiations scheduled as the labor dispute nears the seven-week mark. The union has accused the government of presenting the same offer that was tabled weeks ago. The government did not immediately respond to a request for comment. The leader of Nova Scotia's official opposition, Liberals, is calling on the province's new energy minister to do something about electricity rates that have jumped by about 20% since the Conservatives assumed power back in 2021. As well, Ian Rankin told Marco McLeod that Nova Scotia's electricity system has become less reliable. Rankin says the Liberals have already asked for an independent review of Nova Scotia Power. As well, Rankin wants the government to draft a multi-year rate plan to provide predictability for families and businesses. As Canada prepares to host the FIFA World Cup, the Federal Financial Intelligence Agency is warning that major sporting events can heighten the risk of vulnerable people being exploited by human traffickers.
8: A new bulletin from the Financial Transactions and Reports Analysis Center of Canada advises businesses to look out for signs of money dealings that may be linked to trafficking for the purpose of sexual exploitation or forced labor. Canada, Mexico, and the United States are co-hosting the World Cup from June 11th to July 19th. FinTrack says events as big as the World Cup may be associated with an increased risk of sexual exploitation, particularly with demand for accommodations, nightlife, entertainment, and commercial sexual services. It adds that as demand rises, the risks to vulnerable people may increase as traffickers adopt their operations to capitalize on the boom in economic activity. Don Mitchell, The Canadian Press.
7: And Prime Minister Mark Carney will deliver remarks and participate in a featured conversation with the Economic Club of New York today. He's expected to meet with CEOs, entrepreneurs, and business leaders to pitch Canada as an investment destination. The Carney government has previously said it's focusing on securing investment and deepening Canadian ties with other countries. The visit comes a day after Carney announced the federal government is entering into contract negotiations with Sweden's Saab to buy a fleet of surveillance aircraft for the Royal Canadian Air Force. 95.7 News Time, 12:34. Right now in downtown Halifax, it is cloudy and 8 degrees. For more news at any time, you can follow us on X, or you can visit our website, halifax.citynews.ca.
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0: All right, welcome back. Ask the Vet continues right to the top of the hour. 902-405-6000 or 1-877-801-8255. Lines are wide open if you have a question for Dr. Jeff Goodall. Dr. Jeff, I got an email question from a listener, and this isn't the only person that has approached me since we started doing this show and asking these questions there. They were former pet owners that are getting back into the business, so to speak, and they're looking at perhaps getting a family pet and are of the vintage where we didn't really deal much with pet insurance. And the emailer says, started to look at it. There's just so many options and so many different levels of coverage. What do you recommend for pet insurance for a new family?
1: I'm really glad that's coming up, because as I opened with that product issue concerns that we have, there are many pet insurance options out there. It is worth a conversation with your veterinarian prior to getting your pet, or very shortly after you get your either rescue or purebred puppy or rescue dog or what have you. It's now the time to email your vet and get his or her opinions. It's worth the email, because different vets have different experiences. We have had extremely good experiences with Trupanion, and I'm not endorsing them over anybody else, just it seems to be the easiest one for us to deal with as veterinarians, and the one that I just don't hear many clients having concerns with that one. There is pet insurance through Costco, so that's a good source if you're a Costco member. Oh my gosh, there's so many of them, it's hard for me to even begin to remember them all. There used to be Pets Plus Us. I think that's been absorbed by another company. So the problem is these companies also change their names on occasion. And it can be very difficult for us to follow it. The other thing to consider is just pick up the phone and call the front desk of your usual veterinarian. And if you're thinking of changing clinics, now is the time to start sourcing out that information and calling the different front desks of clinics around you. You know, you don't need to go too far. There's many of us out there. I'm not saying all of us provide the same level of services in the way that we might want, but call that front desk and just say, hey, I'm a new client. You know, what am I looking at for, you know, an initial exam fee? And I mean, most clinics don't even charge for new puppies. Would you have any information on puppy or kitten care up front that you could email me? A lot of us do. Then you ask, hey, you know, front desk ladies, you're dealing with the clients more than even the vets are. What pet insurance is your clinic promoting or finding more favorable for our pets? And that's the easiest way to answer that, because asking, and I appreciate the question, but remember, I'm only one vet. And, you know, we do have clients who use other online veterinary insurance providers. Some home insurance companies do have pet insurance as part of their home insurance. So keep that in mind. And I know there's probably a rep out there listening to me saying, try to remember so-and-so. And that's the problem. I can't remember every single pet insurance company out there right now. But there are many. Different ones cover different things. Different ones have different deductibles. So keep that in mind. You can start up a spreadsheet. I know plenty of clients who have done that on their own. They start a spreadsheet where they look for pet insurance with respect to the cost per month. Are there additional fees? What the deductible is, additional fees for outside, say a knee ligament replacement and things like that. And so you look at the deductible, look at the monthly payment, and also look that it's not term insurance, because remember, term insurance can increase over time. So you buy it at one rate, and then over time it increases. So that's a long answer. I apologize.
0: Does each company offer, I don't have a pet and I don't have pet insurance. When I had a pet, we did, it just wasn't a thing. Do each company offer different classifications, different things that they cover, different levels of service, so to speak?
1: It's a hard question to answer. I don't go on the websites too often, just because it's just so challenging to get straightforward answers.
0: Right.
1: I mean, almost every breeder, and I believe most of the rescues, have a relationship with a pet insurance provider at the time you pick your rescue or pet dog up. And so you have 30 days to make these decisions. Please, the listeners, don't let costs get in the way. Cost is going to happen regardless. And there's puppy insurance, there's cat insurance, there's kitten insurance, and dog insurance. And, you know, you could say, well, you know, hey, Dr. Goodall, you're crazy. My cat's indoors and doesn't need coverage. I would submit, and it's happened recently in the news, where a cat jumped out of an apartment window. And yes, it survived. Cats are amazing for being able to withstand height falls from heights. But there was damage. There was injuries. And, you know, my understanding is, like, I'll use the only one. I have Trupanion on my pet, and I can't overstate it. You know, I saw an invoice recently for about $6,000 in pet insurance, an emergency bill for a small little dog who jumped off the couch and broke its leg.
0: Holy
1: and
0: smokes.
1: The bill, I think, was close to $6,000.
0: That's a lot of money.
1: And I think the insurance covered five, very close, to, over four and close to five of that. So, you know, you right away cut down your cost by a fifth. Sorry, four-fifths.
0: Yes.
1: And sorry, I was doing Trump math there for a second. And, you know, again, just look at the different companies. Take your time. Make your notes. Talk to your spouse or common, your co-partner, and just make sure everybody's on side. Also, I forgot to mention, make notes on how you file a claim. Right? Trupanion does direct billing. I believe others are going to start soon, but that's just quicker payment to you, quicker settlement at the vet, all these little hassles. And then clients have come back and asked, you know, well, what about care credit and other credit sources? That's not pet insurance, right? That is basically a financing option like a credit card. And let's just say we don't want to use those unless we absolutely have to.
0: Fair enough. Dr. Jeff, same colleague on the insurance asked me another question. They live in an apartment. And they're wondering, you often hear the stories about, you know, large breeds and that are living in apartments with cramped spaces. Is there a rule of thumb that you suggest for people that maybe don't have a backyard when it comes to dogs?
1: Okay, so I think what you're asking is, if I have a small environment home,
0: right,
1: can I have a big dog kind of thing?
0: Well, or is, you know, what do you recommend for a size of a dog in an apartment or a small living environment?
1: Oh, my goodness. Yeah, it's a good question. It's not a simple answer. Thanks for all these. basically, you know, you can choose whatever size dog you wish, to be honest. You have to keep in mind your neighbors and your restrictions and rules for your tenement or wherever you end up. Recognize that life changes and you may be in a big house right now and near retirement or in your retiring years, and you're going to have to take that dog with you to the condominium or the apartments and what have you. So it's a difficult question to answer because it also depends on your lifestyle. If you're a person who's going to be spending a lot of time outdoors, then having a big dog in your home is not a big deal because you're going to burn off that energy with them every day on those long walks or running. Can't overstate the need for behavior training, getting that puppy or adult dog into socialization as fast as you can. Again, like the pet insurance, you're going to talk to friends, go online, do a comparison. And I forgot to say, most of these pet insurance companies have comparison pages, buyer's guides, whatever word you want to use,
0: sure,
1: to compare their product to someone else's. And, you know, are hereditary conditions covered? I don't believe any of them cover, say, the annual exam or a pre-existing condition, which is yet another reason to get that insurance sooner than later. And they don't cover preventive care products. But coming back around to the apartment question, you know, keep in mind that your situation today may not be your situation tomorrow. And if you're an active person, you're going to need to judge accordingly. And I would say, don't forget, what happens if you have to go away? You're going to need someone to take care of the animal. And a bigger dog may be more problematic to find care for, if you will, as opposed to a cat or a small dog. Having someone come over to the home is an option. Having, you know, taking the animal to a boarding facility is an option. You know, keep in mind, a client brought it up recently, again, with this whole fire thing that happened up in Cape Breton. You know, what do I do in case of a fire? You have to plan that the animals, again, I said, taking your pet into behavior training and socialization. Well, get him or her used to a kennel so that, you know, if heaven forbid you're out of the house, and your pet is kenneled and there is an accident, you can tell the firefighters, hey, the carrier is in this room right there now. The dog is there, right, or the cat is there. People don't think about that. We don't think about the exceptions to the rules. So it's a long answer covering a lot of different things. I hope that helps.
0: 902-405-6000, 1-877-801-8255. That is the number. We're going to take a break. Dr. Jeff's going to stick around right until 1 o'clock. If you have a question about your pets, your cats, your dogs, your other pets, an opportunity to do that. We're going to take a break. Back in a couple minutes.
2: 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We'll be back with more in a moment.
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0: All right, welcome back. Ask a Vet with Dr. Jeff Goodall is on the air. He's here for the next few minutes. If you have a question, 902-405-6000, 1-877-801-8255. Dr. Jeff, another email question comes to us from Bill, and it reads, my Cocker Spaniel is a great dog, but every time we're at a crosswalk at an intersection, he starts to nip at my feet, lags behind, and acts crazy, and I'm wondering why.
1: Not a very simple question. I honestly don't know. I don't recall a case like that. I would suspect it's possibly anxiety with going across the road, possibly. Maybe the puppy is, or the dog is developing an aversion to traffic, cars, and what have you. I don't have a simple answer there. I'd have to know the dog, know its possible potential anxiety. You might want to talk to your breeder. Because breeders of, you know, Cocker Spaniel breeders, they're great dogs, by the way. Other breeders of, they may have had similar questions from their owners in the past. So that's where I would start, because your breeder would know your dog. And then an email to your vet, because I honestly don't know what to say quickly without knowing more about it. Awfully sorry, I can't be more precise. And I did forget, I'm sorry, I have to jump in on this. The do-it-yourself tick preventatives that I've seen online, which combine coconut oil and something called neem oil, which is a plant from Indonesia or something, and garlic spray and turmeric oil and witch hazel. They sound like they should work. They don't. Clients who use them in the past, they say, oh, I don't need anything. I just use garlic. I give them garlic pills. That's probably working because there are no ticks in that area at that time. And keep in mind that, yes, garlic has been shown to be effective against ticks, but at levels that are way beyond the toxic level for animals. Garlic is not a benign additive, if you will. Coconut oil sprayed on the skin, neem oil especially, it has a really pungent, bitter taste to it, and your dog will never forgive you, in my experience, with neem oil. Coconut oil is sort of used in, with neem oil to kind of emulsify it and get it on the skin a little bit better. Oh my gosh, you do not need coconut oil on your dog. Regardless, people describe coconut oil's effects, even as an omega fatty acid. And here again, the level of good omega fatty acids are much outweighed by the level of very bad fats and bad omega acids that are in coconut oil. So a lot of these home remedy tick products are not worth the effort you're going to put into to making them. And I would submit with respect, like those EM collars. EM collars are basically a bead that's coated with a bacteria that releases a, let's just say, electromagnetic pulse or electromagnetic frequency that's erupted or emitted. I only recently found out of them through a client, and the client basically said it doesn't work. And I said, well, you know, I've heard about them recently. Why don't you wash it? They need to be washed every 2 weeks. Clean, rinse with warm water, whatever, not soap, because that kills the bacteria, apparently. And then you have to replace them every 10 months or so. So I've gone on a tangent, but there's just so much misinformation out there about prescription tick medications now and alternative products being better than I'm disappointed. And we have had clients toxify their dogs with garlic, so let's be careful there.
0: Dr. Jeff, we only got about 4 minutes left. I got an email question in response to our conversation earlier in the show. And it says, hi, guys. It comes to us from Mike and says, I want to adopt a rescue dog, but I'm leery hearing some of the behavioral problems that can come with them. What do you recommend when it comes to rescue dogs, Dr. Jeff?
1: Well, go and visit the rescue first, before you've been looking for a dog. So visit, the SPCA and others, and just let them get to know you, because part of it is some of these people are very dedicated, well, not some, all of them are very dedicated people, and they get to know people, and they get to know the dogs more, or the cats more, than you would in a 5 or 10 minute visit. So be prepared to be interviewed, be prepared to fill out maybe some information on yourself, and then make a couple of trips there so that they get to know you. You're going to walk that dog around or take that cat with you into a quiet room and get used to them. I think rescuing is the way to go, to be honest. I only ever rescued one animal, multiple cats and only one dog. But you're going to hear about, unfortunately, the social media and the news cycle, no offense to you, Dan, and Nora Rogers, tends to go negative more often than positive. So we do tend to hear more negatives than positives, but the positives, in my experience, outweigh the negatives. So I hope that answers your question. It's a really good thing to do, and I doubt you're going to have any problems. But coming back to what I said earlier, because we're going to run out of time, don't forget, once you decide on a puppy or an adult dog to rescue, you're going to have already set up a relationship with a behaviorist or a trainer to get that dog out. And with that trainer, it's going to be a little expensive. And that trainer will have to help you bring out any behavior issues that may exist already. It's a great, great opportunity. I can't tell you how many, especially middle to elderly age clients, pick up those dogs that need a home, and they are ecstatic. And they do work through maybe a few little behavior issues, just like you would work through behavior issues with a new spouse or relationship. So it's going to be great.
0: Dr. Jeff, as always, my pleasure. We'll talk to you next month.
1: Thanks, Dan. Have a great one. Thank you, Vanessa. Be safe, everybody.
0: That is Dr. Jeff Goodall. He's over there at Sunnyview in Bedford. If you wanted to give him a ring and have any other questions about your pets, he'll certainly be there to answer those questions. That's going to do it for our Thursday edition, or as we like to call it, the Friday Eve edition here of Nova Scotia Today. My thanks to Dr. Jeff and to all of our guests for spending some time with us today and sharing some of their knowledge. I learned something. I hope that you do as well. It certainly is good to hear from all of you. Also, thank you to all of you who picked up the phone, dialed the numbers, and joined the conversation during our various open hours. I do appreciate it. I look forward to it every day. I know some of you think that I don't, but I certainly do. And I'm looking forward to the Friday free-for-all. That's going to, of course, happen on the show tomorrow. Tomorrow is the Friday edition of the program, part two of our interview with Canada's Finance Minister. Mr. Champagne will be joining us as part of the show, and we'll hope you can tune in to listen to that. Alistair will be here, as he is every Friday, to set up our forecast. I don't know if he's going to be quite as enthusiastic as he was last week about the weather, given how cold and rainy it's supposed to be, but he'll join us and we can try and set our plans around his forecast. We'll have a conversation about sports. Of course, as I mentioned, the Friday free-for-all will take flight, and we'll have a quick look at what's going on in Ottawa. A political scientist, Tom Urbaniak, is going to stop by and talk to us a little a bit about the separation deal and the goings-on in Ottawa. And, of course, Tim Powers will be here with some abacus data on Tim Houston this week that was less than flattering. I wonder what his thoughts are on that. And, of course, we'll get his opinion on hockey because, well, we can't not talk to Tim about that. That and a whole bunch more coming up on the fabulous Friday edition of the program. I hope that you can join us. My enduring gratitude to Vanessa Vanenez behind the glass. I call it Vanessa Magic. I'll put out some kind of crazy thing out there and say, hey, Vanessa, we need to talk to so-and-so. More often than not, she makes it happen. So the next time you pick up the phone and you call the show, just thank her because she does great work. She really does. Until tomorrow, everybody, make sure you bring the coat. You might even need the mitts. It's that cold outside. Have a fantastic day. Be well and be kind to one another.
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1: It is Thursday, May the 28th. Good afternoon. I'm Blake Priddle in downtown Halifax. It is cloudy and 8 degrees. Here's what's making news this hour. The union representing striking long-term care workers in Nova Scotia says talks with the provincial government have broken down. The Canadian Union of Public Employees says there are no other negotiations scheduled as the labor dispute nears the seven-week mark. The union has accused the government of presenting the same offer that was tabled weeks ago. The leader of Nova Scotia's opposition Liberals is calling on the province's new energy minister to do something about electricity rates that have jumped by about 20% since the Conservatives assumed power back in 2021. As well, Ian Rankin told Marco McLeod that Nova Scotia's electricity system has become less reliable. Rankin says the Liberals have already asked for an independent review of Nova Scotia Power, the province's privately owned electric utility. As well, Rankin wants the government to draft a multi-year rate plan to provide predictability for families and businesses. Sources say the Trump administration is telling prosecutors to stand down on the Venezuela leader. AP correspondent Ben Thomas reports.
2: Current and former U.S. law enforcement officials tell AP the Trump administration has quietly instructed federal prosecutors in Miami to avoid pursuing criminal investigations into Venezuela's acting president, Delcy Rodriguez. She's long been a target of the Drug Enforcement Administration, but it's unclear whether prosecutors had implicated Rodriguez in any crimes or whether investigators were moving toward an indictment. The official says the directive's meant to avoid upsetting efforts to stabilize Venezuela after the capture of former leader Nicolas Maduro. President Trump saying this about Rodriguez in January.
3: She's a terrific person. I mean, she's somebody that we've worked with very well.
2: The Justice Department says there was never an investigation into Rodriguez to shut down. I'm Ben Thomas.
1: The U.S. and Iran have traded strikes between one another, which is testing an already fragile ceasefire agreement. There's also no sign that either side is closer to an agreement to ultimately end the war.
4: Iran is still saying it's not willing to make any concessions on its nuclear program. It knows full well what impact it's having on the world economy, what impact it's having domestically in terms of opinion polls and ratings for President Trump, and the impact on domestic consumers. And it knows, or it certainly thinks, that it can wait out its own economic misery. Now, that's an open question. How long can it endure what is a disastrous economic situation inside Iran?
1: That was ABC's Ian Pinnell reporting from Jerusalem. And more than 24,000 travel documents could be suspended by Ottawa's measures to keep Ebola out of Canada. The Immigration Department has announced a 90-day suspension of a variety of immigration and travel documents for people in the Democratic Republic of the Congo, Uganda, and South Sudan. The suspension took effect late last night. 95.7 News Time 103. For more news at any time, you can follow us on X or you can visit our website, halifax.citynews.ca.
5: I and others cheer. 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I'm Rob Snow.
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5: Not many were around to see it, but former Liberal Environment Minister Stephen Guilbeault said his goodbyes to the House of Commons.
7: There are many reasons that lead people to enter politics. In my case, it was a desire to pursue my quest for a better environment, for the fight against climate change, for nature protection. These 7 years, intense, demanding, and deeply meaningful, have been among the most formative of my life. I leave proud of what we have accomplished together.
5: Stephen Guilbeault revealing one of the worst kept secrets in Ottawa, that he is quitting the Liberal caucus and will sit as an independent MP for a couple of more months before calling it a political career. And while Liberal MPs in the near-empty House of Commons gave Mr. Guilbeault a standing ovation, not everyone is sad to see him go, like Calgary area Conservative MP Shiv Majumdar.
8: We could say that he has very deep convictions. Perhaps we won't agree on anything. We probably won't agree on anything. But his deep convictions might have been taken a bit too literally by him over the years. In fact, as you may know, Mr. Speaker, the honorable member had been arrested in my riding in Lakeview, scaling former Premier Ralph Klein's home, and had been taken into custody. In a sense, he may have served more time in Calgary than I did. But let me just say, it's a complex issue, Mr. Speaker, because we know that his policies caused hardships for over a decade. His policies caused so much hardship for so many families across this country that the price that has been paid by millions of Canadians for his determination has been a very heartbreaking one for all Canadians to bear witness to.
5: A few months ago, Mr. Guilbeault quit the Carney cabinet, unhappy with the Prime Minister's decision to cancel the consumer carbon tax, and he was upset about the MOU between Ottawa and Alberta. Now he's leaving politics altogether because of talk of a new oil pipeline, a rewrite on clean energy regulations, and a compromise on the industrial carbon tax with Alberta. But he does have fans in the House of Commons. One of them is the leader of the Green Party, Elizabeth May. She was near tears at the news of Guilbeault's departure.
9: Take all of this together and we see a constant effort to roll back environmental protections and climate action. No wonder Stephen Guilbeault is leaving this place. I am heartbroken that he is, because he is a strong voice, as we all know, and a person of great integrity and courage. I am heartbroken, and I see that today the Prime Minister's comment on Stephen Guilbeault's departure is things change. Well, I wonder who Mark Carney is. I wonder if, and I think my friend Stephen Guilbeault is probably wondering, when did Carney change? When did the Liberal platform become the Conservative platform?
5: Another fan of Stephen Guilbeault is Catherine McKenna, the former Liberal MP and Justin Trudeau's very first environment minister.
10: I always support Stephen Guilbeault. It's a really tough job, and he has worked so hard. He has made massive family and personal sacrifices to step up on the most important issue that we face, climate change. And I know how hard it is that every day, 24/7, you're hit by oil and gas companies, by the politicians they fund, by the lobbyists they hire, and it's not easy to fight for cleaner air, cleaner water, and for all Canadians who are all impacted by climate change. So I'm here to support him today.
5: But the looming end of Stephen Guilbeault's time in Ottawa is a happy day for the leader of the Conservative Party, Pierre Poilievre. And Poilievre suggested there's no reason for Stephen Guilbeault to be upset, claiming all of the Trudeau-era climate policies that Guilbeault championed are still in place.
11: Well, I would say that Mr. Guilbeault should cheer up, because, frankly, all of the radical anti-development net zero policies that he and Mr. Carney both supported over the last 10 years that are found in Mr. Carney's book are still actually implemented. Every single anti-development law remains on the books. The industrial carbon tax is not only on the books, it's going up six times, according to the Prime Minister. The consumer carbon tax has been renamed and reintroduced. It will be bigger and broader than the previous Trudeau carbon tax. There is no pipeline that is actually pathed for which there is an invest. There's no investor. There's no start date. There's no proponent. So, frankly, Mr. Guilbeault's radical anti-development agenda, which Mr. Carney enthusiastically advocated in his own book, all of that remains in place. The illusions of grand announcements and smiley face signing ceremonies notwithstanding, everything remains the same, and Mr. Guilbeault's agenda is firmly crystallized under this Liberal government.
5: Despite his never-ending demands for a low-carbon world, Stephen Guilbeault never hesitated to fly all over the world in the name of fighting climate change. In a single year during his time as environment minister, he and his staff rang up more than $710,000 in travel expenses, attending events in places like Abu Dhabi and Amsterdam, Florence, Geneva, Lisbon, Rome, Tokyo, and dozens more. The expenses were seen as so extravagant at the time, the matter was debated by members of the Commons Environment Committee back in 2023. I'm Rob Snow. This is Now You Know. This is News Radio.

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11: He's my friend on the right side of things. Michael Tobe is back with his columnist with the National Post, Looney Politics and Troy Media. He was the speechwriter for former Prime Minister Stephen Harper. And it's great to hear from you again. Hope you're well.
14: Hey, I am doing well, Rob, and hope you are too.
11: All is good here. I must ask you, what do you think about Alberta Premier Danielle Smith's decision to hold a referendum on holding a binding referendum on Alberta separation?
14: I have absolutely no issue with it whatsoever. I've actually written about it in part for the Daily Telegraph just about a week ago. And, you know, while people are saying that, well, you know, what is she up to? What are the motives, et cetera? It really much isn't much of anything. I'm sure we'll get into it, but you have to kind of look at it this way. It's a two-step process. The initial referendum, which I'm sure you've talked about ad nauseum, is basically to see if Albertans are content with being in Canada or if they wish to have a binding referendum, which would be part two of this, and decide their fate in Canada, whether they want to remain or they want to leave. This creates a buffer that is very different from, say, what I wrote about the Daily Telegraph, where people were kind of suggesting that it, you know, might be compared to Brexit in some fashion, but it's not. It's very, very different in the sense that it allows Alberta Premier Danielle Smith, who has directly said, and I can pull up a quote if you want me to get it for you, that she is firmly in favor of Alberta staying in Canada and wants to do so, but also believes, as any good free speech advocate believes in, including me, that the other side obviously has a fair number of people behind it. They want to be heard. The decision has to be made. This discussion of Alberta's

0: again, not to toot my own horn, I actually wrote about that for another British publication called The Spectator. I don't think it's online yet, but I'm sure, you know, within time, people can see it. Long story short, I know of the comparison. The comparison seems logical. It is something that, say, Prime Minister Mark Carney alluded to with reporters a few days ago, and basically said that it was, you know, a massive bluff and there are big problems this way. And again, this is where I sort of get the analogy of playing with fire, but it's not that at all. If you actually look at the two, they're very, very different. I mean, an easy one is that Brexit was a one-and-done vote. It was a one-and-done referendum. That's it. Either you want to stay in the European Union or you want to go. The question was even more simple than the question we have for the first referendum in Alberta, which is pretty simplistic in its own right. So while people often talked about the fact that, well, the question, the discussion, the debate confused senior citizens in Britain and some, you know, some new immigrants and others or even young people, it really didn't. Sure, if you're swayed one way or the other by one side or a different side, that's one thing. But the simplicity of the question was always there. The ramifications of leaving the European Union were a completely separate matter. A lot of it was discussed and was broached upon during the referendum, which was held way back in 2016. But it's not the same thing. And no, this is not a big gamble. A, because I said it's a two-step process that protects it. And B, because right. It's not quite the same. But if Alberta ever decided to separate from Canada, which quite frankly, I don't think is going to happen. And if you look at the numbers thus far, you know, basically the number of people who wish to stay in Alberta based on one group is over 400,000. The number of people who wish to leave Canada in Alberta, which is another group, is sort of close to 300,000. And that's 700,000 Albertans right there. And there's more to come because I'm sure many, many people in the province will vote in that first referendum. I don't think you're really looking at a scenario similar to Brexit right now. Could things change? Sure. But is it a gamble? No, not at all, because of the protection that I talked about and the fact that Alberta is, you know, an oil-rich province that could certainly survive on its own. But it obviously, you know, many of the big players, Danielle Smith, Conservative leader Pierre Poilievre, and many politicians on the left and right in Alberta want to stay in this country, you're going to see a very big effort to ensure that it stays put. And I don't think we're going to see something similar to the 1995 referendum in Quebec, which, as you know, was decided by less than 1% and roughly 55,000 votes in the entire province.
1: Oh, yeah.
0: We're not seeing those numbers right now, and I don't think it's going to be replicated here.
1: All right. When we come back, we're going even further west. Big weekend ahead for Conservatives in British Columbia. The Conservative Party of British Columbia is choosing a new leader. Now, remember, this is the upstart party that almost won the last BC election. And then there was all kinds of drama, and the leader resigned. And now they've had their leadership race, and the leader will be revealed this weekend. We're going to talk about that with Michael Tobe when we return. I'm Rob Snow. This is Now You Know. This is News Radio.

0: doesn't wait. 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
20: Back with Michael Tobe, columnist with the National Post, Looney Politics, Troy Media, speechwriter for former Prime Minister Stephen Harper. Well, this weekend, the BC Conservative Party is choosing its next leader. It's been quite a journey for this party, from upstart to almost winning the last BC election. I mean, remember, the BC Conservative Party... I mean, it's never been kind of the natural home for conservatives. That was always the Liberal Party in BC, right?
21: So, no, it's a social credit party.
20: Social credit party. So, but look, they almost pulled it out there in the last election, but then things went south, and the party leader, John Rustad, ended up resigning, right?
21: Yes.
20: So what are you looking for here, and what are the chances that whoever is chosen this weekend, do you really think they would have a serious shot of becoming the next premier of British Columbia?
21: Yeah, we should just quickly define, as you and I were talking about, the BC Social Credit Party was the natural home for right-leaning British Columbians for many years. Then it evolved into the BC Liberals, as people remember, with Gordon Campbell and others. Or Christy Clark, too.
20: Yes,
21: and then it has moved into the BC Conservatives, a party that's been around actually a long time, since the 80s, but it just didn't have a lot of support up until very recently. So, long story short, what are the chances of things? Look, they came extremely close with John Rustad as their leader, and like literally within a heartbeat of winning. Based on the fact that Premier David Eby and the NDP are far from wildly popular in BC, it actually gives the BC Conservatives a lot of hope that the next provincial election, whenever that may be, would be to their advantage. It really just comes down to, as we can briefly discuss, who they actually choose. If they choose someone most likely, like either a Christine Elliott or a Carrie Lynn Finley, I think they're in actually very, very good shape to do quite well in opposition and move forward. A lot of it just depends on how the party reunites, coalesces around the new leader. And some of the political infighting that we've seen, especially during this leadership race, obviously has to stop. But, you know, if history is any perspective or any evidence, it will.
20: Yeah, it just seems to me BC is there for the taking.
21: It is.
20: I view the NDP government under David Eby is not a very popular government. And it's all of this stuff about UNDRIP and property rights is really, it's really haunting the Eby government. Would you agree with that, Michael?
21: I would fully agree with it. In fact, a lot of people forget this about Lotus Land or British Columbia. There is a natural conservative philosophy that does exist there, even though there's a very strong political left in BC, as we know. And that's one of the reasons why, say, former Premier Bill van der Zandt was so popular for a long time, because even though his, you know, right-of-center ideas didn't nationally fit all throughout BC, it fit enough with sort of the Western mentality we've seen in Alberta, Saskatchewan, BC, more independence, more, you know, more individual rights and freedoms, property rights, fiscal conservatism, et cetera. It does fit with that mentality, and it actually makes things very better. And a lot of British Columbians, when push comes to shove, they realize that's to their benefit. So for the BC Conservative Party, it's open season, especially with, as you correctly pointed out, the unpopularity of Premier Eby and the NDP.
20: Yeah. So what are names you're watching on that, in that race, Michael? Who are you most interested in right now?
21: Well, the two I mentioned, I think, are the best ones, Rob, and that's Christine Elliott and Carrie Lynn Finley. You know, those are the two who are, by most polling, most internal polling, external polling, are in the lead. Most would show that Christine Elliott seems to be ahead. And even though obviously things like Polymarket, which is kind of speculative, is saying that the odds of Miss Elliott winning are quite high, I think the realistic point of view is that there are five leadership contenders. The other three, you know, have decent enough numbers, but they're not obviously going to make a big push. One of them might look to be a kingmaker in the end. But I think with Elliott or with Finley at the end, Elliott being an old political commentator, Finley being former conservative MP and minister, they'll do quite well.
20: Interesting. Thank you for breaking that down, Michael.
21: My pleasure.
20: Great to hear from you this week. Always great to hear from you. That's Michael Taube with this every week, columnist with the National Post, Looney Politics, and Troy Media. Federal politics up next. There's so much to talk about with our panelists. Please join us then right after the latest breaking news here on News Radio.
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1: It is Thursday, May the 29th. Good afternoon. I'm Blake Priddle in downtown Halifax. It is raining and 8 degrees. Here's what's making news this hour. The union representing striking long-term care workers here in Nova Scotia says talks with the provincial government have broken down. The Canadian Union of Public Employees says there are no other negotiations scheduled as the labor dispute nears the seven-week mark. The union has accused the government of presenting the same offer that was tabled weeks ago. The leader of Nova Scotia's opposition Liberals is calling on the province's new energy minister to do something about electricity rates that have jumped by about 20% since the Conservatives assumed power in 2021. As well, Ian Rankin told Marco McLeod that Nova Scotia's electricity system has become less reliable. Rankin says the Liberals have already asked for an independent review of Nova Scotia Power, the province's privately owned electric utility. As well, Rankin wants the government to draft a multi-year rate plan to provide predictability for families and businesses. RCMP and PEI are warning drivers crossing the Confederation Bridge not to get out of their vehicles if they're forced to stop because of construction. The most significant resurfacing work in the bridge's history is now underway. Drivers have been told they can expect to wait up to 20 minutes during the scheduled 2 months of work. The RCMP says they have received reports of people leaving their stopped vehicles and taking pictures, even though the 13-kilometer bridge is not designed to handle pedestrian traffic. AP correspondent Karen Chemis reports on the latest Israeli attacks throughout Lebanon.
4: Israel's military confirmed that its air force has carried out an airstrike on a southern suburb of Beirut after Israeli troops killed 14 people across southern Lebanon on Thursday. The strike on Thursday afternoon in Beirut hit an apartment in Shuefat near Beirut's international airport. Israel's attack on Beirut comes amid escalating tensions in southern Lebanon, where Israeli troops have crossed the Litani River. Among those killed in the flurry of Israeli strikes on southern Lebanon were five women and children and a Lebanese soldier. Lebanese health authorities say dozens of others were wounded. Lebanese and Israeli military officials are set to hold security talks in Washington on Friday. Meanwhile, Hezbollah has claimed multiple drone and rocket attacks targeting Israeli troops in southern Lebanon and northern Israel. I'm Karen Shamas.
1: Munitions experts are en route to Newfoundland after someone found a possible Second World War artillery shell on a beach there. Mounties say officials of the Canadian Armed Forces will confirm the origin of the munition and safely dispose of it. The force says the item was turned over to the RCMP detachment in Stephenville, which is about 445 kilometers west of St. John's. Officers are going door to door to help people voluntarily evacuate if they feel unsafe. Well, the possible explosive is kept at the station. 95.7 News Time, 1:33 right now in downtown Halifax. It is raining and 8 degrees. For more news at any time, you can follow us on X or you can visit our website, halifax.citynews.ca.
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20: Time for our Thursday Newsday panel. Federal politics is our focus today as we welcome back Neil Brody, the president of Vox Strategies. Great to hear from you again. Neil, how are you?
5: I'm fantastic. It's always a pleasure to be on the show, Rob.
20: Well, thank you so much. Ashton Arsenault, welcome back, partner at Crestview Strategies. Great to hear from you, Ashton.
7: Hey, Rob. Good to be here.
20: Well, Neil, I'd like to begin with you. A pretty wide open question here. Just what's your reaction to the resignation of Stephen Guibeau as a Liberal MP?
5: Well, let's see where to begin. I hope every laid-off auto worker, every former employee of a shut-down sawmill, every parent struggling to put food on the table, every Canadian who believes Donald Trump's 51st state rhetoric, and every young adult in Canada who sees the hope of owning a home disappearing is cheering the departure of Mr. Guibeau. He backstopped 10 years of economic decline overseen by Justin Trudeau and the Liberal Party. There were failed EV investments, ridiculous emission standards, wealth-destroying bans on resource developments. The monetary cost, the time wasted on these endeavors to satisfy the ego of this convicted criminal has put us in the economic position and the constitutional crisis that Canada finds itself in at the moment. If those resources and time had been put into real economic growth, Canada today would be wealthier, stronger, and more united. So good riddance to Mr. Guibeau.
20: Okay, not
5: I hope that wasn't too harsh.
20: The Christmas card list. Okay, gotcha. All right. Okay. Other than that, Mrs. Lincoln, how did you like the play? All right. Holy cow. Ashton Arsenault, I don't know if you can top that, but what do you think of the resignation of Stephen Guibeau?
7: Three cheers for Neil. That's a tough one to top, and I largely agree with everything he says. And I think, you know, like any arsonist who truly believes in their craft, it would appear Mr. Guibeau is walking away with a matchbook and a can of gasoline in his hands. And, you know, it's Camille's point, it's quite difficult to come up with a more divisive figure in Canadian politics over, say, the past, you know, 5-10 years. And in my mind, he is sort of the chief of the Mud Hut crew, insofar as if he had his way, we truly would all be worse off for it and living in mud huts. So good riddance, sayonara, you will not be missed.
20: Okay. All right. What does it mean, bigger picture, do you think, Ashton, for the state of the Liberal majority government? They're going to be down an MP and maybe another one soon enough.
7: Yeah, so look, I absolutely believe that there is a disgruntled cohort of Liberals in the caucus. Actually, I'll use Mr. Guilbeault's own words. It's probably more than the 14 faceless, nameless individuals who signed a letter and sent it to the Prime Minister earlier this week. I think in the grand scheme of things, that could be a seat that ultimately goes towards the Bloc Québécois. But at the same time, the Liberal Party is polling extremely well. I believe the seat in question for Mr. Guilbeault actually used to be Mr. Gilles Duceppe's seat for a long period of time. So it's got some Bloc origins to it. But based on the most recent developments, I'm not expecting the majority to be in any near peril as a result of this. But, you know, things could change.
20: What do you think? What does it mean for the majority government, thin as it is, Neil?
5: Well, there's been some commentary in the last, 48 hours, 72 hours, about the three departures from the Liberal caucus coming sooner or later. Mr. Wilkinson in Vancouver, Nate Erskine-Smith in downtown Toronto, and Mr. Guilbeault, they're all downtown Liberal elites from their respective municipalities. In those by-elections, maybe Vancouver and Toronto go to the NDP. Maybe Mr. Guilbeault's seat, as Ashton quite rightly said, might go Bloc. I don't think you can expect those changes to happen. As Ashton said, the Liberal Party is, for whatever reason, enjoying some surge in popularity at the moment. But if those three seats leave the Liberal Party, it'll be going to a minority status. If one remains as a Liberal seat, they maintain their majority status. As Ashton made reference to, there's these nebulous 13, 14 caucus members who presumably are upset about at least environmental stuff, maybe more stuff in the Carney government. So if more defect go to become independents, yeah, or decide that they'd rather spend more time with their family, there's more chance of going from majority government to minority government.
20: Well, Neil, on that, does this point to caucus management? The Prime Minister has a caucus management problem. What do you think?
5: To date, it appears Mr. Carney is more interested in overseas trips than entertaining his caucus colleagues. So if he isn't going to engage with them, then it falls to his chief of staff, Mr. Blanchard. He may be doing something, but he can only devote so much time to managing caucus issues. Mr. Carney's caucus chair is a gentleman named James Maloney, who apparently was elected in 2015, but I can honestly say I wouldn't know him if I hit him with my car. He may be doing something too, I don't know. But if members of parliament don't feel listened to by their leader, these surrogates can only do the job for so long. Mr. Carney has to start spending, you know, a little bit more time in Canada, a lot more time in Ottawa, and much more time with his caucus to make sure that everyone is happy and he doesn't lose his majority government.
20: Yeah, well, I mean, we're going to talk about the travel expenses. They eat well on those junkets, and we'll talk about that a little later in our program. I'll get Ashton's opinion on this so-called caucus management problem that the Prime Minister might have, but when we come back. This is News Radio.
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20: Our federal political panel today with Neil Brody and Ashton Arsenault. Ashton, so Guibo's gone. You know, you say good riddance. He says there are more like me. And, we, you know, we have these 14 names on a letter. Does this indicate a caucus management issue for the prime minister? Could it grow into a bigger issue for him? What do you think?
7: Yeah, I think Mr. Guibo is right. There probably are more than 14 people, but at the same time, I haven't seen enough to suggest that the prime minister has a caucus management problem. I think that's probably too strong of a statement. He's obviously got a contingent of folks who disagree with his environment policies, but there's always going to be a level of discourse in a caucus that size, and that's what caucus meetings are for. To Neil's point, prime minister definitely should be in Ottawa a little bit more than he is, but everything to me suggests that the prime minister has a my way or the highway mentality. And for now, perhaps that's perfectly acceptable. He's winning. And in politics, winning takes care of everything. However, if and when that changes, he's going to be in trouble.
20: This is what I would say to this. You have people who are saying caucus management. So this is could be big problems for the prime minister. This is what I would do at the next caucus meeting, whatever that is, say next Wednesday. I would go in there and I would say, listen, you, people. None of you would have been elected if it wasn't for me. I saved you. I saved the Liberal Party. You're the reason that the Liberals are where they are right now, and we're in government. And if you don't like it, there's the door. And if enough of you leave, I will just call an election, and I'll win an even bigger majority government. That's what I would. I would just put them right in their place. That's what I would do. We'll see if he does that. I don't think so, but sometimes I like to pretend to be the prime minister. All right, let's move along to another issue. Referendum on Alberta separation sort of this fall. Let's talk about what the prime minister's role should be here. Should he be leading this Remain campaign, say, for the next few months? Should he stay out of it? What do you think, Neil?
5: I don't know what role Mr. Carney should play, but I will say he needs to do more. He needs to be seen to do more as well. Canada and Alberta find themselves in this position because of general indifference by the federal government to the province of Alberta since Alberta joined Confederation 120 years ago, and by the deliberate and outright antagonistic policies of the Liberal government in Ottawa for the past 11 years. This sovereignty movement will not be solved by more indifference by Mark Carney. It won't be solved by more antagonism by Mark Carney, unless Mr. Carney wants to go down as the prime minister who presided over the dissolution of the Federation. He has to be seen to do more. The Liberal Party, by and large, got us into this mess. If he doesn't do more, they will be presiding over the separation of Alberta.
20: Okay. What do you think, Ashton?
7: Yeah, I largely agree with what Neil had just said. Perhaps a nuanced take. So if protecting the safety and security of Canadians is at the top of the list for a prime minister, then certainly keeping the country intact would be a close second, right? So from my vantage point, the prime minister is in a challenging position here. He obviously needs to be, and is obviously, pro-Canada, but he needs to avoid giving the Leave folks fuel to drum up more support. And in many ways, the Canadian prime minister is the very symbol of what's causing discontent. So, you know, Ottawa being perceived as taking autonomy and resources from Alberta is a driving force behind this referendum. So ultimately, I think the prime minister should be resolute that Alberta is being heard and they do have a place in Canada. And at the same time, he definitely should avoid opining on numbers such as, oh, you know, 50% plus one, not enough, that's not going to do it. And instead lean heavy into an active and ongoing dialogue with the province at all times. It needs to be all hands on deck between now and October.
20: All right, very interesting. What do you think about the position that Mr. Polyev is taking, Ashton?
7: Well, I would expect federalist. Nothing less. Yeah, I would expect nothing less. And, you know, quite frankly, in my eyes, anything beyond that is slightly treasonous, if not overtly treasonous. So good on Pierre Polyev and that caucus.
20: You agree there, Neil?
5: Yeah. Listen, he's done all he can do. Pardon me. I don't know what else he can do. As opposition leader, he has no government levers. He can't authorize federal funding to flow to Alberta. He can't sign any permits to approve resource projects. He can't pass legislation to alleviate constraints on resource projects. So he should stand back. And let Mr. Carney be the face of this of the federal effort. Of course, Mr. Polyev will be asked to opine on certain things, and he has to keep a positive message. But let's understand, Mr. Polyev has no levers to pull. They are the levers in Mark Carney's office that can be pulled, and Mr. Carney has to be seen to be pulling some levers.
20: Okay, fair enough. When we come back, we're going to talk about. I want to talk about Mark Carney. And this report about his travel expenses, this is just for three trips, okay, to London, to Rome, to Brussels, $200,000 on gourmet meals and fine wine. This is supposed to be airplane food, $200,000 worth, okay? This is at a time, think about the economic backdrop here. A lot of Canadians are just struggling to make ends meet. They're barely getting by. And it's in the news, barely. One report in the National Post that this prime minister and his people, they are just living their best lives, I must say. It's really quite something. But could it become a problem? This is News Radio.

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22: With Neil Brody from Vox Strategies, Ashton Arsenault partner, Crestview Strategies. I mean, it's no secret that Canadians are struggling to make ends meet. Cost of living remains a major issue for many Canadians. High grocery prices, gas prices still up there. So I would ask both of you, how does it really look when the Prime Minister and his entourage spend almost $200,000 on gourmet meals and fine wine during three foreign junkets? This has been revealed by the Canadian Taxpayers Federation, documents it obtained. I would ask you, Ashton Arsenault, is this a sort of perceived extravagance that could become a problem for Prime Minister Mark Carney?
23: Look, the Prime Minister is a fancy fellow. He has never made no bones about it one way or the other, and I think Canadians, for better or worse, understand the position in which he finds himself in the role. But at the same time, it's outrageous. You know, some of these tabs that are being racked up for globetrotting, whether it be on, you know, flights here or there, obviously private, fancy wine, wining and dining and the like, it does send a horrible message, particularly in the current, you know, economic context. And you know, for whatever reason, the Liberal Party of Canada is always held to a little bit of a different standard when it comes to these types of discussions, which is irritating, to be sure. But, you know, you can only get away with this so long before people start asking a little bit more targeted questions. So he's probably getting to the end of his rope on this, would be my guess, before it has to be right-sized a little bit.
22: Yeah. I mean, a trip to Rome, just food and beverage. And I'm talking like nice wines, like $50 bottles of wine. Okay, $93,000 for a trip to Rome, $93,000 outside of the accommodation. I mean, it's outrageous to me. That's my opinion. What? It's not getting a lot of media coverage. There's one story about it in the National Post. What do you think, Neil?
1: You know, I can get worked up a lot of about a lot of things any government does, but you know, $200,000 on meals, I understand the egregiousness of it to on its face, but when it's compared to billions of dollars spent on EV subsidies and stuff, it's a drop in the bucket. Mr. Carney, I do agree. Mr. Carney talked about spending less and investing more. I guess food is an investment. Most people who go to the grocery store these days would probably
22: Beef tenderloin. Beef tenderloin.
1: Even ground beef. Even ground beef. But you or your listeners can hate me for this, but I've been on these trips. They are the same meals that Air Canada serves in business class. You can get upset about that. It is a nice meal. It costs a bit of money, but the wine is a bit much. I can get behind that and say the wine, perhaps a $20 bottle of wine from Canada might be better than a $50 bottle of wine from France. But what do I know? I'm a beer slurping conservative. And why there isn't a lot of media coverage on this? Well, you know who goes along on these trips with the Prime Minister? The media, a high number of the parliamentary press gallery from Ottawa go along these trips. They benefit from this. I'm not saying that skews coverage, but if the media is going to talk about $50 million or $1 billion wasted, I'm happier that they write about that than $200,000 on a meal tab. You can hate me for that, but it is what it is.
22: Okay, I won't hate you, but I do disagree with you. I do disagree with you. It's outrageous, and it needs to stop.
1: Yes.
22: Okay. Thank you to the both of you. Always such a great conversation with the both of you. We'll speak soon. All the best.
23: Thanks, Neil. Thanks,
22: Rob. Yeah, thanks. Neil Brody from Vox Strategies, Ashton Arsenault, partner at Crestview Strategies. Talk back right after the latest breaking news on News Radio.

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1: It is Thursday, May the 28th. Good afternoon. I'm Blake Priddle in downtown Halifax. It is foggy and 8 degrees. Here's what's making news this hour. The union representing striking long-term care workers here in Nova Scotia says talks with the provincial government have broken down. The Canadian Union of Public Employees says there are no other negotiations scheduled as the labor dispute nears the 7-week mark. The union has accused the government of presenting the same offer that was tabled 2 weeks ago. The leader of Nova Scotia's opposition Liberals is calling on the province's new energy minister to do something about electricity rates that have jumped by about 20% since the Conservatives assumed power back in 2021. As well, Ian Rankin told Marco McLeod that Nova Scotia's electricity system has become less reliable. Rankin says the Liberals have already asked for an independent review of Nova Scotia Power, the province's privately owned electric utility. As well, Rankin wants the government to draft a multi-year rate plan to provide predictability for families and businesses. Munitions experts are en route to Newfoundland after someone found a possible Second World War artillery shell on a beach there. Mounties say officials of the Canadian Armed Forces will confirm the origin of the munition and safely dispose of it. The force says the item was turned over to the RCMP detachment in Stephenville. Officers are going door to door to help people voluntarily evacuate if they feel unsafe, while the possible explosive is kept at the station. Prime Minister Mark Carney says Canada is weaving a web of international partnerships that is making it much stronger, more resilient, and a more independent country. Speaking to the Economic Club of New York today, Carney says this is good for Canadians and also for the U.S. because it makes Canada a better ally.
2: While Canada and the United States have had our differences over the centuries, we have always worked and eventually worked through them because we share values and our common interests run deep.
1: Carney's trip south comes as Mexican and American officials meet this week for negotiations on the Canada-U.S.-Mexico Agreement on Trade, better known as CUSMA. The U.S. and Iran have traded strikes between one another, which is testing an already fragile ceasefire agreement. And there's also no sign that either side is closer to an agreement to ultimately end the war.
3: Iran is still saying it's not willing to make any concessions on its nuclear program. It knows full well what impact it's having on the world economy, what impact it's having domestically in terms of opinion polls and ratings for President Trump, and the impact on domestic consumers. And it knows, or it certainly thinks, that it can wait out its own economic misery. Now, that's an open question. How long can it endure what is a disastrous economic situation inside Iran?
1: That was ABC's Ian Pennell reporting from Jerusalem. 95.7 News Time 2:03 right now in downtown Halifax. It is foggy and 8 degrees. For more news at any time, follow us on X or visit halifax.citynews.ca.
4: 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I'm Todd Kaufman.
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7: Welcome to Talk Back. It's 2 hours of debate and discussion on the big issues of the day. Today, there are some stories that have been in the news recently. We want to get your take on them. The Prime Minister and his travel expenses. The cost to taxpayers to host World Cup games. And 50% plus one. All stories that have been in the news over the last few days, few weeks. And we want to know what you think about what's been reported. For example, what do you think of this story? According to documents obtained by the Canadian Taxpayers Federation, Prime Minister Mark Carney and his entourage spent almost $200,000. That's right, $200,000 on in-flight meals and wine during three international trips. $200,000. On meals and wine on airplanes. What do you think about that? Three trips, one to London, in the UK, $52,000. Rome, more than $93,000. A trip to Brussels, more than $49,000, almost $200,000 for three trips. Just for the food, just for the wine. And then there are separate bills for the hotel accommodations. But that's still a lot of money, isn't it? $200,000 for three trips, for airplane food and some wine, $200,000. When you hear that, you know, maybe you're hearing that for the first time. What's your reaction to that? For example, I mean, Neil Brody, a friend of mine, great political commentator, says, I'm not too bothered about it. I focus on the bigger stuff. You know, the $1 billion wasted here, the $50 billion that are spent on EV plants, for example. He's the prime minister. He needs to travel. It's part of the job. He needs an entourage. He's the prime minister. He has people. They need to eat. Nothing to see here. It's part of being the prime minister. Is that how you see it? If you're complaining about it, maybe you're being small town cheap or petty. Is that what you think? Comes with the territory, part of the job? Or are you more inclined to think it's outrageous and extravagant and it's way too much and it's an insult to hardworking Canadians everywhere who are doing everything they can these days just to keep a roof over their head and put food on the table? And Mr. Carney and those around him should smarten up and rein in that kind of spending. These are tough times for a lot of people, and this doesn't show very good judgment. Just throwing it out there. I want to know where you come down on this, what you are inclined to think. $200,000, okay? Almost $195,400 on things like beef tenderloin, luxury Normandy buttercups, braised beef in a red wine reduction, Italian, Spanish, and European charcuterie. You know, a meat and cheese plate for the rest of us. Wine going for $50 a bottle. The Canadian Taxpayers Federation notes that at almost $200,000 for three trips, this is more than the average Canadian family spends on groceries over the course of a decade. And it comes at a time when some Canadians can't afford ground beef, let alone beef tenderloin. Am I being petty? If you think I'm being petty to complain about something like that, let me have it. Or if you think the prime minister and his people should be raked over the coals for such lavish spending, express your opinion here at 1-833-668-2577. 1-833-668-2577. I think you can tell which way I lean on that. Speaking of government spending, kind of a theme for us today here on TalkBack. It's almost World Cup time. I'm not a big soccer fan, but I enjoy watching the World Cup. I'll get into it. Canada is hosting 13 games. 13 World Cup games. Seven of them are in Vancouver. Six of them are in Toronto. And across all levels of government, the price tag for taxpayers, that's you, to host these games, is more than $1 billion. $1 billion of your money, $82 million per game, according to a recently released report from the Parliamentary Budget Officer. The federal government is putting about half that bill at $473 million, the other $593 million being funded by other levels of government, for example, the BC government, the Ontario government, the city of Vancouver, and the city of Toronto, the property taxpayers in those cities. But it's $1 billion. There's only one taxpayer, and it's for 13 games. Your money. Question. Is it worth the money? The politicians and the organizers say, absolutely, it's worth the money. It's a chance to showcase Canada to the world. It's one of the most watched sporting events in the world, viewed by billions of people all over the world. It's a once-in-a-lifetime opportunity to show off Canada to a global audience. It's going to be great for tourism, and not just during the event, but for years to come. And this, you know, $1 billion is being spent on updating some infrastructure, improvements to stadiums, rail lines, all this stuff. And in the end, it's all going to pay for itself. We might even make money from it. But it's $1 billion not spent on healthcare or homelessness or helping the poor or investing in public education. So is it worth the money? $1 billion of your money to host 13 World Cup games. Is it worth the money? 1-833-668-2577. And 50% plus one. Is that good enough to break up Canada? Let's say there's a referendum, whether it's in Alberta, whether it's in Quebec, there's a referendum on separation. 1 million people vote to stay part of Canada, and 1,000,001 vote to leave Canada. Is that good enough? One vote favoring the separatists, one vote, 50% plus one. Is that good enough to break up Canada? The separatists, I'm sure, will say yes. Carney liberals in Ottawa say no. Canada is too important. You can't break up Canada just because you got one more vote. What do you think? 1-833-668-2577. That's our call-in line. If you've never called before, just mention that. We'll make your call a priority. Let's kick this stuff around for a couple of hours today on Talkback on News Radio.
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7: Asking for your opinion on some stories that have been in the news in the last little while. For example, this one. Prime Minister Carney and his entourage spent almost $200,000 just on meals and wine during flights. Flights to three European cities, London, Rome, Brussels, $200,000 on airplane food and wine for the prime minister and his people. What's your reaction to hearing that? Are you okay with that chump change? Or do you think it's outrageous? Canadian taxpayers will spend $1 billion, slightly more than $1 billion, to host 13 World Cup games. Is it worth the money? Some people think it's worth the money. And is 50% plus one enough to break up the country if the separatists get, say, just one more vote than the Federalists in a referendum? Is that enough to break up Canada? 1-833-668-2577. It's Talk Back. There are three lines available there for you. Dave is in Halifax, starting in Halifax today. Hi, Dave.
20: Yeah, first of all, with the FIFA World Cup in Vancouver and Toronto, I'm familiar with Vancouver. I'd sure like to know what they're going to do with the fentanyl use, which is bucked up against BC Place there. I was out there about 2 years ago seeing a BC Lions game, and I was astonished at what I saw, and I shouldn't be, but when you actually see fentanyl users and homeless, there's about a four-block radius they've just basically declared as a fentanyl user homeless area. Businesses are boarded up. I'd be curious to see what the NDP does with that situation, because you're going to have a lot of people on board and protesting and whatever, because that's just looming, World Cup. So anyways, that's just what I have to say about that.
7: Do you think it's

0: highlight, similar to his predecessor. So I think, you know, we're in harsh times in this country, and he seems like he's gallivanting all over the place. And I don't know if we're really getting any benefits from that. I haven't seen too much. Perhaps he's investing in certain things where he's getting investors here. I don't see anything quite yet. Maybe it'll come. But Stephen Guilbeault, here's another guy, right? Didn't you say there was about 710,000
1: in travel expenses? Yeah, in 1 year. Yeah, in 2022.
0: Right, and he was in Beijing, right, China. And that wasn't that long ago for an environmental conference or whatever. Well, China is one of the biggest sinners and isn't stopping, right? In fact, BC, I think it's Powell River area, or is it Prince George, where they have coal, and China buys the bulk of our coal to burn.
1: Getting a little off track there, Dave. So I'm gonna let you go. Thank you, though, for the call and getting us off and running here. Let's go to Calgary for the first time. Keith is there. Hello, Keith.
2: Hello.
1: Yeah, hi, Keith. What story do you want to comment on?
2: Well, I guess I'll group the first two together real quick and say that it's an example of the disconnect between somebody spending somebody else's money and spending their own. As far as I'm concerned, you know, something that's an entertainment thing like a hockey game or a soccer game, the consumers should be the ones paying for it, not the taxpayer. I couldn't care less about a soccer game myself. That's me personally. I don't want to pay for it for somebody else. There's things that I want. Nobody else wants to pay for me. So that's kind of how I feel about that. It's a zero gain benefit. I don't think it'll ever pay for itself.
1: Fair enough. Yeah.
2: Well,
1: okay. Yeah.
2: Some of the restaurants and such might to a certain level, but at the same time, it doesn't anywhere near offset the cost to the public. I mean, it's, you know, I don't care if a downtown Vancouver restaurant has a little higher paycheck that month. That means nothing to me. And as far as the 50+1 thing goes, that's kind of clearly outlined in the Clarity Act, where 50+1 isn't a clear majority, and Alberta doesn't get to decide on its own anyways. The rest of the country needs to vote on that. It's a countrywide issue, and the whole country gets a vote on amending the Constitution. That's also clearly written in laws. The whole separatist idea in Alberta is a joke, if I'm honest about that. It's not even seriously. Premier Smith has dug herself in a big hole trying to burn both ends of the candle.
1: I will say it's not just the Alberta separatists, because Mr. Carney said this week, you know, 50% plus one is not good enough. It's not just Alberta separatists who are, you know, keen to dispute that. This is a big issue in Quebec. It's filled the nationalist newspapers in Quebec. What is the Prime Minister talking about? Of course, 50% plus one is going to be enough.
2: Yeah, well, Quebec did it differently. They elected a separatist government on a platform of separating and had their referendum accordingly. You know, what's happening in Alberta is absolute hijacking of democracy. It's not even close to following the process, which is why courts have now ruled it down twice. And Premier Smith seems to insist on pushing the issue while claiming she's not for the issue, meanwhile supporting it at every opportunity. So it's kind of difficult to...
1: But you don't view 50% plus one is enough to break up the country. Fair enough.
2: No.
1: Thank you for the call from Calgary today, Keith. 1-833-668-2577. Yeah, 50% plus one, is that good enough for the end of Canada as we know it? $1 billion to host 13 World Cup games? Is that worth the money? $200,000. Whew. If only we could all eat the way Mark Carney and his inner circle are eating when we go on a trip. Three European cities, London, Rome, and Brussels, $200,000 just on meals and fine wine. What's your reaction to that? This is News Radio. Talk about it.
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13: And kicking around some stories in the news, Prime Minister and his travel expenses. $1 billion to host 13 World Cup games. That's your bill. You're going to pay for that. Plus interest. 50% plus one. Is that enough to break up Canada? The separatists get one more vote than the federalists. Is that enough to break up Canada? What do you think? Well, where are we going? Jonathan is in Calgary. First time caller. Hello, Jonathan. Thanks for calling.
14: Yeah, thanks for having me, Rob. Appreciate it.
13: Yeah, you're welcome. What story do you want to comment on?
14: I guess I'll comment on all three, if that's all right.
13: Sure thing.
14: You know, Mark Carney, his role is a salesman, basically. He's getting Canada back on the map, and this is coming from a conservative voter. You know, his job is to go out there and sell. And essentially, I see it as being a pretty good opportunity to host people while he's flying. He's probably got some, you know, customers, other government officials on these planes. He better have the best of his corporate card going during that. Like, I don't see anything wrong with that, personally.
13: You don't see anything wrong. So he went to London in the UK, March of last year, and the catering on the flight was $52,000.
14: We don't know the background behind that. We have no idea, right? You're just looking at a blank check. Like, how do you know that, you know, are you looking at every single bottle of wine, every single drink? We don't know the details, but I'm assuming a politician is going to run up the tab.
13: All right. You're okay with it. You're okay with it. Okay.
14: I'm okay with it.
13: What about the World Cup bill? $1 billion for 13 World Cup games.
14: Yeah, I'm also okay with that. Before the Vancouver Olympics, everybody had the same hesitation. It turned out to be one of the most, you know, successful world events that we've held in a long time. It actually made money in the end, despite a lot of people criticizing the run-up of costs. It was one of the few Olympics that actually, Olympics that actually did do that. So yeah, I'm on board for that as well. I think it's a great opportunity to showcase our country, and I hope that we can benefit from it in the future. I mean, we won't really know until the final tab is tallied, but yeah, I'm on board.
13: Okay. And what about 50% plus one? What do you think about that?
14: Yeah, it's a tough one. I'd say that, you know, Alberta and Quebec, it's a little bit of a different story. I feel like Quebec has a bit more momentum behind it than Alberta. I think it's just the vocal minority here in Alberta. But, yeah, I suppose I don't really have much of an opinion. It would be a darn shame to break up this beautiful country, and I hope that people start giving their head a shake when they actually think about wanting to do that.
13: All right. Thank you for being a first-time caller today. Don't make it the last, and let's talk soon. And thank you for your call, Jonathan in Calgary, first-time caller. We'll stop here, bring you right up to date on all the latest breaking news, and then we're right back on the phone lines talking about some of these news stories that we've been reading about, reporting on lately. This is Talk Back on News Radio.

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1: It is Thursday, May the 28th. Good afternoon. I'm Blake Priddle in downtown Halifax. It is foggy and 8 degrees. Here's what's making news this hour. This just into 95.7 News Radio. Police in Halifax say the woman who turned up at a hospital in critical condition after giving birth has died. The 23-year-old arrived at the hospital in critical condition late on Friday without her baby. The child's remains were found on Sunday afternoon in a wooded area in Goodwood. Two people, a relative of the mother and his wife, have been charged with obstruction and indignity to a dead body. The medical examiner is now investigating the mother and infant's death. The union representing striking long-term care workers in Nova Scotia says talks with the provincial government have broken down. The Canadian Union of Public Employees says there are no other negotiations scheduled as the labor dispute nears the 7-week mark. The union has accused the government of presenting the same offer that was tabled weeks ago. Munitions experts are en route to Newfoundland after someone found a possible Second World War artillery shell on a beach there. Mounties say officials with the Canadian Armed Forces will confirm the origin of the munition and safely dispose of it. The force says the item was turned over to the RCMP detachment in Stephenville. Officers are going door to door to help people voluntarily evacuate if they feel unsafe, with the possible explosive kept at the station. Prime Minister Mark Carney told an audience of business professionals in New York City today that Canada's efforts to diversify its trade and wean itself off the U.S. market make it a better ally.
2: We understand that nostalgia is not a strategy, so we're focused on what we can control. And that means weaving a dense web of international partnerships abroad. That's making us a much stronger, more resilient, more independent country.
1: Carney spoke to the Economic Club of New York, outlining Canada's economic strategy and the progress made so far. It's part of his government's efforts to drum up international investment. And some more breaking news, some sad news from the hockey community. Former Montreal Canadian and four-time Stanley Cup champion Claude Lemieux has passed away. He was 60 years old, and the cause of death has not yet been announced. AP correspondent Karen Chemis reports on the latest scandal to rock Israeli Prime Minister Benjamin Netanyahu's government.
3: Israel's attorney general has said a close advisor to Israel's Prime Minister Benjamin Netanyahu will face criminal prosecution for leaking secret information to a German newspaper with the intent of harming the country's security. The announcement on Thursday marked another scandal for the embattled Netanyahu as the country gears up for elections this fall. Netanyahu himself is on trial for corruption in three separate cases and faces tensions within his coalition that threaten to dissolve parliament. I'm Karen Chemas.
1: 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It is cloudy and 8 degrees. 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
3: Kicking around some recent news stories today with your help here on Talk Back. Three lines available at 1-833-668-2577. The Prime Minister's six-figured travel expenses, $200,000 for three flights, London, Rome, Brussels. Tab for food and wine, $200,000. I don't know. A lot of people aren't upset about it. It kind of gets my blood boiling. I don't know about you. $200,000. $1 billion to host 13 World Cup games. That's the taxpayer's tab. That's your tab for 13 World Cup games in Canada. But is it worth the money? Maybe it's worth the money. 50% plus one, is that good enough to break up the country? If the separatists get just one more vote than the pro-Canada side in a referendum, is that good enough? Is that good enough? Is that legit, in your opinion? 1-833-668-2577. Steve is in Windsor, Nova Scotia. Hello, Steve.
4: Hello, Rob. How are you?
3: Yeah, very good, Steve. Yeah. What's your opinion, Steve?
4: Good. What story do you want to talk about? Yeah, I just want to talk about the Carney trips.
3: The Carney trips, yeah, sure.
4: I sort of take a little different angle on it, and that is I'm old enough that I've been alive for 15 different prime ministers in this country. And this Mark Carney is the first prime minister where I have felt that he gets up every morning, goes to work, and he's working to make my life better. And so if that means he's got to be out of the country, signing deals and getting investments coming into this country to make this country a better place, then, you know, the cost of doing that is going to be expensive. The other thing that I found interesting in what you said was a $50 bottle of wine. A $50 bottle of wine was really expensive about 15 years ago. It's not that expensive today for a $50 bottle of wine. So I sort of laughed at that a little bit. The other thing that I want to talk about...
3: You don't think a $50 bottle of wine is a good bottle of wine? You wouldn't call that a fine wine?
4: No. Not today.
3: Okay. I'm not curious. Okay.
4: I haven't had wine for a long time, but years ago, a $50 bottle of wine was really an expensive, you know, fine wine. Today, a really expensive fine wine is going to be a lot more than that.
3: Okay. $93,700 for one trip to Rome, sir. Yeah, in-flight catering.
4: $93,000. Yeah, but until I actually see the bill and what caused that, I mean, this happens all the time, the cost of politicians going around the world. If I had my druthers, I wouldn't want Mark Carney in the country, in his office or in a parliament, sitting in parliament when he should be outside the country, continuing to do what he did today in New York City, promoting Canada.
3: Maybe he can pack a lunch. Maybe he should pack a lunch.
4: maybe they because it's Donald Trump, they delivered McDonald's.
3: Yeah, maybe.
4: Well, that's a good. Yeah, the other thing is the 50 plus one.
3: Yes.
4: They were talking about there should be a clear majority. My opinion is that should be somewhere around at least 55%. So there's a clear delineation between the pro and the con. Either way. But the other thing that I would like to see happen is a fundamental change to the Constitution, because the Constitution says that the other provinces must also vote on Alberta leaving or Quebec leaving. I would rather that be changed to the population of Canada gets to have that second vote. So in other words, maybe it's 55% in Alberta, 50 plus one for the rest of the population of Canada having a vote, because anything that happens in Alberta affects me in Nova Scotia. So why shouldn't I have a say in Alberta leaving the province or leaving the country?
3: That's a good question. Good question, Steve. Yeah. Thank you. Don't agree with everything you had to say, but I appreciate your call. 1-833-668-2577. Lots of lines available there for you, folks. Rick is in Dartmouth. Hello, Rick.
5: Yeah, how you doing?
3: Yeah, I'm good, Rick. Yeah, go ahead, Rick. What story do you want to comment on?
1: Well, I guess I'll comment on most of them, I guess. But the first one I want to talk about is Justin Trudeau or Mark Carney and his gang of deplorables. I'm not a fan of them. But you know what? They can't go around offering Buck Five, Come Alive bottles of wine. You know, that's a little bit ridiculous. We wouldn't look good as a nation doing that.
3: Let's think about this. This is a trip from Ottawa with Mark Carney, with his staff, the Prime Minister's staff, his communications people. Okay, maybe a few journalists along for the ride if the news organization can even afford to send them on a trip anywhere. Okay, this is not wining and dining people in Rome. This is on the flight to get there.
1: $93,000,
3: sir. They're eating beef tenderloin and you're paying for it, buddy.
1: Yeah, you're right. On second thought, once it's put to me that way, I agree with you. That's just an over expenditure of you know, economic proportions. It's just disastrous to do that.
3: All right. Okay. All right.
1: Slapping the Canadian people. And now as far as 50 plus one, I've often said this and I'll say it again. The country needs to pass a resolution whereby at least 60 and if not possibly 70% vote has to be attained for someone to leave the union. Because if not, you're into, Civil War type of vote. That's where you're at when you say 50 plus one. That's just not fair. To the rest of the nation.
3: All right. How do you feel about Canadian taxpayers spending $1 billion for 13 World Cup games in Canada?
1: Well, you mean to host them?
3: To host them, yeah. Do you think that's worth the money? Is that a worthwhile investment?
1: No, I don't think that $1 billion. I think that's a far-fetched amount of money to spend for, you know, a little bit of eye glory to the rest of the world.
3: $82 million a game.
1: That's disgusting. I wonder how much our hospitals would cost. How much would that help our hospitals in this country?
3: You could have a hospital in a small city for the cost of a couple of World Cup games, I suspect.
1: Yeah, maybe we should be paying more attention to that than the World Cup game sponsor and all the World Cup games. You're right. I can see the logic.
3: All right, Rick. Thank you for your call. 1-833-668-2577. Some people are defending these meal tabs for the Prime Minister's flights. $49,000 to go to Brussels last June. The in-flight catering bill, $49,000. You add up three trips, $200,000. What do you think? $1 billion for World Cup games? It just rolls off the tongue, doesn't it? $1 billion. 50% plus one. Have your say. 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
3: Bart Carney's travel expenses. Taxpayers putting $1 billion bill to host 13 World Cup games, 50% plus one in referenda. Is that good enough to break up the country? Have your say on these stories today on Talk Back. They've all been in the news. Let's kick them around. 1-833-668-2577. 3-4 lines available there. Herman is in Calgary. Hello, Herman.
17: Hey, Rob. Welcome back. And I probably would like to comment at the top of this. It's sad to hear about the passing of Claude Lemieux. Hoping the best for everybody and all of that. I mean, it's only sad when one of the Canadian greats goes. So leaving you at that.
3: All right.
17: On the 50 plus one issue, I want to say, first of all, I'm a Federalist, but something has to give. What does 50 plus one really mean? I mean, take a look at the National Post today and Brian Lilly's recent tweet for example, PEI, 44,000 electors and for member of parliament compared to 134,000 for Alberta. So what does 50 plus one really mean? And if you're going to be very, very clear about it, does Alberta deserve to be governed by a Liberal government? First of all, the obvious democratic deficit has to be considered in all of that. And when you consider that more than 300,000 people signed the petition to leave the country, and that's what they thought when they were signing it up, and that's more than the votes that the Liberal Party of Canada candidates in Alberta got in total. So you can't sit here and say it's democratically unfair and everything else like that. Let me tell you what else is unfair about it.
3: Right.
17: We've had the Supreme Court decision that basically tossed out the Review Act. And what do they do? Well, they just kind of tweaked a few words. The actual substance of the bill hasn't changed. And Mr. Carney signed off on it to a certain degree. And Mr. Gilbert re-signed the bill. That's not democracy. Mr. Carney, at the beginning of his term, was very big on rules-based order.
3: Yeah, I'm not sure what you're referencing there. I'm a bit lost there.
17: If you can't follow the Constitution of Canada, if you cannot follow the rules as it's spelled out, why wouldn't 50 plus one be sufficient? Those are the rules that Alberta has set down, and who says that the federal government ought to be able to make the rules? because they
3: so you think 50 plus one would be legit and you can declare independence? That it's about self-determination?
17: I think that's the standard that realistically is supportable, is supported in Alberta right now. And I'll be completely honest with you. This should be the best country in the world in which to live if we follow the rules. But unfortunately, the rest of the country seems absolutely determined to break the rules wherever possible, whether it's Eby, whether it's Carney. The courts have said it. We actually have a Federal Court of Appeal decision that said the federal government violated the charter. Follow the rules. And the rule says 50 plus one.
3: Okay, well, the Clarity Act doesn't say 50% plus one. It says a clear majority on a clear question. But I understand where you're coming from, sir, and I thank you for your opinion. I will have to move along, however. Thank you. Jason, up next on TalkBack. Hello, Jason.
14: Hi, calling in from Calgary.
3: And yeah, what do you want to talk about? What story? Can,
14: referendum, 50 plus one. I guess, can you clarify something for me? My understanding is the current referendum question is we're having a referendum to determine if we should have a formal referendum that will actually do separation or separation.
3: That's right.
14: So to me, all this discussion about 50 plus one and all of the discussion about separation, non-separation, isn't that jumping the gun? Like, to me,
3: maybe.
14: And again, my personal opinion, everyone, whether you're a separatist or a federalist or keep the country together person, liberal, conservative, should be voting yes. Let's have this official referendum that will then put it into a very democratic, everyone in Alberta now has the say.
3: Right. Okay. Okay. So you think we're it's premature to discuss whether 50 plus one is enough to break up the country because we're not there yet. That's not the vote that's happening right now.
14: Correct. And so I think in the call or in your show yesterday, a couple of people were mentioning the really poor messaging from both sides in regards to this. You know, to me, this should be everyone should vote to have this official referendum. Now, once that goes through, you can start talking. Okay. What does separation mean? How do we deal with it?
3: I appreciate your opinion. I'm bringing up the discussion because it's a discussion that's happening already, sir. Because the Prime Minister has raised us and has suggested that 50% plus one is not good enough because he's referencing the Clarity Act.
14: And is that in regards to this referendum about a referendum? Or is that once we actually get to the official, should we stay, should we go, 50 plus one?
3: Well, he would be, I guess he would be referencing the binding referendum because he has said the Clarity Act does not apply to the October 19th vote that you're having this fall in Alberta. But still, correct. He went there. Still, he went there and said 50% plus one is not on for breaking up the country. If the separatists get one more vote, it's not going to be good enough. That's not the vote that's happening this fall, but if it happens next year and it's 50% plus one, it's not going to be good enough. That's why we want to talk about it today, because it's already in the mix and part of the debate. Thank you. Appreciate the call. Appreciate the opinion. All of our lines are available at 1-833-668-2577 and have your say on TalkBack on News Radio.
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3: Where we've been talking back about stories in the news. Prime Minister Carney's travel expenses, $1 billion tab to host 13 World Cup games, but do you think it's worth the money? The proponents, politicians, organizers, it's totally worth the money, $1 billion for 13 World Cup games. That's according to a report from the Parliamentary Budget Officer. And 50% plus one yes referendum news. Is that enough to break up the country if the separatists get just one more vote in a referendum? Is that legitimate? And it's good enough to declare independence. 1-833-668-2577. Conrad up next on Talk Back. Hello, Conrad.
31: Hello. And it's Conrad.
3: Hi, Conrad. Hi. Yeah, I hear you. Go ahead. Yes. What story do you want to talk about?
31: The one you are talking about now, about that boat separation.
3: The referendum. 50% yes, plus sir. One, yes.
31: I think that is bad. 50% plus one. It should be a majority, like for example, in time.
3: Okay, you think it's that's too close. It wouldn't be legitimate. That it needs to be a clearer majority than that. Yeah, I'm sorry, Conrad. I'm going to have to let you go because unfortunately your phone line is a little bit choppy right now. But that's okay. It happens all the time. Live radio. So again, folks, we'll stop here. 1-833-668-2577. 1-833-668-2577. We'll pick things up in the second hour. Really like your time. And I'm going to be speaking to the head of the Canadian Taxpayers Federation about this story. Some people have been asking for context. I'll ask Franco for context. He's with the Canadian Taxpayers Federation. What about this story? Prime Minister Carney and his entourage. $200,000 on meals and wines during flights to just three European cities. $200,000. On food and wine for the prime minister and his people. I mean, you hear that. What do you think? You're okay with it? You're okay with it? Comes with the job? I mean, think about the economic backdrop. Think about the need. Think about the struggles that people are having. What kind of message does that send? What kind of image does that portray? Spending so much on food and wine during international junkets. Meantime, $1 billion for 13 World Cup games. It's hard to escape the World Cup news these days. World Cup buzz. It's $1 billion in your money, of your money, government money, for these 13 World Cup games. But is it worth the money in the end? If it showcases Canada to a global audience. And yes, 50% plus one. More on that after the news. With your help on Talkback on News Radio.

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1: Good afternoon. It is Thursday, May 28th. I'm Mark Hodgins. Right now in downtown Halifax, we do have some rain out there right now, and it is 10 degrees. Here's a look at what's making news this afternoon. Regional police providing an update this afternoon in the case of the missing infant whose remains were found over the weekend. Two people charged were in court today. We'll have more details next.
2: It's a move meant to help survivors of abuse get more help, according to the Advisory Council on the Status of Women.
3: Significant step forward for survivors across the country.
2: The Supreme Court of Canada recognizing a new type of legal claim.
4: The Nova Scotia government has announced a partnership with a Halifax university to expand supports for people with disabilities. I'll have more coming up.
1: And later,
5: the Halifax Tides are coming off a big win, topping the franchise's highest single match goal tally. We'll meet the unlikely team member who's leading that offensive surge for the pro soccer squad.
6: The Jays and Orioles begin a four-game series in Baltimore this evening. Canada moves on at the World Hockey Championship, and four-time Stanley Cup champion Claude Lemieux has died. Sports at 15.
1: And we will have the latest in business news coming up at 26 minutes past the hour. 95.7 News Time 301. It is time now for Rogers 5G home internet traffic and weather together on the ones. And with Halifax's most frequent traffic reports, here is Jamie Montgomery.
7: Good afternoon. We're still dealing with that collision on Heron Cove Road as well as on McGee Drive in Lower Sackville. Seeing slowdowns fairly minor on the Circus Wells McDonald and the McKay Bridge. Bit of volume right now on Bears Road in Ticonaut. Looking at slowdowns on Joseph Howe Drive right near Dutch Village Road as well as delays on Hammonds Plains Road near Highway 102. 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With the latest forecast, here's meteorologist Alistair Alders.
8: Well, what a cool damp day it is out there, and that will continue for tonight. Cloudy with showers or drizzle, a north wind of 20 to 40, 5 degrees, the overnight low. And for Friday, much the same. I do think clouds dominate, perhaps a few peaks of sunshine, but occasional showers and drizzle with a north wind of 30 gusting to 50, the high only 8 degrees. Tonight's overnight low, 5 degrees.
1: And right now in downtown Halifax, it is 8 degrees. Out at the airport, it's 7. We'll have another check of traffic and weather together coming up in less than 10 minutes. 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It's 3:03. Halifax Regional Police say the mother of the infant whose remains were found outside the city over the weekend has now died. HRP providing that update in the case this afternoon, saying the 23-year-old woman died in hospital where she had been since Friday when she arrived in critical condition. Police said at the time the woman had appeared to just have given birth but did not have a baby with her. A large-scale search for the infant continued through the weekend. The child's remains were found on Sunday afternoon in the Goodwood area. A relative of the woman and that man's wife have since been charged with obstruction and indignity to a dead body. Both made another court appearance earlier today, choosing not to seek bail. They are now being held in custody with another court appearance scheduled for later in June. HRP says the medical examiner is investigating the mother and infant's deaths, and that investigation is ongoing. In other news today, it's a move meant to help survivors of abuse get more help, according to the Advisory Council on the Status of Women. The Supreme Court of Canada recognizing a new type of legal claim. 95.7's Shelley Summers has more.
2: A recent decision to recognize a legal claim related to intimate partner violence is being hailed as a landmark. Leah Martin is minister responsible for the Advisory Council on the Status of Women. She tells Nova Scotia Today the ruling recognizes that intimate partner violence is not restricted to physical, but also includes emotional and financial abuse.
3: I would call it a landmark decision, allowing victims to sue for damages when they've been subjected to abuse that is beyond physical in a relationship, which we know it can show up in many different ways. It can be emotional, it can be financial. It's not always just physical. And so this decision is very meaningful and a significant step forward for survivors across the country.
2: Martin says it's another small change in addition to things like allowing for an increase in domestic violence paid leave, which has increased from 3 to 5 days. I'm Shelley Summers.
1: 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It's 3:05. The leader of the opposition here in Nova Scotia says the premier's decision to give up the energy file is an admission of failure. Tim Houston shuffled his cabinet yesterday, adding 4 new ministers to his inner circle. Among the moves, Houston handed off the role of energy minister to Marco McLeod. Speaking to 95.7 News Radio today, NDP leader Claudia Chender says Houston did not tackle concerns with Nova Scotia Power while he was energy minister.
9: Almost half of Nova Scotians struggle to afford their energy bill and are angry at Nova Scotia Power, are losing power all the time, are seeing those bills skyrocket. And I think when he took that portfolio, people hoped that he would address that issue, and he hasn't.
1: Now, the addition of 4 ministers is also increasing the cost of government, as each minister earns an additional $63,000 on top of the base MLA salary of $115,000. There are now 24 members in Houston's cabinet. In the meantime, the leader of the Liberals in this province calling on the new energy minister to do something about electricity rates that have jumped about 20% since the Conservatives assumed power in 2021. As well, Ian Rankin telling Marco McLeod that Nova Scotia's electricity system has become less reliable. Rankin says the Liberals have already asked for an independent review into Nova Scotia Power, the province's privately owned electric utility. As well, Rankin says he wants government to draft a multi-year rate plan to provide predictability for both families and for businesses. Well, the Nova Scotia government is partnering with Dalhousie University to expand supports for people with disabilities. 95.7's Blake Priddle has a look.
4: The province announced the partnership today, and it will create 1 of 4 new disability support outreach teams in the province. According to a release, the teams will provide a broad range of services, including allied health services, and the goal is to help people with disabilities to live more independently and to be more successful in their communities. The partnership will also allow the university to provide space for clinical education and training, and the province will fund key outreach team positions and operational supports. The province says this aims to better prepare future health professionals to deliver inclusive community-based care. A disability support outreach team will be available in each region of Nova Scotia, and the Dalhousie partnership will serve the central region, and it's expected to be in place later this year. I'm Blake Priddle.
1: In national news, the Prime Minister is stateside today meeting with business leaders. Our Phil Martino has more on his remarks at an event hosted by the Economic Club of New York.
10: Mark Carney told the American business leaders Canada has much of what the world needs.
11: We're advancing a potential pipeline that would carry at least 1 million barrels of low-emission Alberta oil per day to Asian markets, while creating an entirely new industry of large-scale carbon capture and storage.
10: He added Canada has signed over 20 economic and security deals in 12 months, and non-U.S. exports are up sharply.
11: As a country whose founding values of liberty, democracy, justice, and openness should continue to serve as guides to its future and the future of the world, that future should include a new partnership with Canada.
10: I'm Phil Martino.
1: Well, Canada may suspend tens of thousands of international immigration documents for people connected with Ebola-affected regions. The government has announced a 90-day suspension of documents with ties to the Democratic Republic of the Congo, Uganda, and South Sudan. An immigration department spokesperson stressing the measures are based solely on country of residence and not nationality. People from those three countries who are not currently residing in any of them would not be affected. 95.7 News Time, 3:09, and one Halifax Tides player making a surprising splash by leading the team's offensive push as the soccer club continues a strong second season. 95.7's Steve Gow has a look.
5: That was the call as defender Julianne Vallaron scored her second goal of the game Sunday in the Tides' victory over Calgary 4-0. Leading Halifax's pro women's soccer squad in points, Vallaron is playing a key role in the NSL franchise's early second season success. She tells me, however, it's a team effort.
12: It all comes down to like work and effort, and everything you see on the field in a game, like that's just how we practice every day. So I think it's just a reflection of that. And I'm super happy we get the results.
5: With 3 goals in 11 shots this season, Vollerand is lighting up the scoreboard for the Tides FC, which she hopes to do again tomorrow night when the squad takes on Rapid FC for the third time this season. The game starts at 6 p.m. at Wanderers Grounds, and fans should expect a lot of action in what's becoming a heated rivalry with the Ottawa franchise. I'm Steve Gow.
1: 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It's 3:10.
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1: 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It is time once again for Rogers 5G home internet traffic and weather together on the ones. And with Halifax's most frequent traffic reports, here again is Jamie Montgomery.
7: Good afternoon. We're still dealing with that collision on Heron Cove Road, as well as on McGee Drive in Lower Sackville. Seeing slowdowns fairly minor on the Circus, as well as McDonald and the McKay Bridge. Bit of volume right now on Bears Road in Ticonaut. Looking at slowdowns on Joseph Island Drive right near Dutch Village Road, as well as delays on Hammonds Plains Road near Highway 102. 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With the latest forecast, here's meteorologist Alistair Alders.
8: Cloudy tonight with showers or drizzle, a north wind of 20 gusting to 40, 5 degrees the overnight low. And then for Friday, it's a mainly cloudy day with occasional showers and drizzle. The north wind will gust 30 to 50, the high only 8 degrees. 11 on Saturday, I do think much of the day is looking dry. There is a low chance of a shower, otherwise mainly cloudy. Tonight's overnight low, 5 degrees.
1: And right now in downtown Halifax, it is 8 degrees. 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Well, the UN is warning that the world could see more extreme weather over the next 5 years, with a new report predicting rising temperatures that would smash the existing safety barrier. 95.7's Sophia Vavaroutsis has the details.
26: The UN agency's latest study predicts temperatures warming to between 1.3 and 1.9 degrees Celsius, which would be the hottest temperatures recorded since the pre-industrial era. And researchers say there's a 91% chance the surface temperature of the Earth will exceed 1.5 degrees Celsius for at least 1 year by 2030, which is the existing safety threshold set in 2015. Melissa Seabrook is a climate scientist who tells the Associated Press extreme weather is more likely.
27: The Arctic, in particular, is warming 3.5 times faster than the rest of the globe. As the sea ice and snow melts in the Arctic, so you get more solar radiation being absorbed, which means that basically the temperatures are increasing. So you're getting like this positive feedback loop happening.
26: Experts are also warning of a possible drought in the Amazon that could spark wildfires. I'm Sophia Vavaroutsos.
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1: Some light rain, and it's 8 degrees in downtown Halifax. Good afternoon, I'm Mark Hodgins. Here's a look at what's making news today. Halifax Regional Police say the mother of the infant whose remains were found outside the city on the weekend has died. HRP providing an update in that case this afternoon. Two people facing charges in connection to that case did make a court appearance earlier today. As well, it's a movement to help survivors of abuse get more help. According to the Advisory Council on the Status of Women, the Supreme Court of Canada recognizing a new type of legal claim. We'll hear from Nova Scotia officials on that decision. And the leader of the opposition in Nova Scotia says the Premier's decision to give up the energy file is an admission of failure. Tim Houston shuffling his cabinet yesterday, adding four new ministers to his inner circle. We'll have more on that and other top stories coming up at the bottom of the hour. 95.7 News Time, 3:15. Right now, it is time to get a look at the latest in the world of sports this afternoon. Here is Alex Cicero.
14: Well, we start with baseball. Camden Yards, the scene for the first of four between the Blue Jays and the Orioles this evening. Toronto with a chance to win a third straight game as Patrick Corbin takes on the former Jay Chris Bassitt. While the Jays will be calling up infielder Charles McAdoo from AAA Buffalo. 95.7 News Radio and Sportsnet will have the game at 7:35. On the ice, Jet Greaves posted a 34-save shutout as Canada's off to the semifinals of the World Hockey Championship with a 4-0 win over the U.S. Goals for Macklin Celebrini, Dylan Holloway, Connor Brown, and Sidney Crosby. While Canada did lose defenseman Evan Bouchard in this game after a dangerous hit to the head, Canada's semifinal opponent is TBD. Meanwhile, some really sad news in the NHL as four-time Stanley Cup champion Claude Lemieux has died at the age of 60. The cause of death not announced. It was just a few days ago that Lemieux was in Montreal for Game 3 of the Eastern Conference Final. The Hurricanes host Montreal in Game 5 tomorrow, Carolina leading 3-1. While the semis go down tomorrow with the Memorial Cup as Everett takes on Chicoutimi, the winner, will get the Kitchener Rangers in Sunday's final. Off to the French Open, Canadian Felix Auger-Aliassime is off to round three after a four-set win over Roman Andres Burachaga. Still waiting for the second rounder today between Canadian Vicky Mboko and Katerina Siniakova. And the NBA Finals matchup could be set this evening. Oklahoma City in San Antonio for Game 6 of the Western Conference Finals. The Thunder leading 3-2. Sportsnet 360 with a tip-off at 9:30. From the Sports Center, I'm

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2: 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It's 3:19. Federal officials say the start of this year's wildfire season has been slow compared to 2025, but they say the overall risk remains high. More on that story from Lisa Laporte with the Canadian Press.
3: The Canadian Interagency Forest Fire Center is reporting 65 active wildfires across the country, six of which are classified as out of control. The highest risk areas are in BC and the Northwest Territories. Southern portions of the prairies are believed to be more at risk in July, while Ontario and Quebec are more at risk in August. Last year's wildfire season was Canada's second worst on record, with close to 90,000 square kilometers consumed as of September, an area larger than New Brunswick. Lisa Laporte, The Canadian Press.
2: And three people have been arrested after they allegedly planned a kidnapping in a community north of Toronto. Police in Markham say they learned last Thursday a suspect had allegedly put a tracking device on a car parked in a plaza, and the person associated was a target for a kidnapping. They say two men were arrested on Friday. A third was arrested yesterday. They're each facing a number of charges, including criminal harassment and conspiracy to commit an indictable offense. Coming up in 60 seconds, traffic and weather together on the ones. 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
2: .957 News Radio Time, 3:21. It is time once again for Rogers 5G home internet traffic and weather together on the ones. And with Halifax's most frequent traffic reports, here again is Jamie Montgomery.
8: Good afternoon. Still dealing with that collision on McGee Drive in the lower Sackville area. Emergency crews are responding. Seeing slowdowns right now inbound on the Forest Hill Parkway and Main Street. Slowdowns right now on Cole Harbor at the Forest Hill Parkway. Seeing slowdowns right now on the Cirque at Pleasant Street. We do have delays right now on Bears Road into Kanawha. Bit of volume right now on the Armdale roundabout coming from Chibucto and St. Margaret's Bay. With the latest forecast, here's meteorologist Alistair Alders.
9: This weather, not what many like to see at the end of May, but we are seeing this pattern continuing into early next week. Cloudy tonight with showers or drizzle, a north wind of 20 to 45 degrees, the overnight low. And for Friday, mainly cloudy with occasional showers and drizzle. The north wind will gust 30 to 50 and only 8 degrees. Now for the weekend, 11 on Saturday. I do think much of the day dry under a mainly cloudy sky, but there is a low chance of a shower. On Sunday, it's cloudy with the chance of afternoon showers, 10 degrees. Monday, cloudy with a chance of showers and 10 degrees. If you're looking for warmer weather, should arrive around the middle of next week. In the meantime,

0: Tonight's overnight low, 5 degrees.
1: And right now in downtown Halifax, it is 7 degrees. Out at the airport, it's 8. 95.7 News Radio has traffic and weather together every 10 minutes on the ones in the morning and in the afternoon at 1, 11, 21, 31, 41, and 51 minutes past the hour. And recapping our lead story this afternoon, Halifax Regional Police say the mother of the infant whose remains were found outside the city over the weekend has died. HRP providing that update in the case this afternoon as the two people charged in connection with the case made a court appearance earlier today. We will have more on that and a look at other top stories as well coming up at the bottom of the hour with Chris Haleff. 95.7 News Time, 324.
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1: Well, the Nova Scotian author of the Heated Rivalry series set to receive a special award today in Toronto. 95.7's Aoife Franciscato has the details.
4: Rachel Reed is set to receive the Changemaker Award at the Hollywood Reporter Women in Entertainment Canada ceremony. The award recognizes an individual whose impact spreads beyond their work. The Nova Scotia author is being highlighted for her book, which advocates say is helping to put LGBTQ plus stories in the spotlight. Heated Rivalry also inspired the hit TV show starring Connor Story and Hudson Williams. The series is expected to get its second season next year. Reed's seventh book in the Game Changer series, Unrivaled, is expected to hit shelves next year. The awards ceremony and gala take place this evening at Toronto's Ritz-Carlton. I'm Aoife Franciscato.
1: Coming up next, we'll have a look at the latest in business news this afternoon in the Dynamic Market Minute. 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
7: The risky decision by Dollar Tree to stop selling all of its items for a dollar has paid off. Today, the ultra-discount chain says comparable sales increased 3.5% in the just-finished quarter, even as fewer people shopped there. That's because each customer spent more on average thanks to some items now offered for up to $5. The market sees this not just as a good quarter, but proof of a good strategy. Dollar Tree stock is up more than 18%. If you have an Apple product, a new iOS is coming. Its next iPhone, iPad, and Mac software updates will feature a revamped Siri interface and a new chatbot-style app. The new Siri will include features like the ability to understand personal data and analyze on-screen content, a rebuilt model using Google Gemini technology, and AI-powered web searches. It all comes as early as September. Apple stock right now is up fractionally. Stocks overall are up amid word that the U.S. and Iran have apparently agreed on a further truce pending a sign-off. Matt Piper, Bloomberg Radio.
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22: Good afternoon. It's Thursday, May 28th. I'm Chris Halef. Right now in downtown Halifax, we've got some rain and it's 8 degrees. Here's what's making news this hour. Police in Halifax say the woman who turned up at hospital in critical condition after giving birth has died. We'll have more on that coming up.
23: A recent decision to recognize a legal claim related to intimate partner violence is being hailed as a landmark.
24: It sends a real message.
23: The Advisory Council on the Status of Women says the move will help more survivors come forward.
25: The province is partnering with a Halifax-based university to expand supports for people with disabilities. I'll have more coming up.
22: Coming up later,
26: we'll meet the Halifax Tides player who's making an unexpected splash by leading the squad's offensive push as the women's soccer club continues its strong second season tomorrow night.
27: Patrick Corbin takes on Chris Bassett as the Blue Jays open up in Baltimore. Canada eliminates the Americans in the world. And longtime NHLer Claude Lemieux has passed away. Sports at 45.
22: 95.7 time, 3:31 time for Rogers 5G home internet traffic and weather together on the ones. And now with Halifax's most frequent traffic reports, here's Jamie Montgomery.
28: Good afternoon. Starting to see some slowdowns right now on the McKay Bridge heading into Halifax, as well as delays on Bears Road into Connaught. Bit of volume right now at the intersection of the Forest Hill Parkway and Main Street. We do have some delays on Portland at Baker. Looking at slowdowns on Windmill Road at Acreley Boulevard, as well as a buildup on Hammond Splints Road near Highway 102, Larry Utech Boulevard, and building towards Lucasville Road. With the latest forecast, here's meteorologist Alistair Alders.
0: A damp day out there to say the least, and it will be cool tonight down to 5 degrees, cloudy with showers or drizzle and a north wind of 20 gusting to 40. The north wind will gust 30 to 50 on Friday. We could see a few peaks of sun, but overall clouds will continue to dominate with occasional showers and drizzle, and the high only 8 degrees. Tonight's overnight low, 5 degrees.
22: And right now in downtown Halifax, it's 8 degrees. At the airport, it's 9 degrees. We'll have another check of traffic and weather together in less than 10 minutes. 95.7 time, 3:33. Police in Halifax say the woman who turned up at hospital in critical condition after giving birth has died. The 23-year-old arrived at the hospital in critical condition late Friday without her baby. The child's remains were found on Sunday afternoon in a wooded area in Goodwood. Two people, a relative of the mother and his wife, have been charged with obstruction and indignity to a dead body. The couple chose to forego a bail hearing earlier today and are being held in custody with another court appearance scheduled for June 22nd. The medical examiner now investigating the mother and infant's deaths. 95.7 time 3:34. A recent decision to recognize a legal claim related to intimate partner violence is being hailed as a landmark. The Advisory Council on the Status of Women says the move will help more survivors move forward. 95.7's Shelley Summers with more.
23: It's being touted as a landmark decision allowing victims to sue for damages when they've been subjected to abuse beyond physical in a relationship. Leah Martin is minister responsible for the Advisory Council on the Status of Women. She tells Nova Scotia Today the move is meaningful for survivors right across the country.
1: In recognizing that intimate partner violence is not simply limited or isolated to incidences of physical harm, it sends a real message for folks, you know, if you're experiencing this type of situation, that it's, you know, that it is recognized and it's appropriate to reach out for help.
23: That recent decision follows Newfoundland and Labrador declaring gender-based violence as an epidemic and comes after other jurisdictions made the decision, including Nova Scotia. I'm Shelley Summers.
22: The leader of the official opposition says she's concerned about the size of cabinet after a shuffle yesterday added four new ministers to Tim Houston's inner circle. The changes included Tim Houston giving up the role of energy minister, NDP leader Claudia Chender telling 95.7 she wasn't surprised to see a shakeup in cabinet.
3: Because this government had a disastrous budget, people are upset, costs are going up, and, you know, they're looking for some signal from the government that they get it, that they understand what people are going through. And unfortunately, there was nothing about what happened yesterday that you know, reinforced that message for people.
22: There are now 24 members of the Executive Council in the Houston government. Each minister is paid an additional $63,000 on top of the $115,000 base salary for MLAs. Meantime, the leader of Nova Scotia's opposition Liberals calling on the province's new energy minister to do something about electricity rates that have jumped up by about 20% since the Conservatives assumed power in 2021. As well, Ian Rankin told Marco McLeod that Nova Scotia's electricity system has become less reliable. Rankin says the Liberals have already asked for an independent review of Nova Scotia Power, the province's utility, as well. And Rankin wants government to draft a multi-year rate plan to provide a predictability for families as well as businesses. Federal officials say the start to this year's wildfire season has been slow compared with 2025, but that the overall risk remains high. Lisa Laporte with the Canadian Press joins us with more.
4: The Canadian Interagency Forest Fire Center is reporting 65 active wildfires across the country, six of which are classified as out of control. The highest risk areas are in BC and the Northwest Territories. Southern portions of the prairies are believed to be more at risk in July, while Ontario and Quebec are more at risk in August. Last year's wildfire season was Canada's second worst on record, with close to 90,000 square kilometers consumed as of September, an area larger than New Brunswick. Lisa Laporte, The Canadian Press.
22: Prime Minister Mark Carney has told a business audience in New York City Canada's push to wean itself off the U.S. market is better for both countries. 95.7 Charlene Close joins us with more.
5: The Prime Minister says Canada is weaving a web of international partnerships that is making it a much stronger, more resilient, and more independent country. Mark Carney delivered the message to the Economic Club of New York.
6: We're focused on things that are good for Canada. This is good for all Canadians, but it's also good for the United States because a stronger Canada is a better ally.
5: He says that while Canada and the U.S. have had their differences over the years, the countries have always worked through them because their shared values and common interests run deep. Carney's trip to New York City comes as American and Mexican officials meet this week for negotiations on the Canada-U.S.-Mexico trade agreement. The U.S. hasn't yet started official talks with Canada. I'm Sherlyn Close.
22: The Nova Scotia government has announced a partnership with Dalhousie University to expand supports for people with disabilities. 95.7's Blake Priddle joins us with more.
25: The newly announced partnership with Dalhousie will create one of four new disability support outreach teams in Nova Scotia. The province says the teams will provide a broad range of services with the goal of helping people with disabilities to live more independently. Through the partnership, Dalhousie will be able to train health professionals to deliver community-based care. According to Minister of Opportunities and Social Development, Susan Corkum-Greek, creating more opportunities for training and research will help future health professionals to better understand how to support people with disabilities in a way that respects their rights and dignity. A disability support outreach team will be available in each Nova Scotia region, and the Dalhousie team will serve the central region. I'm Blake Priddle.
22: And the Halifax Tides are coming off a big win, topping its highest single match goal tally, led by an offensive surge from an unlikely team member. 95.7 Steve Gow joins us with a recap.
7: And it's Julianne Valeron, the offensive upside, giving the Tides a 4-0 lead.
8: Montreal native Julianne Valeron is making a big splash for the Tides as they continue a strong start to their second season, notching 3 in 5 games. The defender's latest goal is already being touted for goal of the year. And although she's not the first choice for leading the team in points, Valeron tells me she's always been set on bringing an offensive touch.
9: Last year, obviously, like, I came mid-year and we already had like a rough season, so I felt like we were chasing a lot of the games and kind of just defending a lot of them. We didn't have like as many opportunities, especially for me to like get forward.
8: She says the team's chemistry has changed a lot since last year, with the Tides controlling more of the game as seen by its goal output. You can catch Valeron and the Tides in action tomorrow night when they take on Ottawa Rapid at 6 p.m. at the Wanderers grounds. I'm Steve Gow.
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22: 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And now with Halifax's most frequent traffic reports, here's Jamie Montgomery.
28: Good afternoon. We've got slowdowns right now on the McKay Bridge heading into Halifax, as well as slowdowns on Bears Road into Kanawha. Bit of buildup right now in the Armdale roundabout coming from Quinpool Road as well as Chibucto. We do have some delays inbound on the Forest Hill Parkway and Main Street. Slowdowns right now in Portland near Baker. We do have some delays near Wright Avenue on Victoria Road. Add Madrid's tapas, world-class art, and lively nightlife to your summer. Fly nonstop from Halifax with up to 4 weekly flights. Book at WestJet.com with the latest forecast. Here's meteorologist Alistair Alders.
0: Cloudy with showers or drizzle tonight. A north wind of 20 gusting to 45 degrees, the overnight low. And another cool day for Friday, 8 degrees, mainly cloudy with occasional showers and drizzle. That north wind will gust 30 to 50. 11 on Saturday with a mainly cloudy sky. I do think much of the day looking dry, but there is a low chance of a shower. Tonight's overnight low, 5 degrees.
22: 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As Canada prepares to host the FIFA World Cup, the Federal Financial Intelligence Agency is warning that major sporting events can heighten the risk of vulnerable people being exploited by human traffickers.
14: A new bulletin from the Financial Transactions and Reports Analysis Center of Canada advises businesses to look out for signs of money dealings that may be linked to trafficking for the purpose of sexual exploitation or forced labor. Canada, Mexico, and the United States are co-hosting the World Cup from June 11th to July 19th. FinTrack says events as big as the World Cup may be associated with an increased risk of sexual exploitation, particularly with demand for accommodations, nightlife, entertainment, and commercial sexual services. It adds that as demand rises, the risks to vulnerable people may increase as traffickers adopt their operations to capitalize on the boom in economic activity. Don Mitchell, The Canadian Press.
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22: We've got some fog, light rain, and it's 8 degrees in downtown Halifax. Good afternoon, I'm Chris Halef. Here's what's making news this hour. Police in Halifax say the woman who turned up at hospital in critical condition after giving birth has died. As well, a recent decision to recognize a legal claim related to intimate partner violence is being hailed as a landmark. And the leader of the official opposition says she's concerned about the size of cabinet after a shuffle yesterday. 95.7 times 345. Now from Sportsnet Radio, here's Alex Hicks.
27: Well, we start with some tragic news in the NHL as Claude Lemieux, a four-time Stanley Cup champion, has died. On Monday, Lemieux was at the Bell Center carrying the torch before Game 3 of the Eastern Conference Final. TMZ Sports reporting that Lemieux died by suicide and was found today in Florida at a business owned by his family. Claude Lemieux was 60 years old. It's a night off in the Stanley Cup playoffs. The Habs in Carolina for Game 5 tomorrow. Hurricanes leading 3-1. There will be a new champion at the World Hockey Championship as Canada eliminated the U.S. today 4-0 in the quarterfinals. Jet Greaves, 34 saves with the shutout. Sidney Crosby among the goal scorers today. Canada's semifinal opponent is TBD. Jays and Orioles pop the lid on a 4-game series at Camden Yards this evening with the Jays trying to get to 28-29. Patrick Corbin gets the ball against former Jay Chris Bassett. A 7:35 first pitch on 95.7 News Radio and Sportsnet. Off to the French Open right now. Second round action as Canadian Vicky Mboko is taking on Katerina Siniakova. Mboko leads it 2-1 in the opening set. Good news for Felix Auger-Aliassime. He's off to the third round with a 4-set win over Roman Andreas Burruchaga. And the Oklahoma City Thunder will try to join the Knicks in the NBA Finals as tonight they're in San Antonio for Game 6 of the Western Conference Final. The Spurs facing a must-win, trailing 3-2. Sportsnet 360 with a tip-off at 9:30. From the Sports Center, I'm Alex Ixero.
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22: 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A French slavery law that has remained silently in place for centuries will finally be abolished, Karen Chamas explains.
3: France's parliament is moving to repeal a slavery law called Code Noir that has remained quietly in place for nearly two centuries after slavery was abolished. In a speech last week at the Élysée Palace, French President Emmanuel Macron announced that the Code Noir royal decrees from the 17th and 18th centuries, which regulated slavery in the French colonies, will be removed from French law. Slavery was abolished in France in 1848, which had a significant slave trade, shipping more than 1 million Africans to colonies in the Americas. However, the set of legal texts governing it still exists in French law, although they ceased to be applied long ago. French lawmakers will likely formally eliminate Code Noir in a vote on Thursday. I'm Karen Chamas.
22: Monica Prochuk reports she has visited a hotel in Equatorial Guinea where asylum seekers deported by the U.S. are imprisoned, which on first impressions looked like a regular hotel. Here she is with more.
4: As often in Equatorial Guinea, things are not what they seem. Despite being one of the richest countries in Africa thanks to its oil, almost half of its population lives in poverty. The country is rife with corruption and human rights abuses. And this hotel, in reality, is an unlikely prison. I spoke to a 26-year-old detainee from East Africa who has been stuck there for over 5 months. He was told to plead for mercy with the country's vice president, but his asylum claim was still rejected. He's now waiting to be deported to his country, even though a U.S. judge said that being sent back would put his life in danger.
22: And one of the Bronx Zoo's most famous animals has died. Dave Packer explained.
19: Happy, the Asian elephant, had been at the Bronx Zoo for nearly 50 years and became world famous in 2005 when researchers discovered she could recognize herself in a mirror, a rare sign of self-awareness seen only in a handful of species. But Happy's life also sparked debate. Animal rights groups fought in court to have her moved to a sanctuary, arguing that elephants don't belong in city zoos. New York's highest court ultimately ruled against that effort. The zoo says Happy was euthanized after her health sharply declined in recent weeks. She was 55. Dave Packer, ABC News, New York.
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22: 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And now with Halifax's most frequent traffic reports, here's Jamie Montgomery.
28: Good afternoon. To take a look at the roads right now, seeing some slowdowns on the Cirque from Burnside Drive heading towards McKay Bridge. Buildup happening on the McDonald Bridge into Dartmouth. We have inbound delays on the Forest Hill Parkway at Main Street. Slowdowns right now on Baker Drive near Portland Street. We're also looking at delays right now on the 118 around Commodore Drive. Seeing slowdowns on Burnside Drive near Commodore Drive as well. With the latest forecast, here's meteorologist Alistair Alders.
0: Cloudy with further showers or drizzle tonight with a north wind of 20 to 40. 45 degrees, the overnight low. And then Friday, another cool, damp day with a high of 8 degrees, mainly cloudy with occasional showers and drizzle, a north wind of 30 gusting to 50. For the weekend, I do think Saturday is looking relatively dry under a mainly cloudy sky, but there is still a low chance of a shower, 11 the high. Sunday, cloudy with a chance of afternoon showers and 10 degrees. Monday, cloudy with a chance of showers, 10 degrees. If you're looking for relief from this cool pattern, looks like warmer temperatures will build in around the middle of next week. In the meantime, tonight a cool overnight low of 5 degrees.
22: And right now in downtown Halifax, it is 9 degrees. It's 9 at the airport as well. 95.7 time, 3:53.
5: Hello?
6: Hey, buddy.
5: Frankie, is that you?
6: Yeah, listen, you're going to have to pick me up.
5: What do you mean I have to pick you up? 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
6: Yeah, but it's in my wallet.
5: Well, where's your wallet?
6: Oh, I left it in my pants.
5: Okay, where are your pants?
6: It's no big deal. Hey, did you know that Julia's neighbor's got a new pool?
5: Oh, dear. All right, where are you?
6: A gas station near her house.
5: Just stay there, and I'll be right over. 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
22: Big news for fans of City TV series Hudson and Rex. Eva Fragiscatos with more.
9: Hudson and Rex is set to return this fall with Season 9, which will mark the return of actor John Reardon as Detective Charlie Hudson.
13: Miss me? Let's get back to work, partner.
9: City TV dropped a new teaser this morning featuring Reardon and Rex. Reardon's presence was limited in Season 7 due to tonsil cancer treatment. He was replaced as the lead of Season 8, and fans were livid, sharing their anger on social media. Reardon says he's excited to step back into the role as the series moves into its next chapter. He added Hudson and Rex has earned a passionate audience around the world, and he's grateful for the continued support. Production for the new season is set to begin next month in St. John's. Rogers is the parent company of City TV and this radio station. I'm Eva Fragiscatos.
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29: Stocks have been fluctuating near all-time highs as investors continue to monitor the whole flood of headlines that are coming in from the Middle East today. Meantime, shares of retailers, including Kohl's, Best Buy, and Dollar Tree are higher. That's as shoppers still spend when they see what they want at the right price. A report today showed inflation still rearing its ugly head in April. Caesars Entertainment has agreed to be bought by Fertitta Entertainment. It's a $5.7 billion all-cash deal. But shares of Union Pacific and Norfolk Southern, they're slumping the most in more than a year. That's after a key regulator paused its review of their planned $72 billion merger, potentially delaying what would be the biggest rail deal ever. Anthropic plans to widely release new artificial intelligence models with cybersecurity platforms comparable to its AI model, Mythos, in the coming weeks. The company says it's made swift progress in developing stronger safety safeguards. Denise Pellegrini, Bloomberg Radio.
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36: How was your big day last night?
37: We went around the corner to my local pub.
36: Yeah, and afterwards?
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36: Well played.
37: Thanks.
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39: Good afternoon. It's Thursday, May 28th. I'm Mark Hodgins. Right now in downtown Halifax, we've got some rain out there still. It's 8 degrees. Here's a look at what's making news this afternoon. Regional police providing an update today in the case of that missing infant whose remains were found over the weekend. Two people charged were in court today. More details coming up.
40: It's a move meant to help survivors of abuse get more help, according to the Advisory Council on the Status of Women.
41: Significant step forward for survivors across the country.
40: The Supreme Court of Canada recognizing a new type of legal claim.
42: The Nova Scotia government has announced a partnership with the Halifax University to expand supports for people with disabilities. I'll have more coming up.
39: And later,
43: the Halifax Tides are coming off a big win, topping the franchise's highest single match goal tally. We'll meet the unlikely team member who's leading that offensive surge for the pro soccer squad.
44: Details coming up as four-time Stanley Cup champion Claude Lemieux has died. Canada's off to the semis of the Worlds, and the Blue Jays look to win Game 1 at Camden Yards. Sports at 15.
39: And we'll have a look at the latest in business news this afternoon, coming up at 26 minutes past the hour.
0: 95.7 News Time, 4:01 right now. It's time for Rogers 5G Home Internet, traffic and weather together on the ones. And with a look at Halifax roads this afternoon, here is Jamie Montgomery.
2: Good afternoon. We do have some delays right now on the Cirque heading towards the McKay Bridge. Buildup starting to happen on the McDonald Bridge heading into Dartmouth. Seeing inbound delays on the Forest Hill Parkway at Main Street. We do have some slowdowns right now at the intersection of North and Roby. Delays on Bears Road into Kanawha. And some slowdowns just coming off the McKay Bridge heading towards Bayview Road on the Bedford Highway. With the latest forecast, here's meteorologist Alistair Alders.
3: Well, what a cool damp day it is out there, and that will continue for tonight. Cloudy with showers or drizzle, a north wind of 20 to 40, 5 degrees, the overnight low. And for Friday, much the same. I do think clouds dominate, perhaps a few peaks of sunshine, but occasional showers and drizzle with a north wind of 30 gusting to 50, the high only 8 degrees. Tonight's overnight low, 5 degrees.
0: And right now in downtown Halifax, it is 8 degrees still. Out at the airport, it's now 6. We'll have another check of traffic and weather together coming up in less than 10 minutes. 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It is 4:03. Halifax Regional Police say the mother of the infant whose remains were found outside the city over the weekend has died. HRP providing an update in that case this afternoon, saying that 23-year-old woman died in hospital where she had been since Friday when she arrived in critical condition. A police said at the time the woman had appeared to have just given birth but did not have the baby with her. A large-scale search for that infant continued through the weekend. The child's remains were found on Sunday afternoon in the Goodwood area. Speaking to 95.7 News Radio today, Constable Martin Cromwell says investigators were not able to speak to the mother before she died.
4: This is a very complex investigation. It is ongoing, and we are working with the Nova Scotia Medical Examiner's Office, who will make the determination into the manner and cause of death for both the mother and the baby.
0: A relative of the woman and that man's wife have since been charged with obstruction and indignity to a dead body. Both made another court appearance today, choosing not to seek bail. They are being held in custody with another court appearance scheduled for late June. You're listening to 95.7 News Radio. It is 4:04. In other news this afternoon, it's a movement to help survivors of abuse get more help, according to the Advisory Council on the Status of Women. The Supreme Court of Canada recognizing a new type of legal claim. 95.7's Shelley Summers has a look at that story.
5: A recent decision to recognize a legal claim related to intimate partner violence is being hailed as a landmark. Leah Martin is minister responsible for the Advisory Council on the Status of Women. She tells Nova Scotia Today the ruling recognizes that intimate partner violence is not restricted to physical, but also includes emotional and financial abuse.
6: I would call it a landmark decision, allowing victims to sue for damages when they've been subjected to abuse that is beyond physical in a relationship, which we know it can show up in many different ways. It can be emotional, it can be financial. It's not always just physical, and so this decision is very meaningful and a significant step forward for survivors across the country.
5: Martin says it's another small change in addition to things like allowing for an increase in domestic violence paid leave, which has increased from 3 to 5 days. I'm Shelley Summers.
0: The leader of the opposition here in Nova Scotia says the premier's decision to give up the energy file is an admission of failure. Tim Houston shuffled his cabinet yesterday, adding 4 new ministers to his inner circle. Among those moves, Houston handed off the role of energy minister to Marco McLeod. Speaking to 95.7 News Radio, NDP leader Claudia Chandra says Houston did not tackle concerns with Nova Scotia Power.
7: Almost half of Nova Scotians struggle to afford their energy bill and are angry at Nova Scotia Power, are losing power all the time, are seeing those bills skyrocket. And I think when he took that portfolio, people hoped that he would address that issue, and he hasn't.
0: Now, the addition of 4 ministers is also, of course, increasing the cost of government. Each minister earns an additional $63,000 on top of the base MLA salary of $115,000. There are now 24 members in Houston's cabinet. Meantime, the leader of the opposition Liberals calling on the new energy minister to do something about electricity rates that have jumped about 20% since the Conservatives assumed power in 2021. Ian Rankin told Marco McLeod that Nova Scotia's electrical system is becoming less reliable. Rankin says the Liberals have already asked for an independent review into Nova Scotia Power. He also says he wants government to draft a multi-year rate plan to provide predictability for families and for businesses. Well, the Nova Scotia government partnering with Dalhousie University to expand supports for people with disabilities. More on that story from 95.7's Blake Priddle.
42: The province announced the partnership today, and it will create one of four new disability support outreach teams in the province. According to a release, the teams will provide a broad range of services, including allied health services, and the goal is to help people with disabilities to live more independently and to be more successful in their communities. The partnership will also allow the university to provide space for clinical education and training, and the province will fund key outreach team positions and operational supports. The province says this aims to better prepare future health professionals to deliver inclusive community-based care. A disability support outreach team will be available in each region of Nova Scotia, and the Dalhousie partnership will serve the central region, and it's expected to be in place later this year. I'm Blake Priddle.
0: Well, the Prime Minister is stateside this afternoon, meeting with business leaders. Our Phil Martino has more on his remarks at an event hosted by the Economic Club of New York.
8: Mark Carney told the American business leaders Canada has much of what the world needs.
9: We're advancing a potential pipeline that would carry at least 1 million barrels of low-emission Alberta oil per day to Asian markets, while creating an entirely new industry of large-scale carbon capture and storage.
8: He added Canada has signed over 20 economic and security deals in 12 months, and non-U.S. exports are up sharply.
9: As a country whose founding values of liberty, democracy, justice, and openness should continue to serve as guides to its future and the future of the world, that future should include a new partnership with Canada.
8: I'm Phil Martino.
0: Well, Canada may suspend tens of thousands of international immigration documents for people connected with Ebola-affected regions. The government has announced a 90-day suspension of documents with ties to the Democratic Republic of the Congo, Uganda, and South Sudan. An immigration department spokesperson stressed the measures are solely based on country of residence and not on nationality. People from those three countries who are not currently residing in any of them will not be affected. And one Halifax Tides player is making a surprising splash by leading the team's offensive push as the club continues its strong second season. 95.7 Steve Gow has a look.
43: That was the call as defender Julianne Vallaron scored her second goal of the game Sunday in the Tides' victory over Calgary 4-0. Leading Halifax's pro women's soccer squad in points, Vallaron is playing a key role in the NSL franchise's early second season success. She tells me, however, it's a team effort.
10: It all comes down to work and effort, and everything you see on the field in a game, that's just how we practice every day. So I think it's just a reflection of that, and I'm super happy we get the result.
43: With 3 goals in 11 shots this season, Vallaron is lighting up the scoreboard for the Tides FC, which she hopes to do again tomorrow night when the squad takes on Rapid FC for the third time this season. The game starts at 6 p.m. at Wanderers Grounds, and fans should expect a lot of action in what's becoming a heated rivalry with the Ottawa franchise. I'm Steve Gow.
0: Coming up in 60 seconds, we will have another look at traffic and weather together on the ones. 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It's 4:10.
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39: 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It's time again for Rogers 5G home internet traffic and weather together on the ones. And with Halifax's most frequent traffic reports, here is Jamie Montgomery.
2: Good afternoon. Seeing slowdowns on the CIRC from Burnside Drive heading towards McKay Bridge. Slowdowns right now on the McDonald Bridge into Dartmouth. Inbound delays on the Forest Hill Parkway and Main Street. Slowdowns on Portland Street near Baker. Alfred, between Kenwood and Yorkshire in Dartmouth, and will have emergency water main repair today. 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With the latest forecast, here's meteorologist Alistair Alders.
3: Cloudy tonight with showers or drizzle, a north wind of 20 gusting to 40, 5 degrees the overnight low, and then for Friday it's a mainly cloudy day with occasional showers and drizzle. The north wind will gust 30 to 50, the high only 8 degrees. 11 on Saturday. I do think much of the day is looking dry. There is a low chance of a shower, otherwise mainly cloudy. Tonight's overnight low 5 degrees.
39: And right now in downtown Halifax, it is 8 degrees. Out at the airport, it's 6. 95.7 News Radio has the only station with a weather guarantee, and the peak audio video jackpot this afternoon stands at $6,275. 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Well, the UN is warning that the world could see more extreme weather over the next 5 years, with a new report predicting rising temperatures that would smash the existing safety barrier. 95.7 Sophia Vavaroutsis has the details.
14: The UN agency's latest study predicts temperatures warming to between 1.3 and 1.9 degrees Celsius, which would be the hottest temperatures recorded since the pre-industrial era. And researchers say there's a 91% chance the surface temperature of the Earth will exceed 1.5 degrees Celsius for at least 1 year by 2030, which is the existing safety threshold set in 2015. Melissa Seabrook is a climate scientist who tells the Associated Press extreme weather is more likely.
15: The Arctic, in particular, is warming 3.5 times faster than the rest of the globe. As the sea ice and snow melts in the Arctic, so you get more solar radiation being absorbed, which means that basically the temperatures are increasing. So you're getting like this positive feedback loop happening.
14: Experts are also warning of a possible drought in the Amazon that could spark wildfires. I'm Sophia Vavaroutsos.
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39: Some light rain and it's 8 degrees in downtown Halifax. Good afternoon, I'm Mark Hodgins. Here's a look at what's making news this afternoon. Halifax Regional Police say the mother of the infant whose remains were found outside the city over the weekend has died. We will have more, including comments from Constable Martin Cromwell with HRP, coming up at the bottom of the hour with Chris Halef. As well this afternoon, the leader of the opposition in Nova Scotia saying the Premier's decision to give up on the energy file is an admission of failure. This is the Liberal leader here in Nova Scotia is calling on the new energy minister to do something about electricity rates in this province. 95.7 News Time, 4:15. It's time now to get a look at the latest in the world of sports this afternoon. Here again is Alex Cicero.
0: Well, the NHL is mourning the death of four-time Stanley Cup champion Claude Lemieux, who's died at the age of 60. TMZ Sports reporting that Lemieux died by suicide and was found this morning at a family business in Florida. Lemieux was in Montreal earlier this week to carry the torch before Game 3 of the Eastern Conference Final. The Hurricanes lead Montreal 3-1 Game 5 tomorrow. Well, Team Canada's off to the semis of the World Hockey Championship after a 4-0 win over the Americans. Macklin Celebrini and Sidney Crosby among the goal scorers. Canada's semifinal opponent is TBD. The Blue Jays and the Orioles kick off a four-game series in Baltimore this evening as Patrick Corbin takes on Chris Bassitt. Jays made some roster moves today. Charles McAdoo and Connor Seabold joined the team, while Lenin Sosa lands on the IL and Chase Lee is sent down. 95.7 News Radio and Sportsnet will have the game at 7:30. Meantime, baseball and its players continue key talks and trying to hammer out a new collective bargaining agreement. MLB made a proposal today which includes a hard salary cap beginning in 2027. That includes a floor of $171 million and a ceiling of $245 million. Off to the French Open right now. It's the second rounder between Canadian Vicky Mboko and Katerina Siniakova. They're tied at fours in the opening set, while fellow Canuck Felix Auger-Aliassime is off to round three following a four-set win over Roman Andres Burruchaga. And Game 6 of the NBA's Western Conference Final goes in San Antonio tonight. The Spurs trailing OKC 3-2. Sportsnet 360 with tip-off at 9:30. From the Sports Center, I'm Alex Ixero.
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1: 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It is 4:19. Federal officials say the start to this year's wildfire season has been slow compared to 2025, but the overall risk remains high. We get more on that from Lisa Laporte with the Canadian Press.
2: The Canadian Interagency Forest Fire Center is reporting 65 active wildfires across the country, six of which are classified as out of control. The highest risk areas are in BC and the Northwest Territories. Southern portions of the prairies are believed to be more at risk in July, while Ontario and Quebec are more at risk in August. Last year's wildfire season was Canada's second worst on record, with close to 90,000 square kilometers consumed as of September, an area larger than New Brunswick. Lisa Laporte, The Canadian Press.
1: And a watchdog report says the Canadian Security Intelligence Service may have run afoul of the law when it didn't fully inform the public safety minister about potentially illegal conduct by CSIS employees. The National Security and Intelligence Review Agency study, which covers 2024, says it includes possible charter violations. The agency says reporting unlawful conduct to the minister is a fundamental accountability measure under the CSIS Act, which governs the spy service. The act states that if the CSIS director believes an employee may have broken the law while performing their duties, the director must report the incident to the minister. Coming up in 60 seconds, we'll have another look at traffic and weather together. 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It's 4:20.
0: Hi, everybody. 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From federal politics to foreign policy to in-depth one-on-one interviews, we'll try to help you understand this uncertain era in which we now find ourselves. 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
1: .957 News Time, 4:21. Time again for Rogers 5G home internet, traffic and weather together on the ones. And with a look at Halifax roads this afternoon, here again is Jamie Montgomery.
17: Good afternoon. We've got inbound delays on the Forest Hill Parkway at Main Street. Slowdowns on the Cirque from Burnside Drive heading towards the McKay Bridge. Possible collision right now on the McKay Bridge causing delays in and outbound. Bit of buildup right now on Bears Road in Connaught. Looking at some delays right now on Hammonds Plains Road near Highway 102. Larry Utech Boulevard and getting pretty jammed up heading towards Lucasville Road. With the latest forecast, here's meteorologist Alistair Alders.
18: This weather, not what many like to see at the end of May, but we are seeing this pattern continuing into early next week. Cloudy tonight with showers or drizzle, a north wind of 20 to 45 degrees, the overnight low. And for Friday, mainly cloudy with occasional showers and drizzle. The north wind will gust 30 to 50 and only 8 degrees. Now for the weekend, 11 on Saturday. I do think much of the day dry under a mainly cloudy sky, but there is a low chance of a shower. On Sunday, it's cloudy with the chance of afternoon showers, 10 degrees. Monday, cloudy with a chance of showers and 10 degrees. If you're looking for warmer weather, should arrive around the middle of next week. In the meantime, tonight's overnight low, 5 degrees.

0: And right now in downtown Halifax, it is 8 degrees. Out at the airport, it's 6. 95.7 News Radio has traffic and weather together every 10 minutes on the ones in the morning and in the afternoon. And recapping our lead story this afternoon, regional police say the mother of the infant whose remains were found outside the city on the weekend has died. We will have more on that and a look at other top stories as well coming up for you at the bottom of the hour with Chris Haleff. 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
0: The Nova Scotian author of Heated Rivalry is set to receive a special award today in Toronto. 95.7's Eva Fragiscatos has the details.
3: Rachel Reed is set to receive the Changemaker Award at the Hollywood Reporter Women in Entertainment Canada ceremony. The award recognizes an individual whose impact spreads beyond their work. The Nova Scotia author is being highlighted for her book, which advocates say is helping to put LGBTQ plus stories in the spotlight. Heated Rivalry also inspired the hit TV show starring Connor Story and Hudson Williams. The series is expected to get its second season next year. Reed's seventh book in the Game Changer series, Unrivaled, is expected to hit shelves next year. The awards ceremony and gala take place this evening at Toronto's Ritz-Carlton. I'm Eva Fragiscatos.
0: Coming up next, we'll have a look at the latest in business news this afternoon in the Dynamic Market Minute. 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
5: Stocks have been fluctuating near all-time highs as investors continue to monitor the whole flood of headlines that are coming in from the Middle East today. Meantime, shares of retailers, including Kohl's, Best Buy, and Dollar Tree are higher. That's as shoppers still spend when they see what they want at the right price. A report today showed inflation still rearing its ugly head in April. Caesars Entertainment has agreed to be bought by Fertitta Entertainment. It's a $5.7 billion all-cash deal. But shares of Union Pacific and Norfolk Southern, they're slumping the most in more than a year. That's after a key regulator paused its review of their planned $72 billion merger, potentially delaying what would be the biggest rail deal ever. Anthropic plans to widely release new artificial intelligence models with cybersecurity platforms comparable to its AI model, Mythos, in the coming weeks. The company says it's made swift progress in developing stronger safety safeguards. Denise Pellegrini, Bloomberg Radio.
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26: Good evening. It's Thursday, May 28th. I'm Chris Halaf. Right now in downtown Halifax, it is cloudy with some light rain and 8 degrees. Here's what's making news this hour. Police in Halifax say the woman who turned up at a hospital in critical condition after giving birth has died.
27: A recent decision to recognize a legal claim related to intimate partner violence is being hailed as a landmark.
28: It sends a real message.
27: The Advisory Council on the Status of Women says the move will help more survivors come forward.
29: The province is partnering with a Halifax-based university to expand supports for people with disabilities. I'll have more coming up.
26: And coming up later,
30: we'll meet the Halifax Tides player who's making an unexpected splash by leading the squad's offensive push as the women's soccer club continues its strong second season tomorrow night.
31: Four-time Stanley Cup champion Claude Lemieux has passed away. Canada skates past the Americans of the world, and the Jays go with Patrick Corbin for Game 1 in Baltimore. Sports at 45.
26: 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Time for Rogers 5G home internet traffic and weather together on the ones and now with Halifax's most frequent traffic reports. Here's Jamie Montgomery.
32: Good afternoon. We do have a collision right now on Prospect Road in St. Margaret's Bay in the Beachville area. Emergency crews are responding, seeing a collision on Highway 101 westbound at Exit 2 on the on-ramp in Lower Sackville, discussing some delays in the area. Slowdowns right now on the circ from Burnside Drive heading towards McKay Bridge. Looking at delays right now outbound on Highway 102 between Larry Utech Boulevard and Highway 101. With the latest forecast, here's meteorologist Alistair Alders.
33: A damp day out there to say the least, and it will be cool tonight, down to 5 degrees, cloudy with showers or drizzle, and a north wind of 20 gusting to 40. The north wind will gust 30 to 50 on Friday. We could see a few peaks of sun, but overall clouds will continue to dominate with occasional showers and drizzle, and the high only 8 degrees. Tonight's overnight low, 5 degrees.
26: And right now in downtown Halifax, it is 8 degrees, 9 at the airport. We'll have another check of traffic and weather together in less than 10 minutes. 95.7 time, 4:33. Police in Halifax say the woman who turned up at hospital in critical condition after giving birth has died. The 23-year-old arrived at hospital in critical condition on Friday without her baby. The child's remains were found on Sunday afternoon in a wooded area in Goodwood. Two people, a relative of the mother and his wife, have been charged with obstruction and indignity to a dead body. Speaking to 95.7 News Radio, Constable Martin Cromwell said the investigation is continuing with help from the medical examiner.
0: Through that investigation, it'll be determined if there's any additional charges laid. It's again, it's complex, so these things will take time, and again, we're working with the medical examiner's office to provide the manner and cause of death, with which would further the investigation, obviously.
26: Cromwell said investigators were not able to speak to the mother before she died, adding the complexity of the investigation will make it take longer. A recent decision to recognize a legal claim related to intimate partner violence is being hailed as a landmark. The Advisory Council on the Status of Women says the move will help more survivors step forward. 95.7 Shelley Summers with more.
27: It's being touted as a landmark decision allowing victims to sue for damages when they've been subjected to abuse beyond physical in a relationship. Leah Martin is minister responsible for the Advisory Council on the Status of Women. She tells Nova Scotia Today the move is meaningful for survivors right across the country.
1: In recognizing that intimate partner violence is not simply limited or isolated to incidences of physical harm, it sends a real message for folks, you know, if you're experiencing this type of situation, that it's, you know, that it is recognized and it's appropriate to reach out for help.
27: That recent decision follows Newfoundland and Labrador declaring gender-based violence as an epidemic and comes after other jurisdictions made the decision, including Nova Scotia. I'm Shelley Summers.
26: The leader of the official opposition says she's concerned about the size of cabinet after a shuffle yesterday added four new ministers to Tim Houston's inner circle. The changes included Tim Houston giving up the role of energy minister, NDP leader Claudia Chender telling 95.7 she wasn't surprised to see a shakeup in cabinet.
3: Because this government had a disastrous budget, people are upset, costs are going up, and, you know, they're looking for some signal from the government that they get it, that they understand what people are going through. And unfortunately, there was nothing about what happened yesterday that you know, reinforced that message for people.
26: There are now 24 members of the Executive Council in the Houston government. Each minister is paid an additional $63,000 on top of the $115,000 and base salary for MLAs. Federal officials say the start of this year's wildfire season has been slow compared with 2025, but that the overall risk remains high. Lisa Laporte with the Canadian Press joins us with more.
4: The Canadian Interagency Forest Fire Center is reporting 65 active wildfires across the country, six of which are classified as out of control. The highest risk areas are in BC and the Northwest Territories. Southern portions of the prairies are believed to be more at risk in July, while Ontario and Quebec are more at risk in August. Last year's wildfire season was Canada's second worst on record, with close to 90,000 square kilometers consumed as of September, an area larger than New Brunswick. Lisa Laporte, The Canadian Press.
26: Prime Minister Mark Carney has told a business audience in New York City Canada's push to wean itself off the U.S. market is better for both countries. 95.7 Charlene Close has more.
5: The Prime Minister says Canada is weaving a web of international partnerships that is making it a much stronger, more resilient, and more independent country. Mark Carney delivered the message to the Economic Club of New York.
6: We're focused on things that are good for Canada. This is good for all Canadians, but it's also good for the United States, because a stronger Canada is a better ally.
5: He says that while Canada and the U.S. have had their differences over the years, the countries have always worked through them because their shared values and common interests run deep. Carney's trip to New York City comes as American and Mexican officials meet this week for negotiations on the Canada-U.S.-Mexico trade agreement. The U.S. hasn't yet started official talks with Canada. I'm Charlene Close.
26: The Nova Scotia government has announced a partnership with Dalhousie to expand supports for people with disabilities. 95.7's Blake Priddle explains.
29: The newly announced partnership with Dalhousie will create one of four new disability support outreach teams in Nova Scotia. The province says the teams will provide a broad range of services with a goal of helping people with disabilities to live more independently. Through the partnership, Dalhousie will be able to train health professionals to deliver community-based care. According to Minister of Opportunities and Social Development Susan Corkum-Greek, creating more opportunities for training and research will help future health professionals to better understand how to support people with disabilities in a way that respects their rights and dignity. A disability support outreach team will be available in each Nova Scotia region, and the Dalhousie team will serve the central region. I'm Blake Preddall.
26: And the Halifax Tides are coming off a big win, topping its highest single-match goal tally, led by an offensive surge from an unlikely team member. 95.7 Steve Gow with more.
7: And it's Julianne Valeron, the offensive upside, giving the Tides a 4-0 lead.
8: Montreal native Julianne Valeron is making a big splash for the Tides as they continue a strong start to their second season, notching 3 in 5 games. The defender's latest goal is already being touted for goal of the year. And although she's not the first choice for leading the team in points, Valeron tells me she's always been set on bringing an offensive touch.
9: Last year, obviously, like, I came mid-year and we already had like a rough season, so I felt like we were chasing a lot of the games and kind of just defending a lot of them. We didn't have like as many opportunities, especially for me to like get forward.
8: She says the team's chemistry has changed a lot since last year, with the Tides controlling more of the game as seen by its goal output. You can catch Valeron and the Tides in action tomorrow night when they take on Ottawa Rapid at 6 p.m. at the Wanderers grounds. I'm Steve Gow.
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26: 95.7 time, 4:41 time for Rogers 5G home internet traffic and weather together on the ones. And now with Halifax's most frequent traffic reports, here's Jamie Montgomery.
32: Good afternoon. We do have a collision right now on Highway 101 westbound and exit 2 on the on-ramp in the lower Sackville area. Still dealing with that collision at Prospect Road in St. Margaret's Bay in the Beachville area. Slowdowns right now on Hammonds Plains Road near Highway 102, Larry Utech Boulevard, and heading towards Lucasville Road. Very heavy right now on the Cirque from Burnside Drive heading towards the McKay Bridge. Delays right now in and outbound on the McDonald Bridge. We do have some slowdowns right now on Bears Road into Kanawha. 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With the latest forecast, here's meteorologist Alistair Alders.
33: Cloudy with showers or drizzle tonight, a north wind of 20 gusting to 45 degrees, the overnight low. And another cool day for Friday, 8 degrees, mainly cloudy with occasional showers and drizzle. That north wind will gust 30 to 50. 11 on Saturday with a mainly cloudy sky. I do think much of the day looking dry, but there is a low chance of a shower. Tonight's overnight low, 5 degrees.
26: And right now in downtown Halifax, it is 9 degrees. It's 9 at the airport as well. 95.7 is the only radio station with a weather guarantee. 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As Canada prepares to host the FIFA World Cup, the Federal Financial Intelligence Agency is warning that major sporting events can heighten the risk of vulnerable people being exploited by human traffickers. Don Mitchell explains.
14: A new bulletin from the Financial Transactions and Reports Analysis Center of Canada advises businesses to look out for signs of money dealings that may be linked to trafficking for the purpose of sexual exploitation or forced labor. Canada, Mexico, and the United States are co-hosting the World Cup from June 11th to July 19th. FinTrack says as events as big as the World Cup may be associated with an increased risk of sexual exploitation, particularly with demand for accommodations, nightlife, entertainment, and commercial sexual services. It adds that as demand rises, the risks to vulnerable people may increase as traffickers adopt their operations to capitalize on the boom in economic activity. Dom Mitchell, The Canadian Press.
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26: It's cloudy with some light rain and 8 degrees in downtown Halifax. Good evening, I'm Chris Halef. Here's what's making the news this hour. A French slavery law that has remained silently in place for centuries will finally be abolished. That coming up shortly. Locally, police in Halifax say the woman who turned up at a hospital in critical condition after giving birth has died. As well, a recent decision to recognize a legal claim related to intimate partner violence is being hailed as a landmark. 95.7 time, 4:45. Now from Sportsnet Radio, News Alex.
31: Well, some really sad hockey news today as four-time Stanley Cup champion Claude Lemieux has died at the age of 60. TMZ Sports reporting Lemieux died by suicide and was found this morning at a family business in Florida. It was just a few days ago that Lemieux was in Montreal for Game 3 of the Eastern Conference Final. Game 5 in Carolina goes tomorrow. Well, Jed Greaves made 34 saves for the shutout as Canada's off to the semis of the World Hockey Championship after a 4-0 win over the United States. Canada's semifinal opponent still TBD. Camden Yards the scene for the first of four between the Jays and the Orioles this evening. The Jays have brought up Charles McAdoo and Connor Seabold with Chase Lee option, and Lenin Sosa hits the IL with a wrist contusion. Patrick Corbin takes on Chris Bassett at 7:30 on 95.7 News Radio and Sportsnet. While Major League Baseball has made their first CBA proposal to the Players Union today, and that includes a hard salary cap, which would begin next year. The cap floor at $171 million, the cap ceiling at $245 million. Off to the French Open second round right now, and Canadian Vicky Mboko just losing the first set to Katerina Siniakova 7-5, while Canadian Felix Auger-Aliassime is off to round three, a four-set win over Roman Andres Burruchaga. And the NBA Finals matchup could be set tonight as Oklahoma City is in San Antonio for Game 6 of the Western Conference Finals, the Thunder leading 3-2. Sportsnet 360 with a call at 9:30. From the Sports Center, I'm Alex Ixero.
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26: 95.7 time, 4:48. A French slavery law that has remained silently in place for centuries will finally be abolished. Karen Chamas explains.
0: France's parliament is moving to repeal a slavery law called Code Noir that has remained quietly in place for nearly two centuries after slavery was abolished. In a speech last week at the Élysée Palace, French President Emmanuel Macron announced that the Code Noir, royal decrees from the 17th and 18th centuries, which regulated slavery in the French colonies, will be removed from French law. Slavery was abolished in France in 1848, which had a significant slave trade, shipping more than 1 million Africans to colonies in the Americas. However, the set of legal texts governing it still exists in French law, although they ceased to be applied long ago. French lawmakers will likely formally eliminate Code Noir in a vote on Thursday. I'm Karen Chamas.
26: Monica Prucuk visits a hotel in Equatorial Guinea where asylum seekers deported by the U.S. are imprisoned, which on first impressions looked like a regular hotel. Here she is with more.
1: As often in Equatorial Guinea, things are not what they seem. Despite being one of the richest countries in Africa thanks to its oil, almost half of its population lives in poverty. The country is rife with corruption and human rights abuses. And this hotel, in reality, is an unlikely prison. I spoke to a 26-year-old detainee from East Africa who has been stuck there for over 5 months. He was told to plead for mercy with the country's vice president, but his asylum claim was still rejected. He's now waiting to be deported to his country, even though a U.S. judge said that being sent back would put his life in danger.
26: And one of the Bronx Zoo's most famous animals has died.
3: Happy, the Asian elephant, had been at the Bronx Zoo for nearly 50 years and became world famous in 2005 when researchers discovered she could recognize herself in a mirror, a rare sign of self-awareness seen only in a handful of species. But Happy's life also sparked debate. Animal rights groups fought in court to have her moved to a sanctuary, arguing that elephants don't belong in city zoos. New York's highest court ultimately ruled against that effort. The zoo says Happy was euthanized after her health sharply declined in recent weeks. She was 55. Dave Packer, ABC News, New York.
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26: 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And now with Halifax's most frequent traffic reports, here's Jamie Montgomery.
32: Good afternoon. Take a look at the roads right now. Still dealing with that collision on Prospect Road in St. Margaret's Bay in the Beachville area. Collision right now on Highway 101 westbound at Exit 2 on the on-ramp in Lower Sackville. Slowdowns right now on the McKay Bridge in and outbound. Delays right now outbound on Highway 102 heading in towards Lacewood Drive. Pretty heavy right now on Bears Road in Tanana, as well as delays on the Armdale roundabout. With the latest forecast, here's meteorologist Alistair Alders.
33: Cloudy with further showers or drizzle tonight with a north wind of 20 to 45 degrees, the overnight low. And then Friday, another cool, damp day with a high of 8 degrees, mainly cloudy with occasional showers and drizzle, a north wind of 30 gusting to 50. For the weekend, I do think Saturday is looking relatively dry under a mainly cloudy sky, but there is still a low chance of a shower, 11 the high. Sunday, cloudy with a chance of afternoon showers and 10 degrees. Monday, cloudy with a chance of showers, 10 degrees. If you're looking for relief from this cool pattern, looks like warmer temperatures will build in around the middle of next week. In the meantime, tonight a cool overnight low of 5 degrees.
26: And right now in downtown Halifax, 8 degrees, 9 at the airport, 95.7 time, 4:53.
7: Look around you. For every 25 people you see, there's one who's carrying the gene that causes cystic fibrosis. That's right, one in every 25 Canadians carries the CF gene. 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
26: Big news for fans of the City TV series Hudson and Rex. Eva Fragiscados joins us with the details.
8: Hudson and Rex is set to return this fall with season 9, which will mark the return of actor John Reardon as Detective Charlie Hudson.
9: Miss me? Let's get back to work, partner.
8: City TV dropped a new teaser this morning featuring Reardon and Rex. Reardon's presence was limited in season 7 due to tonsil cancer treatment. He was replaced as the lead of season 8, and fans were livid, sharing their anger on social media. Reardon says he's excited to step back into the role as the series moves into its next chapter. He added Hudson and Rex has earned a passionate audience around the world, and he's grateful for the continued support. Production for the new season is set to begin next month in St. John's. Rogers is the parent company of City TV and this radio station. I'm Eva Fragiscados.
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22: Stocks have been fluctuating with some positivity about events in the Middle East, but at the same time, some doubts. Caesars Entertainment is getting sold, agreeing to be bought by Fertitta Entertainment in a $5.7 billion all-cash deal. This will add more than 50 resorts to Fertitta's portfolio, which already includes properties like Golden Nugget Casino Chain and casual dining brands like Rainforest Cafe and Bubba Gump Shrimp. United Airlines won't participate in industry consolidation anytime soon because the carrier lacks a willing partner for a major deal, according to CEO Scott Kirby. Kirby says any suggestion his approach of American Airlines might open a pathway for a deal involving JetBlue Airways is, quote, just idiotic, because that type of transaction would require a turnaround of the target company's margins. And Aura Health has unveiled a new model, the Aura Ring 5, 40% smaller overall than its predecessor, can detect high blood pressure. Denise Pellegrini, Bloomberg Radio.
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10: Good afternoon. It is Thursday, May 28th. I'm Mark Hodgins. Right now in downtown Halifax, we've still got some light rain out there. It is 8 degrees. Here's a look at what's making news this afternoon. Regional police providing an update today in the case of the missing infant whose remains were found over the weekend. Two people charged were in court today. We'll have details on that story next.
37: It's a move meant to help survivors of abuse get more help, according to the Advisory Council on the Status of Women.
38: Significant step forward for survivors across the country.
37: The Supreme Court of Canada recognizing a new type of legal claim.
39: The Nova Scotia government has announced a partnership with a Halifax university to expand supports for people with disabilities. I'll have more coming up.
10: And later,
40: the Halifax Tides are coming off a big win, topping the franchise's highest single match goal tally. We'll meet the unlikely team member who's leading that offensive surge for the pro soccer squad.
41: Shocking news today is four-time Stanley Cup champion Claude Lemieux has died. Canada moves on at the Worlds, and the J's and O's open a four-gamer in Baltimore. Sports at 15.
10: And we will have the latest in business news coming up at 26 minutes past the hour. 95.7 News Time, 5:01 right now. It's time to check in on Rogers 5G home internet traffic and weather together on the ones. And we now go to Jamie Montgomery with a look at some busy roads this afternoon in the Halifax area. Jamie.
0: Good afternoon. We've got a structure fire right now in Hector Gate in Dartmouth. We've got another collision at Thomas Rattle Drive and a Lacewood Drive in Halifax. Still dealing with that collision on Highway 101 westbound at Exit 2 on the on-ramp. It's causing some pretty hefty delays right now on Highway 102 from Glendale Avenue heading towards Hammond's Plains Road, as well as on Highway 101 approaching Highway 102. We do have some outbound slowdowns right now from Kearney Lake Road heading towards Highway 101. 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With the latest forecast, here's meteorologist Alistair Alders.
1: Well, what a cool damp day it is out there, and that will continue for tonight. Cloudy with showers or drizzle, a north wind of 20 to 40, 5 degrees the overnight low. And for Friday, much the same. I do think clouds dominate, perhaps a few peaks of sunshine, but occasional showers and drizzle with a north wind of 30 gusting to 50, the high only 8 degrees. Tonight's overnight low, 5 degrees.
2: And as well, just an update on the traffic report this afternoon. Some significant delays right now on Lacewood Drive. A caller says there's a large police presence in the area of the Kesh and Goodman Library this afternoon and the Canada Games Center. As Jamie mentioned, there are reports of a crash through that area. Whatever's going on, some significant slowdowns right now from around the 102 on Lacewood down to around Radcliffe Drive. So if you do have any more information, please let us know what's going on through there. Right now in downtown Halifax, it is 8 degrees. Out at the airport, it's 7. We will have another look at traffic and weather together coming up in less than 10 minutes. 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It is 5:03. Well, Halifax police say the mother of the infant whose remains were found outside the city over the weekend has died. HRP providing that update this afternoon, saying the 23-year-old woman died in hospital where she had been since Friday when she arrived in critical condition. Police said at that time the woman had appeared to have just given birth but did not have the baby with her. That kicked off a large-scale search for the infant. Continued through the weekend, the child's remains were found on Sunday afternoon in the Goodwood area outside of the city. Speaking to 95.7 News Radio, Constable Martin Cromwell says investigators were not able to speak to the mother before she died.
3: This is a very complex investigation. It is ongoing, and we are working with the Nova Scotia Medical Examiner's Office, who will make the determination into the manner and cause of death for both the mother and the baby.
2: A relative of the woman and that man's wife have since been charged with obstruction and indignity to a dead body. Both made another court appearance today, choosing not to seek bail. They are now being held in custody with another court appearance scheduled for later in June. 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It is 5:05. The leader of the opposition here in Nova Scotia says the premier's decision to give up on the energy file is an admission of failure. Tim Houston shuffled his cabinet yesterday, adding four new ministers to his inner circle. Among those moves included Houston handing off the role of energy minister to Marco McLeod. Speaking to 95.7 News Radio, NDP leader Claudia Chender says Houston did not tackle concerns with Nova Scotia Power.
4: Almost half of Nova Scotians struggle to afford their energy bill and are angry at Nova Scotia Power, are losing power all the time, are seeing those bills skyrocket. And I think when he took that portfolio, people hoped that he would address that issue, and he hasn't.
2: The addition of four ministers also increasing the cost of government. Each minister earns an additional $63,000 on top of the base MLA salary of $115,000. There are now 24 members in Houston's cabinet. Meantime, the Liberal leader in this province calling on that new energy minister to do something about electricity rates that have jumped by about 20% since the Conservatives took power in 2021. Ian Rankin told Marco McLeod the province's electricity system has become less reliable and says the Liberals have already been asking for an independent review of Nova Scotia Power. Rankin says he wants to see government draft a multi-year rate plan to provide predictability for families and for business. Well, it's a movement to help survivors of abuse get more help. According to the Advisory Council on the Status of Women, the Supreme Court of Canada recognizing a new type of legal claim. 95.7's Shelley Summers has more.
37: A recent decision to recognize a legal claim related to intimate partner violence is being hailed as a landmark. Leah Martin is minister responsible for the Advisory Council on the Status of Women. She tells Nova Scotia Today the ruling recognizes that intimate partner violence is not restricted to physical, but also includes emotional and financial abuse.
5: I would call it a landmark decision, allowing victims to sue for damages when they've been subjected to abuse that is beyond physical in a relationship, which we know it can show up in many different ways. It can be emotional, it can be financial. It's not always just physical. And so this decision is very meaningful and a significant step forward for survivors across the country.
37: Martin says it's another small change in addition to things like allowing for an increase in domestic violence paid leave, which has increased from 3 to 5 days. I'm Shelley Summers.
2: You're listening to The Drive at 5. It is 5:07. The Nova Scotia government partnering with Dalhousie University to expand supports for people with disabilities in the Halifax area. 95.7's Blake Priddle has more.
39: The province announced the partnership today, and it will create one of four new disability support outreach teams in the province. According to a release, the teams will provide a broad range of services, including allied health services, and the goal is to help people with disabilities to live more independently and to be more successful in their communities. The partnership will also allow the university to provide space for clinical education and training, and the province will fund key outreach team positions and operational supports. The province says this aims to better prepare future health professionals to deliver inclusive community-based care. A disability support outreach team will be available in each region of Nova Scotia, and the Dalhousie partnership will serve the central region, and it's expected to be in place later this year. I'm Blake Priddle.
2: Well, the Prime Minister stateside today meeting with business leaders. Phil Martino has more on remarks given at an event hosted by the Economic Club of New York.
6: Mark Carney told the American business leaders Canada has much of what the world needs.
7: We're advancing a potential pipeline that would carry at least 1 million barrels of low-emission Alberta oil per day to Asian markets while creating an entirely new industry of large-scale carbon capture and storage.
6: He added Canada has signed over 20 economic and security deals in 12 months, and non-U.S. exports are up sharply.
7: As a country whose founding values of liberty, democracy, justice, and openness should continue to serve as guides to its future and the future of the world, that future should include a new partnership with Canada.
6: I'm Phil Martino.
2: And one Halifax Tides player making a surprising splash by leading that team's offensive push as the soccer club continues a strong second season. Here's Steve Gow.
8: That was the call as defender Julianne Valeron scored her second goal of the game Sunday in the Tides' victory over Calgary 4-0. Leading Halifax's pro women's soccer squad in points, Valeron is playing a key role in the NSL franchise's early second season success. She tells me, however, it's a team effort.
9: It all comes down to like work and effort, and everything you see on the field in a game, like that's just how we practice every day. So I think it's just a reflection of that, and I'm super happy we get the result.
8: With 3 goals in 11 shots this season, Valerand is lighting up the scoreboard for the Tides FC, which she hopes to do again tomorrow night when the squad takes on Rapid FC for the third time this season. The game starts at 6 p.m. at Wanderers Grounds, and fans should expect a lot of action in what's becoming a heated rivalry with the Ottawa franchise. I'm Steve Gow.
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2: 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It is time once again for traffic and weather together on the ones brought to you by Rogers 5G Home Internet. And with another look at Halifax roads this afternoon, here is Jamie Montgomery.
0: Good afternoon. We've got a police presence near the Canada Games Centre on Lacewood Drive. Traffic being affected in that area. Seeing slowdowns right now outbound on Highway 102 from Lacewood Drive heading towards Highway 101. Still dealing with that collision westbound on Highway 101. Delays also on the 107 from Highway 102. We have slowdowns also on the Cirque from Burnside Drive heading towards the McKay Bridge. And inbound delays on the Forest Hill Parkway heading towards Main Street. With the latest forecast, here's meteorologist Alistair Alders.
1: Cloudy tonight with showers or drizzle, a north wind of 20 gusting to 40, 5 degrees the overnight low, and then for Friday it's a mainly cloudy day with occasional showers and drizzle. The north wind will gust 30 to 50, the high only 8 degrees. 11 on Saturday. I do think much of the day is looking dry. There is a low chance of a shower, otherwise mainly cloudy. Tonight's overnight low 5 degrees.
2: And right now in downtown Halifax, it is now 7 degrees. Out at the airport, it's 6. 95.7 News Radio is the only station with a weather guarantee, and the peak audio video jackpot this afternoon stands at $6,275. 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Well, the UN is warning that the world could see more extreme weather over the next 5 years, with a new report predicting rising temperatures that would smash the existing safety barrier. 95.7 Sophia Vavroutsis has a look.
13: The UN agency's latest study predicts temperatures warming to between 1.3 and 1.9 degrees Celsius, which would be the hottest temperatures recorded since the pre-industrial era. And researchers say there's a 91% chance the surface temperature of the Earth will exceed 1.5 degrees Celsius for at least 1 year by 2030, which is the existing safety threshold set in 2015. Melissa Seabrook is a climate scientist who tells the Associated Press extreme weather is more likely.
14: The Arctic, in particular, is warming 3.5 times faster than the rest of the globe. As the sea ice and snow melts in the Arctic, so you get more solar radiation being absorbed, which means that basically the temperatures are increasing. So you're getting like this positive feedback loop happening.
13: Experts are also warning of a possible drought in the Amazon that could spark wildfires. I'm Sophia Vavroutsos.
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2: Still seeing some light rain out there, foggy as well, and 7 degrees in downtown Halifax. Good afternoon, I'm Mark Hodgins. Here's what's making news this afternoon. The Halifax Regional Police now say the mother of the infant whose remains were found outside the city over the weekend has died. The 23-year-old woman died in hospital where she had been since Friday when she arrived in critical condition. As well this afternoon, the leader of the opposition in Nova Scotia saying the Premier's decision to give up the energy file is an admission of failure. That after Tim Houston shuffled his cabinet minister yesterday, adding four new ministers to his inner circle. And as well this afternoon, the Nova Scotia government partnering with Dalhousie University to expand supports for people with disabilities, this time here in the Halifax area. 95.7 News time, 5:15. It's time right now to get a look at the latest in the world of sports this afternoon. Here is Alex Sixero.
18: Well, we start with some tragic news in the NHL as Claude Lemieux, a four-time Stanley Cup champion, has died. On Monday, Lemieux was at the Bell Center carrying the torch before Game 3 of the Eastern Conference Final. TMZ Sports reporting that Lemieux died by suicide and was found today in Florida at a business owned by his family. Claude Lemieux was 60 years old. It's a night off in the Stanley Cup playoffs. The Habs in Carolina for Game 5 tomorrow. Hurricanes leading 3-1. There will be a new champion at the World Hockey Championship as Canada eliminated the U.S. today 4-0 in the quarterfinals. Jet Greaves, 34 saves with the shutout. Sidney Crosby among the goal scorers today. Canada's semifinal opponent is TBD. Jays and Orioles popped the lid on a 4-game series at Camden Yards this evening with the Jays trying to get to 28-29. Patrick Corbin gets the ball against former Jay Chris Bassett. A 7:35 first pitch on 95.7 News Radio and Sportsnet. Off to the second round of the French Open, and right now, Katerina Siniaková is leading Canadian Vicky Mboko 7-5, 3-4 in the second set. Earlier today, fellow Canuck Félix Auger-Aliassime won his second rounder, a 4-set win over Roman Andres Burruchaga. And the Oklahoma City Thunder will try to join the Knicks in the NBA Finals as tonight they're in San Antonio for Game 6 of the Western Conference Final. The Spurs facing a must-win, trailing 3-2. Sportsnet 360 with a tip-off at 9:30. From the Sports Center, I'm Alex Ixero.
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0: Federal officials say the start of this year's wildfire season has been slow compared to 2025, but the overall risk remains high. More on that from Lisa Laporte with the Canadian Press.
1: The Canadian Interagency Forest Fire Center is reporting 65 active wildfires across the country, six of which are classified as out of control. The highest risk areas are in BC and the Northwest Territories. Southern portions of the prairies are believed to be more at risk in July, while Ontario and Quebec are more at risk in August. Last year's wildfire season was Canada's second worst on record, with close to 90,000 square kilometers consumed as of September, an area larger than New Brunswick. Lisa Laporte, The Canadian Press.
0: And Quebec's French language commissioner says that province's government's websites have too much English. Two reports by the commissioner's office say many of Quebec's largest government agencies continue to operate bilingual websites despite stricter language law requirements. Only one organization required users to confirm they qualify for an exception allowing them to navigate English sections of the website. Quebec adopted Bill 96 3 years ago, expanding requirements for the use of French in public administration and workplaces. Coming up, we'll have another look at traffic and weather together on The Ones. 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
0: 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It is time again for Rogers 5G home internet. Traffic and weather together on The Ones. And with another look at Halifax roads this afternoon, here once again is Jamie Montgomery.
7: Good afternoon. We've got heavy police presence near the Canada Games Center on Lacewood. A drive traffic being impacted in that area. Slowdowns right now on the circ from heading towards the McKay Bridge. We do have heavy delays outbound on Highway 102, basically from Highway 103 heading towards Highway 101. Pretty heavy right now on the 107 approaching Highway 102, as well as also on Highway 101 approaching Highway 102. That's due to a collision westbound right now at Exit 2 on the on-ramp. With the latest forecast, here's meteorologist Alistair Alders.
8: This weather, not what many like to see at the end of May, but we are seeing this pattern continuing into early next week. Cloudy tonight with showers or drizzle, a north wind of 20 to 45 degrees, the overnight low. And for Friday, mainly cloudy with occasional showers and drizzle, the north wind will gust 30 to 50 and only 8 degrees. Now for the weekend, 11 on Saturday, I do think much of the day dry under a mainly cloudy sky, but there is a low chance of a shower. On Sunday, it's cloudy with the chance of afternoon showers, 10 degrees. Monday, cloudy with a chance of showers and 10 degrees. If you're looking for warmer weather, should arrive around the middle of next week. In the meantime, tonight's overnight low 5 degrees.
0: And right now in downtown Halifax, it is 7 degrees. Out of the airport, it's 6. 95.7 News Radio has traffic and weather together every 10 minutes on The Ones in the morning and in the afternoon at 1, 11, 21, 31, 41, and 51 minutes past the hour. And recapping our lead story this afternoon, Halifax Regional Police say the mother of the infant whose remains were found outside the city over the weekend has now died in hospital. She arrived in hospital in critical condition late last Friday without the baby, kicking off a search that lasted over the weekend. We'll have more on that and a look at other top stories as well coming up for you at the bottom of the hour with Chris Haleff. 95.7 News Time, 5:24.
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0: Well, the author of the Heated Rivalry series set to receive a special award today in Toronto. Eva Franciscato has the details.
9: Rachel Reed is set to receive the Changemaker Award.

0: award at the Hollywood Reporter Women in Entertainment Canada ceremony. The award recognizes an individual whose impact spreads beyond their work. The Nova Scotia author is being highlighted for her book, which advocates say is helping to put LGBTQ plus stories in the spotlight. Heated rivalry also inspired the hit TV show starring Connor Story and Hudson Williams. The series is expected to get its second season next year. Reed's seventh book in the Game Changer series, Unrivaled, is expected to hit shelves next year. The awards ceremony and gala take place this evening at Toronto's Ritz-Carlton. I'm Eva Fragiscados.
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15: Wall Street traders send stocks toward all-time highs over speculation about a diplomatic breakthrough in the three-month Iran war. While the Dow was about flat, the S&P was up 0.6%, the Nasdaq taking in 0.9%. Anthropic raised $65 billion in a funding round that valued the artificial intelligence company at nearly $1 trillion, including the new investment, eclipsing rival OpenAI's value for the first time. The large round came together in a matter of weeks, a sign of strong investor demand for the Claude maker. Founded in 2021 by a group of former OpenAI employees, Anthropic has since emerged as a leader in the AI sector. Billionaire real estate mogul Tillman Fertitta is buying Caesars Entertainment in a $5.7 billion acquisition. He's tried for a merger of his casino and restaurant business with Caesars for years. Fertitta owns the Golden Nugget already and Landry's chains like Rainforest Cafe and Morton's. It means Fertitta will own four of Atlantic City's nine casinos. Matt Piper, Bloomberg Radio.
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26: Good evening. It's Thursday, May 28th. I'm Chris Halef. Right now in downtown Halifax, we got some light rain and it's 8 degrees. Here's what's making news this hour. Police in Halifax say the woman who turned up at a hospital in critical condition after giving birth has died.
27: A recent decision to recognize a legal claim related to intimate partner violence is being hailed as a landmark.
28: It sends a real message.
27: The Advisory Council on the Status of Women says the move will help more survivors come forward.
29: The province is partnering with a Halifax-based university to expand supports for people with disabilities. I'll have more coming up.
26: And coming up later,
30: we'll meet the Halifax Tides player who's making an unexpected splash by leading the squad's offensive push as the women's soccer club continues its strong second season tomorrow night.

0: 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Time for Rogers 5G home internet traffic and weather together on the ones. And now with Halifax's most frequent traffic reports, here's Jamie Montgomery.
1: Good afternoon. We've got heavy police presence near the Canada Games Centre on Lacewood. A drive traffic being impacted in that area. Slowdowns right now on the Cirque from heading towards the McKay Bridge. We do have heavy delays outbound on Highway 102, basically from Highway 103 heading towards Highway 101. Pretty heavy right now on the 107 approaching Highway 102, as well as also on Highway 101 approaching Highway 102. That's due to a collision westbound right now at Exit 2 on the on-ramp. With the latest forecast, here's meteorologist Alistair Alders.
2: A damp day out there to say the least, and it will be cool tonight down to 5 degrees, cloudy with showers or drizzle, and a north wind of 20 gusting to 40. The north wind will gust 30 to 50 on Friday. We could see a few peaks of sun, but overall clouds will continue to dominate with occasional showers and drizzle, and the high only 8 degrees. Tonight's overnight low, 5 degrees.
0: Yeah, right now in downtown Halifax, it is 8 degrees, 9 at the airport. We'll have another check of traffic and weather together in less than 10 minutes. 95.7 time, 5:33. Police in Halifax say the woman who turned up at hospital in critical condition after giving birth has died. The 23-year-old arrived at hospital in critical condition late Friday without her baby. The child's remains were found on Sunday afternoon in a wooded area in Goodwood. Two people, a relative of the mother and his wife, have been charged with obstruction and indignity to a dead body. Speaking to 95.7, Constable Martin Cromwell said the investigation is ongoing with help from the medical examiner.
3: Through that investigation, it'll be determined if there's any additional charges laid. It's again, it's complex, so these things will take time. And again, we're working with the medical examiner's office to provide the manner and cause of death with which would further the investigation, obviously.
0: Cromwell said investigators were not able to speak to the mother before she died, adding to the complexity of the investigation. A recent decision to recognize a legal claim related to intimate partner violence is being hailed as a landmark. The Advisory Council on the Status of Women says the move will help more survivors step forward. 95.7 Shelley Summers with more.
4: It's being touted as a landmark decision allowing victims to sue for damages when they've been subjected to abuse beyond physical in a relationship. Leah Martin is minister responsible for the Advisory Council on the Status of Women. She tells Nova Scotia Today the move is meaningful for survivors right across the country.
5: In recognizing that intimate partner violence is not simply limited or isolated to incidences of physical harm, it sends a real message for folks, you know, if you're experiencing this type of situation, that it's, you know, that it is recognized and it's appropriate to reach out for help.
4: That recent decision follows Newfoundland and Labrador declaring gender-based violence as an epidemic and comes after other jurisdictions made the decision, including Nova Scotia. I'm Shelley Summers.
0: 95.7 time, 5:35. The leader of the official opposition says she's concerned about the size of cabinet after a shuffle yesterday added 4 new ministers to Tim Houston's inner circle. The changes included Tim Houston giving up the role of energy minister. NDP leader Claudia Chender telling 95.7 she was not surprised to see a shakeup.
6: Because this government had a disastrous budget, people are upset, costs are going up, and, you know, they're looking for some signal from the government that they get it, that they understand what people are going through. And unfortunately, there was nothing about what happened yesterday that you know, reinforced that message for people.
0: There are now 24 members of the Executive Council in Tim Houston's government. Each minister is paid an additional $63,000 on top of the $115,000 base salary for MLAs. Federal officials say the start to this year's wildfire season has been slow compared to 2025, but that the overall risk remains high. Lisa Laporte with more.
7: The Canadian Interagency Forest Fire Center is reporting 65 active wildfires across the country, 6 of which are classified as out of control. The highest risk areas are in BC and the Northwest Territories. Southern portions of the prairies are believed to be more at risk in July, while Ontario and Quebec are more at risk in August. Last year's wildfire season was Canada's second worst on record, with close to 90,000 square kilometres consumed as of September, an area larger than New Brunswick. Lisa Laporte, The Canadian Press.
0: Prime Minister Mark Carney has told a business audience in New York City Canada's push to wean itself off the U.S. market is better for both countries. 95.7 Charlene Close joins us with more.
8: The Prime Minister says Canada is weaving a web of international partnerships that is making it a much stronger, more resilient, and more independent country. Mark Carney delivered the message to the Economic Club of New York.
9: We're focused on things that are good for Canada. This is good for all Canadians, but it's also good for the United States because a stronger Canada is a better ally.
8: He says that while Canada and the U.S. have had their differences over the years, the countries have always worked through them because their shared values and common interests run deep. Carney's trip to New York City comes as American and Mexican officials meet this week for negotiations on the Canada-U.S.-Mexico trade agreement. The U.S. hasn't yet started official talks with Canada. I'm Charlene Close.
0: The Nova Scotia government has announced a partnership with Dalhousie University to expand supports for people with disabilities. 95.7's Blake Priddle explains.
10: The newly announced partnership with Dalhousie will create one of four new disability support outreach teams in Nova Scotia. The province says the teams will provide a broad range of services with a goal of helping people with disabilities to live more independently. Through the partnership, Dalhousie will be able to train health professionals to deliver community-based care. According to Minister of Opportunities and Social Development Susan Corkum-Greek, creating more opportunities for training and research will help future health professionals to better understand how to support people with disabilities in a way that respects their rights and dignity. A disability support outreach team will be available in each Nova Scotia region, and the Dalhousie team will serve the central region. I'm Blake Priddle.
0: And the Halifax Tides are coming off a big win, topping its highest single-match goal tally, led by an offensive surge from an unlikely team member. 95.7 Steve Gow has a recap.
11: And it's Julianne Valeron, the offensive upside, giving the Tides a 4-0 lead.
12: Montreal native Julianne Valeron is making a big splash for the Tides as they continue a strong start to their second season, notching 3 in 5 games. The defender's latest goal is already being touted for goal of the year. And although she's not the first choice for leading the team in points, Valeron tells me she's always been set on bringing an offensive touch.
13: Last year, obviously, like, I came mid-year and we already had like a rough season, so I felt like we were chasing a lot of the games and kind of just defending a lot of them. We didn't have like as many opportunities, especially for me to like get forward.
12: She says the team's chemistry has changed a lot since last year, with the Tides controlling more of the game as seen by its goal output. You can catch Valeron and the Tides in action tomorrow night when they take on Ottawa Rapid at 6 p.m. at the Wanderers grounds. I'm Steve Gow.
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1: Good afternoon. Very heavy throughout the HRM right now. Seeing slowdowns on the circ from Burnside Drive heading towards McKay Bridge. Heavy right now outbound on Highway 102 from Highway 103 heading towards Highway 101. We do have some delays on the Bedford Highway from Larry Utech Boulevard heading towards Dartmouth Road. Possible collision right now on St. Margaret's Bay between Dunbrack Street and Prospect Road. Very delayed in that area. With the latest forecast, here's meteorologist Alistair Alders.
2: Cloudy with showers or drizzle tonight, a north wind of 20 gusting to 45 degrees, the overnight low. And another cool day for Friday, 8 degrees, mainly cloudy with occasional showers and drizzle. That north wind will gust 30 to 50. 11 on Saturday with a mainly cloudy sky. I do think much of the day looking dry, but there is a low chance of a shower. Tonight's overnight low, 5 degrees.
0: 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As Canada prepares to host the FIFA World Cup, the Federal Financial Intelligence Agency is warning that major sporting events can heighten the risk of vulnerable people being exploited by human traffickers.
20: A new bulletin from the Financial Transactions and Reports Analysis Center of Canada advises businesses to look out for signs of money dealings that may be linked to trafficking for the purpose of sexual exploitation or forced labor. Canada, Mexico, and the United States are co-hosting the World Cup from June 11th to July 19th. FinTrack says events as big as the World Cup may be associated with an increased risk of sexual exploitation, particularly with demand for accommodations, nightlife, entertainment, and commercial sexual services. It adds that as demand rises, the risks to vulnerable people may increase as traffickers adopt their operations to capitalize on the boom in economic activity. Don Mitchell, The Canadian Press.
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0: It's cloudy and 8 degrees in downtown Halifax. Good evening, I'm Chris Halef. Here's what's making news. Police in Halifax say the woman who turned up at hospital in critical condition after giving birth has died. As well, a recent decision to recognize a legal claim related to intimate partner violence is being hailed as a landmark. And the leader of the official opposition says she's concerned about the size of cabinet after a shuffle yesterday added four new ministers to Tim Houston's inner circle. 95.7 time, 5:45.
24: Well, the NHL is mourning the death of four-time Stanley Cup champion Claude Lemieux, who's died at the age of 60. TMZ Sports reporting that Lemieux died by suicide and was found this morning at a family business in Florida. Lemieux was in Montreal earlier this week to carry the torch before Game 3 of the Eastern Conference Final. The Hurricanes lead Montreal 3-1 Game 5 tomorrow. While Team Canada's off to the semis of the World Hockey Championship after a 4-0 win over the Americans, Macklin Celebrini and Sidney Crosby among the goal scorers. Canada's semifinal opponent is TBD. The Blue Jays and the Orioles kick off a four-game series in Baltimore this evening as Patrick Corbin takes on Chris Bassitt. Jays made some roster moves today. Charles McAdoo and Connor Seabold joined the team, while Lenin Sosa lands on the IL and Chase Lee is sent down. 95.7 News Radio and Sportsnet will have the game at 7:30. Meantime, baseball and its players continue key talks and trying to hammer out a new collective bargaining agreement. MLB made a proposal today which includes a hard salary cap beginning in 2027. That includes a floor of $171 million and a ceiling of $245 million. Happening now, it's round two at the French Open. Canadian Vicky Mboko and Katerina Siniakova in a third and deciding set. Earlier today, Felix Auger-Aliassime won his second rounder, a four-set win over Roman Andreas Burruchaga. And Game 6 of the NBA's Western Conference Final goes in San Antonio tonight. The Spurs trailing OKC 3-2. Sportsnet 360 with tip-off at 9:30. From the Sports Center, I'm Alex Ixero.
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0: A French slavery law that has remained silently in place for centuries will finally be abolished.
7: France's parliament is moving to repeal a slavery law called Code Noir that has remained quietly in place for nearly two centuries after slavery was abolished. In a speech last week at the Élysée Palace, French President Emmanuel Macron announced that the Code Noir royal decrees from the 17th and 18th centuries, which regulated slavery in the French colonies, will be removed from French law. Slavery was abolished in France in 1848, which had a significant slave trade, shipping more than 1 million Africans to colonies in the Americas. However, the set of legal texts governing it still exists in French law, although they ceased to be applied long ago. French lawmakers will likely formally eliminate Code Noir in a vote on Thursday. I'm Karen Chamas.
0: Monica Prutchik reports that she visited a hotel in Equatorial Guinea where asylum seekers are deported by the U.S. and imprisoned, which on first impressions look like a regular hotel. Here she is with more on this story.
25: As often in Equatorial Guinea, things are not what they seem. Despite being one of the richest countries in Africa thanks to its oil, almost half of its population lives in poverty. The country is rife with corruption and human rights abuses. And this hotel, in reality, is an unlikely prison. I spoke to a 26-year-old detainee from East Africa who has been stuck there for over 5 months. He was told to plead for mercy with the country's vice president, but his asylum claim was still rejected. He's now waiting to be deported to his country, even though a U.S. judge said that being sent back would put his life in danger.
0: And one of the Bronx Zoo's most famous animals has died.
26: Happy, the Asian elephant, had been at the Bronx Zoo for nearly 50 years and became world famous in 2005 when researchers discovered she could recognize herself in a mirror, a rare sign of self-awareness seen only in a handful of species. But Happy's life also sparked debate. Animal rights groups fought in court to have her moved to a sanctuary, arguing that elephants don't belong in city zoos. New York's highest court ultimately ruled against that effort. The zoo says Happy was euthanized after her health sharply declined in recent weeks. She was 55. Dave Packer, ABC News, New York.
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0: 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Here's Jamie Montgomery.
1: Good afternoon. Very heavy throughout the HRM right now. Seeing slowdowns on the Cirque from Burnside Drive heading towards McKay Bridge. Heavy right now outbound on Highway 102 from Highway 103 heading towards Highway 101. We do have some delays on the Bedford Highway from Larry Utech Boulevard heading towards Dartmouth Road. Possible collision right now on St. Margaret's Bay between Dunbrack Street and Prospect Road. Very delayed in that area. With the latest forecast, here's meteorologist Alistair Alders.
2: Cloudy with further showers or drizzle tonight with a north wind of 20 to 45 degrees, the overnight low. And then Friday, another cool, damp day with a high of 8 degrees, mainly cloudy with occasional showers and drizzle, a north wind of 30 gusting to 50. For the weekend, I do think Saturday is looking relatively dry under a mainly cloudy sky, but there is still a low chance of a shower, 11 the high. Sunday, cloudy with a chance of afternoon showers and 10 degrees. Monday, cloudy with a chance of showers, 10 degrees. If you're looking for relief from this cool pattern, looks like warmer temperatures will build in around the middle of next week. In the meantime, tonight a cool overnight low of 5 degrees.
0: And right now in downtown Halifax, it is 8 degrees, 9 at the airport, 95.7 time, 5:53.
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0: Big news for fans of the City TV series Hudson and Rex.
11: Hudson and Rex is set to return this fall with season 9, which will mark the return of actor John Reardon as Detective Charlie Hudson.
12: Miss me? Let's get back to work, partner.
11: City TV dropped a new teaser this morning featuring Reardon and Rex. Reardon's presence was limited in season 7 due to tonsil cancer treatment. He was replaced as the lead of season 8, and fans were livid, sharing their anger on social media. Reardon says he's excited to step back into the role as the series moves into its next chapter. He added Hudson and Rex has earned a passionate audience around the world, and he's grateful for the continued support. Production for the new season is set to begin next month in St. John's. Rogers is the parent company of City TV and this radio station. I'm Eva Fragiscados.
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3: Wall Street traders sent stocks to all-time highs. Bonds rose, while a rally in oil waned amid speculation about a diplomatic breakthrough in the three-month war that has rattled markets around the world. The Dow gained 25 points. The Nasdaq was up 243. The S&P taking in 43 points. Wall Street fires up a political spending machine for midterms. The Financial Services Forum formed a trio of groups to spend tens of millions of dollars on the upcoming midterm elections and beyond, with the American Growth Alliance raising about $100 billion for this cycle so far. The bank's groups have already deployed millions, including on ads in half a dozen states, and will continue to make their case as the crypto industry also spends heavily to influence the midterm elections. TikTok is deprioritizing relationships with music labels, cutting jobs focused on the music industry, and emphasizing projects that connect the company more directly to artists on the platform. Matt Piper, Bloomberg Radio.
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33: Well, good morning, Nova Scotia. I'm willing to wager that when you woke up yesterday, you didn't think that the cost of running the government was going to get more expensive. Well, it did. With a stroke of a pen, the cost to taxpayers for the inner circle of Tim Houston's government grew after the premier yesterday added four new cabinet ministers to cabinet. While he didn't create any really new portfolios, he took some of the area of responsibility away from some already serving in cabinet and handed them over to others, mainly MLAs who had been serving as ministerial assistants. Tim Houston did yesterday what many had been calling for. He handed the energy portfolio over to Marco McLeod, a role that the premier had been filling in addition to his other duties. Also yesterday, Susan Corkum-Greek became Minister of Opportunities and Social Development. Brian Wong will become Minister of Advanced Education. Tory Rustin back to Cabinet as the Minister of Natural Resources. Now, according to government data, MLAs who are promoted to become a minister with portfolio receive a salary increase of $63,250. Now, that gets tacked onto the $110,000 salary of MLAs to $173,250, if my math is correct. That means yesterday's swearing-in ceremony will cost Nova Scotians through $253,000 more every year. Let's not forget that we're in the process of now electing a brand new MLA in the riding of Cheticamp-Margaree's Pleasant Bay. That vote happens June 23rd. So by the end of July, we can add an additional $110,000 to the payroll. The cost of government continues to rise as we stare down a $2 billion deficit, close tourist information booths, as we see numbers in HRM that broke tourism records last year. And let's not forget about the cuts to arts and culture that were announced in the last budget. Not a real good look for a government to grow its own ranks when the biggest issue before Nova Scotians these days is a rising cost of living. I'm Dan Allstrand. That's just my opinion.

0: Well, welcome to the Thursday edition, or as Vanessa and I like to call it around here, the Friday Eve edition of Nova Scotia Today. Very glad you're able to spend some time with us. Feels more like early spring or early April out there than it does the last full week of May, doesn't it? Just last week at this time, I know it was only a couple of days, but I heard some complaining about 30 degrees. I did. I was wandering around the coffee shops and in our newsroom, and some people were complaining that it was too early to see 30 degrees. Be careful what you complain about, because now we get a guaranteed high of 9 today. 9. And it's not getting much better as we head into the weekend. Friday, we're looking at much the same kind of sky condition that we're in now. Fog, some showers, and a high of 8 degrees. And then Saturday, we're looking, I think it's rain in 11, and then Sunday, rain in 12. It's supposed to be 17, folks. Supposed to be 17 degrees, not 12. Or in our case today, 9. I had to dig the jacket back out. This is the last full week of May, isn't it? Right? We're June next week when we're talking next. It's something else. Can't be a lot of fun with these fluctuating temperatures. Well, the temperature is probably the last thing on the minds of those that are on the picket lines across Nova Scotia as the strike in our long-term care community continues. We know that CUPE and the province met yesterday for another round of talks. No deal. The union, in a release after this latest round of negotiations, said that the province came back again with the same deal that they have been coming back the last couple of sessions. And so no movement. I read a couple of articles on this before the show today, and it seemed that public sentiment may be shifting in this, right? People who have family members or friends in long-term care who have supported the union throughout this, now we're 7 weeks in, of the CUPE strike. That support could be waning as conditions within those homes starts to get worse. Right? We've had callers on the open line. You've no doubt heard from people who have family members or friends inside these facilities who their loved ones are not getting the same level of service that they would get on a regular day with this essential services agreement underway. I truly hope, and it's very easy to sit in this chair and be a cynic, but I truly hope that isn't the bargaining position of the province. I hope this isn't a tactic to wait it out till public opinion changes. These are humans we're talking about. I really and truly hope that's not the case. Anyway, that's where we're at. We're going to open up the telephone lines after 11 o'clock today, as we always do here on the Thursday edition. And that might be something you want to discuss. I'm curious if your opinion or your support in this ongoing strike in our long-term care sector is changed at all over the last 7 weeks. We have, folks, an absolutely jammed-packed show for you today. Coming up in about 15 minutes' time, I'm going to sit down. He was here earlier in the day today. We had a conversation with Canada's finance minister. That's François-Philippe Champagne. We did a wide-ranging interview. He sat with me for pretty close to 20, 25 minutes. We're going to play a little bit of that interview in about 15 minutes' time, so I hope you can stick around there. He's in town today, taking part in a number of events. But before we do that, we're going to focus a little bit on provincial politics. And if you were listening off the top of the show, you heard my thoughts on yesterday's cabinet shuffle and increase in size of Tim Houston's inner circle. I'm wondering if our next guest shares some of those concerns. Very pleased to welcome the leader of the official opposition here in Nova Scotia. That, of course, is Claudia Chender. Claudia, how are you?
1: Oh, I'm okay. I think it feels more like winter than April, Dan, but we're surviving.
0: It's tough, eh? Like, you know, we're looking forward to it. And all of a sudden, we had those 30-degree days last week, and now it's 9 degrees. It's cold.
1: It's cold.
0: Claudia, cool. Off the top of my editorial this morning, I said, I bet you didn't wake up yesterday thinking that your cost of government was going to go up. Did you wake up yesterday thinking that Tim Houston was going to add 4 members to his cabinet?
1: No, of course not. And listen, you know, was I surprised that there was a cabinet shuffle? No, because this government had a disastrous budget. People are upset. Costs are going up. And, you know, they're looking for some signal from the government that they get it, that they understand what people are going through. And unfortunately, there was nothing about what happened yesterday that you know, reinforced that message for people.
0: Nobody lost their job. It was just kind of moving responsibilities over to new people.
1: Well, a lot of people who had lost their job inexplicably got it back, Dan.
0: Right.
1: So not only was there no accountability, not only did we not hear the premier or, you know, the new energy minister say anything about affordability or reining in Nova Scotia power or, you know, security issues or costs or anything like that. But we saw a number of ministers who had been effectively demoted put back in their old roles. And we now have a very large cabinet that still doesn't seem to be dealing with the issues that Nova Scotians want their elected officials to be dealing with.
0: What signal does this send, do you think, from Tim Houston, who took on that extra portfolio, that energy portfolio? I heard some of the comments he made yesterday saying that he thought it was vitally important to put the office of the premier behind this file. Is this an admission that he couldn't get the job done?
1: Oh, I think there's no other way to read it. I mean, we have said from the beginning that the energy file is absolutely important, and it's especially important because, you know, almost half of Nova Scotians struggle to afford their energy bill and are angry at Nova Scotia Power, are losing power all the time, are seeing those bills skyrocket. And I think when he took that portfolio, people hoped that he would address that issue, and he hasn't at all. And people are upset. People are, you know, frustrated with a number of different elements of the energy file. And so I think this is an admission. You know, he doesn't want to be the bad guy. He doesn't want to be left holding the bag for the unpopular decisions that he's making. And so now he's handing it to someone else.
0: And adding $250,000 to the payroll.
1: Yeah, I mean, for sure. I think the issue is, you know, we, I suspect, have enough people to make the right decisions if we had the political will to do that. Adding more people is not going to change the outcome of government if their agenda doesn't change. And unfortunately, their agenda seems quite off base of what everyday Nova Scotians are saying. And it's, I mean, you don't have to take my word for it. It's reflected in every public opinion poll we've seen for the last 2 years. People are concerned about cost of living. And absolutely, we need economic opportunity. We need to continue to fix healthcare. I mean, you and I have talked about that. There's a number of issues on that file. Right. But at the end of the day, people want to be able to pay their rent or their mortgage. They want to be able to afford their power bill. They want to be able to, you know, send their kids to sports or whatever their family needs. And that is becoming harder and harder. And you know, frankly, we're losing people over it. And it's something this government won't talk about, won't address. And the energy file, again, is a good space to do that. That's a place where this government could carve out a message to people that was clear, that they understand the pain they're in and they want to help. But we didn't hear that.
0: New energy minister is Marco McLeod, not necessarily a household name for our listeners and for Nova Scotians listening today. Claudia, your message to the new energy minister is?
1: Deal with people's bills. Rein in Nova Scotia power. Address efficiency. Make sure that people's houses are warm in the winter and cool in the summer and that their bills can go down. Give them those opportunities. There's lots of, you know, there has been a report from the Affordable Energy Coalition that was delivered with government and to government over a couple of years ago now, that's been sitting on the desk of successive energy ministers, that maps out a plan to make energy more affordable in our province. Do it. Act on it. Don't, you know, reinstate the heating assistance rebate program in the meantime and make sure that, you know, vulnerable people and seniors can afford to heat their homes.
0: Been a lot of questions asked about that rebate program and the number of applications this year that were denied or were sent back being incomplete or whatever the vernacular is. Have you got to the bottom of that? Do we know why that happened?
1: Well, what we know without the shadow of a doubt is that the amount and the eligibility were changed. So regardless of, you know, how the application process went, there were, you know, based on the eligibility changes, our calculation is there were 46,000 people who would have been eligible the year before that were not eligible this year. And that was a policy decision. This government inexplicably decided that they didn't need to help people with their bills this year, even though they're higher. You know, the rate application for Nova Scotia Power was approved. You know, that's what we know. And we think that was a cruel, one of many cruel decisions that this government has made in the last year. And it's one that, I mean, you know, that's real to people. This isn't sort of a hypothetical conversation about government policy. This is, are you cold in your house or not? Do you keep the lights on or not? Do you owe a bunch of arrears to Nova Scotia Power that's going to impact your credit and make it unable for you to get a new apartment or not? These are real things that people are dealing with that, you know, for whatever reason, this government has decided is not a priority. And I think it looks pretty out of touch.
0: Claudia Chender, appreciate your time. Thank you very much.
1: Thanks, Dan.
0: That is Claudia Chender, the leader of the NDP and the official opposition here in Nova Scotia. When we come back, a conversation with Canada's finance minister, Mr. Champagne, will be joining us right after the break.
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All right, welcome back. It's interesting. Our next guest joined us here in the studio a couple of hours ago. He's on a bit of a whirlwind tour, a senior member of the Mark Carney government inner circle. That is Canada's finance minister, and it is François-Philippe Champagne. And he's here to do a number of things. He's speaking with us. That's, not, of course, not the only reason why he came here, although I like to think it is. He is also here to take part in Invest Canada 26. This is a huge conference that's happening in downtown Halifax. If you are wondering why it's tough to find a hotel room around, that's why. This is a big conference with a lot of business leaders here from across Canada and around the world. He's also spending some time on the water today. He said he's going to go and spend some time down there with the Navy and with the folks that are working with NATO on the harbor front as part of his tour before he goes back to Ottawa. He did manage to carve off some time to join us, as I mentioned earlier, about a few minutes or a few hours ago, and it was a rather wide-ranging interview. So we're going to break it up into two parts. We're going to play the first part today. Maybe we'll get the second part in tomorrow. And we talked about a lot of things, including the

0: modernize the way we build, operate, and maintain public infrastructure in this country. And I use modernization because you look at other nations, which are very similar to us in terms of how they have been growing, and I would say it's a discussion we need to have in the country. You look in the UK and, you know, they've been doing things slightly differently. You look in Australia, which has been, you know, partnering, let me put it this way, with the private sector to build more. You know, because the question, you know, when people say it's the government, I say, well, government is you and I. It's the taxpayer. So my point is that, is there a way to look at that differently so that, you know, it's not always funded by taxpayers. There might be private investors who said, you know what, we can partner. And it's true in ports, for example. You know, in ports, you lease that to ports operator. In airports, I said that to folks that, you know, some folks would stop me at the airports, as you might expect. And I say, well, look, for example, the parking lot is operated by a private contractor. The shops, you see, the restaurants. So there might be a way. My point is, how can we do more whilst improving the quality of service to people? Because at the end, if you're a citizen, what you care is what am I getting out of it? Am I getting better services? Am I making sure that these assets would operate? And, you know, with the Canada Strong Fund, there would be a way even in bracket for Canadians like you and I and folks, you know, who may have a bit of savings to say, you know what, I may want to be part of building that. I may want to be part of owning part of that. So it's really starting a discussion to modernize, and I think it's much needed because that discussion between you and I, we're just, you know, it's like a kitchen table here, just you and I chatting, has happened like 10 years ago in these countries or more. So for me, it's just like, get the information. That's what we put in the spring update. Let's get the data. Let's look at it. Let's speak to experts. Let's talk to folks who've done it, and let's see where we can go with that. But I think the model, to go back to your original question, that taxpayer needs to fund every public infrastructure, you know, that might be a bit outdated. There might be a different model that we need to look at, and that's certainly what we want to do.
1: You mentioned proximity to Europe yesterday. Mark Carney was in BC, and we announced a large LNG project.
0: Yes.
1: To transport LNG from Canada, from Alberta through BC to Germany. We know that there's an LNG plant in St. John, needs some updating, but we know that plant's there. Would there or could there ever be a model to reignite the Energy East plan that we had on the books a few years ago to bring things like LNG to Atlantic Canada, where we are closer to Europe, to transport by ship?
0: Listen, I think that is a very valid question in terms of whether the project or the proponent, I'll leave that to the expert. But what I want to say is that, and I'll share with you a bit for people who are listening. In the last G7 meeting last week, we had someone called the executive director of the International Energy Agency, which is the agency basically looking at the scope of energy around the world. Fadi Barol has been there for 20 years. And you know what he was telling us? And I'll share that with you and your listeners, is that because of what we see now, which is the largest energy, well, the most severe energy crisis we have ever seen. And I often say, you know, when you look at the Strait of Hormuz, geography doesn't change much. And people don't change that much either. So that choke point is going to remain. You know, there's going to be a solution, but, you know, 10 years, 20 years, 30 years. So what he was saying is basically countries are rethinking the energy infrastructure of the world. You know, people are saying we need to be more resilient because the strait will be the strait. Whatever happened, there will always be some risk, you know, that things could flare up again. So therefore, what he was saying to all of us, he said, and in that sense, to your question, Canada is seen as the partner of choice. Stability, predictability, rule of law, you know, energy superpower, East Coast, West Coast. We have a gateway to the Arctic, renewable, conventional, LNG, nuclear. So in that sense, you would be surprised and pleased, I think, by the number of calls I'm receiving. You've seen the LNG with Europe. But, you know, there is a nexus today between food security, energy security, economic security, and national security. I would say energy is destiny in a way. So it's undoubtedly our partner in Europe and in Asia are looking for Canada to step up. Now, I am very confident that the country understands that and people want to be more resilient. We've seen, you know, what's happening in the world now? It's kind of the speed.

0: scope and scale of change is unprecedented. It's supply chain, it's technology on one end, it's geoeconomic, geopolitics, it's AI, it's quantum, it's cyber. It just feels for folks there's a lot of wind in the windshield, like a sense of loss of control. And like you say, God, all these things, like you and I, the price of gas here in Halifax today, yeah, you could say we did our part. We reduced the, suspended the excise fuel tax federally. But the vast majority of the price is not decided by you and I. It's you know, the price of Brent around the world or WTI, and depends on what's happening in the Strait of Hormuz. So the focus is that, okay, what does it mean to regain control? Is to focus on, you know, if you want certainty, focus on what you can control. What you can control, for example, to your point, is to build more capacity in the energy, reduce interprovincial trade barrier, making sure we expand our gateways to the world, making sure that we become more efficient, we reduce red tape. You see, it's kind of the things that we can control. I'm saying a big we as Canadian, because it's a world where there's a lot of things that happen which, you know, we're not immune. People are talking to me. You know, if you talk to folks, the main focus is affordability. It's the price of home, price of gas, price of food. Well, you look at these three things, at least two of them in particular, price of gas, price of food, that is largely dependent on things that we don't fully control. We're not immune to that. I was at the G7, and you know what? I'm telling you something again. It's behind the curtain, so you have more information than most now. But it was staggering to me to sit there and say, what are the three things that people talk in all the G7 country? The price of home, the price of food, and the price of gas. So we're not immune. So if you're not immune to that, how can you be more resilient? And that's the plan we have put forward, generational investment. And to your point, I think you'll see more energy production. The fact that the Prime Minister said we're going to double the electricity generation, I think it's good news, because the Premier would tell you, I was with Tim, I'm talking to our caucus here, Sean Fraser, the ministers here in Atlantic. If you want to attract investment, you need energy. And that's we need to connect the Atlantic with the rest of Canada. We need to generate more energy. We need to be at the forefront of energy production here in the East, so we have better price for consumers, but also we have what is needed to attract these investments. And oftentimes, between us, it starts with energy, you know, because people are looking for the electron. We can play a big role in that.
1: That is Canada's Finance Minister, François-Philippe Champagne. We have more with the Finance Minister. We'll see if we can get the rest of that up onto the show tomorrow, where we dig a little deeper into gas prices and our thoughts and my thoughts on what we can do on taxation with that. Anyway, François-Philippe Champagne in the studio earlier today. He's in Halifax today for that big conference, Invest 26. And we're going to take a break here on the show. We're going to get an update on what's going on the news. On the other side of it, we will continue our conversation on the age crisis here in Nova Scotia with an author on a book that says the aging crisis has an advantage. Dan Pontefract will be your guest right after the update.
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12: From the 95.7 News Desk, I'm Chris Halef. Here's what's making news this hour. Police in Halifax say the woman who turned up at hospital in critical condition after giving birth has died. The 23-year-old arrived at hospital in critical condition late Friday without her baby. The child's remains were found on Sunday afternoon in a wooded area in Goodwood. Two people, a relative of the mother and his wife, have been charged with obstruction and indignity to a body as well as resisting a peace officer. The couple chose to forego a bail hearing earlier yesterday and are being held in custody with another court appearance scheduled for June 22nd. The medical examiner now investigating the mother and infant's deaths. The leader of the official opposition says she's concerned about the size of cabinet after a shuffle earlier this week, adding four ministers to Tim Houston's inner circle. The changes included Tim Houston giving up the role of energy minister. NDP leader Claudia Chender telling 95.7 she wasn't surprised to see a shakeup in cabinet.
13: Some signal from the government that they get it, that they understand what people are going through. And unfortunately, there was nothing about what happened yesterday that reinforced that message for people.
12: Each minister is paid an additional $63,000 on top of the $115,000 base salary for the MLAs. For more news, you can follow us on Twitter or at halifax.citynews.ca.
14: I'm meteorologist Alistair Alders. Cloudy with showers or drizzle tonight. A north wind of 20 gusting to 45 degrees, the overnight low. And then Friday, another cool, damp day. Mainly cloudy with occasional showers and drizzle. A north wind of 30 gusting to 50, only 8 degrees for the high. On Saturday, mainly cloudy, a low chance of a shower, 11 degrees. Sunday, cloudy with a chance of afternoon showers and 10 degrees. Monday, cloudy chance of showers and the high 10 degrees.
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1: All right, welcome back. Glad you're with us here on a foggy and wet and cold Thursday morning. You're listening to Nova Scotia Today. I'm Dan Allstrand. We've been talking in our province for many years now. It all started back when we started to realize that they called it the silver tsunami, right? We started to think, hey, wait a minute, there's going to be this big influx of people who are approaching retirement age, and we don't have the supports in place, the healthcare in place, the long-term care in place, which of course is a topic of discussion these days, to handle this tsunami. And that was before the pandemic. It was long before the pandemic. And now we've got an aging population on us, and we have obviously issues with our workforce and our economy. There's a new book out there. It's called The Future of Work is Gray, and it's written by a fellow named Dan Pontefract, who says he's changing the narrative on aging and argues that local businesses are hurting themselves by pushing older workers out of the workforce. And I'm very pleased to welcome the author to the show today. Welcome to the show, Dan.
16: Thanks, Dan. Nice to be here.
1: So this narrative has been going on for some time, right? We've been talking about an aging population. Nova Scotia has had an aging population problem even well before the pandemic occurred. And you suggest that we could take advantage of this.
16: We can. And there's a little hidden subliminal word in the title of the book, Gray, because I do sit here in Halifax today. You're right. There's a fog.
1: It is.
16: And so gray is a synonym. It's the future work is gray is a fog. And I think we have our heads in the fog as to what exactly is happening. So just first, a little bit of math history. Here in Nova Scotia, where I sit today for a graduation at Dalhousie, in 2003, the older worker share was 12% of the population. In 2013, it rose to 21%. And as of the last census, a couple of years ago, the mini census, it sits at 42%. Now, you wrestle with that for a second here and you say, wait a second, if we're getting older, as you say, silver tsunami, that's math. But there's another end, and that is, are we having babies? And what's called the fertility rate, that is the number of babies a woman has, it sits in this province at 1.08. But the replacement rate for our population is 2.1. So we're living longer, we're getting older by average age, and we're having less babies. So the math's here, Dad. And what we need to do is to raise our heads out of the fog and say, well, from a workplace perspective, what are we going to do?
1: Dan, how does immigration factor into that? Because a lot of people will tell you that we're seeing an influx of immigration, both from across Canada and from outside of our borders into our province, and that's impacting the job market.
16: Yeah, well, two things. First of all, as we have seen in recent days from our federal government, immigration caps are in place on students, on non-students, foreign workers, et cetera. So there's a difference that's going to happen. And the second part to that is, even with the immigration levels that we had, even if you include students, the fact of the matter is the average age of those immigrants is higher than what it used to be a decade ago, two decades ago. And if families come, when I say families, they're normally only coming with 1.2 children. So we're still, even with immigrants, not able to break this inevitability from a math perspective.
1: Is the economy, is the affordability crisis, is the rise in the cost of living making this decision for us, Dan? I remember very distinctly the ads years ago, the Freedom 55 ads, right, where you could retire at 55. I'm getting close to that, and there isn't any way that I can retire at 55.
16: I will be 55 in 23 days.
1: Right.
16: And I grew up in Hamilton, Ontario, and I recall those commercials vividly. And the second, I guess, whatever, third part of this is that for us, you know, the 55-year-olds and of our ilk and genre there, Dan, there's two other math questions to wrestle with. And that is, people who are aged between 51 and 64 today across Canada, there are two math pieces here. And that is, are we saving enough? And so the median level, that's the middle of the road, the median level of a Canadian savings for retirement between the 51 and 64-year-old is $73,000, and the average is $142,000. So not only are we living longer, we haven't saved enough, and there's going to be a reckoning where we, the 51 to 64-year-olds, when we think we're going to retire at 55, we can't because we don't have enough saved because we're going to live into our 80s. So there's that reality as well.
1: You mentioned in your book some of the benefits of experience to keeping or at least encouraging older workers to remain in the workforce. It can have a kind of an intangible benefit.
16: Yeah. I mean, I call it the experience dividend. So what we talked about prior to this, Dan, what I call the age debt. So our organizations have their, as I say, heads in the fog here in the Halifax Harbor, and it's not great. But there is hope. So, in fact, the book actually is written like an album. So side A is called Age Debt. There's 5 tracks. Side B, you flip it over, there's hope. And I changed the title of the book from The Future of Work is Gray to The Future of Work is Gold. And the experience dividend suggests that for the organizations that actually are paying attention to this, that look at their older workers, who I call rubies, by the way, as a source of invention, of creativity, of mentorship, of indeed experience, that actually can be a helpful brace towards the next 20, 30 years if organizations think this way, but they aren't. They are thinking about a 1970s model whereby older workers get replaced by younger workers and that they don't need to work and want to retire at 55. That is just going to be wrong.
1: Dan, we know that there's a youth unemployment problem in Canada. It's fairly strong here in Nova Scotia, high double digits of younger folks not being able to find work, particularly students who are between semesters and looking to make some money so that they don't end up even deeper into student debt. Are we robbing Peter to pay Paul by keeping older workers on?
16: Yeah, we're robbing Pauline to pay Philippa as well.
1: Right.
16: And so the problem here, again, is as we look at our organizational depth chart, we're the HR, human resources, CFOs, right, are looking at it with the lens of yesteryear. And so without investing in our youth, that sacred number of youth that we do have, what we're not doing as well is then giving them the opportunities to build in some of that wisdom, some of that, well, how did we do this? How can I do this? How do I learn in my youth to become later on in life the middle manager, the senior leader, in fact? And so when we are, I guess, curbing that opportunity from our youth, you are indeed only living for today and not for the fiduciary responsibility of your organization's future.
1: Last question I have for you, Dan, and I'm drawing on my past history on this one, is when I was one of those people that you're going to watch graduate this weekend, and in the years before that, we were kind of pushed away from the trades because, well, the trades were full and people were sticking around for a long time because they were set in their jobs. And now we've created a problem there because all of a sudden everybody kind of retires at the same time. How do we avoid that?
16: Well, first of all, we have to take away what we've established, which was a stigma that blue collar or the trades is something deficient or less than an academic degree. So a diploma or certificate or a ticket, as we used to call it, as if it's not worthy comparative to a degree at Dalhousie or St. Mary's, what have you. And that's just wrong. And in fact, when you look at where the federal government is indeed taking issue with the fact that we don't have enough miners in this country for our mines. And there's now a push to talk to the 191,000 workers in mining and asking, can you stay a little longer? And is there a way to attract young people into our mining industry? Because there will be a shortage of 73,000 mining jobs in the next 7 years because of this predicament that I just alluded to,
1: right,
16: which is, again, math. So we need to, again, from a trades perspective, ensure that our culture here as a province, as a city, as a country, is warming our youth to the trades. Otherwise, our faculties are just going to start crumbling right across the country.
1: The book is called The Future of Work is Gray. Thanks for the time, Dan. I appreciate it. Enjoy your time in Halifax.
16: Thank you, Dan. Appreciate it.
1: Dan Pontefract is the author of the book. You can find it at bookstores everywhere. The Future of Work is Gray, it's called. Interesting dynamic when you have somebody who's been around a while and somebody who's fresh to the workforce, and the different perspectives on life. It creates interesting discussions, to say the least. Time for us to take another break. We're going to continue our show on this foggy Thursday. Dan is visiting, the author Dan Pontefract is visiting Halifax. We had a conversation with the finance minister, Canada's finance minister, who's visiting Halifax today. This on the heels of finding out that we had a record breaker last year when it comes to tourism in HRM. The president and CEO of Discover Halifax. Ross Jefferson will be your guest right after the break.
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1: It's something I've been thinking about throughout much of last year. And that was, of course, there were a lot of geopolitical pressures on the world that continue to be today. There was a lot of hand-wringing and consternation, particularly with Canadians who were upset with some of the verbiage that was coming out of the United States. And then, of course, the trade war that was launched and a lot of people saying that they were going to show their displeasure with their dollars. And people were shopping Canadian and some had made the decision to not travel to the United States to instead travel to other destinations. And it made me wonder because, you know, we live in a beautiful place and people like to come here, if that was going to have an impact on what we saw here when it came to numbers of visitors. Well, yesterday, this lead line in a news release kind of answered everything for me. And it read, tourism in the Halifax Regional Municipality to continue to reach new heights in 2025 with record visitation, growing air access, and more than 2 million combined room nights sold, reinforcing the region's position as Atlantic Canada's leading destination. I'm very pleased to welcome back to the show today to tell us a little bit about this, the president and CEO of Discover Halifax, and that is Ross Jefferson. Ross, welcome back.
0: Dan, it's great to be back with you.
1: This is fantastic news for the tourism sector.
0: It's a great news for the tourism sector, and I think it's great news broadly for the regions and the residents throughout HRM and Nova Scotia as well. We've saw another year of visitation that was up, and you know, on the longer term horizon, and many benchmarking going back to 2019 before COVID, we're actually up 14% in overall rooms sold. That being a proxy for visitation for us here in HRM, so things are really going well.
1: We have enough hotel rooms in HRM. The reason I asked that question is I had a conversation earlier today with somebody who's visiting who had trouble finding a night.
0: Yeah, you know, when we get into the busy season, and especially when there's, significant events going on, we really are encouraging those that are considering coming here to book early. And you may have to shop around and spend some time if you are coming in on one of those weekends or one of those weeks that's pretty busy. On the flip side, we know that as that continues to grow and it continues to be, both rates and availability can get to be difficult. It also was a great incentive for new hotels to be built. And in fact, in the last 5 years, we've had the fortune of having five brand new hotels built. Another one that'll be opening up here pretty soon out by the airport. So while we will see times of sometimes some constraint, the overall picture is that we're adding more hotel rooms. There's more experiences and more things being added. So that they say the invisible hand in the economy seems to balance itself out. And we will continue on that back and forth of growth and new investments, I think.
1: What kind of money are we talking about here, Ross? What kind of economic impact does a year like last year have on HRM's and by extension Nova Scotia's economy?
0: Yeah, well, so, I think a lot of people, we can naturally think of the visitor economy as being something that's a bit, a luxury or something like that that's not necessarily as large as some of the other parts of our economy, but in reality, the tourism industry, it exceeds in Canada and here in Nova Scotia, it exceeds the gross domestic product and the output of fishery, mining, forestry, actually combined. Here in Halifax alone, visitors will spend and they'll leave in this community about $1.3 to $1.4 billion every year. So when we're talking about, 14% growth from, 5 years ago, that really translates into a lot more money that's staying and resting and being circulated around here in HRM and Nova Scotia.
1: Ross, when we were building the new convention center, I distinctly remember conversations on this program and in the hallways and water coolers of people thinking, wow, why are we building a convention center? Like, is this thing going to, it's expensive. There's a big price tag attached to it. There's a big hotel that's attached to that as well. Is this thing going to be a white elephant? What kind of money do we do when it comes to business and to convention tourism?
0: Yeah, well, so last year and the years before, we've been trending, certainly trending upwards, but it varies between $60 and $80 million of major conferences that we'll bring in annually. Of course, that spending gets shared throughout the community. Many of these facilities and things that get built are also built on cost recovery models. So the appearance of the cost when you're first building it is certainly there, but they're making money and making revenue as well. But the dollars that come into the community are far greater than the investments that we put into these things. And I think I'll add just one more thing on the idea of convention centers or conferences or infrastructure like that. It's not just about tourism. I think the community here has benefited significantly, and part of the strategy is that, the convention center, as an example, is an asset where we invite some of the best of the world to come and see this region and meet with the best, some of the best brilliant minds in the industries that we have here. So we really look for those legacy opportunities of turning what is a conference really into an opportunity to showcase Halifax to business leaders, investment decision makers, and some of the great academics and minds of the world to turn to problems where we can be a solution. We can increase investment here in our own community, whether that's you know, in oceans or in defense or those types of things. So it really puts us on the map and connects us with the community. It's not just simply about the dollars coming in from visitors. So it all adds together, I think, to a more prosperous and successful Halifax and in Nova Scotia.
1: 25's in the rear view now, Ross. What are we expecting for 26? We're already into the quote-unquote driving season now.
0: Yeah, exactly. So I mean, this year we are already seeing the visitation numbers that are up. We're up same time compared to last year, about 6% in rooms sold. Again, we do have some more hotels available, more rooms available this year. So we think we're going to continue to see growth also in the summertime. We know there's some risks, mostly at a global level that you alluded to at the beginning of your comments. And but I think we actually sit in a very enviable position here in Halifax. You know, I think a lot of people would argue we're in one of the best countries in the world. I think we're in one of the best places in one of the best countries in the world. But we also have, I think, a lot of economic opportunity before us. Investments that we're expecting will be made in defense will, I think, have a higher disproportion of investment that happens here in HRM. So I think that's good for employment. It's good for the economy. It's good for travel. But there's a lot of really, I think, positive things going on. Yes, there are some real risks that we all see, but I think we sit in a really, I think, a great position and an enviable position for many destinations.
1: Ross, last question. I know you guys keep a lot of stats on a lot of different things. Do we know where these tourists are coming from? Are they domestic tourists? Are they international tourists? Are they Americans?
0: Yeah, so people visit for all different types of reasons, but generally speaking, and this is very common with many markets, the local drive market, I say local, I mean Atlantic Canada, Maritimes in particular, right. About 40% of the overall spending comes from that region. About 25% comes from Canada, about 20% from the U.S., and then the rest of the world is about 15%. What's really nice and I think interesting is that, the growth that we're seeing is really happening from international markets. We're still holding on, in fact, a little bit of growth from the USA, despite what's sort of transpiring in that space. But the number of flights and the routes that we have here from Halifax Stanfield, 15 direct flights into Europe, that's not only great for the ability to bring those people here. It's also great for, I think, for us to be able to, right, to get to our destinations wherever we're heading in the world and to make it a little easier. So as these services expand and grow, I think it's great to be able to invite more people in, but it makes it easier for us to also to engage with the rest of the world, too.
1: Ross, appreciate your time, sir. Thanks for calling in.
0: Welcome. Thanks, Dan. Have a fantastic one.
1: That is Ross Jefferson. He is, of course, the president and CEO at Discover Halifax. Big, big numbers in 2025, folks. And 26 is already starting ahead of last year. So we could have another big year on us, big events. SailGP just around the corner and all of the other festivals and tourist draws that we see here. And more ships have shown up on the cruise end of things. It promises to be a good year, a major driver in the economy. What did he say? $1.6 billion into the GDP? That's a significant chunk. Time for us to take a break. Blake's going to update us on what's going on in the news. Then it's time to turn the phones over to you. It's time for our open hour. Lines are open, 902-405-6000, 1-877-801-8255. Talks yesterday in the QP strike accomplished very little, if anything. I'm wondering if your support for the union, which has been fairly strong early on, as we get into the seventh week of this strike, is your support for the QP members that are picketing long-term care facilities in Nova Scotia, is it starting to wane as conditions get worse inside those homes? 902-405-6000, 1-877-801-8255. We're back after the update.
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12: From the National Newsroom of the Canadian Press, I'm Jason White. A decision today from the Supreme Court of Canada not to hear a New Brunswick First Nations appeal has ripple effects across the country.
13: The High Court upheld the ruling in New Brunswick, where a lower court said Aboriginal title cannot be declared over private land, the opposite of what a BC Supreme Court judge ruled in the Cowichan Tribes case last year. Canada's Crown Indigenous Relations Department says the ruling will impact arguments in other cases, including Cowichan, noting that it means private property rights are fundamental. The federal and BC government and others are appealing the Cowichan decision that ruled the nation holds Aboriginal title over a parcel of land in Metro Vancouver, including Crown, city, and private property. Terry Theodore, The Canadian Press.
12: This year's wildfire season's had a slow start, but forecasters say the overall risk remains high. The highest risk areas are BC and the Northwest Territories. Southern portions of the prairies are believed to be more at risk in July. Ontario and Quebec will be more at risk next month. Last year's wildfire season was the second worst on record in Canada. Prime Minister Mark Carney is in New York, where he says Canada, weaving a web of international partnerships, makes it a much stronger, more resilient, and more independent country.
22: We're focused on things that are good for Canada. This is good for all Canadians, but it's also good for the United States because a stronger Canada is a better ally.
12: In addition to a speech to the Economic Club of New York, Carney's also pitching Canada as an investment destination to CEOs, entrepreneurs, business leaders, and money managers. The Liberal government says it can't overturn the CRTC's decision to triple streamers' financial contributions for Canadian content. A group representing American streamers like Netflix and Amazon have criticized the decision. So has the U.S. ambassador to Canada. Conservatives want Liberals to reject the decision. But the Broadcasting Act only allows Cabinet to set aside decisions involving broadcast licenses. Quebec's French language commissioner says the provincial government's websites still have too much English. Quebec adopted Bill 96 3 years ago, expanding requirements for the use of French in public administration and workplaces. Bank of Canada officials say the financial system has been resilient after a turbulent year on the world stage. But officials like Senior Deputy Governor Carolyn Rogers warn multiple risks related to the Iran war or artificial intelligence could crystallize at the same time, testing that resilience.
23: The shocks that are really dangerous are the things you never thought of happening, because those are the things you haven't planned for. So that's really, you know, what keeps me awake is what have I not thought of?
12: The central bank warns consumers with high debt loads are more vulnerable to sudden shocks. This is the Canadian Press. In sports, four-time Stanley Cup champion Claude Lemieux has died at the age of 60. A cause of death was not immediately available. He was the Montreal Canadiens' torchbearer before Monday's Game 3 of the Eastern Conference Final. Jet Greaves made 34 saves as Canada blanked the U.S. 4-0 in quarterfinal action today at the World Hockey Championship. Canadian tennis star Félix Auger-Aliassime came back from a set down to post a win over Argentina's Ramon Andres Burruchaga in second-round action at the French Open. Auger-Aliassime is looking to advance past the fourth round of the clay court Grand Slam for the first time. And the Toronto Blue Jays are in Baltimore tonight, beginning a four-game series with the division rival Orioles. The Blue Jays are coming off a 4-2 homestand against National League opposition from Pittsburgh and Miami. Former Blue Jay Chris Bassitt is scheduled to face Toronto's Patrick Corbin in the pitching matchup. From the Canadian Press, I'm Jason White.
14: I'm meteorologist Alistair Alders. Cloudy with showers or drizzle tonight. A north wind of 20 gusting to 45 degrees, the overnight low. And then Friday, another cool, damp day. Mainly cloudy with occasional showers and drizzle. A north wind of 30 gusting to 50, only 8 degrees for the high. On Saturday, mainly cloudy. A low chance of a shower, 11 degrees. Sunday, cloudy with a chance of afternoon showers and 10 degrees. Monday, cloudy chance of showers and the high 10 degrees.
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0: chatting with a couple of my colleagues who were in the crowd last night down at Scotiabank Center for the big rock and roll show that took over the friendly confines, as we can call it. The Guess Who rocking the town last night, as I understand it, as much as guys in their late 70s can rock the town. But apparently, by most accounts, pretty good show. Well attended. It looked like the pictures I saw, and speaking with my colleagues, looked like there was a lot of people who were there. And it some suggesting that it looked like it was a sellout. If not, it was very close. So the old guard continues to show up. I did make the comment that and I didn't go, but I saw the pictures of the crowd. There was a lot of gray hair and bald heads, but one would expect that to happen, given that it's the Guess Who and they've been around a minute or two. 902-405-6000, 1-877-801-8255. Simple question today, folks. Of course, regular rules apply. You can bring whatever you'd like to the table. We'll certainly have a listen. But we're now into 7 weeks. We saw some negotiations yesterday, which didn't produce a contract. In fact, the union says there was really nothing new in the deal. In fact, it was the same deal that they've been talking about since the beginning of the month. Simple question today, folks. Are you, do you continue to support the striking QP members at our long-term care facilities in Nova Scotia? 902-405-6000, 1-877-801-8255. We begin with Dave this morning. Dave, how are you?
1: Very good, Dan. Thanks for taking my call.
0: Sure.
1: How about this weather? My goodness, it's miserable. I'm just thinking in less than a month, our days will be getting shorter. June 21st. So.
0: Oh, you Debbie Downer, you?
1: Yeah, but we can have fires, I think. I don't know. Are we still in this extreme burn?
0: If you can stand the cold, yeah, I guess you probably could.
1: Well, it may keep the black flies down as well. I don't know.
0: But it's on your mind, Dave.
1: I'm just talking about this phenomenon we have in Canada, which is young people leaving our country. I don't think we talk about that a lot. There's a growing number of young people. Average age is 20 to 44, and they're the brain drain. And they're going to better pastures. I actually talk to young people, and I'm not trying to ruin our country, but hey, listen, if there's a future out there in other parts of the world, go for it. I mean, you can look at Asia. The U.S. is inviting. Sorry, folks, but it is. Less taxes, and also interprovincially. You've got folks going to Alberta, right? Less taxes, housing in Edmonton.
0: And just more lucrative jobs, too, right? I mean, we took many calls even this week.
1: Real jobs, right? Real jobs. Yes,
0: good
1: exactly.
0: Money.
1: Real jobs. Yeah, good money, exactly. So that's something that we don't talk about, and it's a scary proposition, really, if that's the case. But and good for them, you know, there is a greener pastures out there. But do you mind if I talk about this purchasing? Why I think it's a wild spending spree of Mark Carney. And again, it's taxpayers' money when we're investing in these submarines,
0: right,
1: that I don't think will be built. I don't know if it's Korea. I read an article on Germany now offering their services.
0: We're
1: talking 2036.
0: Yeah, 9 years from now. We'll get the first one
1: nine years
0: from today.
1: Now when the world is going to change again. I mean, you look at the prowess of the United States and probably the capabilities of China. I'm not too sure about Russia, but they just sent a one of those missiles that what do they call it?
0: Hypersonic missiles.
1: Yes. Hypersonic missile. Where they've got technology like that today. I think you hit the nail on the head when you said drones. You're seeing these wars now are via drones, and they're very scary. They're very effective, and they're very inexpensive to build. Why can't we patrol our north up, without having these expensive planes? With drones. And where are we going to be with drones in another 5 years or 2 years?
0: Or 2 years, right. You're right. Absolutely.
1: We're going to have, Musk will have robots in our homes by 2036. And I would say 50% of homes will have them in there. There's no doubt about that, right? Robotics and what have you. So, and, you know, I know you've had some really good guests on. What was it? Champlain and, these are all the same retreads as far as I'm concerned. We have lost a decade. Dan, in my opinion, under this liberal, now we're racing to try to catch up with, we are laden with natural resources, but that we do know. We're one of the envies of the world. You know, you don't think China's looking at us, the United States is looking at us. Europe wants to get a hold of, some of our resources. And a lot of it is rare earth minerals, by the way. That's like lithium and nickel and things like that that go into these computers, right? Our future. So everybody, we've lost 10 years of going backwards, in my opinion, under, and you know, you look at Sean Fraser, like I said, retreads. He's back in the business when he even openly admitted he made a mistake on immigration. You can look that up, folks. He made a, and JT also, Justin Trudeau, accepted that as well. They both made a mistake on the numbers. And where are we today, folks, right? It's, but on the other hand, maybe we need these folks to come in, because if we are having Canadian, you know, folks leaving Canada to go elsewhere, perhaps that's the cycle. I don't know. I hope they know what they're doing. But you can look at our the reason they're leaving, Dan. It's obvious, right? High taxes, housing, high everything.
0: Pretty much cost of living. Awesome. Hey, Dave, got lots of calls. Want to move on, all right? Thank you, sir.
1: Thanks for taking my call, Dan.
0: All right, 902-405-6000, 1-877-801-8255, $100 million. I talked about this a couple days ago. $100 million by the time all is said and done for 12 submarines. And we're not getting the first one until 2036 or 2037. Maybe it's 2036. Anyway, 9 or 10 years from now. It'll be delayed. They always are. And I wonder what the technology is going to be in that time and what we could spend that $100 billion on. Back to the phones. We say hello to Len. Len, how are you?
2: Oh, not too bad, and yourself?
0: I'm well. What's on your mind today, sir?
2: Another terrible day.
0: Yeah. No doubt.
2: Two things I want to say, Dan, and I'll let you go and talk to other people. I think it's a shame that all these people that are making up, and you know, the care workers out there for the nursing homes and everything, why the government doesn't give them a half-decent wage so they can live at least a half-decent life. Politicians give their... They give themselves a raise every year. I think it's every year. No questions asked. It's just passed, and they get their raise. Yet these poor people have now been over on the picket lines now, what, for 2 months now?
0: 7 weeks.
2: And you know, they're suffering badly. I mean, take a day like today. Would you like to be outside picketing in this kind of weather? I don't think so.
0: Okay.
2: We've got lots of money, and a lot of people might disagree with me. Governments everywhere spend a lot of money on destructive things, things that we don't need. We don't need submarines. We don't need aircraft that will kill other people. We don't need all that stuff. I'm sure we should protect ourselves, but to spend the kind of money that governments spend on destructive merchandise is a waste of money. And if you believe in God, he's going to tell these people when they come before him, why are you killing innocent people? Now, have a nice day.
0: All right, Len. 902-405-6000, 1-877-801-8255. This one, email from Jason out in Belmont. Says, hey, Dan, hope you're having a good week. This one short and sweet. My frustration's not with people trying to set the market for their own labor. My frustration is for the ones who want to control what their value is. I think if conditions are so bad in the homes and they won't pay the workers their due, they should probably get in there and get to work. He says, have a great day and go Canes. Ooh. I didn't want to kick the Montreal Canadian bear, but Jason did it for us. That wasn't a pretty good display on home ice last night for the Habs. Anyway, might be something you want to talk about. 902-405-6000, 1-877-801-8255. We're back after the break.
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0: All right, welcome back. 902-405-6000, 1-877-801-8255. Rob writes on the email, Tim Houston just added four new cabinet positions at an annual cost to taxpayers of $253,000. It seems we're not tightening our belts as much as he suggested we need to, at least as far as it comes to rewarding members of his own political party. And that comes to us again from Rob. The number, 902-405-6000, 1-877-801-8255. If you want to go that route, you can send us an email. The address for that is Dan, D-A-N, dot, Allstrand, A-H-L, S-T-R, A-N-D, at rci.rogers.com. To the phones, and we say hello to Nicole. Nicole, how are you?
14: I'm well, Dan. How are you?
0: Good. What's on your mind today?
14: I just want to make a comment on Claudia Chender's comments about why Tim Houston stepped down as Minister of Energy.
0: Mm-hmm.
14: And she's saying it's because he couldn't lower power rates. And to me, that's showing me that she has completely lost the plot and that she actually doesn't understand Tim Houston and perhaps who she's standing in front of. And I say that because I think what we forget is that when, according to his biographies that I can find, when he left university, he immediately went to Bermuda and spent his entire career offshore in the financial, reinsurance, and insurance industries before coming back to enter Nova Scotia politics, which tells me that his entire business career has been informed and shaped in an offshore jurisdiction.

0: Houston just added four new cabinet positions at an annual cost to taxpayers of $253,000. It seems we're not tightening our belts as much as he suggested we need to, at least as far as it comes to rewarding members of his own political party. And that comes to us again from Rob. The number 902-405-6000, 1-877-801-8255. If you want to go that route, you can send us an email. The address for that is dan.allstrand@rci.rogers.com. To the phones, and we say hello to Nicole. Nicole, how are you?
1: I'm well, Dan. How are you?
0: Good. What's on your mind today?
1: I just want to make a comment on Claudia Chender's comments about why Tim Houston stepped down as Minister of Energy.
0: Mm-hmm.
1: And she's saying it's because he couldn't lower power rates. And to me, that's showing me that she has completely lost the plot and that she actually doesn't understand Tim Houston and perhaps who she's standing in front of. And I say that because I think what we forget is that when, according to his biographies that I can find, when he left university, he immediately went to Bermuda and spent his entire career offshore in the financial, reinsurance, and insurance industries before coming back to enter Nova Scotia politics, which tells me that his entire business career has been informed and shaped in an offshore jurisdiction. And the way business is done offshore, specifically where you're looking at consolidations of wealth and power and extreme secrecy, is completely incompatible with public service. So if we want to really understand how Tim Houston is running this province, you have to understand the business acumen he came with, which is what was ultimately sold to Nova Scotians so that he could be elected as MLA, eventually become the leader of the party, and come on as premier. But it also deeply informs what he did as Minister of Energy. And unfortunately, when you get offshore, it's really dry and it's really complex. But lucky for us, kind of like Hollywood made a movie about The Big Short and The Margin Call to kind of dumb down what happened to the financial markets, they also made a movie in 2019 to show us exactly how different entities and risk get set up offshore. And it's called The Laundromat. And it's on Netflix. It's with Meryl Streep. And I highly recommend that everybody watches it, because that movie is ultimately about the Panama Papers, which was the Mossack Fonseca leak in 2016. And it kind of gave us a view into what happened. But in 2017, Applebee's got hacked and we had the Paradise Papers. And it's common knowledge that Tim Houston's name came up and he was attached to InterOcean Holdings. Now, InterOcean Holdings, if you look into them, is an insurance company and a reinsurance company that works very closely with the energy markets. So if I'm looking at Nova Scotia, what's more valuable? Is it the wind and the water, or is it the entire ecosystem that needs to be constructed to actually turn that into a resource, an energy resource? And every single thing that needs to turn that resource into an energy resource requires insurance, and insurance requires reinsurance. So he may have only spent 7 months and 6 days as Minister of Energy, but he can get a lot of work done in that 7 months and 6 days if we're not paying attention to what he's actually doing. And if we keep expecting an offshore finance professional to operate like a public servant, it's completely incompatible. We can't look at that. So I don't think that him stepping down as Minister of Energy has anything to do with him not lowering power rates as Minister of Energy. And I think it has everything to do with the fact that I think the infrastructure required to have everything and the funding move through into this province has been completed. And that now we're just going to watch the execution of that. And I think until we can recognize where he came from and to actually understand the logic that comes from those areas, we're going to keep looking at him and going, we don't understand what's happening and why he's moving the way he is. So I highly recommend that people watch the movie The Laundromat to actually start to understand what happens offshore to be able to understand perhaps what might be coming. And that's all I have for today.
0: Thanks, Nicole. Appreciate it. 902-405-6000, 1-877-801-8255. It is always just an absolute cynical view that we have of politicians. And maybe rightly so, right? You know, they don't do anything to improve their public images at all. And then we go down these roads. But anyway, I haven't seen the movie.

0: Cole, and I will put it on my list to watch. Back to the phones, and we say hello to Carlos. Carlos, how are you?
1: I'm good. How are you, Dan?
0: I'm well. What's on your mind today, sir?
1: Good. So I just thought it was interesting, your interview there with the Minister of Finance, Champagne, mm-hmm. and like basically he didn't answer your question about if he's going to privatize the seaport, airport or not. And I'm certainly against this idea, because once you do that, now you have added a need for a profit margin on the cost that did not exist before. And what can happen then? Well, the new private sector owner will likely increase user fee for the companies for landing, right? And what will happen then? Clearly, they will pass to the consumers, which means what? Our ticket price will increase. So I'm really against this idea. Privatization can make sense if there is a possibility for competition. Now, who would the new private sector, who would be the owner of the airport, let's say, who they would compete with? Like Sydney airports? No, you have no competition, which means what? You're creating a monopoly there at the hand of the private sector. And that's not good at all. He said that he wants to look at the data. Good. I like that, because if you check the data, you'd see increase of user fee of various airports around the world, in Latin America, in UK. That did happen. So hopefully he will really look into that and change his mind or just do something else.
0: Thanks, Carlos.
1: And that's it, my friend.
0: Okay, have a good one. Thank you. 902-405-6000, 1-877-801-8255. That is the number if you want to join the show. We've seen many instances where government has turned things over to the private sector, and it has certainly not become the benefit of the end user, right? We had the discussion about tolling the highways, and that was the pushback you guys gave me. Was that, well, you know, if we put tolls on highways, then what is the toll and how much are they going to get from me every time that I cross that toll plaza? And then the pushback, of course, in Nova Scotia, the big one when it comes to private entities that are public entities that have become private, is Nova Scotia Power. Carlos raises some interesting points about competition. Would each airport be in competition with the other? Could that be good if Sydney Airport is competing with Halifax Stanfield International Airport? Maybe for Halifax Stanfield. I don't know if Sydney can compete with it, but can Halifax Stanfield compete with Moncton Airport or with Fredericton or St. John? Would be an interesting proposition. I worry about the ports, the seaports, because those are, as the minister said in our interview today, they're vitally important to Canadian economy. And if we turn those over to the private sector, then somebody's going to get rich. And it isn't going to be you and I. 902-405-6000, 1-877-801-8255. That is the question that I'm asking today is, with the QP strike continuing, with the long-term care strike in our province, no end in sight. I'm reading some people that have family members inside long-term care facilities. We've heard from them on our show that are raising concern, and it appears, at least in those instances, that their support for the striking QP members is on the decline. My question to you, a simple one today, do you support QP members on strike in our long-term care facilities in Nova Scotia? 902-405-6000, 1-877-801-8255. We're back after the news.
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1: From the 95.7 News Desk, I'm Chris Haleff. Here's what's making news this hour. Police in Halifax say the woman who turned up at hospital in critical condition after giving birth has died. The 23-year-old arrived at hospital in critical condition late Friday without her baby. The child's remains were found on Sunday afternoon in a wooded area in Goodwood. Two people, a relative of the mother and his wife, have been charged with obstruction and indignity to a body as well as resisting a peace officer. The couple chose to forego a bail hearing earlier yesterday and are being held in custody with another court appearance scheduled for June 22nd. The medical examiner now investigating the mother and infant's deaths. The leader of the official opposition says she's concerned about the size of cabinet after a shuffle earlier this week, adding four ministers to Tim Houston's inner circle. The changes included Tim Houston giving up the role of energy minister. NDP leader Claudia Chender telling 95.7 she wasn't surprised to see a shakeup in cabinet.
2: Some signal from the government that they get it, that they understand what people are going through. And unfortunately, there was nothing about what happened yesterday that reinforced that message for people.
1: Each minister is paid an additional $63,000 on top of the $115,000 base salary for the MLAs. 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
3: Meteorologist Alistair Alders, cloudy with showers or drizzle tonight, a north wind of 20 gusting to 45 degrees, the overnight low. And then Friday, another cool, damp day, mainly cloudy with occasional showers and drizzle, a north wind of 30 gusting to 50, only 8 degrees for the high. On Saturday, mainly cloudy, a low chance of a shower, 11 degrees. Sunday, cloudy with a chance of afternoon showers and 10 degrees. Monday, cloudy chance of showers and the high 10 degrees.
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0: right, welcome back. 902-405-6000, 1-877-801-8255. That is the number. We're in the open hour. You can, of course, bring any topic of discussion to the table. We'll certainly have a listen, but I'm asking you the question today. It's a pretty simple one. Given that we're 7 weeks in, given some of the stories that we've heard coming out of long-term care homes that have been impacted by this work stoppage, this strike, do you still support the QP members that are on the picket line? 902-405-6000, 1-877-801-8255. That is the number. Let's go to the phones and we say hello to James. James, how are you?
1: Fine, thank you.
0: What's on your mind?
1: In response to your question, yes, I still support the QP workers. Others have given good rationales, so I won't, except maybe I won't, I was going to say I won't go on, but just one fact. It's my understanding that QP has shown now flexibility on what's known as the Me Too clause. It's complicated, but that was one of the sticking points. And QP has said we're willing to give on that to some extent, at least if we get the wages we're looking for. Another topic I got yesterday.
0: Yep.
1: Ferry fares.
0: Yeah, for sure.
1: You know, the proposal was give ferry riders a break for the month of June because of the reduced service. I support that, and it raises the general issue of transit fares. As many people may know or may not know, they're going up 25 cents in September. So I think HRM, and I know we're supposed to get some report coming in June. I think that may be just about ferries. But in principle, we're talking about reducing traffic congestion, environmental issues, this, that, bus rapid transit. Raising the fares just doesn't seem to make a lot of sense to me. And if I'm allowed very quickly,
0: sure.
1: Following up on your interview with Discover Halifax, very interesting. And he mentioned that when the convention center was built 13 years ago, 10 years, whatever it was, it was controversial. Everyone, you know, white elephant. Well, of course, it didn't turn out to be a white elephant. And similarly, and there's a punchline to this, similarly, the campaign called Ships Start Here in the early 2010s there, that was criticized. No, you know, we don't, too much military. Well, I think if you asked a lot of people today, obviously the ones working at the Irving Shipyard and the thousands more that are going to be working there in the future, there would be, I think, probably public support for that, both of those controversial decisions. So yes, politicians have to make tough decisions, and sometimes we vilify them just for the purpose of vilifying them, but it's kind of unproductive.
0: Thanks, James. That's, I appreciate enough. It.
1: Thanks.
0: Have a good one. 902-405-6000, 1-877-801-8255. We say hello to Barry. Barry, how are you?
2: Not bad. Before we talk about the hockey, we don't ever want to privatize the ports, seaports and that, because they're an enhancement industry. My brother was vice president of the Port Commission of Halifax once, and what he basically told me is, as long as they don't lose money, that's what they head for. It's the amount of work that's created by the busy ports.
0: For that sure.
2: Makes, that's the whole purpose behind it.
0: Right. I agree.
2: Whether the port makes money, it doesn't really matter.
0: Well, I think it should break even, right? We don't want to see it lose money, but
2: that's it.
0: It's a driver rather than a cash cow. It should be a driver, not a cash cow.
2: That's the point.
0: Yeah.
2: Hey, I think I heard a person complaining about Montreal. They've done amazing. By the way, Carolina, to get where they are now, took about 5 years with a really high contending team just to make it.
0: Yeah.
2: It looks like this. And Montreal just made the playoffs last year. They're in the final. They're there because of goaltending. I mean, Carolina is superior. Last year, Carolina got wiped out in five in the semifinal by Florida.
0: Yep.
2: Montreal got there that quick. I mean, right now in the Calder Cup. By the way, Hildeby is not Toronto's Riley goaltender. It's the other guy who's going through. They're being outshot 2-1 every game, and they're into the semifinals, and they got a one-game lead because of goaltending. And yeah, that's the only reason Montreal's here. I mean, even when Carolina got the 3-0 lead, They still were out shooting Montreal. The game before that went into overtime.
0: 12 shots.
2: The last 25 minutes of the game.
0: Yeah.
2: Montreal had 2 shots.
0: Yeah, they had 12 for the whole game, which is, you know, that's not a good recipe.
2: And when they beat Tampa Bay, basically, it's goaltending that did it. They're not ready for, you know, it's amazing, but if you hear people complaining about that, it's a joke, because this is Carolina's year, I hope.
0: Barry, appreciate it, sir. Thank you. 902-405-6000, 1-877-801-8255. That is the number. The Montreal Canadian fans will likely disagree. But you have to give Carolina credit. They've lost one hockey game in the playoffs thus far. One. It's quite remarkable given the level of competition in the Eastern Conference. 902-405-6000, 1-877-801-8255. Hello, Lennis.
3: Hi, Dan. Thanks for the time.
0: Sure.
3: I just want to give the support for the home care workers,
0: sure,
3: for the Goopy workers, and I'll just give you a little background on why I support them.
0: Okay.
3: I have contracted for the provincial and the federal government, and I have worked in many, many of these homes, including the old Nova Scotia Hospital before they tore most of the buildings down. And I don't think that the general public or the government officials have seen or been inside of these homes. Have I worked of many? And I've seen things that the public and probably the family doesn't see. And I don't think that the workers are treated fairly for what they do, because I can tell you it is one unthankful job from what I have seen. When we have municipality heads of a department give me $136,000 in my area, and they have an assistant that's getting $136,000. That's two salaries of one department head. That's not the people under them,
0: right,
3: included, right?
0: Right.
3: So that's quite a big salary for those people that's sitting there, you know, trying to find out how to spend municipal money. I'm sorry, but that's my thoughts, right? And I think that these workers, when I see them standing on the streets in the rain and the cold, I feel very, very bad for them, having seen what I have seen over the years. And I have seen it firsthand, and I've worked in homes all across the Atlantic provinces.
0: Thanks, Lennis. I appreciate it, sir.
3: Thank you.
0: 902-405-6000, 1-877-801-8255 to the email bag. To the typing pool, as I call it. This one comes to us from Thomas Reed. Seniors with disabilities. See, the government doesn't realize that they are. We were once profiting off them for years. Now they don't profit as for workers while they're just trying to be able to eat and live. But they go to work already stressed out, not being able to go to work happily. We see we have in Ottawa making prices and wages based on that are billionaires. Point of view, a small liquor store and pharmacy, a lottery profit in the province called Nova Scotia, province of 1 million people, spend that out of pocket, $2.1 billion a year. Pharmacies created by the fake healthcare of junk food eaters and alcoholics. That comes to us from Thomas. Not necessarily going to agree with all of that, Thomas, but I appreciate the email. Joyce writes, no, 1,000 times no. These workers should never be allowed to strike. Compulsory arbitration, she writes. Disgraceful what they're doing. I don't believe that they're underpaid, but no striking. Again, that comes to us from Joyce. And very quickly from Mark, Carolina versus Vegas should be phenomenal. Yes, Habs are done like dinner. Put a fork in them. We're back after the break.
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0: Open Hour continues. 902-405-6000, 1-877-801-8255. That is the number. Asking a simple question today, do you continue to support, or have you supported all along, the QP workers that are on strike right now in the long-term care sector in Nova Scotia? Again, 902-405-6000, 1-877-801-8255. We say hello to Don. Don, how are you?
1: Good morning, Mr. Dan. How you doing? Montreal's out after the next game, and it's going to be a Carolina thing. Then the Leafs will come back and say 10 years and win the whole thing.
0: How you 10 like years? I got to wait another 10 years, Don? Jeez.
1: Well, it takes 5 years to get rid of Vasadine, and he didn't do nothing for the team anyway. The other guy didn't do nothing. And Keith Kelly, he's going to go back to Newfoundland. I think he's from Newfoundland. Getting back to realistic, talking to a couple people, the healthcare workers, right?
0: Right.
1: Healthcare workers, you know this, from my mother being in one, they do a lot of work. But that's not the issue, all right? That's not the issue. People call up, say they work hard, not that last guy, a couple guys ago. But the thing is, though, Dan, those four people I talked to said that we got to get back to have a vote into it. And then see what they do. And then if it goes to arbitration, you know what's going to happen, don't you? It's going to be back to work. But it's not the work that they don't do in there. They do a lot of good work, and especially one, I'm not saying group, a lot of people are from away working here, and they do a tremendous work. I see that. But they got to have a vote on this here thing, because remember, in say 4 years or more, that's the new government came in, there's only 400 contracts were settled, right? 400 without interruptions. But some of the union leaders and NDPers, they want this strike to keep on going on and on and on. That's realistic. That's what those people told me. And I was talking to another lady last night that she explained to me, you know, the formula of that, right? And I agree with her, that the wages are reasonable and they should build onto it. Now, getting back to the city, that's just my opinion, really. It's all. It doesn't matter. The city thing, that fear thing, that should be, although I don't... People should wake up and realize in the city here, HRM, the election's coming up in, say 3 years or more, right, or maybe four. You know what the best way to get your message out, like you always say and like Todd said? Vote them out. They should be all voted out, all of them.
0: All right,
1: they should be all voted out.
0: Thank you, sir.
1: Now, the other thing is, Dan,
0: quickly,
1: I'm opening another week. You know what I mean, don't you?
0: Yep.
1: Okay, so I'll give you a little taste of what I'm here, right?
0: Fair enough. Looking forward to it. Thanks, Don.
1: Thanks, Dan. Bye-bye.
0: 902-405-6000, 1-877-801-8255. Let's carry on the conversation with Jim. Jim, how are you?
2: How you doing, Dan? How you been?
0: Mr. Hoskins, I was expecting you to give me a call when the Habs won, not when they lost.
2: Well, they're not out yet. a true Habs fan like myself will stay right till the last whistle.
0: Hmm.
2: And any caller that's calling in and saying that the Habs only made it because of their goalie. Last time I looked, he was part of a team called the Habs, so it's a team effort. So
0: but they have,
2: the last
0: had,
2: whistle.
0: They've had a heck of a time trying to generate offense, though. You have to admit that.
2: Oh, for sure, but they're still in the game, and the game is not over until I see that last whistle says that they're out of it. I'm with them all the way. Why would I desert my team now?
0: No, I'm the same way with you, right? I'm a diehard Leaf fan, and will be until I'm in the
2: ground. Yeah, right on. So you're not going to jump ship because they're losing.
0: That's exactly, and I've been taking abuse for that, Jim. Remember when people were saying that I wouldn't change my team?
2: No, well, I tried to, at least for the playoffs, because it's a little bit different with those darn Yankees there.
0: Anyway, Jim, what's
2: anyway, the other thing about QP. I was on strike years ago for 2.5 months. I know what it is. I support the right to strike. And I think that this is one of the big components of our health care system in the province, these homes. And my mother was in one for 3 years, and so I saw a lot. And she got good treatment, and it wasn't perfect, but it was good. So I see it as a health care issue, and I think that the Houston government should put their money where their mouth is. This is only one component of our overall health care system. So I support them. I encourage them to stay at the table. And if Houston's listening or any member of his government, put your money where your mouth is.
0: Thanks, Jim.
2: Thank you.
0: 902-405-6000, 1-877-801-8255. Hello, Louise.
3: Hi, how are you today?
0: I am well. What's on your mind?
3: Good. I wanted to call. I've been listening since 1997.
0: Well, I appreciate that. Thank you.
3: Listen, yeah, I love the show. I listen every night after it's aired.
0: Sure.
3: But I'm going to try and make a point of calling when it's on now.
0: Appreciate that.
3: I wanted to respond to your editorial last week about the cost of the World Cup.
0: Right.
3: I honestly was so shocked to hear that.
0: $1 million a minute.
3: How much it's costing. I can't believe that.
0: Yep.
3: And that's the first time I heard it. So that's not really like, I don't know how many Canadians know that. And so I wanted that to lead into, you know, right now everything costs a lot. Our salary raises, if we get them, aren't keeping up with inflation. Nova Scotia pays, I think it's the highest income tax in every province.
0: Mm-hmm.
3: So in general, I try to be optimistic, but everything about this is disheartening. And when you hear $1 million a minute, that is so depressing.
0: Yep.
3: And so I'll just bring that to the strikers. They haven't had a contract since 2023, I think it is.
0: Yeah, long time.
3: And so their dollars are stretching less because they're not getting any raises since 2023, and the price of everything has gone up. So it's hard for me to say if they're making enough, but I just think maybe it could be part of the bargaining is to make sure there's a date by which the next contract has to be in place, because Nova Scotia government is typically 2-3 years behind with people whenever the contracts expire.
0: Thanks, Louise. I appreciate the call. Keep listening, okay?
3: Thank you. Thank you. Okay, bye.
0: 902-405-6000, 1-877-801-8255. Back to the phone lines. We say hello to Heidi. Heidi, how are you?
4: Hi, I'm fine. Thank you so much. I hope you're having a great day. I was hoping to talk about two things.
0: Sure.
4: The first one I mentioned before about COVID vaccine injuries among people that I personally know, but I also wanted to respond to your question that you had asked, and I thought it was a good question.
0: Okay.
4: Where you had asked, like, why are all the doctors and health authorities overwhelmingly still saying this is safe?
0: Correct.
4: So I think what I would like to do is encourage us to think about the track record of our health authorities. And just for example, the thalidomide issue, and that's just one example. There's also smoking and asbestos, which we were all told was safe by our health authorities. And with thalidomide, it so happens to be that when I was going to elementary school, there were three schoolmates, not in my grade, but in the grade above, who had severe injuries because their mothers had taken thalidomide. And they were told by their doctors, you know, it's safe.
0: Mm-hmm.
4: These kids had, like, just no arms, just really short, stubby hands coming off their shoulders. So you can imagine their whole life was drastically altered and
0: sure.
4: made more difficult by that.
0: Right.
4: And I don't know how many there were all across the country, but the earliest thalidomide injury that was reported was in 1956. That was in Europe. I believe it was in Germany. And then there were others besides that, you know, people who couldn't walk, you know, no limbs, and there were also a lot of stillbirths too. But it took, unfortunately, over 5 years before it was, declared unsafe. And one interesting story that I think Canadians can be proud about is that there was a Canadian, originally Canadian lady, her name was Frances Kelsey, who moved to the USA and became part of the FDA. And she, because of her brave, her courage and her integrity, you know, she saw some alarming safety signals or lack of safety signals in thalidomide, and she stopped it from getting formally released to the market in the United States. And that saved a lot of babies from having, you know, either stillbirths or injuries. But at the same time, the Canadian government or health authorities released it to the market without making any extensive, safety tests or whatever. And
0: I don't want to cut you short, but we're running out of time. Can you get to your point, please?
4: Oh, okay. So what I'm saying is that is just an example. There are others where our health authorities really, were wrong. And, so I think it's important that we can ask questions. Like, just because our health authorities say something is safe, I believe that we need to be careful. We need to not just automatically trust, but ask questions and do our own research. So that's what I wanted to say in answer to your question. I know that we're running out of time, but I just wanted to briefly, if it's okay.
0: You got about 40 seconds, and then I have to go to break.
4: Okay, sure, no problem. I also have a concern about the AI data centers. I'm worried that, they're going to use a lot of energy, a lot of power, and at a time when we're being told we have to save our planet and reduce our carbon footprint, these data centers, and they're talking about building them in Nova Scotia. They're going to consume lots of water and power, and I don't see how that's an effort to save our planet. So I think we need to really have conversations about this.
0: Heidi, I'm out of time. I appreciate yours. Thank you.
4: You're welcome. Thank you. Have a great day.
0: 902-405-6000. 1-877-801-8255. Write those down. Put them in your phone. Write them on the wall. Well, maybe not write them on the wall. I did that once. My mom got mad at me for about 5 years after that. We're going to do this again tomorrow. We're going to do the Friday free-for-all. It's the catch-all, right? It's an opportunity for you to bring these discussions and more to the table. And again, we're going to do that at 11 o'clock here on the program tomorrow. Appreciate you all for taking time out of your day and joining the open hour today. It is the last Thursday. Oh, I can't believe it's the last Thursday of May, and it's 9 degrees outside. But it is. And it is the last Thursday, and that means we're going to switch gears here and welcome our veterinarian, Dr. Jeff Goodall, will be here. If you have some questions as we head into the summer season about your dog, your cat, your furry friend, your fish, good opportunity to get those questions answered. 902-405-6000, 1-877-801-8255. Ask the Vet with Dr. Jeff Goodall after the news.
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11: From the National Newsroom of the Canadian Press, I'm Jason White. Alberta has formalized its October 19th question on separation. It mirrors what Premier Danielle Smith announced last week and will see voters choose one of two options. The first option is that Alberta should remain a province in Canada. The other option is to begin the legal process of holding a second binding referendum on leaving Canada. Federal officials say the start to this year's wildfire season has been slow compared with last year, but overall the risk remains high. Emergency Management Minister Eleanor Olszewski says the government has adapted its approach to wildfires.
14: We're so much more focused on preparing in advance and coordinating closely. And if we mean federal, provincial, and Indigenous communities are ready to respond together, we can get through this wildfire season.
11: The highest risk areas this year are forecast to be BC and the Northwest Territories. A Supreme Court of Canada decision on an Indigenous land claim in New Brunswick is having ripple effects across the country. The High Court refused to hear an appeal, upholding that Aboriginal title cannot be declared over private land. BC Attorney General Nikki Sharma calls that promising for the province's appeal in the Cowichan Tribes case. That ruling cast doubt on private property rights in Canada. Swedish defense firm Saab says if Ottawa chooses to buy its Gripen fighter jets, Canada could end up making some for Ukraine.
15: Saab says up to 20 of its Gripen jets will be built for Ukraine under an EU loan agreement. Its deputy CEO Anders Karps says Canada could become an export site and then deliver Gripens to Ukraine, but only if the federal government chooses to buy its fighter jets.
16: That could, of course, be also one site to deliver Gripen to Ukraine from.
15: Prime Minister Mark Carney's Liberal government has been reviewing whether to proceed with a full order of 88 F-35 jets from U.S. manufacturer Lockheed Martin for more than a year now. Carney has given no indications of his timeline or his preference. Kyle Duggan, The Canadian Press, Ottawa.
11: Manitoba faces potential legal action over its decision to halt rebates for electric vehicles made by Tesla. Premier Wab Kanew told the legislature the government has received notice from Tesla that it intends to seek a judicial review of the decision.
17: Tesla Canada intends to file legal action against us for cutting off Elon, and we have a simple message to them. Elon, get Donald Trump to stop the tariffs, and then we can talk about the EV rebate.
11: The NDP government launched rebates in 2024 of up to $4,000 for people who buy EVs, but the government stopped those rebates last year for Tesla vehicles and vehicles made in China in retaliation for tariffs. This is the Canadian Press. In sports, the Toronto Blue Jays begin a four-game series tonight in Baltimore. Former Blue Jay Chris Bassett is set to face Toronto's Patrick Corbin in the pitching matchup. The defending champion Oklahoma City Thunder look to return to the NBA Finals when they visit the San Antonio Spurs. It's a superstar battle between OKC's Shai Gilgeous-Alexander and San Antonio's Victor Wembanyama. The series winner will face the New York Knicks for the Larry O'Brien Trophy. Canada blanked the U.S. 4-0 in quarterfinal action at the World Hockey Championship. Canada captain Macklin Celebrini scored the winner, and Sidney Crosby scored into an empty net to give him a goal and 9 assists in Switzerland. And four-time Stanley Cup champion Claude Lemieux has died. He was 60 years old. The feisty forward was known as a top playoff performer and also one of the NHL's top antagonists. No cause of death has been released so far. From the Canadian Press, I'm Jason White.
18: I'm meteorologist Alistair Alders. Cloudy with showers or drizzle tonight. A north wind of 20 gusting to 45 degrees, the overnight low. And then Friday, another cool, damp day. Mainly cloudy with occasional showers and drizzle. A north wind of 30 gusting to 50, only 8 degrees for the high. On Saturday, mainly cloudy. A low chance of a shower, 11 degrees. Sunday, cloudy with a chance of afternoon showers and 10 degrees. Monday, cloudy chance of showers and the high 10 degrees.
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0: All right, welcome back. It's almost hard to admit that this is the last Thursday in May. As time continues to fly, we're well into spring and getting into the summer months. We're past the Victoria Day weekend, albeit the temperatures aren't agreeing with us. But we are sort of getting into that time of the year where we're spending more time out of doors than usual with our furry friends. And, of course, the last Thursday of every month is our time to connect up with our good friend from way over there in Bedford. And that's Dr. Jeff Goodall. Dr. Jeff, how are you? Dr. Jeff, are you there? You might be on mute. Dr. Jeff, are you there? I'm going to put you on hold, and Vanessa's going to try and sort out the situation, as they say. Anyway, it's is that time of the year, right? We're starting to get into more fun things to do with animals out of doors. Dr. Jeff, you there?
1: Yeah, I don't know what happened there. It didn't go on to mute somehow.
0: It's all good. How are you?
1: Happy May, end of May to everybody. It doesn't feel like it. And then I hope the listeners and Dan are all doing well. So thanks for having me on.
0: I guess, Dr. Jeff, we're past Victoria Day now, right? We're into that summer season. Advice from the veterinarian on particularly our puppies outside, and as we spend more time in the yard and out for walks and taking vacations with them.
1: Right. So I was going to touch. Oh, first off, a big shout out to the Cape Breton firefighters who rescued that therapy dog out of that home.
0: What a heartwarming story, right?
1: Yeah, but those men and women put themselves, their lives at risk every day. So thank you to those guys. A little off topic, but nonetheless.
0: I will second that very strongly.
1: Yeah, I mean, we got to, you know, there's so much negativity in the world. We got to thank the people that are doing their jobs the best they can.
0: For sure.
1: So speaking of doing the jobs best you can, what I was going to talk about today, I've been surprised, and I've talked to a few other vets, but not enough to get a great survey. There's an interesting trend in our profession. And look, let's be straight. The cost of veterinary medical care is, like many things, getting kind of silly. But there is a trend that's a little alarming, and I'm not saying people can't do it, but there's an influx of flea and tick medications. Now it looks like other drugs are coming across from online pet pharmacies that are sourcing their product out of Australia, it looks like. And we had this problem before, and I talked to Todd about it probably 3 years ago, where we were surprised. So basically how we found out about it, Sunnyview has a flea and tick guarantee. So if you buy the product from us and you find fleas or ticks on your animal, we actually guarantee that and then do a reimbursement process and what have you. And from that service to our clients, we had a client come in and say, hey, the Advantage isn't working. And we went through and figured out that, you know, they bought a box from us and they bought a box from an online pet supply company. And the two boxes were extremely similar, but the product within them appeared not to be similar. We actually submitted the box it was then owned by Bayer. And it took them about 2 months to get back to us to find out that they took a tube of the product that was in the box and it wasn't even close to what was claimed. And it was sourced out of Australia, and the boxes were awfully close to each other with their wording, but not completely. And again, the product wasn't right. And how the owner figured this out, and we figured it out, was we had the owner apply it to their dog in the room. And some dogs do have a shiver or a reflexive little quiver when you put Advantix or Advantage on their back because there's alcohol in the tube. And this dog had a history of shivering and didn't when this product was applied. So we knew right away something was up. Okay, fast forward. Now this year, there's a new influx of different flea and tick products. And I understand people are trying to save money. But all I will say is, I'm not saying you're wrong to do it. Just be very cautious that you might not be getting what you think you are. I'm not saying for sure, because we haven't tested. But in the last 2 to 3 weeks, we've had clients coming in with, you know, products trying to refill it. And it's not the same box. It's not apparently the same product, packaged differently inside. Something's going on. And I guess where I'm going is, okay, you know, everybody's got to save money. We understand that. But if you're online prescription company doesn't require a written prescription, it may be bogus. In other words, some of these products in Australia appear to be available legitimately or otherwise without a written prescription. That's the law in Canada and mostly in the U.S. So if you're getting something without a written prescription, you know, you think you're getting under the radar, you might not be getting what you think, and you're possibly putting your pet at risk. I would make the argument that if you're buying online antibiotics for your child or yourself, without a prescription, you might not be getting what you think.
0: Right.
1: So that's a really long intro. Just to caution everybody, I'm not saying you always have to, you have to save money. We understand that. Veterinarians are working as hard as they can to keep things cost effective. But it's a worrisome trend. I was really surprised. It's happened 2 times in the last 2 weeks that I'm aware of. And now we're starting to check in with clients a little more regularly on specifically that question.
0: Dr. Jeff, I'm glad you raised the tech issue. I know we've talked about it here in the past, but just as I was coming on the air to do our segment today, the Medical Officer of Health for Nova Scotia put out a warning about black-legged ticks for humans in Nova Scotia.
1: Right.
0: And, of course, black-legged ticks don't just feast on humans. They feast on our furry friends as well. And you mentioned a prescription procedure. Maybe you can run through for our listeners, Dr. Jeff, what they should be looking for and what they should be asking their veterinarian with remedies or protection from ticks.
1: Yeah, I was going to talk about that today as well, but this other more pertinent issue kind of took over. I mean, if I understand the question correctly, basically there's like Atlantic spray and there's a product I just became aware of. I'm literally rolling through my office here looking for it. It's like an EM collar. Apparently, it has an electromagnetic effect that dissuades ticks from biting. Not used it. Certainly now aware of it. Going to look into it more. I literally became aware of it last weekend. So there are products out there that may not be pesticide-based. But coming back to people, like I was reading somebody online was saying that you put a certain essential oil around your ankles, on your boots, or on your pants, that's going to repel ticks. Well, maybe. I do like the idea of using duct tape to duct tape your socks inside your boots if you're really worried about it, and I think you should be as a person. I've also read of double-sided tape on your ankles to reduce ticks climbing on you from the boot upwards, but what about, on the rest of your person? So diligent tick checking is reasonable. I don't know about the amber collars. My last dog, I haven't tried it with the new puppy. Miss Maggie has not had a tick problem as yet. But my last dog, Siku, did not help her repel ticks. We did have a version of an EM collar with her that did not work. And we ended up using a combination of Avantix and with the Atlantix spray, which I believe has been reformulated. So keep an eye out for that product and support Nova Scotia. There are oral products, and the oral products vary from different companies and different coverages. They're not pesticides. They are insect growth regulators. So they can be combined with dewormer too, by the way. So they are basically the tick has to bite to get the medication, and then it is inactivated. I think Credelio has the fastest kill of all the products out there right now for ticks. But basically the tick is inactivated and unable to transfer diseases, not just Lyme. It's anaplasmosis, ehrlichiosis, babesiosis. And I'm watching my time here for commercial break. They're very effective. I just don't necessarily like the idea of drugs inside my dogs. And I try to treat all the dogs as if they were mine. The topicals I like a little bit more because they typically use every 3 weeks, not every month. The company says monthly, but if you read the fine print, they actually indicate 21 to 25 days. Advantix will work extremely well at reducing, if not repelling, the ticks off your animal in the first place.
0: Dr. Jeff,
1: there you go. I'll shut up before commercial break.
0: Well, you know, you could take over. I could just take the hour off. We're going to take that break. Dr. Jeff is going to stick around. And if you have a question for our veterinarian, here's a golden opportunity to do so. Lines are wide open, folks. 902-405-6000, 1-877-801-8255. Ask the Vets with Dr. Jeff Goodall continues after this break.
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8: Hello, I'm Roger Hamilton, and welcome to The Investment Minute. You know, there are three stages to most everyone's investment life. One, the growth part, the fun part, the longest part. Putting as much money away as you can until you retire. Retirement income part, number two, takes you from there till the rest of your life. It could be 25 years or more in retirement, so the money has to last. Which takes you to the third and final part. What to do with whatever's left over before and after you're gone. Who should get what and who should not? It's your call, your choice. And in all three, the sooner you get started, the better the fund selection

0: and ears, ear flaps, inside and out. Even the ear canal is a favorite place because it's dark. Then you go to the armpits, like the belly and the under and the groin area. Then you start checking your paws. So in order, head and neck, underbelly, groin, ears, armpits, paws. And then you literally, and you should be wearing gloves, by the way, because in theory, if you find a tick, you should use tweezers to grab it as close as you can to the dog's skin. And don't forget to disinfect the bite area with don't forget to disinfect the area and your tweezers with alcohol, rubbing alcohol or soap and water. And wear gloves because the possibility exists that you're touching the tick with your bare fingers. There are micro cracks in your skin and the different bacteria can transmit easily through them. And then put the tick in a sealed container. Never crush it with your bare fingers. Again, point being, wear gloves. And there's a website called etick.ca, and it's an app on your phone, no charge. You take a picture front and back of the tick, send it to the app. There's a few questions about where did you find it, what did you find it on, etc. And within 48 hours, they have been able to identify the tick for you and tell you if there's a worry or concern. And it's whether it's it actually does work for people as well, though I think originally it was designed for dogs. So that's a great way to identify what tick you have found on your pet. And I hope that answers the listener's question, because after you check those top five places, head, neck, ears, belly, groin, armpits, paws, then you literally have to, you know, start spreading the fur and looking and feel for bumps that, you know, most clients know their dogs. And, you know, if you feel a wart suddenly where you never found one before, then part the hair very carefully and look at that area. Just feel for abnormalities. I mean, look, an engorged tick is going to be the size of the end of your baby finger, first digit or last digit, depending on how you look at it. So you're not going to miss it eventually, but it's trying to get those little monkeys before they do any real damage. And keep in mind, I'm sorry to talk so much, nymphs are six-legged, not eight-legged, and they're called sesame seed ticks because they're about the size of the end of your fingernail and might get as big as a sesame seed in total. And yet in the Centers for Disease Control 5-6 years ago came out and said that they believed that nymph ticks were just as likely half the time, so 50-50, adult versus nymph, to transmit disease to people. Therefore, we think it happens with dogs as well. So that's a very long answer to your question. Oh, and before I forget, there was a thing going on Facebook that the Lone Star tick had arrived in Nova Scotia. The person who posted that eventually came through and said that, as I understand it, that the warning was a false warning by an accidental warning, that they actually did not see the tick. It was sort of secondhand information. Right now, the Lone Star tick does not appear to be established in eastern Canada. And unlike the other ticks, it is very temperature sensitive, so it won't overwinter. The problem we're running into is the black-legged ticks, the brown dog tick, and what have you. Those guys overwinter, even with a heavy snowpack. But the Lone Star tick doesn't appear to be able to do that. So even if it does establish itself here, it's possibly going to be less of a worry, at least for the time being.
1: 902-405-6000-1877-801-8255. Dr. Jeff, let's go to the phone lines and say hello to Elizabeth. Elizabeth, welcome to the show.
2: Hi, thank you.
1: Your question, please.
2: So I have a 5-pound chihuahua that will not let me trim his nail. We've taken him to his vet twice now, and he's been on the gabapentin, and even they couldn't do it. So I'm wondering, what are my options? Because his nails are so long, and he's so uncomfortable, but even with his sedative, they were unable to trim his nails. So does he have to be sedated, like fully sedated? Is that my only option?
0: Well, it's a good question. I don't really... You know, I can't see the pet, but typically some of these dogs, we don't just use gabapentin. We combine it with trazodone. So trazodone's basically a serotonin antagonist and works really well with gabapentin to basically reduce anxiety. Yes, it's a short-acting drug, just like gabapentin, right? So it can cause some lethargy and some sedation, but that's the idea in a sense, isn't it? And we have really good, and it's inexpensive.

0: And having opened the show with prescription medication, you can ask if you've had your pet in a reasonable period of time, certainly within a year. You can usually email your veterinarian and say, hey, can I get either pickup from you guys or from the pharmacy with a written prescription? And there may be a fee for outside prescriptions. Some clinics are doing that. Can I get a prescription for Tramadol and Gabapentin combined? And it's inexpensive and safe to use once a month or once every 6 weeks. So that's the first thing. So no, you don't have to have your animal completely sedated. You can also talk to your vet about melatonin or other supplements that might also help with, if you will, with the gabapentin and trazodone. And then the final thing is, what we're not talking about is, once you have the pup sedated and you start trying to cut his nails, his anxiety is going to go through the roof. So instead, you do a trial dose or two. Sometimes we have clients put it, say, for example, they give it the night before the day they're going to do the nail trim, and then 2 hours prior to the nail trim, the combination together both times. And then you literally get the nail trimmer out. Once you feel the dog is sedated enough, have somebody hold them with oven mitts or something safe, good leather gauntlets, good leather winter gloves. And you just start playing with his feet, having the trimmer there and not terrorizing him with it, but not even trying to cut his toes, just, or her toes, just touch the cutter to their toes, give them a treat, a reward, praise, have a lick mat is another trick. You can buy those on Amazon where you literally, and we use it with our dog, we use it in the clinic, lick mat just to distract them. And you put Cheese Whiz on, light Cheese Whiz on there, light peanut butter, something that's really going to occupy them, and it has ridges in it that they can't, you know, get rid of it too quickly. And you literally make it as positive an experience as you can without actually doing the toes, is my point. And then put them back. And then a week later, revisit it, because this has been a learned behavior induced by whatever anxiety. Now we have to, we can't unlearn an anxiety, but we can modify our response to it with the dog and their response to it. In other words, if you start reacting, other than positive praise, the dog or cat will start to realize, okay, well, they're as upset as I am. I'm going to be more upset because they're upset. And the final point I guess I'll make is, and I use this with our cats primarily, our cats are not bad to trim their toes, but I've seen clients do it where they trim the cat's toes and then put the cat down immediately. Well, if the cat was struggling, probably because they were struggling, they wanted to put the cat down as soon as possible. Well, the cat doesn't know that the process has stopped. And it also applies to dogs. So typically after we do toes with at least my dog and our cats, I hold on to them and pet them and stroke them in a pleasant manner for about 15 to 20 seconds so that they know, oh, it is actually done. I did not successfully struggle to get away. So therefore, you're not reinforcing that behavior. And it may take a month, 6 weeks, and you may only be able to do one paw at a time, but that is the way to go. Or sometimes as time goes on, you do one paw at a time and then you watch the hockey game for, well, hopefully a little bit longer. Anyway, you watch the hockey game for 5 minutes, then you go at the next foot and judge your response with that. And, you know, pace it, because your puppy, through no fault of anyone, is just terrified of this. And it's hard to unlearn those behaviors. It's just like telling a person with, I don't know, height anxiety, well, you're going up that ladder regardless. It's like, no, one step at a time, then get off. Do one step and then get down. And then 5 minutes later, do two steps and get down. If you see what I'm trying to say. I hope that helps.
1: Best of luck, Elizabeth. That's a tough situation. Dr. Jeff, we're going to take a break. He's going to stick around. He'll be here after the news. You're listening to Ask the Vet with Dr. Jeff Goodall. We're back after the update.
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9: From the 95.7 News Desk, I'm Chris Halef. Here's what's making news this hour. Police in Halifax say the woman who turned up at hospital in critical condition after giving birth has died. The 23-year-old arrived at hospital in critical condition late Friday without her baby. The child's remains were found on Sunday afternoon in a wooded area in Goodwood. Two people, a relative of the mother and his wife, have been charged with obstruction and indignity to a body as well as resisting a peace officer. The couple chose to forego a bail hearing earlier yesterday and are being held in custody with another court appearance scheduled for June 22nd. The medical examiner now investigating the mother and infant's deaths. The leader of the official opposition says she's concerned about the size of cabinet after a shuffle earlier this week, adding four ministers to Tim Houston's inner circle. The changes included Tim Houston giving up the role of energy minister. NDP leader Claudia Chender telling 95.7 she wasn't surprised to see a shakeup in cabinet.
10: Some signal from the government that they get it, that they understand what people are going through. And unfortunately, there was nothing about what happened yesterday that reinforced that message for people.
9: Each minister is paid an additional $63,000 on top of the $115,000 base salary for the MLAs. For more news, you can follow us on Twitter or at halifax.citynews.ca.
11: Meteorologist Alistair Alders. Cloudy with showers or drizzle tonight. A north wind of 20 gusting to 45 degrees. The overnight low. And then Friday, another cool, damp day. Mainly cloudy with occasional showers and drizzle. A north wind of 30 gusting to 50. Only 8 degrees for the high. On Saturday, mainly cloudy. A low chance of a shower. 11 degrees. Sunday, cloudy with a chance of afternoon showers and 10 degrees. Monday, cloudy chance of showers and the high 10 degrees.
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0: All right, welcome back. Ask the Vet continues right to the top of the hour. 902-405-6000 or 1-877-801-8255. Lines are wide open if you have a question for Dr. Jeff Goodall. Dr. Jeff, I got an email question from a listener, and this isn't the only person that has approached me since we started doing this show and asking these questions there. They were former pet owners that are getting back into the business, so to speak, and they're looking at perhaps getting a family pet and are of the vintage where we didn't really deal much with pet insurance. And the emailer says, started to look at it. There's just so many options and so many different levels of coverage. What do you recommend for pet insurance for a new family?
1: I'm really glad that's coming up, because as I opened with that product issue concerns that we have, there are many pet insurance options out there. It is worth a conversation with your veterinarian prior to getting your pet, or very shortly after you get your either rescue or purebred puppy or rescue dog or what have you. It's now's the time to email your vet and get his or her opinions. It's worth the email, because different vets have different experiences. We have had extremely good experiences with Trupanion, and I'm not endorsing them over anybody else, just it seems to be the easiest one for us to deal with as veterinarians, and the one that I just don't hear many clients having concerns with that one. There is pet insurance through Costco, so that's a good source if you're a Costco member. Oh my gosh, there's so many of them, it's hard for me to even begin to remember them all. There used to be Pets Plus Us. I think that's been absorbed by another company. So the problem is these companies also change their names on occasion. And it can be very difficult for us to follow it. The other thing to consider is just pick up the phone and call the front desk of your usual veterinarian. And if you're thinking of changing clinics, now it's the time to start sourcing out that information and calling the different front desks of clinics around you. You know, you don't need to go too far. There's many of us out there. I'm not saying all of us provide the same level of services in the way that we might want, but call that front desk and just say, hey, I'm a new client. You know, what am I looking at for, you know, an initial exam fee? And I mean, most clinics don't even charge for new puppies. Would you have any information on puppy or kitten care up front that you could email me? A lot of us do. Then you ask, hey, you know, front desk ladies, you're dealing with the clients more than even the vets are. What pet insurance is your clinic promoting or finding more favorable for our pets? And that's the easiest way to answer that, because asking, and I appreciate the question, but remember, I'm only one vet. And, you know, we do have clients who use other online veterinary insurance providers. Some home insurance companies do have pet insurance as part of their home insurance. So keep that in mind. And I know there's probably a rep out there listening to me saying, try to remember so-and-so. And that's the problem. I can't remember every single pet insurance company out there right now. But there are many. Different ones cover different things. Different ones have different deductibles. So keep that in mind. You can start up a spreadsheet. I know plenty of clients who have done that on their own. They start a spreadsheet where they look for pet insurance with respect to the cost per month. Are there additional fees? What the deductible is, additional fees for outside, say a knee ligament replacement and things like that. And so you look at the deductible, look at the monthly payment, and also look that it's not term insurance, because remember, term insurance can increase over time. So you buy it at one rate, and then over time it increases. So that's a long answer. I apologize.
0: Does each company offer? I don't have a pet, and I don't have pet insurance. When I had a pet, we did. It just wasn't a thing. Do each company offer different classifications, different things that they cover, different levels of service, so to speak?
1: It's a hard question to answer. I don't go on the websites too often, just because it's just so challenging to get straightforward answers.
0: Right.
1: I mean, almost every breeder, and I believe most of the rescues, have a relationship with a pet insurance provider at the time you pick your rescue or pet dog up. And so you have 30 days to make these decisions. Please, the listeners, don't let costs get in the way. Cost is going to happen regardless. And there's puppy insurance, there's cat insurance, there's kitten insurance, and dog insurance. And, you know, you could say, well, you know, hey, Dr. Goodall, you're crazy. My cat's indoors and doesn't need coverage. I would submit, and it's happened recently in the news, where a cat jumped out of an apartment window. And yes, it survived. Cats are amazing for being able to withstand height falls from heights. But there was damage. There was injuries. And, you know, my understanding is, like, I'll use the only one. I have Trupanion on my pet, and I can't overstate it. You know, I saw an invoice recently for about $6,000 in pet insurance, an emergency bill for a small little dog who jumped off the couch and broke its leg.
0: Holy
1: and
0: smokes.
1: The bill, I think, was close to $6,000.
0: That's a lot of money.
1: And I think the insurance covered five, very close, to, over four and close to five of that. So, you know, you right away cut down your cost by a fifth. Sorry, four-fifths.
0: Yes.
1: And sorry, I was doing Trump math there for a second. And, you know, again, just look at the different companies. Take your time. Make your notes. Talk to your spouse or common, your co-partner. And just make sure everybody's on side. Also, I forgot to mention, make notes on how you file a claim. Right? Trupanion does direct billing. I believe others are going to start soon, but that's just quicker payment to you, quicker settlement up the vet, all these little hassles. And then clients have come back and asked, you know, well, what about care credit and other credit sources? That's not pet insurance, right? That is basically a financing option like a credit card. And let's just say we don't want to use those unless we absolutely have to.
0: Fair enough. Dr. Jeff, same colleague on the insurance asked me another question. They live in an apartment, and they're wondering, you often hear the stories about, you know, large breeds and that are living in apartments with cramped spaces. Is there a rule of thumb that you suggest for people that maybe don't have a backyard when it comes to dogs?
1: Okay, so I think what you're asking is, if I have a small environment home,
0: right,
1: can I have a big dog kind of thing?
0: Well, or is, you know, what do you recommend for a size of a dog in an apartment or a small living environment?
1: Oh, my goodness. Yeah, it's a good question. It's not a simple answer. Thanks for all these. basically, you know, you can choose whatever size dog you wish, to be honest. You have to keep in mind your neighbors and your restrictions and rules for your tenement or wherever you end up. Recognize that life changes and you may be in a big house right now and near retirement or in your retiring years, and you're going to have to take that dog with you to the condominium or the apartment and what have you. So it's a difficult question to answer because it also depends on your lifestyle. If you're a person who's going to be spending a lot of time outdoors, then having a big dog in your home is not a big deal because you're going to burn off that energy with them every day on those long walks or running. Can't overstate the need for behavior training, getting that puppy or adult dog into socialization as fast as you can. Again, like the pet insurance, you're going to talk to friends, go online, do a comparison. And I forgot to say, most of these pet insurance companies have comparison pages, buyer's guides, whatever word you want to use,
0: sure,
1: to compare their product to someone else's. And, you know, are hereditary conditions covered? I don't believe any of them cover, say, the annual exam or a pre-existing condition, which is yet another reason to get that insurance sooner than later. And they don't cover preventive care products. But coming back around to the apartment question, you know, keep in mind that your situation today may not be your situation tomorrow. And if you're an active person, you're going to need to judge accordingly. And I would say, don't forget, what happens if you have to go away? You're going to need someone to take care of the animal. And a bigger dog may be more problematic to find care for, if you will, as opposed to a cat or a small dog. Having someone come over to the home is an option. Having, you know, taking the animal to a boarding facility is an option. You know, keep in mind, a client brought it up recently, again, with this whole fire thing that happened up in Cape Breton. You know, what do I do in case of a fire? You have to plan that the animals, again, I said, taking your pet into behavior training and socialization. Well, get him or her used to a kennel so that, you know, if heaven forbid you're out of the house, and your pet is kenneled and there is an accident, you can tell the firefighters, hey, the carrier is in this room right there now. The dog is there, right, or the cat is there. People don't think about that. We don't think about the exceptions to the rules. So it's a long answer covering a lot of different things. I hope that helps.
0: 902-405-6000, 1-877-801-8255. That is the number. We're going to take a break. Dr. Jeff's going to stick around right until 1 o'clock. If you have a question about your pets, your cats, your dogs, your other pets, an opportunity to do that. We're going to take a break. Back in a couple minutes.
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0: All right, welcome back. Ask a Vet with Dr. Jeff Goodall is on the air. He's here for the next few minutes. If you have a question, 902-405-6000, 1-877-801-8255. Dr. Jeff, another email question comes to us from Bill, and it reads, my Cocker Spaniel is a great dog, but every time we're at a crosswalk at an intersection, he starts to nip at my feet, lags behind, and acts crazy, and I'm wondering why.
1: Not a very simple question. I honestly don't know. I don't recall a case like that. I would suspect it's possibly anxiety with going across the road, possibly. Maybe the puppy is, or the dog is developing an aversion to traffic, cars and what have you. I don't have a simple answer there. I'd have to know the dog, know it's possible potential anxiety. You might want to talk to your breeder because breeders of, you know, Cocker Spaniel breeders, they're great dogs, by the way. Others like other breeders, of, they may have had similar questions from their owners in the past. So that's where I would start, because your breeder would know your dog. And then an email to your vet, because I honestly don't know what to say quickly without knowing more about it. Awfully sorry, I can't be more precise. And I did forget, I'm sorry, I have to jump in on this. The do-it-yourself tick preventatives that I've seen online, which combine coconut oil and something called neem oil, which is a plant from Indonesia or something, and garlic spray and turmeric oil and witch hazel. They sound like they should work. They don't. Clients who use them in the past, they say, oh, I don't need anything. I just use garlic. I give them garlic pills. That's probably working because there are no ticks in that area at that time. And keep in mind that, yes, garlic has been shown to be effective against ticks, but at levels that are way beyond the toxic level for animals. Garlic is not a benign additive, if you will. Coconut oil sprayed on the skin, neem oil especially, it has a really pungent, bitter taste to it, and your dog will never forgive you, in my experience, with neem oil. Coconut oil is sort of used in, with neem oil to kind of emulsify it and get it on the skin a little bit better. Oh my gosh, you do not need coconut oil on your dog. Regardless, people describe coconut oil's effects even as an omega fatty acid. And here again, the level of good omega fatty acids are much outweighed by the level of very bad fats and bad omega acids that are in coconut oil. So a lot of these home remedy tick products are not worth the effort you're going to put into making them. And I would submit with respect, like those EM collars. EM collars are basically a bead that's coated with a bacteria that releases a, let's just say, electromagnetic pulse or electromagnetic frequency that's erupted or emitted. I only recently found out of them through a client, and the client basically said it doesn't work. And I said, well, you know, I've heard about them recently. Why don't you wash it? And they need to be washed every 2 weeks, clean, rinse with warm water, whatever, not soap, because that kills the bacteria, apparently. And then you have to replace them every 10 months or so. So I've gone on a tangent, but there's just so much misinformation out there about prescription tick medications now and alternative products being better than I'm disappointed. And we have had clients toxify their dogs with garlic, so let's be careful there.
0: Dr. Jeff, we only got about 4 minutes left. I got an email question in response to our conversation earlier in the show. And it says, hi, guys. It comes to us from Mike and says, I want to adopt a rescue dog, but I'm leery hearing some of the behavioral problems that can come with them. What do you recommend when it comes to rescue dogs, Dr. Jeff?
1: Well, go and visit the rescue first, before you've been looking for a dog. So visit, the SPCA and others, and just let them get to know you, because part of it is some of these people are very dedicated, well, not some, all of them are very dedicated people, and they get to know people and they get to know the dogs more, or the cats more, than you would in a 5 or 10 minute visit. So be prepared to be interviewed, be prepared to fill out maybe some information on yourself, and then make a couple of trips there so that they get to know you. You're going to walk that dog around or take that cat with you into a quiet room and get used to them. I think rescuing is the way to go, to be honest. I only ever rescued one animal, multiple cats and only one dog. But you're going to hear about, unfortunately, the social media and the news cycle, no offense to you, Dan, and Nora Rogers, tends to go negative more often than positive. So we do tend to hear more negatives than positives, but the positives, in my experience, outweigh the negatives. So I hope that answers your question. It's a really good thing to do, and I doubt you're going to have any problems. But coming back to what I said earlier, because we've been around at the time, don't forget, once you decide on a puppy or an adult dog to rescue, you're going to have already set up a relationship with a behaviorist or a trainer to get that dog out. And with that trainer, it's going to be a little expense, and that trainer will have to help you bring out any behavior issues that may exist already. It's a great, great opportunity. I can't tell you how many, especially middle to elderly age clients, pick up those dogs that need a home, and they are static, and they do work through maybe a few little behavior issues, just like you would work through behavior issues with a new spouse or relationship. So it's going to be great.
0: Dr. Jeff, as always, my pleasure. We'll talk to you next month.
1: Thanks, Dan. Have a great one. Thank you, Vanessa. Be safe, everybody.
0: That is Dr. Jeff Goodall. He's over there at Sunnyview in Bedford. If you wanted to give him a ring and have any other questions about your bets, you'll certainly be there to answer those questions. That's going to do it for our Thursday edition, or as we like to call it, the Friday Eve edition here of Nova Scotia Today. My thanks to Dr. Jeff and to all of our guests for spending some time with us today and sharing some of their knowledge. I learned something. I hope that you do as well. It certainly is good to hear from all of you. Also, thank you to all of you who picked up the phone, dialed the numbers, and joined the conversation during our various open hours. I do appreciate it. I look forward to it every day. I know some of you think that I don't, but I certainly do. And I'm looking forward to the Friday free-for-all. That's going to, of course, happen on the show tomorrow. Tomorrow is the Friday edition of the program, part two of our interview with Canada's Finance Minister. Mr. Champagne will be joining us as part of the show, and we'll hope you can tune in to listen to that. Alistair will be here, as he is every Friday, to set up our forecast. I don't know if he's going to be quite as enthusiastic as he was last week about the weather, given how cold and rainy it's supposed to be. But he'll join us, and we can try and set our plans around his forecast. We'll have a conversation about sports. Of course, as I mentioned, the Friday free-for-all will take flight. And we'll have a quick look at what's going on in Ottawa. The political scientist Tom Urbaniak is going to stop by and talk to us a little a bit about the separation deal and the goings-on in Ottawa. And, of course, Tim Powers will be here with some abacus data on Tim Houston this week that was less than flattering. I wonder what his thoughts are on that. And, of course, we'll get his opinion on hockey because, well, we can't not talk to Tim about that. That and a whole bunch more coming up on the fabulous Friday edition of the program. I hope that you can join us. My enduring gratitude to Vanessa Vanenez behind the glass. I call it Vanessa Magic. I'll put out some kind of crazy thing out there and say, hey, Vanessa, we need to talk to so-and-so. More often than not, she makes it happen. So the next time you pick up the phone and you call the show, just thank her because she does great work. She really does. Until tomorrow, everybody, make sure you bring the coat. You might even need the mitts. It's that cold outside. Have a fantastic day. Be well and be kind to one another.
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